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11: It's Friday, July 3rd and the first day of Stampede. Good evening, I'm Ariel O'Shea.
12: And I'm Nadia Muharib. Thank you for joining us. Right now in the city, we are under, in Environment Canada, severe thunderstorm watch. More on that in just a little bit. Right now in the city, it is 17. There is some thunderstorm activity with heavy rain showers in parts of the city. Here's what's making news right now.
11: Calgary police are out with an update to a fatal assault that took place in the Northwest Thursday morning.
13: A failed petition means the proposal to ban new coal projects in the Eastern Slopes will not advance to the next stage of the citizen initiative process.
14: For the next week and a half, it is all Western all the time. 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
16: Matches close out the World Cup round of 32, and it's the opening night of the Rangeland Derby. Sports at 15.
17: The TSX jumps by more than 300 points. It was higher for a third straight day to close out a winning week, while Wall Street was dark. Business at 26.
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11: Traffic and weather together on the ones from the 660 News Radio Traffic Center. Here's Rob Priest.
18: Starting in the southeast on Anderson Road, as you're getting over towards Acadia Drive, there is an ongoing crash impacting the eastbound road with delays stretching back towards Bonaventura Drive, and this will also cause some delays for the eastbound left-hand turn lane, so you will need to be mindful of that if you're approaching from McLeod Trail or Deerfoot Trail. But elsewhere in the northeast on Memorial Drive, as you're getting past 9th Street, there is a growing tie-up slowing things down on the westbound road as you're getting over towards the 4th Avenue flyover. Now over towards the southeast on Deerfoot Trail, as you're getting beyond Southland Drive, there is another set of tie-ups and obstructions clogging up that southbound road, so you will need to drive with caution as you are heading down that roadway. But if you see a problem, give us a call at 403-291-0066. 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And now it is time for the forecast from Environment Canada. Tonight's going to bring things down to 12 with a 60% chance of showers. That 60% chance is going to carry over into Saturday as we get up to 25. And it'll go up to a 70% chance of showers on Sunday at 14 degrees. Right now in Calgary, we are still dealing with a severe thunderstorm watch. It is 17 with an ongoing thunderstorm and rain.
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11: Calgary police are out with an update to a fatal assault that took place in the Northwest yesterday morning at around 5 a.m. Police were called to the area of 20th Avenue and 13th Street for reports of an assault with a weapon at a home. One man was rushed to hospital where he later died.
12: And this afternoon, that person has been identified by police as 23-year-old Dale Weaselhead. At the time of the incident, one person was taken into custody, but has since been released. Police continue to investigate and are asking those with information to come forward.
11: Well, Elections Alberta says a petition calling for a ban of new coal mining in the eastern slopes of the Rocky Mountains, spearheaded by musician and activist Corb Lund, has failed. 660's Curtis Giroux takes a closer look.
13: The Water Not Coal Initiative, spearheaded by country music singer Corb Lund, needed almost 178,000 signatures.

0: Signatures to force Premier Daniel Smith's government to consider passing a law banning new coal mining or send it to a province-wide referendum. 3 weeks ago, Lund delivered what he said were more than enough names to force the issue ahead. Smith kiboshed the possibility of including an anti-coal mining question on the province's October 19th referendum, saying last month it was too late to get it on the ballot. Elections Alberta says 196,000 valid signatures were counted, but only 172,000 were verified. It says some signatures were rejected because they're missing contact information to verify them. I'm Curtis Giroux.
1: Reaction is now coming in from the failed coal petition. VP of the Coal Association of Canada, Rena Blacklaws, believes the outcome underscores how complex the issue is and says Alberta has an opportunity to lead in responsible coal development.
2: And attract significant private investment, secure long-term benefits for residents. Oftentimes these mines are located in small communities, and these are mortgage-paying jobs. And all of this can be done safely, just as it is all across the world.
1: She adds that coal projects undergo rigorous scientific reviews and should be evaluated through the province's regulatory system.
3: Well, the first quarterly payment from the new federal groceries and essential benefit program hits bank accounts today. It's only available to lower income earners and is meant to help make ends meet. 660's Cormac McSweeney says the feds claim they're making other moves to assist Canadians struggling with the cost of living.
4: The feds have also, to try and help people with the cost of living, paused the excise tax on gasoline and diesel until the end of summer. Conservatives have been critical. They say it's simply not enough.
3: They want Ottawa to remove all gas taxes.
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3: Well, what musical acts are on your calendar for this Stampede? There's plenty of country on the grounds and off. 660's Andrea Montgomery has a list for tonight.
9: And Nashville North, you may want to bring your lighters for this one.
10: Carried a Bible and a 44, and they just don't make them like that no more.
9: Ashley McBride takes the stage at 9:15. Also on the grounds, Alessia Cara headlines the Coke stage at 9 o'clock tonight. That concert is free with admission to the grounds. Cowboys Tent is all country as well, as expected, with Jason Aldean and Dustin Lynch headlining.
11: Thinking about that weekend out of Cumberland Lake, and that one time in Baton Rouge will be made out in the rain.
9: And on the other side of the core and perhaps the music spectrum, Badlands Tent has ISO, OXO, and Odd Mob tonight. I'm Andrea Montgomery.
1: 660 News Time, 607. Business leaders here in Calgary are applauding Alberta's plan for a new pipeline to the West Coast. The Calgary Chamber of Commerce says the proposal comes at a time when Canada has a unique opportunity to strengthen its economy and expand energy exports. President Deborah Yedlin says Alberta and Canada have a key role to play in supplying energy to global markets, and she adds the project could generate significant economic benefits. The chamber is also encouraging both levels of government to continue working together to ensure regulatory certainty and attract investment.
3: Well, Ottawa is investing $9 million into six southern Alberta projects to help strengthen trade resilience and grow operations. Officials say the funding will support automation, AI integration, and production upgrades to help businesses improve productivity, expand into new markets, and strengthen supply chains. The projects are expected to support more than 217 jobs.
1: And the Calgary Stampede is full of political power players, but it's also full of fashion fails. Every year, someone shows up looking like they missed the memo. And Gary Keller, vice president at Strategy Corp, says one of the most famous examples is Stephen Harper's first Stampede appearance, complete with a leather vest and backwards cowboy hat.
12: There's a few politicians over the years who clearly didn't get the message. Most famously was Mr. Harper at his very first Stampede. The infamous leather vest. kind of a weird cowboy hat. The biggest faux pas, you got to make sure you wear your cowboy hat the right way around.
1: The rules are simple: boots, jeans, a checked shirt, and for the love of all things Western, make sure your hat is on the right way.
3: Well, an assault on Stephen Avenue last month has police looking for your help. As 660's Tim Schutz reports, it involved four men.
13: Police are asking for the public's help to identify a suspect wanted in connection with a violent downtown assault that left two people seriously injured. Officers responded to the area of Stephen Avenue and 2nd Street Southwest just before 2 in the morning on June 14th. Investigators say three men were waiting for a ride when they noticed a man and a woman arguing. When one of the men approached to check on the woman's well-being, police say the situation escalated. The man allegedly attacked all three individuals. Two of the victims were taken to hospital with serious injuries, while a third suffered minor injuries. Following the assault, the suspect fled north on 2nd Street Southwest. Police say the woman involved in the incident left the area with a group of other women. Investigators have obtained security video, but say the footage does not provide a clear image of the suspect's face. Police are now hoping someone may recognize the suspect based on his clothing, and you can contact police or Crime Stoppers.
3: Coming up, I'm Tim Schutz. Coming up, we have traffic and weather together on the ones. 660 News, time 610.
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17: Starting in the southeast on Anderson Road over by Acadia Drive, there's still some delays clogging up the eastbound road due to an earlier traffic crash. But here's hoping that this one can get cleared up relatively soon. But looking elsewhere in the northeast on Memorial Drive as you're getting over towards 9th Street, there's still a significant tie-up clogging up the westbound road as you're getting over towards the 4th Avenue flyover, so you will have to keep that in mind as well as you are trying to get into the downtown area. But over in the southeast on Deerfoot Trail beyond Southland Drive, there is still an extended clogging of the southbound road stretching down towards Anderson Road, but this one hopefully will be clearing up soon, but you may want to use 11th Street or Glenmore Trail as an off-ramp. But if you see a problem, give us a call at 403-291-0066. 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Conditions in app. And now it is time for the forecast from Environment Canada. Tonight's going to bring things down to 12 with a 60% chance of showers. That 60% chance is going to carry over into Saturday as we get up to 25, and it'll go up to a 70% chance on Sunday at 14 degrees. Right now in Calgary, we are still dealing with a severe thunderstorm watch. It is 17 with an ongoing thunderstorm and light rain.
3: Thank you very much, Rob. 660 News time 6:13. Well, we're hearing from the attorney representing the adults in the alleged House of Horrors uncovered this week in Ohio. Four adults were arrested after police said 16 children were found in horrendous conditions. The children range from 18 months to 18 years old. ABC's Alex Stone has those details.
18: Tommy Stoley tells ABC News a woman he just met in jail does not seem as evil as prosecutors have characterized her.
19: I did not detect a trace of malice within Elizabeth.
18: He says his client described a simple but impoverished life, yet one she seemed content with. Police say their 16 children were held in a 12 by 12 area for years. Prosecutors allege some of the children were squatting and covered in bugs, and several were unable to talk.
3: Coming up, we have our top stories in sports, 660 News Time, 614.
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6: It's 18 degrees and thunderstorming in Calgary. Good afternoon or evening. I'm Ariel O'Shea. Here are the top stories right now. A citizen-driven campaign to stop new coal mining in Alberta's eastern slopes has fallen just short of success after months of signature gathering across the province. Elections Alberta says the petition needed nearly 178,000 verified signatures to move forward, but the final count landed about 5,600 names below that target. 660 News Time, 615. Now time for sports. Here's Sandra Persina.
7: We will start with the FIFA World Cup. And you know what? Capo Verde might still come back and tie things up against Argentina in added time. But I think it's almost safe to say that Argentina's gotten a good scare. The defending champions have scored to go ahead. Lautaro Martinez has scored to give the defending champs a 2-1 advantage in this round of 32 match. Argentina was sweating here for a little while. Leo Messi scored in the 29th, and then Capo Verde tied it up in the 59th. And here we are. It's the final day of the round of 32. There are three matches on the day, one still to come. We saw Egypt take down the Socceroos from Australia in penalties today. It'll be Colombia and Ghana coming up a little later on tonight. And, of course, it feels like we've been waiting for this match for about 15 years. It'll be Canada and Morocco tomorrow in Houston with a trip to the quarterfinal on the line. We assume... we can't assume anything in this tournament because Capo Verde is giving Argentina a run. But we assume that France is going to be there on the other side of the bracket if Canada gets through. France will play Paraguay tomorrow. All right, over to the Bigs, the Blue Jays. It was a travel day yesterday. They are on the road. They will face the Mariners in Seattle tonight. It'll be an 8:10 first pitch on Sportsnet. If you are familiar at all with the Jays in Seattle, you know there's going to be a lot of Toronto fans in the stands. We'll keep an eye on that tonight. Sports at 15 and 45 past every hour anytime. Sportsnet.ca/960.
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6: 660 News Time, 618. Well, FIFA World Cup matches in Ontario have officially come and gone, with ticket resale platforms StubHub and SeatGeek seemingly facing no provincial penalties after running afoul of a new price cap law. Consumer Choice Center Policy Director David Clement says the lack of action comes at no surprise.
14: It's unmanageable, it's unenforceable, and it is very difficult, regardless of how much they may want to increase the fines, it's very difficult to actually implement this in any serious way.
6: StubHub says it wasn't compiled because it was unresolved issues about the level of proof sellers should provide to verify a ticket's original price. SeatGeek says it's still working to understand its compliance obligations while looking for meaningful guidance. While President Trump is scheduled to head to NATO summit next week, hosted by Turkey's autocratic leader, The AP's Jennifer King reports.
15: President Trump has hinted he could make news at the upcoming NATO summit in Turkey. As the U.S. president threatens to scale back America's role in NATO and Europe, he has offered only praise

0: the 15th, and it did finish higher this week. U.S. markets closed today for the July 4th holiday, so commodities were trading electronically. Gold futures up $61 to $4,187, and then oil higher by 9 cents, $68.78. And the U.S. ambassador to Canada is hopeful a number of trade issues will be worked out sooner rather than later. Pete Hoekstra tells CBC Radio in Ottawa there has been very little progress in the talks in the last 14 months. Now, he also says the U.S. is in the market for 3 to 4 more million barrels of oil a day. And Alberta could be a source for that, but it doesn't have to be. The Canadian dollar taking another hit today. It's trading just shy of 70.5 cents U.S. At the Business Center, I'm Chris McCusker.
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14: Thank you for joining us. First day of Stampede, Friday, July 3rd. Good evening. I'm Nadia Moharab.
15: And I'm Ariel O'Shea in Calgary. It's 19 degrees and mostly cloudy, and we're under a severe thunderstorm warning. Here's what's making news right now.
16: Alberta's push to ban new coal mines falls just short. The Waternock coal petition missed the signature threshold by about 5,000 names.
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18: Police are investigating a bizarre and violent incident last month in the downtown core.
19: Capo Verde making Argentina sweat at the FIFA World Cup. One of three, round of 32 matches on the day. We'll get into all of it coming up in sports at 45.
0: The TSX higher for a third straight day. It jumped by more than 300 points, and it did see a winning week while Wall Street was closed. Business at 26.
14: 660 News Time, 6:31. Time for traffic and weather together on those ones, and that takes us over to Rob Priest.
20: Starting in the southeast on Anderson Road up by Acadia Drive, that earlier crash affecting the eastbound road has been cleared away, so things are moving a lot smoother there. However, elsewhere in the southeast on Glenmore Trail, as you're leaving Deerfoot Trail, there is a minor crash impacting the eastbound road, so this will be causing a bit of a delay for those in that area. But elsewhere in the northeast on 32nd Avenue, as you're getting up towards 36th Avenue, there is yet another ongoing traffic collision obstructing the northbound road, so you will want to avoid it if you are approaching from Deerfoot Trail. But finishing things off over towards the southwest along 9th Avenue, leaving 14th Street, there is a pretty substantial tie-up and delay clogging the eastbound roads between 16th and 11th Streets. But if you see a problem, give us a call at 403-291-0066. And now it is time for the forecast from Environment Canada. Tonight's going to bring things down to 12 with a 60% chance of showers. That 60% chance will carry over into Saturday.

0: we get up to 25. And Sunday is going to reach a 70% chance of showers at 14 degrees. Right now in Calgary, we are still dealing with that severe thunderstorm watch. It is 19 with light rain.
1: Right now in Calgary, it's 19 degrees and mostly cloudy. 660 News Time, 632.
2: And this just in, no doubt the wedding of the year or one of them. Rolling Stone confirming pop star Taylor Swift and her beau Travis Kelce are now officially married.
1: The singer-songwriter and Kansas City Chiefs player said their I do's at a ceremony at Madison Square Garden. Rolling Stone reports the couple did not have a bridal party, but Swift's brother served as her man of honor and Kelce's brother stood up as his best man. The ceremony was officiated by Adam Sandler.
2: 660 News Time, 6:33. A citizen-led push to ban new coal mining projects in Alberta's Eastern Slopes has failed. 660's Curtis Giroux has more.
3: Elections Alberta says the What or Not Coal petition needed more than 177,000 verified signatures to succeed, but the final verified total came in at just over 172,000 after a statistical review process, and that's about 5,000 short. And more than 196,000 signatures were initially deemed valid, but some were later rejected during verification because voters could not be reached or could not confirm their information. The petition called for legislation to prohibit any new coal mining activity in the Eastern Slopes of Alberta's Rocky Mountains. With the petition failing to meet the legal threshold, the proposal will not advance to the next stage of the citizen initiative process. I'm Curtis Giroux.
1: Well, the Coal Association of Canada says Alberta's coal debate should be driven by science and evidence and not public campaigns. Vice President of Industry Development Rena Blacklaw says failure of the Water Not Coal initiative shows Albertans understand the complexity of the issue.
4: Too often in the public debate about coal, people overlook the fact that this industry is highly regulated and has to go through a very rigorous scientific review process in order to be approved.
1: She says coal projects should be evaluated through Alberta's regulatory review process and judged on their individual merits.
5: Calgary Stampede 2026.
2: You may have noticed it's that time of year again. The greatest outdoor show on earth has officially kicked off with a parade this morning that drew thousands to downtown city streets. But between the pricey snacks, concerts, and rides, it can be taxing on your wallet. 660 Shibble Downtown with some tips on how to maximize the fun without breaking the bank.
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2: A big part of the Calgary Stampede is the world-class music that comes to town. 660's Andrew Montgomery has the musical menu for night one.
10: Kicking off night one of the Calgary Stampede at the Coke Stage. Alessia Cara takes the mic at 9 p.m. Saturday, the headliner is All Time Low, and Our Lady Peace takes the stage on Sunday. Also on the grounds tonight, Ashley McBride is at Nashville North, and the Logan Ryan Band is at the Big Four. Elsewhere, ISOXO and Odd Mob are at Badlands for the rave crowd. And if you feel like going country, you may want to go to Cowboy's Tent, where Jason Aldean and Dustin Lynch are headlining. I'm Andrea Montgomery.
2: Some more information coming in from city police after a fatal assault at a home in the Northwest community in Calgary Thursday morning. At roughly 5 a.m., emergency crews were called to the area of 20th Avenue and 13th Street following reports of an assault involving a weapon. Emergency crews rushed a man to hospital. However, he later died. An autopsy was done today, and that person has been identified as 23-year-old Dale Weaselhead. Calgary police says one person was taken into custody at the scene, but has since been released. Their investigation remains ongoing, and they are asking for those with more information to come forward. And also from city police, they are investigating a bizarre and violent incident which happened last month in the city center. 660's Tim Schutz gives us the details.
11: Calgary police are asking for your help to identify a man.

0: accused of a random and violent assault in downtown Calgary. Investigators say the attack happened at around 1:46 in the morning on June 14th near Stephen Avenue and 2nd Street Southwest. Police believe three men were waiting for a ride when they noticed a man and a woman appearing to argue. One of the men approached the woman to check to see if she was all right. Investigators say the male suspect then attacked all three men without warning. Two of the victims suffered serious injuries and required medical treatment. A third victim received minor injuries. The suspect fled north on 2nd Street Southwest following the assault. The woman left the area separately with a group of other women. Police have released security video in hopes of identifying the suspect. While investigators don't have a clear image of his face, they believe his distinctive clothing could help lead to an ID. Anyone who has any information is asked to contact Calgary Police or Crime Stoppers. I'm Tim Schutz.
1: And you may want to check your bank account because you might have more money in there than you did this morning. Our Cormac McSweeney says the first regular payments of the new groceries and essentials benefit have gone out to some Canadians.
2: So eligible households already got a one-time payment in early June worth about 50% of the benefit's annual value. And now we're into the period where these quarterly payments are going out as they normally would, except they've been boosted by about 25% for each payment for the next 5 years.
1: The amount varies for each individual from a few hundred dollars a year to more than $1,000. And a Calgary fundraiser kicking off Stampede season tonight is aiming to raise more than $100,000 for vulnerable youth and families. The annual Trellis Society soiree kicked off at about 5 p.m. tonight at the Dean House near Inglewood. It supports Trellis Society, which provides housing, mental health, and family support programs across the city. Trellis Society CEO says the fundraiser makes a real difference.
3: Trellis is an organization that imagines a community where everyone flourishes. And so we set about to help people with their housing concerns, their basic needs, and connections into community.
1: Coming up, a look at traffic and weather together on the Ones. 660 News Time, 6:39.
4: Do you Yahoo? Do you front row? Sing along to the hits. Throw your hands in the air. Do you stick around for the encore or dash to the next show? It's the greatest music festival in the West. Over 100 acts, 4 stages, and 10 days. Do you Yahoo? 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Calgary Stampede, July 2nd through 12th.
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1: 660 News Time, 6:41. Time for traffic and weather together on those Ones. And it's over to Rob Priest.
7: Starting in the northeast on Airport Trail, as you're getting over towards 60th Street, there is a single vehicle crash affecting the westbound road, and it'll be also obstructing the right lane, so you will need to be on the lookout for that as you are getting through that area. But elsewhere in the city, over towards the southeast on Glenmore Trail, getting over towards Deerfoot Trail, there's a minor crash affecting the eastbound road, and these delays will be added to by ongoing construction. Finishing things off in the northeast on 32nd Avenue, as you're getting up towards 36th Avenue, there is another ongoing traffic collision obstructing the northbound road, but delays are minimal at this time. But if you see a problem, give us a call at 403-291-0066. When the pressure's on, a good partner helps you stay the course. Listen to Let's Bring It In, a pep talk series from Purpose Investments, now on Spotify or Apple Music. And now it is time for the forecast from Environment Canada. Tonight's going to bring things down to 12 with a 60% chance of showers. That 60% chance is going to carry over into Saturday as we get to 25, and Sunday is going to reach a 70% chance of showers at 14 degrees. Right now in Calgary, we are still dealing with that severe thunderstorm watch. It is 19 with light rain.
1: 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FIFA World Cup matches in Ontario officially come and gone, with ticket resale platforms StubHub and SeatGeek seemingly facing no prevention.

0: financial penalties after running afoul of a new price cap law. Consumer Choice Center Policy Director David Clement says the lack of action comes as no surprise.
1: It's unmanageable, it's unenforceable, and it is very difficult, regardless of how much they may want to increase the fines, it's very difficult to actually implement this in any serious way.
0: StubHub says it hasn't complied because it has unresolved issues about the level of proof sellers should provide to verify a ticket's original price. SeatGeek says it is still working to understand its compliance obligations while looking for meaningful guidance. Coming up on 660 News Radio Calgary, a look at your top headlines and the latest in sports. All that and more starts in under 60 seconds. 660 News time, 6:43.
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0: Right now in Calgary, we're sitting at 17 with a thunderstorm and heavy rain showers in some parts of the city. Right now, we're under a severe thunderstorm watch. I'm Nadia Muharib. Here are some of the top stories right now. In an update from city police today, they say they've identified a young man who died after an early morning assault in a northwest community early yesterday morning. And day one of the Calgary Stampede today drew thousands downtown for a parade. Now that the 10-day Western Affair is underway, coming up at the top of the hour, we'll take a look at some of what's on tap for tonight and how to join the Stampede spirit if you're on a budget. 660 News time, 6:45. Here's Marcus Fitzgerald with the latest in sports.
6: Let's get to it. Things have almost wrapped up between Argentina and Cabo Verde. We thought maybe for a sec that the defending champions would be like really on the ropes, but Cristian Romero playing the hero here for Argentina, set up by Messi with a goal in the 111th minute, and we'll see if it's enough to power the champions through to the round of 16. Just an insane match in Miami. Not the only one on the day. We saw Egypt outlast Australia on penalties a little earlier. So Egypt and Mo Salah are through. Colombia and Ghana coming up a little later on tonight. That is your nightcap. And of course, you've got Canada and Morocco on Saturday. That'll be an 11 a.m. start our time. Looking forward to that. A little baseball for you. Blue Jays on the road. They'll be in Seattle. It'll be an 8:10 start on Sportsnet. And if you're familiar with Jays games in Seattle, you know there's going to be a lot of Toronto fans in the stands at this one. More Canadian athletes. We've got soccer tomorrow, but Félix Auger-Aliassime into the round of 16 at Wimbledon. He takes down Michael Zhang in three sets, 7-6, 6-2, 6-1. A dominant performance from the Canadian on Friday. In the CFL, one game. It's the Riders and the Red Blacks. Ottawa leading 13-10, under 5 to go in the second quarter. Sports at 15 and 45 past every hour, anytime. Sportsnet.ca.
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1: A Calgary family was able to get their wish granted by meeting a popular game show host. City's Micah Quinton has more on the special day.
2: What's happening? Everybody good?
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2: Hey, Maddie, what's happening?
4: A hug and a special chat with Steve Harvey. That's what Maddie, a Calgary Make-A-Wish kid, received when she met the Family Feud host. Maddie was diagnosed with end-stage kidney disease when she was 6 years old. She had a kidney transplant a few years ago, and the family was able to book a trip to Atlanta, where she then got to talk with Harvey after the show and even give him a taste of home with a cowboy hat.
5: We invited him officially to the Calgary Stampede. He said he would come, but we never heard anything back. But he really did enjoy the gift. It ended up being his mom's birthday that day. So he thought it was pretty cool that he got to have a gift from us.
4: Micah Quinton, City News, Calgary.
6: Calgary Stampede 2026.
1: Canada's World Cup run meets the greatest outdoor show on earth tomorrow, and there may just be a way to do both come Saturday morning. 660's Tanya Blakeney checked in with an information booth ahead of kickoff.
7: A sea of cowboy hats and blue jeans at Stampede Park will be joined by plenty of maple leaf red as Canada takes on Morocco in the round of 16 Saturday at 11 a.m. The game is being played in Houston, and a win sends Canada to the World Cup quarterfinals. There's also an expectation you'll be able to catch the action at the Big Four if you can find a seat. So whether you're watching from a midway patio, grabbing pancakes before the rodeo, or making your way to the watch party at the Confluence, expect Calgary to be buzzing long before the Chucks and Grandstand show take over. One city, two huge events, and a chance for Team Canada to make World Cup history. At Stampede Park, I'm Tanya Blakeney.
1: Prime Minister Mark Carney and the President of the Philippines, Ferdinand Marcos Jr., oversaw the signing of agreements meant to boost economic activity between the two countries. It included a memorandum that seeks more protection for Filipino workers in Canada and more labor mobility. Marcos said yesterday that the visit couldn't have come at a better time.
8: It is a timely visit because of the increasing engagement of Canada, not only in the Indo-Pacific, but in ASEAN and in Asia in general. And those are elements that we hope to further discuss. We work from a very solid basis in our people-to-people relations.
1: He told reporters in Vancouver that Canada and the Philippines share the same aspirations in terms of what they would want to achieve in the world. 660 News Time, 650 Traffic and Weather together on the ones is up next.
9: The Gentleman Cross.
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1: 660 News Time, 651. Time for traffic and weather together on the ones, and we head over to Rob Priest.
13: Starting in the northeast on 32nd Avenue up by 36th Avenue, that earlier crash on the northbound road has been cleared away, so things are moving smoother there. However, elsewhere in the northeast on Airport Trail, as you are getting over towards 60th Street, there is a minor crash impacting the westbound road, and this will also be obstructing the westbound right lane as well. Now, elsewhere in the northeast on 1st Avenue up by 3rd Street, there is another ongoing traffic crash, and you will be having delays expected in that area, so you will want to avoid it if you're approaching from Memorial Drive. But finishing things off in the southeast on Glenmore Trail leaving Deerfoot Trail, there is another minor crash affecting the eastbound road, but delays are minimal at this time. But if you see a problem, give us a call at 403-291-0066. 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Belly up for a free Stampede Pancake Breakfast with live entertainment, vendors, and more. Sunday, July 5th from 9 to 11 a.m., 905.

0: on its way southwest. And now it is time for the forecast from Environment Canada. Tonight's going to bring things down to 12 with a 60% chance of showers. That 60% chance is going to carry over into Saturday as we get up to 25. And it'll be a 70% chance of showers on Sunday at 14 degrees. Right now in Calgary, we are still dealing with that severe thunderstorm watch. It is 20 and cloudy.
1: 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AP correspondent Ed Donahue reporting on a gift for President Donald Trump on behalf of a diamond business in Belgium.
2: A lavish gold ring encrusted with diamonds, sapphires, emeralds, and rubies was presented to the U.S. ambassador to Belgium to give to President Trump. The ring was crafted by the Antwerp World Diamond Center, celebrating America's 250th birthday. It features the phrase 250 years USA etched in 18-karat gold. Ambassador Bill White's reaction when he saw it?
3: Wow.
2: The gift follows the removal of U.S. tariffs on Belgian diamond imports.
3: Why does it have to be so big? Did you hear that on the AFSPRAC? Yeah. Because we're the United States of America.
2: President Trump delivered a video message.
4: A very special thank you to my friends from Antwerp for the magnificent Freedom 250 ring.
2: Two independent jewelers told the AP they estimate the ring's value between $25,000 and $35,000. Antwerp World Diamond Center had been struggling last year under U.S. tariffs. I'm Ed Donahue.
1: And this side of the border, Canadians continue to hop on board airplanes even as ticket prices remain sky high despite a recent drop in fuel costs. Travel search platform Kayak says domestic economy airfare stood 11% higher in late June than a year earlier. Travel expert Barry Choi says as long as demand holds steady, airlines have little incentive to lower their fares despite fuel prices coming back down to earth.
5: I hate to say it, but it's like once prices go up, airlines tend to not bring them back down. They've got the algorithms. Do you know what I mean? They've got the numbers. They know exactly what people are going to pay and when people are going to buy. So we're kind of at their mercy.
1: The International Air Transport Association says the per barrel price of jet fuel in North America has dropped by a quarter over the past month, but remains 30% higher than a year ago. 660 News Time, 6:55. We'll be back with your 660 News Market Minute.
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9: The U.S. ambassador to Canada is hoping the issues around trade can be sorted out this month. Although, Pete Hoekstra tells CBC Radio in Ottawa, there's not been any significant progress in 14 months of negotiations. Now, he says they'll keep talking because the Trump administration is committed. Hoekstra also says there is still a ways to go, but he's hopeful something can be worked out. Earlier this week, the U.S. opted to not extend the deal in its current form. The Canadian dollar a little lower again today, trading just below 70.5 cents U.S. Now, the TSX was higher for a third straight day, up by 308, 35,274. It did finish higher in this holiday-shortened trading week, and today it saw its best day since June the 15th. There was a jump for shares in Aecon Group after this stock got an upgrade. Shares higher by about 4%. Now, Aecon is part of the consortium involved in building a data center along with Pembina Pipeline. Gold futures trading electronically today because U.S. markets were closed, up by $61 to $4,187. And then oil today higher by 9 cents to $68.48 a barrel. At the Business Center, I'm Chris McCusker.
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4: Well, happy Friday, Calgary. Thank you for joining us. It is July 3rd. I'm Mike Gazzola in the city. Weather kind of bouncing back and forth. We're sitting at 20 degrees, mostly cloudy. We are dealing with a severe thunderstorm watch from Environment Canada. Here's what's making news right now.
5: Elections Alberta says thousands of signatures were rejected in verification, leaving the coal mining petition below the legal requirement.
6: We do not have the authority to stop a new pipeline. That from Premier David Eby as Alberta lays out its plan for a pipeline to the Lower Mainland.
7: There was a violent assault last month on Stephen Avenue that injured three men, and police are looking for your help.
8: 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We have some tips to maximize your fun without breaking the bank.
9: One of the matches of the tournament at the FIFA World Cup, Argentina surviving Cabo Verde on a Friday to get into the round of 16. That and more in sports at 15.
10: The TSX higher for a third straight day. It jumped by more than 300 points, and it did see a winning week while Wall Street was closed. Business at 26.
4: 7:01 is the time at the Traffic Weather Center. Here's Rob Priest.
11: Starting in the northeast on Airport Trail, heading over towards 60th Street, there is an ongoing crash impacting the westbound road and westbound right lane, so you will want to steer clear of this if you're approaching from the Stony Trail off-ramp. But elsewhere in the northeast, on 1st Avenue up by 3rd Street, there is another ongoing traffic collision obstructing the roadways, and this will also cause some tie-ups for the southbound road on 4th Street as well, so you will want to avoid this if you are near Memorial Drive. But elsewhere in the southeast on Glenmore Trail at Deerfoot Trail, that earlier minor crash on the eastbound road has mostly been cleared away. But if you see a problem, give us a call at 403-291-0066. 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Conditions in app. And now it's time for the forecast from Environment Canada. Tonight's going to bring things down to 12 with a 60% chance of showers. That 60% chance is going to carry over into Saturday as we get up to 25, and Sunday is looking at a 70% chance of showers at 14 degrees. Right now in Calgary, we are still dealing with a severe thunderstorm watch. It is 20 and cloudy.
4: Thank you very much, Rob. 660 News Time, 7:03. Well, we have earlier in the day, there was some breaking news in regards to the water, not coal petition. And apparently things have fallen short in terms of trying to ban coal mining in the eastern slopes of the Rockies. This was put forward by musician Corb Lund. 660's Curtis Shrew taking a closer look at the latest details.
5: The citizen-driven campaign to stop new coal mining in Alberta's eastern slopes has fallen just short of the success after months of signature gathering across the province. Elections Alberta says the petition needed nearly 178,000 verified signatures to move forward, but the final count landed just short, about 5,600 names below that target. Officials say some signatures were removed during the verification process because people could not be contacted or were unable to confirm their information. The initiative sought legislation that would ban any new coal mining development in the eastern slopes of the Rocky Mountains. With the requirement threshold not met, the petition will not advance despite drawing support from more than 172,000 and verified Albertans. I'm Curtis Giroux.
4: Well, the Coal Association of Canada welcoming the outcome of the Water Not Coal initiative. Vice President Rena Blacklaws says resource projects should be assessed through existing environmental and regulatory reviews. and notes companies must meet strict requirements before receiving approval.
12: We have an abundance of this steelmaking coal here, and we can responsibly develop it and have environmental protection systems in place that make sure that we are protecting the environment in which we live.
4: Now, she adds, Alberta's coal debate should be driven by science and evidence and not public campaigns. 660 News Time, 7:05. Our provincial government has now laid out their plans for the controversial pipeline heading to the BC West Coast, and Premier David Eby out west says he'll respect it. 660's Dean Rex Seidler reporting from Vancouver, saying this is a big flip-flop from Eby, who all along had been dead set against this proposal.
6: The reasons were many, or they seem to be. Eby was most critical about a northern route to Prince Rupert or Kitimat, but it looks like the change to the southern route has made a big difference. The pipeline, if it's ever built, will run from north of Edmonton to Delta, which means the moratorium on oil tankers off the northern coast doesn't need to be touched.
13: We recognize our constitutional position, and we do not have the authority to stop a new pipeline. We will not be going to court to fight a pipeline project.
6: The switch to the southern route is also getting a passing grade from the head of the Coastal First Nations group, also against the $43 billion project using the northern route. Chief Marilyn Sled of the Heiltsuk Nation says, quote, "We applaud BC Premier David Eby for his leadership in upholding the oil tanker ban, and we thank Prime Minister Carney for recognizing the importance of our coast." I'm Dean Rex Seidler.
4: In the meantime, the Calgary Chamber of Commerce reacting to the latest developments on the pipeline, saying it could be a major boost for the local economy here. In a statement, President Deborah Yedling called the project an expeditious and pragmatic approach to building critical energy infrastructure. The chamber says using Trans Mountain's existing route could help reduce regulatory barriers and also speed up construction. It's also applauding opportunities for Indigenous ownership, calling Indigenous communities vital partners in Canada's economic future. 660 News Time, 7:06. Closer to home, Calgary police out with an update to a fatal assault that took place in the Northwest yesterday morning. It was at around 5 a.m. Police called to the area of 20th Avenue and 13th Street for reports of an assault with a weapon at a home. One man was rushed to the hospital where he later died. The person has now been identified as 23-year-old Dale Weaselhead. At the time of the incident, one person was taken into custody but has since been released. Police continue to investigate and are asking those with more information to come forward. And there was a violent assault last month along Stephen Avenue that injured three men. 660's Tim Schutz reports Calgary police seeking from the public some more information on this.

0: Calgary police have turned to the public for help identifying a suspect in a downtown assault that left two people seriously injured. Officers were called to the area of Stephen Avenue and 2nd Street Southwest just before 2 in the morning on June 14th. According to investigators, three men were waiting for transportation when they saw a man and a woman involved in what appeared to be an argument. When one of the men stepped in to check on the woman, police say things escalated and the man suddenly assaulted all three. Two of the victims were taken to hospital with serious injuries, while a third suffered minor injuries. After the attack, the suspect ran northbound on 2nd Street Southwest. Police say the woman involved left the area with a group of other women. Security footage has been obtained, but investigators say there's no clear view of the suspect's face. They're hoping someone may recognize his clothing and come forward. Police are asking anyone with information to contact them or submit an anonymous tip through Crime Stoppers. I'm Tim Schutz.
1: Well, the federal government has sent out the first of their payments under the new Groceries and Essentials Benefit Program. Our Cormac McSweeney, reporting from Ottawa, says it replaced the GST-HST rebate.
2: The annual amounts people can get back can range between a few hundred dollars to more than $1,000 per family, depending on marital status and the number of children in the house. Prime Minister Carney pitched the affordability measure back in January as a way to help Canadians cope with the economic uncertainty and the rising costs of essentials.
1: Eligible Canadians will get anywhere between a few hundred dollars to more than $1,000 per year, split up into four separate payments. Well, the greatest outdoor show on earth officially underway. A quick look outside. Lots of cowboys and cowgirls all dressed up. And from free pancake breakfast to value days and value passes, we do have some tips to help you stampede on a budget this year. With more here, 660 Shilpa Downton.
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1: 11 minutes after 7 is the time at the traffic center. Here's Rob Priest.
12: Starting in the northeast on Airport Trail as you're getting over towards 60th Street, there is still that ongoing crash impacting the westbound road and westbound right lane, so you will want to avoid it if you're approaching from Stoney Trail. But elsewhere in the northeast on 1st Avenue and 3rd Street, there is another ongoing traffic incident impacting the roadway, so you will be expecting some delays in this area. So this will be another situation you'll want to avoid if you are near the Memorial Drive roadway. But speaking of which, as you're on Memorial Drive getting over towards the 4th Avenue flyover, there's still a bit of a backup clogging up the westbound road and the flyover itself. But if you see a problem, give us a call at 403-291-0066. And now it is time for the forecast from Environment Canada. Tonight's going to bring things down to 12 with a 60% chance of showers. That 60% chance is going to carry over into Saturday.

0: as we get up to 25, and it'll be a 70% chance of showers on Sunday at 14 degrees. Right now in Calgary, we are still dealing with that severe thunderstorm watch. It is 20 and cloudy.
1: Thank you very much, Rob. 660 News Time, 712. Well, there are icons in Canadian music history, and over the 10 days of the Calgary Stampede, they will be on hand to entertain Calgarians at the Big Four Roadhouse. With more, here's 660's Todd Kaufman.
2: Known for hits like Voodoo Thing, Keep on Loving Me Baby, and Why July, Colin James will be in town this Saturday, July 4th. James says he's been playing Stampede for decades, ever since he was a sideman for Billy Cowsell.
3: The guy who sang the original Hair, the big 60s hit with the Cowsell. So I was his sideman when I first started playing the Stampede. We'd play O'Brien's, and we'd play, oh my God, it's a place called Slack Alice's, I think, if I remember correctly. This little cafe near the Hotel Arts down there now. But been playing the Stampede for years, and it'll be a lot of fun this time. I look forward to it.
2: Newmarket, Ontario's own Glass Tiger will hit the stage on the final night of Stampede, Sunday, July 12th. Other acts taking the Big Four Roadhouse stage during Stampede include Mariah Stokes, Terry Clark, the Marshall Tucker Band, Everlast, and Tanya Tucker. I'm Todd Kaufman.
1: Coming up after the break, we are going over some of our top stories for this Friday. Yes, it's Friday, July 3rd, and we're going to look at sports as well. The latest in the FIFA World Cup. In the meantime, we are less than 24 hours away until the next game for Team Canada. It's tomorrow morning, 11 a.m., when they're taking on Morocco. It is the round of 16. So we're going to be waiting in anticipation for that. And just looking at the latest on the pitch, Marcus Fitzgerald, he does have sports for us. It's all coming up after the break.
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1: Hello, Calgary, and good evening. Thank you for joining us. It is Friday, July 3rd. I'm Mike Gazzola in the city. 20 degrees, a mix of sun and cloud. Here's what's making news right now. Well, Elections Alberta says a petition calling for a ban on new coal mining in the eastern slopes of the Rockies, spearheaded by musician and activist Corb Lund, has officially failed. The Water Not Coal initiative needed almost 178,000 signatures to force Smith's government to consider passing a law banning coal mining or sending it to a province-wide referendum. Elections Alberta says 196,000 signatures were counted, but only 172,000 were actually verified. Calgary police need some help identifying a suspect after three men were assaulted when they tried to intervene last month. That's when they saw a man in a heated argument with a woman along Stephen Avenue. That's when it said the man attacked the three other men. Photos of the suspect are now up on our website. Also, coming up after sports.
12: Raw, untreated wastewater poured into the ocean for over 3 hours in Richmond. We're finding out how much actually spilled and what caused this to happen.
1: And from Sportsnet 960, the Fan, Marcus Fitzgerald.
13: We will start on the pitch of the FIFA World Cup, and what a performance from Cabo Verde, not just tonight, but throughout the course of this tournament. They take the defending champs, Argentina, to the absolute brink. Argentina finding a way to get it done in the 111th minute of play. They get the winner. They beat Cabo Verde 3-2. The champs, well, they were sweating, but they advance to the round of 16, where they will play Egypt on Tuesday morning. Egypt beat the Socceroos, Australia, on penalties earlier today. Colombia and Ghana coming up at the bottom of the hour. The winner of this match is off to Vancouver to meet the Swiss at BC.

0: place on Tuesday afternoon. And, of course, can Canada do it again? They meet Morocco tomorrow in Houston with a trip to the quarters on the line. Over to tennis. Another Canadian, Félix Auger-Aliassime, through to the round of 16 at the All England Club. Félix defeating Michael Zhang in three sets. He'll now play Alejandro Davidovich-Fokina for a spot in the quarters on Sunday. Baseball, the Jays are in Seattle tonight. That is an 8-10 start in the CFL. It's the Riders and the Red Blacks on the go. It's tied at 13 early in the third quarter of play. Sports at 15 and 45 past every hour anytime. Sportsnet.ca/960.
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3: 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Wanted everything to match. 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When it's gotta be right. Party City.
4: I'm Mike Gazzola. This is 660 News Radio. Jobs Minister Patty Haidu argues that boosting Canada's economy goes hand in hand with labor rights. A Senate report recently argued that Ottawa must figure out a way to avoid strikes in rail and port sectors that could damage Canada's reputation as a reliable trading partner. Haidu says Canada's work to diversify into new trading markets relies on fostering strong labor relationships.
5: As the Prime Minister is working to find new markets for products, to expand our trading partners, to sell our products to the world, we also need to demonstrate that we have a very efficient labor system.
4: Ottawa's labor code review is entering a second phase this summer that will ask employers and unions about guardrails and alternatives to federal intervention in the bargaining process. Well, a bit of a nasty situation in the West. Metro Vancouver confirming raw sewage poured into the ocean for more than 3 hours in Richmond yesterday. Maria Vinca reporting from Vancouver and says it was the result of a so-called service disruption at a wastewater treatment plant Thursday afternoon.
6: The regional district isn't saying how much was released, but Bill Tillman with the Greater Vancouver Regional District Employees Union says it was a lot.
7: The folks who are knowledgeable in the union that deal with the wastewater treatment plants estimate that would be hundreds of millions of liters of wastewater combined with storm overflow and rainwater that was coming in because of the storm that hit yesterday.
6: Metro Vancouver says the outfall is located at roughly 7 kilometers offshore and doesn't expect any impact on public health. The regional district adds wastewater diversion ended shortly after 6 p.m. Thursday. As of Friday morning, 3 of the 6 damaged screens have been repaired, which is what is required for normal operations. The cause is under investigation. I'm Maria Vinca.
4: Traffic and weather coming up after the break.
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11: From the 660 News Traffic Center, I'm Rob Priest. Starting in the northeast on Airport Trail approaching 60th Street, there is an ongoing crash impacting the westbound road and affecting the westbound right lane. So you will need to avoid this if you're approaching it from Stony Trail. But elsewhere in the northeast on 1st Avenue up by 3rd Street, there's another ongoing crash with delays expected

0: in this area, so you will want to steer clear of it if you are approaching from Memorial Drive. And finishing things off in the northeast on Memorial Drive, getting over towards the 4th Avenue flyover, there are still expected tie-ups impacting the westbound road and the off-ramp itself, with a bit of a slowdown clogging up the eastbound road over towards Deerfoot Trail as well. But if you see a problem, give us a call at 403-291-0066. Let's take turns watering our lawns and landscapes to protect Calgary's water supply. Find your days and times at calgary.ca/when-to-water. And now it is time for the forecast from Environment Canada. Tonight's going to bring things down to 12 with a 60% chance of showers. That 60% chance is going to carry over into Saturday as we get up to 25, and Sunday is looking at a 70% chance of showers at 14 degrees. Right now in Calgary, we are still dealing with a severe thunderstorm watch. It is 20 and cloudy.
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3: Do you Yahoo? 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Do you hit the yah or the who? 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Calgary's July battle cry comes out of hiding around the same time as Pearl snaps in Denver. Five letters, two syllables, always an exclamation mark. Do you yahoo? 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
4: This is 660 News Radio. I'm Mike Gazzola, stateside. We're hearing now from attorneys representing the adults in the alleged House of Horrors uncovered this week in Ohio. Four adults were arrested after police said 16 children were found in horrendous conditions. The children ranging from 18 months to 18 years old.
5: Tommy Stoley tells ABC News a woman he just met in jail does not seem as evil as prosecutors have characterized her.
6: I did not detect a trace of malice within Elizabeth.
5: He says his client described a simple but impoverished life, yet one she seemed content with. Police say their 16 children were held in a 12-by-12 area for years. Prosecutors alleged some of the children were squatting and covered in bugs, and several were unable to talk.
4: That was ABC's Alex Stone with the latest details. Back to Canada in Ontario, as the first major heat wave of the summer starts to now cool off a little bit, paramedics in the east are hoping calls for help will start to calm down as well. 660's Matt Hutchison reporting from the Waterloo region.
7: When a heat warning is issued, emergency services know an increase in calls will soon follow. Region of Waterloo Paramedic Services Chief John Rich has told News Radio there's been a roughly 14% increase during the current heat wave as compared to the same time last year.
8: And also compared to the previous week, it's an increase in call volume this week compared to last week. For those types of calls, it's the elderly with, breathing symptom, like breathing problems and symptoms, and increased calls to those for our unhoused population for wellness checks.
7: Riches says there's also been an increase in calls for heat stroke and sun exposure, both typical during heat waves. I'm Matt Hutchison.
4: Looking to the World Cup, Canada will face its toughest test yet when they meet Morocco in the round of 16 in Houston, Texas tomorrow morning. Reporter Gemma Karsten-Smith with more.
9: Canada came in ranked 30th in FIFA's rankings, whereas Morocco came in number 7. Morocco has been a team that surprised a lot of folks at the 2022 World Cup in Qatar. There they beat Canada in the group stage and then went on to all the way to the semifinals, where they were ousted by France. And they really haven't let up since.
4: The winner of Saturday's game will meet either Paraguay or France in a quarterfinal matchup in Boston, set for July 9th.
10: a third straight winning day on the TSX. It was up by 308, 35,274. The best day on Bay Street since June the 15th. Now, shares in EQB, this is Equity Bank, did hit an all-time high on Bay Street today, 142.65. That stock is now up almost 34% this year. After the bank completed its acquisition of PC Financial, that prompted

0: ironed out this month. Now, on Wednesday, the U.S. declined to extend the CUSMA trade deal with Canada and Mexico in its current form, but the U.S. did not withdraw. The Canadian dollar took another hit today. It's trading just below 70.5 cents U.S. At the Business Center, I'm Chris McCusker.
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19: Hello, Calgarians. Good evening. Thank you for joining us. It is Friday, July 3rd. It is the Stampede. I'm Mike Gazzola in the city. 20 degrees, a mix of sun and cloud. We're dealing with a severe thunderstorm watch from Environment Canada. Here's what's making news right now.
20: A failed petition means the proposal to ban new coal projects in the Eastern Slopes will not advance to the next stage of the citizen initiative process.
21: Premier David Eby says the provincial government will not fight Alberta's pipeline proposal to our coast. The key seems to be the chosen route.
22: A violent assault on Stephen Avenue last month has police looking for your help.
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24: Colombia and Ghana set to roll right now in the final match of the round of 32 of the FIFA World Cup on your Friday evening. We'll get to it. 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
23: Shilpa Downton.
0: The TSX jumps by more than 300 points to close out a winning week. U.S. markets were closed, and the U.S. ambassador to Canada is not giving up on trade talks. Business at 56.
19: 7:31 is the time at the 660 Traffic Center. Rob Priest.
25: Starting in the northeast on 1st Avenue up by 3rd Street, that earlier traffic crash has been cleared away, so things are moving smoother there. However, looking elsewhere towards the northeast on Airport Trail approaching 60th Street, there is still a significant clogging of the westbound road and westbound right lane due to another ongoing traffic incident, so you will want to avoid it if you're approaching from Stoney Trail. Finishing things off in the southeast on Glenmore Trail, Deerfoot Trail, there is another minor traffic incident affecting the eastbound road, and there is a bit of a tie-up that will be clogging up the westbound road as well. But if you see a problem, give us a call, 403-291-0066. And now it is time for the forecast from Environment Canada. Tonight's going to bring things down to 12 with a 60% chance of showers. That 60% chance is going to carry over into Saturday as we get up to 25, and Sunday is going to see a 70% chance of showers at 14 degrees. Right now in Calgary, we are dealing with an ongoing severe thunderstorm watch. It is 20 and cloudy.
19: Thank you very much, Rob. 660 News Time, 7:32. Well, Elections Alberta says a petition calling for a ban on new coal mining in the eastern slopes of the Rocky Mountains, spearheaded by local musician and activist Corb Lund, has now officially failed. 660's Curtis Sherrew with a closer look at the latest.
3: The water

0: A cool initiative spearheaded by country music singer Corb Lund needed almost 178,000 signatures to force Premier Daniel Smith's government to consider passing a law banning new coal mining or send it to a province-wide referendum. 3 weeks ago, Lund delivered what he said were more than enough names to force the issue ahead. Smith kiboshed the possibility of including an anti-coal mining question on the province's October 19th referendum, saying last month it was too late to get it on the ballot. Elections Alberta says 196,000 valid signatures were counted, but only 172,000 were verified. It says some signatures were rejected because they're missing contact information to verify them. I'm Curtis Chervoux.
1: 660 News Time, 7:33. And in regards to this coal mining decision, in terms of Elections Alberta and the verification process, reaction is coming forward. VP of the Coal Association of Canada, Rena Blacklaws, believing the outcome underscores how complex the issue really is, and says Alberta has an opportunity to lead in responsible coal development.
2: And attract significant private investment, secure long-term benefits for residents. Oftentimes these mines are located in small communities, and these are mortgage-paying jobs. And all of this can be done safely, just as it is all across the world.
1: She adds the coal projects undergo rigorous scientific reviews and should be evaluated through the province's regulatory system. Well, now that Alberta and Ottawa have taken yet another step towards building that pipeline to the West Coast, what is BC saying about this? Despite being highly critical about this idea for months, Premier David Eby says he now will not push back against any of those plans. Dean Rex Seidler reports from Vancouver and says the change in tone seems to be linked to where this pipeline will be built.
3: Eby had been adamant a northern route wasn't going to get a thumbs up from Victoria. Coastal First Nations were also against it. Both focused on the ban on oil tankers off our northern coast, and Eby noted a pipeline to Prince Rupert or Kitimat would mess up some big plans the provincial government had. But Alberta says the $43 billion pipeline will travel from north of Edmonton to Delta, which was good news for Eby.
4: It ensures that the northern tanker ban stays in place, and it ensures that if a pipeline goes ahead, that British Columbians are fairly compensated for the environmental risks we would take on any new pipeline project.
3: For his part, Prime Minister Mark Carney says the proposed route makes the most sense. If it gets built, the line would see 1 million barrels a day flow through it, with the oil shipped off to global markets. I'm Dean Rex Seidler.
1: In the meantime, Métis leaders in southern Alberta saying they have not been consulted by the province on the newly announced oil pipeline that, again, just took place yesterday. Darcy Robchan with more.
5: Saying they're not getting the same level of cooperation from Alberta's government as they are from Ottawa.
6: The working relationship that the Otipemisiwak Métis government has with the government of Canada has not been mirrored by the Alberta governments.
5: The president of one of the province's oldest Métis government says while they are in favor of pipeline development, they weren't consulted by Alberta's government on becoming partners on pipeline plans announced along with Ottawa Thursday. The province's Ministry of Indigenous Relations telling me they've done their due diligence in consulting with First Nations and Métis groups in the province, adding that the minister, quote, has been meeting with First Nations and Métis communities in British Columbia and Alberta since late 2025 and has personally engaged with over 40 Indigenous communities. But Sandmeyer tells me meetings on the pipeline never happened. Darcy Robchan, City News, Edmonton.
1: However, business leaders in Calgary are applauding Alberta's plan for that pipeline to the West Coast. The Calgary Chamber of Commerce saying the proposal comes at a time when Canada has a unique opportunity to strengthen its economy and expand energy exports. President Deborah Yedlin says Alberta and Canada have a key role to play in supplying energy to global markets. And she adds the project could generate significant economic benefits. The Chamber also encouraging both levels of government to continue to work together to ensure regulatory certainty and attract investment as well. 660 News Time, 7:37. Some more information now coming forward after a fatal assault at a home in Northwest Calgary yesterday morning. It was at roughly 5 a.m. Emergency crews were called to the area of 20th Avenue and 13th Street Northwest following reports of an assault involving a weapon. At the time, a man was taken to the hospital. However, he later died. An autopsy was completed today, and the person has been identified as 23-year-old Dale Weasel Head. CPS saying one person was taken into custody yesterday but has since been released.

0: Their investigation remains ongoing, and they're asking those with more information to still come forward. And an assault on Stephen Avenue last month has police looking for a suspect, and they're asking for the public's help. 660's Tim Schutz with more.
1: Police are asking for the public's help to identify a suspect wanted in connection with a violent downtown assault that left two people seriously injured. Officers responded to the area of Stephen Avenue and 2nd Street Southwest just before 2 in the morning on June 14th. Investigators say three men were waiting for a ride when they noticed a man and a woman arguing. When one of the men approached to check on the woman's well-being, police say the situation escalated. The man allegedly attacked all three individuals. Two of the victims were taken to hospital with serious injuries, while a third suffered minor injuries. Following the assault, the suspect fled north on 2nd Street Southwest. Police say the woman involved in the incident left the area with a group of other women. Investigators have obtained security video, but say the footage does not provide a clear image of the suspect's face. Police are now hoping someone may recognize the suspect based on his clothing, and you can contact police or Crime Stoppers. I'm Tim Schutz.
0: Well, the first quarterly payment from the new federal groceries and essentials benefit program hitting bank accounts today. It's only available to lower income earners and is meant to help make ends meet. 660's Cormac McSweeney reporting from Ottawa, saying the feds claim they're making other moves to assist Canadians struggling with the cost of living.
2: The feds have also, to try and help people with the cost of living, paused the excise tax on gasoline and diesel until the end of summer. Conservatives have been critical. They say it's simply not enough.
0: The Conservatives adding they want Ottawa to remove all gas taxes. Coming up after the break, we have traffic and weather.
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0: 7:41 is the time at the traffic center. Rob Priest.
5: Starting in the northeast on Airport Trail up by 60th Street, that earlier crash affecting the westbound road has been cleared away, but still expected big tie-ups stretching all the way back to the northbound off-ramp from Stoney Trail. But looking elsewhere in the city in the southeast on Glenmore Trail approaching Deerfoot Trail, there's still a minor crash impacting the eastbound road with a little bit of a tie-up affecting the westbound road getting over towards the Blackfoot Trail. Finishing things off in the southeast on Deerfoot Trail as you're getting over towards 24th Street, there is a bit more of a slowdown clogging up that westbound road, so you will want to use the Barlow Trail off-ramp to avoid it. But if you see a problem, give us a call at 403-291-0066. 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Get up to $6,000 cash back when you get a new mortgage or move your existing one to ATB. And now it is time for the forecast from Environment Canada. Tonight's going to bring things down to 12 with a 60% chance of showers. That 60% chance is going to carry over into Saturday as we get up to 25. And Sunday is looking at a 70% chance of showers at 14 degrees. Right now in Calgary, we are still dealing with a severe thunderstorm watch. It is 20 and cloudy.
0: Thank you very much, Rob. 660 News Time, 7:42. Well, for the next 10 days, it's going to be Western all the time. 660 Shilpa Downton has some tips on how to stretch your Stampede experience while not putting a huge dent in your wallet this year.
6: Let's go, girls.
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1: Coming up after the break, we are going to look over some of our top stories for this Friday. A look at sports as well. Three games in the FIFA World Cup today. We're dealing with the last one right now. We're at the 13-minute mark. It's Colombia against Ghana. And before that, we did have Argentina, Lionel Messi on the pitch. So we're going to take a closer look at that nail-biter of a game as well. Marcus Fitzgerald, he has the latest sports is coming up after the break.
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1: Hello, Calgary, and good evening. It is Friday, July 3rd. I'm Mike Gazzola in the city. 20 degrees, mostly cloudy. We're dealing with a severe thunderstorm watch from Environment Canada. Here's what's making news right now. A petition calling for a ban on new coal mining in the eastern slopes of the Rockies, spearheaded by country singer Cor Blund, has now failed. The Water Not Coal petition needed almost 178,000 signatures to force the province to consider passing a law banning new coal mining or sending it to a province-wide referendum. Lund delivered what he said was more than enough names to force the issue more than 3 weeks ago. Elections Alberta, however, says only 172,000 signatures were verified, falling short of the needed number. Well, you may see some more money in your bank account today. The first quarterly payments through the Federal Groceries and Essentials Benefit Program now being rolled out, trying to help Canadians with the high cost of living. The payment aimed mostly at those with families and low-income earners. And coming up after sports.
7: A local wastewater treatment plant in Richmond malfunctions, leading to raw sewage to pour into the ocean for hours on Thursday. The cause is still unknown.
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8: The final match of the round of 32 at the FIFA World Cup is now underway. Colombia and Ghana going head-to-head. No score so far. The winner of this match off to Vancouver next week to meet Switzerland, the winners in Group B. The Swiss with the victory earlier in the week to set that up. We know that Canada gets Morocco tomorrow with a trip to the quarters on the line. We assume that France will be there on the other side of the draw, but you never know. Paraguay meets Kylian Mbappe and company after Canada plays Morocco on Saturday. We saw one heck of a match a little earlier. Christian Romero saving the Argentinians. They beat Cabo Verde 3-2, so it'll be the defending champs and Egypt in the round of 16 on Tuesday morning. Egypt beat Australia on penalties a little earlier today. More Canadian stuff. Félix Auger-Aliassime through to the round of 16 at Wimbledon. He defeated Michael Zhang in three sets. Félix will now play Alejandro Davidovich-Fokina for a spot in the quarters. That's coming up on Sunday in the Bigs. The Blue Jays on the road in Seattle. Rogers Center West. That's what we always hear. See what the Blue Jay fans bring to the table at T-Mobile tonight. That'll be an 8:10 first pitch on Sportsnet. 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
5: You're listening to 660 News Radio. I'm Mike Gazzola. The federal government asking unions and employers for more feedback on how to smooth out the wrinkles in Canada's labor relationships. Ottawa is doing a second round of consultations on the future of the labor code this summer after a first try in the spring that didn't go deep enough into some thorny issues. Jobs Minister Patty Haidu says the aim is to prevent blow-ups between the parties to keep bargaining at the table.
6: Ultimately, the goal of these consultations is to understand how to minimize those times where relationships are so frayed, where people are so angry with each other that coming to an agreement about the next 5 years seems like an impossible task.
5: Haidu says modernizing the labor code could include guardrails or alternatives to using Section 107, which has become a controversial tool to scuttle work stoppages in recent years. Well, there is a situation out west that should set off some alarms for some environmental advocates. Officials in Metro Vancouver now assessing the impacts after raw sewage poured into the ocean in Richmond for hours yesterday. Maria Vinca reports from Vancouver and says it was caused by a malfunction at a wastewater treatment plant.
7: The Greater Vancouver Regional District Employees Union says hundreds of millions of wastewater and rainwater was released into the ocean. Bill Thielman speaks for the union. He says Metro Vancouver had to divert the flow after all six screens that filter out large material became clogged Thursday afternoon.
8: The problem was they went out of commission, and so the alternative of not dumping it out into the ocean through the outfall would be potentially sewers backing up, sewer lines being clogged and backing up and having a real problem elsewhere.
7: Metro Vancouver says crews managed to get three of the screens back online about 3.5 hours later. Now, the regional district does not expect the release to have any health impacts. I'm Maria Vinca.
5: Traffic and weather coming up in 1 minute.
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12: From the 660 News Traffic Center, I'm Rob Priest. Starting in the southeast on Deerfoot Trail up by 24th Street, there's a bit of a backup clogging up the westbound road, so you will want to use the Barlow Trail off-ramp to avoid it. But elsewhere along Glenmore Trail up by Deerfoot Trail, there's still the remnants of an earlier crash affecting the eastbound road with ongoing construction adding to those tie-ups, with a bit of a slowdown impacting the westbound road as well. But in the downtown area, there are big tie-ups that'll be clogging up the east and westbound roads on 17th Avenue between McLeod Trail and 14th Street, with more delays affecting the eastbound road on 9th Avenue as you're getting around 14th Street. So this and many other delays you'll have to keep on your radar as you're traveling through the downtown. But if you see a problem, give us a call at 403-291-0066. And now it is time for the forecast from Environment Canada. Tonight's going to bring things down to 12 with a 60% chance of showers. That 60% chance is going to carry over into Saturday as we get up to 25. And Sunday is looking at a 70% chance of showers at 14 degrees. Right now in Calgary, we are still dealing with a severe thunderstorm watch. It is 20 and cloudy.
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3: I'm Mike Gazzola. You're listening to 660 News Radio. NATO's top commander saying European allies have now filled most of the gaps left by the U.S. decision to cut back its military contributions in times of crisis.
4: For weeks, U.S. General Alex Grankovich has been urging Europe to make more equipment available after the U.S. announced on June 3rd that it would no longer provide assets like an aircraft carrier and fighter jets. He's also began weighing backup plans in case of an attack against Europe. The so-called NATO force model is the alliance's plan A for making forces from the 32 member nations available in times of peace, crisis, or war. The model sets out the military assets that commanders can call on. NATO Secretary General Mark Rutte has played down the impact of the Trump administration's decision. He believes the U.S. would shift more resources to Europe should conflict arise, just as it did for the war on Iran. I'm Marcela Sanchez.
3: Well, as her 180-day mandate expires, Venezuela's acting leader defends their earthquake response.
5: The powerful twin quakes struck the northern state of La Guaira on June 24, killing more than 2,295 people. Rodriguez, who served as deputy to former President Nicolas Maduro until his January capture by the Trump administration, waited more than an hour after the quakes initially hit before making her first public statement and held her first news conference on the government response late Thursday, 8 days after the quakes. I'm Charles de Ledesma.
3: And closer to home, Canada set to battle Morocco in a World Cup round of 16 matchup tomorrow morning in Houston, Texas. Reporter Gemma Karsten-Smith says it will be the toughest test yet for our national team.
6: Canada's best chance of getting a win tomorrow is scoring early and defending the heck out of the game. Whether or not they'll be able to do that, hard to say. I'd be really surprised if Canada comes out with the win, but I've been surprised at how Canada has handled pressure in this tournament. They've handled it really well.
3: Morocco entered the tournament sitting 7th in FIFA's rankings, while Canada was number 30th.
7: The U.S. ambassador to Canada is hoping the issues around trade can be sorted out this month. Although, Pete Hoekstra tells CBC Radio in Ottawa, there's not been any significant progress in 14 months of negotiations. Now, he says they'll keep talking because the Trump administration is committed. Hoekstra also says there is still a ways to go, but he's hopeful something can be worked out. Earlier this week, the U.S. opted to not extend the deal in its current form. The Canadian dollar a little lower again today, trading just below 70.5 cents U.S. Now, the TSX was higher for a third straight day, up by 308, 35,274. It did finish higher in this holiday-shortened trading week, and today it saw its best day since June the 15th. There was a jump for shares in Aecon Group after this stock got an upgrade, shares higher by about 4%. Now, Aecon is part of the consortium involved in building a data center along with Pembina Pipeline. Gold futures trading electronically today because U.S. markets were closed, up by $61 to $4,187. And then oil today higher by 9 cents to $68.48 a barrel. At the Business Center, I'm Chris McCusker.
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3: Happy Friday, Calgary. Thank you for joining us. It is July 3rd. I'm Mike Gazzola in the city. 20 degrees, mostly cloudy. We're dealing with a severe thunderstorm watch. Here's what's making news right now.
16: Alberta's push to ban new coal mines falls just short. The Waternaut coal petition missed the signature threshold by about 5,000 names.
17: Is it a flip-flop or more reasoned response? Premier David Eby says the provincial government will not push back against Alberta's pipeline proposal to our coast.
18: Police are investigating a bizarre and violent incident last month in the downtown core.
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20: Final match of the round of 32 at this FIFA World Cup featuring Colombia and Ghana on your Friday night. That and plenty more on the way in sports at 15.
7: The TSX higher for a third straight day. It jumped by more than 300 points, and it did see a winning week while Wall Street was closed. Business at 26.
3: 8:01 is the time at the 660 Traffic Weather Center. Rob Priest.
21: Mostly smooth sailing along the roadways in Calgary. However, as you're getting into the downtown area on 9th Avenue, leaving 14th Street, there's a bit of a tie-up clogging up the eastbound road, and this will stretch until you get beyond 7th Avenue, or 7th Street, that is. And there are more slowdowns clogging up the east and westbound roads on 17th Avenue between McLeod Trail and 14th Street. But looking elsewhere in the city in the southeast, on Glenmore Trail at Deerfoot Trail, there is still a bit of a slowdown clogging up the westbound road with construction adding to delays affecting the eastbound road. But if you see a problem, give us a call at 403-291-0066. And now it is time for the forecast from Environment Canada. Tonight's going to bring things down to 12 with a 60% chance of showers. That 60% chance is going to carry over into Saturday as we get up to 25. And Sunday is looking at a 70% chance of showers at 14 degrees. Right now in Calgary, we are still dealing with a severe thunderstorm watch. It is 20 and cloudy.
3: Thank you very much, Rob. 660 News Time, 8:02. A citizen-led push to try and ban new coal mining projects in Alberta's eastern slopes of the Rockies has now officially failed. With a closer look at this story, here's 660's Curtis Giroux.
16: Elections Alberta says the Waternaut coal petition needed more than 177,000 verified signatures to succeed, but the final verified total came in at just over 172,000 after a statistical review process, and that's about 5,000 short. And more than 196,000 signatures were initially deemed valid, but some were later rejected during verification because voters could not be reached or could not confirm their information. The

0: petition called for legislation to prohibit any new coal mining activity in the eastern slopes of Alberta's Rocky Mountains. With the petition failing to meet the legal threshold, the proposal will not advance to the next stage of the citizen initiative process. I'm Curtis Giroux.
1: Meanwhile, the Coal Association of Canada is saying Alberta's coal debate should be driven by science and evidence, not just public campaigns. Vice President of Industry Development Rena Blacklaws says failure of this water, not coal initiative shows Albertans understand the complexity behind this issue.
2: Too often in the public debate about coal, people overlook the fact that this industry is highly regulated and has to go through a very rigorous scientific review process in order to be approved.
1: Now, she says coal projects should be evaluated through Alberta's regulatory review process and judged on their individual merits. 660 News Time, 804. Well, after months of opposition, BC Premier David Eby says his provincial government will not fight a planned pipeline out of Alberta heading towards the West Coast. Now, again, this comes after that big announcement between our Prime Minister and Premier yesterday here in Calgary. Meanwhile, 660's Dean Rex Seeler reporting from Vancouver and says Eby isn't the only critic who now seems to support the once controversial proposal, that is.
3: Eby had been clear there was no way he'd support the proposed pipeline from the other side of the Rockies, but it would appear the route was the main sticking point. Now that Alberta says the pipeline will run from north of Edmonton to Delta, all is well. He admits there was another proverbial fly in the ointment.
4: As I've said before, we recognize our constitutional position, and we do not have the authority to stop a new pipeline.
3: The coastal First Nations were also against it before, but now say with the northern route off the table and the moratorium on oil tankers off the northern coast still in place, the group's leader, Chief Marilyn Slatt of the Heiltsuk Nation, says all is good. I'm Dean Rex Seeler.
1: Meanwhile, on this side of the Rockies, the mayor of Bruderheim, Alberta, where Premier Daniel Smith's proposed pipeline to the BC coast would begin, that mayor says the town is cautiously optimistic that it might become a reality, but they're not getting their hopes up just quite yet. Ronald Iwasiuk, that is, says shovels should break ground, and then the town north of Edmonton will surely be ecstatic when that happens. He says the town is more than ready to welcome new workers and families into the community there.
5: If it brings new families to our community, we're ready for them. We have a K-6 school, which is wonderful. We got a great little center here to set up a family. So if that brings us businesses and possibly families, I mean, we're ecstatic and we'll welcome with open arms.
1: Smith again announcing just yesterday that her government had submitted its proposal to Ottawa's Major Projects Office on this pipeline, the estimated cost between $35 billion all the way up to $44 billion. 660 News Time, 806. An update from Calgary Police, who are now identifying the victim in a deadly assault that took place in Capitol Hill just yesterday morning. 23-year-old Dale Weaselhead has passed away after being found badly injured outside a Capitol Hill home along 20th Avenue Northwest early yesterday morning. It was at around 5 a.m. An autopsy now has been done revealing the person's identity. However, police not actually saying what the cause of death was in this incident. One person was taken into custody at the scene and has since been released. The investigation in the meantime remains ongoing. Anyone with more information about this still being asked to call police or Crime Stoppers. And city police investigating a bizarre and violent incident last month in the downtown core. With a closer look at the details, here's 660's Tim Schutz.
6: Calgary police are asking for your help to identify a man accused of a random and violent assault in downtown Calgary. Investigators say the attack happened at around 1:46 in the morning on June 14th near Stephen Avenue and 2nd Street Southwest. Police believe three men were waiting for a ride when they noticed a man and a woman appearing to argue. One of the men approached the woman to check to see if she was all right. Investigators say the male suspect then attacked all three men without warning. Two of the victims suffered serious injuries and required medical treatment. A third victim received minor injuries. The suspect fled north on 2nd Street Southwest following the assault. The woman left the area separately with a group of other women. Police have released security video in hopes of identifying the suspect, While investigators don't have a clear image of his face, they believe his distinctive clothing could help lead to an ID. Anyone who has any information is asked to contact Calgary Police or Crime Stoppers. I'm Tim Schutz.
1: 660 News Time 808. You may find a little bit more money in your bank account today or in the coming days. Our Cormac McSweeney reporting from Ottawa saying the first regular payment of the new groceries and essentials benefit has gone out to some Canadians.
7: So eligible households already got a one-time payment in early June worth about 50% of the benefit's annual value. And now we're into the period where these quarterly payments are going out as they normally would, except they've been boosted by about 25% for each payment for the next 5 years.
1: Now, the amount varies from a few hundred dollars a year to more than $1,000. This is aimed at families and some low-income earners. It is that time of the year again. A quick look outside the window. Yup, the city full of cowboys and cowgirls. The greatest outdoor show of earth, outdoor show on earth has officially kicked off today. And between the pricey snacks, concerts, and rides, it can be taxing on your wallet. 660 Shilpa Downton with some tips to maximize the fun without breaking the bank.
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9: 11 minutes after 8 is the time at the traffic center. Rob Priest.
10: Starting in the northeast on Métis Trail, heading down towards 88th Avenue, there is a minor crash impacting the southbound road, so you will want to avoid it if you're approaching from Airport Trail. But looking elsewhere into the downtown area along 9th Avenue, leaving 14th Street, there is significant backups clogging up the eastbound road, stretching until you get beyond 7th Street. But there is also some delays clogging up the east and westbound roads on 17th Avenue between 14th Street and McLeod Trail. Finishing things off in the city along McLeod Trail up by Lake Fraser Gate, there is some ongoing construction that'll be impacting the north and southbound roads down towards Midlake Boulevard in the southeast, so this will be something you'll want to drive with a bit of caution with if you happen to be in the area. But if you see a problem, give us a call at 403-291-0066. And now it is time for the forecast from Environment Canada. Tonight's going to bring things down to 12 with a 60% chance of showers. That 60% chance is going to carry over into Saturday at 25. And Sunday is looking at a 70% chance of showers at 14 degrees. Right now in Calgary, we are still dealing with a severe thunderstorm watch. It is 20 and cloudy.
9: Thank you very much, Rob. 660 News Time, 8:12. Well, Canada's World Cup run meets the greatest outdoor show on earth tomorrow, and there may just be a way to do both tomorrow morning. 660's Tanya Blakeney checking in with an information booth ahead of kickoff.
11: A sea of cowboy hats and blue jeans at Stampede Park will be joined by plenty of maple leaf red as Canada takes on Morocco in the round of 16 Saturday at 11 a.m. The game is being played in Houston, and a win sends Canada to the World Cup quarterfinals. There's also an expectation you'll be able to catch the action at the Big Four if you can find a seat. So whether you're watching from a midway patio, grabbing pancakes before the rodeo, or making your way to the watch party at the Confluence, expect Calgary to be buzzing long before the Chucks and Grandstand show take over. One city, two huge events, and a chance for Team Canada to make World Cup history. At Stampede Park, I'm Tanya Blakeney.
9: In the meantime, FIFA World Cup matches in Ontario have officially come and gone, all done in Toronto, with ticket resale platforms StubHub and SeatGeek seemingly facing no provincial penalties after running afoul of a new price cap law there. Consumer Choice Center Policy Director David Clement says the lack of action comes as no surprise.
12: It's unmanageable, it's unenforceable. And it is very difficult, regardless of how much they may want to increase the fines, it's very difficult to actually implement this in any serious way.
9: Now, StubHub says it hasn't complied because it has unresolved issues about the level of proof sellers should be providing to verify a ticket's original price. In the meantime, SeatGeek says it's still working to understand its compliance obligations while looking for meaningful guidance. Coming up after the break, a look at our top stories, a look at sports as well. Well, we do have one more game tonight for the FIFA World Cup. We're almost at the midway mark in the game between Colombia and Ghana. So we're going to look at the latest there again tomorrow morning. It is the round of 16. Things will kick off in terms of Canada. We're going to have them back on the pitch, our national team against Morocco. That's 11 a.m. tomorrow, so looking forward to that one. And right now on the diamond, we do have the Toronto Blue Jays taking on Seattle. Marcus Fitzgerald, he has sports for us. It's all coming up after the break.
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5: Hello, Calgary, and good evening. Happy Friday. It is July 3rd. I'm Mike Gazzola in the city. 20 degrees, partly cloudy. We're dealing with a severe thunderstorm watch. Here's what's making news right now. Elections Alberta saying a petition calling for a ban on new coal mining in the eastern slopes of the Rockies, which was spearheaded by musician and activist Corb Lund, has now been considered a failure. The Water Not Coal Initiative needed almost 178,000 signatures to force the provincial government to consider passing a law banning new coal mining or to send it to the province-wide referendum, most likely the one we will be dealing with in the fall. Now, Elections Alberta says 196,000 valid signatures were counted, but only 172,000 of them were actually verified. Calgary police, they need some help identifying a suspect after three men were assaulted when they tried to intervene when they saw a man in a heated argument with a woman last month. That's when it said this man attacked the three other men. Photos of the suspect now up on our website. Also coming up after sports.
6: Raw, untreated wastewater poured into the ocean for over 3 hours in Richmond. We're finding out how much actually spilled and what caused this to happen.
5: And from Sportsnet 960, the Fan, Marcus Fitzgerald.
7: Working our way towards the half in Kansas City, it's the final match of the round of 32 at the FIFA World Cup. Colombia and Ghana going head-to-head. The Colombians scoring 14 minutes in to take that 1-0 lead. The winner of this match goes to Vancouver on Tuesday to meet the Swiss, the winners of Group B. Switzerland victorious, finding their way through after a win over Algeria last night. Also in Vancouver. We saw a classic earlier today in Miami. Argentina pushed to the absolute brink by Cabo Verde. We actually thought Cabo Verde could pull it off, and they nearly did, but Argentina finding a way to get it done 3-2. So the defending champions are through to the round of 16. They will meet Egypt. It'll be Leo Messi against Mo Salah in the round of 16. Egypt advancing on penalties. They beat the Aussies 4-3 on PKs a little earlier today. Canada and Morocco coming up tomorrow. Can't wait for that. France and Paraguay on the other side of the draw. We can assume that France will be there if Canada does get through. But if this tournament has taught us anything, it's probably not all that smart to assume stuff. Baseball, Blue Jays, and the Mariners just getting underway from Seattle. You can catch this game right now on Sportsnet. We've also got one in the CFL tonight. The Rough Riders lead the Red Blacks in Ottawa 27-22, under 5 minutes to go in the fourth quarter. Sports at 15 and 45 past every hour, anytime. Sportsnet.ca.

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1: 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This is 660 News Radio. Jobs Minister Patty Haidu argues that boosting Canada's economy goes hand in hand with labor rights. A Senate report recently argued that Ottawa must figure out a way to avoid strikes in rail and port sectors that could damage Canada's reputation as a reliable trading partner. Haidu says Canada's work to diversify into new trading markets relies on fostering strong labor relationships.
2: As the Prime Minister is working to find new markets for products, to expand our trading partners, to sell our products to the world, we also need to demonstrate that we have a very efficient labor system.
1: Ottawa's labor code review is entering a second phase this summer that will ask employers and unions about guardrails and alternatives to federal intervention in the bargaining process. Well, a bit of a nasty situation in the West. Metro Vancouver confirming raw sewage poured into the ocean for more than 3 hours in Richmond yesterday. Maria Vinca reporting from Vancouver and says it was the result of a so-called service disruption at a wastewater treatment plant Thursday afternoon.
3: The regional district isn't saying how much was released, but Bill Tillman with the Greater Vancouver Regional District Employees Union says it was a lot.
4: Folks who are knowledgeable in the union that deal with the wastewater treatment plants estimate there would be hundreds of millions of liters of wastewater combined with storm overflow and rainwater that was coming in because of the storm that hit yesterday.
3: Metro Vancouver says the outfall is located at roughly 7 kilometers offshore and doesn't expect any impact on public health. The regional district adds wastewater diversion ended shortly after 6 p.m. Thursday. As of Friday morning, 3 of the 6 damaged screens have been repaired, which is what is required for normal operations. The cause is under investigation. I'm Maria Vinca.
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13: From the 660 News Traffic Center, I'm Rob Priest. Starting in the northeast on Métis Trail, getting down towards 88th Avenue, there is a minor crash impacting the southbound road, so you'll want to avoid it if you're approaching from Airport Trail. But elsewhere in the southwest, on Stoney Trail up by 17th Avenue, there are delays that'll be clogging up the southbound road, but here's hoping this one gets cleared up soon. But in the downtown area, there are big tie-ups that'll be clogging up the east and westbound roads on 17th Avenue between McLeod Trail and 14th Street, with more delays affecting the eastbound road on 9th Avenue as you're getting around 14th Street. So this and many other delays you'll have to keep on your radar as you're traveling through the downtown. But if you see a problem, issue, or concern that you want to let us know about, give us a call at 403-291-0066. And now it is time for the forecast from Environment Canada. Tonight's going to bring things down to 12 with a 60% chance of showers. That 60% chance is going to carry over into Saturday as we get up to 25. And Sunday is looking at a 70% chance of showers at 14 degrees. Right now in Calgary, we are still dealing with a severe thunderstorm watch. It is 20 and cloudy.
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2: This is 660 News Radio. While Mike Gazzola stateside, we're hearing now from attorneys representing the adults in the alleged House of Horrors uncovered this week in Ohio. Four adults were arrested after police said 16 children were found in horrendous conditions. The children ranging from 18 months to 18 years old.
3: Tommy Stoley tells ABC News a woman he just met in jail does not seem as evil as prosecutors have characterized her.
4: I did not detect a trace of malice within Elizabeth.
3: He says his client described a simple but impoverished life, yet one she seemed content with. Police say their 16 children were held in a 12 by 12 area for years. Prosecutors allege some of the children were squatting and covered in bugs, and several were unable to talk.
2: That was ABC's Alex Stone with the latest details. Back to Canada in Ontario, as the first major heat wave of the summer starts to now cool off a little bit, paramedics in the east are hoping calls for help will start to calm down as well. 660's Matt Hutchison reporting from the Waterloo region.
5: When a heat warning is issued, emergency services know an increase in calls will soon follow. Region of Waterloo Paramedic Services Chief John Rich has told News Radio there's been a roughly 14% increase during the current heat wave as compared to the same time last year.
6: And also compared to the previous week, it's an increase in call volume this week compared to last week. For those types of calls, it's the elderly with, breathing symptom, like breathing problems and symptoms, and increased calls to those for our unhoused population for wellness checks.
5: Riches says there's also been an increase in calls for heat stroke and sun exposure, both typical during heat waves. I'm Matt Hutchison.
2: Looking to the World Cup, Canada will face its toughest test yet when they meet Morocco in the round of 16 in Houston, Texas tomorrow morning. Reporter Gemma Karsten-Smith with more.
7: Canada came in ranked 30th in FIFA's rankings, whereas Morocco came in number 7. Morocco has been a team that surprised a lot of folks at the 2022 World Cup in Qatar. There they beat Canada in the group stage and then went on to all the way to the semifinals where they were ousted by France. And they really haven't let up since.
2: The winner of Saturday's game will meet either Paraguay or France in a quarterfinal matchup in Boston set for July 9th.
8: A third straight winning day on the TSX. It was up by 308, 35,274. The best day on Bay Street since June the 15th. Now, shares in EQB, this is Equity Bank, did hit an all-time high on Bay Street today, 142.65. That stock is now up almost 34% this year. After the bank completed its acquisition of PC Financial, that prompted an upgrade for the stock at CIBC. Gold futures trading electronically today because U.S. markets were closed, higher by $61 to $4,187. Oil was up 9 cents to $68.78. Exports have reportedly resumed through the Strait of Hormuz, but that peace deal between the U.S. and Iran is still being worked on. And U.S. Ambassador to Canada, Pete Hoekstra, tells the CBC the Trump administration is committed to trade talks, but he adds there has not been any significant progress in the

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3: Good evening, Calgary. Happy Friday. Thank you for joining us. It is July 3rd. I'm Mike Gazzola in the city. 20 degrees, partly cloudy. We're dealing with a severe thunderstorm watch. Here's what's making news right now.
4: Elections Alberta says thousands of signatures were rejected in verification, leaving the coal mining petition below the legal requirement.
5: We do not have the authority to stop a new pipeline. That from Premier David Eby as Alberta lays out its plan for a pipeline to the Lower Mainland.
6: There was a violent assault last month on Stephen Avenue that injured three men, and police are looking for your help.
7: Between the pricey snacks, concerts, and rides, stampeding doesn't come cheap. We have some tips to maximize your fun without breaking the bank.
8: Round of 32 wrapping up tonight. The FIFA World Cup. Colombia and Ghana, the last match on the slate. We'll get into it. Sports at 45.
9: The TSX jumps by more than 300 points to close out a winning week. U.S. markets were closed, and the U.S. ambassador to Canada is not giving up on trade talks. Business at 56.
3: 8:31 is the time at the 660 Traffic Weather Center. Rob Priest.
10: Starting in the northeast on Métis Trail, heading down towards 88th Avenue. That earlier crash on the southbound road has mostly been cleared away, but things are still moving a little bit. There is a little bit of a delay that will be obstructing your path through that roadway, at least for the next little while. But elsewhere in the southwest on 11th Avenue over by 8th Street, there is another ongoing traffic crash that will be obstructing the westbound road. So you will need to keep your eye out for this one as well, as there will also be some tie-ups impacting the north and southbound roads on 8th Street. But looking over towards the southwest again on 4th Street up by 13th Avenue, there is another ongoing traffic collision obstructing the northbound right lane, and you will be expecting some delays in that area as well. But if you see a problem, give us a call at 403-291-0066. And now it is time for the forecast from Environment Canada. Tonight's going to bring things down to 12 with a 60% chance of showers. That 60% chance is going to carry over into Saturday at 25. And Sunday is looking at a 70% chance of showers at 14 degrees. Right now in Calgary, we are still dealing with that severe thunderstorm watch. It is 20 and cloudy.
3: Thank you very much, Rob. 660 News Time, 8:33. Well, it's definitely not the result that musician Corb Lund was looking for, as the Water Not Coal petition has fallen a bit short. 660's Curtis Sherrew looking at the details.
4: The citizen-driven campaign to stop new coal mining in Alberta's eastern slopes has fallen just short of the success after months of signature gathering across the province. Elections Alberta says the petition needed nearly 178,000 verified signatures to move forward, but the final count landed just short, about 5,600 names below that target. Officials say some signatures were removed during the verification process because people could not be contacted or were unable to confirm their information. The initiative sought legislation that would ban any new coal mining development in the eastern slopes of the Rocky Mountains. With the requirement threshold not met, the petition will not advance despite drawing support from more than 172,000 verified Albertans. I'm Curtis Sherrew.
3: In the meantime, musician Corb Lund now sharing his reaction to this petition being considered a failure. As Darcy Rob Chan reports Lund is

0: still questioning the provincial government about it.
1: In a statement, Lund telling media in part, quote, "We are simultaneously shocked by this outcome, yet unfortunately not surprised given the continual government rule changes and roadblocks we have faced throughout this campaign. This has been an unreasonable and opaque process from the beginning, and despite diligently following every rule, we are left with more questions than answers." Lund going on to say he has concerns over how Elections Alberta reached their number and the fairness of the verification process. Darcy Ropchan, City News, Edmonton.
0: And the Coal Association of Canada welcoming the outcome of this Water Not Coal initiative. Vice President Rena Blacklaw's saying that resource projects should be assessed through existing environmental and regulatory reviews, and notes companies must meet strict requirements before receiving approval.
2: We have an abundance of this steelmaking coal here, and we can responsibly develop it and have environmental protection systems in place that make sure that we are protecting the environment in which we live.
0: Now, she says Alberta's coal debates should be driven by science and evidence and not public campaigns. 660 News Time, 8:35. Our provincial government has now laid out their plans for the controversial pipeline heading to the BC coast, and Premier David Eby in the West saying he's going to respect it. 660's Dina Rexeler reporting from Vancouver and says this is a big flip-flop from Eby, who all along had been dead set against this proposal.
3: The reasons were many, or they seem to be. Eby was most critical about a northern route to Prince Rupert or Kitimat, but it looks like the change to the southern route has made a big difference. The pipeline, if it's ever built, will run from north of Edmonton to Delta, which means the moratorium on oil tankers off the northern coast doesn't need to be touched.
4: We recognize our constitutional position, and we do not have the authority to stop a new pipeline. We will not be going to court to fight a pipeline project.
3: The switch to the southern route is also getting a passing grade from the head of the Coastal First Nations group, also against the $43 billion project using the northern route. Chief Marilyn Sledd of the Heiltsuk Nation says, quote, "We applaud BC Premier David Eby for his leadership in upholding the oil tanker ban, and we thank Prime Minister Carney for recognizing the importance of our coast." I'm Dean Rexeter.
0: And the Calgary Chamber of Commerce now reacting to the latest developments on this pipeline, saying it could be a major boost for the local economy. In a statement, President Deborah Yedlin called the project an expeditious and pragmatic approach to building critical energy infrastructure. The chamber says using Trans Mountain's existing route could help reduce regulatory barriers and also speed up construction. They're also applauding opportunities for Indigenous ownership, calling Indigenous communities vital partners in Canada's economic future. 660 News Time, 8:37. Here in the city, Calgary police out with an update to a fatal assault that took place in the Northwest yesterday morning. It was at around 5 a.m. Police were called to the area of 20th Avenue and 13th Street for reports of an assault with a weapon at a home. One man at the time was rushed to the hospital. However, he later died. That person has been identified now as 23-year-old Dale Weaselhead. At the time of the incident, one person was taken into custody but has since been released. Police continue to investigate. They're asking those with more information to still come forward. And police also asking for the public's help. There was a violent assault last month along Stephen Avenue that injured three men. As 660's Tim Schutz reports, Calgary police looking for some more information on this.
5: Calgary police have turned to the public for help identifying a suspect in a downtown assault that left two people seriously injured. Officers were called to the area of Stephen Avenue and 2nd Street Southwest just before 2 in the morning on June 14th. According to investigators, three men were waiting for transportation when they saw a man and a woman involved in what appeared to be an argument. When one of the men stepped in to check on the woman, police say things escalated and the man suddenly assaulted all three. Two of the victims were taken to hospital with serious injuries, while a third suffered minor injuries. After the attack, the suspect ran northbound on 2nd Street Southwest. Police say the woman involved left the area with a group of other women. Security footage has been obtained, but investigators say there's no clear view of the suspect's face. They're hoping someone may recognize his clothing and come forward. Police are asking anyone with information to contact them or submit an anonymous tip through Crime Stoppers. I'm Tim Schutz.
0: Well, the federal government has now sent out the first

0: 1st of their payments under the new Groceries and Essentials Benefit Program. Our Cormac McSweeney reporting from Ottawa, saying it's replaced the GST-HST rebate.
1: The annual amounts people can get back can range between a few hundred dollars to more than $1,000 per family, depending on marital status and the number of children in the house. Prime Minister Carney pitched the affordability measure back in January as a way to help Canadians cope with the economic uncertainty and the rising costs of essentials.
0: Eligible Canadians will get anywhere between a few hundred dollars to more than $1,000 a year related to this rebate. Coming up in 60 seconds, we have traffic and weather.
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0: 8:41 is the time at the 660 Traffic Center. Rob Priest.
9: Starting in the southwest on 11th Avenue over by 8th Street, there is still a minor traffic crash obstructing the westbound road and also causing some tie-ups for the north and southbound roads there as well. But elsewhere in the southwest on 13th Avenue over by 4th Street, there is another ongoing traffic collision obstructing the northbound right lane. So you will also be needing to watch out for the delays on the east and westbound roads there as well. But finishing things off for you, C-Train riders, the Red Line train within the Northwest are going to be running a bit behind schedule due to an ongoing mechanical issue, so you'll have to keep that on your radar as you're getting around the city. But if you see a problem, give us a call at 403-291-0066. And now it is time for the forecast from Environment Canada. Tonight's going to bring things down to 12 with a 60% chance of showers. That 60% chance is going to carry over into Saturday at 25, and it'll be a 70% chance of showers on Sunday at 14 degrees. Right now in Calgary, we are still dealing with a severe thunderstorm watch. It is 20 and cloudy.
0: Thank you very much, Rob. 660 News Time, 8:42. Well, the greatest outdoor show on earth is officially underway. Quick look outside. Lots of cowgirls and cowboys out there. And from free pancake breakfast to value days and value passes, we do have some tips to help you save a buck or two while you stampede this year. 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
0: Coming up after the break, we are going to look at some of our top stories for this Friday, a look at sports as well. We have the nightcap for the FIFA World Cup, 3 games in total. Right now it's Colombia taking on Ghana. We're going to look at the latest there. Blue Jays taking on Seattle on the diamond. Marcus Fitzgerald, he has sports for us. It's all coming up after the break.
14: When the backdrop's gotta give main character energy. When the balloons have to blow up the vibe. When the cap simply cannot clash with her manicure. From graduations to prom parties. When it's gotta be right, Party City.
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7: Hello, Calgary, and good evening. It is Friday, July 3rd. I'm Mike Gazzola in the city. We're dealing with mostly cloudy conditions, 20 degrees, also dealing with a severe thunderstorm watch from Environment Canada. Here's what's making news right now. A petition calling for a ban on new coal mining in the eastern slopes of the Rockies, spearheaded by country musician Corb Lund, has now failed. The Water Not Coal petition needed almost 178,000 signatures to force the province to consider passing a law banning new coal mining or sending it to a province-wide referendum. 3 weeks ago, Lund delivered those signatures, and at the time they thought there were more than enough names to force the issue to move forward. Elections Alberta saying 172,000 signatures were actually verified, which is short of the mark. Well, you may see some more money in your bank account today. The first quarterly payments through the Federal Groceries and Essentials Benefit Program now being rolled out, trying to help Canadians with the high cost of living. The payment mostly aimed at those with families and low-income earners. Also, coming up after sports.
8: A local wastewater treatment plant in Richmond malfunctions, leading to raw sewage to pour into the ocean for hours on Thursday. The cause is still unknown.
7: And from Sportsnet 960, the Fan, Marcus Fitzgerald.
9: For the pitch we go on a Friday night, second half underway in Kansas City. The final match of the round of 32 at the FIFA World Cup, if you can believe it. Colombia working with a 1-0 lead against Ghana at the moment. We saw an unbelievable match a little earlier from Miami. Lionel Messi and Argentina, the defending champs, escaping Cabo Verde with a 3-2 win. They scored in extra time in the 111th minute to get it done. Cabo Verde nearly took down the world champs. Australia losing to Egypt on penalties, so it will be Mo Salah and Egypt against Messi and Argentina in the round of 16. Canada's got their round of 16 match tomorrow. They'll face Morocco in Houston, Paraguay, and France on the other side of the draw. France, the heavy favorites in that battle, just the same as Morocco, heavy favorites against Jesse Marsh and the Canadian side. Maybe they can shock the world one more time. A little baseball on a Friday night. The Blue Jays on the road out west. They face the Mariners in Seattle, a rematch of last season's American League Championship Series. Scoreless so far in the top of the third. You can see this one right now on Sportsnet. We got one game in the CFL. It's gone final. The Riders pull out a win over the Red Blacks, 27-22 in the nation's capital. Sports at 15 and 45 past every hour, anytime. Sportsnet.ca/960.
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7: You're listening to 660 News Radio. I'm Mike Gazzola. The federal government asking unions and employers for more feedback on how to smooth out the wrinkles in Canada's labor relationships. Ottawa is doing a second round of consultations on the future of the labor code this summer after a first try in the spring that didn't go deep enough into some thorny issues. Jobs Minister Patty Haidu says the aim is to prevent blow-ups between the parties to keep bargaining at the table.
10: ultimately, the goal of these consultations is to understand how to minimize those times where relationships are so frayed, where people are so angry with each other that coming to an agreement about the next 5 years seems like an impossible task.
7: Haidu says modernizing the labor code could include guardrails or alternatives to using Section 107, which has become a controversial tool to scuttle work stoppages in recent years. Well, there is a situation out west that should set off some alarms for some environmental advocates. Officials in Metro Vancouver now assessing the impacts after raw sewage poured into the ocean in Richmond for hours yesterday. Maria Vinca reports from Vancouver and says it was caused by a malfunction at a wastewater treatment plant.
8: The Greater Vancouver Regional District Employees Union says hundreds of millions of wastewater and rainwater was released into the ocean. Bill Thielman speaks for the union. He says Metro Vancouver had to divert the flow after all six screens that filter out large material became clogged Thursday afternoon.
13: The problem was they went out of commission, and so the alternative of not dumping it out into the ocean through the outfall would be potentially sewers backing up, sewer lines being clogged and backing up and having a real problem elsewhere.
8: Metro Vancouver says crews managed to get three of the screens back online about 3.5 hours later. Now, the regional district does not expect the release to have any health impacts. I'm Maria Vinca.
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29: From the 660 News Traffic Center, I'm Rob Priest. Starting in the southwest on 13th Avenue up by 4th Street, there is an ongoing traffic crash obstructing the east, west, and northbound roads, so you will need to drive with a bit of caution going through there. And elsewhere in the southwest on 11th Avenue approaching 8th Street, there is another ongoing traffic collision obstructing the westbound road, and there will also be some slowdowns impacting the north and southbound roads there as well. And real quick for you C-Train riders, the Red Line trains in the northwest are going to be running a bit behind schedule due to an ongoing mechanical issue, so you'll have to keep that on your radar as you're getting throughout the city. But if you see a problem, issue, or concern that you want to let us know about, give us a call at 403-291-0066. And now just time for the forecast from Environment Canada. Tonight's going to bring things down to 12 with a 60% chance of showers. That 60% chance is going to carry over into Saturday as we get up to 25, and Sunday is looking at a 70% chance of showers at 14 degrees. Right now in Calgary, we are still dealing with a severe thunderstorm watch. It is 20 with cloudy conditions.
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7: 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NATO's top commander saying European allies have now filled most of the gaps left by the U.S. decision to cut back its military contributions in times of crisis.
31: For weeks, U.S. General Alex Grankovich has been urging Europe to make more equipment available after the U.S. announced on June 3rd that it would no longer provide assets like an aircraft carrier and fighter jets. He's also began weighing backup plans in case of an attack against Europe. The so-called NATO force model is the alliance's plan A for making forces from the 32 member nations available in times of peace, crisis, or war. The model sets out the military assets

0: that commanders can call on. NATO Secretary General Mark Rutte has played down the impact of the Trump administration's decision. He believes the U.S. would shift more resources to Europe should conflict arise, just as it did for the war on Iran. I'm Marcela Sanchez.
1: Well, as her 180-day mandate expires, Venezuela's acting leader defends their earthquake response.
2: The powerful twin quakes struck the northern state of La Guaira on June 24, killing more than 2,295 people. Rodriguez, who served as deputy to former President Nicolas Maduro until his January capture by the Trump administration, waited more than an hour after the quakes initially hit before making her first public statement and held her first news conference on the government response late Thursday, 8 days after the quakes. I'm Charles de Ledesma.
1: And closer to home, Canada set to battle Morocco in a World Cup round of 16 matchup tomorrow morning in Houston, Texas. Reporter Gemma Karsten-Smith says it will be the toughest test yet for our national team.
3: Canada's best chance of getting a win tomorrow is scoring early and defending the heck out of the game. Whether or not they'll be able to do that, hard to say. I'd be really surprised if Canada comes out with the win, but I've been surprised at how Canada has handled pressure in this tournament. They've handled it really well.
1: Morocco entered the tournament sitting 7th in FIFA's rankings, while Canada was number 30th.
4: The U.S. ambassador to Canada is hoping the issues around trade can be sorted out this month. Although, Pete Hoekstra tells CBC Radio in Ottawa, there's not been any significant progress in 14 months of negotiations. Now, he says they'll keep talking because the Trump administration is committed. Hoekstra also says there is still a ways to go, but he's hopeful something can be worked out. Earlier this week, the U.S. opted to not extend the deal in its current form. The Canadian dollar a little lower again today, trading just below 70.5 cents U.S. Now, the TSX was higher for a third straight day, up by 308, 35,274. It did finish higher in this holiday-shortened trading week, and today it saw its best day since June the 15th. There was a jump for shares in Aecon Group after this stock got an upgrade, shares higher by about 4%. Now, Aecon is part of the consortium involved in building a data center along with Pembina Pipeline. Gold futures trading electronically today because U.S. markets were closed, up by $61 to $4,187. And then oil today higher by 9 cents to $68.48 a barrel. At the Business Center, I'm Chris McCusker.
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6: Good evening, Calgary. Happy Friday. Thank you for joining us. It is July 3rd. I'm Mike Gazzola. In the city, 20 degrees, partly cloudy. We're dealing with a severe thunderstorm watch. Here's what's making news right now.
7: A failed petition means the proposal to ban new coal projects in the Eastern Slopes will not advance to the next stage of the citizen initiative process.
8: Premier David Eby says the provincial government will not fight Alberta's pipeline proposal to our coast. The key seems to be the chosen route.
9: A violent assault on Stephen Avenue last month has police looking for your help.
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11: Going deep into the second half now, it's Ghana and Colombia with a trip to Vancouver on the line to meet the Swiss in the round of 16 at the FIFA World Cup. Sports at 15.
12: The TSX higher for a third straight day. It jumped by more than 300 points, and it did see a winning week while Wall Street was closed. Business at 26.
6: 9:01 is the time at the 660 Traffic Center. Rob Priest.
13: Starting in the southwest on 13th Avenue up by 4th Street, there's still that minor crash impacting the northbound right lane, so you will need to steer clear of that for the time being. But elsewhere in the southwest on 11th Avenue up by 8th Street, there is still another ongoing traffic collision obstructing the westbound road and also still causing a bit of a problem for the north and southbound roads. But finishing things off for you, C-Train riders, the red lines in the northwest are currently running a bit behind schedule due to an ongoing mechanical issue. But if you see a problem, give us a call at 403-291-0066. And now it is time for the forecast from Environment Canada. Tonight's going to bring things down to 12 with a 60% chance of showers. That 60% chance is going to carry over into Saturday as we get up to 25. And Sunday is looking at a 70% chance of showers at 14 degrees. Right now in Calgary, we are still dealing with a severe thunderstorm watch. It is 20 and cloudy.
6: Thank you very much, Rob. 660 News Time, 9:02. Elections Alberta now saying a petition calling for a ban on new coal mining in the eastern slopes of the Rocky Mountains, which was spearheaded by musician and activist Corb Lund, has actually failed. 660's Curtis Giroux with our top story.
7: The Water Not Coal Initiative, spearheaded by country music singer Corb Lund, needed almost 178,000 signatures to force Premier Daniel Smith's government to consider passing a law banning new coal mining or send it to a province-wide referendum. 3 weeks ago, Lund delivered what he said were more than enough names to force the issue ahead. Smith kiboshed the possibility of including an anti-coal mining question on the province's October 19th referendum, saying last month it was too late to get it on the ballot. Elections Alberta says 196,000 valid signatures were counted, but only 172,000 were verified. It says some signatures were rejected because they're missing contact information to verify them. I'm Curtis Giroux.
6: And musician Corb Lund now sharing his reaction to this news that his petition didn't receive enough verified signatures. In a statement, Lund says he and his team are shocked by the outcome, yet not surprised. He adds they face constant rule changes and roadblocks put up by the provincial government and questions the fairness of the whole process. He's also thanking the thousands of canvassers who worked to collect these signatures and the overwhelming number of Albertans who signed the petition. Lund adds that he will continue the fight to protect the

0: eastern slopes in the Rockies. And reaction also coming in from others in regards to this petition. VP of the Coal Association of Canada, Rena Blacklaws, believing the outcome underscores how complex the issue really is, and says Alberta has an opportunity to lead in responsible coal development
1: and attract significant private investment, secure long-term benefits for residents. Oftentimes, these mines are located in small communities, and these are mortgage-paying jobs. And all of this can be done safely, just as it is all across the world.
0: She adds that coal projects undergo rigorous scientific reviews and should be evaluated through the province's regulatory system. 660 News Time, 9:05. Now that Alberta and Ottawa have taken another step towards building that pipeline heading to the West Coast, what is BC saying about it? Despite being highly critical of it for months, Premier David Eby says he will not be pushing back against those plans. Dean Raxila reports from Vancouver and says the change in tone seems to be linked to where this pipeline will be built.
2: Eby had been adamant a Northern Route wasn't going to get a thumbs up from Victoria. Coastal First Nations were also against it. Both focused on the ban on oil tankers off our northern coast, and Eby noted a pipeline to Prince Rupert or Kitimat would mess up some big plans the provincial government had. But Alberta says the $43 billion pipeline will travel from north of Edmonton to Delta, which was good news for Eby.
3: It ensures that the northern tanker ban stays in place, and it ensures that if a pipeline goes ahead, that British Columbians are fairly compensated for the environmental risks we would take on any new pipeline project.
2: For his part, Prime Minister Mark Carney says the proposed route makes the most sense. If it gets built, the line would see 1 million barrels a day flow through it, with the oil shipped off to global markets. I'm Dean Reichsiegler.
0: Meanwhile, Métis leaders in southern Alberta saying they have not been consulted by the province on this newly announced oil pipeline. Darcy Ropchan with more.
4: Saying they're not getting the same level of cooperation from Alberta's government as they are from Ottawa.
5: The working relationship that the Otipemisiwak Métis government has with the government of Canada has not been mirrored by the Alberta governments.
4: The president of one of the province's oldest Métis governments says while they are in favor of pipeline development, they weren't consulted by Alberta's government on becoming partners on pipeline plans announced along with Ottawa Thursday. The province's Ministry of Indigenous Relations telling me they've done their due diligence in consulting with First Nations and Métis groups in the province, adding that the minister, quote, has been meeting with First Nations and Métis communities in British Columbia and Alberta since late 2025 and has personally engaged with over 40 Indigenous communities. But Sandmeyer tells me meetings on the pipeline never happened. Darcy Ropchan, City News, Edmonton.
0: 660 News Time, 9:07 here in the city. Some more information now coming forward after a fatal assault at a home in Northwest Calgary on Thursday morning. So just yesterday, it was at roughly 5 a.m. Emergency crews were called to the area of 20th Avenue and 13th Street following reports of an assault involving a weapon. A man was taken to the hospital at the time. However, he later died from those injuries. An autopsy was done today, and the person has now been identified as 23-year-old Dale Weasel Head. CPS saying one person was taken into custody but has since been released. Their investigation remains ongoing, and they're asking those with more information to still come forward. And police looking for answers in regards to another assault as well from last month. This was along Stephen Avenue, and police looking for your help when it comes to information. 660's Tim Schutz going over the details.
6: Police are asking for the public's help to identify a suspect wanted in connection with a violent downtown assault that left two people seriously injured. Officers responded to the area of Stephen Avenue and 2nd Street Southwest just before 2 in the morning on June 14th. Investigators say three men were waiting for a ride when they noticed a man and a woman arguing. When one of the men approached to check on the woman's well-being, police say the situation escalated. The man allegedly attacked all three individuals. Two of the victims were taken to hospital with serious injuries, while a third suffered minor injuries. Following the assault, the suspect fled north on 2nd Street Southwest. Police say the woman involved in the incident left the area with a group of other women. Investigators have obtained security video, but say the footage does not provide a clear image of the suspect's face. Police are now hoping someone may recognize the suspect based on his clothing, and you can contact police or Crime Stoppers. I'm Tim Schutz.
0: Well, the first quarterly payments from the new federal

0: Federal groceries and essentials benefit program hitting Canadian bank accounts today. It's only available to lower income earners and it's meant to help make ends meet. 660's Cormac McSweeney reporting from Ottawa saying the feds claim they're making also some other moves to assist Canadians who are struggling with the high cost of living these days.
1: The feds have also, to try and help people with the cost of living, paused the excise tax on gasoline and diesel until the end of summer. Conservatives have been critical. They say it's simply not enough.
0: Now, the conservatives saying they want the Liberals to remove all gas taxes. And Ottawa also investing $9 million into six southern Alberta projects. This to help strengthen trade resilience and grow operations. Officials saying this funding will support automation, AI integration, and production upgrades to help businesses improve productivity, expand into new markets, and strengthen supply chains. The projects are expected to support more than 217 jobs here in Alberta. Coming up in 60 seconds, we have traffic and weather.
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0: 11 minutes after 9 is the time at the traffic center. Rob Priest.
6: Starting in the southwest on 11th Avenue up by 8th Street, there is still a minor crash impacting the westbound road, and this will also be causing some issues for the north and southbound roads in that area as well. But looking elsewhere in the city over towards the southwest, again on 4th Street up by 13th Avenue, there is yet another ongoing traffic collision obstructing the northbound right lane, so this will be something you'll want to avoid as well. But finishing things off for you see train riders, the red line trains in the northwest are going to be running a bit behind schedule due to an ongoing mechanical issue, so you'll have to keep that on your radar as you're getting around the city. But if you see a problem, give us a call at 403-291-0066. And now it is time for the forecast from Environment Canada. Tonight's going to bring things down to 12 with a 60% chance of showers. That 60% chance is going to carry over into Saturday as we get up to 25. And Sunday's expected to reach a high of 14 with a 70% chance of showers. Right now in Calgary, we are still dealing with a severe thunderstorm watch. It is 19 and cloudy.
0: Thank you very much, Rob. 660 News Time, 912. For the next 10 days, it'll be Western all the time here in Calgary. 660 Shilpa Downton with some tips on how to stretch your Stampede experience without stretching your wallet this year.
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0: And we continue with our Stampede coverage. Canadian music history on full display this Stampede as icons Colin James and Glass Tiger will be playing the Big Four Roadhouse. 660's Todd Kaufman with a closer look.
10: James, whose hits include Voodoo Thing, Keep on Loving Me Baby, and Why July, will be taking the stage this Saturday, July 4th. Newmarket, Ontario's own Glass Tiger will be playing the final night of Stampede on Sunday, July the 12th. Keyboardist Sam Reed on the last time they played Stampede.
11: There was a disc jockey guy, Steve Aoki, and then we played some music. It was such an eclectic mix of music under the same tent, doing different sets, and it was great. It just seemed to all work. It seemed like everybody was there just to have a great time, and I think the variety of music styles worked really well, actually.
10: Other acts at the Big Four Roadhouse this year include Terry Clark, the Marshall Tucker Band, Everlast, and Tanya Tucker. The full list is up at CalgaryStampede.com. I'm Todd Kaufman.
0: Looking forward to it. Can't wait to get it started. For me, it's going to be tomorrow, obviously working for the rest of the night. But Stampede is in town. Very, very exciting time as always. Coming up after the break, we are going to look at some of our top stories for this Friday. We're going to look at sports as well. We have the last game of the day in the FIFA World Cup. It's underway right now. Colombia taking on Ghana. And we're at the 80-minute mark in this one. Tomorrow morning, it's all about Team Canada against Morocco, 11 a.m. That is kickoff. I'm excited for that one, as is many, many Canadians right across the country. Also on the diamond, we have the Toronto Blue Jays taking on the Seattle Mariners. Marcus Fitzgerald, he has sports for us. It's all coming up after the break.
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0: Hello, Calgary. Happy Friday and good evening. It is July 3rd. I'm Mike Gazzola. In the city, 19 degrees, a mix of sun and cloud. We're dealing with a severe thunderstorm watch. Here's what's making news right now. Elections Alberta saying a petition calling for a ban on new coal mining in the eastern slopes of the Rockies, which was started by musician and activist Corb Lund, has now failed. The Water Not Coal initiative needed almost 178,000 signatures to force Smith's government to consider passing a law to ban coal mining or sending it to a province-wide referendum. Elections Alberta saying overall, in terms of verified signatures, they were about 5,000 short this time around. Calgary police, well, they need some help identifying a suspect after three men were assaulted when they tried to intervene after they saw a man in a heated argument with a woman last month. That's when it said the man attacked the three other men. Photos of the suspect now up on our website. Also coming up after sports.
15: Raw, untreated wastewater poured into the ocean for over 3 hours in Richmond. We're finding out how much actually spilled and what caused this to happen.
0: And from Sportsnet 960, The Fan, here's Marcus Fitzgerald.
16: Back to the pitch we go. Final match of the round of 32 at the FIFA World Cup. Colombia deep into the second half now, working with a 1-0 lead against Ghana. We saw an absolute classic a little earlier. Capo Verde nearly toppled the world champs. Argentina winning 3-2, a goal that came well into extra time. So Leo Messi and company are through. They'll face Mo Salah and Egypt in the round of 16. Egypt getting the best of Australia on penalties early in the day. Canada and Morocco coming up tomorrow. That'll be an 11 a.m. start. On the other side of the bracket, Paraguay and France. Kylian Mbappe and the French have been arguably the best team in this tournament so far. If Canada can win, there's a good chance France will be waiting. And for Canada to win, they're probably going to have to score a little bit. 9 goals in this tournament, but 6 of them, of course, came in that 6-0 demolition of Qatar in the group stage. Baseball tonight, Blue Jays on the road in Seattle. Halfway through the fourth inning of play, Dylan Cease has 4 strikeouts. Toronto leads the Mariners 2-0 in a ALCS rematch. You can catch this game right now on Sportsnet in the CFL. A day after the Stamps improved to 2-2, the Rough Riders beat the Red Blacks 27.

0: 22 in Ottawa. 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
4: I'm Mike Gazzola. This is 660 News Radio. Jobs Minister Patty Haidu argues that boosting Canada's economy goes hand in hand with labor rights. A Senate report recently argued that Ottawa must figure out a way to avoid strikes in rail and port sectors that could damage Canada's reputation as a reliable trading partner. Haidu says Canada's work to diversify into new trading markets relies on fostering strong labor relationships.
5: As the Prime Minister is working to find new markets for products, to expand our trading partners, to sell our products to the world, we also need to demonstrate that we have a very efficient labor system.
4: Ottawa's labor code review is entering a second phase this summer that will ask employers and unions about guardrails and alternatives to federal intervention in the bargaining process. Well, a bit of a nasty situation in the West. Metro Vancouver confirming raw sewage poured into the ocean for more than 3 hours in Richmond yesterday. Maria Vinca reporting from Vancouver and says it was the result of a so-called service disruption at a wastewater treatment plant Thursday afternoon.
6: The regional district isn't saying how much was released, but Bill Tillman with the Greater Vancouver Regional District Employees Union says it was a lot.
7: The folks who are knowledgeable in the union that deal with the wastewater treatment plants estimate that it would be hundreds of millions of liters of wastewater combined with storm overflow and rainwater that was coming in because of the storm that hit yesterday.
6: Metro Vancouver says the outfall is located at roughly 7 kilometers offshore and doesn't expect any impact on public health. The regional district adds wastewater diversion ended shortly after 6 p.m. Thursday. As of Friday morning, 3 of the 6 damaged screens have been repaired, which is what is required for normal operations. The cause is under investigation. I'm Maria Vinca.
4: Traffic and weather coming up after the break.
8: Callum, Spence is the perfect place to bring the squad.
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8: Bestie, sister, mom, future sister-in-law, quiet cousin with surprisingly good taste.
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10: From the 660 News Traffic Center, I'm Rob Priest. Starting in the southwest on 13th Avenue up by 4th Street, there is an ongoing traffic crash obstructing the east, west, and northbound roads, so you will need to drive with a bit of caution going through there. And elsewhere in the southwest on 11th Avenue approaching 8th Street, there is another ongoing traffic collision obstructing the westbound road, and there will also be some slowdowns impacting the north and southbound roads there as well. And real quick for you C-Train riders, the Red Line trains in the northwest are going to be running a bit behind schedule due to an ongoing mechanical issue. So you'll have to keep that on your radar as you're getting throughout the city. But if you see a problem, issue, or concern that you want to let us know about, give us a call at 403-291-0066. And now it is time for the forecast from Environment Canada. Tonight's going to bring things down to 12 with a 60% chance of showers. That's it.

0: 60% chance is going to carry over into Saturday as we get up to 25, and Sunday is looking at a 70% chance of showers at 14 degrees. Right now in Calgary, we are still dealing with a severe thunderstorm watch. It is 19 with cloudy conditions.
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5: This is 660 News Radio. I'm Mike Gazzola stateside. We're hearing now from attorneys representing the adults in the alleged House of Horrors uncovered this week in Ohio. Four adults were arrested after police said 16 children were found in horrendous conditions. The children ranging from 18 months to 18 years old.
6: Tommy Stoley tells ABC News a woman he just met in jail does not seem as evil as prosecutors have characterized her.
7: I did not detect a trace of malice within Elizabeth.
6: He says his client described a simple but impoverished life, yet one she seemed content with. Police say their 16 children were held in a 12 by 12 area for years. Prosecutors alleged some of the children were squatting and covered in bugs, and several were unable to talk.
5: That was ABC's Alex Stone with the latest details. Back to Canada in Ontario, as the first major heat wave of the summer starts to now cool off a little bit, paramedics in the east are hoping calls for help will start to calm down as well. 660's Matt Hutchison reporting from the Waterloo region.
8: When a heat warning is issued, emergency services know an increase in calls will soon follow. Region of Waterloo Paramedic Services Chief John Rich has told News Radio there's been a roughly 14% increase during the current heat wave as compared to the same time last year.
9: And also compared to the previous week, it's an increase in call volume this week compared to last week. For those types of calls, it's the elderly with, breathing problems and symptoms, and increased calls to those for our unhoused population for wellness checks.
8: Riches says there's also been an increase in calls for heat stroke and sun exposure, both typical during heat waves. I'm Matt Hutchison.
5: Looking to the World Cup, Canada will face its toughest test yet when they meet Morocco in the round of 16 in Houston, Texas tomorrow morning. Reporter Gemma Karsten-Smith with more.
10: Canada came in ranked 30th in FIFA's rankings, whereas Morocco came in number 7. Morocco has been a team that surprised a lot of folks at the 2022 World Cup in Qatar. There they beat Canada in the group stage and then went on to all the way to the semifinals, where they were ousted by France. And they really haven't let up since.
5: The winner of Saturday's game will meet either Paraguay or France in a quarterfinal matchup in Boston set for July 9th.
11: A third straight winning day on the TSX. It was up by 308, 35,274. The best day on Bay Street since June the 15th. Now, shares in EQB, this is Equity Bank, did hit an all-time high on Bay Street today, 142.65. That stock is now up almost 34% this year after the bank completed its acquisition of PC Financial. That prompted an upgrade for the stock at CIBC. Gold futures trading electronically today because U.S. markets were closed, higher by $61 to $4,187. Oil was up 9 cents to $68.78. Exports have reportedly resumed through the Strait of Hormuz, but that peace deal between the U.S. and Iran is still being worked on. And U.S. Ambassador to Canada, Pete Hoekstra, tells the CBC the Trump administration is committed to trade talks, but he adds there has not been any significant progress in the talks for about a year. He made the comments during an appearance on CBC Radio in Ottawa, and despite the hurdles, he is hoping the issues can be ironed out this month. Now, on Wednesday, the U.S. declined to extend the CUSMA trade deal with Canada and Mexico in its current form, but the U.S. did not withdraw. The Canadian dollar took another hit today. It's trading just below 70.5 cents U.S. At the Business Center, I'm Chris McCusker.
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0: falls just short. The Water Not Cold petition missed the signature threshold by about 5,000 names.
1: Is it a flip-flop or more reasoned response? Premier David Eby says the provincial government will not push back against Alberta's pipeline proposal to our coast.
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3: Is this the wedding of the decade? Heck, the century? More from megastar Taylor Swift and NFL star Travis Kelce's big day.
4: Colombia and Ghana, we are counting it down. The final match of the round of 32 at the FIFA World Cup. That and plenty more coming up in sports at 45.
5: The TSX jumps by more than 300 points to close out a winning week. U.S. markets were closed, and the U.S. ambassador to Canada is not giving up on trade talks. Business at 56.
6: 9:31 is the time at the 660 Traffic Weather Center. Rob Priest.
7: Starting in the southwest on 8th Street over by 11th Avenue, there is still a minor crash impacting the westbound road, so you will need to drive with a bit of caution going through there if you're in the downtown area. But elsewhere in the southwest on 13th Avenue over by 4th Street, there is another ongoing traffic collision obstructing the northbound right lane, so it will be a little bit longer before that one gets cleared up as well. Finishing things off for you, C-Train riders, the Red Line and the trains in the Northwest are running a bit behind schedule due to an ongoing mechanical issue, so you'll have to factor that in as you're getting around the city. But if you see a problem, give us a call at 403-291-0066. And now it is time for the forecast from Environment Canada. Tonight's going to bring things down to 12 with a 60% chance of showers. That 60% chance is going to carry over into Saturday as we get up to 25. And it'll be a 70% chance of showers on Sunday at 14 degrees. Right now in Calgary, we are still dealing with that severe thunderstorm watch. It is 19 and cloudy.
6: Thank you very much, Rob. 660 News Time, 9:33. A citizen-led push to try and ban new coal mining projects in Alberta's eastern slopes now considered a failure. 660's Curtis Giroux with a closer look in our top story.
0: Elections Alberta says the Water Not Coal petition needed more than 177,000 verified signatures to succeed, but the final verified total came in at just over 172,000 after a statistical review process, and that's about 5,000 short. And more than 196,000 signatures were initially deemed valid, but some were later rejected during verification because voters could not be reached or could not confirm their information. The petition called for legislation to prohibit any new coal mining activity in the eastern slopes of Alberta's Rocky Mountains. With the petition failing to meet the legal threshold, the proposal will not advance to the next stage of the citizen initiative process. I'm Curtis Giroux.
6: In the meantime, Corb Lund is now sharing his reaction to the petition not getting enough verified signatures. In a statement released, he says him and his team are shocked but not surprised, saying the whole process has brought up more questions than answers. Lund is pointing to the provincial government, saying they faced constant rule changes and roadblocks in all this. He's questioning the fairness of the whole process. In the end, he adds he will continue on with his fight to protect the eastern slopes while thanking everyone who helped him and all those who did sign the petition. And the Coal Association of Canada saying Alberta's coal debate should be driven by science and evidence, not public campaigns. Vice President of Industry Development Rena Blacklaws says failure of the Water Not Coal initiative shows Albertans understand the complexity of the issue.
8: Too often in the public debate about coal, people overlook the fact that this industry is highly regulated and has to go through a very rigorous scientific review process in order to be approved.
6: She says coal projects should be evaluated through Alberta's regulatory review process and judged on their individual merits. 660 News Time, 9:35. After months of opposition, BC Premier David Eby says his provincial government will not fight a planned pipeline out of Alberta heading to the West Coast. 660's Dean Rex Seeler reports from Vancouver and says Eby isn't the only critic who now seems to support the once controversial proposal.
1: Eby had been clear there was no way he'd support the proposed pipeline from the other side of the Rockies, but it would appear the route was the main sticking point. Now that Alberta says the pipeline will run from north of Edmonton to Delta, all is

0: well. He admits there was another proverbial fly in the ointment.
1: As I've said before, we recognize our constitutional position, and we do not have the authority to stop a new pipeline.
0: The coastal First Nations were also against it before, but now say with the northern route off the table and the moratorium on oil tankers off the northern coast still in place, the group's leader, Chief Marilyn Slatt of the Heiltsuk Nation, says all is good. I'm Dean Rexheather.
2: Well, the mayor of Bruderheim, Alberta, where Premier Daniel Smith's proposed pipeline to the BC coast would begin, says the town is cautiously optimistic that it might actually become a reality, but they're not getting their hopes up just quite yet. Ronald Iwasiuk says if shovels do break ground, then the town north of Edmonton will surely be ecstatic. He says the town is more than ready to welcome new workers and families into the community.
3: If it brings new families to our community, we're ready for them. We have a K-6 school, which is wonderful. We got a great little center here to set up a family. So if that brings us, businesses and possibly families, I mean, we're ecstatic and we'll welcome with open arms.
2: It was just yesterday Smith announced that her government had submitted its proposal to Ottawa's Major Projects Office, the estimated cost between $35 billion to $44 billion. 660 News Time, 9:37. An update from Calgary Police related to a violent incident yesterday morning. They are now confirming the identity of the victim in a deadly assault in Capitol Hill. 23-year-old Dale Weaselhead had passed away after being found badly injured outside a home. This was along 20th Avenue and 13th Street Northwest. An autopsy has now been completed, but police haven't revealed the actual cause of death. One person was taken into custody and has since been released as the investigation remains ongoing. Anyone with more information still being urged to contact police or Crime Stoppers. And city police now investigating a bizarre and violent incident last month in the downtown core. With a closer look, here's 660's Tim Schutz.
4: Calgary police are asking for your help to identify a man accused of a random and violent assault in downtown Calgary. Investigators say the attack happened at around 1:46 in the morning on June 14th near Stephen Avenue and 2nd Street Southwest. Police believe three men were waiting for a ride when they noticed a man and a woman appearing to argue. One of the men approached the woman to check to see if she was all right. Investigators say the male suspect then attacked all three men without warning. Two of the victims suffered serious injuries and required medical treatment. A third victim received minor injuries. The suspect fled north on 2nd Street Southwest following the assault. The woman left the area separately with a group of other women. Police have released security video in hopes of identifying the suspect. While investigators don't have a clear image of his face, they believe his distinctive clothing could help lead to an ID. Anyone who has any information is asked to contact Calgary Police or Crime Stoppers. I'm Tim Schutz.
2: Well, you may find some more money in your bank account starting today. Our Cormac McSweeney saying the first regular payment of the new groceries and essentials benefit has gone out to some Canadians.
5: So eligible households already got a one-time payment in early June worth about 50% of the benefit's annual value. And now we're into the period where these quarterly payments are going out as they normally would, except they've been boosted by about 25% for each payment for the next 5 years.
2: Now, the amount varies from a few hundred dollars a year to more than $1,000. And it is that time of the year again, the greatest outdoor show on earth, officially kicking off today. And between the pricey snacks, concerts, and rides, it can be taxing on your wallet. 660 Shilpa Downton with some tips to maximize the fun without breaking the bank.
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6: I'm Shilpa Downton.
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4: 941 is the time at the traffic center. Here's Rob Priest.
5: Starting in the southwest on 4th Street up by 13th Avenue, there's still a minor crash impacting the northbound right lane, so you will want to keep left or use an alternative route to get around it. But sticking with the southwest on 11th Avenue up by 8th Street, there is another ongoing traffic collision obstructing the westbound road, so it will be a little bit longer before that one gets cleared out as well. But finishing things off for you C-Train riders, the Red Line trains in the northwest are still going to be running a bit behind schedule due to an ongoing mechanical issue, so you'll have to factor that in as you're getting around the city. But if you see a problem, give us a call at 403-291-0066. And now it is time for the forecast from Environment Canada. Tonight's going to bring things down to 12 with a 60% chance of showers. That 60% chance is going to carry over into Saturday as we get up to 25 degrees. And Sunday is looking at a 70% chance of showers at 14. Right now in Calgary, we are still dealing with a severe thunderstorm watch. It is 19 and cloudy.
4: Thank you very much, Rob. 660 News Time, 942. Looking to the world of showbiz, Taylor Swift and Travis Kelce officially married after a star-studded ceremony inside New York's Madison Square Garden today.
6: You would think the Pope or the King was in town, but it's Swift and Kelce's big day taking over. CNN's Bryn Gingras with what the scene was like outside the world-famous arena ahead of the ceremony.
7: All of these people kind of with police. We've seen people with tuxedos. We've seen event planners in their full black tie affair. And what we're really seeing are a bunch of SUVs with those tinted windows lining up on 7th Avenue, which has been shut down to any other sort of traffic, and doing exactly what we've been talking about all day, making that right-hand turn into in front of Madison Square Garden and basically going through the black curtains into the tent undetected. As soon as that car drives in, those black curtains close, and that's where the guests are entering the party.
6: Bradley Cooper, Benson Boone, Dakota Johnson, Ellie Goulding, LA Rams quarterback Matt Stafford, Kelce's quarterback Patrick Mahomes there along with his wife. Add the chain smokers to the list too. Gives you an idea of how insane their guest list is. It's being dubbed the wedding of the decade and maybe of the century. Honestly, at this point, can't be that far off. I'm Alain Cavillon.
4: Coming up after the break, we're going to look at some of our top stories for this Friday. A look at sports as well. Three games in the FIFA World Cup for today. The latest one just wrapping up. It's Colombia against Ghana. And tomorrow morning, 11 a.m., we're getting ready for Team Canada back on the pitch. They'll be taking on Morocco, round of 16, everything on the line. Looking forward to it. We also have the Blue Jays on the diamond against the Mariners. Marcus Fitzgerald, he has sports for us. It's all coming up after the break.
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1: Hello, Calgary. Happy Friday. Thank you for joining us. It is July 3rd. I'm Mike Gazzola in the city. Well, it's 19 degrees, mostly cloudy outside. We are dealing with a severe thunderstorm watch. Here's what's making news right now. A petition calling for a ban on new coal mining in the eastern slopes of the Rockies, spearheaded by country singer Corb Lund, has now failed. The Water Not Coal petition needed almost 178,000 signatures to force the province to consider passing a new law on banning coal mining or sending it to a province-wide referendum. Overall, it said that they were short about 5,000 verified signatures for that petition. Well, you may see some more money in your bank account today. The first quarterly payments through the Federal Groceries and Essentials Benefit Program now being rolled out, trying to help Canadians with the high cost of living. The payment aimed mostly at those with families and low-income earners. Also, coming up after sports.
2: A local wastewater treatment plant in Richmond malfunctions, leading to raw sewage to pour into the ocean for hours on Thursday. The cause is still unknown.
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3: Away we go. It'll be Colombia and the Swiss in Vancouver in the round of 16 at the FIFA World Cup. The final round of 32 match of the tournament happened Friday night. Colombia scoring in the 14th. John Arias playing the hero. Colombia wins it there 1-0. We saw maybe the match of the tournament a little earlier. Argentina had to outlast tiny Cabo Verde 3-2. Cabo Verde tied it up in extra time. Argentina got one late in the 111th minute. So it will be Leo Messi once again into the round of 16. He'll face Mo Salah and Egypt. Egypt outlasting Australia on penalties a little earlier in the day. Big one tomorrow morning, of course, 11 a.m. Canada and Morocco. An opportunity for Jesse Marsh's crew to force their way into the quarterfinal. And wouldn't that be something? Paraguay and France on the other side of that draw. Can't wait for tomorrow. More Canadian stuff. Felix Auger-Aliassime through to the round of 16 at Wimbledon. He defeated Michael Zhang in three sets on Friday. Felix will now play Alejandro Davidovich-Fokina for a spot in the quarters on Sunday. And in baseball, the Blue Jays are in Seattle. Dylan Cease is rolling. He's got eight strikeouts. The Jays lead the Mariners 2-0 in the bottom of the sixth on Sportsnet. Sports at 15 and 45 past every hour anytime. Sportsnet.ca/960.
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1: You're listening to 660 News Radio. I'm Mike Gazzola. The federal government asking unions and employers for more feedback on how to smooth out the wrinkles in Canada's labor relationships. Ottawa is doing a second round of consultations on the

0: Federal government asking unions and employers for more feedback on how to smooth out the wrinkles in Canada's labor relationships. Ottawa is doing a second round of consultations on the future of the labor code this summer after a first try in the spring that didn't go deep enough into some thorny issues. Jobs Minister Patty Haidu says the aim is to prevent blow-ups between the parties to keep bargaining at the table.
1: Ultimately, the goal of these consultations is to understand how to minimize those times. Minimize those times where relationships are so frayed, where people are so angry with each other that coming to an agreement about the next 5 years seems like an impossible task.
0: Haidu says modernizing the labor code could include guardrails or alternatives to using Section 107, which has become a controversial tool to scuttle work stoppages in recent years. Well, there is a situation out west that should set off some alarms for some environmental advocates. Officials in Metro Vancouver now assessing the impacts after raw sewage poured into the ocean in Richmond for hours yesterday. Maria Vinca reports from Vancouver and says it was caused by a malfunction at a wastewater treatment plant.
2: The Greater Vancouver Regional District Employees Union says hundreds of millions of wastewater and rainwater was released into the ocean. Bill Tillman speaks for the union. He says Metro Vancouver had to divert the flow after all six screens that filter out large material became clogged Thursday afternoon.
3: The problem was they went out of commission, and so the alternative of not dumping it out into the ocean through the outfall would be potentially sewers backing up, sewer lines being clogged and backing up and having a real problem elsewhere.
2: Metro Vancouver says crews managed to get three of the screens back online about 3.5 hours later. Now, the regional district does not expect the release to have any health impacts. I'm Maria Vinca.
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7: From the 660 News Traffic Center, I'm Rob Priest. Starting in the southwest on 13th Avenue up by 4th Street, there is an ongoing traffic crash obstructing the east, west, and northbound roads, so you will need to drive with a bit of caution going through there. And elsewhere in the southwest on 11th Avenue approaching 8th Street, there is another ongoing traffic collision obstructing the westbound road, and there will also be some slowdowns impacting the north and southbound roads there as well. And real quick for you C-Train riders, the Red Line trains in the northwest are going to be running a bit behind schedule due to an ongoing mechanical issue, so you'll have to keep that on your radar as you're getting throughout the city. But if you see a problem, issue, or concern that you want to let us know about, give us a call at 403-291-0066. And now it is time for the forecast from Environment Canada. Tonight's going to bring things down to 12 with a 60% chance of showers. That 60% chance is going to carry over into Saturday as we get up to 25. And Sunday is looking at a 70% chance of showers at 4.

0: I'm Mike Gazzola. You're listening to 660 News Radio. NATO's top commander saying European allies have now filled most of the gaps left by the U.S. decision to cut back its military contributions in times of crisis.
1: For weeks, U.S. General Alex Grankovich has been urging Europe to make more equipment available after the U.S. announced on June 3rd that it would no longer provide assets like an aircraft carrier and fighter jets. He's also began weighing backup plans in case of an attack against Europe. The so-called NATO force model is the alliance's plan A for making forces from the 32 member nations available in times of peace, crisis, or war. The model sets out the military assets that commanders can call on. NATO Secretary General Mark Rutte has played down the impact of the Trump administration's decision. He believes the U.S. would shift more resources to Europe should conflict arise, just as it did for the war on Iran. I'm Marcela Sanchez.
0: Well, as her 180-day mandate expires, Venezuela's acting leader defends their earthquake response.
2: The powerful twin quakes struck the northern state of La Guaira on June 24, killing more than 2,295 people. Rodriguez, who served as deputy to former President Nicolas Maduro until his January capture by the Trump administration, waited more than an hour after the quakes initially hit before making her first public statement and held her first news conference on the government response late Thursday, 8 days after the quakes. I'm Charles de Ledesma.
0: And closer to home, Canada set to battle Morocco in a World Cup round of 16 matchup tomorrow morning in Houston, Texas. Reporter Gemma Karsten-Smith says it will be the toughest test yet for our national team.
3: Canada's best chance of getting a win tomorrow is scoring early and defending the heck out of the game. Whether or not they'll be able to do that, hard to say. I'd be really surprised if Canada comes out with the win, but I've been surprised at how Canada has handled pressure in this tournament. They've handled it really well.
0: Morocco entered the tournament sitting seventh in FIFA's rankings, while Canada was number 30th.
4: The U.S. ambassador to Canada is hoping the issues around trade can be sorted out this month. Although, Pete Hoekstra tells CBC Radio in Ottawa, there's not been any significant progress in 14 months of negotiations. Now, he says they'll keep talking because the Trump administration is committed. Hoekstra also says there is still a ways to go, but he's hopeful something can be worked out. Earlier this week, the U.S. opted to not extend the deal in its current form. The Canadian dollar a little lower again today, trading just below 70.5 cents U.S. Now, the TSX was higher for a third straight day, up by 308, 35,274. It did finish higher in this holiday shortened trading week, and today it saw its best day since June the 15th. There was a jump for shares in Aecon Group after this stock got an upgrade. Shares higher by about 4%. Now, Aecon is part of the consortium involved in building a data center along with Pembina Pipeline. Gold futures trading electronically today because U.S. markets were closed, up by $61 to $4,187. And then oil today higher by 9 cents to $68.48 a barrel. At the Business Center, I'm Chris McCusker.
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4: Hello, Calgarians. Good evening. It is Friday, July 3rd. I'm Mike Gazzola in the city. Mostly cloudy, sitting at 17 degrees. We're also dealing with a severe thunderstorm watch for the city. Here's what's making news right now.
5: Elections Alberta says thousands of signatures were rejected in verification, leaving the coal mining petition below the legal requirement.
6: We do not have the authority to stop a new pipeline. That from Premier David Eby as Alberta lays out its plan for a pipeline to the Lower Mainland.
7: There was a violent assault last month on Stephen Avenue that injured three men, and police are looking for your help.
8: Between the pricey snacks, concerts, and rides, stampeding doesn't come cheap. We have some tips to maximize your fun without breaking the bank.
9: And with that, the round of 16 at the FIFA World Cup is fully set. Colombia advancing to the next round in the final match of the day. We'll get into all of it coming up in sports at 15.
10: The TSX higher for a third straight day. It jumped by more than 300 points, and it did see a winning week while Wall Street was closed. Business at 26.
4: 10:01 is the time at the traffic center. Here's Rob Priest.
11: Starting in the southwest, over on 4th Street up by 13th Avenue, there's still a minor traffic crash obstructing the northbound right lane, so you will need to reroute yourself for at least the next little while. But elsewhere in the southwest, on 11th Avenue over by 8th Street, there's another ongoing traffic collision obstructing the westbound road, so you'll need to drive with a bit of caution going through there. Now, real quick for you C-Train riders, the red lines in the northwest are running a bit behind schedule due to an ongoing mechanical issue, so you will need to factor that in as you're trying to get around the city. But if you see a problem, give us a call at 403-291-0066. And now it is time for the forecast from Environment Canada. Tonight's going to bring things down to 12 with a 60% chance of showers. That 60% chance is going to carry over into Saturday as we get up to 25. And it'll be a 70% chance of showers on Sunday at 14 degrees. Right now in Calgary, we are still dealing with that severe thunderstorm warning. It is 17 and cloudy.
4: Thank you very much, Rob. 660 News Time, 10:02. Well, it is definitely not the result that musician Cor Blund was looking for, as the Water Not Coal petition has fallen short. That is according to Elections Alberta. 660's Curtis Giroux looking over the latest details.
5: The citizen-driven campaign to stop new coal mining in Alberta's eastern slopes has fallen just short of the success after months of signature gathering across the province. Elections Alberta says the petition needed nearly 178,000 verified signatures to move forward, but the final count landed just short, about 5,600 names below that target. Officials say some signatures were removed during the verification process because people could not be contacted or were unable to confirm their information. The initiative sought legislation that would ban any new coal mining development in the eastern slopes of the Rocky Mountains. With the requirement threshold not met, the petition will not advance despite drawing support from more than 172,000 verified Albertans. I'm Curtis Giroux.
4: And musician Corb Lund now sharing his reaction to his Cole petition being considered a failure. As Darcy Ropchine reports, Lund is still questioning the provincial government about the whole process.
0: In a state

0: statement, Lund telling media in part, quote, "We are simultaneously shocked by this outcome, yet unfortunately not surprised given the continual government rule changes and roadblocks we have faced throughout this campaign. This has been an unreasonable and opaque process from the beginning, and despite diligently following every rule, we are left with more questions than answers." Lund going on to say he has concerns over how Elections Alberta reached their number and the fairness of the verification process. Darcy Ropchan, City News, Edmonton.
1: 660 News Time, 10:04. Well, our provincial government has now laid out their plans for a controversial pipeline to the BC coast, and Premier David Eby says he's going to respect it. 660's Dean Rex Seidler reports from Vancouver, saying this is a big flip-flop from Eby, who all along had been dead set against this proposal.
2: The reasons were many, or they seem to be. Eby was most critical about a northern route to Prince Rupert or Kitimat, but it looks like the change to the southern route has made a big difference. The pipeline, if it's ever built, will run from north of Edmonton to Delta, which means the moratorium on oil tankers off the northern coast doesn't need to be touched.
3: We recognize our constitutional position, and we do not have the authority to stop a new pipeline. We will not be going to court to fight a pipeline project.
2: The switch to the southern route is also getting a passing grade from the head of the Coastal First Nations group, also against the $43 billion project using the northern route. Chief Marilyn Sledd of the Heiltsuk Nation says, quote, "We applaud BC Premier David Eby for his leadership in upholding the oil tanker ban, and we thank Prime Minister Carney for recognizing the importance of our coast." I'm Dean Rex Seidler.
1: Meanwhile, the Calgary Chamber of Commerce reacting to the latest developments in regards to that pipeline, saying it could be a major boost for the local economy. In a statement, President Deborah Yedlin called the project an pragmatic approach to building critical energy infrastructure, especially here in Alberta. The chamber saying using the Trans Mountain's existing routes could also help reduce regulatory barriers as well as speeding up construction. Now it's also applauding opportunities for Indigenous ownership, calling Indigenous communities vital partners in Canada's economic future. 660 News Time, 10:06. Calgary police are out with an update to a fatal assault that took place in the Northwest yesterday morning. It was at around 5 a.m. Police were called to the area of 20th Avenue and 13th Street for reports of an assault with a weapon at a home. One man was rushed to the hospital where he later died. The person has now been identified as 23-year-old Dale Weaselhead. At the time of the incident, one person was taken to custody but has since been released. Police continue to investigate, and they are asking those with more information to still come forward. And there was a violent assault last month along Stephen Avenue that injured three men. 660's Tim Schutz reports Calgary police seeking some more information about that.
4: Calgary police have turned to the public for help identifying a suspect in a downtown assault that left two people seriously injured. Officers were called to the area of Stephen Avenue and 2nd Street Southwest just before 2 in the morning on June 14th. According to investigators, three men were waiting for transportation when they saw a man and a woman involved in what appeared to be an argument. When one of the men stepped in to check on the woman, police say things escalated and the man suddenly assaulted all three. Two of the victims were taken to hospital with serious injuries, while a third suffered minor injuries. After the attack, the suspect ran northbound on 2nd Street Southwest. Police say the woman involved left the area with a group of other women. Security footage has been obtained, but investigators say there's no clear view of the suspect's face. They're hoping someone may recognize his clothing and come forward. Police are asking anyone with information to contact them or submit an anonymous tip through Crime Stoppers. I'm Tim Schutz.
1: 660 News Time, 10:08. The federal government now sending out the first of their payments under the new Groceries and Essentials Benefit Program. They're going to be quarterly payments. Our Cormac McSweeney is in Ottawa and says this is replacing the GST-HST rebate.
5: The annual amounts people can get back can range between a few hundred dollars to more than $1,000 per family, depending on marital status and the number of children in the house. Prime Minister Carney pitched the affordability measure back in January as a way to help Canadians cope with the economic uncertainty and the rising costs of essentials.
1: Eligible Canadians will get anywhere between a few hundred dollars to more than $1,000 a year. Well, it is the greatest outdoor show on earth. It's officially underway. You look outside, lots of cowboys and cowgirls out there, and

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0: And Canada's World Cup run, meeting the greatest outdoor show on earth tomorrow morning, and there may just be a way to do both. 660's Tanya Blakeney checking in with the information booth ahead of kickoff tomorrow morning.
3: A sea of cowboy hats and blue jeans at Stampede Park will be joined by plenty of maple leaf red as Canada takes on Morocco in the round of 16 Saturday at 11 a.m. The game is being played in Houston, and a win sends Canada to the World Cup quarterfinals. There's also an expectation you'll be able to catch the action at the Big Four if you can find a seat. So whether you're watching from a midway patio, grabbing pancakes before the rodeo, or making your way to the watch party at the Confluence, expect Calgary to be buzzing long before the Chucks and Grandstand show take over. One city, two huge events, and a chance for Team Canada to make World Cup history. At Stampede Park, I'm Tanya Blakeney.
0: Very exciting stuff. Coming up after the break, we have traffic and weather.
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0: 11 minutes after 10 is the time at the traffic center. Here's Rob Priest.
10: Starting in the southwest, as you're getting over towards 8th Street at 11th Avenue, there is still a minor crash still affecting the westbound road. So it will be a little bit longer before that one gets cleared out. And likewise for the other traffic incident on 4th Street up by 13th Avenue, again in the southwest, as this will be clogging up the northbound road and northbound right lane. Finishing things off in the city in the northeast on Memorial Drive, leaving 4th Street, there is another ongoing traffic collision obstructing the eastbound road. So you will need to avoid the northbound road on Edmonton Trail heading over towards there. But if you see a problem, give us a call at 403-291-0066. And real quick for you, C-Train riders, some of the red lines are still running behind schedule, so you'll have to factor that in as you're getting around. And now it is time for the forecast from Environment Canada. Tonight's going to bring things down to 12 with a 60% chance of showers. That 60% chance is going to carry over into Saturday at 25, and Sunday is looking at a 70% chance of showers at 14 degrees. Right now in Calgary, we are still dealing with a severe thunderstorm watch. It is 17 with cloudy conditions.
0: Thank you very much, Rob. 660 News Time, 10:13. Well, it was a Super Bowl-worthy guest list gathering at Madison Square Garden today for the wedding of Travis Kelce and none other than Taylor Swift.
11: The guest list for this is insane. Here's CNN's Bryn Gingras with what it looked like near the venue.
12: You can see these SUVs lining up. These probably go 30 to 40 SUVs deep. So these SUVs, as they come down 7th Avenue, which has been closed off to traffic, But some A-listers, we believe we saw Hugh Grant, Roger Goodell, the NFL commissioner. We've seen Benson Boone.
11: Machine Gun Kelly, the Chainsmokers, Super Bowl champ Cooper Kupp, Patrick Mahomes, Bradley Cooper, Dakota Johnson, some of the other celebs seen pulling up. Now, what MSG looks like inside, definitely not like a sports venue, that's for sure. Here's Charlotte Triggs from People Magazine.
5: They are transforming it from a sporting arena, you know, concert arena, into something that is going to look completely transformed into like a fairy tale garden. And it looks like a classic wedding. It doesn't look like, you know, what you would think when you think MSG.
11: 135 NYPD officers were deployed for the event. Party set to last until 4 in the morning. I'm Alain Cavillon.
0: I was on that guest list. I just couldn't get out of work tonight, so obviously couldn't make it. Bad joke. Coming up after the break, we're going to take a look at some of our top stories for this Friday. We're looking at sports as well. Another round of games in the FIFA World Cup tomorrow. We're getting ready for the round of 16. Yes, it is Team Canada back on the pitch taking on Morocco, 11 a.m. Set your alarms. Don't stampede too hard tonight if you're looking to get up to watch that game. And right now, Blue Jays on the diamond against the Mariners. Marcus Fitzgerald, he does have our sports story. It's all coming up after the break.
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0: Hello, Calgary, and good evening. Happy Friday. It is July 3rd. I'm Mike Gazzola in the city. The sun is really starting to set. We're sitting at 17 degrees, dealing with a severe thunderstorm watch. Here's what's making news right now. Elections Alberta saying a petition calling for a ban on new coal mining in the eastern slopes of the Rocky Mountains, which was spearheaded by musician and activist Corb Lund, has now failed. The Water Not Coal Initiative needed almost 178,000 signatures to force the Smith government to consider passing a law to ban mining in the eastern slopes of the Rockies or sending it to a province-wide referendum. Elections Alberta saying 172,000 signatures were verified. That's about 1,000 short of what was needed. Calgary police need some help identifying a suspect after three men were assaulted, when they tried to intervene after they saw a man in a heated argument with a woman last month. That's when it said this man attacked all three other men. Photos of the suspect now posted up on our website. Also coming up after sports.
16: Raw, untreated wastewater poured into the ocean for over 3 hours in Richmond. We're finding out how much actually spilled and what caused this to happen.
0: And from Sportsnet 960, The Fan, here's Marcus Fitzgerald.
17: Round of 32 in the books at the FIFA World Cup. Our last match in that round happened and came to a conclusion about 45 minutes ago. Colombia over Ghana 1-0. Colombia scoring in the 14th. That's all they would need to advance to Vancouver to meet the Swiss on Tuesday. Copa Verde, story of the tournament, nearly toppled the defending champions. Argentina hung on, though, for a 3-2 win. They needed a goal in the 111th minute just to get by. Also, we saw Egypt beat the Aussies on penalties, so it'll be Mo Salah and Egypt against Leo Messi and Argentina in the round of 16. Canada and Morocco set for tomorrow. Canada scored 9 goals at this tournament, but 6 of them came against Qatar. They're going to have to bury their opportunities, which they did not do to start the match against South Africa. If they are to take down Morocco, one of the top 10 clubs in the world on this stage, it'll be Paraguay and France on the other side of the draw. Baseball tonight from Seattle. It's the Blue Jays and the Mariners. They are midway through the eighth. The Blue Jays working with a 2-0 lead, in large part due to Dylan Cease, who's got 9 strikeouts on the night tonight. We saw the Stampeders win the Stampede Bowl last night. The Rough Riders took down the Red Blacks 27-22 in the nation's capital.

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4: I'm Mike Cazola. This is 660 News Radio. Jobs Minister Patty Haidu argues that boosting Canada's economy goes hand in hand with labor rights. A Senate report recently argued that Ottawa must figure out a way to avoid strikes in rail and port sectors that could damage Canada's reputation as a reliable trading partner. Haidu says Canada's work to diversify into new trading markets relies on fostering strong labor relationships.
5: As the Prime Minister is working to find new markets for products, to expand our trading partners, to sell our products to the world, we also need to demonstrate that we have a very efficient labor system.
4: Ottawa's labor code review is entering a second phase this summer that will ask employers and unions about guardrails and alternatives to federal intervention in the bargaining process. Well, a bit of a nasty situation in the West. Metro Vancouver confirming raw sewage poured into the ocean for more than 3 hours in Richmond yesterday. Maria Vinca reporting from Vancouver and says it was the result of a so-called service disruption at a wastewater treatment plant Thursday afternoon.
6: The regional district isn't saying how much was released, but Bill Tillman with the Greater Vancouver Regional District Employees Union says it was a lot.
7: The folks who are knowledgeable in the union that deal with the wastewater treatment plants estimate there would be hundreds of millions of liters of wastewater combined with storm overflow and rainwater that was coming in because of the storm that hit yesterday.
6: Metro Vancouver says the outfall is located at roughly 7 kilometers offshore and doesn't expect any impact on public health. The regional district adds wastewater diversion ended shortly after 6 p.m. Thursday. As of Friday morning, 3 of the 6 damaged screens have been repaired, which is what is required for normal operations. The cause is under investigation. I'm Maria Vinca.
4: Traffic and weather coming up after the break.
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11: From the 660 News Traffic Center, I'm Rob Priest. Starting in the southwest on 13th Avenue up by 4th Street, there is an ongoing traffic crash obstructing the east, west, and northbound roads, so you will need to drive with a bit of caution going through there. And elsewhere in the southwest on 11th Avenue approaching 8th Street, there is another ongoing traffic collision obstructing the westbound road, and there will also be some slowdowns impacting the north and southbound roads there as well. Finishing things off over in the northeast on Memorial Drive, leaving 4th Street, there is a minor crash impacting the eastbound road. So you will feel these slowdowns as you're approaching from Edmonton Trails. You may want to drive with a bit of caution or use an alternative route. And real quick for you C-Train riders, the Red Line trains in the northwest are going to be running a bit behind schedule due to an ongoing mechanical issue. So you'll have to keep that on your radar as you're getting throughout the city. But if you see a problem, issue, or concern that you want to let us know about,

0: degrees. Right now in Calgary, we are dealing with a severe thunderstorm watch. It is 17 with cloudy conditions.
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3: This is 660 News Radio. While Mike Gazzola stateside, we're hearing now from attorneys representing the adults in the alleged House of Horrors uncovered this week in Ohio. Four adults were arrested after police said 16 children were found in horrendous conditions. The children ranging from 18 months to 18 years old.
4: Tommy Stoley tells ABC News a woman he just met in jail does not seem as evil as prosecutors have characterized her.
5: I did not detect a trace of malice within Elizabeth.
4: He says his client described a simple but impoverished life, yet one she seemed content with. Police say their 16 children were held in a 12 by 12 area for years. Prosecutors alleged some of the children were squatting and covered in bugs, and several were unable to talk.
3: That was ABC's Alex Stone with the latest details. Back to Canada in Ontario, as the first major heat wave of the summer starts to now cool off a little bit, paramedics in the east are hoping calls for help will start to calm down as well. 660's Matt Hutchison reporting from the Waterloo region.
6: When a heat warning is issued, emergency services know an increase in calls will soon follow. Region of Waterloo Paramedic Services Chief John Rich has told News Radio there's been a roughly 14% increase during the current heat wave as compared to the same time last year.
7: And also compared to the previous week, it's an increase in call volume this week compared to last week. For those types of calls, it's the elderly with, breathing symptom, like breathing problems and symptoms. And increased calls to those for our unhoused population for wellness checks.
6: Riches says there's also been an increase in calls for heat stroke and sun exposure, both typical during heat waves. I'm Matt Hutchison.
3: Looking to the World Cup, Canada will face its toughest test yet when they meet Morocco in the round of 16 in Houston, Texas tomorrow morning. Reporter Gemma Karsten-Smith with more.
8: Canada came in ranked 30th in FIFA's rankings, whereas Morocco came in number 7. Morocco has been a team that surprised a lot of folks at the 2022 World Cup in Qatar. There they beat Canada in the group stage and then went on to all the way to the semifinals where they were ousted by France. And they really haven't let up since.
3: The winner of Saturday's game will meet either Paraguay or France in a quarterfinal matchup in Boston set for July 9th.
9: A third straight winning day on the TSX. It was up by 308, 35,274. The best day on Bay Street since June the 15th. Now, shares in EQB, this is Equity Bank, did hit an all-time high on Bay Street today, 142.65. That stock is now up almost 34% this year. After the bank completed its acquisition of PC Financial, that prompted an upgrade for the stock at CIBC. Gold futures trading electronically today because U.S. markets were closed, higher by $61 to $4,187. Oil was up 9 cents to $68.78. Exports have reportedly resumed through the Strait of Hormuz, but that peace deal between the U.S. and Iran is still being worked on. And U.S. Ambassador to Canada, Pete Hoekstra, tells the CBC the Trump administration is committed to trade talks. But he adds there has not been any significant progress in the talks for about a year. He made the comments during an appearance on CBC Radio in Ottawa, and despite the hurdles, he is hoping the issues can be ironed out this month. Now, on Wednesday, the U.S. declined to extend the CUSMA trade deal with Canada and Mexico in its current form, but the U.S. did not withdraw. The Canadian dollar took another hit today. It's trading just below 70.5 cents U.S. At the Business Center, I'm Chris McCusker.
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11: "Hey, want to see my drawers?"
12: What? 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
10: They're so fancy, you'll say, as you pull open one of your kitchen drawers. Their faces will go from perplexed.

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1: Premier David Eby says the provincial government will not fight Alberta's pipeline proposal to our coast. The key seems to be the chosen route.
2: A violent assault on Stephen Avenue last month has police looking for your help.
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4: Another heck of a day at the FIFA World Cup. The round of 32 has come to a close. Canada facing Morocco on Saturday in the round of 16. Sports at 45.
5: The TSX jumps by more than 300 points to close out a winning week. U.S. markets were closed, and the U.S. ambassador to Canada is not giving up on trade talks. Business at 56.
6: 10:31 is the time at the 660 Traffic Weather Center. Rob Priest.
7: Starting in the southwest on 11th Avenue up by 8th Street, there is still a minor crash impacting the westbound road. So you will need to be on the lookout for that if you're in the area. But elsewhere in the southwest on 13th Avenue up by 4th Street, there's another ongoing traffic collision obstructing the northbound road and northbound right lane. So this will be yet another situation you'll want to steer clear of. But finishing things off in the northeast on Memorial Drive as you're getting past 4th Avenue, there is a minor crash impacting the eastbound road, so there will be a slight delay for those of you that happen to be along that roadway. But in the northwest on John Laurie Boulevard up by McKnight Boulevard, there's another minor crash impacting the northbound road, but delays are minimal at this time. But if you see a problem, give us a call at 403-291-0066. And now it is time for the forecast from Environment Canada. Tonight's going to bring things down to 12 with a 60% chance of showers. That 60% chance is going to go head into Saturday at 25. And Sunday is looking at a 70% chance of showers at 14 degrees. Right now in Calgary, we are still dealing with a severe thunderstorm watch. It is 17 and cloudy.
6: Thank you very much, Rob. 660 News Time, 10:32. Well, Elections Alberta now saying a petition calling for a ban on new coal mining in the eastern slopes of the Rocky Mountains, which was spearheaded by musician Cor Blund, is being considered a failure. Not enough verified signatures is what they're saying. 660's Curtis Sherrew with a closer look.
0: The Watternau Coal Initiative, spearheaded by country music singer Cor Blund, needed almost 178,000 signatures to force Premier Daniel Smith's government to consider passing a law banning new coal mining or send it to a province-wide referendum. 3 weeks ago, Lund delivered what he said were more than enough names to force the issue ahead. Smith kiboshed the possibility of including an anti-coal mining question on the province's October 19th referendum, saying last month it was too late to get it on the ballot. Elections Alberta says 196,000 valid signatures were counted, but only 172,000 were verified. It says some signatures were rejected because they're missing contact information to verify them. I'm Curtis Sherrew.
6: And musician Cor Blund now sharing his reaction to the news that his petition just didn't get enough verified signatures. In a statement, Blund says he and his team are shocked by the outcome, yet not surprised. He adds they face constant rule changes and roadblocks put up by the provincial government and questions the fairness of the whole process. He's also thanking the thousands of canvassers who worked to collect these signatures and the overwhelming number of Albertans who showed up to sign the petition. Lund adds that he will continue the fight to protect the eastern slopes in the Rockies. 660 News Time, 10:34. Now that Alberta and Ottawa have taken another step towards building that pipeline to the West Coast, what is BC saying about it these days? Despite being highly critical of it for months, Premier David Eby says he will not be pushing back against those plans. Dean Rex Seidler reports from Vancouver and says the change in tone seems to be linked to where this pipeline will be built.
1: Eby had been adamant a northern route wasn't going to get a thumbs up from Victoria. Coastal First Nations were also against it. Both focused on the ban on oil tankers off our northern coast, and Eby noted a pipeline to Prince Rupert or Kitimat would mess up some big plans the provincial government had. But Alberta says the $43 billion pipeline will travel from north of Edmonton to Delta, which was good news for Eby.
8: It ensures that the northern tanker ban stays in place, and it ensures that if a pipeline goes ahead, that British Columbians are fairly compensated for the environmental risks we would take on any new pipeline project.
1: For his part, Prime Minister Mark Carney says the proposed route makes the most sense. If it gets built, the line would see a

0: million barrels a day flow through it, with the oil shipped off to global markets. I'm Dean Reichsiegler.
1: In the meantime, Métis leaders in southern Alberta saying they have not been consulted by the province on this newly announced oil pipeline. Darcy Ropchan with more.
2: Saying they're not getting the same level of cooperation from Alberta's government as they are from Ottawa.
3: The working relationship that the Otipemisiwak Métis government has with the government of Canada has not been mirrored by the Alberta governments.
2: The president of one of the province's oldest Métis governments says while they are in favor of pipeline development, they weren't consulted by Alberta's government on becoming partners on pipeline plans announced along with Ottawa Thursday. The province's Ministry of Indigenous Relations telling me they've done their due diligence in consulting with First Nations and Métis groups in the province, adding that the minister, quote, has been meeting with First Nations and Métis communities in British Columbia and Alberta since late 2025 and has personally engaged with over 40 Indigenous communities. But Sandmeyer tells me meetings on the pipeline never happened. Darcy Ropchan, City News, Edmonton.
1: In the meantime, business leaders in Calgary are applauding Alberta's plan for that new pipeline headed towards the West Coast. The Calgary Chamber of Commerce says the proposal comes at a time when Canada has a unique opportunity to strengthen its economy and expand energy exports. President Deborah Yedlin says Alberta and Canada have a key role to play in supplying energy to global markets. And she adds the project could generate significant economic benefits. The chamber also encouraging both levels of government to continue working together to ensure regulatory certainty and attract investment. 660 News Time 10:37. Some more information now coming forward after a fatal assault at a home in Northwest Calgary on Thursday morning. So just yesterday at roughly 5 a.m., emergency crews called to the area of 20th Avenue and 13th Street following reports of an assault involving a weapon. A man was taken to the hospital afterwards. However, he later died. An autopsy was done today, and the person has been identified as 23-year-old Dale Weaselhead. CPS saying one person was taken into custody but has since been released. Their investigation remains ongoing. They're asking anyone with more information about this to still come forward. And police asking for help in regards to another assault. This one was along Stephen Avenue last month, which has police pleading to the public for some more information. 660's Tim Schutz with more.
4: Police are asking for the public's help to identify a suspect wanted in connection with a violent downtown assault that left two people seriously injured. Officers responded to the area of Stephen Avenue and 2nd Street Southwest just before 2 in the morning on June 14th. Investigators say three men were waiting for a ride when they noticed a man and a woman arguing. When one of the men approached to check on the woman's well-being, police say the situation escalated. The man allegedly attacked all three individuals. Two of the victims were taken to hospital with serious injuries, while a third suffered minor injuries. Following the assault, the suspect fled north on 2nd Street Southwest. Police say the woman involved in the incident left the area with a group of other women. Investigators have obtained security video, but say the footage does not provide a clear image of the suspect's face. Police are now hoping someone may recognize the suspect based on his clothing, and you can contact police or Crime Stoppers. I'm Tim Schutz.
1: Well, the first quarterly payments from the new federal groceries and essentials benefit program hitting Canadian bank accounts starting today. It's only available for lower income earners and or families, and it's meant to help just make ends meet. 660's Cormac McSweeney says the federal government claims they're making other moves to assist Canadians who are struggling with the current cost of living.
5: The feds have also, to try and help people with the cost of living, paused the excise tax on gasoline and diesel until the end of summer. Conservatives have been critical. They say it's simply not enough.
1: The Conservatives calling on the Liberals to remove all gas taxes. Coming up in just 1 minute, we have traffic and weather.
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11: Starting in the northeast on Memorial Drive, leaving 4th Street, there is a minor crash impacting the eastbound road, but delays are minimal at this time, so it should be smooth sailing here hopefully soon. But elsewhere in the northwest, on John Laurie Boulevard up by McKnight Boulevard, there is another ongoing traffic incident affecting the northbound road, so you will want to avoid it if you're approaching it from 14th or 4th Streets. Elsewhere in the city, in the southwest, on 4th Street, as you're getting over towards 13th Avenue, there is still that ongoing traffic crash obstructing the northbound road and northbound right lane. And likewise, over in elsewhere in the southwest, on 11th Avenue up by 8th Street, there is still that ongoing traffic collision clogging up the westbound road. Real quick for you C train riders, the Red Line is having some difficulty and some of the trains are behind schedule, so you will have to keep that on your radar. But if you see a problem, give us a call at 403-291-0066. And now it is time for the forecast from Environment Canada. Tonight's going to bring things down to 12 with a 60% chance of showers. That 60% chance is going to carry over into Saturday as we get up to 25. And it'll be a 70% chance of showers on Sunday at 14 degrees. Right now in Calgary, it is 17 and cloudy.
1: Thank you very much, Mr. Priest. 660 News Time, 10:42. For the next 10 days, it's going to be Western all the time here in Calgary. 660 Shilpa Downton with some tips on how to stretch your Stampede experience without stretching your wallet too much.
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1: Well, we look stateside. Taylor Swift and Travis Kelce's wedding in New York City. It happened, and it had fans buzzing.
15: Might end up being the wedding slash party of the century. A huge stretch of 7th Avenue near Madison Square Gardens blocked off for this. A huge wedding guest list, some that were spotted. NFL Commissioner Roger Goodell, well-known broadcaster Joe Buck, Jason Sudeikis, he plays Ted Lasso, Dakota Johnson, Ellie Goulding, Gigi Hadid, Miranda Lambert, Kelsey Ballerini, and Machine Gun Kelly. You get the point. Big guest list, lots of big names. MSG transformed into what's being described as a gigantic garden. Multiple forklifts were seen unloading massive cargo to completely transform the world-famous arena into Swift's dream wedding. The reception set to last until the crack of dawn, 4 in the morning. There's also word that Swift's production team is on hand for the wedding to film and could release the footage to the public in a special at some point. How about that, Swifties? I'm Alain Cavillon.
1: All right, coming up after the break, we're going to look at some of our top stories for this Friday, a look at sports as well. 3 games in the FIFA World Cup. We had Colombia taking on Ghana. That was the nightcap. Tomorrow morning, 11 a.m., Team Canada back at it against Morocco. We're talking the round of 16, everything on the line. So we will no doubt have lots and lots of people just watching that game. We also have the Blue Jays wrapping up on the diamond right now against the Seattle Mariners. Marcus Fitzgerald, he has our sports rundown. It's all coming up after the break.
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1: Hello, hello, Calgary, and good evening. It is Friday, July 3rd. I'm Mike Gazzola in the city. Nightfall, 17 degrees. No longer dealing with a thunderstorm watch for the city from Environment Canada. Looks like that has now ended. Here's what's making news right now. A petition calling for a ban on new coal mining in the eastern slopes of the Rockies, which was started by country singer Corb Lund, has now actually failed, according to Elections Alberta. The Water Not Coal petition needed almost 178,000 signatures to force the province to consider a law banning coal mining in the eastern slopes or send it to a province-wide referendum. However, it's now said they were short, roughly 5,000 verified signatures. Well, you may see some more money in your bank account starting today. The first quarterly payments through the Federal Groceries and Essentials Benefit Program now being rolled out, trying to help Canadians with the high cost of living. The payment aimed mostly at those with families or low-income earners. Also, coming up after sports.
20: A local wastewater treatment plant in Richmond malfunctions, leading to raw sewage to pour into the ocean for hours on Thursday. The cause is still unknown.
1: And from Sportsnet 960, the Fan, Marcus Fitzgerald.
0: Louis Varland picks up the save for the Blue Jays as they knock off the Mariners in a series opener in Seattle. A 2-0 final. Dylan Cease was the star, the Toronto starter, striking out 9 in that Blue Jay victory. They've now won 2 games in a row, but Toronto remains a few games under 500. That series resumes on Saturday. Over to the World Cup. The round of 16 has fully been set. We saw beauty on Friday in Miami. Copa Verde, the story of the tournament, nearly toppled the world champs. They lose to Argentina 3-2. Leo Messi's crew needed a goal in the 111th minute to survive this one. Messi also found the back of the net, we should point out. So it's Messi against Mo Salah and Egypt in the next round next week. Egypt beat Australia on penalties on Friday. Colombia over Ghana 1-0. So Colombia is off to Vancouver to meet the Swiss in the round of 16. Canada's got their big spotlight match on Saturday. In that round of 16, they'll take on Morocco on Saturday. Can't wait for that. Paraguay and France as well. That's on the other side of the bracket. We'll see if Jesse Marsh can shock us one more time with a big victory. To the CFL, a day after the Stamps put 50-plus on the scoreboard, the Rough Riders beat the Red Blacks 27-22. Sports at 15 and 45 past every hour anytime. Sportsnet.ca.
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1: You're listening to 660 News Radio. I'm Mike Gazzola. The federal government asking unions and employers for more feedback on how to smooth out the wrinkles in Canada's labor relationships. Ottawa is doing a second round of consultations on the future of the labor code this summer after a first try in the spring that didn't go deep enough into some thorny issues. Jobs Minister Patty Haidu says the aim is to prevent blow-ups between the parties to keep bargaining at the table.
2: Ultimately, the goal of these consultations is to understand how to minimize those times, where relationships are so frayed, where people are so angry with each other that coming to an agreement about the next 5 years seems

0: Seems like an impossible task.
1: Haidu says modernizing the labor code could include guardrails or alternatives to using Section 107, which has become a controversial tool to scuttle work stoppages in recent years. Well, there is a situation out west that should set off some alarms for some environmental advocates. Officials in Metro Vancouver now assessing the impacts after raw sewage poured into the ocean in Richmond for hours yesterday. Maria Vinca reports from Vancouver and says it was caused by a malfunction at a wastewater treatment plant.
2: The Greater Vancouver Regional District Employees Union says hundreds of millions of wastewater and rainwater was released into the ocean. Bill Thielman speaks for the union. He says Metro Vancouver had to divert the flow after all six screens that filter out large material became clogged Thursday afternoon.
3: The problem was they went out of commission, and so the alternative of not dumping it out into the ocean through the outfall would be potentially sewers backing up, sewer lines being clogged and backing up and having a real problem elsewhere.
2: Metro Vancouver says crews managed to get three of the screens back online about 3.5 hours later. Now, the regional district does not expect the release to have any health impacts. I'm Maria Vinca.
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7: From the 660 News Traffic Center, I'm Rob Priest. Starting in the southwest on 13th Avenue up by 4th Street, there is an ongoing traffic crash obstructing the east, west, and northbound roads, so you will need to drive with a bit of caution going through there. And elsewhere in the southwest on 11th Avenue approaching 8th Street, there is another ongoing traffic collision obstructing the westbound road, and there will also be some slowdowns impacting the north and southbound roads there as well. Finishing things off over in the northeast on Memorial Drive, leaving 4th Street, there is a minor crash impacting the eastbound road, so you will feel these slowdowns as you're approaching from Edmonton Trail, so you may want to drive with a bit of caution or use an alternative route. But elsewhere in the northwest, on John Laurie Boulevard up by McKnight Boulevard, there is a minor crash affecting the northbound road, so you will need to steer clear of that if you're in the area. But if you see a problem, issue, or concern that you want to let us know about, give us a call at 403-291-0066. And now it is time for the forecast from Environment Canada. Tonight's going to bring things down to 12 with a 60% chance of showers. That 60% chance is going to carry over into Saturday as we get up to 25. And Sunday is looking at a 70% chance of showers at 14 degrees. Right now in Calgary, we are dealing with a severe thunderstorm watch. It is 17 with cloudy conditions.
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1: I'm Mike Cazola. You're listening to 660 News Radio. NATO's top commander saying European allies have now filled most of the gaps left by the U.S. decision to cut back its military contributions in times of crisis.
10: For weeks, U.S. General Alex Grankovich has been urging Europe to make more equipment available after the U.S. announced on June 3rd that it would no longer provide assets like an aircraft carrier and fighter jets. He's also began weighing backup plans in case of an attack against Europe. The so-called NATO force model is the alliance's plan A for making forces from the 32 member nations available in times of peace, crisis, or war. The model sets out the military assets that commanders can call on. NATO Secretary General Mark Rutte has played down the impact of the Trump administration's decision. He believes the U.S. would shift more resources to Europe should conflict arise, just as it did for the war on Iran. I'm Marcela Sanchez.
1: Well, as her 180-day mandate expires, Venezuela's acting leader defends their earthquake response.
9: The powerful

0: Earthquakes struck the northern state of La Guaira on June 24, killing more than 2,295 people. Rodriguez, who served as deputy to former President Nicolas Maduro until his January capture by the Trump administration, waited more than an hour after the quakes initially hit before making her first public statement and held her first news conference on the government response late Thursday, 8 days after the quakes. I'm Charles de Ledesma.
1: And closer to home, Canada set to battle Morocco in a World Cup round of 16 matchup tomorrow morning in Houston, Texas. Reporter Gemma Karsten-Smith says it will be the toughest test yet for our national team.
2: Canada's best chance of getting a win tomorrow is scoring early and defending the heck out of the game. Whether or not they'll be able to do that, hard to say. I'd be really surprised if Canada comes out with the win, but I've been surprised at how Canada has handled pressure in this tournament. They've handled it really well.
1: Morocco entered the tournament sitting seventh in FIFA's rankings, while Canada was number 30th.
3: The U.S. ambassador to Canada is hoping the issues around trade can be sorted out this month, although Pete Hoekstra tells CBC Radio in Ottawa there's not been any significant progress in 14 months of negotiations. Now, he says they'll keep talking because the Trump administration is committed. Hoekstra also says there is still a ways to go, but he's hopeful something can be worked out. Earlier this week, the U.S. opted to not extend the deal in its current form. The Canadian dollar a little lower again today, trading just below 70.5 cents U.S. Now, the TSX was higher for a third straight day, up by 308, 35,274. It did finish higher in this holiday-shortened trading week, and today it saw its best day since June the 15th. There was a jump for shares in Aecon Group after this stock got an upgrade, shares higher by about 4%. Now, Aecon is part of the consortium involved in building a data center along with Pembina Pipeline. Gold futures trading electronically today because U.S. markets were closed, up by $61 to $4,187. And then oil today higher by 9 cents to $68.48 a barrel. At the Business Center, I'm Chris McCusker.
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4: Good evening, Calgary. Happy Friday. Thank you for joining us. It is July 3rd. I'm Mike Gazzola in the city. 17 degrees at nightfall. We're no longer dealing with a thunderstorm watch.

0: what's making news right now.
1: Alberta's push to ban new coal mines falls just short. The Waternaut coal petition missed the signature threshold by about 5,000 names.
2: Is it a flip-flop or more reasoned response? Premier David Eby says the provincial government will not push back against Alberta's pipeline proposal to our coast.
3: From free pancake breakfast to value days and value passes, we have some tips to help you stampede on a budget.
4: Is this the wedding of the decade? Heck, the century? More from megastar Taylor Swift and NFL star Travis Kelce's big day.
5: And with that, the round of 16 at the FIFA World Cup is fully set. Colombia advancing to the next round in the final match of the day. We'll get into all of it coming up in sports at 15.
6: The TSX higher for a third straight day. It jumped by more than 300 points, and it did see a winning week while Wall Street was closed. Business at 26.
0: 11:01 is the time at the 660 Traffic Weather Center. Rob Priest.
7: Starting in the southwest on 11th Avenue up by 8th Street, there is still a minor crash impacting the westbound road, so you will need to steer clear of it for at least the next little while. But elsewhere in the southwest on 13th Avenue over by 4th Street, there is another ongoing traffic collision obstructing the northbound road and northbound right lane, so this will be causing issues for those of you in that area as well. But finishing things off in the northeast on Memorial Drive as you're approaching 4th Avenue, there is another ongoing traffic crash causing some difficulties for the eastbound road as well as the northbound road from Edmonton Trail. Now, real quick for UC train riders, some of the red line trains in the northwest are running behind schedule due to an ongoing mechanical issue, so you'll have to factor that in as you're getting around the city. But if you see a problem, give us a call at 403-291-0066. And now it is time for the forecast from Environment Canada. Tonight's going to bring things down to 12 with some cloudy conditions. Saturday is going to have a 60% chance of showers at 25 degrees, and Sunday is looking at a 70% chance of showers at 14. Right now in Calgary, it is 17 and cloudy.
0: Thank you very much, Rob. 660 News Time, 11:03. A citizen-led push to try and ban new coal mining projects in Alberta's eastern slopes has now failed. That is according to Elections Alberta. 660's Curtis Sherrew with a look at the latest.
1: Elections Alberta says the Waternaut coal petition needed more than 177,000 verified signatures to succeed, but the final verified total came in at just over 172,000 after a statistical review process, and that's about 5,000 short. And more than 196,000 signatures were initially deemed valid, but some were later rejected during verification because voters could not be reached or could not confirm their information. The petition called for legislation to prohibit any new coal mining activity in the eastern slopes of Alberta's Rocky Mountains. With the petition failing to meet the legal threshold, the proposal will not advance to the next stage of the citizen initiative process. I'm Curtis Sherrew.
0: In the meantime, Cord Lund now sharing his reaction to the petition not getting enough verified signatures. In a statement, he says him and his team are shocked but not surprised, saying the whole process has brought up more questions than answers. Lund is pointing to the provincial government, saying they faced constant rule changes and roadblocks. He's questioning the fairness of the whole process. In the end, he adds he will continue on with his fight to protect the eastern slopes while thanking everyone who helped him and all those who signed the petition. And the Coal Association of Canada saying Alberta's coal debate should be driven by science and evidence, not by public campaigns. Vice President of Industry Development Rena Blacklaws says failure of the Waternaut Coal Initiative shows Albertans that they understand the complexity of the issue.
8: Too often in the public debate about coal, people overlook the fact that this industry is highly regulated and has to go through a very rigorous scientific review process in order to be approved.
0: Now, she says coal projects should be evaluated through Alberta's regulatory review process and judged on their individual merits. 660 News Time, 11:05. After months of opposition, BC Premier David Eby says his provincial government will not fight a planned pipeline out of Alberta heading to the West Coast. This comes after yesterday's announcement here in Calgary. 660's Dean Rex Seeler is in Vancouver and says Eby isn't the only critic who now seems

0: to support the once controversial proposal.
1: Eby had been clear there was no way he'd support the proposed pipeline from the other side of the Rockies, but it would appear the route was the main sticking point. Now that Alberta says the pipeline will run from north of Edmonton to Delta, all is well. He admits there was another proverbial fly in the ointment.
2: As I've said before, we recognize our constitutional position, and we do not have the authority to stop a new pipeline.
1: The Coastal First Nations were also against it before, but now say with the northern route off the table and the moratorium on oil tankers off the northern coast still in place, the group's leader, Chief Marilyn Slatt of the Heiltsuk Nation, says all is good. I'm Dean Reichsiedler.
0: In the meantime, the mayor of Bruderheim, Alberta, where Premier Daniel Smith's proposed pipeline to the BC coast would begin, the mayor of the town saying they remain cautiously optimistic that it might actually become a reality, but that's they're not getting their hopes up quite yet. In the early phase of all this, Ronald Iwasiuk says, the mayor, if shovels do break ground, then the town north of Edmonton would surely be ecstatic at that point. He says the town is more than ready to welcome new workers and families into the community.
3: If it brings new families to our community, we're ready for them. We have a K-6 school, which is wonderful. We got a great little center here to set up a family. So if that brings us, businesses and possibly families, I mean, we're ecstatic and we'll welcome with open arms.
0: Smith announced just yesterday that her government had submitted its proposal to Ottawa's Major Projects Office. It was a joint announcement between Daniel Smith. Prime Minister Mark Carney was here as well in the city. The estimated cost on this between $35 billion up to $44 billion. 660 News Time, 11:07. An update from Calgary Police related to a violent incident yesterday morning. They are now identifying the victim in a deadly assault in Capitol Hill. 23-year-old Dale Weaselhead had passed away after being found badly injured outside of a home. This was along 20th Avenue and 13th Street Northwest. An autopsy was done today, and police have yet to reveal the actual cause of death. One person was taken into custody but has since been released, and the investigation remains ongoing. Anyone, in the meantime, with more information about this, still being asked to contact police or Crime Stoppers. And police now investigating a bizarre and violent incident last month in the downtown core. With a closer look, here's Tim Schutz.
4: Calgary police are asking for your help to identify a man accused of a random and violent assault in downtown Calgary. Investigators say the attack happened at around 1:46 in the morning on June 14th near Stephen Avenue and 2nd Street Southwest. Police believe three men were waiting for a ride when they noticed a man and a woman appearing to argue. One of the men approached the woman to check to see if she was all right. Investigators say the male suspect then attacked all three men without warning. Two of the victims suffered serious injuries and required medical treatment. A third victim received minor injuries. The suspect fled north on 2nd Street Southwest following the assault. The woman left the area separately with a group of other women. Police have released security video in hopes of identifying the suspect. While investigators don't have a clear image of his face, they believe his distinctive clothing could help lead to an ID. Anyone who has any information is asked to contact Calgary Police or Crime Stoppers. I'm Tim Schutz.
0: Well, starting today, you may find some more money in your bank account. Our Cormac McSweeney is in Ottawa and says the first regular payment of the new groceries and essentials benefit has started to go out to some Canadians.
5: So eligible households already got a one-time payment in early June worth about 50% of the benefit's annual value. And now we're into the period where these quarterly payments are going out as they normally would, except they've been boosted by about 25%. For each payment for the next 5 years.
0: The amount received does vary from a few hundred dollars a year to more than $1,000. Coming up in just 1 minute, we have traffic and weather.
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4: Starting in the northeast on Memorial Drive up by 4th Street, that earlier crash on the eastbound road has mostly been cleared away, so things are starting to move a little bit smoother there. However, elsewhere in the southwest on 4th Street up by 13th Avenue, there is still a minor traffic incident affecting the northbound road as well as the northbound right lane, so you'll have to steer clear of that for at least the next little bit. But finishing things off elsewhere in the southwest on 11th Avenue up by 8th Street, there is another minor traffic crash affecting the westbound road, and this will also be causing some issues for the north and southbound roads as well. Now, real quick for you C train riders, the red line is still running a bit behind schedule in the northwest due to an ongoing mechanical issue, but if you see a problem, give us a call at 403-291-0066. And now it is time for the forecast from Environment Canada. Tonight's going to bring things down to 12 with a few clouds. Saturday is going to bring things up to a high of 25 with a 60% chance of showers. And that'll go up to a 70% chance on Sunday at 14 degrees. Right now in Calgary, it is 16 and cloudy.
3: Thank you very much, Rob. 660 News Time, 11:12. It is that time of the year again. The greatest outdoor show on earth officially kicking off today. And between the pricey snacks, concerts, and rides, it can be taxing on your wallet. 660 Shilpa Downton with some tips to maximize the fun without breaking the bank.
5: Well, you can't get more frugal than free. 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
7: Yeah!
5: Value days are July 3rd, 5th, 7th, and 8th, but there's a window for free admission, so best to get to the grounds early. Money Mentors CEO Stacey Yonchuk-Alexi recommends taking transit so you're not paying for parking. And once you're at the park,
8: it's a great learning opportunity for kids, right, to teach them how to budget. You know, perhaps you give them each, whether it's a $20 bill or a $50 bill, and they've got to make some decisions, and you as a parent, depending on how old they are, you know, can help guide those decisions.
5: I'm Shilpa Downton.
3: Well, we look stateside to showbiz. Taylor Swift and Travis Kelce officially married after a star-studded ceremony inside New York's Madison Square Garden.
9: You would think the Pope or the King was in town, but it's Swift and Kelce's big day taking over. CNN's Bryn Gingras with what the scene was like outside the world-famous arena ahead of the ceremony.
10: All of these people kind of with police. We've seen people with tuxedos. We've seen event planners in their full black tie affair. And what we're really seeing are a bunch of SUVs with those tinted windows lining up on 7th Avenue, which has been shut down to any other sort of traffic, and doing exactly what we've been talking about all day, making that right-hand turn into in front of Madison Square Garden and basically going through the black curtains into the tent undetected. As soon as that car drives in, those black curtains close, and that's where the guests are entering the party.
9: Bradley Cooper, Benson Boone, Dakota Johnson, Ellie Goulding, LA Rams quarterback Matt Stafford, Kelce's quarterback Patrick Mahomes there along with his wife. Add the chain smokers to the list too. Gives you an idea of how insane their guest list is. It's being dubbed the wedding of the decade and maybe of the century. Honestly, at this point, can't be that far off. I'm Alain Cavillon.
3: Coming up after the break, we are going to look at some of our top stories for this Friday. We're looking at sports as well. 3 games in the FIFA World Cup. We are now on to the round of 16. So tomorrow morning, 11 a.m., set your alarms because it is Team Canada back on the pitch 12 hours from now, if you can believe it. They're going to be taking on Morocco. Everything on the line there. More than important for our nation. So a lot of eyes are going to be watching that. We also had the Blue Jays on the diamond against the Mariners. Marcus Fitzgerald, he does have sports for us. It's all coming up after the break.
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4: Hello, Calgary, and good evening. It is Friday, July 3rd. I'm Mike Gazzola in the city, no longer dealing with a severe thunderstorm watch. We're sitting at 17 degrees. Here's what's making news right now. Elections Alberta says a petition calling for a ban on coal mining in the eastern slopes of the Rocky Mountains, which was started by musician Corb Lund, has now failed. The Water Not Coal Initiative needed about 178,000 signatures to force the Smith government to consider passing a law on this or to send it to a province-wide referendum. Elections Alberta says 172,000 were verified. That's about 5,000 short of what was needed. Calgary police need some help identifying a suspect after three men were assaulted when they tried to intervene after they saw a man in a heated argument with a woman last month. This was along Stephen Avenue. It is police now saying that one man attacked the three others, leaving them with serious injuries. Photos of the suspect now up on our website. Also coming up after sports.
5: Raw, untreated wastewater poured into the ocean for over 3 hours in Richmond. We're finding out how much actually spilled and what caused this to happen.
4: And from Sportsnet 960, the Fan, Marcus Fitzgerald.
6: Start of the World Cup, where the round of 16 is fully set after the action on Friday night. Colombia beat Ghana 1-0, so the Colombians off to Vancouver to meet Switzerland on Tuesday. Argentina surviving Copa Verde, a 3-2 victory for the defending champs. They needed to score 111 minutes in just to get out of that one. It'll be Lionel Messi and Argentina against Mo Salah and Egypt in the round of 16. The Egyptians over the Socceroos of Australia on penalties on Friday. Canada and Morocco coming up Saturday. Jesse Marsh's crew, can they stun us one more time with a memory that we'll never, ever forget? In theory, anyway. Paraguay and France on the other side of that draw. That kicks off Saturday afternoon. And then we'll get full into the round of 16 this weekend. You'll also see Brazil and Norway go head-to-head. Mexico will face England on Sunday, too. Can't wait for all that. Over to the Diamond, where the Blue Jays opened up a series in Seattle. The Jays knock off the Mariners 2-0. Dylan Cease, the Jays starter, was the star. He struck out 9 in that victory. Things resume there on Saturday in the CFL. Just the one game on the Friday night. It was the Rough Riders over the Red Blacks, 27-22. Sports at 15 and 45 past every hour anytime. Sportsnet.ca/960.
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4: I'm Mike Gazzola. This is 660 News Radio. Jobs Minister Patty Haidu argues that boosting Canada's economy goes hand in hand with labor rights. A Senate report recently argued that Ottawa must figure out a way to avoid strikes in rail and port sectors that could damage Canada's reputation as a reliable trading partner. Haidu says Canada's work to diversify into new trading markets relies on fostering strong labor relationships.
10: As the Prime Minister is working to find new markets for

0: products, to expand our trading partners, to sell our products to the world. We also need to demonstrate that we have a very efficient labor system.
1: Ottawa's labor code review is entering a second phase this summer that will ask employers and unions about guardrails and alternatives to federal intervention in the bargaining process. Well, a bit of a nasty situation in the West. Metro Vancouver confirming raw sewage poured into the ocean for more than 3 hours in Richmond yesterday. Maria Vinka reporting from Vancouver and says it was the result of a so-called service disruption at a wastewater treatment plant Thursday afternoon.
2: The regional district isn't saying how much was released, but Bill Tillman with the Greater Vancouver Regional District Employees Union says it was a lot.
3: Folks who are knowledgeable in the union that deal with the wastewater treatment plants estimate there would be hundreds of millions of liters of wastewater combined with storm overflow and rainwater that was coming in because of the storm that hit yesterday.
2: Metro Vancouver says the outfall is located at roughly 7 kilometers offshore and doesn't expect any impact on public health. The regional district adds wastewater diversion ended shortly after 6 p.m. Thursday. As of Friday morning, 3 of the 6 damaged screens have been repaired, which is what is required for normal operations. The cause is under investigation. I'm Maria Vinka.
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6: From the 660 News Traffic Center, I'm Rob Priest. Starting in the southwest on 13th Avenue up by 4th Street, there is an ongoing traffic crash obstructing the east, west, and northbound roads, so you will need to drive with a bit of caution going through there. And elsewhere in the southwest on 11th Avenue approaching 8th Street, there is another ongoing traffic collision obstructing the westbound road, and there will also be some slowdowns impacting the north and southbound roads there as well. And over in the southeast on Deerva Trail at Stony Trail, there is a bit of a tie-up clogging up the eastbound off-ramp onto the northbound road, so you may want to use the Cranston Boulevard off-ramp to avoid it. But if you see a problem, issue, or concern that you want to let us know about, give us a call at 403-291-0066. And now it is time for the forecast from Environment Canada. Tonight's going to bring things down to 12 with some clouds. Saturday is going to reach a high of 25 with a 60% chance of showers. And Sunday is going to see a 70% chance at 14 degrees. Right now in Calgary, it is 16 with cloudy conditions.
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1: This is 660 News Radio. While Mike Gazzola stateside, we're hearing now from attorneys representing the adults in the alleged House of Horrors uncovered this week in Ohio. 4 adults were arrested after police said 16 children were found in horrendous conditions. The children ranging from 18 months to 18 years old.
9: Tommy Stoley tells ABC News a woman he just met in jail does not seem as evil as prosecutors have characterized her.
10: I did not detect a trace of malice within Elizabeth.
9: He says his client described a simple but impoverished life, yet one she seemed content with. Police say their 16 children were held in a 12-by-12 area for years. Prosecutors alleged some of the children were squatting and covered in bugs, and several were unable to talk.
1: That was ABC's Alex Stone with the latest details. Back to Canada in Ontario, as the first major heat wave of the summer starts to now cool off a little bit, paramedics in the east are hoping calls for help will start to calm down as well. 660's Matt Hutchison.

0: been reporting from the Waterloo region.
1: When a heat warning is issued, emergency services know an increase in calls will soon follow. Region of Waterloo Paramedic Services Chief John Rich has told News Radio there's been a roughly 14% increase during the current heat wave as compared to the same time last year.
2: And also compared to the previous week, it's an increase in call volume this week compared to last week. For those types of calls, it's the elderly with, breathing symptom, like breathing problems and symptoms, and increased calls to those for our unhoused population for wellness checks.
1: Riches says there's also been an increase in calls for heat stroke and sun exposure, both typical during heat waves. I'm Matt Hutchison.
0: Looking to the World Cup, Canada will face its toughest test yet when they meet Morocco in the round of 16 in Houston, Texas tomorrow morning. Reporter Gemma Karsten-Smith with more.
3: Canada came in ranked 30th in FIFA's rankings, whereas Morocco came in number 7. Morocco has been a team that surprised a lot of folks at the 2022 World Cup in Qatar. There they beat Canada in the group stage and then went on to all the way to the semifinals where they were ousted by France. And they really haven't let up since.
0: The winner of Saturday's game will meet either Paraguay or France in a quarterfinal matchup in Boston set for July 9th.
4: A third straight winning day on the TSX. It was up by 308, 35,274. The best day on Bay Street since June the 15th. Now, shares in EQB, this is Equity Bank, did hit an all-time high on Bay Street today, 142.65. That stock is now up almost 34% this year. After the bank completed its acquisition of PC Financial, that prompted an upgrade for the stock at CIBC. Gold futures trading electronically today because U.S. markets were closed, higher by $61 to $4,187. Oil was up 9 cents to $68.78. Exports have reportedly resumed through the Strait of Hormuz, but that peace deal between the U.S. and Iran is still being worked on. And U.S. Ambassador to Canada, Pete Hoekstra, tells the CBC the Trump administration is committed to trade talks. But he adds there has not been any significant progress in the talks for about a year. He made the comments during an appearance on CBC Radio in Ottawa, and despite the hurdles, he is hoping the issues can be ironed out this month. Now, on Wednesday, the U.S. declined to extend the CUSMA trade deal with Canada and Mexico in its current form, but the U.S. did not withdraw. The Canadian dollar took another hit today. It's trading just below 70.5 cents U.S. At the Business Center, I'm Chris McCusker.
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0: Hello, Calgary, and good evening. Thank you for joining us. It is Friday, July 3rd. I'm Mike Gazzola in the city. Still warm outside, 16 degrees. Here's what's making news right now. Well, the RCMP was

0: The TSX jumps by more than 300 points to close out a winning week. U.S. markets were closed, and the U.S. ambassador to Canada is not giving up on trade talks. Business at 56.
1: 11:31 is the time at the 660 Traffic Weather Center. Here's Rob Priest.
2: Starting in the southwest on 4th Street, as you're getting over towards 13th Avenue, there is still a minor crash impacting the northbound right lane. So it will be a little bit longer before things get cleared out there. And likewise, elsewhere in the southwest on 11th Avenue up by 8th Street, there is still that ongoing traffic collision obstructing the westbound road. So you'll need to drive with a bit of caution going through that area. But looking elsewhere in the city in the northeast on Whitestone Way, as you are getting towards Whitestone Road, there is another minor traffic crash causing some difficulties for the southbound road, but the delays are minimal at this time. But if you see a problem, give us a call at 403-291-0066. And real quick for you C-Train riders, some of the red lines in the northwest are still running behind schedule due to an ongoing mechanical issue. And now it is time for the forecast from Environment Canada. Tonight's going to bring things down to 12 with a few clouds. Saturday is going to bring it up to a high of 25 with a 60% chance of showers, and that'll go up to a 70% chance on Sunday at 14. Right now in Calgary, it is 16 and cloudy.
1: Thank you very much, Rob. 660 News Time, 11:32. We begin with some breaking news from Alberta RCMP. They say at around 6:30 this evening, officers were called to the town of Irokana, roughly 60 kilometers northeast of Calgary. Police arrived on scene there after receiving some calls, and that's where a male suspect was found. Mounties say there was an altercation and one officer fired their weapon, hitting the suspect. Life-saving measures followed for that man. However, he died on scene. No officers were injured. ACERT will now be conducting an investigation looking into the incident. No further details were given at this time. Well, it's definitely not the result musician Corb Lund was looking for, as the water not cold petition has fallen short. 660's Curtis Sherrew looking at the latest.
3: The citizen-driven campaign to stop new coal mining in Alberta's eastern slopes has fallen just short of the success after months of signature gathering across the province. Elections Alberta says the petition needed nearly 178,000 verified signatures to move forward, but the final count landed just short, about 5,600 names below that target. Officials say some signatures were removed during the verification process because people could not be contacted or were unable to confirm their information. The initiative sought legislation that would ban any new coal mining development in the eastern slopes of the Rocky Mountains. With the requirement threshold not met, the petition will not advance despite drawing support from more than 172,000 verified Albertans. I'm Curtis Sherrew.
1: And musician Corb Lund now sharing his reaction to the coal petition being considered a failure. As Darcy Robchan reports, Lund is still questioning the provincial government about the whole process.
4: In a statement, Lund telling media in part, quote, "We are simultaneously shocked by this outcome, yet unfortunately not surprised given the continual government rule changes and roadblocks we have faced throughout this campaign. This has been an unreasonable and opaque process from the beginning, and despite diligently following every rule, we are left with more questions than answers." Lund going on to say he has concerns over how Elections Alberta reached their number and the fairness of the verification process. Darcy Robchan, City News, Edmonton.
1: And the Coal Association of Canada welcoming the outcome of the Water Not Coal initiative. Vice President Rena Blacklaws says resource projects should be assessed through existing environmental and regulatory reviews, and notes companies must meet strict requirements before receiving approval.
5: We have an abundance of this steelmaking coal here, and we can responsibly develop it and have environmental protection systems in place that make sure that we are protecting the environment in which we live.
1: Now, she says Alberta's coal debate should be driven by science and evidence and not public campaigns. 660 News Time, 11:35. Our provincial government has now laid out their plans for a controversial pipeline heading towards the BC coast, and West Coast Premier David Eby says he's going to respect it. 660's Dean Rex Seidler reports from Vancouver, saying this is a big flip-flop from Eby, who all along had been dead set against this this proposal.
6: The reasons were many, or they seem to be.

0: EB was most critical about a northern route to Prince Rupert or Kitimat, but it looks like the change to the southern route has made a big difference. The pipeline, if it's ever built, will run from north of Edmonton to Delta, which means the moratorium on oil tankers off the northern coast doesn't need to be touched.
1: We recognize our constitutional position, and we do not have the authority to stop a new pipeline. We will not be going to court to fight a pipeline project.
0: The switch to the southern route is also getting a passing grade from the head of the Coastal First Nations group, also against the $43 billion project using the northern route. Chief Marilyn Sledd of the Heiltsuk Nation says, quote, "We applaud B.C. Premier David Eby for his leadership in upholding the oil tanker ban, and we thank Prime Minister Carney for recognizing the importance of our coast." I'm Dean Rexeter.
2: In the meantime, the Calgary Chamber of Commerce reacting to the latest developments on this pipeline, saying it could be a major boost for the local economy. In a statement, President Deborah Yedlin called the project an expeditious and pragmatic approach to building critical energy infrastructure. The chamber says using Trans Mountain's existing route could help reduce regulatory barriers, as well as speed up construction. It's also applauding opportunities for Indigenous ownership, calling Indigenous communities vital partners in Canada's economic future. 660 News Time, 11:37. Calgary police are out with an update to a fatal assault that took place in the Northwest yesterday morning. It was at around 5 a.m. Police called to the area of 20th Avenue and 13th Street for reports of an assault with a weapon at a home. One man was rushed to the hospital where he later died. That person has now been identified as 23-year-old Dale Weaselhead. At the time of the incident, one person was taken into custody but has since been released. Police continue on with their investigation and are asking those with more information to still come forward. And there was a violent assault last month along Stephen Avenue that injured three men. 660's Tim Schutz reports. Calgary police looking to the public for some more information on this incident.
3: Calgary police have turned to the public for help identifying a suspect in a downtown assault that left two people seriously injured. Officers were called to the area of Stephen Avenue and 2nd Street Southwest just before 2 in the morning on June 14th. According to investigators, three men were waiting for transportation when they saw a man and a woman involved in what appeared to be an argument. When one of the men stepped in to check on the woman, police say things escalated and the man suddenly assaulted all three. Two of the victims were taken to hospital with serious injuries, while a third suffered minor injuries. After the attack, the suspect ran northbound on 2nd Street Southwest. Police say the woman involved left the area with a group of other women. Security footage has been obtained, but investigators say there's no clear view of the suspect's face. They're hoping someone may recognize his clothing and come forward. Police are asking anyone with information to contact them or submit an anonymous tip through Crime Stoppers. I'm Tim Schutz.
2: Well, the federal government sending out the first wave of payments under the new Groceries and Essentials Benefit Program. Our Cormac McSweeney is in Ottawa and says it's replacing the GST-HST rebate.
4: The annual amounts people can get back can range between

0: between a few hundred dollars to more than $1,000 per family, depending on marital status and the number of children in the house. Prime Minister Carney pitched the affordability measure back in January as a way to help Canadians cope with the economic uncertainty and the rising costs of essentials.
1: Eligible Canadians will get anywhere between a few hundred dollars to more than $1,000 a year on this. Coming up after the break, we have traffic and weather.
2: Ugh, tiny taco, itty bitty burger.
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1: 11:41 is the time at the traffic center. Robbie Priest.
6: Starting in the southwest on 4th Street up by 13th Avenue, there's still a minor crash impacting the northbound road and northbound right lane, so it will be a little bit longer before things get cleared out there. But elsewhere in the southwest on 11th Avenue over by 8th Street, there is another ongoing traffic collision obstructing the westbound road, so you'll have to drive with a bit of caution going through there. But elsewhere in the city in the northeast on Whitestone Way over by Whitestone Road, there is still that ongoing traffic collision obstructing the southbound road, but delays are minimal at this time. And real quick for you C-Train riders, the red line in the northwest is still running a bit behind schedule due to an ongoing mechanical issue, but if you see a problem, give us a call at 403-291-0066. And now it is time for the forecast from Environment Canada. Tonight's going to bring things down to 12 with some clouds. Saturday is going to bring it up to a high of 25 with a 60% chance of showers. And that'll go up to a 70% chance on Sunday at 14. Right now in Calgary, it is 16 and cloudy.
1: Thank you very much, Rob. 660 News Time, 11:42. 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
8: I'm Shilpa Downton.
1: Yahoo, indeed. Well, Canadians, they continue to hop on board airplanes even as ticket prices remain sky high despite a recent drop in fuel costs. Travel search platform Kayak says domestic economy airfare stood 11% higher in late June than a year before. Travel expert Barry Choi says as long as demand holds steady, airlines have little incentive to lower their fares despite fuel prices coming back down to earth lately.
11: I hate to say it, but it's like once prices go up, airlines tend to not bring them back down. They've got the algorithms, you know what I mean? They've got the numbers. They know exactly what people are going to pay and when people are going to buy it. So we're kind of at their mercy.
1: The International Air Transport Association saying the per barrel price of jet fuel in North America has dropped by a quarter over the past month, but remains 30% higher compared to a year ago. Coming up after the break, a look at our top stories for this Friday. A look at sports as well. It's all coming down to tomorrow morning, 11 a.m. Team Canada, the round of 16.

0: 2016 against Morocco on the pitch, FIFA World Cup. Exciting, exciting time. We're going to look at the latest for the World Cup. We did have the Blue Jays on the diamond as well earlier this evening. Marcus Fitzgerald, he has sports for us. It's all coming up after the break.
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9: When the backdrop's gotta give main character energy. When the balloons have to blow up the vibe. When the cap simply cannot clash with her manicure. From graduations to prom parties. When it's gotta be right, Party City.
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0: Hello, Calgary. Happy Friday. Thank you for joining us. It is July 3rd. I'm Mike Gazzola in the city. 16 degrees, still warm outside. Here's what's making news right now. A petition calling for a ban on new coal mining in the eastern slopes of the Rockies that was started by country singer Corb Lund has now been considered a failure. Not getting enough required signatures. The Water Not Coal petition needed almost 178,000 signatures to force the province to consider passing a law on banning coal mining in the eastern slopes or sending it to a province-wide referendum. Overall, it said they were short roughly 5,000 verified signatures. That's from Elections Alberta. Well, you may see some more money in your bank account today. The first quarterly payments through the Federal Groceries and Essentials Benefit Program now being rolled out, trying to help Canadians with the high cost of living. The payment aimed mostly at those with families and low-income earners. Also coming up after sports.
11: A local wastewater treatment plant in Richmond malfunctions, leading to raw sewage to pour into the ocean for hours on Thursday. The cause is still unknown.
0: And from Sportsnet 960, the fan, Marcus Fitzgerald.
12: Louis Varland picks up the save for the Blue Jays as they knock off the Mariners in a series opener in Seattle. A 2-0 final. Dylan Cease was the star, the Toronto starter, striking out 9 in that Blue Jay victory. They've now won 2 games in a row, but Toronto remains a few games under 500. That series resumes on Saturday. Over to the World Cup. The round of 16 has fully been set. We saw a beauty on Friday in Miami. Copa Verde, the story of the tournament, nearly toppled the world champs. They lose to Argentina 3-2. Leo Messi's crew needed a goal in the 111th minute to survive this one. Messi also found the back of the net, we should point out. So it's Messi against Mo Salah and Egypt in the next round next week. Egypt beat Australia on penalties on Friday. Colombia over Ghana 1-0. So Colombia is off to Vancouver to meet the Swiss in the round of 16. Canada's got their big spotlight match on Saturday. In that round of 16, they'll take on Morocco on Saturday. Can't wait for that. Paraguay and France as well. That's on the other side of the bracket. We'll see if Jesse Marsh can shock us one more time with a big victory. To the CFL, a day after the Stamps put 50-plus on the scoreboard, the Rough Riders beat the Red Blacks 27-22. Sports at 15 and 45 past every hour anytime. Sportsnet.ca.
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0: Well, I'm Mike Gazzola. The federal government asking unions and employers for more feedback on how to smooth out the wrinkles in Canada's labor relationships. Ottawa is doing a second round of consultations on the future of the labor code this summer after a first try in the spring that didn't go deep enough into some thorny issues. Jobs Minister Patty Haidu says the aim is to prevent blow-ups between the parties to keep bargaining at the table.
1: Ultimately, the goal of these consultations is to understand how to minimize those times where relationships are so frayed, where people are so angry with each other that coming to an agreement about the next 5 years seems like an impossible task.
0: Haidu says modernizing the labor code could include guardrails or alternatives to using Section 107, which has become a controversial tool to scuttle work stoppages in recent years. Well, there is a situation out west that should set off some alarms for some environmental advocates. Officials in Metro Vancouver now assessing the impacts after raw sewage poured into the ocean in Richmond for hours yesterday. Maria Vinca reports from Vancouver and says it was caused by a malfunction at a wastewater treatment plant.
2: The Greater Vancouver Regional District Employees Union says hundreds of millions of wastewater and rainwater was released into the ocean. Bill Tillman speaks for the union. He says Metro Vancouver had to divert the flow after all six screens that filter out large material became clogged Thursday afternoon.
3: The problem was they went out of commission, and so the alternative of not dumping it out into the ocean through the outfall would be potentially sewers backing up, sewer lines being clogged and backing up and having a real problem elsewhere.
2: Metro Vancouver says crews managed to get three of the screens back online about 3.5 hours later. Now, the regional district does not expect the release to have any health impacts. I'm Maria Vinca.
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6: From the 660 News Traffic Center, I'm Rob Priest. Starting in the southwest on 13th Avenue up by 4th Street, there is an ongoing traffic crash obstructing the east, west, and northbound roads, so you will need to drive with a bit of caution going through there. And elsewhere in the southwest on 11th Avenue approaching 8th Street, there is another ongoing traffic collision obstructing the westbound road, and there will also be some slowdowns impacting the north and southbound roads there as well. And over in the northeast on Whitestone Way up by Whitestone Road, there is a minor traffic collision obstructing the southbound road, but delays are minimal at this time. But if you see a problem, issue, or concern that you want to let us know about, give us a call at 403-291-0066. And now it is time for the forecast from Environment Canada. Tonight's going to bring things down to 12 with some clouds. Saturday is going to reach a high of 25 with a 60% chance of showers. And Sunday is going to see a 70% chance at 14 degrees. Right now in Calgary, it is 16 with cloudy conditions.
0: I'm Mike Gazzola. You're listening to 660 News Radio. NATO's top commander saying European allies have now filled most of the gaps left by the U.S. decision to cut back its military contributions in times of crisis.
7: For weeks, U.S. General Alex Grankovich has been urging Europe to make more equipment available after the U.S. announced on June 3rd that it would no longer provide assets like an aircraft carrier and fighter jets. He's also began weighing backup plans in case of an attack against Europe. The so-called NATO force model is the alliance's plan A for making forces from the 32 member nations available in times of peace, crisis, or war. The model sets out the military assets that commanders can call on. NATO Secretary General Mark Rutte has played down the impact of the Trump administration's decision. He believes the U.S. would shift more

0: for resources to Europe should conflict arise, just as it did for the war on Iran. I'm Marcela Sanchez.
1: Well, as her 180-day mandate expires, Venezuela's acting leader defends their earthquake response.
2: The powerful twin quakes struck the northern state of La Guaira on June 24, killing more than 2,295 people. Rodriguez, who served as deputy to former President Nicolas Maduro until his January capture by the Trump administration, waited more than an hour after the quakes initially hit before making her first public statement and held her first news conference on the government response late Thursday, 8 days after the quakes. I'm Charles de Ledesma.
1: And closer to home, Canada set to battle Morocco in a World Cup round of 16 matchup tomorrow morning in Houston, Texas. Reporter Gemma Karsten-Smith says it will be the toughest test yet for our national team.
3: Canada's best chance of getting a win tomorrow is scoring early and defending the heck out of the game. Whether or not they'll be able to do that, hard to say. I'd be really surprised if Canada comes out with the win, but I've been surprised at how Canada has handled pressure in this tournament. They've handled it really well.
1: Morocco entered the tournament sitting 7th in FIFA's rankings, while Canada was number 30th.
4: The U.S. ambassador to Canada is hoping the issues around trade can be sorted out this month. Although, Pete Hoekstra tells CBC Radio in Ottawa, there's not been any significant progress in 14 months of negotiations. Now, he says they'll keep talking because the Trump administration is committed. Hoekstra also says there is still a ways to go, but he's hopeful something can be worked out. Earlier this week, the U.S. opted to not extend the deal in its current form. The Canadian dollar a little lower again today, trading just below 70.5 cents U.S. Now, the TSX was higher for a third straight day, up by 308, 35,274. It did finish higher in this holiday-shortened trading week, and today it saw its best day since June the 15th. There was a jump for shares in Aecon Group after this stock got an upgrade, shares higher by about 4%. Now, Aecon is part of the consortium involved in building a data center along with Pembina Pipeline. Gold futures trading electronically today because U.S. markets were closed, up by $61 to $4,187. And then oil today higher by 9 cents to $68.48 a barrel. At the Business Center, I'm Chris McCusker.
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2: Hello, I'm Renee Bernard. Here's what's making news right now. An effort to stop an Alberta coal project in the Rocky Mountains has officially failed. We're getting reaction to a pipeline announced yesterday that will take bitumen from Alberta to BC. Striking BC nurses are announcing they will be setting up pickets outside of Vancouver Hospital next week.
3: Tragedy for a Richmond mother. The woman whose son was the captain of the sunken ship says he told her about the poor conditions on the boat before it went down.
4: Counting it down to that Saturday morning tilt between Canada and Morocco. Round of 16 at the FIFA World Cup. We'll tell you what went down on Friday as well. Sports at 15.
5: The TSX higher for a third straight day. It jumped by more than 300 points, and it did see a winning week while Wall Street was closed. Business at 26.
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6: From the 660 News Traffic Center, I'm Rob Priest. Starting in the southwest on Anderson Road up by McLeod Trail, due to ongoing roadway improvements and widening, the eastbound right lane is going to be closed with speeds reduced to 50 kilometers, and this will last until July 9th. But elsewhere in the city in the southeast, on Ogden Road up by Milliken Road, due to ongoing Green Line construction, the lanes are going to be reduced to a single lane in each direction, and this will last until July 10th. Finishing things off in the city in the southeast on Cranston Drive up by Cranberry Close. Due to an ongoing water main emergency, the road is going to be fully closed off, and this will last until noon hour. But if you see a problem, give us a call at 403-291-0066. And now it is time for the forecast from Environment Canada. Right now it is a low of 12 with some cloudy conditions. Later today, it'll get up to a high of 25 with a 60% chance of showers, and that'll go up to a 70% chance on Sunday at 14 degrees. More traffic and weather in 10 minutes.
2: Our top story, Elections Alberta says a petition calling for a ban on new coal mining in the Rocky Mountains, led by musician and activist Corb Lund, has failed.
7: The Water Not Coal Initiative needed almost 178,000 signatures to force Premier Danielle Smith's government to consider passing a law banning new coal mining or send it to a province-wide referendum. 3 weeks ago, Lund delivered what he said were more than enough names to force the issue. Smith kiboshed the possibility of including an anti-coal mining question on the province's October 19th referendum, saying last month it was too late to get it on the ballot. Elections Alberta says 196,000 valid signatures were counted, but only 172,000 were verified. It says some signatures were rejected because they were missing contact information to verify them. David Augustine, The Canadian Press.
2: Alberta's opposition NDP leader says Premier Danielle Smith's plan for a new pipeline has his support, and he doesn't think a lack of private financing should be considered a deal breaker. Nahid Nenshi says Smith needs to be honest about how much taxpayers could be on the hook for her proposed pipeline. So far, it's set to be only 10% privately owned, despite a condition in last year's energy agreement demanding that it be fully private. Nenshi says it's clear Smith and Prime Minister Mark Carney have abandoned that goal.
8: Both the federal and provincial governments have walked away because this is not privately financed. It is publicly financed. But that said, if the business case pencils out, then that's a good thing.
2: Alberta's new pipeline would run from Brudenheim, northeast of Edmonton, to the southern BC coast, delivering more than 1 million barrels per day to be shipped to Asian markets. The BC Nurses Union is announcing job action escalation for next week. The nurses, who are on strike but are covered by essential services legislation, say they will picket in front of Vancouver General Hospital next Tuesday. Nurses are already refusing to perform overtime and non-nursing duties. President Adrian Gear says nurses don't want to be on picket lines, but that the province can no longer ignore the demands of the healthcare system. Talks resume on Monday.
1: 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Wildfire update.
2: Drivers along Highway 1 along the Fraser Canyon might notice a lot of smoke. That is the Brunswick Creek wildfire, which has prompted an evacuation alert for four properties near Boston Bar. The BC Wildfire Service says it's 14 hectares in size and out of control. There are no anticipated closures for Highway 1. Even though a glacial lake outburst north of Pemberton was expected to peak on Canada Day, an evacuation order is still in place. That's because the so-called outburst still continues, albeit slower than in previous years. Experts say a lot of water is still stored by the Place Glacier and flood risks remain high. The Squamish-Lillooet Regional District expects the same amount of

0: water to come down from the glacier as the 2024 outburst, which unleashed over a million liters of water and sediment. A mother from Richmond is heartbroken. 1130's Kyle Benning reports she has come forward as the parent of one of the individuals who remained missing after a boat sank in the Strait of Georgia over the weekend.
1: It's been a devastating week for Ashley Lynn, the Richmond mother identifying her son, Chen Ming, as the captain of the fishing boat that sank off the coast of YVR on Sunday. She says her 23-year-old son told her about the state of disrepair on board, including the side door being broken. The 30-foot ship was being operated by a company called Top Fishing, or Hai Sung in Mandarin. RCMP has spent several days searching for the vessel and six crew who have presumably drowned. Four people were rescued by a pair of sailors shortly after the boat sank. Initial reports suggest the crew was not wearing flotation devices. I'm Kyle Benning.
0: Environmental groups in BC are furious about the potential impacts of wastewater flowing into the ocean. This, a day after a service disruption at the Iona Island Wastewater Treatment Plant in Richmond, resulted in raw, untreated wastewater flowing into the ocean for at least 3 hours yesterday afternoon. Beatrice Frank is with the Georgia Strait Alliance. She says the spot where the waste was dumped is vital to southern resident killer whales and salmon.
2: And so we just have something like more than 40 Olympic swimming pools of waste just thrown into the water that feeds salmon, feeds herrings, but feeds also us.
0: Metro Vancouver says it does not expect this pill to have any public health impacts. Firefighters in Surrey were kept busy last night responding to a blaze at a BC Hydro facility. Surrey Fire Services responded to the incident at 88th Avenue near Scott Road at around 8:30 last night. Two dozen firefighters and several trucks went to the warehouse used by Hydro's Power Tech Labs. Crews had to be cautious given electrical hazards in the building. Investigators are looking into the cause. Newly unsealed court documents reveal a possible link between a major Ontario police corruption case and accused drug kingpin Ryan Wedding. Documents show inmate Gurpreet Singh was investigated for his potential role in an alleged murder plot targeting a Toronto corrections officer, with the police probe of the alleged plot leading to the corruption investigation. Singh, accused by U.S. authorities of helping coordinate cocaine shipments for Wedding, hasn't been charged in Canada and denies any wrongdoing. Wedding, who got his start as an Olympic snowboarder while living in B.C., faces U.S. allegations of running an international cocaine trafficking network. None of the allegations have been tested in court. More than 200,000 customers were without power and thousands remain so in Ontario and Quebec following severe thunderstorms last night. Hundreds of crews are working to get people back on the grid as the region deals with sweltering temperatures and heat warnings. Environment Canada says strong winds uprooted trees across Ontario and southern Quebec, knocking down power lines. Yesterday's storms were also accompanied by record-setting temperatures in Ontario and are expected to last into the weekend. If you woke up to a bit more money in your account, it could be the federal government's boosted affordability benefit. Eligible Canadians will start receiving quarterly payments today from the Canada Groceries and Essentials Benefit. The benefit, formerly called the GST-HST credit, is aimed at lower-income households. Recipients already received the one-time June payment worth 50% of the annual benefit, and quarterly benefits will be boosted by 25% for 5 years. Annual amounts vary by marital status and the number of children, ranging from a few hundred dollars to more than $1,000 per family. A series of Hudson's Bay auctions has come to an end, with a final online auction hosted by Heffel Fine Art Auction House. The eighth online auction featured six paintings with ties to late Indigenous artist Norval Morisseau, as well as vintage HBC signs and other pieces of memorabilia, including a jersey signed by former Toronto Raptor Pascal Siakam. Court documents say a live auction held last year, as well as five subsequent online sales and the sale of a single painting in May depicting Prince Rupert, made the defunct department store $9.5 million. Airlines appear to be sticking to higher fares this summer amid a drop in jet fuel prices. Travel search platform Kayak says domestic economy airfares as of late June remained 11% higher than a year earlier, with international fares roughly comparable year over year. major North American airlines, including Air Canada, have said demand was proving resilient going into peak travel season in spite of greater global conflict and Canadians continuing to shun the U.S. in travel.

0: It is 9 minutes after the hour. Coming up in 60 seconds, we'll have a look at your traffic and weather forecast. 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
5: From the 660 News Traffic Center, I'm Rob Priest. Starting in the southwest on McLeod Trail at Bannister Road, due to ongoing bridge rehab, the north and southbound right lanes are going to be closed with speeds reduced to 50 kilometers, and this will last until August 31st. But elsewhere in the city, in the southwest, on 90th Avenue up by Oakmount Drive to Oakside Gate, due to ongoing concrete rehab and pavement work, the lanes are going to be reduced to a single lane in each direction with speeds reduced to 50 kilometers, and this will last until July 8th. But finishing things off in the northeast on Stony Trail between Métis Trail and Deerfoot Trail, due to ongoing asphalt repairs, the two left lanes are going to be closed off with speeds reduced to 50 kilometers, and this will last until 6 a.m. But if you see a problem, give us a call at 403-291-0066. And now it is time for the forecast from Environment Canada. Right now it is a low of 12 with a few clouds. Later today it'll get up to a high of 25 with a 60% chance of showers, and that'll go up to a 70% chance on Sunday at 14. More traffic and weather in 10 minutes.
0: Canada will face its toughest test yet at the FIFA World Cup when it meets Morocco in the round of 16 in Houston, Texas tomorrow. Here's reporter Gemma Carson-Smith.
6: Canada came in ranked 30th in FIFA's rankings, whereas Morocco came in number 7. Morocco has been a team that surprised a lot of folks at the 2022 World Cup in Qatar. There they beat Canada in the group stage and then went on to all the way to the semifinals where they were ousted by France. And they really haven't let up since.
0: The winner of tomorrow's game will meet either Paraguay or France in a quarterfinal matchup in Boston on July the 9th. Flood-weary residents of western Manitoba are still waiting for the water to let them back home. More than 200 households remain evacuated in Swan River after the community was hit by its second major flood in less than a month. Mayor Lance Jacobson says people are anxious to start rebuilding but have no choice except to wait. Federal help is now on the way, including military personnel and disaster response volunteers. Jacobson says the community faces a long road to recovery. The Calgary Stampede has kicked off with a parade through the downtown this morning. Two Olympic medalists, Michael Kingsbury and Courtney Serreau, served as parade marshals. Kingsbury says he's been to Calgary several times during his career, but never in the summer.
7: It's super awesome. I mean, Calgary always treat me so well. I've competed well here. I have, good connection, a good friend around the city, so it's nice to be back in a non-competition environment.
0: Both athletes were given a bit of time with their horses yesterday to prepare them for the ride. Sports is next.
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1: 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Calgary Stampede, July 2nd through 12th.
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4: A third straight winning day on the TSX. It was up by 308, 35,274. The best day on Bay Street since June the 15th. Now, shares in EQB, this is Equity Bank, did hit an all-time high on Bay Street today, 142.65. That stock is now up almost 34% this year. After the bank completed its acquisition of PC Financial, that prompted an upgrade for the stock at CIBC. Gold futures trading electronically today because U.S. markets were closed. Higher by $61 to $4,187. Oil was up 9 cents to $68.78. Exports have reportedly resumed through the Strait of Hormuz, but that peace deal between the U.S. and Iran is still being worked on. And U.S. Ambassador to Canada, Pete Hoekstra, tells the CBC the Trump administration is committed to trade talks. But he adds there has not been any significant progress in the talks for about a year. He made the comments during an appearance on CBC Radio in Ottawa, and despite the hurdles, he is hoping the issues can be ironed out this month. Now, on Wednesday, the U.S. declined to extend the CUSMA trade deal with Canada and Mexico in its current form, but the U.S. did not withdraw. The Canadian dollar took another hit today. It's trading just below 70.5 cents U.S. At the Business Center, I'm Chris McCullough.
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7: Welcome back. I'm Renee Bernard. We have a few seconds before the headlines. We can look at a couple of temperatures. The hottest spot in Canada at the moment is Toronto, 25 degrees there at the moment. Coldest spot is sitting at the freezing mark at Sagalek. That's in Newfoundland. Elsewhere, it's 16 degrees here in Vancouver. It's 15 degrees in Calgary, 14 in Edmonton. Heading east, it's 16 degrees in Saskatoon, 15 in Regina, 16 degrees in Winnipeg, and 18 degrees in Thunder Bay. And way over in the eastern part of Canada, it's 15 degrees in St. John's, Newfoundland. It's 21 degrees in Charlottetown, 23 in Halifax, 19 degrees in Fredericton, and 21 degrees in Quebec City.
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7: Hello, I'm Renee Bernard. Here's what's making news right now. The Coal Association says Albertans can now look forward to good-paying jobs after a failed bid to stop a coal project. An Alberta mayor says his town is ready for a new pipeline after it took a step to becoming reality yesterday. The BC Nurses Union is announcing job action escalation for next week.

0: Loved ones of the captain whose ship went down southwest of Richmond over the weekend have identified him. The 23-year-old told them about the state of disrepair on board.
1: Argentina survives Cabo Verde. Colombia will meet Switzerland in Vancouver on Tuesday. It's the round of 16 at the FIFA World Cup, fully set in stone. Sports at 45.
2: The TSX jumps by more than 300 points to close out a winning week. U.S. markets were closed, and the U.S. ambassador to Canada is not giving up on trade talks. Business at 56.
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4: From the 660 News Traffic Center, I'm Rob Priest. Starting in the southwest on Anderson Road up by McLeod Trail, due to ongoing roadway improvements and widening, the eastbound right lane is going to be closed with speeds reduced to 50 kilometers, and this will last until July 9th. But elsewhere in the city in the southeast, on Ogden Road up by Milliken Road, due to ongoing Green Line construction, the lanes are going to be reduced to a single lane in each direction, and this will last until July 10th. Finishing things off in the city in the southeast on Cranston Drive up by Cranberry Close. Due to an ongoing water main emergency, the road is going to be fully closed off, and this will last until noon hour. But if you see a problem, give us a call at 403-291-0066. And now it is time for the forecast from Environment Canada. Right now it is a low of 12 with some cloudy conditions. Later today, it'll get up to a high of 25 with a 60% chance of showers, and that'll go up to a 70% chance on Sunday at 14 degrees. More traffic and weather in 10 minutes.
3: For elections, Alberta says a petition pushing Alberta to ban new coal mining in the Rocky Mountain Eastern Slopes has fallen short. The Water Not Coal campaign was launched by country music singer Corb Lund and needed almost 178,000 verified signatures to move forward. Officials counted 196,000 valid signatures, but only verified 172,000, with some rejected over missing contact information. Premier Danielle Smith had already ruled out adding the question to the October 19th referendum ballot, saying it was too late. Reaction is now coming in after the failed coal petition. VP of the Coal Association of Canada, Rena Blackslaws, believes the outcome underscores how complex the issue is. She says Alberta has an opportunity to lead in responsible coal development
5: and attract significant private investment, secure long-term benefits for residents. Oftentimes, these mines are located in small communities, and these are mortgage-paying jobs.
3: She adds coal projects undergo rigorous scientific reviews and should be evaluated through the province's regulatory system. The mayor of Bruderheim, Alberta, where Premier Danielle Smith's proposed pipeline to the BC coast would begin, says the town is cautiously optimistic that it might become a reality, but it's not getting its hopes up quite yet. Ronald Iwasyuk says, should shovels break ground, then the town north of Edmonton will surely be ecstatic. He says the town is more than ready to welcome new workers and their families.
6: If it brings new families to our community, we're ready for them. We have a K-6 school, which is wonderful. We got a great little center here to set up a family.
3: Premier Smith announced yesterday her government had submitted its proposal to Ottawa's major projects office. The estimated cost is between $35 billion and $44 billion. You might notice some picket signs in front of Vancouver General Hospital next Tuesday. That would be striking nurses. The BC Nurses Union has announced pickets will go around the hospital as it continues to press for improvements in their contract. Negotiations to achieve those improvements resume on Monday. The union says members will continue to decline overtime and non-nursing duties as the strike continues, but essential services will not be impacted.
7: 1130 News Radio. Wildfire update.
3: Four properties near Boston Bar are on evacuation alert because of an out-of-control wildfire. The BC Wildfire Service says the blaze is about 14 hectares in size and is west of the Fraser River. The service says it is supporting the local fire department's efforts to fight the flames with crews and aerial resources, but it adds that aviation support on the blaze may be limited due to poor visibility along with it being located on challenging terrain. The Squamish-Lillooet Regional District says an evacuation order remains in place near Pemberton due to a glacier lake outburst. The district says in its latest update that the flow from the Place Glacier Lake is slower than previous outbursts in 2024 and last year. Authorities are urging continued vigilance, however, as large volumes of water are still stored in the glacier system and flood risks remain high. The outburst in 2024 sent a million cubic meters of water and sediment downstream, and the district says the current outburst's flow is expected to be comparable in scale. The family of the captain who's

0: boat sunk off the coast of Vancouver International Airport last weekend has identified him as one of the six people still missing. 1130's Kyle Benning has the latest on the search for her missing son.
1: Richmond's Ashley Lynn says her 23-year-old son, Chen Ming, is among those feared drowned. He was the captain of the ship that went down off the coast near YVR, leaving the 10-person crew scrambling. Six people, including Ming, remain missing. Lynn and Ming's girlfriend, Haley Lee, did an interview with the Canadian press in Mandarin, where they say the side door of the 30-foot ship was broken. RCMP recovery teams have spent several days searching for the boat, using sonar to try and find it. I'm Kyle Benning.
0: A service disruption at the Iona Island Wastewater Treatment Plant in Richmond resulted in raw, untreated wastewater flowing into the ocean for at least 3 hours yesterday afternoon, according to Metro Vancouver. And one environmental organization is crying foul over the spill. The Georgia Strait Alliance says the suggested 200 to 400 million liters of wastewater could impact the quality of water for the fish off our coast. Here's Executive Director Beatrice Frank.
2: They could ingest pollutants and accumulate them into their body, which will not kill them straight away, but may affect them over the long time, their ability to, you know, to reproduce or to live longer.
0: Metro Vancouver says a spill will not have health impacts for residents of the region. Thousands of hydro clients are still without power in Ontario and Quebec following severe thunderstorms since Canada Day.
3: Ontario's Hydro One Power utility says crews were working to restore service to more than 17,000 customers today. While in Quebec, about 200 teams of workers have been dispatched to restore service to more than 18,000 clients. Environment Canada says strong winds along with the thunderstorms uprooted many trees across Ontario and southern Quebec, knocking down power lines. Quebec's hydro utility says it expects power to be restored to most areas by 11 p.m. tonight. Diana Mussina, The Canadian Press.
0: Ontario's sweeping Project South investigation is revealing another possible link to accused drug kingpin Ryan Wedding. Newly unsealed court records say inmate Gurpreet Singh was investigated in an alleged murder plot targeting a Toronto jail officer. That investigation eventually grew into the corruption probe involving seven Toronto police officers and a retired constable. Singh hasn't been charged in Canada, and his lawyer says that speaks volumes to his supposed innocence. Many of the allegations remain unproven, with key details still under a publication ban. Wedding, who got his start as an Olympic snowboarder while living in BC, faces U.S. allegations of running an international cocaine trafficking network. The final auction in a series by Hudson's Bay has now closed.
4: The sale involves six paintings with ties to Norval Morisot, the late Indigenous artist. And the works were up for auction alongside vintage HBC signs and various other pieces of memorabilia and art which belonged to the collapsed department store. HBC started auctioning off its 4,400 pieces of art and artifacts last year after the business closed, with the proceeds going to creditors. Court documents say a live auction held last year, five subsequent online sales, and the sale of a single painting depicting Prince Rupert made the defunct department store a collective $9.5 million. But the final tally, which includes the 6th, 7th, and 8th online auctions, is not yet known. I'm Chris McCusker.
0: The federal government is defending its new advisory council on rights, equality, and inclusion after criticism from Jewish and Muslim organizations. Heritage Minister Mark Miller says the council is meant to bring communities together and tackle rising hatred, especially anti-Semitism. Critics argue dialogue alone won't stop hate crimes and want more direct action. Miller says Ottawa is also strengthening anti-hate laws, and the nine-member council now has held its first meeting. Canada is set to battle Morocco in a World Cup round of 16 matchup tomorrow in Houston, Texas. Reporter Gemma Karsten-Smith says it will be the toughest test for Canada.
5: Canada's best chance of getting a win tomorrow is scoring early and defending the heck out of the game. Whether or not they'll be able to do that, hard to say. I'd be really surprised if Canada comes out with the win, but I've been surprised at how Canada has handled pressure in this tournament. They've handled it really well.
0: Morocco entered the tournament sitting seventh in FIFA's rankings, while Canada was number 30. It is 40 minutes after the hour. Coming up in 60 seconds, we'll have a look at your traffic and weather forecast. 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
6: You ordered Elmo, but got Emlo. Huh?

0: respected K-pop demon hunters wound up with K-flops. Ooh. 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
4: From the 660 News Traffic Center, I'm Rob Priest. Starting in the southwest on McLeod Trail at Bannister Road, due to ongoing bridge rehab, the north and southbound right lanes are going to be closed with speeds reduced to 50 kilometers, and this will last until August 31st. But elsewhere in the city, in the southwest, on 90th Avenue up by Oakmount Drive to Oakside Gate, due to ongoing concrete rehab and pavement work, the lanes are going to be reduced to a single lane in each direction with speeds reduced to 50 kilometers, and this will last until July 8th. But finishing things off in the northeast on Stony Trail between Métis Trail and Deerfoot Trail, due to ongoing asphalt repairs, the two left lanes are going to be closed off with speeds reduced to 50 kilometers, and this will last until 6 a.m. But if you see a problem, give us a call at 403-291-0066. And now it is time for the forecast from Environment Canada. Right now it is a low of 12 with a few clouds. Later today it'll get up to a high of 25 with a 60% chance of showers, and that'll go up to a 70% chance on Sunday at 14. More traffic and weather in 10 minutes.
5: MP time in Calgary. Hundreds of thousands of people lined downtown streets this morning for the annual Stampede Parade. Actor and comedian Andrew Fung is a celebrity judge for the event and had fond memories of Stampede.
6: First memory of Stampede, my parents taking me. There's photos that I have them and I remember them going on the rides, wearing my big hat.
5: Olympic medalists Michael Kingsbury and Courtney Soreau were the honorary parade marshals. Check your bank account. There may be more than a few dollars in there than when you went to bed last night. The Carney government has begun issuing its quarterly affordability benefit, which replaces the previous GST HST credit, like last month's one-time bonus payment to eligible Canadians. This recurring remittance will vary in size depending on marital status and the number of children in the household. It could run from a few hundred to more than $1,000 per family. Sports is next.
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2: Hello, I'm Renee Bernard. Here's what's making news right now. An Alberta music star's effort to stop a coal project in the Rocky Mountains falls short. BC nurses are taking the gloves off and picking up picket signs for at least one day next week. And after sports,
3: is this the wedding of the decade? Heck, the century? More from megastar Taylor Swift and NFL star Travis Kelce's big day.
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4: We were this close to seeing the World Cup champions go down in the round of 32, but Leo Messi and Argentina found a way to get it done on Friday, 3-2 over tiny Cabo Verde. Cabo Verde, the story of this tournament, they were game from the jump, and they very nearly toppled the champs. Argentina through, though, to the round of 16. They'll meet Mo Salah and Egypt. Egypt beat the Socceroos of Australia on penalties to get to the next round. Colombia beats Ghana as well, 1-0. Colombia will be in Vancouver on Tuesday to meet the Swiss. Canada and Morocco coming up on Saturday. One more chance for this Canadian side to shock not only this country, but the world. We'll see if they can do it. Morocco, top 10 in the world coming in. It'll be a much stiffer challenge for Jesse Marsh's crew than it was last Sunday. And even then, it was a battle against South Africa. Paraguay and France on the other side of that draw as well. A full weekend of round of 16 World Cup action. Brazil and Norway on Sunday. Mexico and England on Sunday, too. Baseball, Blue Jays and the Mariners kicking off a weekend set. Dylan Cease struck out 9. It was just enough for the Jays to get by Seattle 2-0 at T-Mobile. In the CFL, one game on the slate for a Friday. The Riders beat the Red Blacks 27-22. The BC Lions look for their first win of the campaign on Saturday when they host the Edmonton Elks in Kelowna. Sports at 15 and 45 past every hour, anytime. Sports.
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7: You're listening to News Radio. Metro Vancouver is confirming raw sewage poured into the ocean for more than 3 hours in Richmond on Thursday afternoon. Our Maria Vinca reports it's the result of a so-called service disruption at the Iona Island wastewater treatment plant.
8: The regional district isn't saying how much was released, but Bill Tillman with the Greater Vancouver Regional District Employees Union says it was a lot.
9: Folks who are knowledgeable in the union that deal with the wastewater treatment plants estimate that would be hundreds of millions of liters of wastewater combined with storm overflow and rainwater that was coming in because of the storm that hit yesterday.
8: Metro Vancouver says the outfall is located at roughly 7 kilometers offshore and doesn't expect any impact on public health. The regional district adds wastewater diversion ended shortly after 6 p.m. Thursday. As of Friday morning, 3 of the 6 damaged screens have been repaired, which is what is required for normal operations. The cause is under investigation. I'm Maria Vinca.
7: The Ministry of Environment says they provided notifications to potentially affected First Nations and monitored the incident until the bypass ended. They had no further emergency actions were required. However, one environmental organization is crying foul over the spill. The Georgia Strait Alliance says the suggested 200 to 400 million liters of wastewater could impact the quality of water for fish off the BC coast. Here's Executive Director Beatrice Frank.
10: They could ingest pollutants and accumulate them into their body, which will not kill them straight away, but may affect them over the long time, their ability to, you know, to reproduce or to live longer. And plus, we are accumulating them, they are accumulated in their body. So it means that it arrives to our tables. So
7: Metro Vancouver says the spill will not have health impacts for residents of the region. 60 seconds.

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6: From the 660 News Traffic Center, I'm Rob Priest. Starting in the southwest on Anderson Road up by McLeod Trail, due to ongoing roadway improvements and widening, the eastbound right lane is going to be closed with speeds reduced to 50 kilometers, and this will last until July 9th. But elsewhere in the city in the southeast, on Ogden Road up by Milliken Road, due to ongoing Green Line construction, the lanes are going to be reduced to a single lane in each direction, and this will last until July 10th. Finishing things off in the city in the southeast on Cranston Drive up by Cranberry Close. Due to an ongoing water main emergency, the road is going to be fully closed off, and this will last until noon hour. But if you see a problem, give us a call at 403-291-0066. And now it is time for the forecast from Environment Canada. Right now it is a low of 12 with some cloudy conditions. Later today, it'll get up to a high of 25 with a 60% chance of showers, and that'll go up to a 70% chance on Sunday at 14 degrees. More traffic and weather in 10 minutes.
7: BC Conservative turned independent MLA Amelia Boltby is now a member of the government caucus. Our Ben Bugera reports this comes as welcome news for the NDP after struggling as of late amid several controversies.
8: Namely, the Cowichan Lands decision, along with the Massey Tunnel replacement project, just to name a few. But despite that, Boltby says the Conservatives don't offer solutions and their approach would set the province back and leave people more divided. UBC political scientist Stuart Prest says the Conservatives have been trending further right under new leader Carrie Lynn Findlay, leaving little room for centrist ideals.
9: Perhaps not surprising that she has veered in the other direction, but at the same time, it is shocking to see someone move all the way across the political aisle from BC Conservative over to BC NDP.
8: Now, Boltby is a former Penticton City Councillor who left the Conservative caucus back in October over differences with then-leader John Rustad, calling out what she considered his failed leadership. I'm Ben Bugera.
7: Police in Burnaby have seized thousands of kilograms of drugs and chemicals in an investigation that has spanned over the last year. During a traffic stop last summer, officers discovered 4 kilos of chemicals used to make fentanyl. Then in April, several RCMP teams executed search warrants and multiple Richmond locations simultaneously. They seized nearly $30,000 in cash, more than 6,700 kilos of suspected drugs, chemicals, firearms, and ammunition. Police say their investigation is ongoing. Firefighters in Surrey were kept busy on Thursday night responding to a blaze at a BC Hydro facility. The Surrey Fire Services responded to an incident on 88th Avenue near Scott Road at around 8:30. 24 firefighters in several trucks went into the warehouse used by Hydro's Power Tech Labs. Crews had to be cautious given electrical hazards. Investigators are still looking into the cause of the blaze. The federal government is investing $9 million into 6 southern Alberta projects through the Regional Tariff Response Initiative. Officials say the funding will support automation, AI integration, and production upgrades and help businesses improve productivity and expand into new markets. The projects are expected to support more than 217 jobs. Airlines appear to be sticking to higher fares this summer amid a drop in jet fuel prices. Travel search platform Kayak says domestic economy airfares as of late June remained 11% higher than a year earlier, with international fares roughly comparable year over year. Major North American airlines, including Air Canada, have said demand was proving resilient going into peak travel season, in spite of greater global conflict and Canadians continuing to shun the U.S. in travel. There are icons in Canadian music history, and over 10 days of Calgary Stampede will be on hand to entertain Calgarians at the Big Four Roadhouse.
10: Known for hits like Voodoo Thing, Keep on Loving Me Baby, and Why July, Colin James will be in town this Saturday, July 4th. James says he's been playing Stampede for decades, ever since he was a sideman for Billy Cowsell.
11: The guy who sang the original Hair, you know, the big 60s hit with the Cowsell. So I was his sideman

0: When I first started playing the Stampede, we'd play O'Brien's and we'd play, oh my God, it's a place called Slack Alice's, I think, if I remember correctly. This little cafe near the Hotel Arts down there now. But been playing the Stampede for years, and it'll be a lot of fun this time. I look forward to it.
1: Newmarket, Ontario's own Glass Tiger will hit the stage on the final night of Stampede, Sunday, July 12th. Other acts taking the Big Four Roadhouse stage during Stampede include Mariah Stokes, Terry Clark, the Marshall Tucker Band, Everlast, and Tanya Tucker. I'm Todd Kaufman.
2: A Calgary family was able to get their wish granted by meeting a popular game show host. 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
3: What's happening? 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
5: A hug and a special chat with Steve Harvey. That's what Maddie, a Calgary Make-A-Wish kid, received when she met the Family Feud host. Maddie was diagnosed with end-stage kidney disease when she was 6 years old. She had a kidney transplant a few years ago, and the family was able to book a trip to Atlanta, where she then got to talk with Harvey after the show and even give him a taste of home with a cowboy hat.
6: We invited him officially to the Calgary Stampede. He said he would come, but we never heard anything back. But he really did enjoy the gift. It ended up being his mom's birthday that day. So he thought it was pretty cool that he got to have a gift from us.
5: Micah Quinton, City News, Calgary.
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12: The U.S. ambassador to Canada is hoping the issues around trade can be sorted out this month, although Pete Hoekstra tells CBC Radio in Ottawa there's not been any significant progress in 14 months of negotiations. Now, he says they'll keep talking because the Trump administration is committed. Hoekstra also says there is still a ways to go, but he's hopeful something can be worked out. Earlier this week, the U.S. opted to not extend the deal in its current form. The Canadian dollar a little lower again today, trading just below 70.5 cents U.S. Now, the TSX was higher for a third straight day, up by 308, 35,274. It did finish higher in this holiday-shortened trading week, and today it saw its best day since June the 15th. There was a jump for shares in Aecon Group after this stock got an upgrade, shares higher by about 4%. Now, Aecon is part of the consortium involved in building a data center along with Pembina Pipeline. Gold futures trading electronically today because U.S. markets were closed, up by $61 to $4,187. And then oil today higher by 9 cents to $68.48 a barrel. At the Business Center, I'm Chris McCuskey.
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4: 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Some are checking live stats. One's on a video call complaining about the referee. 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
3: Here's what's making news right now.
4: Another opportunity for the Canadian men's national team to shock the world at the FIFA World Cup as they get set for Morocco in the round of 16.
3: A shooting on Friday in a town near Calgary has claimed the life of a man, and RCMP are not saying much about it.
5: Alberta's push to ban new coal mines falls just short. The Waternaut coal petition missed the signature threshold by about 5,000 names.
3: And at 12 after.
6: Is this the wedding of the decade? Heck, the century? More from megastar Taylor Swift and NFL star Travis Kelce's big day.
4: Counting it down to that Saturday morning tilt between Canada and Morocco. Round of 16 at the FIFA World Cup. We'll tell you what went down on Friday as well. Sports at 15.
3: All that and more for you in 60 seconds.
7: From the 660 News Traffic Center, I'm Rob Priest. Starting in the southwest on Anderson Road up by McLeod Trail, due to ongoing roadway improvements and widening, the eastbound right lane is going to be closed with speeds reduced to 50 kilometers, and this will last until July 9th. But elsewhere in the city in the southeast on Ogden Road up by Milliken Road, due to ongoing Green Line construction, the lanes are going to be reduced to a single lane in each direction, and this will last until July 10th. Finishing things off in the city in the southeast on Cranston Drive up by Cranberry Close. Due to an ongoing water main emergency, the road is going to be fully closed off, and this will last until noon hour. But if you see a problem, give us a call at 403-291-0066. And now it is time for the forecast from Environment Canada. Right now it is a low of 12 with some cloudy conditions. Later today, it'll get up to a high of 25 with a 60% chance of showers to a 70% chance on Sunday at 14 degrees. More traffic and weather in 10 minutes.
3: Today is the day the Canadian men's national team will try to pull through to the quarterfinals at the FIFA World Cup. Our Marcus Fitzgerald sets us up.
4: Canadian manager Jesse Marsh has said that this matchup for his group is a free hit as they get set for Morocco. That's a fancy way to say this Canadian side is playing with house money. It should be noted that these two sides clashed at the previous World Cup in Qatar. Morocco won that battle 2-1. That side has taken off since then, unbeaten in 31 straight matches, including a grueling win over the Netherlands on penalties to start the week. Canada will need everybody to pull this off. We wonder just how much we'll see of Alphonso Davies, among other lineup decisions. We'll see if Canada can do this one more time. I'm Marcus Fitzgerald.
3: To Alberta now. A man is dead after some kind of confrontation with RCMP on Friday. Airdrie RCMP were called around 6:20 p.m. to Highway 9 in the town of Iracana, which is 60 kilometers northeast of Calgary. RCMP say some kind of altercation occurred, and in the end, the man was shot and killed. No word on why RCMP had been called in the first place or who the man was. Now ACERT will be investigating the RCMP's use of force. No further details right now, and chances are there won't be any in the near future either. The BC Nurses Union is announcing job escalation next week. The nurses who are on strike but are covered by essential services legislation say they'll picket in front of Vancouver General Hospital on Tuesday. Nurses are already refusing to perform overtime and non-nursing duties. President Adrian Gear says nurses don't want to be on the picket lines, but the province can no longer ignore the demands of the healthcare system. Talks resume on Monday. The Squamish-Lillooet Regional District says an evacuation order is in place near Pemberton due to a glacial lake outburst. The district says that the flow from the Place Glacier Lake is slower than the previous outburst in 2024 and last year. Authorities are urging continued vigilance, however, as large volumes of water are still stored in the system and flood risks are high. The outburst in 2024 sent 1.2 million cubic meters of water and sediment downstream. The district says the current outburst flow is expected to be comparable in scale. A mother from Richmond is heartbroken. Our Kyle Benning reports she's come forward as the parent of one of the people who remains missing after a boat sank in the Strait of Georgia over the weekend.
8: It's been a devastating week for Ashley Lynn, the Richmond mother identifying her son, Chen Ming, as the captain of the fishing boat that sank off the coast of YVR on Sunday. She says her 23-year-old son told her about the state of disrepair on board, including the side door being broken. The 30-foot ship was being operated by a company called Top Fishing, or Hai Sung in Mandarin. RCMP has spent several days searching for the vessel and six crew who have presumably drowned. Four people were rescued by a pair of sailors shortly after the boat sank. Initial reports suggest the crew

0: not wearing flotation devices. I'm Kyle Benning.
1: An update from Calgary police, who are now identifying the victim at a deadly assault in Capitol Hill that happened during the work week. 23-year-old Dale Weaselhead died after being found badly injured outside of a home along 20th Avenue Northwest early Thursday morning. An autopsy has now been done, but police have not revealed the cause of death. One person was taken into custody and has since been released. The investigation is ongoing. A citizen-led push to ban new coal mining projects in Alberta's eastern slopes has failed.
2: Elections Alberta says the Water Not Coal petition needed more than 177,000 verified signatures to succeed, but the final verified total came in at just over 172,000 after a statistical review process, and that's about 5,000 short. And more than 196,000 signatures were initially deemed valid, but some were later rejected during verification because voters could not be reached or could not confirm their information. The petition called for legislation to prohibit any new coal mining activity in the eastern slopes of Alberta's Rocky Mountains. With the petition failing to meet the legal threshold, the proposal will not advance to the next stage of the citizen initiative process. I'm Curtis Giroux.
1: Musician Corb Lund is sharing his reaction to this news. Lund says he and his team are shocked, yet not surprised. He adds they faced constant rule changes and roadblocks put up by the provincial government and questions the fairness of the whole process. He's thanking thousands of canvassers who collected signatures and the overwhelming amount of Albertans who signed the petition. Lund says he will continue to try and protect the eastern slopes of the Rockies. The Coal Association of Canada says Alberta's coal debate should be driven by science and evidence and not public campaigns. Vice President of Industry Development, Rena Blacklaw, says failure of Corb Lund's initiative shows Albertans understand the complexity of the issue.
3: Too often in the public debate about coal, people overlook the fact that this industry is highly regulated and has to go through a very rigorous scientific review process in order to be approved.
1: She says coal projects should be evaluated through Alberta's regulatory review process and judged on their individual merits. What kind of impact will a pipeline have on BC's coast? Our Cecilia Hua is hearing the economic and ecological aspects of the Fed's deal.
4: As part of the BC-Canada prosperity deal, the federal government is committing $10 billion to upgrade infrastructure at the Roberts Bank Terminal in Delta.
5: As we look to double exports, that's going to require a lot more capacity. And thankfully, we have game-changing projects on the horizon, like Roberts Bank's Terminal 2, that's going to increase container trade capacity by $100 billion annually.
4: The port also proposed to be the end of Alberta's new pipeline route, as the government upholds the northern tanker ban, a move welcomed by coastal First Nations who rely on the critical waters.
6: We have been supporting this type of measure for at least five decades, and we had members there in the late 70s talking about what the impacts would be, talking about if an oil spill happened in our territory, that it would finish us. We rely upon a healthy ocean for our way of life, our sustenance, for a sustainable economy. Some of our members harvest up to 60% of their food from the ocean.
4: The new terminal is still waiting on a Species at Risk Act permit, with construction slated to begin in 2028. Cecilia Hua, City News, Vancouver.
1: The Calgary Stampede isn't just about midway rides and pancakes. It's also become one of the biggest political gatherings in the country. Gary Keller, vice president of Strategy Corps, says every year the first weekend turns Calgary into a temporary capital as business leaders, political insiders, and government relations heavyweights fly in to talk deals, strategy, and the future of Canada.
7: The first weekend of the Stampede that has become the political weekend. Canada's business and political elite shift their focus away from Toronto or Ottawa, and it moves westward. It's a combination of having a really great time and an opportunity to meet face-to-face with people, engage one-on-one, and have those side conversations that sometimes you can't have.
1: Throughout the week, hundreds of millions, even billions in business and political agreements are quietly shaped in backyards, tents, and receptions across the city. The pedestrian zone on Vancouver's Granville Street is going to stick around even after FIFA is over. Arjo Sadowski is hearing reaction from businesses nearby.
8: During the World Cup, tens of thousands of people have flooded Granville Street, creating an unforgettable atmosphere. With only a few weeks left of football festivities, Vancouver City Council has extended the pedestrian-only pilot for the rest of the summer, 7 weeks after the final whistle.
9: We know what it's been like for the last few years, and we don't want to go back there. So

0: think this is a huge step in the right direction.
1: William Donnellan with the Shamrock Storehouse says the pedestrian zone has been a huge contributor to nightlife success. Donnellan expects that after the tournament, the enthusiasm and sales will carry through the summer.
0: I think it's going to really benefit the area, the local economy, and the residents of Vancouver.
2: I think it's the best thing they could have done because the pedestrian zone brings Granville Street back to what it used to be.
1: A few doors down at the Rock Shop Experience, the World Cup has not yet translated to a spike in sales, but owner Ashif Suleiman says he's fully on board with the car-free zone.
2: I think if they're going to extend it all the way until Labor Day, that's going to be great for business because, you know, a lot of the locals will be coming down again, spending time downtown and hopefully coming in and picking up a shirt or two.
1: Joe Sadowski, City News, Vancouver.
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12: From the 660 News Traffic Center, I'm Rob Priest. Starting in the southwest on McLeod Trail at Bannister Road, due to ongoing bridge rehab, the north and southbound right lanes are going to be closed with speeds reduced to 50 kilometers, and this will last until August 31st. But elsewhere in the city, in the southwest, on 90th Avenue up by Oakmount Drive to Oakside Gate, due to ongoing concrete rehab and pavement work, the lanes are going to be reduced to a single lane in each direction with speeds reduced to 50 kilometers, and this will last until July 8th. But finishing things off in the northeast on Stony Trail between Métis Trail and Deerfoot Trail, due to ongoing asphalt repairs, the two left lanes are going to be closed off with speeds reduced to 50 kilometers, and this will last until 6 a.m. But if you see a problem, give us a call at 403-291-0066. And now it is time for the forecast from Environment Canada. Right now it is a low of 12 with a few clouds. Later today it'll get up to a high of 25 with a 60% chance of showers, and that'll go up to a 70% chance on Sunday at 14. More traffic and weather in 10 minutes.
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13: Vancouver and Calgary.
3: 12-12 in Vancouver, 1-12 in Calgary. Taylor Swift and Travis Kelce are officially married after a star-studded ceremony inside of New York's Madison Square Garden.
14: You would think the Pope or the King was in town, but it's Swift and Kelce's big day taking over. CNN's Bryn Gymgrass with what the scene was like outside the world-famous arena ahead of the ceremony.
15: All of these people kind of with police. We've seen people with tuxedos. We've seen event planners in their full black tie affair. And what we're really seeing are a bunch of SUVs with those tinted windows lining up on 7th Avenue, which has been shut down to any other sort of traffic, and doing exactly what we've been talking about all day, making that right-hand turn in front of Madison Square Garden and basically going through the black curtains into the tent undetected. As soon as that car drives in, those black curtains close, and that's where the guests are entering the party.
14: Bradley Cooper, Benson Boone, Dakota Johnson, Ellie Goulding, LA Rams quarterback Matt Stafford, Kelce's quarterback Patrick Mahomes there along with his wife. Add the Chainsmokers to the list too. Gives you an idea of how insane their guest list is. It's being dubbed the wedding of the decade and maybe of the century. Honestly, at this point, can't be that far off. I'm Alain Cavillon.
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25: What do you mean? 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
25: Right, I've been practicing. It's kind of a nice thing, since some people don't want to shake.

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4: Good morning. I'm Ridley Wilson. Here's what's making news right now. The BC Nurses Union is announcing job action escalation next week. They'll be picketing outside of Vancouver General come Tuesday.
5: Tragedy for a Richmond mother. A woman whose son was the captain of the sunken ship says he told her about the poor conditions on the boat before it went down.
4: And after sports,
6: an independent MLA out of the Okanagan has crossed the floor to join the BC NDP after ditching the Conservatives back in the fall.
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7: Looking ahead to the weekend a little bit as the round of 16 of the FIFA World Cup fully set. Canada and Morocco to begin the day. Canada has 9 goals so far at this World Cup, among the leaders in total goals scored. But as we know, 6 of them came against Qatar in the group stage. They were not exactly opportunistic in their match last week against South Africa. They will have to be much better against Morocco, a top 10 club in the world, coming into this matchup. Can't wait for it. Paraguay and France on the other side of that bracket should Canada find a way to sneak through. On Friday, Colombia beat Ghana 1-0, so it'll be the Colombians in Vancouver next week to meet the Swiss in the round of 16. Argentina needed a goal super late in the 111th minute to outlast tiny Cabo Verde 3-2. The champs almost got taken out. It was quite something. Australia losing to Egypt on penalties, so it'll be Mo Salah and Egypt against Leo Messi and Argentina in the round of 16 next week. A full weekend of world-class footy ahead, of course. Sunday we'll get Brazil and Norway. Mexico slated to go head-to-head with England in Mexico. That'll be something. Baseball, Blue Jays and the Mariners. Dylan Cease striking out 9. Toronto beat Seattle 2-0 to open that series. We saw one game in the CFL Friday night. The Riders beat the Red Blacks 27-22. The BC Lions looking for their first win of the year. They'll host the Edmonton Elks in Kelowna on Saturday. Sports at 15 and 45 past every hour, anytime. Sports.
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4: You're listening to News Radio. Metro Vancouver doesn't believe there will be a health impact after raw sewage spilled into the ocean for over 3 hours in Richmond on Thursday. Our Maria Vinca reports it was triggered by a major issue at the Iona Island wastewater treatment plant.
11: The regional district isn't saying how much wastewater spilled, but the Greater Vancouver Regional District Employees Union says it was in the hundreds of millions of liters. Bill Thielman with the union says things went sideways around 3:30 Thursday afternoon.
12: Unfortunately, there's 6 bar screens or gates that take out the heavy sludge and grit, etc. They were all out, and so Metro Vancouver was forced to dump the wastewater, the raw wastewater, untreated out into the ocean through the outflow.
11: Metro Vancouver is investigating what went wrong and will continue to monitor water quality at nearby beaches. Now, the outfall pipe ends about 7 kilometers out into the ocean. I'm Maria Vinca.
4: The Ministry of Environment tells us they received a notification of the emergency from the plant's operator, adding no further action is required. Meantime, environmental groups are furious about the potential impacts of the wastewater flowing into the ocean. Beatrice Frank is with the Georgia Strait Alliance. She says the area where the waste was dumped is vital to southern resident killer whales and salmon.
13: And so we just have something like more than 40 Olympic swimming pools of waste just thrown into the water that feeds salmon, feeds herrings, but feeds also us.
4: Metro Vancouver says it does not expect this spill to have any public health impacts. 60 seconds, your business news.

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4: From the 660 News Traffic Center, I'm Rob Priest. Starting in the southwest on Anderson Road up by McLeod Trail, due to ongoing roadway improvements and widening, the eastbound right lane is going to be closed with speeds reduced to 50 kilometers, and this will last until July 9th. But elsewhere in the city in the southeast, on Ogden Road up by Milliken Road, due to ongoing Green Line construction, the lanes are going to be reduced to a single lane in each direction, and this will last until July 10th. Finishing things off in the city in the southeast on Cranston Drive up by Cranberry Close. Due to an ongoing water main emergency, the road is going to be fully closed off, and this will last until noon hour. But if you see a problem, give us a call at 403-291-0066. And now it is time for the forecast from Environment Canada. Right now it is a low of 12 with some cloudy conditions. Later today, it'll get up to a high of 25 with a 60% chance of showers, and that'll go up to a 70% chance on Sunday at 14 degrees. More traffic and weather in 10 minutes.
5: A former BC Conservative turned independent MLA has crossed the floor to sit as a member of the governing NDP. Our Ben Bugara reports Amelia Boltby says she's made the decision because her former party has changed and its big tent is getting smaller by the day.
6: And the Penticton Summerland MLA has been sitting as an independent since leaving the Conservative caucus last October over disputes with then-leader John Rustad. Stuart Press teaches political science at UBC. He says Boltby has long been more in line with centrist politics, and with the Conservatives shifting further right under new leader Carrie Lynn Findlay, they're unlikely to appeal to those types of members.
7: This is a right-of-center party that has clear limits on who is going to feel comfortable in it, and Amelia Boltby is very clearly on the other side of that divide.
6: Premier David Eby welcomed Boltby to his party, saying she didn't last long with the BC Conservatives because she spoke out about what she believed was wrong, and she's a fierce advocate for her constituents. I'm Ben Bugara.
5: A commercial structure fire kept crews in Surrey pretty busy on Thursday night. Firefighters responded around 8:30 to 88th Avenue near Scott Road. Two dozen personnel and multiple vehicles battled the flames at a large warehouse used by BC Hydro's Power Tech Labs. Crews faced high voltage hazards and thick smoke before getting the fire under control. Investigators are looking into the cause. A Burnaby RCMP say they've collected thousands of kilograms in drugs and chemicals used to make drugs. The investigation began last July after a traffic stop where officers found 4 kilos of chemicals used to make fentanyl. Burnaby RCMP's gang enforcement team kept track of the driver and three suspects. Last spring, Mounties unleashed a large-scale bust using several resources in which search warrants were carried out at 5 Richmond locations. Officers seized drugs, cash, weapons, and ammunition. The federal government is investing $9 million into 6 southern Alberta projects to help strengthen trade resilience and grow their operations. Officials say the investment will support new equipment, automation, and production improvements designed to boost efficiency and expand market opportunities. The projects are expected to support more than 217 jobs across Alberta. Canadians are still flying this summer, even though domestic economy fares are about 11% higher than last year. Air Canada says demand has stayed strong despite increases, global uncertainty, and fewer Canadians traveling to the U.S. Aviation expert John Graddick says airlines likely won't discount Canadian routes until early autumn because demand remains strong. A Rakuten survey found 42% of Canadians are cutting back elsewhere to afford more expensive trips. Canadian music history will be on display this Stampede as icons Colin James and Glass Tiger will be playing the Big Four Roadhouse.
8: James, whose hits include Voodoo Thing, Keep on Loving Me Baby, and Why July, will be taking the stage this Saturday, July 4th. Newmarket, Ontario's own Glass Tiger will be playing the final night of Stampede on Sunday, July the 12th. Keyboardist Sam Reed on the last time they played Stampede.

0: Stampede.
1: There was a disc jockey guy, Steve Aoki, and then we played some music. It was such an eclectic mix of music under the same tent, doing different sets, and it was great. It just seemed to all work. It seemed like everybody was there just to have a great time, and I think the variety of music styles worked really well, actually.
0: Other acts at the Big Four Roadhouse this year include Terry Clark, the Marshall Tucker Band, Everlast, and Tanya Tucker. The full list is up at CalgaryStampede.com. I'm Todd Kaufman.
2: Downtown Calgary shut down on Friday as thousands of people lined the streets to watch the Stampede Parade.
3: 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I think 5:30.
4: We came early about 8 o'clock this morning, and we were wanting to get 9th Avenue, but it was pretty packed over there, so this is perfect. We got some sunshine out here and great weather. It's better than anything.
5: For some, it's their first time. For others, it's more like a family tradition.
6: I'm so excited. This is my first Calgary Stampede Parade. Currently, I'm living in Houston, but I am a true Calgarian.
4: We've been trying every year. This is our third year now, so the kids have, they were much smaller before, but they're growing up, and I hope to do this every single year forever, hopefully.
5: This is the 114th Stampede Parade, and there's something exciting to see for almost everybody who comes down.
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6: The U.S. ambassador to Canada is hoping the issues around trade can be sorted out this month. Although, Pete Hoekstra tells CBC Radio in Ottawa, there's not been any significant progress in 14 months of negotiations. Now, he says they'll keep talking because the Trump administration is committed. Hoekstra also says there is still a ways to go, but he's hopeful something can be worked out. Earlier this week, the U.S. opted to not extend the deal in its current form. The Canadian dollar a little lower again today, trading just below 70.5 cents U.S. Now, the TSX was higher for a third straight day, up by 308, 35,274. It did finish higher in this holiday shortened trading week, and today it saw its best day since June the 15th. There was a jump for shares in Aecon Group after this stock got an upgrade, shares higher by about 4%. Now, Aecon is part of the consortium involved in building a data center along with Pembina Pipeline. Gold futures trading electronically today because U.S. markets were closed, up by $61 to $4,187. And then oil today higher by 9 cents to $68.48 a barrel. At the Business Center, I'm Chris McCusker.
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14: Canadian captain Stephen Eustachio gave us a moment we won't soon forget for Canadian soccer. Can we get a few more of those later this morning against Morocco? We'll find out very shortly.
13: RCMP are pretty tight-lipped on details after a fatal police-involved shooting in a town north of Calgary.
15: Elections Alberta says thousands of signatures were rejected in verification, leaving the coal mining petition below the legal requirement.
14: Argentina survives Cabo Verde. Colombia will meet Switzerland in Vancouver on Tuesday. It's the round of 16 at the FIFA World Cup, fully set in stone. Sports at 45.
13: All that and more for you in 60 seconds.
16: From the 660 News Traffic Center, I'm Rob Priest. Starting in the southwest on Anderson Road up by McLeod Trail, due to ongoing roadway improvements and widening, the eastbound right lane is going to be closed with speeds reduced to 50 kilometers, and this will last until July 9th. But elsewhere in the city in the southeast, on Ogden Road up by Milliken Road, due to ongoing Green Line construction, the lanes are going to be reduced to a single lane in each direction, and this will last until July 10th. Finishing things off in the city in the southeast.

0: On Cranston Drive up by Cranberry Close. Due to an ongoing water main emergency, the road is going to be fully closed off, and this will last until noon hour. But if you see a problem, give us a call at 403-291-0066. And now it is time for the forecast from Environment Canada. Right now it is a low of 12 with some cloudy conditions. Later today, it'll get up to a high of 25 with a 60% chance of showers, and that'll go up to a 70% chance on Sunday at 14 degrees. More traffic and weather in 10 minutes.
1: Start off by talking about sports. Why not us? Why not now? The Canadian men's national team, an opportunity to advance to the quarterfinal round of the FIFA World Cup later this morning.
2: There's really no way to sugarcoat this. Morocco will be an unbelievable challenge for Jesse Marsh's Canadian side today. Canadian captain Stephen Eustachio's goal late Sunday to beat South Africa gave us a moment we won't soon forget. But is there more ahead for this group? Morocco found a way to get through on Monday, defeating the Dutch on penalties in Mexico. For what it's worth, Canada will have an extra day of rest going in, and Morocco did have to go the distance against the Netherlands. Maybe fatigue is a factor, but one thing is for certain, Canada will need to be much more clinical as far as converting their opportunities, something that nearly cost them last week in Los Angeles. I'm Marcus Fitzgerald.
1: In Alberta now, a man is dead after a shooting in Iroquois on Friday afternoon. Started around 6:20 p.m. when Airdrie RCMP were called out to Highway 9. When they arrived, they say there was some kind of altercation with a man, which ultimately ended with a Mountie shooting him dead. No officers were hurt. No word on the man's identity or why RCMP had been called over to begin with. Alberta's police watchdog, ACERT, has taken over the case and will be looking into whether the use of force was justified. No other details are expected to be released as of right now. You might notice some picket signs out in front of Vancouver General Hospital come Tuesday. Those would be some striking nurses. The BC Nurses Union has announced pickets will go up around the hospital as it continues to press for improvement in their contract. Negotiations to achieve those improvements resume on Monday. The union says members will continue to decline overtime and non-nursing duties as their strike continues, but essential services will not be impacted. Even though a so-called glacial lake outburst north of Pemberton was expected to peak on Canada Day, an evacuation order is still in place. That's because the outburst is ongoing, albeit slower than previous years. Experts say a lot of water is still stored by the glacier and the flood risk remains high. The Squamish-Lillooet Regional District expects the same amount of water to come down from the glacier as the 2024 outburst, which unleashed over a million liters of water and sediment. The family of the captain whose boat sunk off the coast of Vancouver International Airport last weekend has identified him as one of the six still missing. Our Kyle Benning has the latest on the search for a mother's missing son.
3: Richmond's Ashley Lynn says her 23-year-old son, Chen Ming, is among those feared drowned. He was the captain of the ship that went down off the coast near YVR, leaving the 10-person crew scrambling. Six people, including Ming, remain missing. Lynn and Ming's girlfriend, Haley Lee, did an interview with the Canadian press in Mandarin, where they say the side door of the 30-foot ship was broken. RCMP recovery teams have spent several days searching for the boat, using sonar to try and find it. I'm Kyle Benning.
1: Calgary police are out with an update to a fatal assault that took place in the Northwest on Thursday. At around 5 a.m., police were called to the area of 20th Avenue and 13th Street for reports of assault with a weapon at a home. One man was rushed to hospital and he later died. That person's been identified as 23-year-old Dale Weaselhead. At the time, one person was taken into custody but has since been released. Police are asking anyone with more information to come forward as their investigation continues. To some provincial news, the Water Not Coal petition has fallen short.
4: The citizen-driven campaign to stop new coal mining in Alberta's eastern slopes has fallen just short of the success after months of signature gathering across the province. Elections Alberta says the petition needed nearly 178,000 verified signatures to move forward, but the final count landed just short, about 5,600 names below that target. Officials say some signatures were removed during the verification process because people could not be contacted or were unable to confirm their information. The initiative sought legislation that would ban any new coal mining development in the eastern slopes of the Rocky Mountains. With the requirement threshold not met, the petition will not advance despite drawing support from more than 172,000 verified Albertans. I'm Curtis Giroux.
1: Corb Lund is sharing his reaction to not getting enough signatures. He says he and his team are shocked but not surprised, saying the whole process has brought up more questions than answers. Lund is pointing to the provincial government, saying they faced constant rule changes and roadblocks. He's questioning the fairness of the whole process. And he adds he will continue on with his fight to protect the eastern slopes while thanking everyone who helped him and all those who signed the petition. The Coal Association of Canada is welcoming this outcome. Vice President Rena Blacklaw says the resource project should have been assessed through existing environmental and regulatory reviews. And no includes companies must meet strict requirements before receiving approval.
5: We have an abundance of this steelmaking coal here, and we can responsibly

0: develop it and have environmental protection systems in place that make sure that we are protecting the environment in which we live.
1: She says Alberta's coal debate should be driven by science and evidence and not public campaigns. $10 billion is coming to Delta's Robert Banks Terminal in BC, thanks to the feds. It's all part of the federal government's West Coast pipeline deal.
2: But the expansion also drawing criticism from environmental advocates who have long warned about the impacts to the endangered southern resident killer whales.
3: All of these together, happening in the Fraser River estuary, I can tell you that my reaction is it is an ecological nightmare. Any more added traffic into the habitat of these orcas will increase underwater noise, will make food scarcer, and will make it harder for these orcas to communicate, to hunt, to rest. This environment is already a very noisy environment, even without the construction of RBT2 or a new pipeline. You cannot add any more to this environment without driving these species to extinction.
2: The Vancouver Fraser Port Authority says it was not involved in discussions about the pipeline route and will be reviewing potential impacts. The new terminal is still waiting on a Species at Risk Act permit, with construction slated to begin in 2028. Cecilia Hua, City News, Vancouver.
1: Alberta's opposition leader is backing the West Coast pipeline. Nad Nenshi says the project deserves the backing if the business case makes sense. But he wants the United Conservative government to be upfront about how much taxpayer money would be invested. The proposed pipeline carries an estimated price tag of up to over $40 billion. Nenshi says stronger Indigenous partnerships will also be key to moving the project forward. The Stampede weekend is packed with political events, and if you're trying to rub elbows with decision makers, there are two big ones every year. The Liberals pack into Corey Hogan's pancake breakfast, and the Conservatives take over Saturday night barbecue. Vice President of Strategy Corps Gary Keller says they both draw MPs, ministers, strategists, and insiders from across the country.
4: Corey Hogan, who's the Liberal MP from Calgary Confederation, will hold a pancake breakfast on Sunday morning. You can guarantee that every Liberal that's in town, including possibly the Prime Minister, several cabinet ministers, they're going to be at the Corey Hogan breakfast. On the Conservative side, the Calgary Conservative MPs host a Stampede barbecue on the Saturday evening. That is always a hot ticket, too.
1: That's just the start, with receptions from the Premier, the NDP business groups and lobby firms filling every hour of the weekend. Even after FIFA is said and done, the Granville Pedestrian Zone will be sticking around for the rest of the summer.
5: Mayor Ken Sim says the extension will cost roughly $500,000 per week, and that's split between sanitation, traffic, and policing, and adding a grant for downtown's Business Improvement Association, and the grand total comes to $4.75 million for taxpayers, a cost that Councillor Pete Fry says should have had more time for public consultation.
6: And we could have had a more informed conversation and maybe heard from members of the public, from the BIA, from businesses down here, and talk about what this could actually look like. Instead, we have it all cooked up in the mayor's office with very little transparency.
5: While Fry believes the pedestrian zone has been a huge success, he's skeptical on the price tag and if the excitement will carry through once the World Cup has come and gone.
6: And that's a conversation that needs to involve a lot more than just two days' notice and a $5 million check.
7: I don't think it takes a survey to know that this is something that people are excited about.
5: ABC Councillor Sarah Kirby-Young says the seven-week extension will be a test to see if a Granville Street pedestrian zone will have a lasting boost for the Strip, or if the World Cup buzz fades. Joe Sadowski, City News, Vancouver.
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0: Center. I'm Rob Priest. Starting in the southwest on McLeod Trail at Bannister Road due to ongoing bridge rehab, the north and southbound right lanes are going to be closed with speeds reduced to 50 kilometers, and this will last until August 31st. But elsewhere in the city, in the southwest on 90th Avenue up by Oak Mount Drive to Oakside Gate, due to ongoing concrete rehab and pavement work, the lanes are going to be reduced to a single lane in each direction with speeds reduced to 50 kilometers, and this will last until July 8th. But finishing things off in the northeast on Stony Trail between Métis Trail and Deerfoot Trail, due to ongoing asphalt repairs, the two left lanes are going to be closed off with speeds reduced to 50 kilometers, and this will last until 6 a.m. But if you see a problem, give us a call at 403-291-0066. And now it is time for the forecast from Environment Canada. Right now it is a low of 12 with a few clouds. Later today it'll get up to a high of 25 with a 60% chance of showers, and that'll go up to a 70% chance on Sunday at 14. More traffic and weather in 10 minutes.
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2: It is 12:42 in Vancouver and 1:42 in Calgary. A Super Bowl-worthy guest list gathered at Madison Square Garden for the wedding of Travis Kelce and Taylor Swift.
3: The guest list for this is insane. Here's CNN's Bryn Gingras with what it looked like near the venue.
4: You can see these SUVs lining up. These probably go 30 to 40 SUVs deep. So these SUVs, as they come down 7th Avenue, which has been closed off to traffic, but some A-listers. We believe we saw Hugh Grant, Roger Goodell, the NFL commissioner. We've seen Benson Boone.
3: Machine Gun Kelly, the Chainsmokers, Super Bowl champ Cooper Kupp, Patrick Mahomes, Bradley Cooper, Dakota Johnson, some of the other celebs seen pulling up. Now what MSG looks like inside, definitely not like a sports venue, that's for sure. Here's Charlotte Triggs from People Magazine.
5: They are transforming it from a sporting arena, you know, concert arena, into something that is going to look completely transformed into like a fairy tale garden. And it looks like a classic wedding. It doesn't look like, you know, what you would think when you think MSG.
3: 135 NYPD officers were deployed for the event. Party set to last until 4 in the morning. I'm Annie Cavillon.
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2: Good morning, I'm Ridley Wilson. Here's what's making news right now. Striking BC nurses are announcing they'll be setting up picket lines outside of Vancouver General Hospital come Tuesday. The negotiations reignite on Monday.
20: Loved ones of the captain whose ship went down southwest of Richmond over the weekend have identified him. The 23-year-old told them about the state of disrepair on board.
2: And after sports,
21: a surprise victory for the BC NDP to finish the week as a former conservative MLA turned independent has crossed the floor to join the governing caucus.
2: Time for sports. Here's Marcus Fitzgerald.
22: We were this close to seeing the World Cup champions go down in the round of 32, but Leo Messi and Argentina found a way to get it done on Friday, 3-2 over tiny Cabo Verde. Cabo Verde, the story of this tournament, they were game from the jump, and they very nearly toppled the champs. Argentina through, though, to the round of 16. They'll meet Mo Salah and Egypt. Egypt beat the Socceroos of Australia on penalties to get to the next round. Colombia beats Ghana as well, 1-0. Colombia will be in Vancouver on Tuesday to meet the Swiss. Canada and Morocco coming up on Saturday. One more chance for this Canadian side to shock not only this country, but the world. We'll see if they can do it. Morocco, top 10 in the world coming in. It'll be a much stiffer challenge for Jesse Marsh's crew than it was last Sunday. And even then, it was a battle against South Africa. Paraguay and France on the other side of that draw as well. A full weekend of round of 16 World Cup action. Brazil and Norway on Sunday. Mexico and England on Sunday, too. Baseball, Blue Jays and the Mariners kicking off a weekend set. Dylan Cease struck out 9.

0: was just enough for the Jays to get by Seattle 2-0 at T-Mobile. In the CFL, one game on the slate for a Friday. The Riders beat the Red Blacks 27-22. The BC Lions look for their first win of the campaign on Saturday when they host the Edmonton Elks in Kelowna. Sports at 15 and 45 past every hour anytime.
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4: You're listening to News Radio. Metro Vancouver's confirming raw sewage poured into the ocean for more than 3 hours in Richmond on Thursday afternoon. Our Maria Vinca reports it's the result of a so-called service disruption at the Iona Island Wastewater Treatment Plant.
5: The regional district isn't saying how much was released, but Bill Tillman with the Greater Vancouver Regional District Employees Union says it was a lot.
6: Folks who are knowledgeable in the union that deal with the wastewater treatment plants estimate there would be hundreds of millions of liters of wastewater combined with storm overflow and rainwater that was coming in because of the storm that hit yesterday.
5: Metro Vancouver says the outfall is located at roughly 7 kilometers offshore and doesn't expect any impact on public health. The regional district adds wastewater diversion ended shortly after 6 p.m. Thursday. As of Friday morning, 3 of the 6 damaged screens have been repaired, which is what is required for normal operations. The cause is under investigation. I'm Maria Vinca.
4: The Ministry of Environment says they provided notifications to potentially affected First Nations and monitored the incident until the bypass ended. They had no further emergency actions were required. However, one environmental organization is crying foul over the spill. The Georgia Strait Alliance says the suggested 200 to 400 million liters of wastewater could impact the quality of water for fish off the BC coast. Here's Executive Director Beatrice Frank.
7: They could ingest pollutants and accumulate them into their body, which will not kill them straight away, but may affect them over the long time, their ability to, you know, to reproduce or to live longer. And plus, we're accumulating them, they are accumulated in their body, so it means that it arrives to our tables. So
4: Metro Vancouver says the spill will not have health impacts for residents of the region. 60 seconds, your traffic and weather.
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16: From the 660 News Traffic Center, I'm Rob Priest. Starting in the southwest on Anderson Road up by McLeod Trail due to ongoing roadway improvements and widening, the eastbound right lane is going to be closed with speeds reduced to 50 kilometers, and this will last until July 9th. But elsewhere in the city in the southeast on Ogden Road up by Milliken Road due to ongoing Green Line construction, the lanes are going to be reduced to a single lane in each direction, and this will last until July 10th. Finishing things off in the city in the southeast on Cranston Drive up by Cranberry Close. Due to an ongoing water main emergency, the road is going to be fully closed off, and this will last until noon hour. But if you see a problem, give us a call at 403-291-0066. And now it is time for the forecast from Environment Canada. Right now it is a low of 12.

0: 12 with some cloudy conditions. Later today, it'll get up to a high of 25 with a 60% chance of showers, and that'll go up to a 70% chance on Sunday at 14 degrees. More traffic and weather in 10 minutes.
1: Now, former BC Conservative turned independent MLA, Amelia Boultby, is now a member of the government caucus. Our Ben Bugera reports this comes as welcome news for the NDP after struggling as of late amid several controversies.
2: Namely, the Cowichan Lands decision, along with the Massey Tunnel replacement project, just to name a few. But despite that, Boultby says the Conservatives don't offer solutions and their approach would set the province back and leave people more divided. UBC political scientist Stuart Prest says the Conservatives have been trending further right under new leader Carrie Lynn Findlay, leaving little room for centrist ideals.
3: Perhaps not surprising that she has veered in the other direction, but at the same time, it is shocking to see someone move all the way across the political aisle from BC Conservative over to BC NDP.
2: Now, Boultby is a former Penticton City Councillor who left the Conservative caucus back in October over differences with then-leader John Rustad, calling out what she considered his failed leadership. I'm Ben Bugera.
1: Police in Burnaby have seized thousands of kilograms of drugs and chemicals in an investigation that has spanned over the last year. During a traffic stop last summer, officers discovered 4 kilos of chemicals used to make fentanyl. Then in April, several RCMP teams executed search warrants at multiple Richmond locations simultaneously. They seized nearly $30,000 in cash, more than 6,700 kilos of suspected drugs, chemicals, firearms, and ammunition. Police say their investigation is ongoing. Firefighters in Surrey were kept busy on Thursday night responding to a blaze at a BC Hydro facility. The Surrey Fire Services responded to an incident on 88th Avenue near Scott Road at around 8:30. 24 firefighters and several trucks went into the warehouse used by Hydro's Power Tech Labs. Crews had to be cautious given electrical hazards. Investigators are still looking into the cause of the blaze. The federal government is investing $9 million into 6 southern Alberta projects through the Regional Tariff Response Initiative. Officials say the funding will support automation, AI integration, and production upgrades and help businesses improve productivity and expand into new markets. The projects are expected to support more than 217 jobs. Airlines appear to be sticking to higher fares this summer amid a drop in jet fuel prices. Travel search platform Kayak says domestic economy airfares as of late June remained 11% higher than a year earlier, with international fares roughly comparable year over year. Major North American airlines, including Air Canada, have said demand was proving resilient going into peak travel season, in spite of greater global conflict and Canadians continuing to shun the U.S. in travel. There are icons in Canadian music history, and over 10 days of Calgary Stampede will be on hand to entertain Calgarians at the Big Four Roadhouse.
4: Known for hits like Voodoo Thing, Keep On Loving Me Baby, and Why July, Colin James will be in town this Saturday, July 4th. James says he's been playing Stampede for decades, ever since he was a sideman for Billy Cowsell.
5: The guy who sang the original Hair, the big 60s hit with the Cowsell. So I was his sideman when I first started playing the Stampede. We'd play O'Brien's and we'd play, it's a place called Slack Alice's, I think, if I remember correctly. This little cafe near the Hotel Arts down there now. Oh, yeah. But been playing the Stampede for years, and it'll be a lot of fun this time. I look forward to it.
4: Newmarket, Ontario's own Glass Tiger will hit the stage on the final night of Stampede, Sunday, July 12th. Other acts taking the Big Four Roadhouse stage during Stampede include Mariah Stokes, Terry Clark, the Marshall Tucker Band, Everlast, and Tanya Tucker. I'm Todd Kaufman.
1: A Calgary family was able to get their wish granted by meeting a popular game show host. Our Micah Quinton with more on the special day.
6: What's happening? Everybody good?
7: Maddie. Yeah.
6: Hey, Maddie, what's happening?
8: A hug and a special chat with Steve Harvey. That's what Maddie, a Calgary Make-A-Wish kid, received when she met the Family Feud host. Maddie was diagnosed with end-stage kidney disease when she was 6 years old. She had a kidney transplant a few years ago, and the family was able to book a trip to Atlanta, where she then got to talk with Harvey after the show and even give him a taste of home with a cowboy hat.
9: We invited him officially to the Calgary Stampede. He said he would come, but we never heard anything back. But he really did enjoy the gift. It ended up being his mom's birthday that day. So he thought it was pretty cool that he got to have a gift from us.
8: Micah Quinton, City News, Calgary.
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10: 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Recovery takes the right care and time.
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5: The U.S. ambassador to Canada is hoping the issues around trade can be sorted out this month. Although, Pete Hoekstra tells CBC Radio in Ottawa, there's not been any significant progress in 14 months of negotiations. Now, he says they'll keep talking because the Trump administration is committed. Hoekstra also says there is still a ways to go, but he's hopeful something can be worked out. Earlier this week, the U.S. opted to not extend the deal in its current form. The Canadian dollar a little lower again today, trading just below 70.5 cents U.S. Now, the TSX was higher for a third straight day, up by 308, 35,274. It did finish higher in this holiday-shortened trading week, and today it saw its best day since June the 15th. There was a jump for shares in Aecon Group after this stock got an upgrade, shares higher by about 4%. Now, Aecon is part of the consortium involved in building a data center along with Pembina Pipeline. Gold futures trading electronically today because U.S. markets were closed, up by $61 to $4,187. And then oil today higher by 9 cents to $68.48 a barrel. At the Business Center, I'm Chris McCusker.
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15: Good morning. I'm Libby Wilson. Here's what's making news right now.
16: Underdogs once again. How much gas does Jesse Marsh's Canadian men's national team have in the tank later this morning against Morocco in a round of 16 at the FIFA World Cup?
15: Alberta's police watchdog is in a town north of Calgary after a man was shot to death on Friday afternoon.
17: A failed petition means the proposal to ban new coal projects in the Eastern Slopes will not advance to the next stage of the citizen initiative process.
15: And at 12 after.
18: It's a wedding with a guest list you couldn't dream of. Well, I guess she did. You'll hear more from Taylor Swift and Travis Kelce's big day.
16: Counting it down to that Saturday morning tilt between Canada and Morocco. Round of 16 at the FIFA World Cup. We'll tell you what went down on Friday as well. Sports at 15.
15: All that and more for you in 60 seconds.
19: From the 660 News Traffic Center, I'm Rob Priest. Starting in the southwest on Anderson Road up by McLeod Trail due to ongoing roadway improvements and widening, the eastbound right lane is going to be closed with speeds reduced to 50 kilometers, and this will last until July 9th. But elsewhere in the city in the southeast on Ogden Road up by Milliken Road due to ongoing Green Line construction, the lanes are going to be reduced to a single lane in each direction, and this will last until July 10th. Finishing things off in the city in the southeast on Cranston Drive up by Cranberry Close. Due to an ongoing water main emergency, the road is going to be fully closed off, and this will last until noon hour. But if you see a problem, give us a call at 403-291-0066. And now it is time for the forecast from Environment Canada. Right now it is a low of 12 with some cloudy conditions. Later today, it'll get up to a high of 25 with a 60% chance of showers, and that'll go up to a 70% chance on Sunday at 14 degrees. More traffic and weather in 10 minutes.
15: Beginning with sports, another opportunity for the Canadian men's national team to surprise us later this morning at the FIFA World Cup. Our Marcus Fitzgerald with the matchup against Morocco.
16: Morocco is one of the better sides in this World Cup, full stop. Therefore, it might help if Canada scores more than one goal if they are to shock the world and advance to the quarters at this thing. Canada has scored 9 times in the tourney. That's been inflated by the 6-0 scoreline against Qatar at BC Place in the group stage. Failure to convert on early chances last week against South Africa did set the stage for Stephen Eustachio's Canadian heritage moment, but they'll need more today. For what it's worth, Canada has an extra day of rest coming in. Morocco had to go the distance on Monday night to knock out the Dutch on penalties. I'm Marcus Fitzgerald.
15: To Alberta now. A shooting in Irokana on Friday afternoon has claimed the life of a man, and now Alberta's police watchdog is on the scene. It all happened around 6:20 when Airdrie RCMP were called out to Highway 9. They say there was some kind of altercation between police and a suspect, which ended after a Mountie shot the man dead. No word on the man's identity or why RCMP were called out to begin with. ACERT is now investigating the use of force. No more details are expected in this case. They'll be removing their gloves and taking up picket signs. The BC Nurses Union announcing picket lines will be erected around Vancouver General Hospital come Tuesday, all part of their increasing pressure on the government to get a new contract in place for the 50,000 healthcare workers. The union had earlier endorsed a tentative agreement only to have members reject it. So far, strike action has been limited to a ban on overtime and refusing to perform non-nursing work. The nurses and health employers return to the bargaining table come Monday. The danger is not over for the people who've been forced from their homes north of Pemberton because of a melting glacier. The outburst of the Place Glacier began a few days ago, but experts believe it has a lot more water to unleash. It's become an annual phenomenon, with outbursts occurring last year and the year before. The one in 2024 released 1 million liters of water, and the Squamish-Lillooet Regional District believes this year's outburst will contain the same amount of water and debris. The mother of one of the fishermen on board the boat that sank southwest of the Vancouver International Airport last weekend has identified him as the boat's captain.
3: Ashley Lynn has been living in heartbreak for nearly a week. Richmond mother sharing that her son, Chen Ming, is among the 6 missing when the vessel went down on Sunday. Lynn says her son told her about the state of the ship, saying he mentioned that the side door on the 30-foot boat was broken. She says it was operated by a company called Top Fishing in English and Hai Sung in Mandarin. 4 people were saved shortly after it went down Sunday afternoon. They were not wearing life jackets. RCMP rescue teams continue their search for the ship. I'm Kyle Benning.
15: Some more information is coming forward after a fatal assault at a home in Northwest Calgary on Thursday. At around 5 a.m., emergency crews were called to the area of 20th Avenue and 13th Street after reports of an assault involving a weapon. A man was taken to hospital, but he later died. An autopsy was done on Friday, and the person's been identified as 23-year-old Dale Weaselhead. CPS says one person was taken into custody, but has since been released. The investigation's ongoing, and anyone with more information about this is asked to come forward. Elections Alberta says a petition calling for a ban on new coal mining in the eastern slopes of the Rocky Mountains, spearheaded by a musician and activist Corb Lund, has failed.
8: The Water Not Coal initiative, spearheaded by country music singer Corb Lund, needed almost 178,000 signatures to force Premier Daniel Smith's government to consider passing a law banning new coal mining or send it to a province-wide referendum. 3 weeks ago, Lund delivered what he said were more than enough names to force the issue ahead. Smith kiboshed the possibility of including an anti-coal mining question on the province's October 19th referendum, saying last month it was too late to get it on the ballot. Elections Alberta says 196,000 valid signatures were counted, but only 172,000 were verified. It says some signatures were rejected because they're missing contact information to verify them. I'm Curtis Giroux.
15: Corb Lund is sharing his reaction to the petition being considered a failure. As our Darcy Robchan reports, Lund is still questioning the provincial government.
9: In a statement, Lund telling media in part, quote, "We are simultaneously shocked by this outcome, yet unfortunately not surprised given the continual government rule changes and roadblocks we have faced throughout this campaign. This has been an unreasonable and opaque process from the beginning, and despite diligently following every rule, we are left with more questions than answers. Lund going on to say he has concerns over how Elections Alberta reached their number and the fairness of

0: the verification process. Darcy Ropchan, City News, Edmonton.
1: Reaction coming in from the VP of the Coal Association of Canada, Rena Blacklaws, believes the outcome underscores how complex this issue is and says Alberta has an opportunity to lead in responsible coal development.
2: And attract significant private investment, secure long-term benefits for residents. Oftentimes these mines are located in small communities, and these are mortgage-paying jobs. And all of this can be done safely, just as it is all across the world.
1: She adds the coal projects undergo rigorous scientific reviews and should be evaluated through the province's regulatory system. To the south of us, the U.S. is marking its 250th birthday with fireworks, flyovers, and celebrations stretching from coast to coast. But dangerous heat and sharp political divisions are shaping the holiday weekend. Some events have been canceled or shortened as temperatures soar across much of the country. U.S. President Donald Trump and the New York mayor delivered competing visions of America in anniversary speeches. The biggest Independence Day celebrations are set for today. Pope Leo has been awarded the National Constitution Center's Liberty Medal. He accepted the award virtually from the Vatican and mentioned America's 250th. ABC's Chuck Severson.
3: Pope Leo talked about the ideals of the nation formed on ideals and ideas.
4: Building a society that would embody those high ideals of liberty and justice for all was not always easy, and in many respects is still a work in progress.
3: Adding,
4: the effort to realize this vision is one that must be taken up anew in each generation.
3: The Pope urging a recommitment to the ideals that he says make America a country characterized by generosity and nobility of heart.
1: Back in our country, the Calgary Stampede is full of political power players, but it's also full of fashion fails. Every year, someone shows up looking like they missed the memo, and Gary Keller, vice president at Strategy Corps, says one of the most famous examples is Stephen Harper's first Stampede appearance, complete with a leather vest and a backwards cowboy hat.
5: There's a few politicians over the years who clearly didn't get the message. Most famously was Mr. Harper at his very first Stampede. The infamous leather vest, kind of a weird cowboy hat. The biggest faux pas, you got to make sure you wear your cowboy hat the right way around.
1: The rules are simple. Boots, jeans, checkered shirt, and for love of all things Western, make sure your hat is on the right way.
6: From ABC News Tech Trends. He was president more than a century before the AI boom, and now artificial intelligence is playing a big role in telling the story of Teddy Roosevelt. One way that's showing up at the brand new Theodore Roosevelt Presidential Library in North Dakota, letting visitors have a conversation with him. President Trump tried it out.
7: Do you consider the Panama Canal your greatest achievement?
8: I measure my greatest work by the lives improved.
6: Microsoft helped build the AI technology being used at the museum. Along with creating the virtual Teddy, it is also being used to bring together mountains of historical records. And the biggest digital camera ever built is now being put to work to help us learn more about the heavens. The 3,200 megapixel camera is mounted in an observatory on a Chilean mountaintop. The aim? To spend the next decade taking some of the most detailed pictures ever of the stars and galaxies around us. With Tech Trends, Michelle Franzen, ABC News.
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14: From the 660 News Traffic Center, I'm Rob Priest. Starting in the southwest on McLeod Trail at Bannister Road, due to ongoing bridge rehab, the north and southbound right lanes are going to be closed with speeds reduced to 50 kilometers, and this will last until August 31st. But elsewhere in the city, in the southwest, on 90th Avenue up by Oakmount Drive to Oakside Gate, due to ongoing concrete rehab and pavement work, the lanes.

0: are going to be reduced to a single lane in each direction with speeds reduced to 50 kilometers, and this will last until July 8th. But finishing things off in the northeast on Stony Trail between Métis Trail and Deerfoot Trail, due to ongoing asphalt repairs, the two left lanes are going to be closed off with speeds reduced to 50 kilometers, and this will last until 6 a.m. But if you see a problem, give us a call at 403-291-0066. And now it is time for the forecast from Environment Canada. Right now it is a low of 12 with a few clouds. Later today it'll get up to a high of 25 with a 60% chance of showers, and that'll go up to a 70% chance on Sunday at 14. More traffic and weather in 10 minutes.
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3: 112 in Vancouver, 212 in Calgary. Taylor Swift and Travis Kelce's wedding in New York City had fans buzzing.
4: Might end up being the wedding slash party of the century. A huge stretch of 7th Avenue near Madison Square Gardens blocked off for this. A huge wedding guest list, some that were spotted. NFL Commissioner Roger Goodell, well-known broadcaster Joe Buck, Jason Sudeikis, he plays Ted Lasso, Dakota Johnson, Ellie Goulding, Gigi Hadid, Miranda Lambert, Kelsey Ballerini, and Machine Gun Kelly. You get the point. Big guest list, lots of big names. MSG transformed into what's being described as a gigantic garden. Multiple forklifts were seen unloading massive cargo to completely transform the world-famous arena into Swift's dream wedding. The reception set to last until the crack of dawn, 4 in the morning. There's also word that Swift's production team is on hand for the wedding to film and could release the footage to the public in a special at some point. How about that, Swifties? I'm Alain Cavillon.
3: Might be a bit of, well, it was a little bit gray on Friday, but that won't be the case this weekend in Metro Vancouver. Our meteorologist Carl Lamb is in the Penfolds Roofing and Solar Weather Center.
5: It's a quality weekend on the way across Metro Vancouver. We've got temperatures into the low 20s for both days. And on Saturday, we do start off with a little bit of cloud cover, but the sun is back for the afternoon. And then for Sunday, it is just wall-to-wall sunshine. So enjoy a really comfortable and not too hot of a weekend.
3: Carl says conditions could stay similar heading into next week as well. 60 seconds to top stories in sports.
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3: Good morning. I'm Ridley Wilson. Here's what's making news right now. BC nurses will be carrying picket signs in front of Vancouver General Hospital come Tuesday as they continue to press for a new contract.
10: A Richmond family is devastated, coming forward as the loved ones of the captain of the ship that sank on the weekend. He remains missing as rescue teams continue their search for the boat.
3: And after sports,
11: the BC NDP is gaining a new member after a former BC Conservative turned independent MLA from the Okanagan has now crossed the floor.
3: Time for sports. 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
12: Looking ahead to the weekend a little bit as the round of 16 of the FIFA World Cup fully set. Canada and Morocco to begin the day. Canada has 9 goals so far at this World Cup, among the leaders in total goals scored. But as we know, 6 of them came against Qatar in the group stage. They were not exactly opportunistic in their match last week against South Africa. They will have to be much better against Morocco, a top 10 club in the world coming into this matchup. Can't wait for it. Paraguay and France on the other side of that bracket should Canada find a way to sneak through. On Friday, Colombia beat Ghana 1-0, so it'll be the Colombians in Vancouver next week to meet the Swiss in the round of 16. Argentina needed a goal super late in the 111th minute to outlast tiny Cabo Verde 3-2. The champs almost got taken out. It was quite something. Australia losing to Egypt on penalties, so it'll be Mo Salah and Egypt against Leo Messi and Argentina in the round of 16 next week. A full weekend of world-class footy ahead, of course. Sunday we'll get Brazil and Norway. Mexico slated to go head-to-head with England in Mexico That'll be something. Baseball.

0: Blue Jays and the Mariners. Dylan Cease striking out 9. Toronto beat Seattle 2-0 to open that series. We saw one game in the CFL Friday night. The Riders beat the Red Blacks 27-22. The BC Lions looking for their first win of the year. They'll host the Edmonton Elks in Kelowna on Saturday. Sports at 15 and 45 past every hour or anytime.
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4: You're listening to News Radio. Metro Vancouver doesn't believe there will be a health impact after raw sewage spilled into the ocean for over 3 hours in Richmond on Thursday. Our Maria Vinca reports it was triggered by a major issue at the Iona Island wastewater treatment plant.
5: The regional district isn't saying how much wastewater spilled, but the Greater Vancouver Regional District Employees Union says it was in the hundreds of millions of liters. Bill Thielman with the union says things went sideways around 3:30 Thursday afternoon.
6: Unfortunately, there's 6 bar screens or gates that take out the heavy sludge and grit, etc. They were all out, and so Metro Vancouver was forced to dump the wastewater, the raw wastewater, untreated out into the ocean through the outflow.
5: Metro Vancouver is investigating what went wrong and will continue to monitor water quality at nearby beaches. Now, the outfall pipe ends about 7 kilometers out into the ocean. I'm Maria Vinca.
4: The Ministry of Environment tells us they received a notification of the emergency from the plant's operator, adding no further action is required. Meantime, environmental groups are furious about the potential impacts of the wastewater flowing into the ocean. Beatrice Frank is with the Georgia Strait Alliance. She says the area where the waste was dumped is vital to southern resident killer whales and salmon.
7: And so we just have something like more than 40 Olympic swimming pools of waste just thrown into the water that feeds salmon, feeds herrings, but feeds also us.
4: Metro Vancouver says it does not expect this spill to have any public health impacts. 60 seconds, your business news.
1: George Springer and the Jays look to add more fuel to the fire of the Toronto-Seattle rivalry.
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14: From the 660 News Traffic Center, I'm Rob Priest. Starting in the southwest on Anderson Road up by McLeod Trail, due to ongoing roadway improvements and widening, the eastbound right lane is going to be closed with speeds reduced to 50 kilometers, and this will last until July 9th. But elsewhere in the city in the southeast, on Ogden Road up by Milliken Road, due to ongoing Green Line construction, the lanes are going to be reduced to a single lane in each direction, and this will last until July 10th. Finishing things off in the city in the southeast on Cranston Drive up by Cranberry Close. Due to an ongoing water main emergency, the road is going to be fully closed off, and this will last until noon hour. But if you see a problem, give us a call at 403-291-0066. And now it is time for the forecast from Environment Canada. Right now it is a low of 12 with some cloudy conditions. Later today, it'll get up to a high of 25 with a 60% chance of showers, and that'll go up to a 70% chance on Sunday at 14 degrees.

0: some more traffic and weather in 10 minutes.
1: A former BC Conservative turned independent MLA has crossed the floor to sit as a member of the governing NDP. Our Ben Bugara reports Amelia Boltby says she's made the decision because her former party has changed and its big tent is getting smaller by the day.
2: And the Penticton Summerland MLA has been sitting as an independent since leaving the Conservative caucus last October over disputes with then-leader John Rustad. Stuart Press teaches political science at UBC. He says Boltby has long been more in line with centrist politics, and with the Conservatives shifting further right under new leader Kerry Lynn Findlay, they're unlikely to appeal to those types of members.
3: This is a right-of-center party that has clear limits on who is going to feel comfortable in it, and Amelia Boltby is very clearly on the other side of that divide.
2: Premier David Eby welcomed Boltby to his party, saying she didn't last long with the BC Conservatives because she spoke out about what she believed was wrong, and she's a fierce advocate for her constituents. I'm Ben Bugara.
1: A commercial structure fire kept crews in Surrey pretty busy on Thursday night. Firefighters responded around 8:30 to 88th Avenue near Scott Road. Two dozen personnel and multiple vehicles battled the flames at a large warehouse used by BC Hydro's Power Tech Labs. Crews faced high voltage hazards and thick smoke before getting the fire under control. Investigators are looking into the cause. A Burnaby RCMP say they've collected thousands of kilograms in drugs and chemicals used to make drugs. The investigation began last July after a traffic stop where officers found 4 kilos of chemicals used to make fentanyl. Burnaby RCMP's gang enforcement team kept track of the driver and three suspects. Last spring, Mounties unleashed a large-scale bust using several resources in which search warrants were carried out at 5 Richmond locations. Officers seized drugs, cash, weapons, and ammunition. The federal government is investing $9 million into 6 southern Alberta projects to help strengthen trade resilience and grow their operations. Officials say the investment will support new equipment, automation, and production improvements designed to boost efficiency and expand market opportunities. The projects are expected to support more than 217 jobs across Alberta. Canadians are still flying this summer, even though domestic economy fares are about 11% higher than last year. Air Canada says demand has stayed strong despite increases, global uncertainty, and fewer Canadians traveling to the U.S. Aviation expert John Graddick says airlines likely won't discount Canadian routes until early autumn because demand remains strong. A Rakuten survey found 42% of Canadians are cutting back elsewhere to afford more expensive trips. Canadian music history will be on display this Stampede as icons Colin James and Glass Tiger will be playing the Big Four Roadhouse.
4: James, whose hits include Voodoo Thing, Keep on Loving Me Baby, and Why July, will be taking the stage this Saturday, July 4th. Newmarket, Ontario's own Glass Tiger will be playing the final night of Stampede on Sunday, July the 12th. Keyboardist Sam Reed on the last time they played Stampede.
5: There was a disc jockey guy, Steve Aoki, and then we played some music. It was such an eclectic mix of music under the same tent, doing different sets, and it was great. It just seemed to all work. It seemed like everybody was there just to have a great time, and I think the variety of music styles worked really well, actually.
4: Other acts at the Big Four Roadhouse this year include Terry Clark, the Marshall Tucker Band, Everlast, and Tanya Tucker. The full list is up at CalgaryStampede.com. I'm Todd Kaufman.
1: Downtown Calgary shut down on Friday as thousands of people lined the streets to watch the Stampede Parade.
6: Actually, we got up early. I think 5:30.
7: We came early about 8 o'clock this morning, and we were wanting to get 9th Avenue, but it was pretty packed over there, so this is perfect. We got some sunshine out here and great weather. It's better than anything.
8: For some, it's their first time. For others, it's more like a family tradition.
9: I'm so excited. This is my first Calgary Stampede Parade. Currently, I'm living in Houston, but I am a true Calgarian.
7: We've been trying every year. This is our third year now, so the kids have, they were much smaller before, but they're growing up, and I hope to do this every single year forever, hopefully.
8: This is the 114th Stampede Parade, and there's something exciting to see for almost everybody who comes down.
10: What are you guys really excited to see today?
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9: I'm excited to see, the buses are coming in with all the bands and the floats and just local entertainment.
8: The Calgary Stampede runs until July 12th. Rain Rashid, City News, Calgary.
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5: The U.S. ambassador to Canada is hoping the issues around trade can be sorted out this month. Although, Pete Hoekstra tells CBC Radio in Ottawa, there's not been any significant progress in 14 months of negotiations. Now, he says they'll keep talking because the Trump administration is committed. Hoekstra also says there is still a ways to go, but he's hopeful something can be worked out. Earlier this week, the U.S. opted to not extend the deal in its current form. The Canadian dollar a little lower again today, trading just below 70.5 cents U.S. Now, the TSX was higher for a third straight day, up by 308, 35,274. It did finish higher in this holiday shortened trading week, and today it saw its best day since June the 15th. There was a jump for shares in Aecon Group after this stock got an upgrade. Shares higher by about 4%. Now, Aecon is part of the consortium involved in building a data center along with Pembina Pipeline. Gold futures trading electronically today because U.S. markets were closed, up by $61 to $4,187. And then oil today higher by 9 cents to $68.48 a barrel. At the Business Center, I'm Chris McCusker.
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1: Good morning. I'm Ridley Wilson. Here's what's making news right now.
2: Another opportunity for the Canadian men's national team to shock the world at the FIFA World Cup as they get set for Morocco in the round of 16.
1: A shooting on Friday in a small town near Calgary has claimed the life of a man, and RCMP aren't saying much.
3: Alberta's push to ban new coal mines falls just short. The Waternaut coal petition missed the signature threshold by about 5,000 names.
1: And at 42 after.
4: Is this the wedding of the decade? Heck, the century? More from megastar Taylor Swift and NFL star Travis Kelce's big day.
2: Argentina survives Cabo Verde. Colombia will meet Switzerland in Vancouver on Tuesday. It's the round of 16 of the FIFA World Cup fully set in stone. Sports at 45.
1: All that and more for you in 60 seconds.
5: From the 660 News Traffic Center, I'm Rob Priest. Starting in the southwest on Anderson Road up by McLeod Trail, due to ongoing roadway improvements and widening, the eastbound right lane is going to be closed with speeds reduced to 50 kilometers, and this will last until July 9th. But elsewhere in the city in the southeast, on Ogden Road up by Milliken Road, due to ongoing Green Line construction, the lanes are going to be reduced to a single lane in each direction, and this will last until July 10th. Finishing things off in the city in the southeast on Cranston Drive up by Cranberry Close. Due to an ongoing water main emergency, the road is going to be fully closed off, and this will last until noon hour. But if you see a problem, give us a call at 403-291-0066. And now it is time for the forecast from Environment Canada. Right now it is a low of 12 with some cloudy conditions. Later today, it'll get up to a high of 25 with a 60% chance of showers, and that'll go up to a 70% chance on Sunday at 14 degrees. More traffic and weather in 10 minutes.
1: Let's start off with some sports. Today is the day the Canadian men's national team will try and pull through to the quarterfinals of the FIFA World Cup. Our Marcus Fitzgerald sets us up.
2: Canadian manager Jesse Marsh has said that this matchup for his group is a free hit as they get set for Morocco. That's a fancy way to say this Canadian side is playing with house money. It should be noted that these two sides clashed at the previous World Cup in Qatar. Morocco won that battle 2-1. That side has taken off since then, unbeaten in 31 straight matches, including a grueling win over the Netherlands on penalties to start the week. Canada will need everybody to pull this off. We wonder just how much we'll see of Alphonso Davies, among other lineup decisions. We'll see if Canada can do this one more time. I'm Marcus Fitzgerald.
1: To Alberta now, a man is dead after some kind of confrontation with RCMP on Friday. Airdrie RCMP were called around 6:20 p.m. to Highway 9 in the town of Iracana, which is 60 kilometers northeast of Calgary. RCMP say some kind of altercation occurred, and in the end, the man was shot and killed. No word on why RCMP had been called in the first place or who the man was. Now, ACERT will be investigating the RCMP's use of force. No further details right now, and chances are there won't be any in the near future either. The BC Nurses Union is announcing job

0: escalation next week. The nurses who are on strike but are covered by essential services legislation say they'll picket in front of Vancouver General Hospital on Tuesday. Nurses are already refusing to perform overtime and non-nursing duties. President Adrian Gear says nurses don't want to be on the picket lines, but the province can no longer ignore the demands of the healthcare system. Talks resume on Monday. The Squamish-Lillooet Regional District says an evacuation order is in place near Pemberton due to a glacial lake outburst. The district says that the flow from the place Glacier Lake is slower than the previous outburst in 2024 and last year. Authorities are urging continued vigilance, however, as large volumes of water are still stored in the system and flood risks are high. The outburst in 2024 sent 1.2 million cubic meters of water and sediment downstream. The district says the current outburst flow is expected to be comparable in scale. A mother from Richmond is heartbroken. Our Kyle Benning reports she's come forward as the parent of one of the people who remains missing after a boat sank in the Strait of Georgia over the weekend.
1: It's been a devastating week for Ashley Lin, the Richmond mother identifying her son, Chen Ming, as the captain of the fishing boat that sank off the coast of YVR on Sunday. She says her 23-year-old son told her about the state of disrepair on board, including the side door being broken. The 30-foot ship was being operated by a company called Top Fishing, or Hai Sung in Mandarin. RCMP has spent several days searching for the vessel and six crew who have presumably drowned. Four people were rescued by a pair of sailors shortly after the boat sank. Initial reports suggest the crew was not wearing flotation devices. I'm Kyle Benning.
0: An update from Calgary police, who are now identifying the victim at a deadly assault in Capitol Hill that happened during the work week. 23-year-old Dale Weaselhead died after being found badly injured outside of a home along 20th Avenue Northwest early Thursday morning. An autopsy has now been done, but police have not revealed the cause of death. One person was taken into custody and has since been released. The investigation is ongoing. A citizen-led push to ban new coal mining projects in Alberta's eastern slopes has failed.
2: Elections Alberta says the Water Not Coal petition needed more than 177,000 verified signatures to succeed, but the final verified total came in at just over 172,000 after a statistical review process, and that's about 5,000 short. And more than 196,000 signatures were initially deemed valid, but some were later rejected during verification because voters could not be reached or could not confirm their information. The petition called for legislation to prohibit any new coal mining activity in the eastern slopes of Alberta's Rocky Mountains. With the petition failing to meet the legal threshold, the proposal will not advance to the next stage of the citizen initiative process. I'm Curtis Giroux.
0: Musician Corb Lund is sharing his reaction to this news. Lund says he and his team are shocked, yet not surprised. He adds they faced constant rule changes and roadblocks put up by the provincial government and questions the fairness of the whole process. He's thanking thousands of canvassers who collected signatures and the overwhelming amount of Albertans who signed the petition. Lund says he will continue to try and protect the eastern slopes of the Rockies. The Coal Association of Canada says Alberta's coal debate should be driven by science and evidence and not public campaigns. Vice President of Industry Development, Rena Blacklaws, says failure of Corb Lund's initiative shows Albertans understand the complexity of the issue.
3: Too often in the public debate about coal, people overlook the fact that this industry is highly regulated and has to go through a very rigorous scientific review process in order to be approved.
0: She says coal projects should be evaluated through Alberta's regulatory review process and judged on their individual merits. What kind of impact will a pipeline have on BC's coast? Our Cecilia Hua is hearing the economic and ecological aspects of the Fed's deal.
4: As part of the BC-Canada Prosperity Deal, the federal government is committing $10 billion to upgrade infrastructure at the Roberts Bank Terminal in Delta.
5: As we look to double exports, that's going to require a lot more capacity. And thankfully, we have game-changing projects on the horizon, like Roberts Bank's Terminal 2, that's going to increase container trade capacity by $100 billion annually.
4: The port also proposed to be the end of Alberta's new pipeline route, as the government upholds the northern tanker ban, a move welcomed by coastal First Nations who rely on the critical waters.
6: We have been supporting this type of measure for at least five decades, and we had members there in the late 70s talking about what the impacts would be, talking about if an oil spill happened in our territory, that it would finish us. We rely upon a healthy ocean for our way of life, our sustenance, for a sustainable economy. Some of our members harvest up to 60% of their food from the

0: Ocean.
1: The new terminal is still waiting on a Species at Risk Act permit, with construction slated to begin in 2028. Cecilia Hua, City News, Vancouver.
2: The Calgary Stampede isn't just about midway rides and pancakes. It's also become one of the biggest political gatherings in the country. Gary Keller, vice president of Strategy Corps, says every year the first weekend turns Calgary into a temporary capital as business leaders, political insiders, and government relations heavyweights fly in to talk deals, strategy, and the future of Canada.
3: The first weekend of the Stampede that has become the political weekend. Canada's business and political elite shift their focus away from Toronto or Ottawa, and it moves westward. It's a combination of having a really great time and an opportunity to meet face-to-face with people, engage one-on-one, and have those side conversations that sometimes you can't have.
2: Throughout the week, hundreds of millions, even billions in business and political agreements are quietly shaped in backyards, tents, and receptions across the city. The pedestrian zone on Vancouver's Granville Street is going to stick around even after FIFA is over. Arjo Sadowski is hearing reaction from businesses nearby.
4: During the World Cup, tens of thousands of people have flooded Granville Street, creating an unforgettable atmosphere. With only a few weeks left of football festivities, Vancouver City Council has extended the pedestrian-only pilot for the rest of the summer, 7 weeks after the final whistle.
5: We know what it's been like for the last few years, and we don't want to go back there. So I think this is a huge step in the right direction.
4: William Donnellan with the Shamrock Storehouse says the pedestrian zone has been a huge contributor to nightlife success. Donnellan expects that after the tournament, the enthusiasm and sales will carry through the summer.
5: I think it's going to really benefit the area, the local economy, and the residents of Vancouver.
6: I think it's the best thing they could have done because the pedestrian zone brings Granville Street back to what it used to be.
4: A few doors down at the Rock Shop Experience, the World Cup has not yet translated to a spike in sales, but owner Ashif Suleiman says he's fully on board with the car-free zone.
6: I think if they're going to extend it all the way until Labor Day, that's going to be great for business because, you know, a lot of the locals will be coming down again, spending time downtown and hopefully coming in and picking up a shirt or two.
4: Joe Sadowski, City News, Vancouver.
2: 60 seconds, your traffic and weather.
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17: From the 660 News Traffic Center, I'm Rob Priest. Starting in the southwest on McLeod Trail at Bannister Road, due to ongoing bridge rehab, the north and southbound right lanes are going to be closed with speeds reduced to 50 kilometers, and this will last until August 31st. But elsewhere in the city, in the southwest on 90th Avenue up by Oak Mount Drive to Oakside Gate, due to ongoing concrete rehab and pavement work, the lanes are going to be reduced to a single lane in each direction with speeds reduced to 50 kilometers, and this will last until July 8th. But finishing things off in the northeast on Stony Trail between Métis Trail and Deerfoot Trail, due to ongoing asphalt repairs, the two left lanes are going to be closed off with speeds reduced to 50 kilometers, and this will last until 6 a.m. But if you see a problem, give us a call at 403-291-0066. And now it is time for the forecast from Environment Canada. Right now it is a low of 12 with a few clouds. Later today it'll get up to a high of 25 with a 60% chance of showers, and that'll go up to a 70% chance on Sunday at 14. More traffic and weather in 10 minutes.
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2: 142 in Vancouver, 242 in Calgary. Taylor Swift and Travis Kelce are officially married after a star-studded ceremony inside of Madison Square Garden.
0: You would think the Pope or the King was in town, but it's Swift and Kelce's big day taking over. CNN's Bryn Gingras with what the scene was like outside the world-famous arena ahead of the ceremony.
10: All of these people kind of with police. We've seen people with tuxedos. We've seen event planners in their full black tie affair. And what we're really seeing are a bunch of SUVs with those tinted windows lining

0: up on 7th Avenue, which has been shut down to any other sort of traffic, and doing exactly what we've been talking about all day, making that right-hand turn into in front of Madison Square Garden and basically going through the black curtains into the tent undetected. As soon as that car drives in, those black curtains close, and that's where the guests are entering the party.
1: Bradley Cooper, Benson Boone, Dakota Johnson, Ellie Goulding, Ellie Rams quarterback Matt Stafford, Kelsey's quarterback Patrick Mahomes there along with his wife. Add the Chainsmokers to the list too. Gives you an idea of how insane their guest list is. It's being dubbed the wedding of the decade and maybe of the century. Honestly, at this point, can't be that far off. I'm Alain Cavillon.
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2: Good morning. I'm Ridley Wilson. Here's what's making news right now. The BC Nurses Union is announcing job action next week. They'll be picketing outside of Vancouver General come Tuesday.
6: Tragedy for a Richmond mother. The woman whose son was the captain of the sunken ship says he told her about the poor conditions on the boat before it went down.
2: And after sports,
7: an independent MLA out of the Okanagan has crossed the floor to join the BC NDP after ditching the Conservatives back in the fall.
2: Time for sports. Here's Marcus Fitzgerald.
8: We were this close to seeing the World Cup champions go down in the round of 32, but Leo Messi and Argentina found a way to get it done on Friday, 3-2 over tiny Cabo Verde. Cabo Verde, the story of this tournament, they were game from the jump, and they very nearly toppled the champs. Argentina through, though, to the round of 16. They'll meet Mo Salah and Egypt. Egypt beat the Socceroos of Australia on penalties to get to the next round. Colombia beats Ghana as well, 1-0. Colombia will be in Vancouver on Tuesday to meet the Swiss. Canada and Morocco coming up on Saturday. One more chance for this Canadian side to shock not only this country, but the world. We'll see if they can do it. Morocco, top 10 in the world coming in. It'll be a much stiffer challenge for Jesse Marsh's crew than it was last Sunday. And even then, it was a battle against South Africa. Paraguay and France on the other side of that draw as well. A full weekend of round of 16 World Cup action. Brazil and Norway on Sunday. Mexico and England on Sunday, too. Baseball, Blue Jays and the Mariners kicking off a weekend set. Dylan Cease struck out 9. It was just enough for the Jays to get by Seattle 2-0. At T-Mobile. In the CFL, one game on the slate for a Friday. The Riders beat the Red Blacks 27-22. The BC Lions look for their first win of the campaign on Saturday when they host the Edmonton Elks in Kelowna. Sports at 15 and 45 past every hour anytime. Sports.
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2: You're listening to News Radio. Metro Vancouver is confirming raw sewage poured into the ocean for more than 3 hours in Richmond on Thursday afternoon. Our Maria Vinca reports it's the result of a so-called service disruption.

0: at the Iona Island Wastewater Treatment Plant.
1: The regional district isn't saying how much was released, but Bill Tillman with the Greater Vancouver Regional District Employees Union says it was a lot.
2: Folks who are knowledgeable in the union that deal with the wastewater treatment plants estimate there would be hundreds of millions of liters of wastewater combined with storm overflow and rainwater that was coming in because of the storm that hit yesterday.
1: Metro Vancouver says the outfall is located at roughly 7 kilometers offshore and doesn't expect any impact on public health. The regional district adds wastewater diversion ended shortly after 6 p.m. Thursday. As of Friday morning, 3 of the 6 damaged screens have been repaired, which is what is required for normal operations. The cause is under investigation. I'm Maria Vinca.
0: The Ministry of Environment says they provided notifications to potentially affected First Nations and monitored the incident until the bypass ended. They had no further emergency actions were required. However, one environmental organization is crying foul over the spill. The Georgia Strait Alliance says the suggested 200 to 400 million liters of wastewater could impact the quality of water for fish off the BC coast. Here's Executive Director Beatrice Frank.
3: They could ingest pollutants and accumulate them into their body, which will not kill them straight away, but may affect them over the long time, their ability to, you know, to reproduce or to live longer. And plus, we are accumulating them, they are accumulating in their body, so it means that it arrives to our tables. So.
0: Metro Vancouver says the spill will not have health impacts for residents of the region. 60 seconds for traffic and
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7: From the 660 News Traffic Center, I'm Rob Priest. Starting in the southwest on Anderson Road up by McLeod Trail, due to ongoing roadway improvements and widening, the eastbound right lane is going to be closed with speeds reduced to 50 kilometers, and this will last until July 9th. But elsewhere in the city in the southeast, on Ogden Road up by Milliken Road, due to ongoing Green Line construction, the lanes are going to be reduced to a single lane in each direction, and this will last until July 10th. Finishing things off in the city in the southeast on Cranston Drive up by Cranberry Close. Due to an ongoing water main emergency, the road is going to be fully closed off, and this will last until noon hour. But if you see a problem, give us a call at 403-291-0066. And now it is time for the forecast from Environment Canada. Right now it is a low of 12 with some cloudy conditions. Later today, it'll get up to a high of 25 with a 60% chance of showers, and that'll go up to a 70% chance on Sunday at 14 degrees. More traffic and weather in 10 minutes.
0: Former BC Conservative turned independent MLA, Amelia Boltby, is now a member of the government caucus. Arben Bouguera reports this comes as welcome news for the NDP after struggling as of late amid several controversies.
8: Namely, the Cowichan Lands decision, along with the Massey Tunnel replacement project, just to name a few. But despite that, Boltby says the Conservatives don't offer solutions and their approach would set the province back and leave people more divided. UBC political scientist Stuart Prest says the Conservatives have been trending further right under new leader Carrie Lynn Findlay, leaving little room for centrist ideals.
9: Perhaps not surprising that she has veered in the other direction, but at the same time, it is shocking to see someone move all the way across the political aisle from BC Conservative over to BC NDP.
8: Now, Boltby is a former Penticton City Councillor who left the Conservative caucus back in October over differences with then-leader John Rustad, calling out what she considered his failed leadership. I'm Ben Bouguera.
0: Police in Burnaby have seized thousands of kilograms of drugs and chemicals in an investigation that has spanned over the last year. During a traffic stop last summer, officers discovered 4 kilos of chemicals used to make fentanyl. Then in April, several RCMP teams executed search warrants at multiple Richmond locations simultaneously. They seized nearly $30,000 in cash, more than 6,700 kilos of suspected drugs, chemicals, firearms, and ammunition.

0: Police say their investigation is ongoing. Firefighters in Surrey were kept busy on Thursday night responding to a blaze at a BC Hydro facility. The Surrey Fire Services responded to an incident on 88th Avenue near Scott Road at around 8:30. Two dozen firefighters in several trucks went into the warehouse used by Hydro's Power Tech Labs. Crews had to be cautious given electrical hazards. Investigators are still looking into the cause of the blaze. The federal government is investing $9 million into six southern Alberta projects through the Regional Tariff Response Initiative. Officials say the funding will support automation, AI integration, and production upgrades, and help businesses improve productivity and expand into new markets. The projects are expected to support more than 217 jobs. Airlines appear to be sticking to higher fares this summer amid a drop in jet fuel prices. Travel search platform Kayak says domestic economy airfares as of late June remained 11% higher than a year earlier, with international fares roughly comparable year over year. Major North American airlines, including Air Canada, have said demand was proving resilient going into peak travel season in spite of greater global conflict and Canadians continuing to shun the U.S. in travel. There are icons in Canadian music history, and over 10 days of Calgary Stampede will be on hand to entertain Calgarians at the Big Four Roadhouse.
1: Known for hits like Voodoo Thing, Keep on Loving Me Baby, and Why July, Colin James will be in town this Saturday, July 4th. James says he's been playing Stampede for decades, ever since he was a sideman for Billy Cowsell.
2: The guy who sang the original Hair, the big 60s hit with the Cowsell. So I was his sideman when I first started playing the Stampede. We'd play O'Brien's, and we'd play, it's a place called Slack Alice's, I think, if I remember correctly. This little cafe near the Hotel Arts down there now. Oh, yeah. But been playing the Stampede for years, and it'll be a lot of fun this time. I look forward to it.
1: Newmarket, Ontario's own Glass Tiger will hit the stage on the final night of Stampede, Sunday, July 12th. Other acts taking the Big Four Roadhouse stage during Stampede include Mariah Stokes, Terry Clark, the Marshall Tucker Band, Everlast, and Tanya Tucker. I'm Todd Kaufman.
0: A Calgary family was able to get their wish granted by meeting a popular game show host. Our Micah Quinton with more on the special day.
3: What's happening? 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
5: A hug and a special chat with Steve Harvey. That's what Maddie, a Calgary Make-A-Wish kid, received when she met the Family Feud host. Maddie was diagnosed with end-stage kidney disease when she was 6 years old. She had a kidney transplant a few years ago, and the family was able to book a trip to Atlanta, where she then got to talk with Harvey after the show and even give him a taste of home with a cowboy hat.
6: We invited him officially to the Calgary Stampede. He said he would come, but we never heard anything back. But he really did enjoy the gift. It ended up being his mom's birthday that day. So he thought it was pretty cool that he got to have a gift from us.
5: Micah Quinton, City News, Calgary.
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2: The U.S. ambassador to Canada is hoping the issues around trade can be sorted out this month. Although, Pete Hoekstra tells CBC Radio in Ottawa, there's not been any significant progress in 14 months of negotiations. Now, he says they'll keep talking because the Trump administration is committed. Hoekstra also says there is still a ways to go, but he's hopeful something can be worked out. Earlier this week, the U.S. opted to not extend the deal in its current form. The Canadian dollar a little lower again today, trading just below 70.5 cents U.S. Now, the TSX was higher for a third straight day, up by 308, 35,274. It did finish higher in this holiday-shortened trading week, and today it saw its best day since June the 15th. There was a jump for shares in Aecon Group after this stock got an upgrade, shares higher by about 4%. Now, Aecon is part of the consortium involved in building a data center along with Pembina Pipeline. Gold futures trading electronically today because U.S. markets were closed, up by $61 to $4,187. And then oil today higher by 9 cents to $68.48 a barrel. At the Business Center, I'm Chris McCusker.
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9: Good morning. I'm Redley Wilson. Here's what's making news right now.

0: RCMP pretty tight-lipped on details after a fatal police-involved shooting in a town north of Calgary.
1: Elections Alberta says thousands of signatures were rejected in verification, leaving the coal mining petition below the legal requirement.
2: Counting it down to that Saturday morning tilt between Canada and Morocco. Round of 16 at the FIFA World Cup. We'll tell you what went down on Friday as well. Sports at 15.
0: All that and more for you in 60 seconds.
3: From the 660 News Traffic Center, I'm Rob Priest. Starting in the southwest on Anderson Road up by McLeod Trail, due to ongoing roadway improvements and widening, the eastbound right lane is going to be closed with speeds reduced to 50 kilometers, and this will last until July 9th. But elsewhere in the city in the southeast, on Ogden Road up by Milliken Road, due to ongoing Green Line construction, the lanes are going to be reduced to a single lane in each direction, and this will last until July 10th. Finishing things off in the city in the southeast on Cranston Drive up by Cranberry Close. Due to an ongoing water main emergency, the road is going to be fully closed off, and this will last until noon hour. But if you see a problem, give us a call at 403-291-0066. And now it is time for the forecast from Environment Canada. Right now it is a low of 12 with some cloudy conditions. Later today, it'll get up to a high of 25 with a 60% chance of showers, and that'll go up to a 70% chance on Sunday at 14 degrees. More traffic and weather in 10 minutes.
0: Let's start with sports. Why not us? Why not now? The Canadian men's national team with an opportunity to advance to the quarterfinal round at the FIFA World Cup later this morning.
2: There's really no way to sugarcoat this. Morocco will be an unbelievable challenge for Jesse Marsh's Canadian side today. Canadian captain Stephen Eustachio's goal late Sunday to beat South Africa gave us a moment we won't soon forget. But is there more ahead for this group? Morocco found a way to get through on Monday, defeating the Dutch on penalties in Mexico. For what it's worth, Canada will have an extra day of rest going in, and Morocco did have to go the distance against the Netherlands. Maybe fatigue is a factor, but one thing is for certain, Canada will need to be much more clinical as far as converting their opportunities, something that nearly cost them last week in Los Angeles. I'm Marcus Fitzgerald.
0: In Alberta now, a man is dead after a shooting in Iroquois on Friday afternoon. It started around 6:20 p.m. when Airdrie RCMP were called out to Highway 9. When they arrived, they say there was some kind of altercation with a man, which ultimately ended with a Mountie shooting him dead. No officers were hurt. No word on the man's identity or why RCMP had been called over to begin with. Alberta's police watchdog, ACERT, has taken over the case and will be looking into whether the use of force was justified. No other details are expected to be released as of right now. You might notice some picket signs out in front of Vancouver General Hospital come Tuesday. Those would be some striking nurses. The BC Nurses Union has announced pickets will go up around the hospital as it continues to press for improvement in their contract. Negotiations to achieve those improvements resume on Monday. The union says members will continue to decline overtime and non-nursing duties as their strike continues, but essential services will not be impacted. Even though a so-called glacial lake outburst north of Pemberton was expected to peak on Canada Day, an evacuation order is still in place. That's because the outburst is ongoing, albeit slower than previous years. Experts say a lot of water is still stored by the glacier and the flood risk remains high. The Squamish-Lillooet Regional District expects the same amount of water to come down from the glacier as the 2024 outburst, which unleashed over a million liters of water and sediment. The family of the captain whose boat sunk off the coast of Vancouver International Airport last weekend has identified him as one of the six still missing. Our Kyle Benning has the latest on the search for a mother's missing son.
4: Richmond's Ashley Lynn says her 23-year-old son, Chen Ming, is among those feared drowned. He was the captain of the ship that went down off the coast near YVR, leaving the 10-person crew scrambling. Six people, including Ming, remain missing. Lynn and Ming's girlfriend, Haley Lee, did an interview with the Canadian press in Mandarin, where they say the side door of the 30-foot ship was broken. RCMP recovery teams have spent several days searching for the boat, using sonar to try and find it. I'm Kyle Benning.
0: Calgary police are out with an update to a fatal assault that took place in the Northwest on Thursday. At around 5 a.m., police were called to the area of 20th Avenue and 13th Street for reports of assault with a weapon at a home. One man was rushed to hospital and he later died. That person's been identified as 23-year-old Dale Weaselhead. At the time, one person was taken into custody but has since been released. Police are asking anyone with more information to come forward as their investigation continues. To some provincial news, the Water Not Coal petition has fallen short.
1: The citizen-driven campaign to stop new coal mining in Alberta's eastern slopes has fallen just short of the success after months of signature gathering across the province. Elections Alberta says the petition needed nearly 178,000 verified signatures to move forward, but the final count landed just short, about 5,600 names below that target. Officials say some signatures were removed during the verification process because people could not be contacted or were unable to confirm their information. The

0: Initiative sought a legislation that would ban any new coal mining development in the eastern slopes of the Rocky Mountains. With the requirement threshold not met, the petition will not advance despite drawing support from more than 172,000 verified Albertans. I'm Curtis Giroux.
1: Corb Lund is sharing his reaction to not getting enough signatures. He says he and his team are shocked but not surprised, saying the whole process has brought up more questions than answers. Lund is pointing to the provincial government, saying they faced constant rule changes and roadblocks. He's questioning the fairness of the whole process. And he adds he will continue on with his fight to protect the eastern slopes, while thanking everyone who helped him and all those who signed the petition. The Coal Association of Canada is welcoming this outcome. Vice President Rena Blacklaw says the resource project should have been assessed through existing environmental and regulatory reviews, and notes companies must meet strict requirements before receiving approval.
2: We have an abundance of this steelmaking coal here, and we can responsibly develop it and have environmental protection systems in place that make sure that we are protecting the environment in which we live.
1: She says Alberta's coal debate should be driven by science and evidence and not public campaigns. $10 billion is coming to Delta's Robert Banks Terminal in BC, thanks to the feds. It's all part of the federal government's West Coast pipeline deal.
3: But the expansion also drawing criticism from environmental advocates, who have long warned about the impacts to the endangered southern resident killer whales.
4: All of these together, happening in the Fraser River estuary, I can tell you that my reaction is it is an ecological nightmare. Any more added traffic into the habitat of these orcas will increase underwater noise, will make food scarcer, and will make it harder for these orcas to communicate, to hunt, to rest. This environment is already a very noisy environment, even without the construction of RBT2 or a new pipeline. You cannot add any more to this environment without driving these species to extinction.
3: The Vancouver Fraser Port Authority says it was not involved in discussions about the pipeline route and will be reviewing potential impacts. The new terminal is still waiting on a Species at Risk Act permit, with construction slated to begin in 2028. Cecilia Hua, City News, Vancouver.
1: Alberta's opposition leader is backing the West Coast pipeline. Nad Nenshi says the project deserves the backing if the business case makes sense. But he wants the United Conservative government to be upfront about how much taxpayer money would be invested. The proposed pipeline carries an estimated price tag of up to over $40 billion. Nenshi says stronger Indigenous partnerships will also be key to moving the project forward. The Stampede weekend is packed with political events, and if you're trying to rub elbows with decision makers, there are two big ones every year. The Liberals pack into Corey Hogan's pancake breakfast, and the Conservatives take over Saturday night barbecue. Vice President of Strategy Corps Gary Keller says they both draw MPs, ministers, strategists, and insiders from across the country.
5: Corey Hogan, who's the Liberal MP from Calgary Confederation, will hold a pancake breakfast on Sunday morning. You can guarantee that every Liberal that's in town, including possibly the Prime Minister, several cabinet ministers, they're going to be at the Corey Hogan breakfast. On the Conservative side, the Calgary Conservative MPs host a Stampede barbecue on the Saturday evening. That is always a hot ticket, too.
1: That's just the start, with receptions from the Premier, the NDP business groups and lobby firms filling every hour of the weekend. Even after FIFA is said and done, the Granville Pedestrian Zone will be sticking around for the rest of the summer.
6: Mayor Ken Sims says the extension will cost roughly $500,000 per week, and that's split between sanitation, traffic, and policing, and added a grant for downtown's Business Improvement Association, and the grand total comes to $4.75 million for taxpayers, a cost that Councillor Pete Fry says should have had more time for public consultation.
7: And we could have had a more informed conversation and maybe heard from members of the public, from the BIA, from businesses down here, and talk about what this could actually look like. Instead, we have it all cooked up in the mayor's office with very little transparency.
6: While Fry believes the pedestrian zone has been a huge success, he's skeptical on the price tag and if the excitement will carry through once the World Cup has come and gone.
7: And that's a conversation that needs to involve a lot more than just two days' notice and a $5 million check.
8: I don't think it takes a survey to know that this is something that people are excited about.
6: ABC Councillor Sarah Kirby-Young says the seven-week extension will be a test to see if a Granville Street pedestrian zone will have a lasting boost for the Strip or if the World Cup buzz fades. Joe Sadowski, City News, Vancouver.
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6: From the 660 News Traffic Center, I'm Rob Priest. Starting in the southwest on McLeod Trail at Bannister Road, due to ongoing bridge rehab, the north and southbound right lanes are going to be closed with speeds reduced to 50 kilometers, and this will last until August 31st. But elsewhere in the city, in the southwest, on 90th Avenue up by Oakmount Drive to Oakside Gate, due to ongoing concrete rehab and pavement work, the lanes are going to be reduced to a single lane in each direction with speeds reduced to 50 kilometers, and this will last until July 8th. But finishing things off in the northeast on Stony Trail between Métis Trail and Deerfoot Trail, due to ongoing asphalt repairs, the two left lanes are going to be closed off with speeds reduced to 50 kilometers, and this will last until 6 a.m. But if you see a problem, give us a call at 403-291-0066. And now it is time for the forecast from Environment Canada. Right now it is a low of 12 with a few clouds. Later today it'll get up to a high of 25 with a 60% chance of showers, and that'll go up to a 70% chance on Sunday at 14. More traffic and weather in 10 minutes.
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8: 212 in Vancouver and 312 in Calgary. A Super Bowl-worthy guest list gathered at Madison Square Garden for the wedding of Travis Kelce and Taylor Swift.
9: The guest list for this is insane. Here's CNN's Bryn Gingras with what it looked like near the venue.
10: You can see these SUVs lining up. These probably go 30 to 40 SUVs deep. So these SUVs, as they come down 7th Avenue, which has been closed off to traffic, but some A-listers. We believe we saw Hugh Grant, Roger Goodell, the NFL commissioner. We've seen Benson Boone.
9: Machine Gun Kelly, the Chainsmokers, Super Bowl champ Cooper Kupp, Patrick Mahomes, Bradley Cooper, Dakota Johnson, some of the other celebs seen pulling up. Now what MSG looks like inside, definitely not like a sports venue, that's for sure. Here's Charlotte Triggs from People Magazine.
11: They are transforming it from a sporting arena, you know, concert arena, into something that is going to look completely transformed into like a fairy tale garden. And it looks like a classic wedding. It doesn't look like, you know, what you would think when you think MSG.
9: 135 NYPD officers were deployed for the event. Party set to last until 4 in the morning. I'm Alain Cavillon.
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8: Good morning. I'm Ridley Wilson. Here's what's making news right now. Striking BC nurses are announcing they'll be setting up pickets outside of Vancouver General Hospital come Tuesday, though negotiations reignite on Monday.
22: Loved ones of the captain whose ship went down southwest of Richmond over the weekend have identified him. The 23-year-old told them about the state of disrepair on board.
8: And after sports,
23: a surprise victory for the BC NDP to finish the week as a former conservative MLA turned independent has crossed the floor to join the governing caucus.
8: Time for sports. Here's Marcus Fitzgerald.
24: Looking ahead to the weekend a little bit as the round of 16 of the FIFA World Cup fully set. Canada and Morocco to begin the day. Canada has 9 goals so far. at this World Cup. Among the leaders in total goals scored, but as we know, six of them came against Qatar in the group stage. They were not exactly opportunistic in their match last week against South Africa. They will have to be much better against Morocco, a top 10 club in the world coming into this matchup. Can't wait for it. Paraguay and France on the other side of that bracket should Canada find a way to sneak through. On Friday, Colombia beat Ghana 1-0, so it'll be the Colombians in Vancouver next week to meet the Swiss in the round of 16. Argentina needed a goal super late in the 111th minute to outlast tiny Cabo Verde 3-2. The champs almost got taken out. It was quite something. Australia losing to Egypt on penalties, so it'll be Mo Salah and Egypt against Leo Messi and Argentina in the round of 16 next week. A full weekend of world-class footy ahead, of course. Sunday, we'll get Brazil and Norway. Mexico slated to go head-to-head with England in Mexico. That'll be something. Baseball, Blue Jays and the Mariners. Dylan Cease striking out 9. Toronto beat Seattle 2-0 to open that series. We saw one game in the CFL Friday night. The Riders beat the Red Blacks 27-22. The BC Lions looking for their first win of the year. They'll host the Edmonton Elks in Kelowna on Saturday. Sports at 15 and 45 past every hour anytime.
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8: You're listening to News Radio. Metro Vancouver doesn't believe there will be a health impact after raw sewage spilled into the ocean for over 3 hours in Richmond on Thursday. Our Maria Vinca reports it was triggered by a major issue at the Iona Island wastewater treatment plant.
14: The regional district isn't saying how much wastewater spilled, but the Greater Vancouver Regional District Employees Union says it was in the hundreds of millions of liters. Bill Thielman with the union says things went sideways around 3:30 Thursday afternoon.
15: Unfortunately, there's six bar screens or gates that take out the heavy sludge and grit, etc. They were all out, and so Metro Vancouver was forced to dump the wastewater, the raw wastewater, untreated out into the ocean through the outflow.
14: Metro Vancouver is investigating what went wrong and will continue to monitor water quality at nearby beaches. Now, the outfall pipe ends about 7 kilometers out into the ocean. I'm Maria Vinca.
8: The Ministry of Environment tells us they received a notification of the emergency from the plant's operator, adding no further action is required. Meantime, environmental groups are furious about the potential impacts of the wastewater flowing into the ocean. Beatrice Frank is with the Georgia Strait Alliance. She says the area where the waste was dumped is vital to southern resident killer whales and salmon.
16: And so we just have something like more than 40 Olympic swimming pools of waste just thrown into the water that feeds salmon, feeds herrings, but feeds also us.
8: Metro Vancouver says it does not expect this spill to have any public health impacts. 60 Seconds, your business news.
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0: From the 660 News Traffic Center, I'm Rob Priest. Starting in the southwest on Anderson Road up by McLeod Trail, due to ongoing roadway improvements and widening, the eastbound right lane is going to be closed with speeds reduced to 50 kilometers, and this will last until July 9th. But elsewhere in the city in the southeast, on Ogden Road up by Milliken Road, due to ongoing Green Line construction, the lanes are going to be reduced to a single lane in each direction, and this will last until July 10th. Finishing things off in the city in the southeast on Cranston Drive up by Cranberry Close. Due to an ongoing water main emergency, the road is going to be fully closed off, and this will last until noon hour. But if you see a problem, give us a call at 403-291-0066. And now it is time for the forecast from Environment Canada. Right now it is a low of 12 with some cloudy conditions. Later today, it'll get up to a high of 25 with a 60% chance of showers, and that'll go up to a 70% chance on Sunday at 14 degrees. More traffic and weather in 10 minutes.
8: A former BC Conservative turned independent MLA has crossed the floor to sit as a member of the governing NDP. Our Ben Bugara reports Amelia Boltby says she's made the decision because her former party has changed and its big tent is getting smaller by the day.
1: And the Penticton Summerland MLA has been sitting as an independent since leaving the Conservative caucus last October over disputes with then-leader John Rustad. Stuart Press teaches political science at UBC. He says Boltby has long been more in line with centrist politics, and with the Conservatives shifting further right under new leader Carrie Lynn Findlay, they're unlikely to appeal to those types of members.
3: This is a right-of-center party that has clear limits on who is going to feel comfortable in it, and Amelia Boltby is very clearly on the other side of that divide.
1: Premier David Eby welcomed Boltby to his party, saying she didn't last long with the BC Conservatives because she spoke out about what she believed was wrong, and she's a fierce advocate for her constituents. I'm Ben Bugara.
8: A commercial structure fire kept crews in Surrey pretty busy on Thursday night. Firefighters responded around 8:30 to 88th Avenue near Scott Road. Two dozen personnel and multiple vehicles battled the flames at a large warehouse used by BC Hydro's Power Tech Labs. Crews faced high voltage hazards and thick smoke before getting the fire under control. Investigators are looking into the cause. A Burnaby RCMP say they've collected thousands of kilograms in drugs and chemicals used to make drugs. The investigation began last July after a traffic stop where officers found 4 kilos of chemicals used to make fentanyl. Burnaby RCMP's gang enforcement team kept track of the driver and three suspects. Last spring, Mounties unleashed a large-scale bust using several resources in which search warrants were carried out at 5 Richmond locations. Officers seized drugs, cash, weapons, and ammunition. The federal government is investing $9 million into 6 southern Alberta projects to help strengthen trade resilience and grow their operations. Officials say the investment will support new equipment, automation, and production improvements designed to boost efficiency and expand market opportunities. The projects are expected to support more than 217 jobs across Alberta. Canadians are still flying this summer, even though domestic economy fares are about 11% higher than last year. Air Canada says demand has stayed strong despite increases, global uncertainty, and fewer Canadians traveling to the U.S. Aviation expert John Graddick says airlines likely won't discount Canadian routes until early autumn because demand remains strong. A Rakuten survey found 42% of Canadians are cutting back elsewhere to afford more expensive trips. Canadian music history will be on display this Stampede as icons Colin James and Glass Tiger will be playing the Big Four Roadhouse.
4: James, whose hits include Voodoo Thing, Keep on Loving Me Baby, and Why'd You Lie, will be taking the stage this Saturday, July 4th. Newmarket, Ontario's own Glass Tiger will be playing the final night of Stampede on Sunday, July the 12th. Keyboardist Sam Reed on the last time they played Stampede.
5: It was a disc jockey guy, Steve Aoki, and then we played some music. It was such an eclectic mix of music under the same tent, doing different sets, and it was great. It just seemed to all work. It seemed like everybody was there just to have a great time, and I think the variety of music styles worked really well, actually.
4: Other acts at the Big Four Roadhouse this year include Terry Clark, the Marshall Tucker Band, Everlast, and Tanya Tucker. The full list is up at CalgaryStampede.com. I'm Todd Kaufman.
8: Downtown Calgary shut down on Friday as thousands of people lined the streets to watch the Stampede Parade.
6: Actually, we got up early. I think at 5:30.
7: We came early about 8 o'clock this morning, and we were wanting to get 9th Avenue, but it was pretty packed over there, so this is perfect. We got some sunshine out here and great weather. It's better than anything.
9: For some, it's their first time. For others, it's more like a family tradition.
10: I'm so excited. This is my first Calgary Stampede Parade. Currently, I'm living in Houston, but I am a true Calgarian.
7: We've been trying every year. This is our third year now, so the kids have, they were much smaller before, but they're growing up, and I hope to do this every single year forever, hopefully.
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12: 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I don't know.
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0: trading just below 70.5 cents U.S. Now, the TSX was higher for a third straight day, up by 308, 35,274. It did finish higher in this holiday-shortened trading week, and today it saw its best day since June the 15th. There was a jump for shares in Aecon Group after this stock got an upgrade, shares higher by about 4%. Now, Aecon is part of the consortium involved in building a data center along with Pembina Pipeline. Gold futures trading electronically today because U.S. markets were closed, up by $61 to $4,187. And then oil today higher by 9 cents to $68.48 a barrel. At the Business Center, I'm Chris McCusker.
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6: Good morning. I'm Riley Wilson. Here's what's making news right now.
7: Underdogs once again. How much gas does Jesse Marsh's Canadian men's national team have in the tank later this morning against Morocco in the round of 16 at the FIFA World Cup?
6: Alberta's police watchdog is in a town north of Calgary after a man was shot to death on Friday afternoon.
8: A failed petition means the proposal to ban new coal projects in the Eastern Slopes will not advance to the next stage of the citizen initiative process.
7: Argentina survives Cabo Verde. Colombia will meet Switzerland in Vancouver on Tuesday. It's the round of 16 of the FIFA World Cup, fully set in stone. Sports at 45.
6: All that and more for you in 60 seconds.
9: From the 660 News Traffic Center, I'm Rob Priest. Starting in the southwest on Anderson Road up by McLeod Trail, due to ongoing roadway improvements and widening, the eastbound right lane is going to be closed with speeds reduced to 50 kilometers, and this will last until July 9th. But elsewhere in the city in the southeast, on Ogden Road up by Milliken Road, due to ongoing Green Line construction, the lanes are going to be reduced to a single lane in each direction, and this will last until July 10th. Finishing things off in the city in the southeast on Cranston Drive up by Cranberry Close. Due to an ongoing water main emergency, the road is going to be fully closed off, and this will last until noon hour. But if you see a problem, give us a call at 403-291-0066. And now it is time for the forecast from Environment Canada. Right now it is a low of 12 with some cloudy conditions. Later today, it'll get up to a high of 25 with a 60% chance of showers, and that'll go up to a 70% chance on Sunday at 14 degrees. More traffic and weather in 10 minutes.
6: Beginning with sports, another opportunity for the Canadian men's national team to surprise us later this morning at the FIFA World Cup. Our Marcus Fitzgerald with the matchup against Morocco.
7: Morocco is one of the better sides in this World Cup, full stop. Therefore, it might help if Canada scores more than one goal if they are to shock the world and advance to the quarters at this thing. Canada has scored 9 times in the tourney. That's been inflated by the 6-0 scoreline against Qatar at BC Place in the group stage. Failure to convert on early chances last week against South Africa did set the stage for Stephen Eustachio's Canadian heritage moment, but they'll need more today. For what it's worth, Canada has an extra day of rest coming in. Morocco had to go the distance on Monday night to knock out the Dutch on penalties. I'm Marcus Fitzgerald.
6: To Alberta now. A shooting in Araucana on Friday afternoon has claimed the life of a man, and now Alberta's police watchdog is on the scene. It all happened around 6:20 when Airdrie RCMP were called out to Highway 9. They say there was some kind of altercation between police and a suspect, which ended after a Mountie shot the man dead. No word on the man's identity or why RCMP were called out to begin with. ACERT is now investigating the use of force. No more details are expected in this case. They'll be removing their gloves and taking up picket signs. The BC Nurses Union announcing picket lines will be erected around Vancouver General Hospital come Tuesday, all part of their increasing pressure on the government to get a new contract in

0: place for the 50,000 healthcare workers. The union had earlier endorsed a tentative agreement only to have members reject it. So far, strike action has been limited to a ban on overtime and refusing to perform non-nursing work. The nurses and health employers return to the bargaining table come Monday. The danger is not over for the people who've been forced from their homes north of Pemberton because of a melting glacier. The outburst of the Place Glacier began a few days ago, but experts believe it has a lot more water to unleash. It's become an annual phenomenon, with outbursts occurring last year and the year before. The one in 2024 released a million liters of water, and the Squamish-Lillooet Regional District believes this year's outburst will contain the same amount of water and debris. The mother of one of the fishermen on board the boat that sank southwest of the Vancouver International Airport last weekend has identified him as the boat's captain.
1: Ashley Lynn has been living in heartbreak for nearly a week. Richmond mother sharing that her son, Chen Ming, is among the six missing when the vessel went down on Sunday. Lynn says her son told her about the state of the ship, saying he mentioned that the side door on the 30-foot boat was broken. She says it was operated by a company called Top Fishing in English and Hai Sung in Mandarin. Four people were saved shortly after it went down Sunday afternoon. They were not wearing life jackets. RCMP rescue teams continue their search for the ship. I'm Kyle Benning.
0: Some more information is coming forward after a fatal assault at a home in Northwest Calgary on Thursday. At around 5 a.m., emergency crews were called to the area of 20th Avenue and 13th Street after reports of an assault involving a weapon. A man was taken to hospital, but he later died. An autopsy was done on Friday, and the person's been identified as 23-year-old Dale Weaselhead. CPS says one person was taken into custody, but has since been released. The investigation's ongoing, and anyone with more information about this is asked to come forward. Elections Alberta says a petition calling for a ban on new coal mining in the eastern slopes of the Rocky Mountains, spearheaded by a musician and activist, Corb Lund, has failed.
2: The Water Not Coal initiative, spearheaded by country music singer Corb Lund, needed almost 178,000 signatures to force Premier Daniel Smith's government to consider passing a law banning new coal mining or send it to a province-wide referendum. 3 weeks ago, Lund delivered what he said were more than enough names to force the issue ahead. Smith kiboshed the possibility of including an anti-coal mining question on the province's October 19th referendum, saying last month it was too late to get it on the ballot. Elections Alberta says 196,000 valid signatures were counted, but only 172,000 were verified. It says some signatures were rejected because they're missing contact information to verify them. I'm Curtis Giroux.
0: Corb Lund is sharing his reaction to the petition being considered a failure. As our Darcy Robchan reports, Lund is still questioning the provincial government.
3: In a statement, Lund telling media in part, quote, "We are simultaneously shocked by this outcome, yet unfortunately not surprised given the continual government rule changes and roadblocks we have faced throughout this campaign. This has been an unreasonable and opaque process from the beginning, and despite diligently following every rule, we are left with more questions than answers." Lund going on to say he has concerns over how Elections Alberta reached their number and the fairness of the verification process. Darcy Robchan, City News, Edmonton.
0: Reaction coming in from the VP of the Coal Association of Canada, Rena Blacklaws, believes the outcome underscores how complex this issue is and says Alberta has an opportunity to lead in responsible coal development.
4: And attract significant private investment, secure long-term benefits for residents. Oftentimes these mines are located in small communities, and these are mortgage-paying jobs. And all of this can be done safely, just as it is all across the world.
0: She adds the coal projects undergo rigorous scientific reviews and should be evaluated through the province's regulatory system. To the south of us, the U.S. is marking its 250th birthday with fireworks, flyovers, and celebrations stretching from coast to coast. But dangerous heat and sharp political divisions are shaping the holiday weekend. Some events have been canceled or shortened as temperatures soar across much of the country. U.S. President Donald Trump and the New York mayor delivered competing visions of America in anniversary speeches. The biggest Independence Day celebrations are set for today. Pope Leo has been awarded the National Constitution Center's Liberty Medal. He accepted the award virtually from the Vatican and mentioned America's 250th. ABC's Chuck Severson.
5: Pope Leo talked about the ideals of the nation formed on ideals and ideas.
6: Building a society that would embody those high ideals of liberty and justice for all was not always easy. and in many respects is still a work in progress.
7: Adding,
6: the effort to realize this vision is one that must be taken up anew in each generation.
5: The Pope urging a recommitment.

0: to the ideals that he says make America a country characterized by generosity and nobility of heart.
1: Back in our country, the Calgary Stampede is full of political power players, but it's also full of fashion fails. Every year, someone shows up looking like they missed the memo. And Gary Keller, vice president at Strategy Corps, says one of the most famous examples is Stephen Harper's first Stampede appearance, complete with a leather vest and a backwards cowboy hat.
2: There's a few politicians over the years who clearly didn't get the message. Most famously was Mr. Harper at his very first Stampede. The infamous leather vest. Kind of a weird cowboy hat. The biggest faux pas, you got to make sure you wear your cowboy hat the right way around.
1: The rules are simple. Boots, jeans, checkered shirt, and for love of all things Western, make sure your hat is on the right way.
3: From ABC News Tech Trends. He was president more than a century before the AI boom, and now artificial intelligence is playing a big role in telling the story of Teddy Roosevelt. One way that's showing up at the brand new Theodore Roosevelt Presidential Library in North Dakota, letting visitors have a conversation with him. President Trump tried it out.
4: You consider the Panama Canal your greatest achievement?
5: I measure my greatest work by the lives improved.
3: Microsoft helped build the AI technology being used at the museum. Along with creating the virtual Teddy, it is also being used to bring together mountains of historical records. And the biggest digital camera ever built is now being put to work to help us learn more about the heavens. The 3,200 megapixel camera is mounted in an observatory on a Chilean mountaintop. The aim? To spend the next decade taking some of the most detailed pictures ever of the stars and galaxies around us. With Tech Trends, Michelle Franzen, ABC News.
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10: From the 660 News Traffic Center, I'm Rob Priest. Starting in the southwest on McLeod Trail at Bannister Road, due to ongoing bridge rehab, the north and southbound right lanes are going to be closed with speeds reduced to 50 kilometers, and this will last until August 31st. But elsewhere in the city, in the southwest, on 90th Avenue up by Oakmount Drive to Oakside Gate, due to ongoing concrete rehab and pavement work, the lanes are going to be reduced to a single lane in each direction with speeds reduced to 50 kilometers, and this will last until July 8th. But finishing things off in the northeast on Stony Trail between Métis Trail and Deerfoot Trail, due to ongoing asphalt repairs, the two left lanes are going to be closed off with speeds reduced to 50 kilometers, and this will last until 6 a.m. But if you see a problem, give us a call at 403-291-0066. And now it is time for the forecast from Environment Canada. Right now it is a low of 12 with a few clouds. Later today it'll get up to a high of 25 with a 60% chance of showers, and that'll go up to a 70% chance on Sunday at 14. More traffic and weather in 10 minutes.
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1: 2:42 in Vancouver and 3:42 in Calgary. Taylor Swift and Travis Kelce's wedding in New York had fans buzzing.
12: Might end up being the wedding slash party of the century. A huge stretch of 7th Avenue near Madison Square Gardens blocked off for this. A huge wedding guest list, some that were spotted. NFL Commissioner Roger Goodell, well-known broadcaster Joe Buck, Jason Sudeikis, he plays Ted Lasso, Dakota Johnson, Ellie Goulding, Gigi Hadid, Miranda Lambert, Kelce Ballerini, and Machine Gun Kelly. You get the point. Big guest list, lots of big names. MSG transformed into what's being described as a gigantic garden. Multiple forklifts were seen unloading massive cargo to completely transform the world-famous arena into Swift's dream wedding. The reception set to last until the crack of dawn, 4 in the morning. There's also word that Swift's production team is on hand for the wedding to film and could release the footage to the public in a special at some point. How about that, Swifties? I'm Alain Cavillon.
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1: Good morning. I'm Ridley Wilson. Here's what's making news right now. BC nurses will be carrying picket signs in front of Vancouver General Hospital come Tuesday as they continue to press for a new contract.
21: A Richmond family is devastated, coming forward as the loved ones of the captain of the ship that sank on the weekend. He remains missing as rescue teams continue their search for the boat.
1: And after sports,
22: the BC NDP is gaining a new member after a former BC Conservative turned independent MLA from the Okanagan has now crossed the floor.
1: Time for sports. Here's Marcus Fitzgerald.
23: We were this close to seeing the World Cup champions go down in the round of 32, but Leo Messi and Argentina found a way to get it done on Friday, 3-2 over tiny Cabo Verde. Cabo Verde, the story of this tournament, they were game from the jump, and they very nearly toppled the champs. Argentina through, though, to the round of 16. They'll meet Mo Salah and Egypt. Egypt beat the Socceroos of Australia on penalties to get to the next round. Colombia beats Ghana as well, 1-0. Colombia will be in Vancouver on Tuesday to meet the Swiss. Canada and Morocco coming up on Saturday. One more chance for this Canadian side to shock not only this country, but the world. We'll see if they can do it. Morocco, top 10 in the world coming in. It'll be a much stiffer challenge for Jesse Marsh's crew than it was last Sunday. And even then, it was a battle against South Africa. Paraguay and France on the other side of that draw as well. A full weekend of round of 16 World Cup action. Brazil and Norway on Sunday. Mexico and England on Sunday, too. Baseball, Blue Jays and the Mariners kicking off a weekend set. Dylan Cease struck out 9. It was just enough for the Jays to get by Seattle 2-0 at T-Mobile. In the CFL, one game on the slate for a Friday. The Riders beat the Red Blacks 27-22. The BC Lions look for their first win of the campaign on Saturday when they host the Edmonton Elks in Kelowna. Sports at 15 and 45 past every hour anytime.
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1: You're listening to News Radio. Metro Vancouver is confirming raw sewage poured into the ocean for more than 3 hours in Richmond on Thursday afternoon. Our Maria Vinca reports it's the result of a so-called service disruption at the Iona Island Wastewater Treatment Plant.
27: The regional district isn't saying how much was released, but Bill Tillman with the Greater Vancouver Regional District Employees Union says it was a lot.
28: Folks who are knowledgeable in the union that deal with the wastewater treatment plants estimate that it would be
0: hundreds of millions of liters of wastewater combined with storm overflow and rainwater that was coming in because of the storm that hit yesterday.
27: Metro Vancouver says the outfall is located at roughly 7 kilometers offshore and doesn't expect any impact on public health. The regional district adds wastewater diversion ended shortly after 6 p.m. Thursday. As of Friday morning, 3 of the 6 damaged screens have been repaired, which is what is required for normal operations. The cause is under investigation. I'm Maria Vinca.
1: The Ministry of Environment says they provided notifications to potentially affected First Nations and monitored the incident until the bypass ended. They had no further emergency actions were required. However, one environmental organization is crying foul over the spill. The Georgia Strait Alliance says the suggested 200 to 400 million liters of wastewater could impact the quality of water for fish off the BC coast. Here's Executive Director Beatrice Frank.
2: They could ingest pollutants and accumulate them into their body, which will not kill them straight away, but may affect them over the long time, their ability to, you know, to reproduce or to be, to live longer. And plus, we are accumulating them, they are accumulating in their body. So it means that it arrives to our tables. So
1: Metro Vancouver says the spill will not have health impacts for residents of the region. 60 seconds, your traffic and weather.
3: Now that's what I call a monkey's uncle.
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10: From the 660 News Traffic Center, I'm Rob Priest. Starting in the southwest on Anderson Road up by McLeod Trail, due to ongoing roadway improvements and widening, the eastbound right lane is going to be closed with speeds reduced to 50 kilometers, and this will last until July 9th. But elsewhere in the city in the southeast, on Ogden Road up by Milliken Road, due to ongoing Green Line construction, the lanes are going to be reduced to a single lane in each direction, and this will last until July 10th. Finishing things off in the city in the southeast on Cranston Drive up by Cranberry Close. Due to an ongoing water main emergency, the road is going to be fully closed off, and this will last until noon hour. But if you see a problem, give us a call at 403-291-0066. And now it is time for the forecast from Environment Canada. Right now it is a low of 12 with some cloudy conditions. Later today, it'll get up to a high of 25 with a 60% chance of showers, and that'll go up to a 70% chance on Sunday at 14 degrees. More traffic and weather in 10 minutes.
1: Conservative turned independent MLA, Amelia Boultby, is now a member of the government caucus. Our Ben Bugera reports this comes as welcome news for the NDP after struggling as of late amid several controversies.
20: Namely, the Cowichan Lands decision, along with the Massey Tunnel replacement project, just to name a few. But despite that, Boultby says the Conservatives don't offer solutions and their approach would set the province back and leave people more divided. UBC political scientist Stuart Prest says the Conservatives have been trending further right under new leader Carrie Lynn Findlay, leaving little room for centrist ideals.
28: Perhaps not surprising that she has veered in the other direction, but at the same time, it is shocking to see someone move all the way across the political aisle from BC Conservative over to BC NDP.
20: Now, Boultby is a former Penticton City Councillor who left the Conservative caucus back in October over differences with then-leader John Rustad, calling out what she considered his failed leadership. I'm Ben Bugera.
1: Police in Burnaby have seized thousands of kilograms of drugs and chemicals in an investigation that has spanned over the last year. During a traffic stop last summer, officers discovered 4 kilos of chemicals used to make fentanyl. Then in April, several RCMP teams executed search warrants and multiple Richmond locations simultaneously. They seized nearly $30,000 in cash, more than 6,700 kilos of suspected drugs, chemicals, firearms, and ammunition. Police say their investigation is ongoing. Firefighters in Surrey were kept busy on Thursday night responding to a blaze at a BC Hydro facility. The Surrey Fire Services responded to an incident on 88th Avenue near Scott Road at around 8:30. Two dozen firefighters and several trucks went into the warehouse used by Hydro's Power Tech Labs. Crews had to be cautious given electrical hazards. Investigators are still looking into the cause of the blaze. The federal government is investing $9 million into six southern Alberta projects through the Regional Tariff Response Initiative. Officials say the funding will support automation, AI integration, and production upgrades, and help businesses improve productivity and expand into new markets. The projects are expected to support more than 217 jobs. Airlines appear to be sticking to higher fares this summer.

0: Amid a drop in jet fuel prices, travel search platform Kayak says domestic economy airfares as of late June remained 11% higher than a year earlier, with international fares roughly comparable year over year. Major North American airlines, including Air Canada, have said demand was proving resilient going into peak travel season, in spite of greater global conflict and Canadians continuing to shun the U.S. in travel. There are icons in Canadian music history, and over 10 days of Calgary Stampede will be on hand to entertain Calgarians at the Big Four Roadhouse.
1: Known for hits like Voodoo Thing, Keep on Loving Me Baby, and Why July, Colin James will be in town this Saturday, July 4th. James says he's been playing Stampede for decades, ever since he was a sideman for Billy Cowsell.
2: The guy who sang the original Hair, the big 60s hit with the Cowsell, so I was his sideman. When I first started playing the Stampede, we'd play O'Brien's and we'd play, it's a place called Slack Alice's, I think, if I remember correctly. This little cafe near the Hotel Arts down there now. Been playing the Stampede for years, and it'll be a lot of fun this time. I'm looking forward to it.
1: Newmarket, Ontario's own Glass Tiger will hit the stage on the final night of Stampede, Sunday, July 12th. Other acts taking the Big Four Roadhouse stage during Stampede include Mariah Stokes, Terry Clark, the Marshall Tucker Band, Everlast, and Tanya Tucker. I'm Todd Kaufman.
0: A Calgary family was able to get their wish granted by meeting a popular game show host. Our Micah Quinton with more on the special day.
3: What's happening, everybody? 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
5: A hug and a special chat with Steve Harvey. That's what Maddie, a Calgary Make-A-Wish kid, received when she met the Family Feud host. Maddie was diagnosed with end-stage kidney disease when she was 6 years old. She had a kidney transplant a few years ago, and the family was able to book a trip to Atlanta, where she then got to talk with Harvey after the show and even give him a taste of home with a cowboy hat.
6: We invited him officially to the Calgary Stampede. He said he would come, but we never heard anything back. But he really did enjoy the gift. It ended up being his mom's birthday that day. So he thought it was pretty cool that he got to have a gift from us.
5: Micah Quinton, City News, Calgary.
0: 60 seconds for business.
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12: Ah, shit. Sorry, Landon. Got a little evidence on your shirt there.
13: I was going to change this shirt anyway. Serving Langley, Surrey, and Maple Ridge.
15: The U.S. ambassador to Canada is hoping the issues around trade can be sorted out this month. Although, Pete Hoekstra tells CBC Radio in Ottawa, there's not been any significant progress in 14 months of negotiations. Now, he says they'll keep talking because the Trump administration is committed. Hoekstra also says there is still a ways to go, but he's hopeful something can be worked out. Earlier this week, the U.S. opted to not extend the deal in its current form. The Canadian dollar a little lower again today, trading just below 70.5 cents U.S. Now, the TSX was higher for a third straight day, up by 308, 35,274. It did finish higher in this holiday-shortened trading week, and today it saw its best day since June the 15th. There was a jump for shares in Aecon Group after this stock got an upgrade. Shares higher by about 4%. Now, Aecon is part of the consortium involved in building a data center

0: along with Pembina Pipeline. Gold futures trading electronically today because U.S. markets were closed, up by $61 to $4,187. And then oil today higher by 9 cents to $68.48 a barrel. At the Business Center, I'm Chris McCusker.
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16: Good morning. I'm Ridley Wilson. Here's what's making news right now.
17: Another opportunity for the Canadian men's national team to shock the world at the FIFA World Cup as they get set for Morocco in the round of 16.
16: A shooting on Friday in a small town near Calgary has claimed the life of a man, and RCMP are not saying much.
18: Alberta's push to ban new coal mines falls just short. The Waternaut coal petition missed the signature threshold by about 5,000 names.
16: And at 12 after.
19: Is this the wedding of the decade? Heck, the century? More from megastar Taylor Swift and NFL star Travis Kelce's big day.
17: Counting it down to that Saturday morning tilt between Canada and Morocco. Round of 16 at the FIFA World Cup. We'll tell you what went down on Friday as well. Sports at 15.
16: All out of more for you in 60 seconds.
20: From the 660 News Traffic Center, I'm Rob Priest. Starting in the southwest on Anderson Road up by McLeod Trail due to ongoing roadway improvements and widening, the eastbound right lane is going to be closed with speeds reduced to 50 kilometers, and this will last until July 9th. But elsewhere in the city in the southeast on Ogden Road up by Milliken Road due to ongoing Green Line construction, the lanes are going to be reduced to a single lane in each direction, and this will last until July 10th. Finishing things off in the city in the southeast on Cranston Drive up by Cranberry Close. Due to an ongoing water main emergency, the road is going to be fully closed off, and this will last until noon hour. But if you see a problem, give us a call at 403-291-0066. And now it is time for the forecast from Environment Canada. Right now it is a low of 12 with some cloudy conditions. Later today, it'll get up to a high of 25 with a 60% chance of showers, and that'll go up to a 70% chance on Sunday at 14 degrees. More traffic and weather in 10 minutes.
16: Let's start off with some sports. Today is the day the Canadian men's national team will try and pull through to the quarterfinals of the FIFA World Cup. Our Marcus Fitzgerald sets us up.
17: Canadian manager Jesse Marsh has said that this matchup for his group is a free hit as they get set for Morocco. That's a fancy way to say this Canadian side is playing with house money. It should be noted that these two sides clashed at the previous World Cup in Qatar. Morocco won that battle 2-1. That side has taken off since then, unbeaten in 31 straight matches, including a grueling win over the Netherlands on penalties to start the week. Canada will need everybody to pull this off. We wonder just how much we'll see of Alphonso Davies, among other lineup decisions. We'll see if Canada can do this one more time. I'm Marcus Fitzgerald.
16: To Alberta now. A man is dead after some kind of confrontation with RCMP on Friday. Airdrie RCMP were called around 6:20 p.m. to Highway 9 in the town of Irakana, which is 60 kilometers northeast of Calgary. RCMP say some kind of altercation occurred, and in the end, the man was shot and killed. No word on why RCMP had been called in the first place or who the man was. Now ACERT will be investigating the RCMP's use of force. No further details right now, and chances are there won't be any in the near future either. The BC Nurses Union is announcing job escalation next week. The nurses who are on strike but are covered by essential services legislation say they'll picket in front of Vancouver General Hospital on Tuesday. Nurses are already refusing to perform overtime and non-nursing duties. President Adrian Gear says nurses don't want to be on the picket lines, but the province can no longer ignore the demands of the healthcare system. Talks resume on Monday. The Squamish-Lillooet

0: Regional district says an evacuation order is in place near Pemberton due to a glacial lake outburst. The district says that the flow from the Place Glacier Lake is slower than the previous outburst in 2024 and last year. Authorities are urging continued vigilance, however, as large volumes of water are still stored in the system and flood risks are high. The outburst in 2024 sent 1.2 million cubic meters of water and sediment downstream. The district says the current outburst flow is expected to be comparable in scale. A mother from Richmond is heartbroken. Our Kyle Benning reports she's come forward as the parent of one of the people who remains missing after a boat sank in the Strait of Georgia over the weekend.
1: It's been a devastating week for Ashley Lynn, the Richmond mother identifying her son, Chen Ming, as the captain of the fishing boat that sank off the coast of YVR on Sunday. She says her 23-year-old son told her about the state of disrepair on board, including the side door being broken. The 30-foot ship was being operated by a company called Top Fishing, or Hai Sung in Mandarin. RCMP has spent several days searching for the vessel and six crew who have presumably drowned. Four people were rescued by a pair of sailors shortly after the boat sank. Initial reports suggest the crew was not wearing flotation devices. I'm Kyle Benning.
0: An update from Calgary police, who are now identifying the victim at a deadly assault in Capitol Hill that happened during the work week. 23-year-old Dale Weaselhead died after being found badly injured outside of a home along 20th Avenue Northwest early Thursday morning. An autopsy has now been done, but police have not revealed the cause of death. One person was taken into custody and has since been released. The investigation is ongoing. A citizen-led push to ban new coal mining projects in Alberta's eastern slopes has failed.
2: Elections Alberta says the Water Not Coal petition needed more than 177,000 verified signatures to succeed, but the final verified total came in at just over 172,000 after a statistical review process, and that's about 5,000 short. And more than 196,000 signatures were initially deemed valid, but some were later rejected during verification because voters could not be reached or could not confirm their information. The petition called for legislation to prohibit any new coal mining activity in the eastern slopes of Alberta's Rocky Mountains. With the petition failing to meet the legal threshold, the proposal will not advance to the next stage of the citizen initiative process. I'm Curtis Giroux.
0: Musician Corb Lund is sharing his reaction to this news. Lund says he and his team are shocked, yet not surprised. He adds they face constant rule changes and roadblocks put up by the provincial government and questions the fairness of the whole process. He's thanking thousands of canvassers who collected signatures and the overwhelming amount of Albertans who signed the petition. Lund says he will continue to try and protect the eastern slopes of the Rockies. The Coal Association of Canada says Alberta's coal debate should be driven by science and evidence and not public campaigns. Vice President of Industry Development, Rena Blacklaws, says failure of Corb Lund's initiative shows Albertans understand the complexity of the issue.
3: Too often in the public debate about coal, people overlook the fact that this industry is highly regulated and has to go through a very rigorous scientific review process in order to be approved.
0: She says coal projects should be evaluated through Alberta's regulatory review process and judged on their individual merits. What kind of impact will a pipeline have on BC's coast? Our Cecilia Hua is hearing the economic and ecological aspects of the Fed's deal.
4: As part of the BC-Canada Prosperity Deal, the federal government is

0: capacity. And thankfully, we have game-changing projects on the horizon, like Roberts Bank's Terminal 2, that's going to increase container trade capacity by $100 billion annually.
1: The port also proposed to be the end of Alberta's new pipeline route as the government upholds the northern tanker ban, a move welcomed by coastal First Nations who rely on the critical waters.
2: We have been supporting this type of measure for at least 5 decades. And we had members there in the late 70s talking about what the impacts would be, talking about if an oil spill happened in our territory, that it would finish us. We rely upon a healthy ocean for our way of life, our sustenance, for a sustainable economy. Some of our members harvest up to 60% of their food from the ocean.
1: The new terminal is still waiting on a Species at Risk Act permit, with construction slated to begin in 2028. Cecilia Hua, City News, Vancouver.
3: The Calgary Stampede isn't just about midway rides and pancakes. It's also become one of the biggest political gatherings in the country. Gary Keller, Vice President of Strategy Corps, says every year the first weekend turns Calgary into a temporary capital as business leaders, political insiders, and government relations heavyweights fly in to talk deals, strategy, and the future of Canada.
4: The first weekend of the Stampede that has become the political weekend. Canada's business and political elite shift their focus away from Toronto or Ottawa, and it moves westward. It's a combination of having a really great time and an opportunity to meet face-to-face with people, engage one-on-one, and have those side conversations that sometimes you can't have.
3: Throughout the week, hundreds of millions, even billions in business and political agreements are quietly shaped in backyards, tents, and receptions across the city. The pedestrian zone on Vancouver's Granville Street is going to stick around even after FIFA is over. Arjo Sadowski is hearing reaction from businesses nearby.
5: During the World Cup, tens of thousands of people have flooded Granville Street, creating an unforgettable atmosphere. With only a few weeks left of football festivities, Vancouver City Council has extended the pedestrian-only pilot for the rest of the summer, 7 weeks after the final whistle.
6: We know what it's been like for the last few years, and we don't want to go back there. So I think this is a huge step in the right direction.
5: William Donnellan with the Shamrock Storehouse says the pedestrian zone has been a huge contributor to nightlife success. Donnellan expects that after the tournament, the enthusiasm and sales will carry through the summer.
6: I think it's going to really benefit the area, the local economy, and the residents of Vancouver.
7: I think it's the best thing they could have done because the pedestrian zone brings Granville Street back to what it used to be.
5: A few doors down at the Rock Shop Experience, the World Cup has not yet translated to a spike in sales, but owner Ashif Suleiman says he's fully on board with the car-free zone.
7: I think if they're going to extend it all the way until Labor Day, that's going to be great for business because, a lot of the locals will be coming down again, spending time downtown, and hopefully coming in and picking up a shirt or two.
5: Joe Sadowski, City News, Vancouver.
3: 60 seconds to traffic and weather.
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14: From the 660 News Traffic Center, I'm Rob Priest. Starting in the southwest on McLeod Trail at Bannister Road, due to ongoing bridge rehab, the north and southbound right lanes are going to be closed with speeds reduced to 50 kilometers, and this will last until August 31st. But elsewhere in the city, in the southwest, on 90th Avenue up by Oakmount Drive to Oakside Gate, due to ongoing concrete rehab and pavement work, the lanes are going to be reduced to a single lane in each direction with speeds reduced to 50 kilometers, and this will last until July 8th. But finishing things off in the northeast on Stony Trail between Métis Trail and Deerfoot Trail, due to ongoing asphalt repairs, the two left lanes are going to

0: be closed off with speeds reduced to 50 kilometers, and this will last until 6 a.m. But if you see a problem, give us a call at 403-291-0066. And now it is time for the forecast from Environment Canada. Right now, it is a low of 12 with a few clouds. Later today, it'll get up to a high of 25 with a 60% chance of showers, and that'll go up to a 70% chance on Sunday at 14. More traffic and weather in 10 minutes.
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2: 312 in Vancouver and 412 in Calgary. Taylor Swift and Travis Kelce are officially married after a star-studded ceremony inside New York's Madison Square Garden.
3: You would think the Pope or the King was in town, but it's Swift and Kelce's big day taking over. CNN's Bryn Gingras with what the scene was like outside the world-famous arena ahead of the ceremony.
4: All of these people kind of with police. We've seen people with tuxedos. We've seen event planners in their full black tie affair. And what we're really seeing are a bunch of SUVs with those tinted windows lining up on 7th Avenue, which has been shut down to any other sort of traffic, and doing exactly what we've been talking about all day, making that right-hand turn in front of Madison Square Garden and basically going through the black curtains into the tent undetected. As soon as that car drives in, those black curtains close, and that's where the guests are entering the party.
3: Bradley Cooper, Benson Boone, Dakota Johnson, Ellie Goulding, LA Rams quarterback Matt Stafford, Kelce's quarterback Patrick Mahomes there along with his wife. Add the chain smokers to the list too. Gives you an idea of how insane their guest list is. It's being dubbed the wedding of the decade and maybe of the century. Honestly, at this point, can't be that far off. I'm Alain Cavillon.
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2: Good morning, I'm Ridley Wilson. Here's what's making news right now. The BC Nurses Union is announcing job action for the work week. They'll be picketing outside of Vancouver General come Tuesday.
7: Tragedy for a Richmond mother. A woman whose son was the captain of the sunken ship says he told her about the poor conditions on the boat before it went down.
2: And after sports,
8: an independent MLA out of the Okanagan has crossed the floor to join the BCNDP after ditching the Conservatives back in the fall.
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9: Looking ahead to the weekend a little bit as the round of 16 of the FIFA World Cup fully set. Canada and Morocco to begin the day. Canada has 9 goals so far at this World Cup, among the leaders in total goals scored. But as we know, 6 of them came against Qatar in the group stage. They were not exactly opportunistic in their match last week against South Africa. They will have to be much better against Morocco, a top 10 club in the world. Coming into this matchup, can't wait for it. Paraguay and France on the other side of that bracket should Canada find a way to sneak through. On Friday, Colombia beat Ghana 1-0, so it'll be the Colombians in Vancouver next week to meet the Swiss in the round of 16. Argentina needed a goal super late in the 111th minute to outlast tiny Cabo Verde 3-2. The champs almost got taken out. It was quite something. Australia losing to Egypt on penalties, so it'll be Mo Salah and Egypt against Leo Messi and Argentina in the round of 16 next week. A full weekend of world-class footy ahead, of course. Sunday we'll get Brazil and Norway, Mexico slated to go head-to-head with England in Mexico. That'll be something. Baseball, Blue Jays and the Mariners. Dylan Cease striking out 9. Toronto beat Seattle 2-0 to open that series. We saw one game in the CFL Friday night. The Riders beat the Red Blacks 27-22. The BC Lions looking for their first win of the year. They'll host the Edmonton Elks in Kelowna on Saturday. Sports at 15 and 45 past every hour or anytime.
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2: You're listening to News Radio. Metro Vancouver doesn't believe there will be a health impact after raw sewage spilled into the ocean for over 3 hours in Richmond on Thursday. Our Maria Vinca reports it was triggered by a major issue at the Iona Island wastewater treatment plant.
3: The regional district isn't saying how much wastewater spilled, but the Greater Vancouver Regional District Employees Union says it was in the hundreds of millions of liters. Bill Thielman with the union says things went sideways around 3:30 Thursday afternoon.
4: Unfortunately, there's 6 bar screens or gates that take out the heavy sludge and grit, etc. They were all out, and so Metro Vancouver was forced to dump the wastewater, the raw wastewater, untreated out into the ocean through the outflow.
3: Metro Vancouver is investigating what went wrong and will continue to monitor water quality at nearby beaches. Now, the outfall pipe ends about 7 kilometers out into the ocean. I'm Maria Vinca.
2: The Ministry of Environment tells us they received a notification of the emergency from the plant's operator, adding no further action is required. Meantime, environmental groups are furious about the potential impacts of the wastewater flowing into the ocean. Beatrice Frank is with the Georgia Strait Alliance. She says the area where the waste was dumped is vital to southern resident killer whales and salmon.
5: And so we just have something like more than 40 Olympic swimming pools of waste just thrown into the water that feeds salmon, feeds herrings, but feeds also us.
2: Metro Vancouver says it does not expect this spill to have any public health impacts. 60 seconds, your business news.
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9: From the 660 News Traffic Center, I'm Rob Priest. Starting in the southwest on Anderson Road up by McLeod Trail, due to ongoing roadway improvements and widening, the eastbound right lane is going to be closed with speeds reduced to 50 kilometers, and this will last until July 9th. But elsewhere in the city in the southeast, on Ogden Road up by Milliken Road, due to ongoing Green Line construction, the lanes are going to be reduced to a single lane in each direction, and this will last until July 10th. Finishing things off in the city in the southeast on Cranston Drive up by Cranberry Close. Due to an ongoing water main emergency, the road is going to be fully closed off, and this will last until noon hour. But if you see a problem, give us a call at 403-291-0066. And now it is time for the forecast from Environment Canada. Right now it is a low of 12 with some cloudy conditions. Later today, it'll get up to a high of 25 with a 60% chance of showers, and that'll go up to a 70% chance on Sunday at 14 degrees. More traffic and weather in 10 minutes.
2: Former BC Conservative turned independent MLA has crossed the floor to sit as a member of the governing NDP. Our Ben Bugara reports Amelia Boltby says she's made the decision because her former party has changed and its big tent is getting smaller by the day.
10: And the Penticton Summerland MLA has been sitting as an independent since leaving the Conservative caucus last October over disputes with then-leader John Rustad. Stuart Press teaches political science at UBC. He says Boltby has long been more in line with

0: centrist politics, and with the Conservatives shifting further right under new leader Carrie Lynn Findley, they're unlikely to appeal to those types of members.
1: This is a right-of-center party that has clear limits on who is going to feel comfortable in it, and Amelia Boltby is very clearly on the other side of that divide.
0: Premier David Eby welcomed Boltby to his party, saying she didn't last long with the BC Conservatives because she spoke out about what she believed was wrong, and she's a fierce advocate for her constituents. I'm Ben Bugera.
2: A commercial structure fire kept crews in Surrey pretty busy on Thursday night. Firefighters responded around 8:30 to 88th Avenue near Scott Road. Two dozen personnel and multiple vehicles battled the flames at a large warehouse used by BC Hydro's Power Tech Labs. Crews faced high voltage hazards and thick smoke before getting the fire under control. Investigators are looking into the cause. A Burnaby RCMP say they've collected thousands of kilograms in drugs and chemicals used to make drugs. The investigation began last July after a traffic stop where officers found 4 kilos of chemicals used to make fentanyl. Burnaby RCMP's gang enforcement team kept track of the driver and three suspects. Last spring, Mounties unleashed a large-scale bust using several resources in which search warrants were carried out at 5 Richmond locations. Officers seized drugs, cash, weapons, and ammunition. The federal government is investing $9 million into 6 southern Alberta projects to help strengthen trade resilience and grow their operations. Officials say the investment will support new equipment, automation, and production improvements designed to boost efficiency and expand market opportunities. The projects are expected to support more than 217 jobs across Alberta. Canadians are still flying this summer, even though domestic economy fares are about 11% higher than last year. Air Canada says demand has stayed strong despite increases, global uncertainty, and fewer Canadians traveling to the U.S. Aviation expert John Graddick says airlines likely won't discount Canadian routes until early autumn because demand remains strong. A Rakuten survey found 42% of Canadians are cutting back elsewhere to afford more expensive trips. Canadian music history will be on display this Stampede as icons Colin James and Glass Tiger will be playing the Big Four Roadhouse.
3: James, whose hits include Voodoo Thing, Keep On Loving Me Baby, and Why July, will be taking the stage this Saturday, July 4th. Newmarket, Ontario's own Glass Tiger will be playing the final night of Stampede on Sunday, July the 12th. Keyboardist Sam Reed on the last time they played Stampede.
4: There was a disc jockey guy, Steve Aoki, and then we played some music. It was such an eclectic mix of music under the same tent, doing different sets, and it was great. It just seemed to all work. It seemed like everybody was there just to have a great time, and I think the variety of music styles worked really well, actually.
3: Other acts at the Big Four Roadhouse this year include Terry Clark, the Marshall Tucker Band, Everlast, and Tanya Tucker. The full list is up at CalgaryStampede.com. I'm Todd Kaufman.
2: Downtown Calgary shut down on Friday as thousands of people lined the streets to watch the Stampede Parade.
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6: We came early about 8 o'clock this morning, and we were wanting to get 9th Avenue, but it was pretty packed over there, so this is perfect. We got some sunshine out here and great weather. It's better than anything.
7: For some, it's their first time. For others, it's more like a family tradition.
8: I'm so excited. This is my first Calgary Stampede Parade. Currently, I'm living in Houston, but I am a true Calgarian.
6: We've been trying every year. This is our third year now, so the kids have, they were much smaller before, but they're growing up, and I hope to do this every single year forever, hopefully.
7: This is the 114th Stampede Parade, and there's something exciting to see for almost everybody who comes down.
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10: 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I don't know.
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7: The Calgary Stampede runs until July 12th. 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
3: The U.S. ambassador to Canada is hoping the issues around trade can be sorted out this month. Although, Pete Hoekstra tells CBC Radio in Ottawa, there's not been any significant progress in 14 months of negotiations. Now, he says they'll keep talking because the Trump administration is committed. Hoekstra also says there is still a ways to go, but he's hopeful something can be worked out. Earlier this week, the U.S. opted to not extend the deal in its current form. The Canadian dollar a little lower again today, trading just below 70.5 cents U.S. Now, the TSX was higher for a third straight day, up by 308, 35,274. It did finish higher in this holiday-shortened trading week, and today it saw its best day since

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5: Good. I'm Ridley Wilson. Here's what's making news right now.
6: Canadian captain Stephen Eustachio gave us a moment we won't soon forget for Canadian soccer. Can we get a few more of those later this morning against Morocco? We'll find out very shortly.
5: RCMP pretty tight-lipped on details after a fatal police-involved shooting in a town north of Calgary.
7: Elections Alberta says thousands of signatures were rejected in verification, leaving the coal mining petition below the legal requirement.
5: And at 42 after.
8: America's version of a royal wedding.
9: Lover.
8: Roads were blocked off, SUVs with tinted windows seen pulling up to Madison Square Garden, all for Taylor Swift and Travis Kelce's big day.
6: Argentina survives Cabo Verde. Colombia will meet Switzerland in Vancouver on Tuesday. It's the round of 16 of the FIFA World Cup, fully set in stone. Sports at 45.
5: All that and more for you in 60 seconds.
10: From the 660 News Traffic Center, I'm Rob Priest. Starting in the southwest on Anderson Road up by McLeod Trail, due to ongoing roadway improvements and widening, the eastbound right lane is going to be closed with speeds reduced to 50 kilometers, and this will last until July 9th. But elsewhere in the city in the southeast, on Ogden Road up by Milliken Road, due to ongoing Green Line construction, the lanes are going to be reduced to a single lane in each direction, and this will last until July 10th. Finishing things off in the city in the southeast on Cranston Drive up by Cranberry Close. Due to an ongoing water main emergency, the road is going to be fully closed off, and this will last until noon hour. But if you see a problem, give us a call at 403-291-0066. And now it is time for the forecast from Environment Canada. Right now it is a low of 12 with some cloudy conditions. Later today, it'll get up to a high of 25 with a 60% chance of showers, and that'll go up to a 70% chance on Sunday at 14 degrees. More traffic and weather in 10 minutes.
5: Why not us? Why not now? The Canadian men's national team with an opportunity to advance to the quarterfinal round at the FIFA World Cup later this morning.
6: There's really no way to sugarcoat this. Morocco will be an unbelievable challenge for Jesse Marsh's Canadian side today. Canadian captain Stephen Eustachio's goal late Sunday to beat South Africa gave us a moment we won't soon forget. But is there more ahead for this group? Morocco found a way to get through on Monday, defeating the Dutch on penalties in Mexico. For what it's worth, Canada will have an extra day of rest going in, and Morocco did have to go the distance against the Netherlands. Maybe fatigue is a factor, but one thing is for certain, Canada will need to be much more clinical as far as converting their opportunities, something that nearly cost them last week in Los Angeles. I'm Marcus Fitzgerald.
5: In Alberta now, a man is dead after a shooting in Iracana on Friday afternoon. It started around 6:20 p.m. when Airdrie RCMP were called out to Highway 9. When they arrived, they say there was some kind of altercation with a man, which ultimately ended with a Mountie shooting him dead. No officers were hurt. No word on the man's identity or why RCMP had been called over to begin with. Alberta's police watchdog, ACERT, has taken over the case and will be looking into whether the use of force was justified. No other details are expected to be released as of right now. You might notice some picket signs out in front of Vancouver General Hospital come Tuesday. Those would be some striking nurses. The BC Nurses Union has announced pickets will go up around the hospital as it continues to press for improvement in their contract. Negotiations to achieve those improvements resume on Monday. The union says members will continue to decline overtime and non-nursing duties as their strike continues, but essential services will not be impacted. Even though a so-called glacial lake outburst north of Pemberton was expected to peak on Canada Day, an evacuation order is still in place. That's because the outburst is ongoing, albeit slower than previous years. Experts say a lot of water is still stored by the glacier and the flood risk remains high. The Squamish-Lillooet Regional District expects the same amount of water to come down from the glacier as the 2024 outburst, which unleashed over 1 million liters of water and sediment. The family of the captain whose boat sunk off the coast of Vancouver International Airport last weekend has identified him as

0: One of the six still missing. Our Kyle Benning has the latest on the search for a mother's missing son.
1: Richmond's Ashley Lynn says her 23-year-old son, Chen Ming, is among those feared drowned. He was the captain of the ship that went down off the coast near YVR, leaving the 10-person crew scrambling. Six people, including Ming, remain missing. Lynn and Ming's girlfriend, Haley Lee, did an interview with the Canadian press in Mandarin, where they say the side door of the 30-foot ship was broken. RCMP recovery teams have spent several days searching for the boat, using sonar to try and find it. I'm Kyle Benning.
0: Calgary police are out with an update to a fatal assault that took place in the Northwest on Thursday. At around 5 a.m., police were called to the area of 20th Avenue and 13th Street for reports of assault with a weapon at a home. One man was rushed to hospital and he later died. That person's been identified as 23-year-old Dale Weaselhead. At the time, one person was taken into custody but has since been released. Police are asking anyone with more information to come forward as their investigation continues. To some provincial news, the Water Not Coal petition has fallen short.
2: The citizen-driven campaign to stop new coal mining in Alberta's eastern slopes has fallen just short of the success after months of signature gathering across the province. Elections Alberta says the petition needed nearly 178,000 verified signatures to move forward, but the final count landed just short, about 5,600 names below that target. Officials say some signatures were removed during the verification process because people could not be contacted or were unable to confirm their information. The initiative sought legislation that would be any new coal mining development in the eastern slopes of the Rocky Mountains. With the requirement threshold not met, the petition will not advance despite drawing support from more than 172,000 verified Albertans. I'm Curtis Giroux.
0: Corb Lund is sharing his reaction to not getting enough signatures. He says he and his team are shocked but not surprised, saying the whole process has brought up more questions than answers. Lund is pointing to the provincial government, saying they faced constant rule changes and roadblocks. He's questioning the fairness of the whole process. And he adds he will continue on with his fight to protect the eastern slopes, while thanking everyone who helped him and all those who signed the petition. The Coal Association of Canada is welcoming this outcome. Vice President Rena Blacklaw says the resource project should have been assessed through existing environmental and regulatory reviews, and no companies must meet strict requirements before receiving approval.
3: We have an abundance of this steelmaking coal here, and we can responsibly develop it and have environmental protection systems in place that make sure that we are protecting the environment in which we live.
0: She says Alberta's coal debate should be driven by science and evidence and not public campaigns. $10 billion is coming to Delta's Robert Banks Terminal in BC, thanks to the feds. It's all part of the federal government's West Coast pipeline deal.
4: But the expansion also drawing criticism from environmental advocates who have long warned about the impacts to the endangered southern resident killer whales.
5: All of these together, happening in the Fraser River estuary, I can tell you that my reaction is, it is an ecological nightmare. Any more added traffic into the habitat of these orcas will increase underwater noise, will make food scarcer, and will make it harder for these orcas to communicate, to hunt, to rest. This environment is already a very noisy environment, even without the construction of RBT2 or a new pipeline. You cannot add any more to this environment without driving these species to extinction.
4: The Vancouver Fraser Port Authority says it was not involved in discussions about the pipeline route and will be reviewing potential impacts. The new terminal is still waiting on a Species at Risk Act permit, with construction slated to begin in 2028. Cecilia Hua, City News, Vancouver.
0: Alberta's opposition leader is backing the West Coast pipeline. Nad Nenshi says the project deserves the backing if the business case makes sense. But he wants the United Conservative government to be upfront about how much taxpayer money would be invested. The proposed pipeline carries an estimated price tag of up to over $40 billion. Nenshi says stronger Indigenous partnerships will also be key to moving the project forward. The Stampede weekend is packed with political events, and if you're trying to rub elbows with decision makers, there are two big ones every year. The Liberals pack into Corey Hogan's pancake breakfast, and the Conservatives take over Saturday night barbecue. Vice President of Strategy Corps Gary Keller says they both draw MPs, ministers, strategists, and insiders from across the country.
6: Corey Hogan, who's the Liberal MP from Calgary Confederation, will hold a pancake breakfast on Sunday morning. You can guarantee that every Liberal that's in town, including possibly the Prime Minister, several Cabinet Ministers, they're going to be at the Corey Hogan breakfast. On the Conservative side, the Calgary Conservative MPs host a Stampede barbecue on the Saturday evening. That is always a hot

0: ticket too.
1: That's just the start, with receptions from the premier, the NDP business groups and lobby firms filling every hour of the weekend. Even after FIFA is said and done, the Granville pedestrian zone will be sticking around for the rest of the summer.
2: Mayor Ken Sims says the extension will cost roughly $500,000 per week, and that's split between sanitation, traffic, and policing, and added a grant for downtown's Business Improvement Association, and the grand total comes to $4.75 million for taxpayers, a cost that Councillor Pete Fry says should have had more time for public consultation.
3: And we could have had a more informed conversation and maybe heard from members of the public, from the BIA, from businesses down here, and talk about what this could actually look like. Instead, we have it all cooked up in the mayor's office with very little transparency.
2: While Fry believes the pedestrian zone has been a huge success, he's skeptical on the price tag and if the excitement will carry through once the World Cup has come and gone.
3: And that's a conversation that needs to involve a lot more than just two days' notice and a $5 million check.
4: I don't think it takes a survey to know that this is something that people are excited about.
2: ABC Councillor Sarah Kirby-Young says the seven-week extension will be a test to see if a Granville Street pedestrian zone will have a lasting boost for the Strip, or if the World Cup buzz fades. Joe Sadowski, City News, Vancouver.
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5: We believe in being accountable to you, the listener, which is why we're a member of the Canadian Broadcast Standards Council. As a member, we're committed to upholding the highest standards of broadcasting and adhering to specific codes of conduct. If you have a comment on what you've heard, contact us or visit the CBSC's website, cbsc.ca. We'll respond to your concerns and send you information on the council and its codes.
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9: From the 660 News Traffic Center, I'm Rob Priest. Starting in the southwest on McLeod Trail at Bannister Road, due to ongoing bridge rehab, the north and southbound right lanes are going to be closed with speeds reduced to 50 kilometers, and this will last until August 31st. But elsewhere in the city, in the southwest, on 90th Avenue up by Oak Mount Drive to Oakside Gate, due to ongoing concrete rehab and pavement work, the lanes are going to be reduced to a single lane in each direction with speeds reduced to 50 kilometers, and this will last until July 8th. But finishing things off in the northeast on Stony Trail between Métis Trail and Deerfoot Trail, due to ongoing asphalt repairs, the two left lanes are going to be closed off with speeds reduced to 50 kilometers, and this will last until 6 a.m. But if you see a problem, give us a call at 403-291-0066. And now it is time for the forecast from Environment Canada. Right now it is a low of 12 with a few clouds. Later today it'll get up to a high of 25 with a 60% chance of showers, and that'll go up to a 70% chance on Sunday at 14. More traffic and weather in 10 minutes.
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1: 3:42 in Vancouver and 4:42 in Calgary. A Super Bowl-worthy guest list gathered at Madison Square Garden for the wedding of Travis Kelce and Taylor Swift.
12: The guest list for this is insane. Here's CNN's Bryn Gingras with what it looked like near the venue.
13: You can see these SUVs lining up. These probably go 30 to 40 SUVs deep. So these SUVs, as they come down 7th Avenue, which has been closed off to traffic, but some A-listers. We believe we saw Hugh Grant, Roger Goodell, the NFL commissioner. We've seen Benson Boone.
12: Machine Gun Kelly, the Chainsmokers, Super Bowl champ Cooper Kupp, Patrick Mahomes, Bradley Cooper, Dakota Johnson, some of the other celebs seen pulling up. Now, what MSG looks like inside, definitely not like a sports venue, that's for sure. Here's Charlotte Triggs from People Magazine.
14: They are transforming it from a sporting arena, you know, concert arena, into something that is going to look completely transformed into like a fairy tale garden. And it looks like a classic wedding. It doesn't look like, you know, what you would think when you think MSG.
12: I'm Annie Cavillon.
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15: The gentleman crossed.
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17: What do you mean? It's right there.
16: I know, but don't ring it. We always knock so we don't wake up any babies or shift workers or rile up any dogs that might be inside.
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16: And when they open the door, don't forget to do the wave when you introduce yourself.
17: Right, I've been practicing. 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
16: Especially with a plumber.
15: The gentleman crows make you smile.
17: But if they reach out for a handshake, we accept it, right?
16: It's the

0: gentleman way.
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5: Good morning. I'm Ridley Wilson. Here's what's making news right now. Striking BC nurses are announcing they'll be setting up pickets outside of Vancouver General Hospital come Tuesday, though negotiations reignite on Monday.
6: Loved ones of the captain whose ship went down southwest of Richmond over the weekend have identified him. The 23-year-old told them about the state of disrepair on board.
5: And after sports,
7: a surprise victory for the BC NDP to finish the week as a former conservative MLA turned independent has crossed the floor to join the governing caucus.
5: Time for sports. Here's Marcus Fitzgerald.
8: We were this close to seeing the World Cup champions go down in the round of 32, but Leo Messi and Argentina found a way to get it done on Friday, 3-2 over tiny Cabo Verde. Cabo Verde, the story of this tournament, they were game from the jump, and they very nearly toppled the champs. Argentina through, though, to the round of 16. They'll meet Mo Salah and Egypt. Egypt beat the Socceroos of Australia on penalties to get to the next round. Colombia beats Ghana as well, 1-0. Colombia will be in Vancouver on Tuesday to meet the Swiss. Canada and Morocco coming up on Saturday. One more chance for this Canadian side to shock not only this country, but the world. We'll see if they can do it. Morocco, top 10 in the world coming in. It'll be a much stiffer challenge for Jesse Marsh's crew than it was last Sunday. And even then, it was a battle against South Africa. Paraguay and France on the other side of that draw as well. A full weekend of round of 16 World Cup action. Brazil and Norway on Sunday. Mexico and England on Sunday, too. Baseball, Blue Jays and the Mariners kicking off a weekend set. Dylan Cease struck out 9. It was just enough for the Jays to get by Seattle 2-0. At T-Mobile. In the CFL, one game on the slate for a Friday. The Riders beat the Red Blacks 27-22. The BC Lions look for their first win of the campaign on Saturday when they host the Edmonton Elks in Kelowna. Sports at 15 and 45 past every hour anytime.
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5: You're listening to News Radio. Metro Vancouver is confirming raw sewage poured into the ocean for more than 3 hours in Richmond on Thursday afternoon. Our Maria Vinca reports it's the result of a so-called service disruption at the Iona Island Wastewater Treatment Plant.
13: The regional district isn't saying how much was released, but Bill Tillman with the Greater Vancouver Regional District Employees Union says it was a lot.
14: The folks who are knowledgeable in the union that deal with the wastewater treatment plants estimate there would be hundreds of millions of liters of wastewater combined with storm overflow and rainwater that was coming in because of the storm that hit yesterday.
13: Metro Vancouver says the outfall is located at roughly 7 kilometers offshore and doesn't expect any impact on public health. The regional district adds wastewater diversion ended shortly after 6 p.m. Thursday. As of Friday morning, 3 of the 6 damaged screens have been repaired, which is what is required for normal operations. The cause is under investigation. I'm Maria Vinca.
5: The Ministry of Environment says they provided notifications to potentially affected First Nations and monitored the incident until the bypass ended. They had no further emergency actions were required. However, one environmental organization is crying foul over the spill. The Georgia Strait Alliance says the suggested 200 to 400 million liters of wastewater could impact the quality of water for fish off the beach.

0: BC coast. Here's Executive Director Beatrice Frank.
1: They could ingest pollutants and accumulate them into their body, which will not kill them straight away, but may affect them over the long time, their ability to, you know, to reproduce or to be, to live longer. And plus, we are accumulating them, they are accumulated in their body, so it means that it arrives to our tables. So
0: Metro Vancouver says the spill will not have health impacts for residents of the region. 60 seconds, your traffic and weather.
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8: From the 660 News Traffic Center, I'm Rob Priest. Starting in the southwest on Anderson Road up by McLeod Trail, due to ongoing roadway improvements and widening, the eastbound right lane is going to be closed with speeds reduced to 50 kilometers, and this will last until July 9th. But elsewhere in the city in the southeast, on Ogden Road up by Milliken Road, due to ongoing Green Line construction, the lanes are going to be reduced to a single lane in each direction, and this will last until July 10th. Finishing things off in the city in the southeast on Cranston Drive up by Cranberry Close. Due to an ongoing water main emergency, the road is going to be fully closed off, and this will last until noon hour. But if you see a problem, give us a call at 403-291-0066. And now it is time for the forecast from Environment Canada. Right now it is a low of 12 with some cloudy conditions. Later today, it'll get up to a high of 25 with a 60% chance of showers, and that'll go up to a 70% chance on Sunday at 14 degrees. More traffic and weather in 10 minutes.
0: BC Conservative turned independent MLA, Amelia Boltby, is now a member of the government caucus. Our Ben Bugera reports this comes as welcome news for the NDP after struggling as of late amid several controversies.
9: Namely, the Cowichan Lands decision, along with the Massey Tunnel replacement project, just to name a few. But despite that, Boltby says the Conservatives don't offer solutions and their approach would set the province back and leave people more divided. UBC political scientist Stuart Prest says the Conservatives have been trending further right under new leader Carrie Lynn Findlay, leaving little room for centrist ideals.
10: Perhaps not surprising that she has veered in the other direction, but at the same time, it is shocking to see someone move all the way across the political aisle from BC Conservative over to BC NDP.
9: Now, Boltby is a former Penticton City Councillor who left the Conservative caucus back in October over differences with then-leader John Rustad, calling out what she considered his failed leadership. I'm Ben Bugera.
0: Police in Burnaby have seized thousands of kilograms of drugs and chemicals in an investigation that has spanned over the last year. During a traffic stop last summer, officers discovered 4 kilos of chemicals used to make fentanyl. Then in April, several RCMP teams executed search warrants at multiple Richmond locations simultaneously. They seized nearly $30,000 in cash, more than 6,700 kilos of suspected drugs, chemicals, firearms, and ammunition. Police say their investigation is ongoing. Firefighters in Surrey were kept busy on Thursday night responding to a blaze at a BC Hydro facility. The Surrey Fire Services responded to an incident on 88th Avenue near Scott Road at around 8:30. 24 firefighters and several trucks went into the warehouse used by Hydro's Power Tech Labs. Crews had to be cautious given electrical hazards. Investigators are still looking into the cause of the blaze. The federal government is investing $9 million into 6 southern Alberta projects through the Regional Tariff Response Initiative. Officials say the funding will support automation, AI integration, and production upgrades and help businesses improve productivity and expand into new markets. The projects are expected to support more than 217 jobs. Airlines appear to be sticking to higher fares this summer amid a drop in jet fuel prices. Travel search platform Kayak says domestic economy airfares as of late June remained 11% higher than a year earlier, with international fares roughly comparable year over year. Major North American airlines, including Air Canada, have said demand was proving resilient going into peak travel season, in spite of greater global conflict and Canadians continuing to shun the U.S. in travel.

0: There are icons in Canadian music history, and over 10 days of Calgary Stampede will be on hand to entertain Calgarians at the Big Four Roadhouse.
1: Known for hits like Voodoo Thing, Keep On Loving Me Baby, and Why July, Colin James will be in town this Saturday, July 4th. James says he's been playing Stampede for decades, ever since he was a sideman for Billy Cowsell.
2: The guy who sang the original Hair, the big 60s hit with the Cowsell. So I was his sideman when I first started playing the Stampede. We'd play O'Brien's, and we'd play, it's a place called Slack Alice's, I think, if I remember correctly. This little cafe near the Hotel Arts down there now. Been playing the Stampede for years, and it'll be a lot of fun this time. I look forward to it.
1: Newmarket, Ontario's own Glass Tiger will hit the stage on the final night of Stampede, Sunday, July 12th. Other acts taking the Big Four Roadhouse stage during Stampede include Mariah Stokes, Terry Clark, the Marshall Tucker Band, Everlast, and Tanya Tucker. I'm Todd Kaufman.
0: A Calgary family was able to get their wish granted by meeting a popular game show host. Our Micah Quinton with more on the special day.
3: What's happening, everybody? 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
5: A hug and a special chat with Steve Harvey. That's what Maddie, a Calgary Make-A-Wish kid, received when she met the Family Feud host. Maddie was diagnosed with end-stage kidney disease when she was 6 years old. She had a kidney transplant a few years ago, and the family was able to book a trip to Atlanta, where she then got to talk with Harvey after the show and even give him a taste of home with a cowboy hat.
6: We invited him officially to the Calgary Stampede. He said he would come, but we never heard anything back. But he really did enjoy the gift. It ended up being his mom's birthday that day. So he thought it was pretty cool that he got to have a gift from us.
5: Micah Quinton, City News, Calgary.
0: 60 seconds for business.
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1: The U.S. ambassador to Canada is hoping the issues around trade can be sorted out this month. Although, Pete Hoekstra tells CBC Radio in Ottawa, there's not been any significant progress in 14 months of negotiations. Now, he says they'll keep talking because the Trump administration is committed. Hoekstra also says there is still a ways to go, but he's hopeful something can be worked out. Earlier this week, the U.S. opted to not extend the deal in its current form. The Canadian dollar a little lower again today, trading just below 70.5 cents U.S. Now, the TSX was higher for a third straight day, up by 308, 35,274. It did finish higher in this holiday-shortened trading week, and today it saw its best day since June the 15th. There was a jump for shares in Aecon Group after this stock got an upgrade, shares higher by about 4%. Now, Aecon is part of the consortium involved in building a data center along with Pembina Pipeline. Gold futures trading electronically today because U.S. markets were closed, up by $61 to $4,187. And then oil today higher by 9 cents to $68.48 a barrel. At the Business Center, I'm Chris McCusker.
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17: Good morning. I'm Ridley Wilson. Here's what's making news right now.
18: Underdogs once again. How much gas does Jesse Marsh's Canadian men's national team have in the tank later this morning against Morocco in the round of 16 at the FIFA World Cup?
17: Alberta's police watchdog is in a town north of Calgary after a man was shot to death Friday afternoon.
19: A failed petition means the proposal to ban new coal projects in the Eastern Slopes will not advance to the next stage of the citizen initiative process.
17: And at 42 after, or 12 after rather.
20: It's a wedding with a guest list you couldn't dream of. Well, I guess she did. You'll hear more from Taylor Swift and Travis Kelce's big day.
18: Counting it down to that Saturday morning tilt between Canada and Morocco. Round of 16 at the FIFA World Cup. We'll tell you what went down on Friday as well. Sports at 15.
17: All that and more for you in 60 seconds.
21: From the 660 News Traffic Center, I'm Rob Priest. Starting in the southwest on Anderson Road up by McLeod Trail due to ongoing roadway improvements and widening, the eastbound right lane is going to be closed with speeds reduced to 50 kilometers, and this will last until July 9th. But elsewhere in the city in the southeast on Ogden Road up by Milliken Road due to ongoing Green Line construction, the lanes are going to be reduced to a single lane in each direction, and this will last until July 10th. Finishing things off in the city in the southeast on Cranston Drive up by Cranberry Close. Due to an ongoing water main emergency, the road is going to be fully closed off, and this will last until noon hour. But if you see a problem, give us a call at 403-291-0066. And now it is time for the forecast from Environment Canada. Right now it is a low of 12 with some cloudy conditions. Later today, it'll get up to a high of 25 with a 60% chance of showers, and that'll go up to a 70% chance on Sunday at 14 degrees. More traffic and weather in 10 minutes.
17: Beginning with sports, another opportunity for the Canadian men's national team to surprise us later this morning at the FIFA World Cup. Our Marcus Fitzgerald with the matchup against Morocco.
18: Morocco is one of the better sides in this World Cup, full stop. Therefore, it might help if

0: Canada scores more than one goal if they are to shock the world and advance to the quarters at this thing. Canada has scored 9 times in the tourney. That's been inflated by the 6-0 scoreline against Qatar at BC Place in the group stage. Failure to convert on early chances last week against South Africa did set the stage for Stephen Eustachio's Canadian heritage moment, but they'll need more today. For what it's worth, Canada has an extra day of rest coming in. Morocco had to go the distance on Monday night to knock out the Dutch on penalties. I'm Marcus Fitzgerald.
1: To Alberta now. A shooting in Irokana on Friday afternoon has claimed the life of a man, and now Alberta's police watchdog is on the scene. It all happened around 6:20 when Airdrie RCMP were called out to Highway 9. They say there was some kind of altercation between police and a suspect, which ended after a Mountie shot the man dead. No word on the man's identity or why RCMP were called out to begin with. ACERT is now investigating the use of force. No more details are expected in this case. They'll be removing their gloves and taking up picket signs. The BC Nurses Union announcing picket lines will be erected around Vancouver General Hospital come Tuesday, all part of their increasing pressure on the government to get a new contract in place for the 50,000 healthcare workers. The union had earlier endorsed a tentative agreement only to have members reject it. So far, strike action has been limited to a ban on overtime and refusing to perform non-nursing work. The nurses and health employers return to the bargaining table come Monday. The danger is not over for the people who've been forced from their homes north of Pemberton because of a melting glacier. The outburst of the Place Glacier began a few days ago, but experts believe it has a lot more water to unleash. It's become an annual phenomenon, with outbursts occurring last year and the year before. The one in 2024 released 1 million liters of water, and the Squamish-Lillooet Regional District believes this year's outburst will contain the same amount of water and debris. The mother of one of the fishermen on board the boat that sank southwest of the Vancouver International Airport last weekend has identified him as the boat's captain.
2: Ashley Lynn has been living in heartbreak for nearly a week. Richmond mother sharing that her son, Chen Ming, is among the 6 missing when the vessel went down on Sunday. Lynn says her son told her about the state of the ship, saying he mentioned that the side door on the 30-foot boat was broken. She says it was operated by a company called Top Fishing in English and Hai Sung in Mandarin. 4 people were saved shortly after it went down Sunday afternoon. They were not wearing life jackets. RCMP rescue teams continue their search for the ship. I'm Kyle Benning.
1: Some more information is coming forward after a fatal assault at a home in Northwest Calgary on Thursday. At around 5 a.m., emergency crews were called to the area of 20th Avenue and 13th Street after reports of an assault involving a weapon. A man was taken to hospital, but he later died. An autopsy was done on Friday, and the person's been identified as 23-year-old Dale Weaselhead. CPS says one person was taken into custody, but has since been released. The investigation's ongoing, and anyone with more information about this is asked to come forward. Elections Alberta says a petition calling for a ban on new coal mining in the eastern slopes of the Rocky Mountains, spearheaded by a musician and activist, Corb Lund, has failed.
3: The Water Not Coal Initiative, spearheaded by country music singer Corb Lund, needed almost 178,000 signatures to force Premier Daniel Smith's government to consider passing a law banning new coal mining or send it to a province-wide referendum. 3 weeks ago, Lund delivered what he said were more than enough names to force the issue ahead. Smith kiboshed the possibility of including an anti-coal mining question on the province's October 19th referendum, saying last month it was too late to get it on the ballot. Elections Alberta says 196,000 valid signatures were counted, but only 172,000 were verified. It says some signatures were rejected because they're missing contact information to verify them. I'm Curtis Giroux.
1: Corb Lund is sharing his reaction to the petition being considered a failure. As our Darcy Robchan reports, Lund is still questioning the provincial government.
4: In a statement, Lund telling media in part, quote, "We are simultaneously shocked by this outcome, yet unfortunately not surprised given the continual government rule changes and roadblocks we have faced throughout this campaign. This has been an unreasonable and opaque process from the beginning, and despite diligently following every rule, we are left with more questions than answers." Lund going on to say he has concerns over how Elections Alberta reached their number and the fairness of the verification process. Darcy Robchan, City News, Edmonton.
1: Reaction coming in from the VP of the Coal Association of Canada, Rena Blacklaws, believes the outcome underscores how complex this issue is and says Alberta has an opportunity to lead in responsible coal development.
5: And attract significant private investment, secure long-term benefits for residents. Oftentimes these mines are located in small communities, and these are mortgage-paying jobs. And all of this can be done safely, just as it is all across the world.
1: She adds

0: The coal projects undergo rigorous scientific reviews and should be evaluated through the province's regulatory system. To the south of us, the U.S. is marking its 250th birthday with fireworks, flyovers, and celebrations stretching from coast to coast. But dangerous heat and sharp political divisions are shaping the holiday weekend. Some events have been canceled or shortened as temperatures soar across much of the country. U.S. President Donald Trump and the New York mayor delivered competing visions of America in anniversary speeches. The biggest Independence Day celebrations are set for today. Pope Leo has been awarded the National Constitution Center's Liberty Medal. He accepted the award virtually from the Vatican and mentioned America's 250th. ABC's Chuck Severson.
1: Pope Leo talked about the ideals of the nation formed on ideals and ideas.
2: Building a society that would embody those high ideals of liberty and justice for all was not always easy, and in many respects is still a work in progress.
1: Adding,
2: the effort to realize this vision is one that must be taken up anew in each generation.
1: The Pope urging a recommitment to the ideals that he says make America a country characterized by generosity and nobility of heart.
0: Back in our country, the Calgary Stampede is full of political power players, but it's also full of fashion fails. Every year, someone shows up looking like they missed the memo, and Gary Keller, vice president at Strategy Corps, says one of the most famous examples is Stephen Harper's first Stampede appearance, complete with a leather vest and a backwards cowboy hat.
3: There's a few politicians over the years who clearly didn't get the message. Most famously was Mr. Harper at his very first Stampede. The infamous leather vest, kind of a weird cowboy hat. The biggest faux pas, you got to make sure you wear your cowboy hat the right way around.
0: The rules are simple. Boots, jeans, checkered shirt, and for love of all things Western, make sure your hat is on the right way.
4: From ABC News Tech Trends. He was president more than a century before the AI boom, and now artificial intelligence is playing a big role in telling the story of Teddy Roosevelt. One way that's showing up at the brand new Theodore Roosevelt Presidential Library in North Dakota, letting visitors have a conversation with him. President Trump tried it out.
5: You consider the Panama Canal your greatest achievement?
6: I measure my greatest work by the lives improved.
4: Microsoft helped build the AI technology being used at the museum. Along with creating the virtual Teddy, it is also being used to bring together mountains of historical records. And the biggest digital camera ever built is now being put to work to help us learn more about the heavens. The 3,200 megapixel camera is mounted in an observatory on a Chilean mountaintop. The aim? To spend the next decade taking some of the most detailed pictures ever of the stars and galaxies around us. With Tech Trends, Michelle Franzen, ABC News.
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10: From the 660 News Traffic Center, I'm Rob Priest. Starting in the southwest on McLeod Trail at Bannister Road, due to ongoing bridge rehab, the north and southbound right lanes are going to be closed with speeds reduced to 50 kilometers, and this will last until August 31st. But elsewhere in the city, in the southwest on 90th Avenue up by Oakmount Drive to Oakside Gate, due to ongoing concrete rehab and pavement work, the lanes are going to be reduced to a single lane in each direction with speeds reduced to 50 kilometers, and this will last until July 8th. But finishing things off in the northeast on Stony Trail between Métis Trail and Deerfoot Trail, due to ongoing asphalt repairs, the two left lanes are going to be closed off with speeds reduced to 50 kilometers, and this will last until 6 a.m. But if you see a problem, give us a call at 403-291-0066. And now it is time for the forecast from Environment Canada. Right now it is a low of 12 with a few clouds. Later today it'll get up to a high of 25 with a 60% chance of showers, and that'll go up to a 70% chance on Sunday at 14. More traffic and weather in 10 minutes.
11: Vancouver and Calgary.
0: 412 in Vancouver, 512 in Calgary. Taylor Swift.

0: Swift and Travis Kelce's wedding in New York City had fans buzzing.
1: Might end up being the wedding slash party of the century. A huge stretch of 7th Avenue near Madison Square Gardens blocked off for this. A huge wedding guest list. Some that were spotted: NFL Commissioner Roger Goodell, well-known broadcaster Joe Buck, Jason Sudeikis. He plays Ted Lasso. Dakota Johnson, Ellie Goulding, Gigi Hadid, Miranda Lambert, Kelce Ballerini, and Machine Gun Kelly. You get the point. Big guest list, lots of big names. MSG transformed into what's being described as a gigantic garden. Multiple forklifts were seen unloading massive cargo to completely transform the world-famous arena into Swift's dream wedding. The reception set to last until the crack of dawn, 4 in the morning. There's also word that Swift's production team is on hand for the wedding to film and could release the footage to the public in a special at some point. How about that, Swifties? I'm Alain Cavillon.
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0: Good morning, I'm Ridley Wilson. Here's what's making news right now. BC nurses will be carrying picket signs in front of Vancouver General Hospital come Tuesday as they continue to press for a new contract.
8: A Richmond family is devastated, coming forward as the loved ones of the captain of the ship that sank on the weekend. He remains missing as rescue teams continue their search for the boat.
0: And after sports,
9: the BC NDP is gaining a new member after a former BC Conservative turned independent MLA from the Okanagan has now crossed the floor.
0: Time for sports from Sportsnet Radio. Here's Marcus Fitzgerald.
10: Looking ahead to the weekend a little bit as the round of 16 of the FIFA World Cup fully set. Canada and Morocco to begin the day. Canada has 9 goals so far at this World Cup, among the leaders in total goals scored. But as we know, 6 of them came against Qatar in the group stage. They were not exactly opportunistic in their match last week against South Africa. They will have to be much better against Morocco, a top 10 club in the world, coming into this matchup. Can't wait for it. Paraguay and France on the other side of that bracket should Canada find a way to sneak through. On Friday, Colombia beat Ghana 1-0, so it'll be the Colombians in Vancouver next week to meet the Swiss in the round of 16. Argentina needed a goal super late in the 111th minute to outlast tiny Cabo Verde 3-2. The champs almost got taken out. It was quite something. Australia losing to Egypt on penalties, so it'll be Mo Salah and Egypt against Leo Messi and Argentina in the round of 16 next week. A full weekend of world-class footy ahead, of course. Sunday we'll get Brazil and Norway. Mexico slated to go head-to-head with England in Mexico. That'll be something. Baseball, Blue Jays and the Mariners. Dylan Cease striking out 9. Toronto beat Seattle 2-0 to open that series. We saw one game in the CFL Friday night. The Riders beat the Red Blacks 27-22. The BC Lions looking for their first win of the year. They'll host the Edmonton Elks in Kelowna on Saturday. Sports at 15 and 45 past every hour or anytime.
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1: You're listening to News Radio. Metro Vancouver doesn't believe there will be a health impact after raw sewage spilled into the ocean for over 3 hours in Richmond on Thursday. Our Maria Vinca reports it was triggered by a major issue at the Iona Island wastewater treatment plant.
2: The regional district isn't saying how much wastewater spilled, but the Greater Vancouver Regional District Employees Union says it was in the hundreds of millions of liters. Bill Thielman with the union says things went sideways around 3:30 Thursday afternoon.
3: Unfortunately, there's six bar screens or gates that take out the heavy sludge and grit, etc. They were all out, and so Metro Vancouver was forced to dump the wastewater, the raw wastewater, untreated out into the ocean through the outflow.
2: Metro Vancouver is investigating what went wrong and will continue to monitor water quality at nearby beaches. Now, the outfall pipe ends about 7 kilometers out into the ocean. I'm Maria Vinca.
1: The Ministry of Environment tells us they received a notification of the emergency from the plant's operator, adding no further action is required. Meantime, environmental groups are furious about the potential impacts of the wastewater flowing into the ocean. Beatrice Frank is with the Georgia Strait Alliance. She says the area where the waste was dumped is vital to southern resident killer whales and salmon.
4: And so we just have something like more than 40 Olympic swimming pools of waste just thrown into the water that feeds salmon, feeds herrings, but feeds also us.
1: Metro Vancouver says it does not expect this spill to have any public health impacts. 60 Seconds, your business news.
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0: Dickinson Road up by McLeod Trail due to ongoing roadway improvements and widening. The eastbound right lane is going to be closed with speeds reduced to 50 kilometers, and this will last until July 9th. But elsewhere in the city in the southeast, on Ogden Road up by Milliken Road due to ongoing Green Line construction, the lanes are going to be reduced to a single lane in each direction, and this will last until July 10th. Finishing things off in the city in the southeast on Cranston Drive up by Cranberry Close. Due to an ongoing water main emergency, the road is going to be fully closed off, and this will last until noon hour. But if you see a problem, give us a call at 403-291-0066. And now it is time for the forecast from Environment Canada. Right now it is a low of 12 with some cloudy conditions. Later today, it'll get up to a high of 25 with a 60% chance of showers, and that'll go up to a 70% chance on Sunday at 14 degrees. More traffic and weather in 10 minutes.
1: A former BC Conservative turned independent MLA has crossed the floor to sit as a member of the governing NDP. Our Ben Bugara reports Amelia Boltby says she's made the decision because her former party has changed and its big tent is getting smaller by the day.
2: And the Penticton Summerland MLA has been sitting as an independent since leaving the Conservative caucus last October over disputes with then-leader John Rustad. Stuart Press teaches political science at UBC. He says Boltby has long been more in line with centrist politics, and with the Conservatives shifting further right under new leader Carrie Lynn Findlay, they're unlikely to appeal to those types of members.
3: This is a right-of-center party that has clear limits on who is going to feel comfortable in it, and Amelia Boltby is very clearly on the other side of that divide.
2: Premier David Eby welcomed Boltby to his party, saying she didn't last long with the BC Conservatives because she spoke out about what she believed was wrong, and she's a fierce advocate for her constituents. I'm Ben Bugara.
1: A commercial structure fire kept crews in Surrey pretty busy on Thursday night. Firefighters responded around 8:30 to 88th Avenue near Scott Road. Two dozen personnel and multiple vehicles battled the flames at a large warehouse used by BC Hydro's Power Tech Labs. Crews faced high voltage hazards and thick smoke before getting the fire under control. Investigators are looking into the cause. A Burnaby RCMP say they've collected thousands of kilograms in drugs and chemicals used to make drugs. The investigation began last July after a traffic stop where officers found 4 kilos of chemicals used to make fentanyl. Burnaby RCMP's gang enforcement team kept track of the driver and three suspects. Last spring, Mounties unleashed a large-scale bust using several resources in which search warrants were carried out at 5 Richmond locations. Officers seized drugs, cash, weapons, and ammunition. The federal government is investing $9 million into 6 southern Alberta projects to help strengthen trade resilience and grow their operations. Officials say the investment will support new equipment, automation, and production improvements designed to boost efficiency and expand market opportunities. The projects are expected to support more than 217 jobs across Alberta. Canadians are still flying this summer, even though domestic economy fares are about 11% higher than last year. Air Canada says demand has stayed strong despite increases, global uncertainty, and fewer Canadians traveling to the U.S. Aviation expert John Graddick says airlines likely won't discount Canadian routes until early autumn because demand remains strong. A Rakuten survey found 42% of Canadians are cutting back elsewhere to afford more expensive trips. Canadian music history will be on display this Stampede as icons Colin James and Glass Tiger will be playing the Big Four Roadhouse.
4: James, whose hits include Voodoo Thing, Keep On Loving Me Baby, and Why July, will be taking the stage this Saturday, July 4th. Newmarket, Ontario's own Glass Tiger will be playing the final night of Stampede on Sunday, July the 12th. Keyboardist Sam Reed on the last time they played Stampede.
5: It was a disc jockey guy, Steve Aoki, and then we played some music. It was such an eclectic mix of music under the same tent, doing different sets, and it was great. It just seemed to all work. It seemed like everybody was there just to have a great time, and I think the variety of music styles worked really well, actually.
4: Other acts at the Big Four Roadhouse this year include Terry Clark, the Marshall Tucker Band, Everlast, and Tanya Tucker. The full list is up at CalgaryStampede.com. I'm Todd Kaufman.
1: Downtown Calgary shut down on Friday as thousands of people lined the streets to watch the Stampede Parade.
6: Actually, we got up early. I think 5:30.
7: We came early about 8 o'clock this morning, and we were wanting to get 9th Avenue, but it was pretty packed over there, so this is perfect. We got some sunshine out here and great weather. It's better than anything.
8: For some, it's their first time. For others, it's more like a family tradition.
9: I'm so excited. This is my first Calgary Stampede Parade. Currently, I'm living in Houston, but I am a true Calgarian.
7: We've been trying every year. This is our third year.

0: here now, so the kids have they were much smaller before, but they're growing up, and I hope to do this every single year forever, hopefully.
1: This is the 114th Stampede Parade, and there's something exciting to see for almost everybody who comes down.
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3: 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I don't know.
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1: The Calgary Stampede runs until July 12th. Rain Rashid, City News, Calgary.
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12: I'm Chris McCusker. The latest GDP readings in Canada showing some improvement, with growth in April of 0.5%. That was better than expected and the best showing in almost a year, and we are expected to see growth in May as well. James Marple is senior economist at TD Bank Group.
13: We've seen a lot of volatility in the economic data, and there are a lot of headwinds facing the Canadian economy, declining population, you know, trade being the two big ones. But amidst that volatility, we had always been anticipating that we would see a rebound after the basically flat reading on the first quarter. And we got it with, I'd say, with some gusto. Looks like we should see a pretty decent rebound on a quarterly basis, something like 2% annualized, which should assuage fears that we are entering a prolonged period of economic decline, which is, I think, what you'd have to call it if it was a recession.
12: Now, the data on our labor market certainly doesn't suggest recession, even though the economy did meet the definition of a technical recession.
13: In fact, I would say the jobs data is more important. I mean, when people think about recession, they're like, am I at risk of losing my job? You know, and that doesn't seem to be the case.
12: James Marple is senior economist at the TD Bank Group, and Canada's June jobs report is coming on Friday. With your weekend business report, I'm...
14: Cerebral palsy is a lifelong challenge. Parents are left with many questions about the cause, not realizing it can also be the devastating result of a birth injury or medical negligence.

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3: I'm Ridley Wilson. Here's what's making news right now.
4: Another opportunity for the Canadian men's national team to shock the world at the FIFA World Cup as they get set for Morocco in the round of 16.
3: A shooting on Friday in a small town near Calgary has claimed the life of a man, and RCMP aren't saying much.
5: Alberta's push to ban new coal mines falls just short. The Waternock coal petition missed the signature threshold by about 5,000 names.
3: And at 42 after.
6: Is this the wedding of the decade? Heck, the century? More from megastar Taylor Swift and NFL star Travis Kelce's big day.
4: Argentina survives Cabo Verde. Colombia will meet Switzerland in Vancouver on Tuesday. The round of 16 of the FIFA World Cup fully set in stone. Sports at 45.
3: All that and more for you in 60 seconds.
7: From the 660 News Traffic Center, I'm Rob Priest. Starting in the southwest on Anderson Road up by McLeod Trail, due to ongoing roadway improvements and widening, the eastbound right lane is going to be closed with speeds reduced to 50 kilometers, and this will last until July 9th. But elsewhere in the city in the southeast, on Ogden Road up by Milliken Road, due to ongoing Green Line construction, the lanes are going to be reduced to a single lane in each direction, and this will last until July 10th. Finishing things off in the city in the southeast on Cranston Drive up by Cranberry Close. Due to an ongoing water main emergency, the road is going to be fully closed off, and this will last until noon hour. But if you see a problem, give us a call at 403-291-0066. And now it is time for the forecast from Environment Canada. Right now it is a low of 12 with some cloudy conditions. Later today, it'll get up to a high of 25 with a 60% chance of showers, and that'll go up to a 70% chance on Sunday at 14 degrees. More traffic and weather in 10 minutes.
3: Let's start off with some sports. Today is the day the Canadian men's national team will try and pull through to the quarterfinals of the FIFA World Cup. Our Marcus Fitzgerald sets us up.
4: Canadian manager Jesse Marsh has said that this matchup for his group is a free hit as they get set for Morocco. That's a fancy way to say this Canadian side is playing with house money. It should be noted that these two sides clashed the previous World Cup in Qatar. Morocco won that battle 2-1. That side has taken off since then, unbeaten in 31 straight matches, including a grueling win over the Netherlands on penalties to start the week. Canada will need everybody to pull this off. We wonder just how much we'll see of Alphonso Davies, among other lineup decisions. We'll see if Canada can do this one more time. I'm Marcus Fitzgerald.
3: To Alberta now. A man is dead after some kind of confrontation with RCMP on Friday. Airdrie RCMP were called around 6:20 p.m. to Highway 9 in the town of Iracana, which is 60 kilometers northeast of Calgary. RCMP say some kind of altercation occurred, and in the end, the man was shot and killed. No word on why RCMP had been called in the first place or who the man was. Now ACERT will be investigating the RCMP's use of force. No further details right now, and chances are there won't be any in the near future either. The BC Nurses Union is announcing job escalation next week. The nurses who are on strike but are covered by essential services legislation say they'll picket in front of Vancouver General Hospital on Tuesday. Nurses are already refusing to perform overtime and non-nursing duties. President Adrian Gear says nurses don't want to be on the picket lines, but the province can no longer ignore the demands of the healthcare system. Talks resume on Monday. The Squamish-Lillooet Regional District says an evacuation order is in place near Pemberton due to a glacial lake outburst. The district says that the flow from the Place Glacier Lake is slower than the previous outburst in 2024 and last year. Authorities are urging continued vigilance, however, as large volumes of water are still stored in the system and flood risks are high. The outburst in 2024 sent 1.2 million cubic meters of water and sediment downstream. The district says the current outburst flow is expected to be comparable in scale. A mother from Richmond is heartbroken. Our Kyle Benning reports she's come forward as the parent of one of the people who remains missing after a boat sank in the Strait of Georgia over the weekend.
8: It's been a devastating week for Ashley Lin, the Richmond mother identifying her son, Chen Ming, as the captain of the fishing boat that sank off the coast of YVR on Sunday. She says her 23-year-old son told her about the state of disrepair on board, including the side door being broken. The 30-foot ship was being operated by a company called Top Fishing, or Hai Sung in Mandarin. RCMP has spent several days searching for the vessel and six crew who have presumably drowned. Four people were rescued by a pair of sailors shortly after the boat sank. Initial reports suggest the crew was not wearing flotation devices.

0: Texas. I'm Kyle Benning.
1: An update from Calgary police, who are now identifying the victim at a deadly assault in Capitol Hill that happened during the work week. 23-year-old Dale Weaselhead died after being found badly injured outside of a home along 20th Avenue Northwest early Thursday morning. An autopsy has now been done, but police have not revealed the cause of death. One person was taken into custody and has since been released. The investigation is ongoing. A citizen-led push to ban new coal mining projects in Alberta's eastern slopes has failed.
2: Elections Alberta says the Water Not Coal petition needed more than 177,000 verified signatures to succeed, but the final verified total came in at just over 172,000 after a statistical review process, and that's about 5,000 short. And more than 196,000 signatures were initially deemed valid, but some were later rejected during verification because voters could not be reached or could not confirm their information. The petition called for legislation to prohibit any new coal mining activity in the eastern slopes of Alberta's Rocky Mountains. With the petition failing to meet the legal threshold, the proposal will not advance to the next stage of the citizen initiative process. I'm Curtis Giroux.
1: Musician Corb Lund is sharing his reaction to this news. Lund says he and his team are shocked, yet not surprised. He adds they face constant rule changes and roadblocks put up by the provincial government and questions the fairness of the whole process. He's thanking thousands of canvassers who collected signatures and the overwhelming amount of Albertans who signed the petition. Lund says he will continue to try and protect the eastern slopes of the Rockies. The Coal Association of Canada says Alberta's coal debate should be driven by science and evidence and not public campaigns. Vice President of Industry Development, Rena Blacklaw, says failure of Corb Lund's initiative shows Albertans understand the complexity of the issue.
3: Too often in the public debate about coal, people overlook the fact that this industry is highly regulated and has to go through a very rigorous scientific review process in order to be approved.
1: She says coal projects should be evaluated through Alberta's regulatory review process and judged on their individual merits. What kind of impact will a pipeline have on BC's coast? Our Cecilia Hua is hearing the economic and ecological aspects of the Fed's deal.
4: As part of the BC-Canada Prosperity Deal, the federal government is committing $10 billion to upgrade infrastructure at the Roberts Bank Terminal in Delta.
5: As we look to double exports, that's going to require a lot more capacity. And thankfully, we have game-changing projects on the horizon, like Roberts Bank's Terminal 2, that's going to increase container trade capacity by $100 billion annually.
4: The port also proposed to be the end of Alberta's new pipeline route, as the government upholds the northern tanker ban, a move welcomed by coastal First Nations who rely on the critical waters.
6: We have been supporting this type of measure for at least 5 decades, and we had members there in the late 70s talking about what the impacts would be, talking about if an oil spill happened in our territory, that it would finish us. We rely upon a healthy ocean for our way of life, our sustenance, for a sustainable economy. Some of our members harvest up to 60% of their food from the ocean.
4: The new terminal is still waiting on a Species at Risk Act permit, with construction slated to begin in 2028. Cecilia Hua, City News, Vancouver.
1: The Calgary Stampede isn't just about midway rides and pancakes. It's also become one of the biggest political gatherings in the country. Gary Keller, Vice President of Strategy Corps, says every year the first weekend turns Calgary into a temporary capital, as business leaders, political insiders, and government relations heavyweights fly in to talk deals, strategy, and the future of Canada.
7: The first weekend of the Stampede that has become the political weekend. Canada's business and political elite shift their focus away from Toronto or Ottawa, and it moves westward. It's a combination of having a really great time and an opportunity to meet face-to-face with people, engage one-on-one, and have those side conversations that sometimes you can't have.
1: Throughout the week, hundreds of millions, even billions in business and political agreements are quietly shaped in backyards, tents, and receptions across the city. The pedestrian zone on Vancouver's Granville Street is going to stick around even after FIFA is over. Arjo Sadowski is hearing reaction from businesses nearby.
8: During the World Cup, tens of thousands of people have flooded Granville Street, creating an unforgettable atmosphere. With only a few weeks left of football festivities, Vancouver City Council has extended the pedestrian-only pilot for the rest of the summer, 7 weeks after the final whistle.
9: We know what it's been like for the last few years, and we don't want to go back there. So I think this is a huge step in the

0: Right direction.
1: William Donnellan with the Shamrock Storehouse says the pedestrian zone has been a huge contributor to nightlife success. Donnellan expects that after the tournament, the enthusiasm and sales will carry through the summer.
0: I think it's going to really benefit the area, the local economy, and the residents of Vancouver.
2: I think it's the best thing they could have done because the pedestrian zone brings Granville Street back to what it used to be.
1: A few doors down at the Rock Shop Experience, the World Cup has not yet translated to a spike in sales, but owner Ashif Suleiman says he's fully on board with the car-free zone.
2: I think if they're going to extend it all the way until Labor Day, that's going to be great for business because, you know, a lot of the locals will be coming down again, spending time downtown and hopefully coming in and picking up a shirt or two.
1: Joe Sadowski, City News, Vancouver.
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4: Do you, Yahoo? 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Do you hit the yah or the who? Maybe you save it for an 89-point bull ride. Calgary's July battle cry comes out of hiding around the same time as Pearl snaps in Denver. Five letters, two syllables, always an exclamation mark.

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3: From the 660 News Traffic Center, I'm Rob Priest. Starting in the southwest on McLeod Trail at Bannister Road, due to ongoing bridge rehab, the north and southbound right lanes are going to be closed with speeds reduced to 50 kilometers, and this will last until August 31st. But elsewhere in the city, in the southwest, on 90th Avenue up by Oakmount Drive to Oakside Gate, due to ongoing concrete rehab and pavement work, the lanes are going to be reduced to a single lane in each direction with speeds reduced to 50 kilometers, and this will last until July 8th. But finishing things off in the northeast on Stony Trail between Métis Trail and Deerfoot Trail, due to ongoing asphalt repairs, the two left lanes are going to be closed off with speeds reduced to 50 kilometers, and this will last until 6 a.m. But if you see a problem, give us a call at 403-291-0066. And now it is time for the forecast from Environment Canada. Right now it is a low of 12 with a few clouds. Later today it'll get up to a high of 25 with a 60% chance of showers, and that'll go up to a 70% chance on Sunday at 14. More traffic and weather in 10 minutes.
4: 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For breaking news.
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6: 442 in Vancouver and 542 in Calgary. Taylor Swift and Travis Kelce are now officially married after a star-studded ceremony inside New York's Madison Square Garden.
7: You would think the Pope or the King was in town, but it's Swift and Kelce's big day taking over. CNN's Bryn Gymgrass with what the scene was like outside the world-famous arena ahead of the ceremony.
8: All of these people kind of with police. We've seen people with tuxedos. We've seen event planners in their full black tie affair, and what we're really seeing are a bunch of SUVs with those tinted windows lining up on 7th Avenue, which has been shut down to any other sort of traffic, and doing exactly what we've been talking about all day, making that right-hand turn into in front of Madison Square Garden and basically going through the black curtains into the tent undetected. As soon as that car drives in, those black curtains close, and that's where the guests are entering the party.
7: Bradley Cooper, Benson Boone, Dakota Johnson, Ellie Goulding, LA Rams quarterback Matt Stafford, Kelce's quarterback, Patrick Mahomes there along with his wife. Add the Chainsmokers to the list too. Gives you an idea of how insane their guest list is. It's being dubbed the wedding of the decade and maybe of the century. Honestly, at this point, can't be that far off. I'm Alain Cavillon.
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6: Good morning. I'm Ridley Wilson. Here's what's making news right now. The BC Nurses Union is announcing job action escalation this work week. They'll be picketing outside of Vancouver General come Tuesday.
16: Tragedy for a Richmond mother. The woman whose son was the captain of the sunken ship says he told her about the poor conditions on the boat before it went down.
6: After sports.
17: An independent MLA out of the Okanagan has crossed the floor to join the BC NDP after ditching the Conservatives back in the fall.
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18: We were this close to seeing the World Cup champions go down in the round of 32, but Leo Messi and Argentina found a way to get it done on Friday, 3-2 over tiny Cabo Verde. Cabo Verde, the story of this tournament, they were game from the jump, and they very nearly

0: toppled the champs. Argentina through, though, to the round of 16. They'll meet Mo Salah and Egypt. Egypt beat the Socceroos of Australia on penalties to get to the next round. Colombia beats Ghana as well, 1-0. Colombia will be in Vancouver on Tuesday to meet the Swiss. Canada and Morocco coming up on Saturday. One more chance for this Canadian side to shock not only this country, but the world. We'll see if they can do it. Morocco, top 10 in the world coming in. It'll be a much stiffer challenge for Jesse Marsh's crew than it was last Sunday. And even then, it was a battle against South Africa. Paraguay and France on the other side of that draw as well. A full weekend of round of 16 World Cup action. Brazil and Norway on Sunday. Mexico and England on Sunday, too. Baseball, Blue Jays and the Mariners kicking off a weekend set. Dylan Cease struck out 9. It was just enough for the Jays to get by Seattle 2-0 at T-Mobile. In the CFL, one game on the slate for a Friday. The Riders beat the Red Blacks 27-22. The BC Lions look for their first win of the campaign on Saturday when they host the Edmonton Elks in Kelowna. Sports at 15 and 45 past every hour anytime. Sports.
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3: You're listening to News Radio. Metro Vancouver's confirming raw sewage poured into the ocean for more than 3 hours in Richmond on Thursday afternoon. Our Maria Vinca reports it's the result of a so-called service disruption at the Iona Island Wastewater Treatment Plant.
4: The regional district isn't saying how much was released, but Bill Tillman with the Greater Vancouver Regional District Employees Union says it was a lot.
5: The folks who are knowledgeable in the union that deal with the wastewater treatment plants estimate that would be hundreds of millions of liters of wastewater combined with storm overflow and rainwater that was coming in because of the storm that hit yesterday.
4: Metro Vancouver says the outfall is located at roughly 7 kilometers offshore and doesn't expect any impact on public health. The regional district adds wastewater diversion ended shortly after 6 p.m. Thursday. As of Friday morning, 3 of the 6 damaged screens have been repaired, which is what is required for normal operations. The cause is under investigation. I'm Maria Vinca.
3: The Ministry of Environment says they provided notifications to potentially affected First Nations and monitored the incident until the bypass ended. They had no further emergency actions were required. However, one environmental organization is crying foul over the spill. The Georgia Strait Alliance says the suggested 200 to 400 million liters of wastewater could impact the quality of water for fish off the BC coast. Here's Executive Director Beatrice Frank.
6: They could ingest pollutants and accumulate them into their body, which will not kill them straight away, but may affect them over the long time, their ability to, you know, to reproduce or to live longer. And plus, we're accumulating them, they are accumulated in their body, so it means that it arrives to our tables. So.
3: Metro Vancouver says the spill will not have health impacts for residents of the region. 60 seconds, your traffic and weather.
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0: From the 660 News Traffic Center, I'm Rob Priest. Starting in the southwest on Anderson Road up by McLeod Trail, due to ongoing roadway improvements and widening, the eastbound right lane is going to be closed with speeds reduced to 50 kilometers, and this will last until July 9th. But elsewhere in the city in the southeast, on Ogden Road up by Milliken Road, due to ongoing Green Line construction, the lanes are going to be reduced to a single lane in each direction, and this will last until July 10th. Finishing things off in the city in the southeast on Cranston Drive up by Cranberry Close. Due to an ongoing water main emergency, the road is going to be fully closed off, and this will last until noon hour. But if you see a problem, give us a call at 403-291-0066. And now it is time for the forecast from Environment Canada. Right now it is a low of 12 with some cloudy conditions. Later today, it'll get up to a high of 25 with a 60% chance of showers, and that'll go up to a 70% chance on Sunday at 14 degrees. More traffic and weather in 10 minutes.
1: For BC Conservative turned independent MLA, Amelia Boultby is now a member of the government caucus. Our Ben Bugera reports this comes as welcome news for the NDP after struggling as of late amid several controversies.
2: Namely, the Cowichan Lands decision, along with the Massey Tunnel replacement project, just to name a few. But despite that, Boultby says the Conservatives don't offer solutions and their approach would set the province back and leave people more divided. UBC political scientist Stuart Prest says the Conservatives have been trending further right under new leader Carrie Lynn Findlay, leaving little room for centrist ideals.
3: Perhaps not surprising that she has veered in the other direction, but at the same time, it is shocking to see someone move all the way across the political aisle from BC Conservative over to BC NDP.
2: Now, Boultby is a former Penticton City Councillor who left the Conservative caucus back in October over differences with then-leader John Rustad, calling out what she considered his failed leadership. I'm Ben Bugera.
1: Police in Burnaby have seized thousands of kilograms of drugs and chemicals in an investigation that has spanned over the last year. During a traffic stop last summer, officers discovered 4 kilos of chemicals used to make fentanyl. Then in April, several RCMP teams executed search warrants at multiple Richmond locations simultaneously. They seized nearly $30,000 in cash, more than 6,700 kilos of suspected drugs, chemicals, firearms, and ammunition. Police say their investigation is ongoing. Firefighters in Surrey were kept busy on Thursday night responding to a blaze at a BC Hydro facility. The Surrey Fire Services responded to an incident on 88th Avenue near Scott Road at around 8:30. Two dozen firefighters in several trucks went into the warehouse used by Hydro's Power Tech Labs. Crews had to be cautious given electrical hazards. Investigators are still looking into the cause of the blaze. The federal government is investing $9 million into 6 southern Alberta projects through the Regional Tariff Response Initiative. Officials say the funding will support automation, AI integration, and production upgrades and help businesses improve productivity and expand into new markets. The projects are expected to support more than 217 jobs. Airlines appear to be sticking to higher fares this summer amid a drop in jet fuel prices. Travel search platform Kayak says domestic economy airfares as of late June remained 11% higher than a year earlier, with international fares roughly comparable year over year. Major North American airlines, including Air Canada, have said demand was proving resilient going into peak travel season, in spite of greater global conflict and Canadians continuing to shun the U.S. in travel. There are icons in Canadian music history, and over 10 days of Calgary Stampede will be on hand to entertain Calgarians at the Big Four Roadhouse.
4: Known for hits like Voodoo Thing, Keep on Loving Me Baby, and Why July, Colin James will be in town this Saturday, July 4th. James says he's been playing Stampede for decades, ever since he was a sideman for Billy Cowsell.
5: The guy who sang the original Hair, the big 60s hit with the Cowsell. So I was his sideman when I first started playing the Stampede. We'd play O'Brien's and we'd play, it's a place called Slack Alice's, I think, if I remember correctly. This little cafe near the Hotel Arts down there now. Been playing the Stampede for years, and it'll be a lot of fun this time. I look forward to it.
4: Newmarket, Ontario's own Glass Tiger will hit the stage on the final night of Stampede, Sunday, July 12th. Other acts taking the Big Four Roadhouse stage during Stampede include Mariah Stokes, Terry Clark, the Marshall Tucker Band, Everlast, and Tanya Tucker. I'm Todd Kaufman.
1: A Calgary family was able to get their wish granted by meeting a popular game show host. Our Micah Quinton with more on the special day.
6: What's happening? Everybody good?
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8: A hug and a special chat with Steve Harvey. That's what Maddie, a Calgary Make-A-Wish kid, received when she met the Family Feud host. Maddie was diagnosed with end-stage kidney disease when she was 6 years old. She had a kidney transplant a few years ago, and the family was able to book a trip to Atlanta, where she then got to talk with Harvey after the show

0: and even give him a taste of home with a cowboy hat.
1: We invited him officially to the Calgary Stampede. He said he would come, but we never heard anything back. But he really did enjoy the gift. It ended up being his mom's birthday that day. So he thought it was pretty cool that he got to have a gift from us.
0: Micah Quinton, City News, Calgary.
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8: I'm Mike Uppel. Tesla just had its best quarter for sales activity in over 2 years. 480,000 electric vehicles delivered in Q2 as the so-called EV winter shows signs of thawing. Gene Munster is the lead tech analyst at Deepwater Asset Management.
9: This effectively, this EV winter, when sales were down 1% in calendar 24, down 8% in calendar 25. So I think there's been some pent-up demand that has pulled some of that through. And also, I just think that consumers are becoming progressively more open to electrification. Mm-hmm. I think that that seems to go in the face of kind of what we've heard about big gas. But there's another small factor around Doge, which is effectively that ending a year ago, I think has created some benefit, a little bit of a tailwind in terms of the brand. This delivery number, this is exactly what Tesla investors have been craving for the past 2 years.
8: Even though the sales were well above forecast, Tesla stock saw its biggest one-day slide in a year, down 7% in Thursday's trade.
9: What do you think the underlying growth rate of this business? Because Elon said that we're no longer a car company, and I think that most all Tesla investors would agree with that. But they are a tech company. Part of their tech is cars. I mean, this is one of the manifestations of physical AI is to have cars out there. And I think that investors just simply don't believe that this is sustainable.
8: Gene Munster, lead tech analyst at Deepwater Investment at the Business Center.
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1: Counting it down to that Saturday morning tilt between Canada and Morocco. Round of 16 at the FIFA World Cup. We'll tell you what went down on Friday as well. Sports at 15.
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3: From the 660 News Traffic Center, I'm Rob Priest. Starting in the southwest on Anderson Road up by McLeod Trail, due to ongoing roadway improvements and widening, the eastbound right lane is going to be closed with speeds reduced to 50 kilometers, and this will last until July 9th. But elsewhere in the city in the southeast, on Ogden Road up by Milliken Road, due to ongoing Green Line construction, the lanes are going to be reduced to a single lane in each direction, and this will last until July 10th. Finishing things off in the city in the southeast on Cranston Drive up by Cranberry Close. Due to an ongoing water main emergency, the road is going to be fully closed off, and this will last until noon hour. But if you see a problem, give us a call at 403-291-0066. And now it is time for the forecast from Environment Canada. Right now it is a low of 12 with some cloudy conditions. Later today, it'll get up to a high of 25 with a 60% chance of showers, and that'll go up to a 70% chance on Sunday at 14 degrees. More traffic and weather in 10 minutes.
2: Let's start with sports. Why not us? Why not now? The Canadian men's national team with an opportunity to advance to the quarterfinal round at the FIFA World Cup later this morning.
1: There's really no way to sugarcoat this. Morocco will be an unbelievable challenge for Jesse Marsh's Canadian side today. Canadian captain Stephen Eustachio's goal late Sunday to beat South Africa gave us a moment we won't soon forget. But is there more ahead for this group? Morocco found a way to get through on Monday, defeating the Dutch on penalties in Mexico. For what it's worth, Canada will have an extra day of rest going in, and Morocco did have to go the distance against the Netherlands. Maybe fatigue is a factor, but one thing is for certain, Canada will need to be much more clinical as far as converting their opportunities, something that nearly cost them last week in Los Angeles. I'm Marcus Fitzgerald.
2: In Alberta now, a man is dead after a shooting in Iracana on Friday afternoon. It started around 6:20 p.m. when Airdrie RCMP were called out to Highway 9. When they arrived, they say there was some kind of altercation with a man, which ultimately ended with a Mountie shooting him dead. No officers were hurt. No word on the man's identity or why RCMP had been called over to begin with. Alberta's police watchdog, ACERT, has taken over the case and will be looking into whether the use of force was justified. No other details are expected to be released as of right now. You might notice some picket signs out in front of Vancouver General Hospital come Tuesday. Those would be some striking nurses. The BC Nurses Union has announced pickets will go up around the hospital as it continues to press for improvement in their contract. Negotiations to achieve those improvements resume on Monday. The union says members will continue to decline overtime and non-nursing duties as their strike continues, but essential services will not be impacted. Even though a so-called glacial lake outburst north of Pemberton was expected to peak on Canada Day, an evacuation order is still in place. That's because the outburst is ongoing, albeit slower than previous years. Experts say a lot of water is still stored by the glacier and the flood risk remains high. The Squamish-Lillooet Regional District expects the same amount of water to come down from the glacier as the 2024 outburst, which unleashed over 1 million liters of water and sediment. The family of the captain whose boat sunk off the coast of Vancouver International Airport last weekend has identified him as one of the six still missing. Our Kyle Benning has the latest on the search for a mother's missing son.
4: Richmond's Ashley Lynn says her 23-year-old son, Chen Ming, is among those feared drowned. He was the captain of the ship that went down off the coast near YVR, leaving the 10-person crew scrambling. Six people, including Ming, remain missing. Lin and Ming's girlfriend, Haley Lee, did an interview with the Canadian press in Mandarin, where they say the side door of the 30-foot ship was broken. RCMP recovery teams have spent several days searching for the boat, using sonar to try and find it. I'm Kyle Benning.
2: Calgary police are out with an update to a fatal assault that took place in the Northwest on Thursday. At around 5 a.m., police were called to the area of 20th Avenue and 13th Street for reports of assault with a weapon at a home. One man was rushed to hospital and he later died. That person's been identified as 23-year-old Dale Weaselhead. At the time, one person was taken into custody but has since been released. Police are asking anyone with more information to come forward as their investigation continues. To some provincial news, the Water Not Coal petition has fallen short.
0: The citizen-driven campaign to stop new coal mining in Alberta's eastern slopes has fallen just short of the success after months of signature gathering across the province. Elections Alberta says the petition needed nearly 178,000 verified signatures to move forward, but the final count landed just short, about 5,600 names below that target. Officials say some signatures were removed during the verification process because people could not be contacted or were unable to confirm their information. The initiative sought legislation that would ban any new coal mining development in the eastern slopes of the Rocky Mountains. With the requirement threshold not met, the

0: Coalition will not advance despite drawing support from more than 172,000 verified Albertans. I'm Curtis Giroux.
1: Corb Lund is sharing his reaction to not getting enough signatures. He says he and his team are shocked but not surprised, saying the whole process has brought up more questions than answers. Lund is pointing to the provincial government, saying they faced constant rule changes and roadblocks. He's questioning the fairness of the whole process. In the ads, he will continue on with his fight to protect the Eastern Slopes while thanking everyone who helped him and all those who signed the petition. The Coal Association of Canada is welcoming this outcome. Vice President Rena Blacklaws says the resource project should have been assessed through existing environmental and regulatory reviews, and no companies must meet strict requirements before receiving approval.
2: We have an abundance of this steelmaking coal here, and we can responsibly develop it and have environmental protection systems in place that make sure that we are protecting the environment in which we live.
1: She says Alberta's coal debate should be driven by science and evidence and not public campaigns. $10 billion is coming to Delta's Robert Banks Terminal in BC, thanks to the feds. It's all part of the federal government's West Coast pipeline deal.
3: But the expansion also drawing criticism from environmental advocates who have long warned about the impacts to the endangered southern resident killer whales.
4: All of these together happening in the Fraser River estuary, I can tell you that my reaction is it is an ecological nightmare. Any more added traffic into the habitat of these orcas will increase underwater noise, will make food scarcer, and will make it harder for these orcas to communicate, to hunt, to rest. This environment is already a very noisy environment, even without the construction of RBT2 or a new pipeline. You cannot add any more to this environment without driving these species to extinction.
3: The Vancouver Fraser Port Authority says it was not involved in discussions about the pipeline route and will be reviewing potential impacts. The new terminal is still waiting on a Species at Risk Act permit, with construction slated to begin in 2028. Cecilia Hua, City News, Vancouver.
1: Alberta's opposition leader is backing the West Coast pipeline. Nad Nenshi says the project deserves the backing if the business case makes sense. But he wants the United Conservative government to be upfront about how much taxpayer money would be invested. The proposed pipeline carries an estimated price tag of up to over $40 billion. Nenshi says stronger Indigenous partnerships will also be key to moving the project forward. The Stampede weekend is packed with political events, and if you're trying to rub elbows with decision makers, there are two big ones every year. The Liberals pack into Corey Hogan's pancake breakfast, and the Conservatives take over Saturday night barbecue. Vice President of Strategy Corps Gary Keller says they both draw MPs, ministers, strategists, and insiders from across the country.
5: Corey Hogan, who's the Liberal MP from Calgary Confederation, will hold a pancake breakfast on Sunday morning. You can guarantee that every Liberal that's in town, including possibly the Prime Minister, several cabinet ministers, they're going to be at the Corey Hogan breakfast. On the Conservative side, the Calgary Conservative MPs host a Stampede barbecue on the Saturday evening. That is always a hot ticket, too.
1: That's just the start, with receptions from the Premier, the NDP business groups and lobby firms filling every hour of the weekend. Even after FIFA is said and done, the Granville Pedestrian Zone will be sticking around for the rest of the summer.
6: Mayor Ken Sim says the extension will cost roughly $500,000 per week, and that's split between sanitation, traffic, and policing, and added a grant for downtown's Business Improvement Association, and the grand total comes to $4.75 million for taxpayers, a cost that Councillor Pete Fry says should have had more time for public consultation.
7: And we could have had a more informed conversation and maybe heard from members of the public, from the BIA, from businesses down here, and talk about what this could actually look like. Instead, we have it all cooked up in the mayor's office with very little transparency.
6: While Fry believes the pedestrian zone has been a huge success, he's skeptical on the price tag and if the excitement will carry through once the World Cup has come and gone.
7: And that's a conversation that needs to involve a lot more than just two days' notice and a $5 million check.
8: I don't think it takes a survey to know that this is something that people are excited about.
6: ABC Councillor Sarah Kirby-Young says the seven-week extension will be a test to see if a Granville Street pedestrian zone will have a lasting boost for the Strip, or if the World Cup buzz fades. Joe Sadowski, City News, Vancouver.
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3: From the 660 News Traffic Center, I'm Rob Priest. Starting in the southwest on McLeod Trail at Bannister Road, due to ongoing bridge rehab, the north and southbound right lanes are going to be closed with speeds reduced to 50 kilometers, and this will last until August 31st. But elsewhere in the city, in the southwest on 90th Avenue up by Oak Mount Drive to Oakside Gate, due to ongoing concrete rehab and pavement work, the lanes are going to be reduced to a single lane in each direction with speeds reduced to 50 kilometers, and this will last until July 8th. But finishing things off in the northeast on Stony Trail between Métis Trail and Deerfoot Trail, due to ongoing asphalt repairs, the two left lanes are going to be closed off with speeds reduced to 50 kilometers, and this will last until 6 a.m. But if you see a problem, give us a call at 403-291-0066. And now it is time for the forecast from Environment Canada. Right now it is a low of 12 with a few clouds. Later today it'll get up to a high of 25 with a 60% chance of showers, and that'll go up to a 70% chance on Sunday at 14. More traffic and weather in 10 minutes.
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5: 512 in Vancouver, 612 in Calgary. A Super Bowl-worthy guest list gathered at Madison Square Garden for the wedding of Travis Kelce and Taylor Swift.
6: The guest list for this is insane. Here's CNN's Bryn Gingras with what it looked like near the venue.
7: You can see these SUVs lining up. These probably go 30 to 40 SUVs deep. So these SUVs, as they come down 7th Avenue, which has been closed off to traffic, but some A-listers. We believe we saw Hugh Grant, Roger Goodell, the NFL commissioner. We've seen Benson Boone.
6: Machine Gun Kelly, the Chainsmokers, Super Bowl champ Cooper Kupp, Patrick Mahomes, Bradley Cooper, Dakota Johnson, some of the other celebs seen pulling up. Now what MSG looks like inside, definitely not like a sports venue, that's for sure. Here's Charlotte Triggs from People Magazine.
8: They are transforming it from a sporting arena, you know, concert arena, into something that is going to look completely transformed into like a fairy tale garden. And it looks like a classic wedding. It doesn't look like, you know, what you would think when you think MSG.
6: I'm Annie Cavillon.
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5: Good morning, I'm Ridley Wilson. Here's what's making news right now. Striking BC nurses are announcing they'll be setting up pickets outside of Vancouver General Hospital come Tuesday, though negotiations reignite on Monday.
12: Loved ones of the captain whose ship went down southwest of Richmond over the weekend have identified him. The 23-year-old told them about the state of disrepair on board.
5: And after sports,
13: a surprise victory for the BC NDP to finish the week as a former Conservative MLA turned independent has crossed the floor to join the governing caucus.
5: Time for sports from Sportsnet Radio. Here's Marcus Fitzgerald.
14: Looking ahead to the weekend a little bit as the round of 16 of the FIFA World Cup fully set. Canada and Morocco to begin the day. Canada has 9 goals so far at this World Cup, among the leaders in total goals scored. But as we know, 6 of them came against Qatar in the group stage. They were not exactly opportunistic in their match last week against South

0: Africa, they will have to be much better against Morocco, a top 10 club in the world coming into this matchup. Can't wait for it. Paraguay and France on the other side of that bracket, should Canada find a way to sneak through. On Friday, Colombia beat Ghana 1-0, so it'll be the Colombians in Vancouver next week to meet the Swiss in the round of 16. Argentina needed a goal super late in the 111th minute to outlast tiny Cabo Verde 3-2. The champs almost got taken out. It was quite something. Australia losing to Egypt on penalties, so it'll be Mo Salah and Egypt against Leo Messi and Argentina in the round of 16 next week. A full weekend of world-class footy ahead, of course. Sunday we'll get Brazil and Norway. Mexico slated to go head-to-head with England in Mexico. That'll be something. Baseball, Blue Jays and the Mariners. Dylan Cease striking out 9. Toronto beat Seattle 2-0 to open that series. We saw one game in the CFL Friday night. The Riders beat the Red Blacks 27-22. The BC Lions looking for their first win of the year. They'll host the Edmonton Elks in Kelowna on Saturday. Sports at 15 and 45 past every hour, anytime.
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13: You're listening to News Radio. Metro Vancouver doesn't believe there will be a health impact after raw sewage spilled into the ocean for over 3 hours in Richmond on Thursday. Our Maria Vinca reports it was triggered by a major issue at the Iona Island wastewater treatment plant.
14: The regional district isn't saying how much wastewater spilled, but the Greater Vancouver Regional District Employees Union says it was in the hundreds of millions of liters. Bill Thielman with the union says things went sideways around 3:30 Thursday afternoon.
15: Unfortunately, there's six bar screens or gates that take out the heavy sludge and grit, etc. They were all out, and so Metro Vancouver was forced to dump the wastewater, the raw wastewater, untreated out into the ocean through the outflow.
14: Metro Vancouver is investigating what went wrong and will continue to monitor water quality at nearby beaches. Now, the outfall pipe ends about 7 kilometers out into the ocean. I'm Maria Vinca.
13: The Ministry of Environment tells us they received a notification of the emergency from the plant's operator, adding no further action is required. Meantime, environmental groups are furious about the potential impacts of the wastewater flowing into the ocean. Beatrice Frank is with the Georgia Strait Alliance. She says the area where the waste was dumped is vital to southern resident killer whales and salmon.
16: And so we just have something like more than 40 Olympic swimming pools of waste just thrown into the water that feeds salmon, feeds herrings, but feeds also us.
13: Metro Vancouver says it does not expect this spill to have any public health impacts. 60 seconds, your business news.
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0: Going roadway improvements and widening. The eastbound right lane is going to be closed with speeds reduced to 50 kilometers, and this will last until July 9th. But elsewhere in the city in the southeast, on Ogden Road up by Milliken Road, due to ongoing Green Line construction, the lanes are going to be reduced to a single lane in each direction, and this will last until July 10th. If you see a problem, give us a call at 403-291-0066. And now it is time for the forecast from Environment Canada. Right now it is a low of 12 with some cloudy conditions. Later today it'll get up to a high of 25 with a 60% chance of showers, and that'll go up to a 70% chance on Sunday at 14 degrees. More traffic and weather in 10 minutes.
1: Independent MLA has crossed the floor to sit as a member of the governing NDP. Our Ben Bugara reports Amelia Boltby says she's made the decision because her former party has changed and its big tent is getting smaller by the day.
2: And the Penticton Summerland MLA has been sitting as an independent since leaving the Conservative caucus last October over disputes with then-leader John Rustad. Stuart Press teaches political science at UBC. He says Boltby has long been more in line with centrist politics, and with the Conservatives shifting further right under new leader Kerry Lynn Findlay, they're unlikely to appeal to those types of members.
3: This is a right-of-center party that has clear limits on who is going to feel comfortable in it, and Amelia Boltby is very clearly on the other side of that divide.
2: Premier David Eby welcomed Boltby to his party, saying she didn't last long with the BC Conservatives because she spoke out about what she believed was wrong, and she's a fierce advocate for her constituents. I'm Ben Bugara.
1: A commercial structure fire kept crews in Surrey pretty busy on Thursday night. Firefighters responded around 8:30 to 88th Avenue near Scott Road. Two dozen personnel and multiple vehicles battled the flames at a large warehouse used by BC Hydro's Power Tech Labs. Crews faced high voltage hazards and thick smoke before getting the fire under control. Investigators are looking into the cause. A Burnaby RCMP say they've collected thousands of kilograms in drugs and chemicals used to make drugs. The investigation began last July after a traffic stop where officers found 4 kilos of chemicals used to make fentanyl. Burnaby RCMP's gang enforcement team kept track of the driver and 3 suspects. Last spring, Mounties unleashed a large-scale bust using several resources in which search warrants were carried out at 5 Richmond locations. Officers seized drugs, cash, weapons, and ammunition. The federal government is investing $9 million into 6 southern Alberta projects to help strengthen trade resilience and grow their operations. Officials say the investment will support new equipment, automation, and production improvements designed to boost efficiency and expand market opportunities. The projects are expected to support more than 217 jobs across Alberta. Canadians are still flying this summer, even though domestic economy fares are about 11% higher than last year. Air Canada says demand has stayed strong despite increases, global uncertainty, and fewer Canadians traveling to the U.S. Aviation expert John Graddick says airlines likely won't discount Canadian routes until early autumn because demand remains strong. A Rakuten survey found 42% of Canadians are cutting back elsewhere to afford more expensive trips. Canadian music history will be on display this Stampede as icons Colin James and Glass Tiger will be playing the Big Four Roadhouse.
4: James, whose hits include Voodoo Thing, Keep On Loving Me Baby, and Why July, will be taking the stage this Saturday, July 4th. Newmarket, Ontario's own Glass Tiger will be playing the final night of Stampede on Sunday, July the 12th. Keyboardist Sam Reed on the last time they played Stampede.
5: It was a disc jockey guy, Steve Aoki, and then we played some music. It was such an eclectic mix of music under the same tent, doing different sets, and it was great. It just seemed to all work. It seemed like everybody was there just to have a great time, and I think the variety of music styles worked really well, actually.
4: Other acts at the Big Four Roadhouse this year include Terry Clark, the Marshall Tucker Band, Everlast, and Tanya Tucker. The full list is up at CalgaryStampede.com. I'm Todd Kaufman.
1: Downtown Calgary shut down on Friday as thousands of people lined the streets to watch the Stampede Parade.
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7: We came early about 8 o'clock this morning, and we were wanting to get 9th Avenue, but it was pretty packed over there, so this is perfect. We got some sunshine out here and great weather. It's better than anything.
8: For some, it's their first time. For others, it's more like a family tradition.
9: I'm so excited. This is my first Calgary Stampede Parade. Currently, I'm living in Houston, but I am a true Calgarian.
7: We've been trying every year. This is our third year now, so the kids have, they were much smaller before, but they're growing up, and I hope to do this every single year forever, hopefully.
8: This is the 114th Stampede Parade, and there's something exciting to see for almost

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2: 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I don't know.
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0: The Calgary Stampede runs until July 12th. Rain Rashid, City News, Calgary.
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9: Ah, shit. 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
10: I was going to change this shirt anyway. Serving Langley, Surrey, and Maple Ridge.
12: I'm Mike Eppel. Tesla just had its best quarter for sales activity in over 2 years. 480,000 electric vehicles delivered in Q2 as the so-called EV winter shows signs of thawing. Gene Munster is the lead tech analyst at Deepwater Asset Management.
13: This effectively, this EV winter, when sales were down 1% in calendar 24, down 8% in calendar 25. So I think there's been some pent-up demand that has pulled some of that through. And also, I just think that consumers are becoming progressively more open to electrification. Mm-hmm. I think that that seems to go in the face of kind of what we've heard about big gas. But there's another small factor around Doge, which is effectively that ending a year ago, I think has created some benefit, a little bit of a tailwind in terms of the brand. This delivery number, this is exactly what Tesla investors have been craving for the past 2 years.
12: Even though the sales were well above forecast, Tesla stock saw its biggest one-day slide in a year, down 7% in Thursday's trade.
13: What do you think the underlying growth rate of this business? Because Elon said that we're no longer a car company, and I think that most all Tesla investors would agree with that. But they are a tech company. Part of their tech is cars. I mean, this is one of the manifestations of physical AI is to have cars out there. And I think that investors just simply don't believe that this is sustainable.
12: Gene Munster, lead tech analyst at Deepwater Investment at the Business Center.
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15: "Hey, want to see my drawers?"
14: What? 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

0: Alberta's police watchdog is in a town north of Calgary after a man was shot to death on Friday afternoon.
1: A failed petition means the proposal to ban new coal projects in the Eastern Slopes will not advance to the next stage of the citizen initiative process.
2: Argentina survives Cabo Verde. Colombia will meet Switzerland in Vancouver on Tuesday. The round of 16 of the FIFA World Cup fully set in stone. Sports at 45.
0: Paul Adam Moore for you in 60 seconds.
3: From the 660 News Traffic Center, I'm Rob Priest. Starting in the southwest on Anderson Road up by McLeod Trail due to ongoing roadway improvements and widening, the eastbound right lane is going to be closed with speeds reduced to 50 kilometers, and this will last until July 9th. But elsewhere in the city in the southeast on Ogden Road up by Milliken Road due to ongoing Green Line construction, the lanes are going to be reduced to a single lane in each direction, and this will last until July 10th. Finishing things off in the city in the southeast on Cranston Drive up by Cranberry Close. Due to an ongoing water main emergency, the road is going to be fully closed off, and this will last until noon hour. But if you see a problem, give us a call at 403-291-0066. And now it is time for the forecast from Environment Canada. Right now it is a low of 12 with some cloudy conditions. Later today, it'll get up to a high of 25 with a 60% chance of showers, and that'll go up to a 70% chance on Sunday at 14 degrees. More traffic and weather in 10 minutes.
0: Beginning with sports, another opportunity for the Canadian men's national team to surprise us later this morning at the FIFA World Cup. Our Marcus Fitzgerald with the matchup against Morocco.
2: Morocco is one of the better sides in this World Cup, full stop. Therefore, it might help if Canada scores more than one goal if they are to shock the world and advance to the quarters at this thing. Canada has scored 9 times in the tourney. That's been inflated by the 6-0 scoreline against Qatar at BC Place in the group stage. Failure to convert on early chances last week against South Africa did set the stage for Stephen Eustachio's Canadian heritage moment, but they'll need more today. For what it's worth, Canada has an extra day of rest coming in. Morocco had to go the distance on Monday night to knock out the Dutch on penalties. I'm Marcus Fitzgerald.
0: To Alberta now. A shooting in Araucana on Friday afternoon has claimed the life of a man, and now Alberta's police watchdog is on the scene. It all happened around 6:20 when Airdrie RCMP were called out to Highway 9. They say there was some kind of altercation between police and a suspect, which ended after a Mountie shot the man dead. No word on the man's identity or why RCMP were called out to begin with. ACERT is now investigating the use of force. No more details are expected in this case. They'll be removing their gloves and taking up picket signs. The BC Nurses Union announcing picket lines will be erected around Vancouver General Hospital come Tuesday, all part of their increasing pressure on the government to get a new contract in place for the 50,000 healthcare workers. The union had earlier endorsed a tentative agreement only to have members reject it. So far, strike action has been limited to a ban on overtime and refusing to perform non-nursing work. The nurses and health employers return to the bargaining table come Monday. The danger is not over for the people who've been forced from their homes north of Pemberton because of a melting glacier. The outburst of the Place Glacier began a few days ago, but experts believe it has a lot more water to unleash. It's become an annual phenomenon, with outbursts occurring last year and the year before. The one in 2024 released 1 million liters of water, and the Squamish-Lillooet Regional District believes this year's outburst will contain the same amount of water and debris. The mother of one of the fishermen on board the boat that sank southwest of the Vancouver International Airport last weekend has identified him as the boat's captain.
4: Ashley Lynn has been living in heartbreak for nearly a week. Richmond mother sharing that her son, Chen Ming, is among the 6 missing when the vessel went down on Sunday. Lynn says her son told her about the state of the ship, saying he mentioned that the side door on the 30-foot boat was broken. She says it was operated by a company called Top Fishing in English and Hai Sung in Mandarin. 4 people were saved shortly after it went down Sunday afternoon. They were not wearing life jackets. RCMP rescue teams continue their search for the ship. I'm Kyle Benning.
0: Some more information is coming forward after a fatal assault at a home in Northwest Calgary on Thursday. At around 5 a.m., emergency crews were called to the area of 20th Avenue and 13th Street after reports of an assault involving a weapon. A man was taken to hospital, but he later died. An autopsy was done on Friday, and the person's been identified as 23-year-old Dale Weaselhead. CPS says one person was taken into custody, but has since been released. The investigation's ongoing, and anyone with more information about this is asked to come forward. Elections Alberta says a petition calling for a ban on new coal mining in the eastern slopes of the Rocky Mountains, spearheaded by a musician and activist Corb Lund, has failed.
1: The Water Not Coal initiative, spearheaded by country music singer Corb Lund, needed almost 178,000 signatures to force Premier Daniel Smith's government to consider passing a law banning new coal.

0: coal mining or send it to a province-wide referendum. 3 weeks ago, Lund delivered what he said were more than enough names to force the issue ahead. Smith kiboshed the possibility of including an anti-coal mining question on the province's October 19th referendum, saying last month it was too late to get it on the ballot. Elections Alberta says 196,000 valid signatures were counted, but only 172,000 were verified. It says some signatures were rejected because they're missing contact information to verify them. I'm Curtis Giroux.
1: Corb Lund is sharing his reaction to the petition being considered a failure. As our Darcy Robchan reports, Lund is still questioning the provincial government.
2: In a statement, Lund telling media in part, quote, "We are simultaneously shocked by this outcome, yet unfortunately not surprised given the continual government rule changes and roadblocks we have faced throughout this campaign. This has been an unreasonable and opaque process from the beginning, and despite diligently following every rule, we are left with more questions than answers." Lund going on to say he has concerns over how Elections Alberta reached their number and the fairness of the verification process. Darcy Robchan, City News, Edmonton.
1: Reaction coming in from the VP of the Coal Association of Canada, Rena Blacklaws, believes the outcome underscores how complex this issue is and says Alberta has an opportunity to lead in responsible coal development
3: and attract significant private investment, secure long-term benefits for residents. Oftentimes these mines are located in small communities, and these are mortgage-paying jobs. And all of this can be done safely, just as it is all across the world.
1: She adds the coal projects undergo rigorous scientific reviews and should be evaluated through the province's regulatory system. To the south of us, the U.S. is marking its 250th birthday with fireworks, flyovers, and celebrations stretching from coast to coast. But dangerous heat and sharp political divisions are shaping the holiday weekend. Some events have been canceled or shortened as temperatures soar across much of the country. U.S. President Donald Trump and the New York mayor delivered competing visions of America in anniversary speeches. The biggest Independence Day celebrations are set for today. Pope Leo has been awarded the National Constitution Center's Liberty Medal. He accepted the award virtually from the Vatican and mentioned America's 250th. ABC's Chuck Sievertson.
4: Pope Leo talked about the ideals of the nation formed on ideals and ideas.
5: Building a society that would embody those high ideals of liberty and justice for all was not always easy, and in many respects is still a work in progress.
4: Adding,
5: the effort to realize this vision is one that must be taken up anew in each generation.
4: The Pope urging a recommitment to the ideals that he says make America a country characterized by generosity and nobility of heart.
1: Back in our country, the Calgary Stampede is full of political power players, but it's also full of fashion fails. Every year, someone shows up looking like they missed the memo, and Gary Keller, vice president at Strategy Corps, says one of the most famous examples is Stephen Harper's first Stampede appearance, complete with a leather vest and a backwards cowboy hat.
6: There's a few politicians over the years who clearly didn't get the message. Most famously was Mr. Harper at his very first Stampede. The infamous leather vest, of a weird cowboy hat, the biggest faux pas. You got to make sure you wear your cowboy hat the right way around.
1: The rules are simple: boots, jeans, checkered shirt, and for love of all things Western, make sure your hat is on the right way.
7: From ABC News Tech Trends. He was president more than a century before the AI boom, and now artificial intelligence is playing a big role in telling the story of Teddy Roosevelt. One way that's showing up at the brand new Theodore Roosevelt Presidential Library in North Dakota, letting visitors have a conversation with him. President Trump tried it out.
8: Do you consider the Panama Canal your greatest achievement?
9: I measure my greatest work by the lives improved.
7: Microsoft helped build the AI technology being used at the museum. Along with creating the virtual Teddy, it is also being used to bring together mountains of historical records. And the biggest digital camera ever built is now being put to work to help us learn more about the heavens. The 3,200 megapixel camera is mounted in an observatory on a Chilean mountaintop. The aim? To spend the next decade taking some of the most detailed pictures ever of the stars and galaxies around us. With Tech Trends, Michelle Franzen, ABC News.
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10: 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When the cap simply cannot clash with her manicure. 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When it's gotta be right, Party City.
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2: From the 660 News Traffic Center, I'm Rob Priest. Starting in the southwest on McLeod Trail at Bannister Road, due to ongoing bridge rehab, the north and southbound right lanes are going to be closed with speeds reduced to 50 kilometers, and this will last until August 31st. But elsewhere in the city, in the southwest, on 90th Avenue up by Oakmount Drive to Oakside Gate, due to ongoing concrete rehab and pavement work, the lanes are going to be reduced to a single lane in each direction with speeds reduced to 50 kilometers, and this will last until July 8th. But finishing things off in the northeast on Stony Trail between Métis Trail and Deerfoot Trail, due to ongoing asphalt repairs, the two left lanes are going to be closed off with speeds reduced to 50 kilometers, and this will last until 6 a.m. But if you see a problem, give us a call at 403-291-0066. And now it is time for the forecast from Environment Canada. Right now it is a low of 12 with a few clouds. Later today it'll get up to a high of 25 with a 60% chance of showers, and that'll go up to a 70% chance on Sunday at 14. More traffic and weather in 10 minutes.
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4: 542 in Vancouver and 642 in Calgary. Taylor Swift and Travis Kelce's wedding in New York had fans buzzing.
5: Might end up being the wedding slash party of the century. A huge stretch of 7th Avenue near Madison Square Gardens blocked off for this. A huge wedding guest list, some that were spotted. NFL Commissioner Roger Goodell, well-known broadcaster Joe Buck, Jason Sudeikis, he plays Ted Lasso, Dakota Johnson, Ellie Goulding, Gigi Hadid, Miranda Lambert, Kelce Ballerini, and Machine Gun Kelly. You get the point. Big guest list, lots of big names. MSG transformed into what's being described as a gigantic garden. Multiple forklifts were seen unloading massive cargo to completely transform the world-famous arena into Swift's dream wedding. The reception set to last until the crack of dawn, 4 in the morning. There's also word that Swift's production team is on hand for the wedding to film and could release the footage to the public in a special at some point. How about that, Swifties? I'm Alain Cavillon.
4: Might be a bit gray. Well, it was a bit gray on Friday, but that's not going to be the case this weekend. Our meteorologist Carl Lamb is in the Penfolds Roofing and Solar Weather Center with what's ahead for Metro Vancouver.
6: It's a quality weekend on the way across Metro Vancouver. We've got temperatures into the low 20s for both days. And on Saturday, we do start off with a little bit of cloud cover, but the sun is back for the afternoon. And then for Sunday, it is just wall-to-wall sunshine. So enjoy a really comfortable and not too hot of a weekend.
4: Carl says conditions should stay similar heading into next week as well. 60 seconds, your top stories in sports.
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4: Good morning. I'm Ridley Wilson. Here's what's making news right now. BC nurses will be carrying picket signs in front of Vancouver General Hospital come Tuesday as they continue to press for a new contract.
17: A Richmond family is devastated, coming forward as the loved ones of the captain of the ship that sank on the weekend. He remains missing as rescue teams continue their search for the boat.
4: After sports,
18: the BC NDP is gaining a new member after a former BC Conservative turned independent MLA from the Okanagan has now crossed the floor.
4: Time for sports. Here's Marcus Fitzgerald.

0: We were this close to seeing the World Cup champions go down in the round of 32, but Leo Messi and Argentina found a way to get it done on Friday, 3-2 over tiny Cabo Verde. Cabo Verde, the story of this tournament, they were game from the jump, and they very nearly toppled the champs. Argentina through, though, to the round of 16. They'll meet Mo Salah and Egypt. Egypt beat the Socceroos of Australia on penalties to get to the next round. Colombia beats Ghana as well, 1-0. Colombia will be in Vancouver on Tuesday to meet the Swiss. Canada and Morocco coming up on Saturday. One more chance for this Canadian side to shock not only this country, but the world. We'll see if they can do it. Morocco, top 10 in the world coming in. It'll be a much stiffer challenge for Jesse Marsh's crew than it was last Sunday. And even then, it was a battle against South Africa. Paraguay and France on the other side of that draw as well. A full weekend of round of 16 World Cup action. Brazil and Norway on Sunday. Mexico and England on Sunday, too. Baseball, Blue Jays and the Mariners kicking off a weekend set. Dylan Cease struck out 9. It was just enough for the Jays to get by Seattle 2-0 at T-Mobile. In the CFL, one game on the slate for a Friday. The Riders beat the Redblacks 27-22. The BC Lions look for their first win of the campaign on Saturday when they host the Edmonton Elks in Kelowna. Sports at 15 and 45 past every hour anytime. Sports.
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3: You're listening to News Radio. Metro Vancouver is confirming raw sewage poured into the ocean for more than 3 hours in Richmond on Thursday afternoon. Our Maria Vinca reports it's the result of a so-called service disruption at the Iona Island Wastewater Treatment Plant.
4: The regional district isn't saying how much was released, but Bill Tillman with the Greater Vancouver Regional District Employees Union says it was a lot.
5: The folks who are knowledgeable in the union that deal with the wastewater treatment plants estimate that would be hundreds of millions of liters of wastewater combined with storm overflow and rainwater that was coming in because of the storm that hit yesterday.
4: Metro Vancouver says the outfall is located at roughly 7 kilometers offshore and doesn't expect any impact on public health. The regional district adds wastewater diversion ended shortly after 6 p.m. Thursday. As of Friday morning, 3 of the 6 damaged screens have been repaired, which is what is required for normal operations. The cause is under investigation. I'm Maria Vinca.
3: The Ministry of Environment says they provided notifications to potentially affected First Nations and monitored the incident until the bypass ended. They had no further emergency actions were required. However, one environmental organization is crying foul over the spill. The Georgia Strait Alliance says the suggested 200 to 400 million liters of wastewater could impact the quality of water for fish off the BC coast. Here's Executive Director Beatrice Frank.
6: They could ingest pollutants and accumulate them into their body, which will not kill them straight away, but may affect them over the long time, their ability to, you know, to reproduce or to live longer. And plus, we are accumulating them, they are accumulated in their body, so it means that it arrives to our tables. So.
3: Metro Vancouver says the spill will not have health impacts for residents of the region. 60 seconds, your traffic and weather.
7: This cabinet quote is way higher than the last one.
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2: From the 660 News Traffic Center, I'm Rob Priest. Starting in the southwest on Anderson Road up by McLeod Trail, due to ongoing roadway improvements and widening, the eastbound right lane is going to be closed with speeds reduced to 50 kilometers, and this will last until July 9th. But elsewhere in the city in the southeast, on Ogden Road up by Milliken Road, due to ongoing Green Line construction, the lanes are going to be reduced to a single lane in each direction, and this will last until July 10th. Finishing things off in the city in the southeast on Cranston Drive up by Cranberry Close. Due to an ongoing water main emergency, the road is going to be fully closed off, and this will last until noon hour. But if you see a problem, give us a call at 403-291-0066. And now it is time for the forecast from Environment Canada. Right now it is a low of 12 with some cloudy conditions. Later today, it'll get up to a high of 25 with a 60% chance of showers, and that'll go up to a 70% chance on Sunday at 14 degrees. More traffic and weather in 10 minutes.
3: For BC Conservative turned independent MLA, Amelia Boltby is now a member of the government caucus. Our Ben Bugera reports this comes as welcome news for the NDP after struggling as of late amid several controversies.
4: Namely, the Cowichan Lands decision, along with the Massey Tunnel replacement project, just to name a few. But despite that, Boltby says the Conservatives don't offer solutions and their approach would set the province back and leave people more divided. UBC political scientist Stuart Prest says the Conservatives have been trending further right under new leader Carrie Lynn Findlay, leaving little room for centrist ideals.
5: Perhaps not surprising that she has veered in the other direction, but at the same time, it is shocking to see someone move all the way across the political aisle from BC Conservative over to BC NDP.
4: Now, Boltby is a former Penticton City Councillor who left the Conservative caucus back in October over differences with then-leader John Rustad, calling out what she considered his failed leadership. I'm Ben Bugera.
3: Police in Burnaby have seized thousands of kilograms of drugs and chemicals in an investigation that has spanned over the last year. During a traffic stop last summer, officers discovered 4 kilos of chemicals used to make fentanyl. Then in April, several RCMP teams executed search warrants at multiple Richmond locations simultaneously. They seized nearly $30,000 in cash, more than 6,700 kilos of suspected drugs, chemicals, firearms, and ammunition. Police say their investigation is ongoing. Firefighters in Surrey were kept busy on Thursday night responding to a blaze at a BC Hydro facility. The Surrey Fire Services responded to an incident on 88th Avenue near Scott Road at around 8:30. 24 firefighters and several trucks went into the warehouse used by Hydro's Power Tech Labs. Crews had to be cautious given electrical hazards. Investigators are still looking into the cause of the blaze. The federal government is investing $9 million into 6 southern Alberta projects through the Regional Tariff Response Initiative. Officials say the funding will support automation, AI integration, and production upgrades and help businesses improve productivity and expand into new markets. The projects are expected to support more than 217 jobs. Airlines appear to be sticking to higher fares this summer amid a drop in jet fuel prices. Travel search platform Kayak says domestic economy airfares as of late June remained 11% higher than a year earlier, with international fares roughly comparable year over year. Major North American airlines, including Air Canada, have said demand was proving resilient going into peak travel season, in spite of greater global conflict and Canadians continuing to shun the U.S. in travel. There are icons in Canadian music history, and over 10 days of Calgary Stampede will be on hand to entertain Calgarians at the Big Four Roadhouse.
6: Known for hits like Voodoo Thing, Keep on Loving Me Baby, and Why July, Colin James will be in town this Saturday, July 4th. James says he's been playing Stampede for decades, ever since he was a sideman for Billy Cowsell.
7: The guy who sang the original Hair, the big 60s hit with the Cowsell. So I was his sideman when I first started playing the Stampede. We'd play O'Brien's and we'd play, it's a place called Slack Alice's, I think, if I remember correctly. This little cafe near the Hotel Arts down there now. Been playing the Stampede for years, and it'll be a lot of fun this time. I look forward to it.
6: Newmarket, Ontario's own Glass Tiger will hit the stage on the final night of Stampede, Sunday, July 12th. Other acts taking the Big Four Roadhouse stage during Stampede include Mariah Stokes, Terry Clark, the Marshall Tucker Band, Everlast, and Tanya Tucker. I'm Todd Kaufman.
3: A Calgary family was able to get their wish granted by meeting a popular game show host. Our Micah Quinton with more on the special day.
8: What's happening? Everybody good?
9: Maddie. Yeah.
8: Hey, Maddie, what's happening?
10: A hug and a special chat with Steve Harvey. That's what Maddie, a

0: Calgary Make-A-Wish kid received when she met the Family Feud host. Maddie was diagnosed with end-stage kidney disease when she was 6 years old. She had a kidney transplant a few years ago, and the family was able to book a trip to Atlanta, where she then got to talk with Harvey after the show and even give him a taste of home with a cowboy hat.
1: We invited him officially to the Calgary Stampede. He said he would come, but we never heard anything back. But he really did enjoy the gift. It ended up being his mom's birthday that day. So he thought it was pretty cool that he got to have a gift from us.
0: Micah Quinton, City News, Calgary.
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10: Next year is the 20th birthday of the Apple iPhone. And ahead of that, Apple is planning quite a bash in the form of several new products. Now sources tell Bloomberg those products will include non-phone devices. Apple is preparing an upgraded iPad Pro line with internal improvements, including faster chips, and a MacBook Pro featuring an all-new design for next year. That's on top of Apple's planned launch of several new devices, including a second-generation iPhone Air and a new entry-level iPhone. It's been a favorite joke of Tesla boss Elon Musk to link himself with the number 420, which since the 1970s has been popularly associated with cannabis. But new research finds that Tesla investors are in on the joke. A strategist at Vanda Research has discovered that the total amount of Tesla stock purchases over 5 days jumps on average from $87 million to $135 million whenever Tesla's stock price moves above 420. Bending Spoons, a tech company whose name is inspired by a scene in The Matrix, had a good...
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15: It's Saturday, July 4th. Good morning. I'm Jim Schutz. Currently in Calgary, we have a few clouds kicking around. We're sitting at 13 degrees. Here's what's making news right now.
3: Calgary Stampede 2026.

0: Yeah, the 2026 Calgary Stampede off to a roaring start. Officials say 155,518 people passed through the gates yesterday, bringing a total attendance so far of 187,542. Meanwhile, an estimated 315,000 Calgarians and visitors lined the streets downtown to watch the 114th Calgary Stampede Parade. With clear skies and warm weather, it was a great morning yesterday. Parade goers packed the route to take in 125 entries, kicking off the greatest outdoor show on earth in style. Keith Marlowe, the Stampede Parade Committee Chair, says the event brought the entire city together, turning downtown Calgary into one large celebration. 660 News Time, 7:01. 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Here's Leo.
1: Well, with those Stampede closures in full effect, like on McLeod Trail at 17th Ave, as well as McLeod and 12th Ave Southeast, you can watch out for those closures. But it isn't very busy out on the city roads at the moment. Some other downtown closures that you might want to keep in mind as well. 8th Ave at Center Street South will close at 9:30 this morning until next Saturday morning. And 1st Street Southwest remains closed in both directions between 9th and 10th Ave for utility repair work. And that runs through the weekend until Monday evening. If you see anything else, you can let us know at 403-291-0066. We appreciate all the calls and updates. Now time for the forecast from Environment Canada. We have a chance of showers today with potential storm risks as well. A high of 25, then we dip to a low of 9 tonight with more rain expected. Scattered showers continue for tomorrow with a high of 16. Sunshine for Monday, a high near 22. Right now in Calgary, mostly cloudy and 13.
0: 660 News Time, 7:02. Alberta's police watchdog is investigating after a man was shot and killed during an RCMP response near Irokana. RCMP say officers were called to Highway 9 just outside the town at about 6:20 last night following a 911 call. Mounties say they located a male suspect after arriving at the scene. During an altercation, at least one officer fired their service weapon. Police say life-saving measures were provided, but the man was pronounced dead at the scene. No officers were hurt in that incident. The Alberta Serious Response Team has taken over the investigation, and the CEO of the Police Review Commission has been notified. For more news, traffic, weather, and entertainment, and for all the listings of the Stampede Breakfast, you can go to our website at citynews.ca. 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
4: Making the case for a united Canada and for a pipeline from Alberta to BC. This is Now You Know. I'm Rob Snow.
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4: It was a day of national pride and a day to make calls for national unity. Although the weather in the nation's capital was anything but cooperative, with scorching heat and later heavy rain and wind that canceled most of the Canada Day events in Ottawa, Prime Minister Mark Carney addressed the crowd who braved the heat, and he tried to rally Canadians around the flag.
5: And my friends, this work is born from the conviction that Canada is worth fighting for. That Canada belongs to all Canadians, that Canada's best days are yet to come. These convictions were forged across generations and they're being renewed by this generation. Courage, connections, conviction, Canada, our Canada, Canada true, Canada strong, Canada free.
4: After spending the day in Ottawa, the Prime Minister was supposed to fly to Edmonton and make an appearance at a local Canada Day celebration in that city, but his plane was grounded in Ottawa after the National Capital Region was

0: pummeled by thunderstorms that flooded roads and highways and knocked power out to tens of thousands of homes. He was supposed to go to Alberta because today is a big day in Alberta politics, as the provincial government, led by Premier Danielle Smith, is set to announce its proposal for an oil pipeline to the West Coast. Up until now, there's been only speculation about a possible route, with Premier Smith sounding as though she prefers a northern route to Prince Rupert, while the federal government seems more open to a southern route that would end at the Port of Vancouver. In a 17-minute video titled Canada's Energy Future and posted on his YouTube channel, Prime Minister Carney talked about his time growing up in Alberta, and he acknowledged the resentment that many Albertans feel about how Ottawa has treated the province.
1: It hasn't always been good news. I was a teenager in Edmonton when the National Energy Program was introduced, and I remember how Ottawa made Albertans feel like our resources weren't our own. And then more recently, we're made to feel that our energy contributions were running against the tides of history. What should have brought us together began to divide us, contributing to a half century of politics that have too often pulled us apart. I've acted as Prime Minister to the best of my abilities to help put those divisions in the past by focusing on what we can build together for the future. From my perspective, there is no more important goal than a strong, united country working together in our common interests. Canada strong means coming together in the face of external pressures. I don't want to know what people are against, but what they're for.
0: Later in the same video, the Prime Minister suggested the climate policies of Justin Trudeau's government aren't the right fit for the times, and he admitted greenhouse gas emissions will go up because of his government's plans for oil and gas.
1: The goal remains the same, but as times have changed, we must change our plan to get there. We can't afford to restrain the growth of an important part of our energy mix, oil and gas, to meet a short-term goal. I want to be clear on this point. The changes we have made will mean that our emissions will be higher in the next few years than they were projected to be under the previous government's plan. But in my judgment, that plan was not sustainable over the long term. It would have been too expensive for Canadians who are already struggling with affordability. It would have let down our partners who need new sources of energy, and it would do so right at the time when we need them to help us become more independent of the United States. And it would have been too divisive for our country. In the current environment, the old plan was an open opportunity for those people who wish to pull Canada apart, both at home and from abroad.
0: As for that pipeline from Alberta to the West Coast, there's still no private sector company that has said it wants to build it. And that's not a surprise, according to Professor Jarrett Wesley of the University of Alberta, given the politics of Alberta right now.
2: Separatism, right? I mean, I don't know an inventor who would look at the political situation in Alberta right now and be, you know, jumping up quickly to invest in a pipeline when they don't know which country that pipeline will start in. And so I think you can add that. I also think that there's folks in the business community that see this as an opportunity to gain even more leverage with governments to deregulate the industry, right? And so I think the provincial and federal governments have really put themselves in a bind here by setting a strict set of timelines to make these decisions, and companies know that. And companies are able to exact, you know, regulatory concessions and other things, and quite possibly, quite probably, major public investment. And so that's part of the negotiations as well.
0: Retired political scientist Keith Brownsey from Mount Royal University in Calgary says, in addition to the separation debate in Alberta, resistance to a new oil pipeline in BC is also keeping private sector companies on the sidelines.
3: The premier in BC, David Eby, has made it very clear. His province wants nothing to do with an oil pipeline to the West Coast, at least in the northern half of the province. And his government is absolutely opposed to it. And there are some constitutional issues around that opposition that still have to be worked through.
0: The Prime Minister is not in Alberta today. Mark Carney.

0: is in British Columbia. He will meet and make a multi-billion dollar announcement alongside Premier David Eby. He will also hold meetings with the president of the Philippines, Ferdinand Marcos Jr. The Conservative Party leader, Pierre Poilievre, is in Alberta today. He is having a news conference in Camrose. And that is coming up in about an hour from now. I'm Rob Snow. This is Now You Know. This is News Radio.
1: From the 660 Traffic Center, I'm Leo Ernlewine. Not a lot happening on the major routes around the city at the moment, at least as far as this hour goes. It's pretty quiet out there, so we'll knock on wood and hope it stays that way. A few closures to watch out for in the southwest at Bow Trail and Strathcona Boulevard. There's a single right lane closure in the eastbound and southbound direction, plus a westbound left turn bay closure, and that runs daily from 9 a.m. to 3 p.m. until next Friday. And Royal Ave at 8th Street Southwest has an eastbound closure on Royal, and it reduced lanes on 8th Street. If you see anything else, you can let us know, 403-291-0066. 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A chance of scattered showers today with potential storm risks as well, and a high of 25. Then we dip to a low of 9 tonight with more rain expected. Showers for tomorrow as well with a high of 16. Sunshine on Monday, a high near 22. Right now in Calgary, mostly cloudy and 13. More traffic and weather every 10 minutes.
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0: Well, he's my friend on the right side of things. Michael Tobe is back, columnist with the National Post, Looney Politics, and Troy Media. Michael was the speechwriter for former Prime Minister Stephen Harper. Are you in Toronto today?
11: I am indeed, Rob.
0: Hot and sticky Toronto. I was just looking up the weather in Toronto. 31 feels like 41 with the Humidex right now.
11: Goodness. That's right. Me. It's been like Michael. That for a few days. Yeah, exactly. Yeah.
0: Hope you're staying cool. Well, Canada Day is in the rearview mirror. I hope you had a good Canada Day. So let's look ahead. July 4th in the United States. is Saturday, and it's a big one. America at 250 years old.

0: Now, according to a recent survey by the Pew Research Center, Michael, Americans are in a sour mood, and most say the country's best days are behind us. I'm just curious, given it's America's birthday on Saturday, how do you feel about the United States these days?
1: I still have a positive attitude about the United States. Not much has changed. It's a great country, you know, one of the forebearers and one of the leaders when it comes to, you know, cherished ideas such as freedom, personal freedom, liberty, you know, it's championing free markets, championing democracy, you know, fighting for the free world. If you look at the history of it, it's superb. And sure, are they in a rough patch right now? I think you'd be pretty hard-pressed not to say no. But at the same time, it doesn't mean that we should necessarily sour on the United States or that Americans should sour on their own country. Now, Pew Research obviously is a respectable polling firm, and it's not it's nonpartisan, truly is, and it has always produced, you know, research materials, stats, charts, etc., that have always been helpful to lots of people and a benefit to, say, me and others who are writing about it. And at the same time, you have to believe that, yes, I'm sure there's plenty of Americans who are not pleased, but we've talked about this, and I've talked about it with many others, and have written about it and spoken about it for years. We all have. You know, America is politically polarized right now. So if you have groups of Americans looking at what's happening in the country, not just with U.S. President Donald Trump, but everything involving the United States, there would be some who would be extremely frustrated, and there are others who would be content. Now, are the country's best days behind it, I guess, is the key thing, and that's something we may get into a bit more. Yeah. The answer is no, it isn't. Having a difficult period of time or a rocky patch does not mean that we can predict into the future and determine what the United States is going to be. You know, I've used the line a million times. Donald Trump will be president until 2028. He will be out of office then. We do not know who his replacement will be. It could be worse. It could be better. It could be the same. But regardless, to say that America's best days are behind it, no. But are things going to be different going forward, or at least for the interim? Yes.
0: Yeah, Pew Research, this is what it asks. Most Americans think the country's best days are behind us among U.S. adults. All in all, they are with the way things are going in this country today. 69% of Americans are dissatisfied with the direction of the country. 69%. So they, you know, call it 7 out of 10. Sure. Thinking about the future of the United States, they think the country's best years are ahead of us or behind us. And it's basically 60-40, with 60% saying they're behind us instead of ahead of us for the United States. And that's Americans saying that. Where do you think that sentiment comes from?
1: Well, I mean, unfortunately, much as I often say voters are fickle, well, people are fickle too. And, you know, they always use the term Karen for the way people look at things, but this sort of sounds like it. Now, again, people have every right to be opposed to or in support of anything the United States does, from tariffs all the way to the war in Iran. We understand that. That's how a democracy works. But the fact is that people think with their emotions a lot more than their brains these days, and I think that's pretty fair to say, and we see it in a lot of different ways. I think something like this is a snapshot of how people are feeling now, but let's say in a few months things are perking up and the economy continues to roll and there are no wars in the balance and things seem to be moving along tickety-boo, as they say. You don't think that numbers like this and polls like this will change? Of course they will, because unfortunately, people's opinions, views, and ideas flip on a dime. They really do today. And we see it in the way people are frustrated with how they respond on interviews, how they discuss things with their friends, neighbors, and family, how they do things on social media, et cetera, et cetera. So it's not great to hear any of this, but I think that it's a very much a short-term rather than a long-term thing.
0: Yeah, there's a very, and you mentioned the polarization, there's a very partisan divide in how people view the direction of the country and whether they're satisfied with the direction of the United States. If you're a Republican or you lean Republican, you're much more likely to be satisfied with the direction of the country. Much less so if you're a Democrat, Michael. Much less so, according to this survey.
1: But remember, in the United, as you and I and many of the listeners know, every single house is controlled by the Republicans.

0: Republicans, and the White House is controlled by Republicans. Yes, they're all by razor-thin margins, but the Republicans basically control Congress right now and the White House. So if you're a Democrat, why wouldn't you be happy with that? I understand that. But if the situation was flipped and there was a Democratic president in office and both the House of Representatives and the Senate were Democratic-leaning, you'd know that they, obviously everything you just mentioned, which I'm sure is accurate, would almost be reversed because, again, ideologically, the U.S. is flipped between conservative and liberals. It's almost a harsh 50-50 line. So obviously things swing or blow with the political winds, depending on which way they're shifting.
1: Yeah. Well, let's talk about one side of that polarized United States, what's happening with the Democrats and whether the Democratic Party is about to make a very hard left turn. With the rise, I'll ask Michael about the rise, if there is a rise, of the Democratic Socialists. I'm Rob Snow. This is Now You Know. This is News Radio.
2: In the 660 Traffic Center, I'm Leo Erdeline. It's a calm start on the roads this morning, but a few closures are still worth noting. Bonus Road at Bow Crescent Northwest closed from 8 to 11 a.m. today. Breezebaugh Drive at Coleman Road Northwest has a closure on Coleman and two-way traffic set up on Breezebaugh until early Monday. 53rd Street and Dalhousie Road Northwest has an eastbound closure on Dalhousie and two right-lane closures on northbound on 53rd through Sunday evening. And Parkdale Boulevard at 32nd Street Northwest has a right-lane closure on Parkdale plus a closure on 34th Street until this Sunday at 6. If you see anything else, you can let us know, 403-291-0066. Now time for the forecast from Environment Canada. A chance of scattered showers today with potential storm risks as well. A high of 25. Then we dip to a low of 9 tonight with more rain. And that rain should continue into tomorrow with a high of 16. And then sunshine returns on Monday. Daytime highs near 22. Sunshine again on Tuesday with a high of up to 28. Right now in Calgary, it's mostly cloudy and 13. More traffic and weather every 10 minutes.
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1: Back with Michael Tobe, columnist with the National Post, Looney Politics, and Troy Media, speechwriter for former Prime Minister Stephen Harper.

0: The rise of the socialists, Michael, is that what we're seeing? How do you explain the seeming popularity these days of some democratic socialists when it comes to election results? First, we had Mandami in New York City became the mayor, democratic socialist, who endorsed three candidates who recently won Democratic primaries in New York. There was another one just the other day in Colorado.
1: That's right.
0: Do you think socialism, democratic socialism, is on the rise in the United States? Are these one-offs? What do you think?
1: Well, I mean, you can associate one or two with one-offs, obviously, and there have been socialists or committed democratic socialists in politics before. Bernie Sanders is a classic example in Vermont. But there does seem to be something going on. I mean, the Democratic Socialists of America, the offshoot, have been around a long time, but it seems that they're much more popular than before. And it's interesting because we just talked about Pew Research in the first segment. Well, here's another thing from Pew Research. And so they did a study asking, you know, just in terms of what Democrats think about Democratic Socialists. I mean, I think it's the easiest way to explain it. So this is from a Pew Research survey, and I took it from the New York Post, although it's been reprinted in other papers, to quote, a firm 32% of Democrats indicated that they like Democratic Socialist polls, compared to just 11% who don't and 56% who have no strong opinions on them, according to a survey from Pew Research. Predictably, among self-described liberal Democrats, 52% like politicians who identify as Democratic Socialists, while 4% dislike them, and 43% don't have an opinion. Again, that's from Pew Research, which we discussed before. What this means is that, yes, Zohran Mamdani's success in New York City, as in getting elected mayor and having influence on three congressional races, has had an impact. What happened in Colorado, or in Denver specifically, also had an impact, maybe not as wildly direct to Mamdani, who's not from that state, but obviously his public profile had some or gave a little bit of help or had gave some aid in that general point. Here's the thing, which is interesting, and we talked about this, political polarization, the first segment. This is what's starting to happen. Sure, there are Democrats who don't like socialism and are opposed to it, but that number is very few and far between today as it was compared to 20, 30, 40 years ago or beyond. There is a huge shift happening now between liberals and conservatives in the United States. And based on what Pew Research is saying, the interest in democratic socialism amongst, I guess, you know, young people, far left radicals, new immigrants, and various others is on the rise.
0: Yeah, it's interesting because what we've heard from democratic leaders, like Hakeem Jeffries, for example, the reporting has been they're kind of concerned about this because they want to portray a moderate Democratic Party, a normal Democratic Party that could be trusted to win big in the midterms. And these don't help. Like, these victories don't help the Democratic Party, I don't think. That's
1: not
0: my
1: opinion. Now, to be fair, much like we have in Canada as well, there are differences between conservatives and liberals in different parts of the country, north and south, west, midwest. They all look at it differently.
0: Yeah.
1: So it's interesting, but it's isolated as of right now.
0: Okay. Really good. Great to hear from you. Continue to beat the heat, Michael. Thank you.
1: I'm going to try. You too. Take care.
0: Bye-bye. Michael Taube in Toronto today. Syndicated columnist, speechwriter for former Prime Minister Stephen Harper. Our Newsday panel next, Focus Nova Scotia. Lots to discuss. This is News Radio.
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4: It's Saturday, July 4th. Good morning. I'm Tim Schutz. Currently in Calgary, we have a few clouds kicking around. We're sitting at 14 degrees. Here's what's making news right now.
2: Calgary Stampede 2026.
4: Yeah, sunshine, big crowds, and big spirit helped deliver a huge opening day for the 2026

0: our fingers crossed. We'll do that one. We'll keep our fingers crossed. Hope it stays that way a little bit here. Some closures up in the northeast that you'll want to watch out for. McKnight Boulevard at Barlow Northeast will have eastbound right lane closures at 8 a.m. this morning with speeds capped down to 50. That lasts until 2 p.m. today. 68th Street at Memorial Drive has the southbound left lane closed with speeds reduced down to 50K as well. That stays in effect until 8 p.m. And then over at Airport Trail in Barlow, that has rotating lane closures, and on Airport, 19th Street and Barlow Trail, all running daily from 9 a.m. to 3 p.m. through till next Friday, with speeds also capped down to 50K. So if you see any of the, or if you see anything else, why not let us know at 403-291-0066. 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Now time for the forecast. Showers today, storm risks as well. A high of 25, then we dip to 9 tonight. Scattered showers again tomorrow with a high of 16, and then sunshine on Monday with a high of 22. Right now in Calgary, mostly cloudy and 14.
1: 660 News Time, 7:32. One man is dead following a police shooting near the community of Irakana, northeast of Calgary. Airdrie RCMP say officers responded to a 911 call on Highway 9 at around 6:20 yesterday evening. When officers arrived, they encountered a male suspect. Police say an altercation followed, leading to at least one officer discharging a service weapon. Despite attempts to save his life, the man died at the scene. RCMP say no officers were injured in that incident. As required under Alberta legislation, the incident has been referred to the Alberta Serious Incident Response Team for an independent investigation. For more news, traffic, weather, and entertainment, and a list of Stampede breakfasts, you can go to our website at citynews.ca. 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
4: Well, it's time for the Thursday News Day panel. That means it's time for Focus Nova Scotia. Lisa Blackburn is back with us, former Halifax City Councillor and NDP candidate. Hi, Lisa.
5: And happy belated Canada Day.
4: Same to you, Lisa. I hope it went well. Clinton DeVoe is back with us, columnist, political commentator, broadcaster. How are you, Clinton?
6: I'm well. I guess happy Canada Day weekend, I guess we'll call this.
4: That works for me. Sure. Yeah, absolutely. Okay. How was Canada Day in that part of the country?
6: Well,
4: anyway?
6: I mean, we had, 3 feet of water in Ottawa, 35 degrees Celsius temperatures with extreme humidity, and lightning bolts all day. So it was quite an adventure.
4: It sure was. In Halifax, you're getting the heat tomorrow. It's actually quite nice there now.
7: Yeah, it's sort of ramping up now, but yesterday was beautiful. We had sunny skies for Canada Day and didn't hear of any postponement of events or fireworks. So I think everything went off without a hitch here.
4: Yeah, 31 degrees is the high for Halifax tomorrow. So you'll be in a humidex in the low 40s. So you'll be getting what we've been having in this part of the country. So look, with that as a backdrop, I want to get your take on this. Prime Minister Mark Carney is doing what I would call a near total reversal of the climate policies of the Trudeau government. Okay, it looks more and more like there's going to be a pipeline from Alberta to BC. Mark Carney canceled the carbon tax. He has loosened the industrial carbon tax for Alberta. In a video posted a couple of days ago on his YouTube channel, he admitted that Canada's greenhouse gas emissions are going to increase because Canada is going to leverage oil and gas. And he says the emissions targets and the climate policies of the past are bad for national unity. Now, Lisa, in Nova Scotia, every MP is a Liberal MP. And Nova Scotians have lived through their share of extreme events, wildfires, droughts, hurricanes, you name it, you've had it. So I wonder how you think this retreat on climate policy is going to go over in Nova Scotia. What do you think?

0: I'm thinking that the Nova Scotia Liberal MPs are going to have a tough slog on the barbecue circuit this summer because, yeah, they have spent years defending carbon pricing and the ambitious emission targets, and now they've got to reverse course and explain why the strategy has changed. So, and you're right. I mean, Nova Scotians are conflicted. On one side, I'm sure Tim Houston is thrilled because he has long argued that Canada needs to build more and to get major projects moving faster. But as you point out, here in Nova Scotia, we have lived through, just in the last 5 years, devastating wildfires, hurricanes, flooding, and drought. So, you know, when we get the heat warnings like we have here today, climate change is not theoretical, and we certainly realize the implications of it.
1: Okay, very interesting. Clinton, what do you think, Clinton?
2: Well, I mean, let me start off by saying it's fair, you know, yes, the current prime minister has changed the policy agenda of Canada and the government agenda. Quite frankly, I think it's for the positive. You know, I think Canadians are happy that former Prime Minister Justin Trudeau is now long in the rearview mirror. And I think Canadians are looking forward to, you know, what's to come in the future. Having said that, I mean, this country is in a deep potential economic crisis due to the United States looking to walk away from CUSMA, or, you know, better known as NAFTA for the public at large. So the North American Free Trade Agreement's about to disappear. And the reality is that we need pipelines in order to generate export wealth. So my prediction is not only are we going to have an oil pipeline going to BC, but we're going to have an LNG pipeline going to Hudson Bay through the Port of Churchill. So I think Canadians are on board for this. I think that there's been a dramatic shift in the view of Canadians because of everything that's happening south of the border. And the reality is we have to, we're either going to swim or we're going to sink. And I'd much rather swim than sink, to be honest with you.
1: Yeah. But what about the backdrop of, you know, extreme weather events, though?
2: Well, look, I mean, I think extreme weather events obviously are an important issue that we're going to have to deal with. I think we're going to have to mitigate risks, and I think that I think we can walk and chew gum at the same time. So I think that we can export energy while we can also build out hydroelectric power, while we build out additional nuclear capacity, while we build out wind west from Nova Scotia feeding wind.
1: The other Atlantic provinces and New England states. I guess that's the plan for wind west.
2: Yes, I mean, right? I don't think it's an either or situation, Rob. I think we have to look at a balanced approach, and I think we're going to have to walk and chew gum at the same time, and that's going to mean embracing fossil fuels while also, promoting more clean energy like wind west and nuclear and hydroelectricity.
1: Okay. Yep. What do you think about that? I mean, that will likely be the explanation, I think, from the Liberal Party.
0: Yeah.
1: What do you think about that, Lisa?
0: Well, I think many people in Nova Scotia will welcome the focus on affordability and just getting projects built. But at the same time, I think we also want reassurance that this isn't giving up on climate action. After everything we've experienced here, people still expect the federal government to have a credible climate plan. And I don't think Carney is saying that climate change matters less. I think what he's trying to say is that economic growth and national unity have also become part of the climate conversation. And whether or not Canadians agree, I think, is the question.
1: Okay. When we come back, it's the season of major sporting events and concerts and festivals. If you were to hold a major concert or hold a major sporting event, a World Cup soccer game, where would you have that in Halifax? This is News Radio.
3: From the 660 Traffic Center, I'm Leo Erdewine. McKnight Boulevard up in the northeast to have a couple closures that kick in at 8 a.m. this morning. McKnight and Barlow Trail northeast has two eastbound left lanes closed with speeds down to 50. That lasts until 11 a.m. at that

0: same intersection. Also, the eastbound right lane closes from 8 until 2 p.m. with that same 50K speed limit in effect, so expect some delays there. And in the northwest, Bowness Road at Bow Crescent is closed from 8 to 11 a.m. this morning, so watch out for that closure as well. If you see anything else, you could let us know at 403-291-0066. Now time for the forecast. Chance of showers today, potential storm risks in play as well. Today's high is 25, then we dip to a low of 9 tonight with more rain expected. Scattered showers continue tomorrow, a high of 16. Sunshine on Monday, daytime highs near 22. Right now in Calgary, it's mostly cloudy and 14. More traffic and weather every 10 minutes.
1: We believe in being accountable to you, the listener, which is why we're a member of the Canadian Broadcast Standards Council. 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We'll respond to your concerns and send you information on the council and its codes.
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12: Focus Nova Scotia with Lisa Blackburn and Clinton DeVoe again today. Tis the season of major sporting events, big concerts. Let me ask you this. Does Halifax need a modern outdoor stadium, like something that could host events 25,000, 30,000 people or more? Lisa, what do you think, Lisa?
13: Yes, absolutely.
12: Yes.
13: But, we are at that age now. I definitely think that the demand is stronger than it was 10 to 15 years ago. And so, you know, full disclosure, I was on council during the last major stadium push. So I remember all the promises of economic spin-offs and tourism and concerts and big sporting events. And I think politicians have to learn to separate the vision from the business case. Haligonians have been clear and consistent over the last, 20 years that this conversation has been had. They like the idea of a stadium, but they don't want to write the check. And right. Like them, I'm against taxpayers carrying the risk for this. If there is a business case, then go for it. I mean, if a private consortium thinks that Halifax can support a 25,000 or 30,000 seat venue, then go for it. And you know, certainly municipalities, governments can support that type of endeavor without using taxpayer money.

0: I think public money should only be on the table if there is clear public benefit, things like roads and transit or water infrastructure, just, you know, stuff that the community would have needed anyway. But yeah, we're, you know, Halifax is growing quickly. We're becoming a bigger destination for entertainment. And, you know, perhaps that conversation is worth having again. But I think the financing model has to be different.
1: I mean, sure. I mean, there was this news story, Clinton, a few months ago, but and even reports that local, provincial, and federal politicians were being pitched a stadium proposal on the outskirts. But it doesn't seem as though anything's going to come of that. What do you think about this idea?
2: Well, a couple of things. I mean, so first of all, the greater Halifax area's population is closing in on 600,000 people. So Halifax has sort of moved from being a big town into being a small city. And so the issue is that if Haligonians want to be part of these national events. So let's take, for example, the Grey Cup. So the CFL's Grey Cup, it moves around from different cities every year. And, mm-hmm. you know, a city like Halifax is never going to host a Grey Cup until a venue is built, because we don't have a venue that can hold anything more than, you know, maybe 8 or 10,000 people. So do I think there's an appetite for it? I think the public is chomping at the bit to get it. Do I think the public wants to see tax dollars thrown at a stadium? Probably not, but I think there are things that the municipal and provincial governments can do, right, in order to sort of expedite this and move this project along. So one of the things they could do is they could maybe provide the land for like a dollar or something. They could provide like the water infrastructure, the electrical infrastructure, those kinds of things.
1: Yeah, they would have to. Yeah. I mean, this is the least point. I mean, I hear this all the time. Well, you know, taxpayers don't want to put any money into a private stadium proposal. I get that. I understand that sentiment. But there's going to be, if a project like this is ever going to move ahead, there is a role for the municipality. It's the,
2: I agree wholeheartedly.
1: And the municipality can recoup some of these costs through development charges. Like you're going to, sorry, Clinton, it's the municipality that's going to have to provide water infrastructure, sewer infrastructure. If you're going to have an event with 30,000 people, you need transit infrastructure. That's municipal, right? So how do you do that? You recoup it through things like development charges. You can do it through surcharges on tickets, things like that. I mean, there are options here, right, for municipalities. But the idea that a municipality would have no role or there wouldn't be any cost to it, there would be cost to it. Sorry, go ahead.
2: Yeah, I agree with you. And I think all of those options that you just listed are ways in order to get a stadium built. And I mean, like, as you touch this off, if it's a soccer game, like, so Halifax has a professional soccer club. And the games are sold out, but the venue can only host about 5,000 people. So even something as like a soccer championship, an outdoor concert venue, a Grey Cup game, you know, the list goes on and on and on. Like if Halifax is going to grow into a bigger sort of capital for Atlantic Canada, then it's going to need mm-hmm. a venue that represents us being the capital of Atlantic Canada.
1: Yeah. Yeah. I mean, do you see, Lisa, you would see a role for the municipality. You would have to be involved one way or the other, right?
0: Yeah, absolutely.
1: Municipal resources would go to such a project.
0: Yeah. And as I point out, I mean, certainly things like, you know, expansion of roads, transit service, that sort of thing, those are costs or things that the municipality can do. But, you know, the idea of writing a check, especially after the budget season that Halifax just went through. No, I think most Haligonians would say, show me a credible business plan that has significant private investment, some realistic attendance projections, and limited taxpayer exposure. And, you know, if the private sector believes that the market is there, then that's a much easier conversation to have at the municipal level.
1: Okay. When we come back, we'll talk about surplus land for affordable housing in the HRM and paid parking. The end of parking for free downtown in Halifax on Saturday. That's coming to an end. We'll discuss when we return. This is News Radio.

0: 660 Traffic Center. I'm Leo Erdeline. It's a calm start on the roads this morning, but a few closures are still worth noting. Bonus Road at Bow Crescent Northwest closed from 8 to 11 a.m. today. Breezebaugh Drive at Coleman Road Northwest has a closure on Coleman and two-way traffic set up on Breezebaugh until early Monday. 53rd Street and Dalhousie Road Northwest has an eastbound closure on Dalhousie and two right-lane closures on northbound on 53rd through Sunday evening. And Parkdale Boulevard at 32nd Street Northwest has a right-lane closure on Parkdale plus a closure on 34th Street until this Sunday at 6. If you see anything else, you can let us know, 403-291-0066. Now time for the forecast from Environment Canada. A chance of scattered showers today with potential storm risks as well. A high of 25. Then we dip to a low of 9 tonight with more rain. And that rain should continue into tomorrow with a high of 16. And then sunshine returns on Monday. Daytime highs near 22. Sunshine again on Tuesday with a high of up to 28. Right now in Calgary, it's mostly cloudy and 13. More traffic and weather every 10 minutes.
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14: Clinton DeVoe is with us, columnist, political commentator, broadcaster. Lisa Blackburn is a former Halifax City Councillor, NDP candidate. It's Focus Nova Scotia on this Thursday. The regional government in Halifax ran a pilot program to identify surplus land that could be used for affordable housing development. It found one lot. One. I find this odd. Lisa, maybe you know more about it than I do. What do you think about it?
15: Yeah, so it's not really as odd as you might think. So during my time on council, one thing became very clear, and that's that HRM, Halifax Regional Municipality, does not own a lot of large, developable pieces of land. Most municipal land is already being used for parks, recreation, roads, that sort of thing. But what we do have is a lot of little parcels, like remnants from road alignments and things like that. The other piece, too, is that the sites had very specific criteria. So they had to be surplus, service, suitable for residential development, close to transit. And, you know, once you apply all of

0: those filters, that list then becomes very, very short. So I'm not sure that that tells us that there's something wrong with the program. You know, I think that it tells us that there isn't a hidden inventory of vacant municipal land that's waiting to be developed.
1: Okay. What do you think, Clinton?
2: Yeah, I take the opposite view. I think it tells us there's a lot of land waiting to be developed. And I think that Lisa inadvertently explained why. The bureaucrats and the politicians that put this process together created all sorts of ways to essentially keep the city from coughing up land. So if it's not, you know, deemed close enough to public transit, then it's removed from the list. Well, you know, Halifax has very limited public transit, quite frankly. And so if that's going to be one of the check marks on the list, then you're not going to have a lot of options to choose from. So I think this was a faulty process that was created from the start. And it obviously produced the clown show results that we've seen here, where the city says with a straight face, well, we just have one lot available that we could develop. So the whole thing to me looks like a joke.
1: Okay. All right. Let's move along. How do you think people are going to feel about having to pay for parking on Saturdays in downtown Halifax now that that's coming to an end? Could it hurt businesses? Could it hurt tourism? Is it a cash grab for the city? What do you think, Lisa?
0: Well, I mean, nobody likes paying for something that used to be free. So that's just human nature. So I understand why people are frustrated. But, I mean, let's face it, municipalities have very limited ways to raise revenue. Basically, you got your property taxes, you got your user fees, and there's a handful of other sources. But that's it. And parking revenue is one of them. So the idea of paid Saturday parking, certainly not new. This was something that was debated at council for many years. And, you know, I get it. And certainly it depends on how things are implemented as to whether or not it will hurt business downtown. Because, you know, one of the things that that was pointed out is that Halifax doesn't have a parking shortage. We have a free parking shortage. There's all kinds of parking spaces downtown if you're willing to pay.
1: Okay. In 20 seconds, Clinton. 20 seconds.
2: I think they're nickel and diming us, and I think there's a lack of public transit, there's a lack of bike lanes, and now they want to tell people who are going to drive into the city, you're going to have to pay on weekends. So I think it looks ridiculous.
1: Okay. Good to hear from everyone. Go beat the heat, everybody. Thank you. Bye-bye. Talk to that next.
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5: It's Saturday, July 4th. Good morning. I'm Tim Schutz, currently in Calgary. Nice morning out there. Clouds and 14 degrees. Here's what's making news right now. Day one of the Calgary Stampede got off to a roaring start with hundreds of thousands lining the streets for the parade. Alberta's police watchdog is investigating after a man was shot and killed during an RCMP response near Irokana.
6: From free pancake breakfast to value days and value passes, we have some tips to help you stampede on a budget.
7: The federal government is putting up millions of dollars to update contemporary Calgary, which will include a first-of-its-kind dome for Canada.
8: Canada and Morocco collide in a do-or-die World Cup elimination match while Calgary FC hits the pitch in Ottawa and highlights from Stampede opening day down at the ground. Sports at 15.
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1: Watch out for these closures in the southeast. 52nd Street and 50th Ave has the left lane closed westbound for utility work with speeds reduced down to 50 until 10 a.m. 44th Street at 19th Ave is closed for utility work as well with a full road closure, parking restrictions, and a sidewalk closure that lasts until Monday morning. 46th Street at 130th Ave. A eastbound right lane is closed for utility work until 7 p.m. today, and then Cranston Drive at Cranberry Close in the southeast has a closure in place for a water main emergency repair until noon today. If there's anything else causing you much trouble, why not let us know at 403-291-0066. We appreciate all the calls and updates. Now time for the forecast. A chance of showers today, potential thunderstorm risks as well, a high of 25. We dip to a low of 9 tonight with more rain expected this evening. Scattered showers should continue for tomorrow as well with a high of 16, and then sunshine makes a comeback for Monday. Daytime highs at 22. Right now in Calgary, still mostly cloudy, holding steady at 14.
0: We'll have another check of traffic and weather together on the ones in less than 10 minutes. 660 News Time, 8:02.
2: Calgary Stampede 2026.
0: Yeah, it got off to the roaring start, the 2026 Calgary Stampede Parade. Officials say 155,518 people passed through the gates yesterday, bringing the total attendance so far. It's still early, 187,542. Then downtown, an estimated 315,000 Calgarians and visitors lined the streets of downtown to watch the 114th Calgary Stampede Parade. With clear skies and warm weather, parade goers packed the route to take in 125 entries, kicking off the greatest outdoor show on earth in style. Stampede Parade Committee Chair Keith Marlowe says the event brought the entire city together, turning downtown into one big celebration. And of course, we go to the Stampede with the pricey snacks, the concerts, and the rides. It can be taxing on your wallet. 660 Shilpa Downton with some tips to maximize the fun without breaking the bank.
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3: 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Money Mentors CEO Stacey Yonchuk-Alexi recommends taking transit so you're not paying for parking. And once you're at the park,
6: it's a great learning opportunity for kids, right, to teach them how to budget. You know, perhaps you give them each, whether it's a $20 bill or a $50 bill, and they've got to make some decisions, and you as a parent, depending on how old they are, you know, can help guide those decisions.
3: I'm Shilpa Downton.
0: Yeah, don't break the bank for sure. 660 News Time, 8:04. Yeah, big day today. Canada is set to battle Morocco in World Cup round of 16 matchup in Houston. That game at 11 this morning. Reporter Gemma Karsten-Smith says it'll be the toughest test for Canada.
7: Canada came in ranked 30th in FIFA's rankings, whereas Morocco came in number 7. Morocco has been a team that surprised a lot of folks at the 2022 World Cup in Qatar. There they beat Canada in the group stage and then went on to all the way to the semifinals where they were ousted by France. And they really haven't let up since.
0: And the winner of today's game will meet either Paraguay or France in a quarterfinal matchup in Boston coming up July 9th. And of course, Leo will have more with sports in just a few moments. And Canada's World Cup run meets the greatest outdoor show on earth today. And there may be just a way to do both this morning. 660's Tanya Blakeney checks in ahead of the kickoff.
8: A sea of cowboy hats and blue jeans at Stampede Park will be joined by plenty of maple leaf red as Canada takes on Morocco in the round of 16 Saturday at 11 a.m. The game is being played in Houston, and a win sends Canada to the World Cup quarterfinals. There's also an expectation you'll be able to catch the action at the Big Four, if you can find a seat. So whether you're watching from a midway patio, grabbing pancakes before the rodeo, or making your way to the watch party at the Confluence, expect Calgary to be buzzing long before the Chucks and Grandstand show take over. One city, two huge events, and a chance for Team Canada to make World Cup history. At Stampede Park, I'm Tanya Blakeney.
0: Yeah, it's a big day today. 660 News Time, 806. Alberta's police watchdog is investigating.

0: after a man was shot and killed during an RCMP response near Irokana. Airdrie RCMP say officers were called to Highway 9 just outside the town at about 6:20 last night following a 911 call. Mounties say they located a male suspect after arriving at the scene. During an altercation, at least one officer fired their service weapon. Police say life-saving measures were provided, but the man was pronounced dead at the scene. No officers were hurt in that incident. The Alberta Serious Incident Response Team has taken over the investigation. Musician Corb Lund is now sharing his reaction to his Cole petition being considered a failure. As 660's Darcy Ropchan reports, Lund is still questioning the provincial government.
1: In a statement, Lund telling media in part, quote, "We are simultaneously shocked by this outcome, yet unfortunately not surprised given the continual government rule changes and roadblocks we have faced throughout this campaign. This has been an unreasonable and opaque process from the beginning, and despite diligently following every rule, we are left with more questions than answers." Lund going on to say he has concerns over how Elections Alberta reached their number and the fairness of the verification process. Darcy Ropchan, City News, Edmonton.
0: Meantime, the Coal Association of Canada says Alberta's coal debate should be driven by science and evidence and not public campaigns. Vice President of Industry Development Rena Blacklaw says failure of the Water Not Coal initiative shows Albertans understand the complexity of the issue.
2: Too often in the public debate about coal, people overlook the fact that this industry is highly regulated and has to go through a very rigorous scientific review process in order to be approved.
0: Blacklaw says coal projects should be evaluated through Alberta's regulatory review process and judged on their individual merits. Emergency crews were called to a small plane crash at Foothills Regional Airport yesterday afternoon. RCMP and EMS responded to the airport south of Calgary in the High River area at around 3:40 p.m. According to CTV, officials say a light aircraft went down while attempting an emergency landing. Two people were on board at the time of the crash. Video from the scene shows the damaged plane in a field with one of its wheels upside down. Stars Air Ambulance airlifted a man in his 70s to the Foothills Hospital. A second man was able to walk away but was taken to hospital in non-life-threatening injuries. The Transportation Safety Board has been notified and is looking into that particular incident. Contemporary Calgary will be getting a new look with millions of dollars from the federal government. We have more from Mike Gazzola.
3: A $40 million investment was announced in the city on Friday to the Gallery's Centennial Planetarium Transformation Project, resulting in the center having Canada's first LED dome dedicated to visual arts. CEO David Leinster provided some details on what they will be doing with that money.
4: It will start by building a new welcome entrance pavilion, new education spaces, galleries, a rooftop gathering space, and the restoration of this magnificent dome.
3: Minister of Identity and Culture Mark Miller was also in the city for the announcement, saying it's about ensuring the future of art and artists in Calgary and Alberta. Miller was also a bit surprised by the number of locals who showed up to be a part of the announcement, almost 400 people in attendance. He believes it's a testament to how much the city cares for this project. I'm Mike Gazzola.
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0: 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Good morning, Leo.
1: Good morning, and Yahoo, right? That's the way it goes. Yeah, Yahoo. I know. I'm from around here. Northbound and southbound McLeod Trail over Bannister Road has lane closures for bridge rehab. Speeds reduced down to 50. Southbound access to Bannister is closed. Drivers detouring through James McKevitt Road, so just watch out for that one. That's an ongoing closure. At Anderson Road, eastbound has a left lane closure and a partial restriction on the dual left turn onto McLeod, so keep that in mind as well. There's also ongoing work at 14th Ave Southeast with a single lane closure on Bonaventure Drive between Southland and Willow Park. This one's for inspections and guardrail repairs. If you see anything else in your way, you can let us know at 403-291-0066. 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Now time for the forecast. A chance of showers today, potential storm risks, highs of 25, lows down to 9 tonight with more rain. Scattered showers continue tomorrow, a high of 16. Sunshine on Monday though with the high of up to 22. Right now in Calgary, mostly cloudy and 14.
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2: Yahoo!
0: That's how you do it, Leo, right there. All right. Anyway, Stampede, yeah. Pancake breakfast. There's a lot today. Early risers can get their morning fix at Chinook Center. The annual Stampede Breakfast is on till 11 o'clock this morning. In the Southwest, the Millrise Seniors Village Community Breakfast is serving up pancakes and hospitality till 11 o'clock. Those looking for a unique twist can head to Omo's on McLeod Trail for its 9th annual Green Tea Pancake Stampede Breakfast. Meantime, residents in the Southeast can gather at the Cranston Stampede Breakfast. So there's a lot going on. And of course, we'll certainly keep you up to date on the pancake breakfast because that's what's important this morning for Stampede. Well, it's a big day in sports. Canada in the World Cup in the Sweet 16, I guess you could put it. But it's a big game later on this morning. And of course, Leo will have us an update with sports in just a few moments. 660 News Time, 8:13.
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0: Nice morning out there for the second day officially of Stampede. It's going to be a big weekend. It's currently cloudy, 14 degrees in Calgary. Here's what's making news right now. Yeah, the Stampede got off to a roaring start. Officials say 155,518 passed through the gates yesterday, bringing the total attendance to 187,542, but it's just the beginning, and there was over 300,000 people downtown yesterday for the parade. Canada set to battle Morocco in the World Cup Round of 16 matchup today in Houston. That's at 11 this morning, and Alberta's police watchdog is investigating after a man was shot and killed during an RCMP response near Irakana. 660 News Time, 8:15. Time now for sports from Sportsnet 960 The Fan. Here's Leo.
1: A spot in the World Cup quarterfinals is on the line this morning as Canada and Morocco lock horns in Canada's first round of 16 elimination match. Sitting 30th in the FIFA World Rankings, Les Rouges enter as heavy underdogs against the sixth-ranked Atlas Lions. Kickoff is at 11 a.m. with the winner advancing for a date with either France or Paraguay in the next round. Last night, we saw Egypt edge past Australia 4-2 on penalties. Argentina narrowly escaped a huge upset, winning 3-2 thanks to a devastating Cape Verde own goal in extra time. time. And Columbia.

0: at Ogana 1-0. Meanwhile, Calvary FC visits Atletico Ottawa at 2 this afternoon in a second versus third place Canadian Premier League showdown. For opening day Stampede results in the Chuck Wagons, Jamie Labuschagne clocked a 1 minute 10.98 seconds to take the opening night honors. Defending champ Chase Vegan finished second, with Aubrey Matawalo taking third. Stetson Wright won the Saddle Bronc with an 86.5 ride, while Carster's native Kyle Lucas topped the tie-down roping at 7.8 seconds. The action hits the dirt later at 1:30 today, followed by the Chuck Wagons tonight at 7:30 on Sportsnet 1. And over to baseball, the Blue Jays blanked the Mariners 2-0 last night. Starter Dylan Cease racked up 9 strikeouts over 7 scoreless innings in the victory. The weekend series continues today with first pitch just after 2 o'clock, and you can watch all the action live on Sportsnet or tune in to listen on Sportsnet 960 The Fan. 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
3: 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Canada Post is suspending service to some EU countries over new custom rules for low-value shipments.
4: The Postal Service says it's not accepting mail or parcels destined for Austria, Belgium, the Czech Republic, Denmark, Finland, France, Germany, Ireland, Italy, Luxembourg, Portugal, and Spain. That's because the European Union is introducing a 3 euro customs duty on parcels imported from outside the bloc worth up to $240. Canada Post says it will continue accepting shipments to other EU destinations while it works to implement compliance solutions in the affected markets. Naira Ahmed, The Canadian Press.
3: The Greater Toronto Area continued to see higher home sales last month compared with a year ago, even as new listings slowed.
5: Home sales activity was up 9.4% year-over-year in June, while new listings were down. The region's real estate board says the average selling price fell 3.9% to $1.06 million. The board says there was a marked improvement for activity in the second quarter after a slow start to the year, and it expects both accelerating sales and more competition between buyers in the second half, which could push prices higher. Michelle Zedekian, The Canadian Press, Toronto.
3: The death toll from the twin earthquakes in Venezuela has now risen to more than 2,600 people. Search teams continue to try and find those beneath the rubble, and Chef Jose Andres with the World Central Kitchen is helping feed survivors and first responders.
6: We're going to be here many weeks, probably many months, but the local NGOs, many of them, are doing an exceptional job, and those are the type of organizations all of us we're going to have to keep supporting for the long run.
3: Nearly 40,000 people are still listed as missing. The acting president is pushing back against criticism of the government's response to the quakes. Some residents say there's not enough emergency responders or equipment, plus a shortage of fuel for heavy machinery. Coming up, traffic and weather together on the ones.
7: I'm sitting in a cafe, putting on lipstick, and then... Oh, my lipstick!
8: I'm sorry, I've got a new one in my bag somewhere.
7: Wait, what? Is that a Dyson vacuum? A Samsung TV? KitchenAid? 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
8: Yeah, I'm Natalie, a host from TSC. 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Found the lipstick.
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0: 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From the 660 Traffic Center, I'm Leo Erlewine. Bonus Road at Bonus Crescent Northwest is closed till 11 this morning, so keep that in mind. Breezebaugh Drive at Coleman Road Northwest has a closure on Coleman and two-way traffic set up on Breezebaugh until early Monday. 53rd Street at Dalhousie Road Northwest has an eastbound closure on Dalhousie, plus two right-lane closures northbound on 53rd through Sunday evening. And then Parkdale Boulevard and 32nd Street Northwest has a right-lane closure on Parkdale, plus a closure at 34th Street, and that lasts until Sunday as well at 6 p.m. If you see anything else, you could let us know at 403-291-0066. We appreciate all the calls and updates. Now time for the forecast from Environment Canada. A chance of showers today, potential storm risks in play as well. Today's high is up to 25. We're expecting a low down to 9 tonight with more rain. Scattered showers should be expected as well for tomorrow with a high of 16. Sunshine on Monday, though, a daytime high near 22. More sun on Tuesday as we're up to a high of 28. And then we're back to rain on Wednesday with a high near 27. Right now in Calgary, mostly cloudy and 14. More traffic and weather every 10 minutes.
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3: 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Well, it finally happened. A closely watched love story enters a new chapter. Taylor Swift and Travis Kelce got married in New York City. A rep for Swift confirming the marriage on Friday. We have more from Michelle Franzen.
15: The wedding party kept close to family, Swift's brother Austin serving as her man of honor, and Kelce's brother Jason serving as his best man. Outside, fans gathering nearby hoping to share in the moment.
16: It is very private, like there's so much security so no one can get in, but I still think this is like her way of like letting us experience it with her.
15: Celebrities including Hugh Grant, Ethan Hawke, Jason Sudeikis, Benson Boone, and Abby Wambach, among those photographed arriving in black tie attire. Michelle Franzen, ABC News, New York.
3: Today is the 4th of July, and Americans are celebrating their country's 250th birthday.
17: In Ottawa, American and Canadian fighter jets will be taking to the skies this evening for a ceremonial flypast in honor of the holiday. Two CF-18 Hornets and a pair of F-35 Lightning II jets will buzz over the annual 4th of July party hosted by the U.S. Ambassador Pete Hoekstra at his official residence. Revelers can expect to see the jets at around 6:30 p.m. local time. The Defense Department says Hoekstra's office requested the flypast, and it's meant to demonstrate the bilateral cooperation of NORAD, the North American Defense Pact. Sarah Ritchie, The Canadian Press, Ottawa.
18: Round, round, get around, I get around.
3: Here's what happened in music today, July 4th. In 1964, the Beach Boys reached number one for the first time with I Get Around. Steely Dan played live for the last time and just became a studio group in 1974.
19: Are you reeling in the years? Stowing away the time.
3: It was on this day in 2003 that one of the most recognizable voices in soul, funk, and disco, Barry White, died at 58.
20: Girl,

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1: I'm Phil Martino. Craig Pike from St. John's, Newfoundland, started out as an actor and a musician, but today he's in the cookie business. He started Craig's Cookies in Toronto in 2013. You may have seen one of his stores. There's usually a lineup.
2: Craig's Cookies started, I needed to pay my phone bill in 2013, so I decided to start to sell cookies to my friends, delivering them on my bike. 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
1: What do you think the secret is to your success?
2: I think, you know, the cookies are delicious. 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What we do is we take like things like Mars bars and peanut butter cups and put them inside a cookie. 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I'm also a member of the queer community, so I've been able to really represent my culture and my ethos within the business. And I think that authenticity connects with people and has helped with the growth of the business.
1: Pike is hoping to expand outside of Canada one day.
2: Yeah, I mean, yeah, that would be amazing to spread the cookie love to everyone on Earth. But, you know, it's really like one cookie at a time, one store at a time. So looking at growth within Canada and then looking at expanding past Canada.
1: Craig Pike is the owner of Craig's Cookies. With your weekend business report, I'm Phil Martino.
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0: Let's have a look at the weekend travelers forecast, shall we? If you're heading to the mountains, Banff, Canmore today, chance of showers and a high of 22. In Edmonton, showers and windy today with a high of 21. In Kelowna, beautiful day today, sunshine and breezy with a high of 28. Vancouver, sunny and 22 degrees. Over in Regina, it's going to be a hot one today, partly sunny and a high of 28 with the Humidex running at about 30 degrees. And speaking of hot, in Toronto, they're still suffering through that heat wave. There's a heat warning today in Toronto, chance of showers, a high of 30 degrees with the Humidex at 33 degrees. 660 News Time, 8:30.
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0: It's Saturday, July 4th. Good morning. I'm Tim Schutz. Currently in Calgary, we have a few clouds. Sitting at 14 degrees. Here's what's making news right now. Sunshine, big crowds, and big spirit helped deliver a huge opening day for the Stampede.
14: Between the pricey snacks, concerts, and rides, stampeding doesn't come cheap. We have some tips to maximize your fun without breaking the bank.
0: One man is dead following a police shooting near the community of Irakana, northeast of Calgary.
15: The wedding party kept close to family, Swift's brother Austin serving as her man of honor.
0: Tay-Tay and Travis got married last night.
16: A historic round of 16 showdown awaits Canada on the pitch against Morocco while Cavalry FC gets ready for an afternoon kickoff, and we recap day one of Stampede action. Sports at 45.
0: 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Here's Lee.

0: 55. Then we dip to a low of 9 for the evening with more rain expected. Scattered showers should continue into tomorrow, a high of 16. Not to worry, though. Sunshine returns on Monday. Daytime highs near 22. Right now in Calgary, still mostly cloudy in the downtown core. Holding steady at 14.
1: We'll have another check of traffic and weather together on the ones in less than 10 minutes. 660 News Time, 8:32.
2: Calgary Stampede 2026.
1: All right, yeah, we're on our way. Sunshine, big crowds, and Stampede spirit helped deliver a huge opening day for the 2026 Calgary Stampede. An estimated 315,000 people filed downtown streets. They also filled downtown streets yesterday morning at the 114th Calgary Stampede Parade presented by Suncor. Now, after the parade, thousands headed to Stampede Park, where daily attendance reached 155,518. That brings the total attendance for this year's to 187,542. But of course, it's still very, very early. The weather looking pretty good today. We'll have another pretty good day on the grounds. And the greatest outdoor show on earth officially underway, if you haven't heard already. And from free pancake breakfast to value days and value passes, we have some tips to help you stampede on a budget, which is important. We have more from 660's Shilpa Downton.
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1: That's how you yahoo for sure. 660 News Time, 8:34. Yeah, there's lots going on. Canada facing its toughest test today at the FIFA World Cup when it meets Morocco in the round of 16 in Houston. Kickoff at 11 this morning. Here's reporter Gemma Karsten-Smith.
7: Whether or not they'll be able to do that, hard to say. I'd be really surprised if Canada comes out with the win, but I've been surprised at how Canada has handled pressure in this tournament. They've handled it really well. Some of their stars have shone, and when their stars aren't shining, they have the depth to compete at the international level.
1: Morocco entered the tournament sitting 7th in FIFA's rankings, and Canada was at number 30. And of course, on the grounds, we have the World Cup meets the Stampede, and there just may be a way to do both this morning. That'll be interesting. Here's 660's Tanya Blakeney. She checks in the grounds.
8: A sea of cowboy hats and blue jeans at Stampede Park will be joined by plenty of maple leaf red as Canada takes on Morocco in the round of 16 Saturday at 11 a.m. The game is being played in Houston, and a win sends Canada to the World Cup quarterfinals. There's also an expectation you'll be able to catch the action at the Big Four, if you can find a seat. So whether you're watching from a midway patio, grabbing pancakes before the rodeo, or making your way to the watch party at the Confluence, expect Calgary to be buzzing long before the Chucks and Grandstand show take over. One city, two huge events, and a chance for Team Canada to make World Cup history. At Stampede Park, I'm Tanya Blakeney.
1: 660 News Time, 8:36. One man is dead following a police shooting near the community of Irakana, northeast of Calgary. Airdrie RCMP say officers responded to a 911 call on Highway 9 at around 6:20 yesterday evening. When officers arrived, they encountered a male suspect. Police say an altercation followed, leading to at least one officer discharging a service weapon. Despite attempts to save his life, the man died at the scene. RCMP say no officers were injured. As required under Alberta legislation, the incident has been referred to ACERT for an independent investigation. Well, some breaking news for you, of course. The Water Not Coal petition has fallen

0: short. We have more from 660's Curtis Giroux.
1: The citizen-driven campaign to stop new coal mining in Alberta's eastern slopes has fallen just short of the success after months of signature gathering across the province. Elections Alberta says the petition needed nearly 178,000 verified signatures to move forward, but the final count landed just short, about 5,600 names below that target. Officials say some signatures were removed during the verification process because people could not be contacted or were unable to confirm their information. The initiative sought legislation that would ban any new coal mining development in the eastern slopes of the Rocky Mountains. With the requirement threshold not met, the petition will not advance despite drawing support from more than 172,000 verified Albertans. I'm Curtis Giroux.
0: Meantime, the Coal Association of Canada is welcoming the outcome of the Water Not Coal initiative. Vice President Rena Blacklaw says resource projects should be assessed through existing environmental and regulatory reviews, and notes companies must meet strict requirements before receiving approval.
2: We have an abundance of this steelmaking coal here, and we can responsibly develop it and have environmental protection systems in place that make sure that we are protecting the environment in which we live.
0: Blacklaw says Alberta's coal debate should be driven by science and evidence, not public campaigns. A small aircraft crashed during an emergency landing attempt near High River yesterday, sending two men to hospital. RCMP, paramedics, and Stars Ambulance responded to Foothills Regional Airport shortly before 4 p.m. According to CTV, authorities say the light plane went down as it was trying to land. Two people were on board. One man, believed to be in his 70s, suffered serious injuries and was flown to Foothills Hospital in Calgary. The second occupant, the second person escaped the wreckage and was taken to hospital for a precaution. Images of the scene show the aircraft resting in a field with apparent landing gear damage. The cause of the emergency landing remains under investigation by the Transportation Safety Board. And provincial wildlife officers are investigating after two grizzly bears were found shot dead northwest of Calgary. The bears, both males, estimated to be 3 or 4 years old, were discovered in the Rigg Street area near Sundry. Officials believe the animals were killed on the same day and say a witness reported a gunshot before spotting a black diesel pickup leaving the scene. The search for the shooter is continuing. And if you have any information, please contact authorities. Coming up, traffic and weather together on the ones, 660 News Time, 840.
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0: 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Time for traffic and weather together on the ones from the 660 News Radio Traffic Center. 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
8: Roads are nice and quiet across the city right now, though there are a few downtown closures worth keeping in mind. 9th Ave between 4th and 6th Street Southeast reduced to single lanes in each direction for the 6th Street Underpass project. That runs mid-block between 4th and 5th Street through to east of 6th Street Southeast. 8th Ave at Center Street South will close at 9:30 this morning until next Saturday morning. And 1st Street Southwest remains closed in both directions between 9th and 10th Ave Southwest for utility repair work. And that runs through the weekend until Monday evening. If there's anything else causing you an issue, you can let us know, 403-291-0066. Now time for the forecast. We have a chance of showers today, or potential storm risks as well, a high of 25. Then we're expecting a low down to 9 this evening with more rain. Scattered showers expected as well for tomorrow with a high of 16, and then sunshine on Monday with a high near 22 degrees. Right now in Calgary, still mostly cloudy and 14.
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9: Yahoo!
0: That's the sound of pancakes all over the city. Yes, yahooing for that. And we have lots of pancake breakfast this morning. There is a pancake breakfast at Grace Presbyterian Church, and they're welcoming you for a morning of pancakes. Over at Marlboro Mall, it's the McCammy College's annual Stampede Breakfast. We'll get a pronunciation and that name shortly, and we'll get a pronunciation on pronunciation. But there is a pancake breakfast there at Marlboro Mall. And in the city's southeast, the Acadia Community Association is hosting one of the day's biggest gatherings at the Acadia Rec Complex. And in the Beltline, the district is inviting people to stop by for pancakes and Stampede fun, of course, in the heart of the city. And if you want more information on pancake breakfast, you can go to our website at citynews.ca. Big day in soccer for Canada with the round of 16 later on this morning, Canada and Morocco. We'll have more with Leo in sports in just a few moments. 660 News Time, 8:43.
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0: Nice morning out there for some pancakes. Currently in Calgary, we have a few clouds kicking around. We're sitting at 14 degrees. Here's what's making news right now. Yesterday, day one of the stampede. It was a big one. Officials say 155,518 passed through the gates yesterday, bringing the total attendance to just over 187,000 people. And there was close to 300,000 people downtown for the parade. And Canada set to battle Morocco in a World Cup round of 16 matchup today in Houston. That game at 11 this morning. And Alberta's police watchdog investigating after a man was shot and killed during an RCMP response near Irakana. 660 News Time, 8:45. 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Here's Leo.
8: The Canadiens men's national team is back on the pitch this morning, meeting Morocco in their first World Cup round of 16 matchup with a quarterfinal berth on the line. It'll be quite the test for the Canadiens as Les Rouges come in ranked 30th in the FIFA World Rankings, while Morocco has moved up to 6th. Kickoff is at 11 a.m. and the winner moves on to meet either France or Paraguay in the next round. Around the tournament, Egypt moved through on penalties, winning 4-2 over Australia. Argentina survived a scare, taking a 3-2 victory after a Cape Verde own goal in extra time, and Colombia shut out Ghana 1-0. In the Canadian Premier League, Calgary FC is in Ottawa for a 2 p.m. matchup with Atletico in a battle of second versus third. Stampede results from opening day in the Chuckwagons. JB Labuschagne posted a time of 1 minute 10.98 seconds to take top spot at the Rangeland Derby. Defending champion Chase Vegan finished second, and Aubrey Motoyuelo placed third. Stetson Wright won the Saddle Bronc with an 86.5 ride, and Kyle Lucas of Carstairs claimed tie-down roping in 7.8 seconds. Rodeo action continues at 1:30, followed by the Chuck Wagons tonight at 7:30 on Sportsnet 1. And to baseball, the Blue Jays blanked the Mariners 2-0 yesterday. Starter Dylan Cease struck out 9 over 7 scoreless innings. Game 2 of the series just goes after 2 o'clock on Sportsnet and Sportsnet 960 The Fan. Sportsnet 15 and 45 past the hour or anytime. 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
4: You're listening to 660 News Radio. U.S. Customs and Border Protection officials told a hearing on Capitol Hill that there's been a significant drop in drug seizures at the border with Canada.
5: Acting Deputy Chief Jason Schneider also told the House Border Security and Enforcement Subcommittee that there's been a decline in the number of apprehensions of undocumented immigrants. The testimony came as Republican lawmakers made claims the Mexican cartels are looking to Canada as the United States cracks down on smuggling at its southern border. Members of the Trump administration have made similar allegations, despite U.S. government data showing a minuscule volume of fentanyl being seized at the border with Canada compared with Mexico. RCMP have said there is not a pervasive cartel presence in Canada. Kelly Malone, The Canadian Press, Washington.
4: And just on the other side of the Rockies, B.C. Premier David Eby says the new addition to his caucus will mean a strong voice for the South Okanagan joining the team. Eby says former Conservative Amelia Boltby, who will now sit as a new Democrat, is someone who stands on principle.
6: Amelia brings significant skills to the table, both through her legal training and background, but also her standing up for the human rights of people that the Conservatives were willing to throw away. She stands on principle, and that's why I'm glad to stand beside her.
4: The new Democrats have 48 members in the provincial legislature with the addition of Boltby. The BC Conservatives have 38. Canadians continue to hop on board airplanes, even as ticket prices remain well above last year's levels. Despite a recent drop in fuel costs, travel search platform Kayak says domestic economy airfares stood 11% higher in late June. Travel expert Barry Choi says as long as demand holds steady, airlines have little incentive to drop their prices, despite fuel prices coming back down to earth.
7: I hate to say it, but it's like once prices go up, airlines tend to not bring them back down. They've got the algorithms, you know what I mean? They've got the numbers. They know exactly what people are going to pay and when people are going to buy it. So we're kind of at their mercy.
4: The International Air Transport Association says the price of jet fuel in North America has dropped by a quarter over the past month, but remains 30% higher than a year ago. Coming up, traffic and weather together on The Ones.
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12: In the 660 Traffic and Weather Center, I'm Leo Erdewine. Watch out for these closures in the southwest. Royal Ave at 8th Street has an eastbound closure on Royal and reduced lanes on 8th Street. That's in effect daily from 9 a.m. to 3 p.m., but it does wrap up later today at 3. And Bow Trail at Strathcona Boulevard has a single lane closure in the eastbound and southbound directions, plus a westbound left turn bay closure, and that runs daily from 9 a.m. to 3 p.m. until next Friday. If there's anything else causing you an issue, like crashes and or stalls, you can always reach out to us or leave us a message at 403-291-9000. 0066. And now time for the forecast from Environment Canada. A chance of showers today, potential storm risks in play as well. A high of 25. We're dipping to a low of 9 tonight. More rain as well. That rain should continue into tomorrow with a high of 16. Sunshine on Monday, a high of 22. More sun on Tuesday, up to 28 for the high. Then we're back to rain for Wednesday with highs near 27. Right now in Calgary, it is mostly

0: Cloudy downtown, holding steady at 14 degrees. More traffic and weather every 10 minutes.
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4: You're listening to 660 News Radio. If you're looking for a rather unique job, the BC Coroner's Service says it's looking to hire people for death investigations all over BC, hoping a pay boost implemented last month will entice people to apply. A job ad for position says the pay rate for the on-call position is now $49.77 an hour, up from $32 an hour in place since 2016. Spokesperson Holly Talley says wages have been an issue, but they're hoping the new rate will attract people.
5: We put out the job posting and we put the wage there, and we hope that's the enticement. On our end, this has been an ongoing issue for years, and the pay increase has only existed for a month. So I can't say right now if we think it's been effective at bringing more people into the coroner's service.
4: Current and former coroners said last year the low wages and lack of benefits for the on-call positions were driving people away from the often gruesome job, which continues to be excluded from the union. Here's a nice story out of the Stampede Parade. A special volunteer badge was given at this year's parade for the Girl Guides who participated in the event. The guides have been carrying banners announcing parade floats for nearly 80 years. The new badge is the brainchild of Christina Smith, a Stampede volunteer, former Girl Guide, and a bobsleigh participant in the 2002 Winter Olympics. There's lots of stuff going on with Stampede beginning, and to add to your list, we have an entertainment update from Mike Dubusky.
6: It's the weekend, and that means it's time to update your watch list with all the new movies and TV shows out there.
7: Daifuku!
6: The Minions are back. Minions and Monsters sees the tiny henchmen taking over Hollywood in the latest installment in the animated comedy franchise.
8: What are you called? George Washington.
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9: It's your brother. Sherlock has been kidnapped.
6: On streaming, Netflix has Enola Holmes 3, with Millie Bobby Brown returning as the titular young detective.
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6: 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Mike Dubusky, ABC News.
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13: I'm Chris McCusker. It's one of the most ambitious workplace health initiatives in Canada's history. $63.2 million to establish the Centre for Workplace Health at North York General Hospital in Toronto. Dr. Richard Bowery is the research chair, and he says the facility will offer three areas of support.
14: So the first of which is we are going to be providing care for patients who have become ill as a result of working. The second, we are going to be creating a research center that is going to look particularly at some of the causes for why people get injured and see if we can identify ways of getting people back to work quicker. And the third aspect of this center is going to be to provide education for the doctors of the future so that they can be better prepared.
13: Now, there's a fair bit of data to suggest a need for this facility.
14: For many years, we have run a clinic here, which is Axia Health, which is really about patients who get injured. And basically, at the start of this year, we took on the training program for physicians who are learning how to do occupational medicine.

0: And that whole process is now being based out of North York. So we are hoping that we are going to be in this unique position of bringing together both the patients, the people who are physicians within occupational medicine, together with the research to start to look at some of the patterns.
1: Dr. Richard Bowery is research chair for the Center for Workplace Health. And with your weekend business report, I'm Chris McCusker.
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0: Stampede time is a great reason to have a party. Trimark Tubular reminds you that if you're going to celebrate with a drink, please don't get behind the wheel. During Stampede, thousands of people will be tempted to risk their lives and the lives of others by driving while impaired. Don't gamble with your future. 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
2: Here's a weekend traveler's forecast. If you're going to the mountains, Banff, Canmore, chance of showers today and a high of 22. Edmonton, showers and windy today with a high of 21. Over in Kelowna, good Okanagan day today, sunny and breezy with a high of 28. Vancouver, sunny and 22. In Regina, partly sunny and hot today with a high of 28 degrees. Then in Toronto, speaking of hot, the east still suffering under the heat dome. Heat warning today, chance of showers, a high of 30 degrees with a humidex at 33. 660 News Time, 9 o'clock.
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2: It's Saturday, July 4th. Good morning. I'm Tim Schutz, currently in Calgary. Nice morning out there, few clouds, 14 degrees. Here's what's making news right now.
4: Yahoo!
2: A great day helped draw massive crowds to the official start of the Calgary Stampede.
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2: Investigators are looking into a fatal officer-involved shooting outside Irokana.
5: Outside, fans gathering nearby hoping to share in the moment.
2: Taylor Swift and Travis Kelce got married last night in New York.
6: Canada and Morocco collide in a do-or-die World Cup elimination match. Well, Calgary FC hits the pitch in Ottawa and highlights from Stampede opening day down at the ground. Sports at 15.
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7: We only have a little bit of congestion in the south at the moment, and that's on, of course, McLeod Trail by Lake Fraser Gate and Anderson Road. Watch out for left-hand lane closures on McLeod by Lake Fraser Gate both ways there, with speeds capped down to 50 for crews working in the median. And just expect some light delays if that's a part of your commute this morning. That's about the only troubled spot we can see in the city. Outside the city, though, out by Carsland on Highway 24 / Township Road 221A. It looks like there's heavy congestion on westbound Highway 24, eastbound Highway 24 and southbound Highway 24 at that Township Road interchange there next to Range Road 263. Not quite sure what's happening out there, as there's nothing posted on Alberta 511's Twitter. But if you see anything, you can let us know at 403-291-0066, and we appreciate all the calls. Now time for the forecast. A chance of showers today. Storm risks in play as well. A high of 25. We drop to 9 tonight with more rain moving through. Scattered showers continue tomorrow with a cooler high of around 16. And then sunshine on Monday with a high near 22 right now in Calgary. Still mostly cloudy in the downtown core, holding steady at 18.
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3: Calgary Stampede 2026.
8: I got friends in no places.
2: It's a great start to the Stampede. A picture-perfect day helped draw massive crowds to the official start. Organizers estimate 315,000 spectators line the parade route through downtown to watch the 114th edition of the Calgary Stampede. The celebration continued at Stampede Park, where 155,518 people attended yesterday's events. Overall, Stampede attendance now stands at 187,542, but of course, it's still early and the weather is looking pretty good today, so we'll probably get some pretty good numbers for today's crowd. Parade Committee Chair Keith Marlowe says the 125-entry parade transformed the city into a giant community celebration as hundreds of thousands of people came together to mark the opening of the Stampede. And of course, with the Stampede, there's all sorts of food, fun, and everything else that goes along with it. 660 Shilpa Downton has some tips on how to stretch your Stampede experience.
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4: 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I'm Shilpa Downton.
2: Yeah, watch your wallet, but it's going to be a lot of fun. 660 News Time, 9:04. Yeah, lots going on. Canada set to battle Morocco in a World Cup round of 16 matchup today in Houston.
11: Canada came in ranked 30th in FIFA's rankings, whereas Morocco came in number 7. Morocco has been a team that surprised a lot of folks at the 2022 World Cup in Qatar. There they beat Canada in the group stage and then went on to all the way to the semifinals where they were ousted by France. And they really haven't let up since.
2: So you have the World Cup and, of course, the Stampede. And those two shall meet together. And we have more from 660's Tanya Blakeney.
12: A sea of cowboy hats and blue jeans at Stampede Park will be joined by plenty of maple leaf red as Canada takes on Morocco in the round of 16 Saturday at 11 a.m. The game is being played in Houston, and a win sends Canada to the World Cup quarterfinals. There's also an expectation you'll be able to catch the action at the Big Four if you can find a seat. So whether you're watching from a midway patio, grabbing pancakes before the rodeo, or making your way to the watch party at the Confluence, expect Calgary to be buzzing long before the Chucks and Grandstand show take over. One city, two huge events, and a chance for Team Canada to make World Cup history. At Stampede Park, I'm Tanya Blakeney.
2: Oh, what to wear, what to wear. A cowboy hat, a Canadian flag, yeah, maybe both. You can do that. You see a lot of that around today. 660 News Time, 9:06. Investigators are looking into a fatal officer-involved shooting outside Irokana. Airdrie RCMP say they were called to a location on Highway 9 shortly after 6:20 last night in response to a 911 complaint. Officers say they found a male suspect and became involved in an altercation. During the encounter, at least one officer fired their service weapon. The suspect suffered critical injuries and was declared dead despite life-saving efforts. No police officers were hurt. The Alberta Serious Incident Response Team has been called in to investigate the circumstances surrounding that shooting. The Police Review Commission has also been notified. A citizen-led push to ban new coal mining projects in Alberta, Eastern

0: slopes has failed. We have more from 660's Curtis Giroux.
1: Elections Alberta says the What or Not Coal petition needed more than 177,000 verified signatures to succeed, but the final verified total came in at just over 172,000 after a statistical review process, and that's about 5,000 short. And more than 196,000 signatures were initially deemed valid, but some were later rejected during verification because voters could not be reached or could not confirm their information. The petition called for legislation to prohibit any new coal mining activity in the eastern slopes of Alberta's Rocky Mountains. With the petition failing to meet the legal threshold, the proposal will not advance to the next stage of the citizen initiative process. I'm Curtis Giroux.
0: And reaction coming in from the failed coal petition, VP of the Coal Association of Canada, Rena Blacklaws, believes the outcome underscores how complex the issue is and says Alberta has an opportunity to lead in responsible coal development.
2: And attract significant private investment, secure long-term benefits for residents. Oftentimes, these mines are located in small communities, and these are mortgage-paying jobs. And all of this can be done safely, just as it is all across the world.
0: Blacklaws adds the coal projects undergo rigorous scientific reviews and should be evaluated through the province's regulatory system. The Transportation Safety Board is investigating after a light aircraft crash near High River. Emergency crews were dispatched to Foothills Regional Airport at about 3:40 yesterday after reports of a plane in distress. According to CTV, RCMP say the aircraft went down while making an emergency landing. Two people were on board. A man in his 70s was airlifted to Calgary by Stars Air Ambulance, while the other occupant managed to get out of the plane and was transported to hospital in stable condition. Footage from the scene shows the aircraft damaged in a field with the landing gear apparently compromised. Investigators are still working to determine what caused that emergency landing. Alberta Fish and Wildlife Enforcement is seeking tips after two grizzly bears were poached near Sundry. The agency says both bears were fatally shot on June 13th in an area off Highway 734 known as Rig Street. A complainant reported hearing gunshot at around 6:30 in the evening and saw a black Chevrolet Duramax truck with tinted windows speeding north. The two bears were young males, and investigators are urging anyone with information to contact authorities. Coming up, traffic and weather together on the ones, 660 News Time, 9:10.
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2: 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Time for traffic and weather together on the ones from the 660 News Radio Traffic Center. How's it going out there this morning, Leo?
3: Well, still really quiet, even for just after 9 a.m. on a Saturday morning, Tim. Perhaps maybe a lot of people having a little bit of a nice, slow morning after the opening day stampede. So are the roads, though. Bowness Road over at Bow Crescent. Well, there is some detour, some closures to watch out for. But in the northwest, Bowness Road at Bow Crescent closed till 11 this morning for the Bowness Parade. Drivers coming from the west are detouring onto, looks like, 77th Ave there. With that heavy pedestrian presence in the area, you're going to want to watch out for fellow Calgarians along that stretch. Brisebois Drive at Coleman Road has a closure as well on Coleman, and two-way traffic set up on Brisebois until early Monday. And Parkdale Boulevard at 32nd Street has a right lane closure, and at Parkdale are on Parkdale, plus a closure at 34th Street, and that lasts until Sunday at 6 p.m. If there's anything else causing you an issue, why not let us know at 403-291-0066. And now time for the forecast. A chance of showers today, potential storm risks in play, highs of 25 or dipping down to a low of 9 tonight with more rain in store. Scattered showers should continue for tomorrow, a high near 16. But not to worry, sunshine returns on Monday, a high of 22. Right now in Calgary, it's partly cloudy and 18.
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4: Yeah!
2: Yeah, pancakes everywhere. Stampede is on. And, of course, we have pancake breakfast a lot today. The Travel and RV Pancake Breakfast in Airdrie is serving up the usual. Here in Calgary, Thornhill Baptist Church opening its doors for a community breakfast featuring pancakes. And, of course, Western Hospitality. At Bells of Steel, the Flapjacks and Fitness event is combining a traditional breakfast with an active stampede celebration. And in the Northeast, Falcon Ridge Family Church is inviting you to come together for food and, of course, some pancakes for the traditional stampede tradition. We'll keep you up to date. And, of course, if you're looking for more stampede breakfast, pancake breakfast, you can go to our website at citynews.ca. It's a big day in sports. Canada taking on Morocco in the round of 16 at the World Cup. Never has happened before, so history is being made. Of course, Leo will have a look at sports coming up in just a few moments. 660 News Time, 9:13.
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2: It's a nice morning for pancakes, and it's a nice morning for a walk, too, to walk off those pancakes. Currently in Calgary, some clouds. We're sitting at 18 degrees. I'm Tim Schutz. Here's what's making news right now. The 2026 Calgary Stampede got off to a roaring start. Officials say over 300,000 people were downtown for the parade yesterday morning, and 155,518 people passed through the gates yesterday, bringing the total attendance so far to 187,542 for the Stampede. But it's early. Today, another nice day. We're going to probably get some good numbers. And Canada set to battle Morocco in the World Cup Round of 16 game today in Houston. That gets underway at 11 o'clock. More coming up in just a couple of seconds. And Alberta's police watchdog investigating after a man was shot and killed during an RCMP response near Irakana. 660 News Time, 9:15. Time now for sports. For Sports at 960, The Fan. Here's Leo.
3: A spot in the World Cup quarterfinals is on the line this morning as Canada and Morocco lock horns in Canada's first round of 16 elimination match. Sitting 30th in the FIFA World Rankings, Les Rouges enter as heavy underdogs against the sixth-ranked Atlas Lions. Kickoff is at 11 a.m. with the winner advancing for a date with either France or Paraguay in the next round. Last night, we saw Egypt edge past Australia 4-2 on penalties. Argentina narrowly escaped a huge upset, winning 3-2 thanks to a devastating Cape Verde own goal in extra time, and Colombia shut out Ghana 1-0. Meanwhile, Calgary FC visits Atletico Ottawa at 2 this afternoon in a second versus third place Canadian Premier League showdown. For opening day Stampede results in the Chuck Wagons, Jamie Labuschagne clocked a 1 minute 10.98 seconds to take the opening night honors. Defending champ Chase Vegan finished second, with Aubrey Matawalo taking third. Stetson Wright won the Saddle Bronc with an 86.5 ride, while Carster's native Kyle Lucas topped the tie-down roping at 7.8 seconds. The action hits the dirt later at 1:30 today, followed by the Chuck Wagons tonight at 7:30 on Sportsnet 1. And over to baseball, the Blue Jays blanked the Mariners 2-0 last night. Starter Dylan Cease racked up 9 strikeouts over 7 scoreless innings in the victory. The weekend series continues today with first pitch just after 2 o'clock, and you can watch all the action live on Sportsnet or tune in to listen on Sportsnet 960 The Fan. 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
11: The Postal Service says it's not accepting mail or parcels destined for Austria, Belgium, the Czech Republic, Denmark, Finland, France, Germany, Ireland, Italy, Luxembourg, Portugal, and Spain. That's because the European Union is introducing a 3 euro customs duty on parcels imported from outside the bloc worth up to $240 Canadian. Canada Post says it will continue accepting shipments to other EU destinations while it works to implement compliance solutions in the affected markets. Naira Ahmed, The Canadian Press.
2: The Greater Toronto Area continued to see higher home sales last month compared with a year ago, even as new listings slowed.
5: Home sales activity was up 9.4% year over year in June, while new listings were down. The region's real estate board says the average selling price fell 3.9% to $1.06 million. The board says there was a marked improvement for activity in the

0: second quarter after a slow start to the year, and it expects both accelerating sales and more competition between buyers in the second half, which could push prices higher. Michelle Zedekian, The Canadian Press, Toronto.
1: The death toll from the twin earthquakes in Venezuela has now risen to more than 2,600 people. Search teams continue to try and find those beneath the rubble, and Chef Jose Andres with the World Central Kitchen is helping feed survivors and first responders.
2: We're going to be here many weeks, probably many months, but the local NGOs, many of them are doing an exceptional job, and those are the type of organizations all of us we're going to have to keep supporting for the long run.
1: Nearly 40,000 people are still listed as missing. The acting president is pushing back against criticism of the government's response to the quakes. Some residents say there's not enough emergency responders or equipment, plus a shortage of fuel for heavy machinery. Coming up, traffic and weather together on the ones.
3: Callum, Spence is the perfect place to bring the squad.
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5: The 660 Traffic and Weather Center. I'm Leo Erdelwine. We start in the southeast on 52nd Street at 50th Ave. There's a left lane closed westbound for utility work with reduced speeds until 10 this morning. 44th Street at 19th Ave is closed for utility work as well. And parking restrictions and a sidewalk closure all in place until Monday. 49th Street at 130th Ave has a eastbound right lane closed, and that's until 7 p.m. today. And then Cranston Drive at Cranberry Close in the southeast as well has a closure in place for a water main emergency repair until noon. If there's something else causing you a slowdown, like crashes and or stalls, you can reach us at 403-291-0066. Why not pass on the message? Now time for the forecast from Environment Canada. A chance of showers today with risks of a storm as well. A high of 25. We drop to 9 tonight with more rain moving through. Scattered showers continue tomorrow with a cooler high around 16. Sunshine on Monday, a high near 22. Then more sun on Tuesday and a jump up to about 28 degrees. The rain returns for Wednesday, though, with a high near 27. Right now in Calgary, partly cloudy downtown, sitting at 18 degrees. More traffic and weather every 10 minutes.
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1: You're listening to 660 News Radio. Well, it finally happened. A closely watched love story enters a new chapter. Taylor Swift and Travis Kelce got married in New York City. A rep for Swift confirming the marriage on Friday. We have more from Michelle Franzen.
10: The wedding party kept close to family, Swift's brother Austin serving as her man of honor, and Kelce's brother Jason serving as his best man. Outside, fans gathering nearby hoping to share in the moment.
11: It is very private, like there's so much security so no one can get in, but I still think this is like her way of like letting us experience it with

0: Celebrities including Hugh Grant, Ethan Hawke, Jason Sudeikis, Benson Boone, and Abby Wambach among those photographed arriving in black tie attire. Michelle Franzen, ABC News, New York.
1: Today is the 4th of July, and Americans are celebrating their country's 250th birthday.
2: In Ottawa, American and Canadian fighter jets will be taking to the skies this evening for a ceremonial flypast in honor of the holiday. Two CF-18 Hornets and a pair of F-35 Lightning II jets will buzz over the annual 4th of July party hosted by the U.S. Ambassador Pete Hoekstra at his official residence. Revelers can expect to see the jets at around 6:30 p.m. local time. The Defense Department says Hoekstra's office requested the flypast, and it's meant to demonstrate the bilateral cooperation of NORAD, the North American Defense Pact. Sarah Ritchie, The Canadian Press, Ottawa.
3: Round, round, get around, I get around.
1: Here's what happened in music today, July 4th. In 1964, the Beach Boys reached number one for the first time with I Get Around. I get around. Steely Dan played live for the last time and just became a studio group in 1974.
4: Are you reeling in the years? Stowing away the time.
1: It was on this day in 2003 that one of the most recognizable voices in soul, funk, and disco, Barry White, died at 58.

0: Post Malone is celebrating his 31st birthday today, and happy heavenly birthday to Bill Withers, who would have been 88 years old.
1: Lean on me when you're not strong, and I'll be your friend.
0: And that's what happened in music today, July 4th. For news, traffic, weather, entertainment, and all your pancake breakfast during the stampede, you can go to citynews.ca.
2: I'm Phil Martino. Craig Pike from St. John's, Newfoundland, started out as an actor and a musician, but today he's in the cookie business. He started Craig's Cookies in Toronto in 2013. You may have seen one of his stores. There's usually a lineup.
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2: What do you think the secret is to your success?
3: 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I'm also a member of the queer community, so I've been able to really represent my culture and my ethos within the business, and I think that authenticity connects with people and has helped with the growth of the business.
2: Pike is hoping to expand outside of Canada one day.
3: Yeah, that would be amazing to spread the cookie love to everyone on Earth. But, you know, it's really like one cookie at a time, one store at a time. So looking at growth within Canada and then looking at expanding past Canada.
2: Craig Pike is the owner of Craig's Cookies. With your weekend business report, I'm Phil Martino.
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9: Today only, TSC has the best deal in Canada on the Amber Extraordinaire Station or Bead Necklace. 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
0: Here's a weekend traveler's forecast. If you're going to the mountains, Banff, Canmore.

0: Chance of showers today and a high of 22. Edmonton, showers and windy today and 21 degrees. In Kelowna, nice day, sunshine and breezy and a high of 28. Vancouver, sunny and 22. Over in Regina, partly sunny and very warm with a high of 28 degrees. And speaking of very warm, Toronto, there's a heat warning in effect again today. Chance of showers, high of 30 degrees with the Humidex at 33. 660 News Time, 9:30.
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0: It's Saturday, July 4th. Good morning. I'm Tim Schutz, currently in Calgary. We have a few clouds kicking around. It's warming up. We're up to 18 degrees. Here's what's making news right now. Day one of the Calgary Stampede got off to a roaring start with hundreds of thousands lining the streets for the parade.
2: From free pancake breakfast to value days and value passes, we have some tips to help you stampede on a budget.
0: Alberta's police watchdog is investigating after a man was shot and killed during an RCMP response near Irokana.
3: The wedding party kept close to family, Swift's brother Austin serving as her man of honor.
0: Tay-Tay and Travis got married last night.
4: A historic round of 16 showdown awaits Canada on the pitch against Morocco while Calgary FC gets ready for an afternoon kickoff. And we recap day one of Stampede action, sports at 45.
0: 660 News Time, 9:31. Time for traffic and weather together on the ones from the 660 News Radio Traffic Center. Here's Leo.
5: In the south, we have some closures on McLeod, northbound and southbound McLeod over the Bannister Road Bridge with lane closures for some bridge rehab with speeds capped down to 50K. Southbound access to Bannister is closed, so drivers are detouring through James McKevitt Road. The left lane also closed on eastbound Anderson, along with a partial closure on the dual left turns towards McLeod. And then there's also ongoing work at 14th Ave Southeast, so be aware of that one. And single lane closures on Bonaventure Drive between Southland and Willow Park for road inspection and repairs. If there's anything else causing you some slowdowns like crashes and or stalls, you can reach us at 403-291-0066. Why not pass it on? Now time for the forecast. From Environment Canada, a chance of showers today. Potential storm risks in play as well. A high of up to 25. We're expecting a dip down to 9 this evening with more rain. Scattered showers continue tomorrow with a high of 16. And sunshine returns on Monday with a daytime high up to 22 degrees. Right now in Calgary, partly cloudy and holding steady at 18.
0: We'll have another

0: yesterday, bringing the total attendance so far to 187,542. Of course, still very early, another nice day on the way, so those numbers will go up. Meantime, an estimated 315,000 Calgarians and visitors line the streets of downtown to watch the parade. With clear skies and warm weather, parade goers packed the route to take in 125 entries, kicking off the greatest outdoor show on earth in style. Stampede Parade Committee Chair Keith Marlowe says the event brought the entire city together, turning downtown into one big celebration. Meantime, of course, comes the stampede. We got the snacks. We have the concerts. We have the rides. We have money being spent. 660 Shilpa Downton with some tips to maximize your fun and your wallet.
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1: And 4 free admission days, that's a good start.
3: Yeah!
1: Value days are July 3rd, 5th, 7th, and 8th, but there's a window for free admission, so best to get to the grounds early. Money Mentors CEO Stacey Yonchuk-Alexi recommends taking transit so you're not paying for parking. And once you're at the park,
4: it's a great learning opportunity for kids, right, to teach them how to budget. You know, perhaps you give them each, whether it's a $20 bill or a $50 bill, and they've got to make some decisions, and you as a parent, depending on how old they are, you know, can help guide those decisions.
1: I'm Shilpa Downton.
0: I'm trying to figure out how to stretch my dollar at the beer gardens. 660 News Time, 9:34. That's a big day, of course, in Calgary and in Canada. We're set to battle Morocco in the World Cup round of 16 matchup today in Houston at 11 o'clock this morning. It's a big test.
5: Canada came in ranked 30th in FIFA's rankings, whereas Morocco came in number 7. Morocco has been a team that surprised a lot of folks at the 2022 World Cup in Qatar. There they beat Canada in the group stage and then went on to all the way to the semifinals where they were ousted by France. And they really haven't let up since.
0: And today, the Stampede, of course, and the soccer game, and they all come together at the greatest outdoor show on earth. We have more from 660's Tanya Blakeney.
6: A sea of cowboy hats and blue jeans at Stampede Park will be joined by plenty of maple leaf red as Canada takes on Morocco in the round of 16 Saturday at 11 a.m. The game is being played in Houston, and a win sends Canada to the World Cup quarterfinals. There's also an expectation you'll be able to catch the action at the Big Four, if you can find a seat. So whether you're watching from a midway patio, grabbing pancakes before the rodeo, or making your way to the watch party at the Confluence, expect Calgary to be buzzing long before the Chucks and Grandstand show take over. One city, two huge events, and a chance for Team Canada to make World Cup history. At Stampede Park, I'm Tanya Blakeney.
0: Alberta's police watchdog investigating after a man was shot and killed during an RCMP response near Irokana. Airdrie RCMP say officers were called to Highway 9 just outside the town at about 6:20 last night following a 911 call. Mounties say they located a male suspect after arriving at the scene. During an altercation, at least one officer fired their service weapon. Police say life-saving measures were provided, but the man was pronounced dead at the scene. No officers were hurt. The Alberta Serious Incident Response Team has taken over the investigation. Musician Corb Lund is now sharing his reaction to his Cole petition being considered a failure. As 660's Darcy Ropchan reports, Lund is still questioning the provincial government.
7: In a statement, Lund telling media in part, quote, "We are simultaneously shocked by this outcome, yet unfortunately not surprised given the continual government rule changes and roadblocks we have faced throughout this campaign. This has been an unreasonable and opaque process from the beginning, and despite diligently following every rule, we are left with more questions than answers." Lund going on to say he has concerns over how Elections Alberta reached their number and the fairness of the verification process. Darcy Ropchan, City News, Edmonton.
0: Meantime, the Coal Association of Canada says Alberta's coal debate should be driven by science and evidence and not public campaigns. Vice President of Industry Development Rena Blacklaw says failure of the Water Not Coal initiative shows Albertans understands the

0: complexity of that issue.
1: Too often in the public debate about coal, people overlook the fact that this industry is highly regulated and has to go through a very rigorous scientific review process in order to be approved.
0: Blacklaw says coal projects should be evaluated through Alberta's regulatory review process and judged on their individual merits. Emergency crews were called to a small plane crash at Foothills Regional Airport yesterday afternoon. RCMP and EMS responded to the airport south of Calgary in the High River area at around 3:40. According to CTV, officials say a light aircraft went down while attempting an emergency landing. Two people were on board at the time of the crash. Video from the scene shows the damaged plane in a field with one of its wheels upside down. Stars Air Ambulance airlifted a man in his 70s to the Foothills Medical Center. A second man was able to exit the aircraft and was taken to hospital with non-life-threatening injuries. The Transportation Safety Board has been notified and is looking into that crash. Alberta Fish and Wildlife officers are looking for whoever illegally shot and killed two grizzly bears near Sundry. Officials say both young male bears were found dead along Highway 734 and are believed to have been shot on June 13th. A witness reported hearing a gunshot and seeing a black Chevrolet crew cab diesel truck speeding away from the area. Investigators are now asking anyone with information to come forward. It's a busy day on the grounds today, and of course it's day number two, a very successful day one at the Stampede. And of course, 660 News Radio will certainly keep you up to date on all the activities happening at the Stampede. And of course, lots of busyness around the grounds, and with traffic and weather together on the ones, Leo will give us an update. 660 News Time, 9:40.
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0: 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Here's Leo.
6: Way down in the southeast at 52nd Street and 196th Ave, it's blocked off due to, or southbound traffic is blocked off due to a two-vehicle collision. Emergency crews are on scene there, so watch out for that. Southbound lanes, of course, currently shut down, so you'll have to detour around it. In the northwest, Bonus Road at Bow Crescent is closed to traffic until 11 a.m. this morning for the Bonus Parade. With that heavy pedestrian presence in the area, you're going to want to watch out for fellow Calgarians throughout that stretch. Meanwhile, 53rd Street at Dalhousie Road has an eastbound closure on Dalhousie and two right lane closures northbound on 53rd. That lasts through Sunday evening. If there's anything else causing you an issue, like crashes and or stalls, you can reach us at 403-291-0066. Now time for the forecast. Showers today with potential storm risks as well. A high of 25. We're expecting a low down to 9 this evening with more rain. Scattered showers continue tomorrow, a daytime high of 16. And then sunshine on Monday with a high of up to 22 degrees. Right now in Calgary, partly cloudy and 18.
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7: Yahoo!
0: Pancakes, too. Yes, it's the Stampede season, and there's lots of pancake breakfast going on. Many today at Chinook Center. The annual Stampede breakfast runs till 11 this morning. That's always a popular one. In the Southwest, the Millrise Seniors Village Community Breakfast is serving up pancakes till 11. Those looking for a unique twist can head to Omo's on McLeod Trail for its 9th annual Green Tea Pancake Stampede Breakfast. Meantime, residents in the Southeast can gather at the Cranston Stampede Breakfast. And

0: We have lots, like I say, we can only give you a few at a time, but you can go to our website at citynews.ca for all the updates on Stampede Pancake Breakfasts. Big day today for Canada in the soccer world, the World Cup. Round of 16, they take on Morocco, that game at 11 o'clock. And of course, Leo will give us more details in just a few moments. 660 News Time, 9:43.
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0: It's a nice morning out there. We have a few clouds. 18 degrees in Calgary as we celebrate Stampede. Good morning. I'm Tim Schutz. Here's what's making news right now. Yeah, and speaking of Stampede, the parade yesterday, over 300,000 people in downtown. And officials say over 155,000 people passed through the gates yesterday at Stampede grounds. And the total attendance so far, 187,542 at the grounds. It's still very, very early, of course, but another great day will bring big numbers. And Canada, Morocco in the World Cup round of 16 today. More details with Leo in just a couple of seconds. And Alberta's police watchdog investigating after a man was shot and killed during an RCMP response near Irakana. 660 News Time, 9:45. Yeah, time for sports from Sportsnet 960 The Fan. Here's Leo.
4: The Canadiens men's national team is back on the pitch this morning, meeting Morocco in their first World Cup round of 16 matchup with a quarterfinal berth on the line. It'll be quite the test for the Canadiens as Les Rouges come in ranked 30th in the FIFA World Rankings, while Morocco has moved up to 6th. Kickoff is at 11 a.m. and the winner moves on to meet either France or Paraguay in the next round. Around the tournament, Egypt moved through on penalties, winning 4-2 over Australia. Argentina survived a scare, taking a 3-2 victory after a Cape Verde own goal in extra time, and Colombia shut out Ghana 1-0. In the Canadian Premier League, Calgary FC is in Ottawa for a 2 p.m. matchup with Atletico in a battle of second versus third. Stampede results from opening day in the Chuck Wagons. JB Labuschagne posted a time of 1 minute 10.98 seconds to take top spot at the Rangeland Derby. Defending champion Chase Vegan finished second, and Aubrey Motoyuelo placed third. Stetson Wright won the Saddle Bronc with an 86.5 ride, and Kyle Lucas of Carstairs claimed tie-down roping in 7.8 seconds. Rodeo action continues at 1:30, followed by the Chuck Wagons tonight at 7:30 on Sportsnet 1. And to baseball, the Blue Jays blanked the Mariners 2-0 yesterday. Starter Dylan C struck out 9 over 7 scoreless innings. Game 2 of the series just goes after 2 o'clock on Sportsnet and Sportsnet 960 The Fan. Sportsnet 15 and 45 past the hour or anytime. 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

0: We're listening to 660 News Radio. U.S. Customs and Border Protection officials told a hearing on Capitol Hill that there's been a significant drop in drug seizures at the border with Canada.
1: Acting Deputy Chief Jason Schneider also told the House Border Security and Enforcement Subcommittee that there's been a decline in the number of apprehensions of undocumented immigrants. The testimony came as Republican lawmakers made claims the Mexican cartels are looking to Canada as the United States cracks down on smuggling at its southern border. Members of the Trump administration have made similar allegations, despite U.S. government data showing a minuscule volume of fentanyl being seized at the border with Canada compared with Mexico. RCMP have said there is not a pervasive cartel presence in Canada. Kelly Malone, the Canadian Press, Washington.
0: And just on the other side of the Rockies, BC Premier David Eby says the new addition to his caucus will mean a strong voice for the South Okanagan joining the team. Eby says former Conservative Amelia Boltby, who will now sit as a new Democrat, is someone who stands on principle.
2: Amelia brings significant skills to the table, both through her legal training and background, but also her standing up for the human rights of people that the Conservatives were willing to throw away. She stands on principle, and that's why I'm glad to stand beside her.
0: The new Democrats have 48 members in the provincial legislature with the addition of Boltby. The BC Conservatives have 38. Canadians continue to hop on board airplanes, even as ticket prices remain well above last year's levels. Despite a recent drop in fuel costs, travel search platform Kayak says domestic economy airfares stood 11% higher in late June. Travel expert Barry Choi says as long as demand holds steady, airlines have little incentive to drop their prices, despite fuel prices coming back down to earth.
3: I hate to say it, but it's like once prices go up, airlines tend to not bring them back down. They've got the algorithms, do you know what I mean? They've got the numbers. They know exactly what people are going to pay and when people are going to buy it, so we're kind of at their mercy.
0: The International Air Transport Association says the price of jet fuel in North America has dropped by a quarter over the past month, but remains 30% higher than a year ago. Coming up, traffic and weather together on the ones.
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8: In the 660 Traffic Center, I'm Leo Erdewine. Southbound 52nd Street Southeast is completely closed at Seton Boulevard / Rangeview Boulevard due to a two-vehicle collision. Emergency crews are on scene and all southbound lanes blocked at that intersection. And then some closures downtown to watch out for. 8th Avenue at Center Street is closed until next Saturday morning. And 1st Street Southwest remains closed in both directions between 9th and 10th Avenue Southwest for utility repair work. That runs through the weekend until Monday evening. 9th Avenue between 4th and 6th Street is reduced to single lanes in each direction for the 6th Street Underpass project, and that runs from mid-block between 4th and 5th Street through to east of 6th Street Southeast. If you see anything else, you can let us know at 403-291-0066. Now time for the forecast. A chance of showers today. Storm risks in play as well with a high of 25. We drop to a low of 9 tonight with more rain coming through. Scattered showers continue tomorrow with a cooler high around 16. Sunshine returns on Monday with a high of 22. More sun on Tuesday and a jump up to about 28 degrees. Then rain returns for Wednesday with highs near 27. Right now in Calgary, it's partly cloudy and 18. More traffic and weather every 10 minutes.
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1: You're listening to 660 News Radio. If you're looking for a rather unique job, the BC Coroner's Service says it's looking to hire people for death investigations all over BC, hoping

0: A pay boost implemented last month will entice people to apply. A job ad for positions says the pay rate for the on-call position is now $49.77 an hour, up from $32 an hour in place since 2016. Spokesperson Holly Talley says wages have been an issue, but they're hoping the new rate will attract people.
1: We put out the job posting and we put the wage there, and we hope that's the enticement. On our end, this has been an ongoing issue for years, and the pay increase has only existed for a month. So I can't say right now if we think it's been effective at bringing more people into the coroner's service.
0: Current and former coroners said last year the low wages and lack of benefits for the on-call positions were driving people away from the often gruesome job, which continues to be excluded from the union. Here's a nice story out of the Stampede Parade. A special volunteer badge was given at this year's parade for the Girl Guides who participated in the event. The guides have been carrying banners announcing parade floats for nearly 80 years. The new badge is the brainchild of Christina Smith, a Stampede volunteer, former Girl Guide, and a bobsleigh participant in the 2002 Winter Olympics. There's lots of stuff going on with Stampede beginning, and to add to your list, we have an entertainment update from Mike Dubusky.
2: It's the weekend, and that means it's time to update your watch list with all the new movies and TV shows out there.
3: Daifuku!
2: The Minions are back. Minions and Monsters sees the tiny henchmen taking over Hollywood in the latest installment in the animated comedy franchise.
4: What are you called? George Washington.
2: Elsewhere in theaters is Young Washington, a new movie about the early days of the first president of the United States.
5: It's your brother. Sherlock has been kidnapped.
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2: 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Mike Dubusky, ABC News.
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9: I'm Chris McCusker. It's one of the most ambitious workplace health initiatives in Canada's history. $63.2 million to establish the Centre for Workplace Health and North York General Hospital in Toronto. Dr. Richard Bowery is the research chair, and he says the facility will offer three areas of support.
10: So the first of which is we are going to be providing care for patients who have become ill as a result of working. The second, we are going to be creating a research center that is going to look particularly at some of the causes for why people get injured and see if we can identify ways of getting people back to work quicker. And the third aspect of this center is going to be to provide education for the doctors of the future so that they can be better prepared.
9: Now, there's a fair bit of data to suggest a need for this facility.
10: For many years, we have run a clinic here, which is Axia Health, which is really about patients who get injured. And basically, at the start of this year, we took on the training program for physicians who are learning how to do occupational medicine. And that whole process is now being based out of North York. So we are hoping that we are going to be in this unique position of bringing together both the patients, the people who are physicians within occupational medicine, together with the research to start to look at some of the patterns.
9: Dr. Richard Bowery is research chair for the Center for Workplace Health. And with your weekend business report, I'm Chris McCusker.
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6: Let's have a look at the weekend travelers forecast, shall we? It's kind of a little off and on with rain today in Alberta. Banff, Canmore, chance of showers. High 22. In Edmonton, showers and windy today with a high of 21 degrees. Over in Kelowna, a nice Okanagan day, sunshine and breezy with a high of 28. In Vancouver, sunny and 22 degrees. Regina, partly sunny today and very warm with a high of 28 and a humidex to 30 degrees. And speaking of warm, we're talking Toronto. They've been suffering through a heat wave the past few days. And in Toronto today, a heat warning is in effect. Chance of showers, a high of 30 with a humidex of 33 degrees. 660 News Time, 10 o'clock.
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6: It's Saturday, July 4th. Good morning. I'm Tim Schutz. Currently in Calgary, we have a few clouds warming up to 18 degrees. Here's what's making news right now. Sunshine, big crowds, and big spirit helped deliver a huge opening day for the Stampede.
7: Between the pricey snacks, concerts, and rides, stampeding doesn't come cheap. We have some tips to maximize your fun without breaking the bank.
6: One man is dead following a police shooting near the community of Irakana, northeast of Calgary.
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6: Tay-Tay and Travis got married last night.
9: Canada and Morocco collide in a do-or-die World Cup elimination match. Well, Calgary FC hits the pitch in Ottawa and highlights from Stampede opening day down at the ground. Sports at 15.
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1: We start with a crash on westbound Glenmore approaching Crowchild. It's blocking the right lane heading up towards the northbound on-ramp towards Crowchild. You can expect delays as you try to move past that spot. Southbound 52nd Street was shut down earlier at Seton and Rangeview Boulevard after a collision involving a semi-truck. Crews have moved the vehicles and police are still on scene. Vehicles sitting in the median now, but the lanes are back open. Traffic starting to get through again. And in the northeast, a couple lane closures for utility work. McKnight Boulevard at Barlow has the eastbound right lane closed this morning with speeds capped down to 50 until 2 p.m. And 68th Street at Memorial has the southbound left lane closed with a speed reduction as well. And that stays in place until 8 o'clock this evening. If you see anything else, why not let us know at 403-291-0066. Now time for the forecast. A chance of showers today. Potential storm risks as well with a high of 25. We're dipping to about a low of 9 tonight with more rain. Scattered showers again continue tomorrow with a high of 16 and then sunshine on Monday. Daytime highs up to 22 degrees. Right now in Calgary, still partly cloudy and the core holding steady at now 20 degrees.
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2: Calgary Stampede 2026.
0: Lots of sunshine, big crowds, and Stampede spirit that helped deliver a huge opening day for the Stampede. An estimated 315,000 people filled downtown yesterday morning for the 114th Calgary Stampede Parade presented by Suncorp. After the parade, thousands headed to the Stampede Park, where daily attendance reached 155,518. Of course, it's still very, very early in the campaign. The total attendance from yesterday at the grounds, 187,542. And of course, we'll keep you up to date on all that stuff and everything else going on. And we're trying to maybe save you a little money. In fact, 660 Shilpa Downton has some tips to keep Stampede on a budget.
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4: I'm Shilpa Downton.
0: That's how you do a Yahoo. Thank you, Shilpa. 660 News Time, 10:04. That's busy. Not only the Stampede, but of course, World Cup. Canada facing Morocco, their toughest test to date. It's the round of 16 in Houston, and it's going to be a tough test.
7: Whether or not they'll be able to do that, hard to say. I'd be really surprised if Canada comes out with the win, but I've been surprised at how Canada has handled pressure in this tournament. They've handled it really well. Some of their stars have shone, and when the stars aren't shining, they have the depth to compete at the international level.
0: Well, it's the final 16. Canada was ranked number 30th, so you hope that FIFA raises their ranking after this particular match. And, of course, it's Stampede and World Cup coming together on the grounds. We have more from 660's Tanya Blakeney.
8: A sea of cowboy hats and blue jeans at Stampede Park will be joined by plenty of maple leaf red as Canada takes on Morocco in the round of 16 Saturday at 11 a.m. The game is being played in Houston, and a win sends Canada to the World Cup quarterfinals. There's also an expectation you'll be able to catch the action at the Big Four if you can find a seat. So whether you're watching from a midway patio, grabbing pancakes before the rodeo, or making your way to the watch party at the Confluence, expect Calgary to be buzzing long before the Chucks and Grandstand show take over. One city, two huge events, and a chance for Team Canada to make World Cup history. At Stampede Park, I'm Tanya Blakeney.
0: In other news, one man is dead following a police shooting near the community of Irokana, northeast of Calgary. Airdrie RCMP say officers responded to a 911 call on Highway 9 at around 6:20 yesterday evening. When officers arrived, they encountered a male suspect. Police say an altercation followed.

0: leading to at least one officer discharging a service weapon. Despite attempts to save his life, the man died at the scene. RCMP say no officers were injured. As required under Alberta legislation, the incident has been referred to ACERT for an independent investigation. While the water, not coal petition has fallen short, we have more from 660's Curtis Giroux.
1: The citizen-driven campaign to stop new coal mining in Alberta's eastern slopes has fallen just short of the success after months of signature gathering across the province. Elections Alberta says the petition needed nearly 178,000 verified signatures to move forward, but the final count landed just short, about 5,600 names below that target. Officials say some signatures were removed during the verification process because people could not be contacted or were unable to confirm their information. The initiative sought legislation that would ban any new coal mining development in the eastern slopes of the Rocky Mountains. With the requirement threshold not met, the petition will not advance despite drawing support from more than 172,000 verified Albertans. I'm Curtis Giroux.
0: Meantime, the Coal Association of Canada reacting. Vice President Rena Blacklaw says resource projects should be assessed through existing environmental and regulatory reviews, and notes companies must meet strict requirements before receiving approval.
2: We have an abundance of this steelmaking coal here, and we can responsibly develop it and have environmental protection systems in place that make sure that we are protecting the environment in which we live.
0: Blacklaw says Alberta's coal debate should be driven by science and evidence and not public campaigns. A small aircraft crashed during an emergency landing attempt near High River yesterday, sending two men to hospital. RCMP, paramedics, and Stars Air Ambulance responded to Foothills Regional Airport shortly before 4 o'clock yesterday. According to CTV, authorities say the light plane went down as it was trying to land. Two people were on board. One man, believed to be in his 70s, suffered serious injuries and was flown to Foothills here in Calgary. The second occupant escaped the wreckage and was taken to hospital with injuries not considered life-threatening. Images from the scene show the aircraft resting in a field with apparent landing gear damage. The cause of the emergency landing remains under investigation by Transportation Safety Board. And provincial wildlife officers are investigating after two grizzly bears were found shot dead northwest of Calgary. The bears, both males, estimated to be 3 to 4 years old, were discovered in the Riggs Street area near Sundry. Officials believe the animals were killed on the same day and say a witness reported a gunshot before spotting a black diesel pickup leaving the scene. The search continues for the shooter, and they're saying please contact officials if you have any information on the shooting of these grizzlies. It's a busy day on the grounds, of course, with the stampede and day number 2 officially with lots of things going on. And of course, people on the streets, please drive carefully. We'll have more with traffic and weather together on the ones in a minute's time. 660 News Time, 1010.
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8: We have a crash on eastbound Glenmore Trail near 52nd Street Southeast. This one's partially blocking the

0: left lane in both directions there. Calgary Fire on scene. It's involving a semi, so it's moved to the median, which is why it's still partially blocking the left lanes in both directions. It's a big truck. So traffic squeezing by on the open lanes there. Drivers should move through with caution. Meanwhile, the right lane remains blocked on southbound 52nd Street at Seton and Rangeview Boulevards after an earlier collision. Traffic moving through there as well, but still watch out for CPS on scene as they wrap things up. And then the crash on westbound Glenmore approaching Crowchild has been moved over to the left lane now. Calgary Fire remains on scene as well. Drivers heading up to northbound Crowchild are getting through in the right lane, but it's still a bit of a slow pass as you try to get through. If you see anything else, you can let us know at 403-291-0066. Now time for the forecast. A chance of afternoon showers today with storm risks in play. A high near 25. We're dropping to about a low of 9 tonight with more rain moving through. Scattered showers continue tomorrow with a cooler high of around 16 degrees, and then sunshine returns on Monday with a daytime high near 22. Right now in Calgary, it's partly cloudy and 20.
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2: Yahoo!
1: I've been practicing that Yahoo and practicing, or at least thinking of pancakes and lots of pancake breakfasts around Calgary with the Stampede. Grace Presbyterian Church is welcoming guests for a morning of pancakes over at Marlboro Mall. It's McAmee College's annual Stampede Breakfast, and that's going on right now. In the city's southeast, the Acadia Community Association is hosting one of the day's bigger gatherings at the Acadia Recreation Complex. And in the Beltline downtown, the district is inviting people to stop by for pancakes and other fun delights like sausages and syrup and everything like that. So lots of pancake breakfast today and all week long. If you want more information on where pancake breakfasts are, you can go to our website at citynews.ca. It's a big day in the World Cup. Canada taking on Morocco, the round of 16. And we'll have more details with Leo coming up in just a few moments. 660 News Time, 10:13.
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1: Nice morning for some pancakes. A few clouds kicking around. We're up to 20 degrees in Calgary. Good morning. I'm Jim Schutz. Here's what's making news right now. 2026 Calgary Stampede off to a roaring start. Over 300,000 people downtown for the parade yesterday. And officials say over 155,000 people passed through the gates yesterday on the grounds, and the total attendance over 187,000. But of course, it's still early. It's going to be another nice day on the grounds for the Stampede. And Canada takes on Morocco, round of 16. That game's getting underway at 11 o'clock. Of course, Leo is here in just a couple of seconds with more details. And Alberta's police watchdog investigating after a man was shot and killed during an RCMP response near Irakana. 660 News Time, 10:15. Time now for sports. 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
0: A spot in the World Cup quarterfinals is on the line this morning as Canada and Morocco lock horns in Canada's first round of 16 elimination match. Sitting 30th in the FIFA World Rankings, Les Rouges enter as heavy underdogs against the sixth-ranked Atlas Lions. Kickoff is at 11 a.m. with the winner advancing for a date with either France or Paraguay in the next round. Last night, we saw Egypt edge past Australia 4-2 on penalties. Argentina narrowly escaped a huge upset, winning 3-2 thanks to a devastating Cape Verde own goal in extra time. And Columbia shut out Ghana 1-0. Meanwhile, Calvary FC visits Atletico Ottawa at 2 this afternoon in a second versus third place.

0: Canadian Premier League showdown. For opening day Stampede results in the Chuck Wagons, Jamie Labuschagne clocked a 1 minute 10.98 seconds to take the opening night honors. Defending champ Chase Vegan finished second, with Aubrey Matawalo taking third. Stetson Wright won the Saddle Bronc with an 86.5 ride, while Carster's native Kyle Lucas topped the tie-down roping at 7.8 seconds. The action hits the dirt later at 1:30 today, followed by the Chuck Wagons tonight at 7:30 on Sportsnet 1. And over to baseball, the Blue Jays blanked the Mariners 2-0 last night. Starter Dylan Cease racked up 9 strikeouts over 7 scoreless innings in the victory. The weekend series continues today with first pitch just after 2 o'clock, and you can watch all the action live on Sportsnet or tune in to listen on Sportsnet 960 The Fan. 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
5: The Postal Service says it's not accepting mail or parcels destined for Austria, Belgium, the Czech Republic, Denmark, Finland, France, Germany, Ireland, Italy, Luxembourg, Portugal, and Spain. That's because the European Union is introducing a 3 euro customs duty on parcels imported from outside the bloc worth up to $240 Canadian. Canada Post says it will continue accepting shipments to other EU destinations while it works to implement compliance solutions in the affected markets. Naira Ahmed, The Canadian Press.
4: The Greater Toronto Area continued to see higher home sales last month compared with a year ago, even as new listings slowed.
6: Home sales activity was up 9.4% year-over-year in June, while new listings were down. The region's real estate board says the average selling price fell 3.9% to $1.06 million. The board says there was a marked improvement for activity in the second quarter after a slow start to the year, and it expects both accelerating sales and more competition between buyers in the second half, which could push prices higher. Michelle Zedekian, The Canadian Press, Toronto.
4: The death toll from the twin earthquakes in Venezuela has now risen to more than 2,600 people. Search teams continue to try and find those beneath the rubble, and Chef Jose Andres with the World Central Kitchen is helping feed survivors and first responders.
7: We're going to be here many weeks, probably many months, but the local NGOs, many of them, are doing an exceptional job, and those are the type of organizations all of us we're going to have to keep supporting for the long run.
4: Nearly 40,000 people are still listed as missing. The acting president is pushing back against criticism of the government's response to the quakes. Some residents say there's not enough emergency responders or equipment, plus a shortage of fuel for heavy machinery. Coming up, traffic and weather together on the ones.
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0: From the 660 Traffic Center, I'm Leo Ertlewine. Over on Glenmore approaching Crowchild, we had a westbound crash that has now been shifted into the left lane. Calgary Fire is still on scene. Northbound Crowchild traffic is moving through the right lane, but it's a slow go heading past the scene. Also on Glenmore at 52nd Street Southeast, there's a crash on the eastbound side that's partially blocking the left lanes in both directions. Calgary Fire on scene here as well. Traffic squeezing through the open lane, so drivers should move through there with caution. And 52nd Street at Seaton and Rangeview Boulevard still has a right lane blocked southbound after a collision. Traffic is getting by, but watch out for Calgary Police on scene as they finish things up. If you see anything else in your way, you could let us know at 403-291-0066. 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Now time for the forecast. A chance of scattered showers today with potential storm risks in play as well. A high near 25 degrees. We're expecting a low of 9 this evening with more rain. Scattered showers continue for tomorrow with a high of 16. Sunshine on Monday, though, a high of 22. More sun on Tuesday, up to 28 for the high. Then back to rain for Wednesday with highs near 27 degrees. Right now in Calgary, it's partly cloudy and 20. More traffic and weather every 10 minutes.
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6: You're listening to 660 News Radio. Well, it finally happened. A closely watched love story enters a new chapter. Taylor Swift and Travis Kelce got married in New York City. A rep for Swift confirming the marriage on Friday. We have more from Michelle Franzen.
7: The wedding party kept close to family. Swift's brother, Austin, serving as her man of honor. And Kelce's brother, Jason, serving as his best man. Outside, fans gathering nearby, hoping to share in the moment.
8: It is very private. Like, there's so much security, so no one can get in. But I still think this is, like, her way of, like, letting us experience it with her.
7: Celebrities including Hugh Grant, Ethan Hawke, Jason Sudeikis, Benson Boone, and Abby Wambach. Among those photographed arriving in black tie attire. Michelle Franzen, ABC News, New York.
6: Today is the 4th of July, and Americans are celebrating their country's 250th birthday.
9: In Ottawa, American and Canadian fighter jets will be taking to the skies this evening for a ceremonial flypast in honor of the holiday. Two CF-18 Hornets and a pair of F-35 Lightning II jets will buzz over the annual 4th of July party hosted by the U.S. Ambassador Pete Hoekstra at his official residence. Revelers can expect to see the jets at around 6:30 p.m. local time. The Defense Department says Hoekstra's office requested the flypast, and it's meant to demonstrate the bilateral cooperation of NORAD, the North American Defense Pact. Sarah Ritchie, The Canadian Press, Ottawa.
10: Round, round, get around, I get around.
6: Here's what happened in music today, July 4th. In 1964, the Beach Boys reached number one for the first time with I Get Around. I get around. Steely Dan played live for the last time and just became a studio group in 1974.
11: Are you reeling in the years, stowing away the time?
6: It was on this day in 2003 that one of the most recognizable voices in soul, funk, and disco, Barry White, died at 58.
12: Girl, I don't know why. Can't get enough of your love.
6: Post Malone is celebrating his 31st birthday today, and happy heavenly birthday to Bill Withers, who would have been 88 years old.

And that's what happened in music today, July 4th. For news, traffic, weather, entertainment, and all your pancake breakfast during the Stampede, you can go to citynews.ca.

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22: Checking the regional forecast, Banff, Canmore, chance of showers today and a high of 22. Edmonton, showers and windy, high of 21. In Kelowna, sunny and breezy and 28 degrees. Then in Vancouver, sunny and a high of 22. 660 News Time, 10:30.
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22: It's Saturday, July 4th. Good morning. I'm Tim Schutz. Currently in Calgary, few clouds. We're up to 20 degrees. Here's what's making news right now.
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22: Investigators are looking into a fatal officer-involved shooting outside Iracana.
24: Outside, fans gathering nearby hoping to share in the moment.
22: Taylor Swift and Travis Kelce got married last night in New York.
25: A historic round of 16 showdown awaits Canada on the pitch against Morocco while Cavalry FC gets ready for an afternoon kickoff. And we recap day one of Stampede action. Sports at 45.
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0: Traffic Center, here's Leo.
1: We have a crash on westbound Glenmore approaching Crowchild. That one's been moved over to the left shoulder as Calgary Fire is still on scene. Drivers heading up towards northbound Crowchild are still getting through in the right lane, but you can expect some delays here. It's backed up almost to the start of the reservoir. A crash on eastbound Glenmore near 52nd Street, also partially blocking the left lanes in both directions. Calgary Fire is on scene. Traffic squeezing by in the open lanes. Drivers should move through there with caution. And then the right lane remains blocked on southbound 52nd at Seton and Rangeview Boulevards after an earlier collision. Traffic is moving through at the moment, but your CPS is still on scene, so watch out for them as well. And then we have a crash on 5th Ave and 45th Street Southwest, with crews on scene managing some light delays in the area. If you see anything else, you can let us know at 403-291-0066. And now time for the forecast. We have a chance of showers today with risks of a thunderstorm as well. A high near 25. We're dropping to a low of 9 tonight. Not really aiming. With more rain expected, scattered showers tomorrow. A high of 16, and then sunshine returns on Monday. Daytime highs near 22 degrees. Right now in Calgary, partly cloudy downtown and 20 degrees.
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2: 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I'm Shilpa Downton.
0: I'm going to try and figure out how to stretch my budget for the beer gardens. I'm sure a lot of people are. 660 News Time, 10:34. Yeah, Canada set to battle Morocco in a World Cup round of 16 match today in Houston. Gets underway at 11 o'clock, and of course, it's going to be a tough test.
4: Canada came in ranked 30th in FIFA's rankings, whereas Morocco came in number 7. Morocco has been a team that surprised a lot of folks at the 2022 World Cup in Qatar. There they beat Canada in the group stage and then went on to all the way to the semifinals where they were ousted by France. And they really haven't let up since.
0: Well, you have the World Cup and, of course, you have the Stampede. That's all going to come together on the grounds. And from the grounds, we hear from 660's Tanya Blakeney.
5: A sea of cowboy hats and blue jeans at Stampede Park will be joined by plenty of maple leaf red as Canada takes on Morocco in the round of 16 Saturday at 11 a.m. The game is being played in Houston, and a win sends Canada to the World Cup quarterfinals. There's also an expectation you'll be able to catch the action at the Big Four if you can find a seat. So whether you're watching from a midway patio, grabbing pancakes before the rodeo, or making your way to the watch party at the Confluence, expect Calgary to be buzzing long before the Chucks and Grandstand show take over. One city, two huge events, and a chance for Team Canada to make World Cup history. At Stampede Park, I'm Tanya Blakeney.
0: 660 News Time, 10:36. Investigators are looking into a fatal officer-involved shooting outside Iracana. Airdrie RCMP say they were called to a location on Highway 9 shortly after 6:20 last night in response to a 911 complaint. Officers say they found a male suspect and became involved in an altercation. During that encounter, at least one officer fired their service weapon. The suspect suffered critical injuries and was declared dead despite life-saving efforts. No police officers were hurt. The Alberta Serious Incident Response Team has been called in to investigate the circumstances around that shooting. A citizen-led push to ban new coal mining projects in Alberta's eastern slopes has failed. We have more from 660's Curtis Giroux.
6: Elections Alberta says the Waternaut coal petition needed more than 177,000 verified signatures to succeed, but the final verified total came in at just over 172,000 after a statistical review process, and that's about 5,000 short. And more than 196,000 signatures were initially deemed valid, but some were later rejected during verification because voters could not be reached or could not confirm their information. The petition called for legislation to prohibit any new coal mining activity in the eastern slopes of Alberta's Rocky Mountains. With the petition failing to meet the legal threshold, the proposal will not advance to the next stage of the citizen initiative process. I'm Curtis Giroux.
0: And reaction is coming in. The VP of the Coal Association of Canada, Rena Blacklaws, believes the outcome underscores how complex the issue is and says Alberta has an opportunity to lead in responsible coal development.
7: And attract significant private investment, secure long-term benefits for residents. Oftentimes, these mines are located in small communities, and these are mortgage-paying jobs. And all of this can be done safely, just as it is all across the world.
0: Blacklaw adds the coal projects undergo rigorous scientific reviews and should be evaluated through the province's regulatory system. The Transportation Safety Board is investigating after a light aircraft crash near High River. Emergency crews were dispatched to Foothills Regional Airport at about 3:40 yesterday afternoon after reports of a plane in distress. According to CTV, RCMP say the aircraft went down while making an emergency landing. Two people were on board. A man in his 70s was airlifted to Calgary by Stars Air Ambulance.

0: while the other occupant managed to get out of the plane and was transported to hospital in stable condition. Footage from the scene shows the aircraft damaged in a field with its landing gear apparently compromised. Investigators are still working to determine what caused the emergency landing. And Alberta Fish and Wildlife Enforcement is seeking tips after two grizzly bears were poached near Sundry. The agency says both bears were fatally shot on June 13th in an area off Highway 734 known as Rig Street. The complainant report hearing a gunshot around 8:30 in the evening and saw a black Chevrolet Duramax truck with tinted windows speeding away. The two bears were young males, and investigators are urging anyone with information to contact authorities. You can certainly call the line Report a Poacher to report that particular incident. It's going to be a busy day on the grounds once again with the great weather as the stampede continues. Coming up, a look at traffic and weather together on the ones. 660 News Time, 1040.
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0: 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Time for traffic and weather together on the ones. 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
6: Hey, we have a crash on westbound Glenmore approaching Crowchild that's been still sitting in the left-hand lane. We have Calgary Police on scene now as Calgary Fire has left the scene. Drivers still moving northbound towards Crowchild or getting through in the right lane, but you can expect some slowdowns along that stretch. Meanwhile, the crash on eastbound Glenmore near 52nd Street, partially blocking the left lanes in both directions. It's now fully blocking the left lane heading westbound as we have a tow truck or a large tow truck pulling that semi away. So Calgary Fire on scene there as well. Traffic squeezing by in the remaining open lane. Drivers should move through with caution. And the right lane is now back open on southbound 52nd Street at Seton and Rangeview Boulevard after an earlier collision. Meanwhile, we have a slowdown on Varsity Drive near Shaganapi Trail Northwest this morning. The annual spring cleanup is underway. Street sweepers are likely moving through the neighborhood, causing those bottlenecks. And then in the southwest, a separate crash on 5th Ave and 45th Street is causing some light delays as well. If you see anything else, you can let us know at 403-291-0066. Now time for the forecast. A chance of showers today with storm risks as well. A high of 25. We drop to a low of 9 tonight. Night with more rain, showers for tomorrow as well, a cooler high around 16, and then sunshine on Monday with a high of 22. Right now in Calgary, partly cloudy and 20.
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7: Yahoo!
0: Yes, sir. And of course, pancakes are the topic today. Lots of breakfast around Calgary and Airdrie because of the Calgary Stampede. The Travel RV Pancake Breakfast in Airdrie serving up the pancakes and sausages. Here in Calgary, Thornhill Baptist Church opening its doors for the community breakfast. At Bells of Steel, the Flapjacks and Fitness event, combining a traditional breakfast with an active stampede celebration. And in the Northeast, Falcon Ridge Family Church has a pancake breakfast this morning. We have lots today. In fact, if you'd like to see the list of pancake breakfasts, you can go to our website at citynews.ca. It's an exciting morning, not only with the Stampede, but World Cup round of 16. Canada taking on Morocco coming up at 11 o'clock. And of course, we'll have more details about that with Leo in sports in just a few moments. 660 News Time, 1043.
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4: Nice morning to walk off some of those pancakes. Good morning. I'm Tim Schutz, currently in Calgary. Partly cloudy. We're up to 20 degrees. Here's what's making news right now. Yeah, Stampede is on. It was a big day yesterday. Over 300,000 people in downtown Calgary for the parade, and officials say 155,518 people passed through the gates yesterday, bringing the total so far to just over 187,000 people. It's still early, but today's going to be another nice day, so some big numbers are anticipated. Canada and Morocco in the World Cup round of 16 in 15 minutes. More details with Leo in just a couple of seconds. And Alberta's police watchdog investigating after a man was shot and killed during an RCMP response near Irakana. 660 News Time, 10:45. Time now for sports. 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
5: The Canadians men's national team is back on the pitch this morning, meeting Morocco in their first World Cup round of 16 matchup with a quarterfinal berth on the line. It'll be quite the test for the Canadians as Les Rouges come in ranked 30th in the FIFA World Rankings, while Morocco has moved up to 6th. Kickoff is at 11 a.m. and the winner moves on to meet either France or Paraguay in the next round. Around the tournament, Egypt moved through on penalties, winning 4-2 over Australia. Argentina survived a scare, taking a 3-2 victory after a Cape Verde own goal in extra time, and Colombia shut out Ghana 1-0. In the Canadian Premier League, Calgary FC is in Ottawa for a 2 p.m. matchup with Atletico in a battle of second versus third. Stampede results from opening day in the Chuck Wagons. JB Labuschagne posted a time of 1 minute 10.98 seconds to take top spot at the Rangeland Derby. Defending champion Chase Vegan finished second, and Aubrey Motoyuelo placed third. Stetson Wright won the Saddle Bronc with an 86.5 ride, and Kyle Lucas of Carstairs claimed tie-down roping in 7.8 seconds. Rodeo action continues at 1:30, followed by the Chuck Wagons tonight at 7:30 on Sportsnet 1. And to baseball, the Blue Jays blanked the Mariners 2-0 yesterday. Starter Dylan C struck out 9 over 7 scoreless innings. Game 2 of the series just goes after 2 o'clock on Sportsnet and Sportsnet 960, The Fan. Sportsnet 15 and 45 past the hour or anytime. Sportsnet.ca.
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4: 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U.S. Customs and Border Protection officials told a hearing on Capitol Hill that there's been a significant drop in drug seizures at the border with Canada.
10: Acting Deputy Chief Jason Schneider also told the House Border Security and Enforcement Subcommittee that there's been a decline in the number of apprehensions of undocumented immigrants. The testimony came as Republican lawmakers made claims the Mexican cartels are looking to Canada as the United States cracks down on smuggling at its southern border. Members of the Trump administration have made similar allegations, despite U.S. government data showing a minuscule volume of fentanyl being seized at the border with Canada compared with Mexico. RCMP have said there's not

0: pervasive cartel presence in Canada. Kelly Malone, The Canadian Press, Washington.
1: And just on the other side of the Rockies, BC Premier David Eby says the new addition to his caucus will mean a strong voice for the South Okanagan joining the team. Eby says former Conservative Amelia Boltby, who will now sit as a new Democrat, is someone who stands on principle.
2: Amelia brings significant skills to the table, both through her legal training and background, but also her standing up for the human rights of people that the Conservatives were willing to throw away. She stands on principle, and that's why I'm glad to stand beside her.
1: The new Democrats have 48 members in the provincial legislature with the addition of Boltby. The BC Conservatives have 38. Canadians continue to hop on board airplanes, even as ticket prices remain well above last year's levels. Despite a recent drop in fuel costs, travel search platform Kayak says domestic economy airfares stood 11% higher in late June. Travel expert Barry Choi says as long as demand holds steady, airlines have little incentive to drop their prices, despite fuel prices coming back down to earth.
3: I hate to say it, but it's like once prices go up, airlines tend to not bring them back down. They've got the algorithms, do you know what I mean? They've got the numbers. They know exactly what people are going to pay and when people are going to buy it, so we're kind of at their mercy.
1: The International Air Transport Association says the price of jet fuel in North America has dropped by a quarter over the past month, but remains 30% higher than a year ago. Coming up, traffic and weather together on The Ones.
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9: From the 660 Traffic Center, I'm Leo Ernewine. We have a crash on eastbound Glenmore near 52nd Street Southeast, partially blocking the westbound left lane, while the eastbound left lane is fully blocked with a tow truck on scene. Meanwhile, there's a separate crash on westbound Glenmore approaching Crowchild that has the left-hand lane blocked as well. Calgary police on scene there. If you're heading north on to Crowchild, stay right and expect some delays. And then we have another crash on 5th Avenue, 45th Street Southwest, causing some light delays. And there's also a slowdown on Varsity Drive near Shaganapi Trail Northwest this morning. The annual spring cleanup is underway. Street sweepers are moving through the neighborhood and causing those bottlenecks. If you see anything else, you can let us know at 403-291-0066. Now time for the forecast. A chance of showers today with potential storm risks in play. Today's high is 25. We're dropping to a low of 9 tonight with more rain moving through. Scattered showers continue tomorrow with a much cooler high of around 16 degrees. Sunshine returns for Monday, though, with a high near 22. And then more sun on Tuesday and a jump up to 28 degrees. Right now in Calgary, it's partly cloudy and we're sitting at 20. More traffic and weather every 10 minutes.
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1: You're listening to 660 News Radio. If you're looking for a rather unique job, the BC Coroner's Service says it's looking to hire people for death investigations all over BC, hoping a pay boost implemented last month will entice people to apply. A job ad for position says the pay rate for the on-call position is now $49.77 an hour, up from $32 an hour in place since 2016. Spokesperson Holly Talley says wages have been an issue, but they're hoping the new rate will attract people.
13: We put out the job posting and we put the wage there, and we hope that's the enticement. On our end, this has been an ongoing issue for years, and the pay increase has only existed for a month. So I can't say right now if we think it's been effective at bringing more people into the coroner's service.
1: Current and former coroners said last year the low wages and lack of benefits for the on-call positions were driving people away from the often gruesome job, which continues to be excluded from the union. Here's a nice story out of the Stampede Parade. A special volunteer badge was given at this year's parade for the Girl Guides who participated in the event. The guides have been carrying banners announcing parade floats for nearly 80 years. The new badge is the brainchild of Christina Smith, a Stampede volunteer, former Girl Guide, and a bobsleigh participant in the 2002 Winter Olympics. There's lots of stuff going on with Stampede beginning, and to add to your list, we have an entertainment update from Mike Dubusky.
14: It's the weekend, and that means it's time to update your watch list with all the new movies and TV shows out there.
15: Daifuku!
14: The Minions are back. Minions and Monsters sees the tiny henchmen taking over Hollywood in the latest installment in the animated comedy franchise.
16: What are you called? George Washington.
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17: It's your brother. Sherlock has been kidnapped.
14: On streaming, Netflix has Enola Holmes 3, with Millie Bobby Brown returning as the titular young detective.
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14: Amazon Prime Video is out with Elle, a new Legally Blonde prequel series following Elle Woods during her high school years.
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14: 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Mike Dubusky, ABC News.
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21: I'm Chris McCusker. It's one of the most ambitious workplace health initiatives in Canada's history. $63.2 million to establish the Centre for Workplace Health at North York General Hospital in Toronto. Dr. Richard Bowery is the research chair, and he says the facility will offer three areas of support.
22: So the first of which is we are going to be providing care for patients who have become ill as a result of working. The second, we are going to be creating a research center that is going to look particularly at some of the causes for why people get injured and see if we can identify ways of getting people back to work quicker. And the third aspect of this center is going to be to provide education for the doctors of the future so that they can be better prepared.
21: Now, there's a fair bit of data to suggest a need for this facility.
22: For many years, we have run a clinic here, which is Axia Health, which is really about patients who get injured. And basically, at the start of this year, we took on the training program for physicians who are learning how to do occupational medicine. And that whole process is now being based out of North York. So we are hoping that we are going to be in this unique position of bringing together both the patients, the people who are physicians within occupational medicine, together with the research to start to look at some of the patterns.
21: Dr. Richard Bowery is research chair for the Center for Workplace Health. And with your weekend business report, I'm Chris McCusker.
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4: Let's have a look at the weekend travelers forecast, shall we? Here in Alberta, it's a little unsettled. If you're heading to the mountains, Banff, Canmore, chance of showers today and a high of 22. Edmonton, showers and windy today with a high of 21. Over in Kelowna, a nice Okanagan day, sunshine and breezy with a high of 28. In Vancouver, sunny and 22. Regina, partly sunny today, but very warm with a high of 28 and a humidex to 30 degrees. Then in Toronto, speaking of warm, they've been dealing with a lot of heat. Toronto right now has a heat warning in effect. Chance of showers today with a high of 30, a humidex of 33 degrees. 660 News Time, 11 o'clock.
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0: Calgary.
1: It's Saturday, July 4th. Good morning. I'm Tim Schutz, currently in Calgary. A nice morning out there. Few clouds. We're sitting at 20 degrees. Here's what's making news right now.
0: Calgary Stampede 2026.
1: Yeah, and it was quite the kickoff yesterday. 2026 Calgary Stampede Parade. Over 300,000 Calgarians and visitors in downtown Calgary to watch the 114th Calgary Stampede. And of course, with that great weather, the grounds saw lots of people too. 155,518 people passed through the gates yesterday, bringing the total attendance so far, it's very, very early, to 187,542 people. Of course, today will be a big day with those numbers, and we'll certainly keep you up to date. 660 News Time, 11:01. 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Here's Leo.
2: We're seeing some delays both ways on Varsity Drive near Shaganapi Trail Northwest this morning. With the annual spring cleanup underway, street sweepers are likely moving through the area and then likely causing those bottlenecks around Varsity, so just expect some delays there. Some good news, the crash on westbound Glenmore approaching Crowchild has been cleared, though still expect some lingering delays while traffic thins out near the on-ramp towards Crowchild. And meanwhile, the earlier collision on eastbound Glenmore near 52nd Street Southeast has been cleared as well, with all lanes back open near there. If you see anything else, you can let us know at 403-291-0066. We appreciate all the calls and updates. Now time for the forecast. A chance of showers today with storm risks in play. Today's highs near 25 degrees. We drop to a low of 9 tonight with more rain moving through. Scattered showers for tomorrow with a cooler high around 16. Sunshine on Monday though with a high of up to 22. Right now in Calgary, it's mainly sunny. We're also sitting at 22.
1: 660 News Time, 11:02. Well, it just got underway. Morocco and Canada, round of 16 matchup in Houston in the World Cup, and it's a tough test for Canada.
3: Canada came in ranked 30th in FIFA's rankings, whereas Morocco came in number 7. Morocco has been a team that surprised a lot of folks at the 2022 World Cup in Qatar. There they beat Canada in the group stage and then went on to all the way to the semifinals where they were ousted by France. And they really haven't let up since.
1: The winner of today's game will meet either Paraguay or France in a quarterfinal matchup. That will be in Boston on July the 9th. So we say, go Canada, go, as it's underway. And of course, lots of Stampede going on. 660 News Radio will keep you up to date with that. And if you're interested in pancake breakfast, of course, you can go to our website at citynews.ca for all the listings of pancake breakfasts around Calgary. 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
7: 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It's the show connecting you with local professionals making a real difference in people's lives. I'm Tanya Blakeney. Laser Health Solutions is on the show, and they are a Northwest Calgary rehabilitation clinic. They combine laser therapy, manual osteopathy, massage therapy, onsen techniques, and somatics when it comes to dealing with pain and making sure you're comfortable and kind of going about your life, whether it's athletic or just everyday life, because adulting means sometimes we slip. Adulting, not even the right word. Being a human means sometimes we slip. You can slip at a young age as well. Joined in studio by Catherine Belcher. She is one of the registered massage therapists and manual osteopaths that you will or may meet at the facility. It's in Northwest Calgary, just off of Fifth Avenue at Crowchild Trail. And today, diving into the world of somatics. And initially, I started this off as a stretching idea. And you said, let's go more into the somatics world, because somatics kind of covers a bit more of the realistic part of what it is the body needs. So my very first question, as it often is a basic one, is let's start with, what is somatics and why is this such an important part of your recovery plan for many of your patients?
8: Ooh, where do I start with this? So what is somatics?

0: Somatics is working with the brain and the brain's interpretation of movement patterns. If we compare it to simple stretching, yes, we can bend forward, we can stretch our hamstrings, but we need to bring in the brain's interpretation of that stretch and the brain awareness of the tension. That's a better way to put it. If you have this chronically tight right hamstring group of muscles, and you're in a yoga class and you're like, I can't figure out why I can bend forward over my left leg. It's a whole lot more flexible than trying to bend forward over my right leg. Well, there could have been a trauma. There could have been a misalignment. There could have been something along your journey through life that's created a more tension pattern in those hamstring muscles. So somatics teaches you to become aware of those tension patterns. So a little bit of muscle physiology. When muscles contract, they shorten. Yeah?
1: Mm-hmm. Yes.
0: So, if you bend your elbow to contract your biceps muscle, we see the big puffy biceps in your upper arm. Mm-hmm. And so you can tell that muscle gets shorter, it gets fatter, it contracts. And in a healthy muscle, when you straighten your arm, then that whole biceps muscle is going to lengthen. It's going to become fully lengthened. Mm-hmm. What can happen with either a physical trauma or body patterning or a emotional trauma is that you may contract your bicep, all right? But then when you go to straighten your arm, it just doesn't fully straighten. Or you can straighten it, but there's a whole lot of pain in that. It's almost like you're ripping and shredding that muscle. Mm-hmm. So what somatics does is, yes, you contract the muscle. And then when you lengthen it, you come just to the edge of no man's land. And then this is where the brain gets involved. The brain goes, oh, this is the length of the muscle. See why I'm holding that tension. Just let that tension relax. And oh, I slowly start to move into no man's land.
1: Rerouting the pattern, starting a new pattern, basically.
0: That's right. So we're starting to rewire the brain's interpretation of the length of those tissues. I taught yoga for years and years and years, and I got really involved in it, and my body just kept getting tighter and tighter. Mm-hmm. Counterintuitive. Yoga is great. Still love it. Still do some practice of it. Mm-hmm. But when I found somatics, it was a game changer. I've used the expression previously with you, the body takes the shape of the work that we do.
1: Very much, yep.
0: And this is fascia. It's like the plasticine that has sensory receptors in it that mold to whatever we do. Because it's continually sensing tension. It's continually sensing movement, pressure, inflammation, hydration. So it's this continual receptive tissue. And so if we repeatedly put the same load on it, like a repeated pattern, or if we've had a physical trauma, fascia is going to take that shape and it's going to hold that shape. So then, we go through and we're little kids and we play and we tumble and we jump and we hang from the monkey bars. So we're doing all of these different kind of movement patterns.
1: Those were fun days though.
0: Those were super fun days. But then this thing called adulting that came along, and it's inevitable. I tried to convince my children not to grow up, but they did it anyway. And so when we adult, then we get a job. And no matter what job you have, you are going to have a movement pattern. Whether you're somebody that's sitting at a desk on a computer, you're going to have that continual shape that your body takes. If you're a construction worker and you're framing, you're continually using your dominant hand to swing a hammer. So those muscles are shortening and tightening in that pattern. Fascia is molding to that pattern. But then, because of that pattern, things are being moved out of alignment. And so the muscles are continuing to stay shortened and tightened. And it becomes this vicious circle that doesn't really resolve until you can start to work with freeing up the nerves, freeing up the movement patterns. And we can't do it by stretching out of it. We have to do it involving the brain and the brain's interpretation of

0: the length of those tissues.
1: I'm going to hold you right there because I have some stretching myths that I want to come back to, and that's my leading one in the second section of our show. This is Professional Insights on 660 News Radio Calgary.
2: In the 660 Traffic Center, I'm Leo Erdewine. Up in the northeast, there's a couple lane closures for utility work. McKnight Boulevard at Barlow has a eastbound right lane closure this morning with speeds capped down to 50K. That lasts until 2 p.m. 68th Street at Memorial also has a southbound left lane closure with speeds reduced as well. And that stays in effect until 8 p.m. this evening. And at Airport Trail and Barlow Trail northeast, that has rotating lane closures on Airport Trail, 19th Street, and Barlow Trail, all running daily from 9 a.m. to 3 p.m. This lasts through till next Friday with speeds also cut down to 50 kilometers per hour. If there's anything else causing you a distraction, why not let us know at 403-291-0066. Now time for the forecast. We have a chance of showers today with potential storm risks in play as well. Today's high is 25. We're expecting a low of 9 tonight with more rain. Scattered showers continue tomorrow, a high of 16 degrees, and then sunshine on Monday with a daytime high near 22 degrees. Right now in Calgary, it's partly cloudy and 20 degrees. More traffic and weather every 10 minutes.
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1: 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Talked about kind of you have been experienced in yoga and how the body and stretching is important, but the somatic world of retraining the brain to do the proper movement of the muscles is so important. So I have some statements I'm going to say to you, and I want you to tell me if they're true or false, then you can qualify as much as you like. But these are kind of some of the things that we hear as you go through the world of athletics and kind of staying active. So my first one, which you basically already debunked, is if a muscle feels tight, it must be stretched.
0: And it's not, I'm not going to say globally no.
1: Of course.
0: Because stretching is good. It's better than not. And it's going to bring health and blood flow into the tissues. It's just how you stretch. So a slower static stretch is going to be

0: better than a fast dynamic one. We have dynamic stretching to warm up. So before you swing the golf club, you go to the golf course and you take a few movements with your arms and your shoulders to warm up. So there's a dynamic lengthening and stretching to tissues. But if you're wanting to deal with some sort of pain or deal with some sort of injury, a slower static stretch where you don't push through that end range. So where we get into trouble with stretching is when we try to overstretch. So we think we need to look like the model on the front of Yoga Journal magazine. And that just doesn't happen for most bodies. Yoga has exploded in the West in the last several years. And there's been a lot of people injured in yoga classes because of that very fact.
1: And that actually leads to two of my next ones, which the first one I'll bring up, which is stretches must be held for 30 or 60 seconds at time. Stretching when you're thinking about muscle improvement.
0: I don't know that I can really put a number on it. I wouldn't want to, you know, give a concrete answer to somebody or suggestion to a client to say, hold this stretch for 30 seconds. And they've got the stopwatch out there and they're holding their stretch for 30 seconds because I'd rather them interpret what's happening in the muscle. I'd rather somebody start to become aware of the tension that they're holding and just allow the body to relax. It's really very simple.
1: And similar to your yoga on the cover of the magazine idea that the more flexible you are, the healthier you are. So I must be flexible to be healthy. Is that true or false?
0: No, not necessarily true. We want to have full range of joints. That's the bottom line. So if you've got full range of motion in all the ranges of your shoulder joint, you've got a happy shoulder. If you have excessive range of motion, it may look like you're really flexible, but excessive range of motion means that you could have an unstable joint. So being hyperflexible isn't necessarily a good thing. We need that balance between tension and lengthen. The muscles are there to designed to not only move joints, but also to stabilize joints.
1: And that's where your somatics come in, kind of learning the difference and balancing the difference.
0: And really, at Laser Health, we're offering somatics as home care, but we also use a version of clinical somatics spoken on previous shows and in this one as well about looking at the body as a whole and looking at body patterns, looking at movement patterns. So when we're working with a client clinically at Laser Health, we're looking at those movement patterns and we can use somatics movements clinically where we're taking you into the pattern so that your brain can interpret the pattern. And then we slowly take you out of the pattern just to your end range. We invite you to relax at the end range, and then we can slowly help you move past that end range. As well, we have a whole suite or a whole library of somatic exercises we generally provide clients with when they've left. And I've got a senior lady that it just completely makes my day when I have people that come in and have been in long-term pain and they're now able to start doing things in their life. This lady's able to go back to pickleball. She's bought a massage table and she's doing her somatics every day. It's a game changer.
1: Understanding those patterns that help you feel better. And once you figure them out, as someone in the athletics world now for the majority of my life, once I figure something out that works for my body, it does become a pattern that I must do all the time because the recovery speeds up so much faster. And then I don't wake up every single day feeling like my lower back wants to fight me kind of thing.
0: Exactly. Yeah.
1: One final myth or theory, which you've actually expressed and explained a couple times now, but the theory that is feeling the burn or discomfort a sign of a good stretch, as in should a stretch hurt?
0: Definitely not. I don't like the word hurt and I don't like the word pain. If you are moving into hurt or moving into pain, your body is automatically guarding against that. Hurt and pain are the body's messages to you that you're doing something that is unsafe for it.
1: We don't want to ask for injury. We want to ask for recovery and support and healthy living and happy living.
0: We want to be able to do the things that we want to do.

0: long term. And, you know, our population is aging, but the aging boomers want to be able to continue to golf and play pickleball and go skiing and scuba diving and all the things that they want to do.
1: Absolutely.
0: So we take great joy in being able to help people do that.
1: I'm going to steal another example from you, Kat, in our next section. Stay tuned to Laser Health Solutions and Professional Insights. We'll be right back.
2: In the 660 Traffic Center, I'm Leo Ernewine. Up in the Northeast, there's a couple lane closures for utility work. McKnight Boulevard at Barlow has a eastbound right lane closure this morning with speeds capped down to 50K. That lasts until 2 p.m. 68th Street at Memorial also has a southbound left lane closure with speeds reduced as well. And that stays in effect until 8 p.m. this evening. And at Airport Trail and Barlow Trail Northeast, that has rotating lane closures on Airport Trail, 19th Street and Barlow Trail, all running daily from 9 a.m. to 3 p.m. This lasts through till next Friday with speeds also cut down to 50 kilometers per hour. If there's anything else causing you a distraction, why not let us know at 403-291-0066. Now time for the forecast. We have a chance of showers today with potential storm risks in play as well. Today's high is 25. We're expecting a low of 9 tonight with more rain. Scattered showers continue tomorrow, a high of 16 degrees, and then sunshine on Monday with a daytime high near 22 degrees. Right now in Calgary, it's partly cloudy and 20 degrees. More traffic and weather every 10 minutes.
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3: 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We've been talking about stretching, but more importantly, somatics and how the clinic uses somatic tools and movements and supports to make sure that your recovery becomes effective, essentially. You gave the example of the woman who was finally back to pickleball. She's got somatic movements that she does at home every day, and they've helped to kind of change her life. If I can steal another example from you, an example where the somatic tool that you've helped them develop has become such a game changer. What did they come in with, and how did you get to the somatic solution that is allowing them to now do what they want to do?
4: Well, this person had a hip replacement several years ago. Prior to the hip replacement, there was extreme pain, a very long wait time for surgery. So her body adapted to guarding against that long-term pain. Well, then she went in and she had a new hip. However, the muscles and tendons have stayed in that shortened, tightened pattern. Imagine you flex your elbow, you contract that bicep, but it stays locked like that. You can't straighten your arm because it's been protective for so long. So then when you go to try to force that straightening of that elbow, it feels like you're ripping and shredding muscles because they've been shortened and tightened for so long. So for this particular client, she couldn't force the length of her hip. And hips are so vital in our movement. We can immobilize a shoulder and still function in our life, but you can't very well immobilize a hip.
3: Absolutely. It's the center of the universe, as you use an example oftentimes.
4: The pelvis is the center of the universe. And so we need to be able to have range of motion. So I was just simply able to give her some really gentle somatics movements to start to retrain her brain and retrain those muscles that they can move in a pain-free range of motion. Well, now her range of motion has improved so dramatically, she can bend down and pick up the pickleball. She can bend forward to put on her socks. I can't clip my toenails. Those are real activities of daily life that we need to be able to do.
3: And again, this is going to be a question that you don't like, but I'm going to ask it anyways. I know you so well, because, and I appreciate everybody is different, and every, you know, recovery tool and every recovery path is going to be different. But if there is one somatic movement that you could summarize that everyone today would benefit from doing, what would it be?
4: It's a little exercise called arching flatten.
3: Okay. What does that mean?
4: It's working with the spine. The spine starts at your head and ends in your pelvis. So it's this long string of vertebra. Vertebra, the bones. Well, each of those bones moves in relationship to one another. So we bend forward, we bend backwards, we can rotate, we can side bend. And that's all the movements of those individual little vertebra. So with an arch and flatten exercise, you're laying on the floor and you're sensing first, that arch in your low back. Does it feel like it's really high up off the ground, or does it feel like it's really flat on the ground? So then you bend your knees, your feet are on the floor, and you simply tip your pelvis forward so your pelvis moves towards your feet. That's going to increase that arch in the low back. So then you simply relax those back muscles. Your body just naturally softens back toward the floor. And then we go the opposite way. So instead of tilting the pelvis forward, now we tuck the tailbone. You flatten your belly button down toward the floor. So that's going to contract and shorten the muscles of the front of the body.
3: There you go. Somatic movement is helpful. It can be helpful. And once again, as I always enjoy our conversations, thank you for your time, Catherine Belcher.
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0: 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I'm Tanya Blickney. 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
2: It is Saturday, July 4th, day two of the Calgary Stampede. I'm Nadia Muharib. Thank you for joining us right now in the city. It is 22 and mainly sunny. Here's what's making news right now. Big opening day for the 2026 Calgary Stampede. How many made it out to yesterday's kickoff parade? Coming up.
3: A couple of Canadian music legends, Colin James and Glass Tiger, hit the Big Four Roadhouse stage, the Stampede.
2: An altercation on the side of the highway near Araucana has left a man dead, and the province's police watchdog investigating the actions of the Mountie who opened fire. Your English teacher and your gym teacher are officially hitched. A look at Taylor Swift and Travis Kelce's star-studded nuptials.
4: And Morocco collide in a do-or-die World Cup elimination match. Well, Calgary FC hits the pitch in Ottawa and highlights from Stampede opening day down at the ground. Sports at 45.
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5: Thank you, Nadia. Delays still remain on westbound Glenmore Trail approaching northbound Crowchild. We had an earlier crash about half an hour ago. Calgary Police now back on scene, blocking the left-hand lane on-ramp towards northbound Crowchild. So just expect some delays. It is starting to ease up, but we're still seeing some lingering volume through there. We also have heavy volume through the downtown core. This is over on McLeod Trail between 17th Ave up towards 9th Ave, and then on Center Street between 4th Ave and 9th Ave Southwest. And then again on 1st Street Southeast, travel from around 5th Ave down to 12th Ave Southeast, pretty congested as well. So just expect some delays if that's a part of your route today as well. If you see anything else in your way, you could let us know, 403-291-0066. Now time for the forecast. We have a chance of showers today with risks of a thunderstorm in the afternoon, a high of 25. We drop down to a low of 9 tonight with more rain moving through. Scattered showers continue tomorrow with a cooler high around 16. Sunshine returns on Monday with a high near 22 degrees. Right now in Calgary, it's mainly sunny. We're also sitting at 22.
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1: Calgary Stampede 2026.
2: Start with a little bit of Stampede coverage. Looking back to yesterday, sunshine, big crowds, and Stampede spirit delivering a huge opening day for the 2026 10-day affair. An estimated 315,000 people filled downtown streets for the 114th Calgary Stampede Parade presented by Suncor. And after the parade, thousands headed to Stampede Park, where daily attendance hit 155,000 people. Calgary Stampede Rodeo is officially underway, and the first pool of rides are on the books. 660's Tanya Blakeney has more from the infield.
6: Nebraska's Garrett Shadbolt opened the bareback competition with an 86.5-point ride aboard Exposed Knot. Utah's Stetson Wright posting the Stampede's first 90-point ride, winning the Saddle Bronc on Perlick's Killing Time. Utah's Cooper James topping the bull riding with an 87.5 on Devil's Advocate, while timed events went well for one Alberta Cowboy, Carstairs. Kyle Lucas sharing top spot in tie-down roping with a 7.8-second run, while Minnesota's Heidi Gunderson was quickest around the barrels in 16.94 seconds. It is only day one, but the race to Championship Sunday is officially on. In the grandstand, I'm Tanya Blakeney.
2: And we're still early into the Stampede, and visitors' credit cards are

0: And now, as required under Alberta legislation, the incident has been referred to the Alberta Serious Incident Response Team for an independent investigation into officers' actions. Contemporary Calgary will be getting a new look with millions of dollars from the feds. 660's Mike Gazzola reports.
1: A $40 million investment was announced in the city on Friday to the Gallery's Centennial Planetarium Transformation Project, resulting in the center having Canada's first LED dome dedicated to visual arts. CEO David Leinster provided some details on what they will be doing with that money.
2: It will start by building a new welcome entrance pavilion, new education spaces, galleries, a rooftop gathering space, and the restoration of this magnificent dome.
1: Minister of Identity and Culture Mark Miller was also in the city for the announcement, saying it's about ensuring the future of art and artists in Calgary and Alberta. Miller was also a bit surprised by the number of locals who showed up to be a part of the announcement, almost 400 people in attendance. He believes it's a testament to how much the city cares for this project. I'm Mike Gazzola.
0: And heading northwest of Calgary, provincial wildlife officers are investigating after two grizzly bears were found shot dead. The bears, both males, estimated to be 3 or 4 years old, were discovered in the Rigg Street area near Sundry. Officials believe the animals were killed on the same day and say a witness reported a gunshot before spotting a black diesel pickup leaving the scene. The search for the shooter is continuing. And over to Edmonton, an art exhibit at the Royal Alberta Museum tells tales of death from around the world. But the museum's executive director, Megan Patterson, says the death Life's Greatest Mystery exhibit is far from morbid. She spoke about what can be expected.
3: It takes a really great look at, you know, the natural process of death that we are all going to experience at some point. And so it takes a scientific approach, but it also has lots of examples from different cultures from around the world.
0: One of the first displays describes how the Waitaita tribe in Kenya once put goat skulls in shrines for relatives who were taken away from their homes to be enslaved. Another focuses on how the Inca people sacrificed children in exchange for a balance in the universe. 660 News Time, 11:37. They're married. AP correspondent Donna Warder reports on the Taylor Swift, Travis Kelce wedding.
4: Taylor Swift and Travis Kelce were married Friday night at Madison Square Garden. That's confirmed by Swift's publicist. Actor Adam Sandler was the officiant and Stevie Nicks performed. The witnesses, a crowd packed with sports and entertainment celebrities. Among those seen arriving for the wedding, actors Hugh Grant.
5: Hugh!
4: And Ethan Hawke.
5: Ethan!
4: Cooper Kupp of the Seattle Seahawks and sportscaster Joe Buck. There were no bridesmaids or groomsmen. Swift's younger brother Austin was her man of honor. Kelce's older brother and podcast co-host Jason was his best man. The bride and groom wore Christian Dior, and the shoes, Christian Louboutin. Once the couple was married, a just married marquee displayed outside the arena. I'm Donna Warder.
6: Calgary Stampede 2026.
0: A little more Stampede stories for you. They're icons in Canadian music history. And over the 10 days of the Calgary Stampede, they'll be on hand to entertain Calgarians at the Big Four Roadhouse. 660's Todd Kaufman takes a look.
7: Known for hits like Voodoo Thing, Keep on Loving Me Baby, and Why July, Colin James will be in town this Saturday, July 4th. James says he's been playing Stampede for decades, ever since he was a sideman for Billy Cowsell.
8: The guy who sang the original Hair, you know, the big 60s hit with the Cowsell. So I was his sideman when I first started playing the Stampede. We'd play O'Brien's and we'd play, it's a place called Slack Alice's, I think, if I remember correctly. This little cafe near the Hotel Arts down there now. Oh, yeah. But been playing the Stampede for years, and it'll be a lot of fun this time. I'm looking forward to it.
7: Newmarket, Ontario's own Glass Tiger will hit the stage on the final night of Stampede, Sunday, July 12th. Other acts taking the Big Four Roadhouse stage during Stampede include Mariah Stokes, Terry Clark, the Marshall Tucker Band, Everlast, and Tanya Tucker. I'm Todd Kaufman.
0: And if you'd like to catch a pancake breakfast or want to belly up to a few, we have you covered. 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Leo will be back in less than 60 seconds with the latest in traffic and weather together on the ones.
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4: 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Time for traffic and weather together on those ones from the 660 News Radio Traffic Center. Leo, of course, traffic and weather. But you know what my first question is.
5: What's the score in the game?
4: Right.
5: Yeah, 0-0 still far. I think we're in the 39th minute, approaching the 40th minute. So halftime coming up. And trying to keep my eye on that, as well as all the things happening in traffic in the Northeast. We have major delays heading towards the airport. A caller mentioned it took them about 30 minutes just to get from Airport Trail to the terminal, with heavy volume in the departure area and lanes fully backed up, stretching all the way out towards 19th Street. On top of that, Airport Trail at Barlow has a rotating lane closure on air, or has rotating lane closures in the area on Airport Trail, 19th Street and Barlow, running daily from 9 a.m. to 3 p.m. through till next Friday, with speeds capped down to 50K. So that's adding to the slowdown. And then in the southwest, we have lingering delays that continue on westbound Glenmore heading towards northbound Crowchild. Calgary police still on scene there with the left-hand lane blocked on the on-ramp towards northbound Crowchild. If there's anything else causing you a delay, you can always let us know at 403-291-0066. We appreciate all those calls. Now time for the forecast from Environment Canada. A chance of showers today, potential storm risks as well. Today's high is 25. Then we dip down to a low of 9 for the evening, with more rain in store. Scattered showers continue tomorrow with a high of 16. Sunshine on Monday, a high near 22. And then we're back to a more sun on Tuesday with a high of 28. Right now in Calgary, it's partly cloudy and 22 degrees.
4: Thank you, Leo. Microplastics are the latest battle for health-conscious Canadians. Eva Franciscato speaks with food and nutrition expert Rose Reisman about the dangers of the tiny particles and how we can reduce our exposure.
6: Rose Reisman says microplastics can be found in hundreds of everyday items, including the water we drink and clothing we wear.
7: The fish are consuming them, the air we breathe. Our containers, like milk, they're lined with plastic under the cardboard, and baby food, cereal boxes.
6: A recent study even found chewing gum can release more than 3,000 microplastics into your mouth. Reisman says eliminating plastic from your home is the best way to reduce exposure, but if you want to keep it, never put it in the microwave and hand wash only.
7: Because it's that kind of heat that releases, and the chemicals we're talking about are BPA and phthalates. Put a water filter in your home, because again, the water from the lakes and the oceans will have these microplastics.
6: Reisman says some studies have shown microplastics can cause respiratory problems, neurological issues, and affect fertility. I'm Eva Franciscato.
4: 660 News time, 11:43, and coming up, we'll have a look at your top headlines and the latest in Canada versus Morocco in FIFA World Cup action. 660 News time, 11:43.
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4: Good morning, and thank you for joining us right now in the city. It is lovely. It is 22, mainly sunny. I'm Nadia Moharab. Here are some of the top stories right now. Out of the gates, the 2026 Calgary Stampede is doing great. Officials saying 155,518 people passed through the gates last night, and that brings the total attendance so far this year to just over 187,000. And the province's police watchdog is investigating after a deadly

0: officer involved incident near Air Canada right along the highway last night. We'll bring you those details. And coming up at the top of the hour, our Road Ready report. We'll take a look at how to protect the skin you're in while you're in your car. 660 News Time, 11:45. Time for sports. Here's Leo Ernawine.
1: At the FIFA World Cup down in Houston, Canada's round of 16 matchup with Morocco is underway. It's still 0-0 in the first half. The winner advances to the quarterfinals for a date with either France or Paraguay, who play later today at 3 o'clock. Across the tournament, Egypt advanced past Australia, winning 4-2 on penalties. Argentina avoid a shock exit, taking it 3-2 after a crushing Cape Verde own goal in extra time. And Colombia edged past Ghana 1-0. Meanwhile, Calgary FC is in action this afternoon, visiting Atletico Ottawa in a big Canadian Premier League matchup between second and third in the standings. On opening day at the Stampede in the Chuck Wagons, JB Labuschagne turned in a 1 minute 10.98 second run to claim top honors in the Rangeland Derby. Defending champ Chance Vegan settled into second with Aubrey Matawalo in third. Stetson Wright took the saddle bronc with an 86.5, and Carstairs native Kyle Lucas won the tie down roping event with a 7.8 second score. The rodeo gets going again today at 1:30, and the Chuck Wagons roll tonight at 7:30 on Sportsnet 1. And over to baseball, the Blue Jays blanked the Mariners 2-0 last night. Starter Dylan Cease piled up 9 strikeouts over 7 shutout innings, and the weekend series continues today. First pitch just after 2 o'clock. 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
0: This is 660 News Radio Calgary, where we bring you traffic and weather together on the ones. We start with a look at some international news. AP correspondent Rika Ann Garcia reporting on the days-long funeral in Iran's capital for the late Supreme Leader Ayatollah Ali Khamenei, who was killed at the start of the Iran war.
7: Iran has begun funeral ceremonies for the late Supreme Leader Ayatollah Ali Khamenei that will take place over several days. Mourners wept as authorities revealed the casket containing Khamenei's body at the Grand Musalla in Tehran. The funeral is being held months after an airstrike killed him at the start of the war. He was 86 years old. Iran's government expects to see millions flood the streets of the capital in scenes reminiscent of the burial of the late Supreme Leader Ayatollah Ruhollah Khamenei in 1989. That could provide a boost for Iran's government, particularly as it tries to leverage its hold on the Strait of Hormuz in negotiations with the United States over a permanent end to the war. I'm Rika Ann Garcia.
0: And stateside, Americans are celebrating their country's 250th birthday today.
8: In Ottawa, American and Canadian fighter jets will be taking to the skies this evening for a ceremonial flypast in honor of the holiday. Two CF-18 Hornets and a pair of F-35 Lightning II jets will buzz over the annual 4th of July party hosted by the U.S. Ambassador Pete Hoekstra at his official residence. Revelers can expect to see the jets at around 6:30 p.m. local time. The defense

0: Department says Hoekstra's office requested the flypast, and it's meant to demonstrate the bilateral cooperation of NORAD, the North American Defense Pact. Sarah Ritchie, The Canadian Press, Ottawa.
1: 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Five-year-old Cooper in Leominster decided to cool down with snowballs he stashed in his grandmother's freezer. They're from the blizzard that dumped 18 inches of snow on the area back in February.
2: At summertime, we'll call new set of five and we'll show them the snowballs, not let them melt.
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12: In the 660 Traffic Center, I'm Leo Ernawine. Airport routes in the Northeast are crawling right now, with drivers reporting it's taking close to half an hour just to get from Airport Trail into the terminal. Departure traffic is stacked up, same with arrivals, pushing all the way back to 19th Street, adding to the slowdown as well. Airport at Barlow Trail is under rotating lane closures on Airport Trail, 19th Street and Barlow from 9 a.m. to 3 p.m. daily through to next Friday. Speeds also capped down to 50K. Westbound Glenmore Trail also dragging, heading into the on-ramp for northbound Crowchild, where Calgary Police are still holding that far left lane closed at the moment after that earlier collision, keeping those light delays in place. So just expect some extra travel time here. If you see anything else, you could let us know at 403-291-0066. 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Now time for the forecast. We have some showers today with potential storm risks as well. A high near 25. We're expecting a low down to 9 this evening with more rain. Scattered showers again for tomorrow with a high of 16. Sunshine on Monday, highs near 22. More sun on Tuesday, up to 28 for the high. Then we're back to rain for Wednesday with highs near 27. Right now in Calgary, it is mainly sunny and 22 degrees. More traffic and weather every 10 minutes.
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1: The latest strike on Russian oil infrastructure. AP correspondent Rika Ann Garcia has more.
16: Russian officials say Ukrainian drones have struck an oil terminal in St. Petersburg. Kyiv continues its bombardment of Russia's oil infrastructure, creating a fuel crisis and political pressure on the Kremlin. Ukrainian President Volodymyr Zelensky described the attack as part of Ukraine's long-range sanctions against Russia. He said Ukrainian forces also hit a military target on the island of Kronstadt. Russian President Vladimir Putin dismissed the strikes as not crucial. Meanwhile, Ukrainian officials deny Russian claims of capturing an industrial city in the east of Ukraine. The attacks have intensified the war's impact on Russian civilians. I'm Rika Ann Garcia.
1: And closer to home, the Transportation Safety Board is investigating after a light aircraft crashed near High River. Emergency crews were dispatched.

0: Crashed to Foothills Regional Airport at about 3:40 p.m. yesterday after reports of a plane in distress. According to CTV, RCMP say the aircraft went down while making an emergency landing. Two people were on board. A man in his 70s was airlifted to Calgary by Stars Air Ambulance, while the other occupant managed to get out of the plane and was transported to hospital in stable condition. Footage from the scene shows the aircraft damaged in a field with its landing gear apparently compromised. Investigators are still working to determine what caused the emergency landing. 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And if you missed this week's Now You Know with Rob Snow, Curtis Drew has you covered with a recap.
1: The federal government is under fire for its role in the BC condo bailout, a move critics say could stop prices from correcting and rewarding developers who misread the market. On 9 with Rob Snow this week, Professor Ian Lee from Carleton University explained why he believes this isn't economics, it's politics.
2: This decision was made by Carney the politician, not by Carney the economist. In fact, he's even warned about this sort of thing in the past. I'm not judiciously selecting quotes. He said this creates moral hazard, which is just a fancy academic term for when you bail someone out, then the rest of the people in that industry expect to be bailed out too. So why would you go and hustle and try and reduce your losses if you're losing money? Because, hey, the government's going to save me.
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3: Next year is the 20th birthday of the Apple iPhone. And ahead of that, Apple is planning quite a bash in the form of several new products. Now sources tell Bloomberg those products will include non-phone devices. Apple is preparing an upgraded iPad Pro line with internal improvements, including faster chips, and a MacBook Pro featuring an all-new design for next year. That's on top of Apple's planned launch of several new devices, including a second-generation iPhone Air and a new entry-level iPhone. It's been a favorite joke of Tesla boss Elon Musk to link himself with the number 420, which since the 1970s has been popularly associated with cannabis. But new research finds that Tesla investors are in on the joke. A strategist at Vanda Research has discovered that the total amount of Tesla stock purchases over 5 days jumps on average from $87 million to $135 million whenever Tesla's stock price moves above 420. Bending Spoons, a tech company whose name is inspired by a scene in The Matrix, had a good first day on Wall Street. Shares surged 40% above their initial offering price, giving the company a market value of $25.7 billion. Bending Spoons specializes in acquiring struggling tech brands, which include AOL, Evernote, and Vimeo. Andrew O'Day, Bloomberg Radio.
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2: It is Saturday, July 4th. Good afternoon. I'm Nadia Mohara. Right now in the city, it is 22 and mainly sunny. Here's what's making news right now. Right out of the gates, attendance numbers are doing great. A look at how many people hit Calgary Stampede's park last night coming up. A man is dead after a roadside altercation with police led to an officer opening fire. What we know about the incident northeast of Calgary.
4: Millions of dollars from the federal government will be going towards updating a popular art gallery in Calgary.
2: How to protect the skin you're in while driving. Details in this week's Road Ready Report coming up.
5: Canada holding strong against Morocco. We're at halftime in the knockout stage match against the World Cup. It is scoreless so far. Canada looking to pull off the upset in Houston. The second half about to get started. Sports at 15.
2: 6:60 News time, 12:01. Time for traffic and weather together on those ones from the 6:60 News Radio Traffic Center. What's going on with the score?
5: Well, the score is scoreless. It's at halftime right now, but we'll keep a close eye on that one. So they're in the break. Canada looking pretty good so far, looking for that upset, as we said. So we are feeling anxious and everybody's all excited. Traffic-wise, not looking too bad throughout the city. Just have a couple of issues on the go. So in the southwest, we have a crash on the ramp from westbound Glenmore Trail to Crowchild Trail. So this is if you're trying to go on to southbound Crowchild Trail. It's in the turn lane there. It's causing a little bit of a delay onto the ramp, onto westbound Glenmore. So just watch out for the emergency crew there. And then we are seeing some heavy delays. If you're trying to get out to the airport, we have construction work in the northeast on, it's actually utility work on Airport Trail at Barlow Trail, rolling lane closures through that area, stacking up on the eastbound side at Barlow Trail. So it's going to be a real slow go, and you're going to be basically stop and go all the way into the airport right now. Give yourself a lot of extra time if you're heading to out of town this afternoon. See anything else causing problems? You can always give us a call, 403-291-0066. Now, latest forecast from Environment Canada. Looking pretty good right now. Could get some scattered showers through the late afternoon and into the evening with a risk of a thunderstorm, cooling off to 9 degrees overnight. Some cloud cover moving in throughout the afternoon tomorrow. A risk of a thunderstorm again with scattered showers, a high of just 16 degrees. Showers through the evening will have a low of 8 degrees overnight. Sunshine and 22 on Monday, jumping up to 28 degrees for Tuesday. Right now, it is partly cloudy. We are sitting at 24 degrees in Calgary.
2: We'll have another check of traffic and weather together in less than 10 minutes. 6:60 News time, 12:03. A picture-perfect day helped draw massive crowds to the official start of the Calgary Stampede. Organizers estimate 315,000 spectators lined yesterday's parade route through downtown to watch the 114th edition of the Calgary Stampede Parade. The celebration continued at Stampede Park, where 155,518 people attended last night's events. Overall, Stampede attendance now stands at just over 187,000. The Minister of Identity and Culture was in the city yesterday to announce some big bucks to update contemporary Calgary. Mike Gazzola takes a closer look.
6: I'm proud to announce up to $40 million from the federal government to help transform Calgary's Centennial Planetarium into a vibrant space.
4: That was Mark Miller in Calgary on Friday announcing the millions worth of federal funds to upgrade the Arts Centre. Some of the money will go to the gallery's Centennial Planetarium Transformation Project, which would give the centre the first LED dome in Canada dedicated for visual arts. CEO David Leinster adds the funds will also help build a new entrance pavilion, education spaces, galleries, and a rooftop gathering area. Roughly 400 people showed up to take in the announcement Friday, which somewhat surprised the federal minister, saying it's a testament to how much the city cares about the project. I'm Mike Gazzola.
2: And heading to the Maritimes for a moment, where

0: Temperatures soared yesterday, with some areas breaking records for July 3rd that had been in place for more than a century.
1: Environment Canada says St. John, New Brunswick hit 33.6 degrees Celsius Friday, beating the old record of 31.7 degrees set way back on July 3rd, 1887. Moncton reached 33.3 degrees, more than a degree hotter than the city's previous hottest July 3rd on record back in 1911. Charlottetown cooked at 30.8 degrees, beating the previous 30-degree record set in 1873. And Halifax's new record is 32.8 degrees Celsius, the hottest since it reached 30.6 degrees on July 3rd, 1981. Lisa Laporte, The Canadian Press.
0: And back to Alberta, one man is dead following a police shooting near the community of Erie Canada, northeast of Calgary. We don't have a lot of details, but Airdrie RCMP say officers responded to a 911 call on Highway 9 just after 6 o'clock. When officers arrived, they encountered a male suspect. Police say an altercation ensued, leading to at least one officer discharging a service weapon. Despite attempts to save that man's life, he died on scene. RCMP say no officers were injured, and as required right now, the Alberta Serious Incident Response Team is doing an independent investigation to look into police officers' actions. And heading towards Sundre, Alberta Fish and Wildlife Enforcement is looking for tips after two grizzly bears were poached near that community. The agency says both bears were fatally shot back on June 19th in an area off Highway 734 known as Rig Street. The complainant reported hearing a gunshot around 8:30 p.m. and then saw a black Chevy Duramax truck with tinted windows speeding north. Two bears were young males, and investigators are urging anyone with information to contact authorities. And something a little bit lighter and brighter, the Road Ready Report. Here's 660 automotive specialist Tim Demopoulos.
2: Most skin cancers occur on the left side of the body, and that's where a driver is most exposed to the sun. Although windshields are made to filter out some UVA radiation, side windows allow most UVA radiation into the cabin and onto your skin. Long commutes and the higher angle of the sun in the summer mean you should take the same skin precautions while driving as you would if you were spending time outside on a sunny day. Keep your sunroof closed, wear a hat and long sleeves, and apply sunscreen often on all exposed areas of your skin. You can also consider installing clear UV protection film for your car's windows, which can reduce up to 99% of harmful UV rays. With your Road Ready Report, I'm Tim Demopoulos.
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0: Canadian music history is on full display this Stampede as icons Colin James and Glass Tiger will be playing the Big Four Roadhouse. 660's Todd Kaufman in with more.
4: James, whose hits include Voodoo Thing, Keep on Loving Me Baby, and Why July, will be taking the stage this Saturday, July 4th. Newmarket, Ontario's own Glass Tiger will be playing the final night of Stampede on Sunday, July the 12th. Keyboardist Sam Reed on the last time they played Stampede.
5: It was a disc jockey guy, Steve Aoki, and then we played some music. It was such an eclectic mix of music under the same tent, doing different sets. And it was great. It just seemed to all work. It seemed like everybody was there just to have a great time. And I think the variety of music styles worked really well, actually.
4: Other acts at the Big Four Roadhouse this year include Terry Clark, the Marshall Tucker Band, Everlast, and Tanya Tucker. The full list is up at CalgaryStampede.com. I'm Todd Kaufman.
0: And if you're looking to plunk down in front of the big screen anytime soon, July looks to be a busy month at the movie theaters. CNN's Rick Damigello has a preview.
6: James, you have a real gift for filmmaking.
7: But what the Minions really want to do is direct. 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
7: Christopher Nolan's follow-up to Oppenheimer will soon arrive in cinemas. The Odyssey sets sail July 17th. 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

0: brand new day. Action is his reward starting July 31st. Getting refills of popcorn in Hollywood, I'm Rick Damigella.
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1: 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Here's Ian Busby.
5: Not looking too bad out there overall. We don't have any major incidents on the go. A lighter volume on the major roadways as well. So things are smooth sailing so far this afternoon, except if you're trying to get to the airport. We have some construction work on Airport Trail. This is around Barlow Trail. So we're seeing heavy volume on eastbound Airport Trail heading towards Barlow, and it's going to be a slow go all the way into the departures area at the airport. So give yourself a bit of extra time if you're heading out in that direction, heading out of town. In the southeast, seeing some delays on McLeod Trail around Lake Fraser Gate down towards Bannister Road. Left-hand lane blocked off there for some bridge repair. So speeds are reduced through that area. There's just a chance in the soccer match. So keeping one eye on the match and one eye on the roadmap right now is a little bit difficult for me. If you see something going on out on the roads, give us a call, 403-291-0066. Now, latest forecast from Environment Canada. Cloud cover moving in this afternoon. Some scattered showers with a risk of a thunderstorm into the evening. Cooling off to 9 degrees overnight. Mostly cloudy and 16 degrees tomorrow. We'll have a few showers through the afternoon with a risk of a thunderstorm. Rainy periods in the evening. It's going to cool off to 8 degrees overnight. Back to sunshine and 22 on Monday, jumping up to 28 on Tuesday. Right now, mainly sunny, 24 degrees in Calgary.
1: 660 News Time, 12:12. And heading stateside for a moment, President Trump issuing some new presidential pardons. ABC's Mike Dabowski has more.
6: On Truth Social, President Trump writing that he signed 6 pardons for people who've been convicted of violating the Clean Air Act. Specifically, those individuals who were not named were found to have tampered with the emission systems in commercial trucks, allowing those vehicles to dodge environmental regulations. The president said they'd been persecuted by the Biden administration for simply fixing their car. Just days ago, Trump signed an executive order aimed at shielding people from prosecution under the Clean Air Act. Mike Dabusky, ABC News.
1: 660 News Time at 12:13, and we'll be following this story. The world's top competitive eaters descended upon Coney Island in the U.S. just a little while ago for an annual event many of us can't bear to watch but can't take our eyes off of at the same time. It's Nathan's Famous Hot Dog Eating Contest, where spectators gather at Brooklyn Beach to see famed eater Joey Chestnut and others try to eat their way to a championship. But Chestnut tells ABC News they shouldn't bother to belly up at the table because he will retain his mustard belt.
7: Oh, I'm feeling good. I'm hungry. And it's looking like it's warm, but it's a beautiful day. This is going to be a great 4th of July.
1: Chestnut won last year's competition by a long shot, consuming, wait for it, 70.5 hot dogs, while the second place winner only managed 46.5. Still to come on 660 News Radio Calgary. After this short break, we'll be back with a look at your top headlines, and then Ian Busby will be back with the latest in sports. 660 News Time, 2:12:14.
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3: Well, it's getting slightly warmer here in Calgary. Right now, we're sitting at 24. It's partly cloudy. Thank you for joining us. I'm Nadia Moharab. Here are some of the top stories right now. Happening now, Canada up against Morocco at the FIFA World Cup. We'll keep tabs on that for you. And in other news, upgrades at Sylvan Lake. We'll have those details coming up at the bottom of the hour. And an art exhibit in Edmonton about death may seem morbid, but at 12:30, we'll tell you what the Royal Alberta Museum's executive director has to say when she says that's not the case. 660 News Time, 12:15. Time for sports. Here's Ian Busby.
4: So far, so good for Canada in the round of 16 at the World Cup. We're into the second half right now. Canada still scoreless against Morocco. Canada playing really well through the first half. They are leading in shots 3-1 and have taken five corners to just 0 for Moroccans. Just looking for that elusive goal now. Alphonso Davies is available off the bench in the second half. Canada hoping to use him as a boost. We'll have instant updates when something changes in this one, so stay tuned for those updates. Well, the round of 16 is going to continue later today. Paraguay taking on France at 3 o'clock. If Canada were to win, they would take on the winner of this one in the quarterfinals. Calgary Cavalry FC on the road in Canadian Premier League action today, taking on Atletico Ottawa. That gets going at 2 o'clock. The Cavs 5 points out of first place in the CPL, chasing Hamilton's Forge FC. The Blue Jays continuing their set with the Mariners this afternoon following that 2-0 win last night. Shane Bieber on the hill for the Jays. First pitch at 2:10. You can catch the action on Sportsnet and Sportsnet 960 The Fan. One game in the CFL, the BC Lions hosting the Edmonton Elks in touchdown Kelowna. The Lions desperate for their first win of the season, while the Elks are unbeaten so far in three games. Kickoff coming up at 5 o'clock. 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
3: 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Canada's UN Ambassador David Lametti says the Trump administration is hindering work at the United Nations on advancing equality.
9: Lametti tells the Canadian press the U.S. is taking an obstructionist and cantankerous approach to women's rights, LGBTQ plus rights, and climate change. He says the U.S. delegation at the U.N. has more recently focused on shared priorities that don't center on human rights, such as Haiti's gang crisis. Canada is preparing its bid for the U.N. Human Rights Council, which gears up this fall. Prime Minister Mark Carney has been criticized for supporting the U.S. war in Iran and for not calling out American actions. Lisa Laporte, The Canadian Press.
3: New court documents are drawing a connection between Ontario's Project South police corruption probe and accused drug kingpin Ryan Wedding. Investigators say Gurpreet Singh was investigated over an alleged plot to kill a Toronto jail officer while in custody, while he now faces extradition to the U.S. Canadian Press reporter John Kennedy says that probe helped launch Project South, which has led to charges against 27 people.

0: including 7 Toronto police officers and 1 retired constable.
1: Singh has not been charged in Canada, and his lawyer, Brian Greenspan, says the lack of charges speaks for itself. A judge has now lifted parts of a publication ban, revealing Singh's communications were intercepted during the investigation. The documents also identify correctional officer Nishwanta Dosanjh as an investigation target, though she denies any wrongdoing and has not been charged.
0: Wedding was arrested in Mexico in January and faces U.S. allegations of leading an international cocaine trafficking network. An update on the devastating earthquakes in Venezuela. Just a little more than a week ago, as search and rescue efforts continue. ABC News spoke to Chef Jose Andreas, who is on the ground with World Central Kitchen supporting first responders.
2: I'm surrounded by hundreds, I will say thousands of people, search and rescue teams that still are hopeful that somebody may be alive under the rubble.
0: The death toll from the twin earthquakes has now risen to more than 2,600 people killed, according to local officials.
3: The Government of Canada is bringing down your costs so you can get ahead. 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A message from the Government of Canada.
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6: From the 660 News Radio Traffic and Weather Center, I'm Ian Busby. A bit of a slow go if you're trying to get out to the airport this afternoon. We have construction work on Airport Trail at Barlow Trail, really stacking things up on the eastbound side. So if you're trying to get into the terminal, it's going to take some time to get through there. We're seeing it really slow going all the way into the terminal right now. So give yourself a lot of extra time if you're trying to head out to the airport and get out of town. Otherwise, things looking not too bad for a Saturday afternoon drive. Mostly smooth sailing through the city. If you do see something causing problems, give us a call, 403-291-0066. Now, long-range forecast from Environment Canada. Lots of sunshine through the next week, but we will get some rain as well. Some scattered showers through the afternoon into the evening today. A risk of a thunderstorm as well, cooling off to 9 degrees overnight. Scattered showers with a risk of a thunderstorm tomorrow, a high of only 16 degrees. Sunshine on Monday, a high of 22, jumping up to 28 degrees for Tuesday. 27 on Wednesday, but we'll have a 60% chance of showers as well. Sunny and 23 on Thursday, back up to 26 for Friday. Right now, it is mostly sunny, 24 degrees in Calgary.
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0: This is 660 News Radio Calgary. A busy First Nation whose territory covers the area where a planned Alberta pipeline is to end says it has yet to make a position on the proposal. Alberta Premier Daniel Smith said this week that her government has submitted to Ottawa a finalized route with builders on board for a new bitumen pipeline to the BC coast. The submission says initial consultations with First Nations were held, but most of the talks took place before Alberta decided on a different route. Tawasin Nation says it expects new talks to be meaningful and that any potential benefits will be considered alongside assessment of environmental, cultural, social, and treaty rights impacts. And over to Manitoba. The Federal Minister of Emergency Management has approved Manitoba's request for assistance in dealing with flooding. With the western portion of the province was hit by heavy rains and flooding this week that closed more than 60 highways. Minister Eleanor Olszewski says federal help will include a small team of armed forces members and the mobilization of volunteers from the veteran-led disaster response organization team Rubicon Canada. She says Ottawa will continue working with the province, local leaders and First Nations to make sure people have the support they need in the weeks and months ahead as recovery continues. And on the health front, a second province has joined Prince Edward Island in lowering the age for routine colorectal cancer screening from 50 to 45.
14: As of today, Ontario residents 45 and up are eligible to receive the at-home fecal immunochemical screening test, or FIT, that detects traces of blood in the stool. If someone has an abnormal result, they can be referred for a colonoscopy. Colorectal Cancer Canada President Barry Stein says the cancer is on the rise among younger adults and can be prevented if polyps in the colon or rectum are detected early and removed. Both Stein and the Canadian Cancer Society are urging all other provinces and territories to follow PEI and Ontario's lead to save lives and healthcare costs. Karen Rebo, The Canadian Press.
0: Taylor Swift and Travis Kelce give a huge birthday gift to America, the newlyweds donating $26 million to 20 charities.
15: Taylor Swift entering her married era, making her love story with Travis Kelce official. Outside Madison Square Garden, signs lit up with a simple message alerting the world. Inside, an enchanted evening capped off weeks of anticipation. For the big day, the bride and groom wore custom couture Christian Dior, including a gown by the fashion house's creative director, Jonathan Anderson. This is his first for a celebrity wedding of this scale.
0: That's ABC's Rihanna Nally.
16: I'm Phil Martino. Craig Pike from St. John's, Newfoundland, started out as an actor and a musician, but today he's in the cookie business. He started Craig's Cookies in Toronto in 2013. You may have seen one of his stores. There's usually a lineup.
17: Craig's Cookies started, I needed to pay my phone bill in 2013. 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And now we have over 24 locations across Canada.
16: What do you think the secret is to your success?
17: I think, you know, the cookies are delicious. 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What we do is we take like things like Mars bars and peanut butter cups and put them inside a cookie. 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I'm also a member of the queer community, so I've been able to really represent my culture and my ethos within the business. And I think that authenticity connects with people and has helped with the growth of the business.
16: Pike is hoping to expand outside of Canada one day.
17: Yeah, I mean, yeah, that would be amazing to spread the cookie love to everyone on Earth. But, you know, it's really like one cookie at a time, one store at a time. So looking at growth within Canada and then looking at expanding past Canada.
16: Craig Pike is the owner of Craig's Cookies. With your weekend business report, I'm Phil Martino.
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2: It is Saturday, July 4th. Good afternoon, and thank you for joining us. I'm Nadia Moharib in with Ian Busby. He's on traffic and weather, and we'll bring you the latest in sports, including how Canada is doing in the FIFA Cup. And Alejandro Melgar is on our web desk. Right now in the city, it is 24 and partly cloudy. Here's what's making news right now. More than 155,000 people passed through the gates on the Stampede grounds last night. That after another massive showing for the popular annual parade. A man is dead after a police officer involved shooting along a highway north of the city last night.
3: A transformational project for contemporary Calgary will be getting a hefty boost of funding from the federal government.
4: The land over there, that's Oahu right there.
2: A look at an epic outing in Hawaii and what the woman who rode her way into the record books has to say about reaching your goals.
5: Canada trailing Morocco 1-0. They'll need to mount a comeback to stay alive in the World Cup. We're keeping a close eye on the round of 16 match in Houston. Sports at 45.
2: 660 News time, 12:31. 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Here's Ian Busby.
5: Not looking too bad overall. Lighter volume throughout the city and no major incidents reported to us. So it is mostly smooth sailing on throughout the city, except if you're trying to get out towards the airport. So we have some construction. It'll be rolling construction changes on Airport Trail around Barlow Trail. Looks like it's eased off now. This has been off and on all through the morning and into the afternoon here. So just give yourself a little bit of extra time if you're heading out towards the airport this evening. If you're heading downtown, just watch out for elevated pedestrian traffic. A lot of people heading towards the greatest outdoor show on earth, so you'll need to keep a close eye out on McLeod Trail between 25th and 12th Avenues, and we have all those stampede tents that are going to get underway through the afternoon, mostly on 9th Avenue. So on the eastbound side between 14th Street and 5th Street, there's going to be a lot of pedestrian traffic. Also on 11th Avenue and 5th Avenue as well. See anything else causing problems? You can always give us a call, 403-291-0066. 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It's looking pretty good right now, but we could get some scattered showers through the late afternoon and into the evening. A risk of a thunderstorm as well, cooling off to 9 degrees overnight. Some cloud cover moving in through the afternoon tomorrow. A risk of a thunderstorm again with some scattered showers. A high of just 16 degrees. Showers in the evening with a low of 8 degrees overnight. Sunshine and 22 degrees on Monday, jumping up to 28 degrees for Tuesday. Right now, it is mostly sunny, 24 degrees in Calgary.
2: We'll have another check of traffic and weather together in less than 10 minutes. 660 News time, 12:33.
0: Calgary Stampede 2026.
2: A picture-perfect day as a backdrop to yesterday's massive crowds showing up to the official start of the Calgary Stampede. Organizers estimate 315,000 spectators lined the parade route through downtown Calgary. That was all to watch the 114th edition of the Calgary Stampede Parade, which, by the way, had 125 entries in it. The celebration continued at Stampede Park, where 155,518 people attended last night's events. Overall, Stampede attendance now stands at 187,542. Of course, we will bring you that number each and every day as it continues to attract more to the greatest outdoor show on earth. Calgary's Sicomi Lake ready for summer after a $6 million upgrade. Here's more with Hannah Saeed.
6: For generations, Sicomi Lake has been a summer tradition for Calgary families. And after a

0: The artificial lake located inside Fish Creek Provincial Park welcomes roughly 100,000 visitors every summer. It's fed by freshwater wells and treated on site rather than using water from the Bow River. While a few finishing touches will continue over the coming weeks, the beach is fully open for the season. Hannah Said, City News, Calgary.
1: 660 News time at 12:36, and heading northeast of the city, one person is dead following a roadside interaction near the community of Irokana yesterday. Airdrie RCMP say officers were responding to a 911 call on Highway 9 just outside the town at about 6:20 p.m. When officers arrived, they located a male suspect and some sort of altercation ensued, at least one officer discharging their service weapon. They say that despite life-saving measures that were taken at the scene, the man was declared deceased. No officers were injured in the incident, and ACERT, the provincial police watchdog, is now tasked with investigating officers' actions on that scene. The federal government is putting up some big bucks to upgrade a local art gallery. Mike Gazzola takes a look at the details.
2: Mark Miller, federal minister of identity and culture, was in Calgary on Friday saying the feds are putting up $40 million to update contemporary Calgary. Here's Miller at the announcement.
3: It's a tribute to the passion that you bring to getting this building freshened up and the new LED dome that, you know, people see these things around the world. And why shouldn't Calgary have something like that? So this is something that will further preserve the distinctive heritage of this space.
2: That dome that he mentions is part of the Centennial Planetarium Transformation Project that would give the center the first LED dome dedicated for visual arts in the country. CEO David Leinster provided some more details on the funding, saying it will go towards a new entrance pavilion, education spaces, galleries, and more. There were about 400 people there at the announcement. Miller calls it a testament to how much Calgarians care about a project like this. I'm Mike Gazzola.
1: And heading to BC, the union representing nurses says it will put up pickets around the province's largest hospital starting next week as it escalates its strike. BC Nurses Union says in a statement it will picket Vancouver General Hospital on Tuesday, 5 days after members voted in favor of a strike. Here's Canadian press reporter Lisa Laporte.
4: The union says it will maintain essential services to protect patient safety, but will continue its province-wide refusal of all non-essential overtime hours and non-nursing duties. Union President Adrian Gear says nurses don't want to be on the picket line, while adding the provincial government can no longer ignore the demands of the healthcare system.
1: The announcement from the union comes after 98.2% of almost 51,000 nurses voted in favor of job action and after 67% of members rejected a tentative agreement. And a woman rode from the U.S. to Hawaii faster than anyone, that's a man or a woman, has ever covered. It's a 2,400-mile trip. Here's more on the woman who did it, ABC's Brian Clark.
5: Kelsey Fendler set out to become the first American woman to row solo from California to Hawaii. And on day 44...
6: You can see land over there. That's Oahu right there.
5: From a video she posted hours before landing in which she summed up her journey with a message to others.
6: Think about trying to find your own big, hard, scary thing. You might not think that you are strong enough to finish it right now, but you're definitely strong enough to start it, and you'll find everything else along the way.
5: She made the trip in 43 days, 17 hours, and 55 minutes. Brian Clark, ABC News.
1: 660 News time, 12:39. Coming up, traffic and weather together on the ones, and no doubt we'll get an update on the score between Canada and Morocco when we chat with Ian Busby.
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0: 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Here's Ian Busby.
1: Keeping a close eye on the soccer match right now. Canada trailing Morocco 1-0. Just had a penalty in really close to the penalty area right now. So Canada with a free kick coming up. It's going to be a tense one. This has been a fun match to watch, even though Canada is trailing right now. Traffic-wise, things looking pretty good out there right now. We don't have any reported incidents on the go. Lighter volume throughout the city, so things are moving fairly well. We are looking at a construction delay in the northwest. Right-hand lane blocked off eastbound 16th Avenue at Home Road. A bit of a slowdown getting through that area. And then we're going to see lots of volume around Stampede Park and a lot of pedestrian traffic as people are headed to the greatest outdoor show on earth. If you are headed through that area, just be wary and drive with extra caution. See anything else causing problems? You can always give us a call, 403-291-0066. Now, latest forecast from Environment Canada. Cloud cover moving in throughout the afternoon. Some scattered showers with a risk of a thunderstorm into the evening, cooling off to 9 degrees overnight. Mostly cloudy and 16 degrees tomorrow. A few showers through the afternoon with a risk of a thunderstorm. Rainy periods in the evening. It's going to cool to 8 degrees overnight. Back to sunshine and 22 on Monday, jumping to 28 degrees for Tuesday. Right now, it is mainly sunny, 24 degrees in Calgary.
0: And tragic news out of Manitoba, where Winnipeg police say an 87-year-old man has been charged after an 84-year-old pedestrian was hit by a car 2 years ago. Police say the pedestrian was hit in December of 2024 in the city's West End. The pedestrian taken to hospital in unstable condition. He later died. Police say the driver did remain on scene. He has now been charged with careless driving, causing death. Still to come on 660 News Radio Calgary, a look at your top headlines and the latest in sports. 660 News Time, 12:42.
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0: Currently in Calgary, it is 24 and partly cloudy. Good afternoon. I'm Nadia Moharab. Thank you for joining us. Here are some of the top stories right now. The 2026 Calgary Stampede is off, and Stampede goers are hitting the grounds. As of last night, officials say more than 155,000 people passed through the gates. And Alberta's police watchdog is investigating after a man was shot and later died during an RCMP response near Air Canada on the side of a highway. That happened yesterday. We'll tell you what we know coming up at the top of the hour. And Canada currently on the pitch facing off with Morocco in a World Cup round of 16 matchup. It's happening in Houston, Texas. 660 News Time, 12:45. And with more on the sports front, here's Ian Busby.
1: Team Canada will need to mount a comeback if they're going to continue their World Cup run. Morocco scoring in the 50th minute off a free kick to take a 1-0 lead. We've just passed the 80th minute as Canada is desperately pressing for the equalizer. Alphonso Davies is available off the bench. Canada hoping to use him as a boost, but they're trying to throw the kitchen sink at the Moroccans in this one to try and get to extra time. If Canada does get through the round of 16 continuing later today, Paraguay taking on France at 3 o'clock. The winner would take on the winner of this match in the quarterfinals. Calgary Cavalry FC on the road in Canadian Premier League action today, taking on Atletico Ottawa. That gets going at 2 o'clock. The Cavs 5 points out of first place in the CPL, chasing Hamilton's Forge FC. The Blue Jays continuing their set with the Mariners this afternoon following that two

0: 2-0 win last night. Shane Bieber on the hill for the Jays. First pitch at 2:10. You can catch the action on Sportsnet and Sportsnet 960 The Fan. One game in the CFL, the BC Lions hosting the Edmonton Elks in touchdown Kelowna. The Lions desperate for their first win of the season, while the Elks are unbeaten so far in three games. Kickoff coming up at 5 o'clock. Sports at 15 and 45 past the hour anytime, sportsnet.ca.
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4: This is 660 News Radio Calgary, where we bring you traffic and weather together on the ones. We start with a look at some international news. AP correspondent Rika Ann Garcia reporting on the days-long funeral in Iran's capital for the late Supreme Leader Ayatollah Ali Khamenei, who was killed at the start of the Iran war.
5: Iran has begun funeral ceremonies for the late Supreme Leader Ayatollah Ali Khamenei that will take place over several days. Mourners wept as authorities revealed the casket containing Khamenei's body at the Grand Mosalla in Tehran. The funeral is being held months after an airstrike killed him at the start of the war. He was 86 years old. Iran's government expects to see millions flood the streets of the capital in scenes reminiscent of the burial of the late Supreme Leader Ayatollah Ruhollah Khamenei in 1989. That could provide a boost for Iran's government, particularly as it tries to leverage its hold on the Strait of Hormuz in negotiations with the United States over a permanent end to the war. I'm Rika Ann Garcia.
4: And stateside, Americans are celebrating their country's 250th birthday today.
6: In Ottawa, American and Canadian fighter jets will be taking to the skies this evening for a ceremonial flypast in honor of the holiday. Two CF-18 Hornets and a pair of F-35 Lightning II jets will buzz over the annual 4th of July party hosted by the U.S. Ambassador Pete Hoekstra at his official residence. Revelers can expect to see the jets at around 6:30 p.m. local time. The Defense Department says Hoekstra's office requested the flypast, and it's meant to demonstrate the bilateral cooperation of NORAD, the North American Defense Pact. Sarah Ritchie, The Canadian Press, Ottawa.
4: This is 660 News Radio Calgary, and we'll leave you with this sweet little story from Massachusetts, where they're bracing for record-breaking heat. 5-year-old Cooper in Leominster decided to cool down with snowballs he stashed in his grandmother's freezer. They're from the blizzard that dumped 18 inches of snow on the area back in February.
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0: From the 660 News Radio Traffic and Weather Center, I'm Ian Busby. Not looking too bad out there overall. We are not looking at any incidents and minimal volume throughout the city, but it's always going to be busy downtown, especially

0: especially around Stampede Park. A lot of people headed towards the greatest outdoor show on earth. So expect delays on McLeod Trail around 25th Avenue down to 12th Avenue. And watch out for elevated pedestrian traffic, especially around the Stampede Tents in the later periods of the day. So eastbound 9th Avenue in the southwest at 14th Street. It'll be slow going all the way down to 5th Street. And on 5th and 6th Avenues as well, around 4th and 5th Streets, and on westbound 11th Avenue between 2nd and 4th Streets. Just watch out for a lot of those stampeders. See anything causing problems? Give us a call, 403-291-0066. Now, long-range forecast from Environment Canada. Lots of sunshine through the next week, but we will get some rain as well. Some scattered showers through the afternoon into the evening today. A risk of a thunderstorm as well, cooling off to 9 degrees overnight. Scattered showers with a risk of a thunderstorm tomorrow, a high of only 16 degrees. Sunshine on Monday, a high of 22, jumping up to 28 degrees for Tuesday, 27 on Wednesday, but we'll have a 60% chance of showers as well. Sunny and 23 on Thursday, back up to 26 for Friday. Right now, it is mostly sunny, 24 degrees in Calgary.
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4: The latest strike on Russian oil infrastructure. AP correspondent Rika Ann Garcia has more.
5: Russian officials say Ukrainian drones have struck an oil terminal in St. Petersburg. Kyiv continues its bombardment of Russia's oil infrastructure, creating a fuel crisis and political pressure on the Kremlin. Ukrainian President Volodymyr Zelensky described the attack as part of Ukraine's long-range sanctions against Russia. He said Ukrainian forces also hit a military target on the island of Kronstadt. Russian President Vladimir Putin dismissed the strikes as not crucial. Meanwhile, Ukrainian officials deny Russian claims of capturing an industrial city in the east of Ukraine. The attacks have intensified the war's impact on Russian civilians. I'm Rika Ann Garcia.
4: And closer to home, the Transportation Safety Board is investigating after a light aircraft crashed near High River. Emergency crews were dispatched to Foothills Regional Airport at about 3:40 p.m. yesterday after reports of a plane in distress. According to CTV, RCMP say the aircraft went down while making an emergency landing. Two people were on board, a man in his 70s, was airlifted to Calgary by Stars Air Ambulance, while the other occupant managed to get out of the plane and was transported to hospital in stable condition. Footage from the scene shows the aircraft damaged in a field with its landing gear apparently compromised. Investigators are still working to determine what caused the emergency landing. 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And if you missed this week's Now You Know with Rob Snow, Curtis Drew has you covered with a recap.
6: The federal government is under fire for its role in the BC condo bailout, a new critics say could stop prices from correcting and rewarding developers who misread the market. A 9 with Rob Snow this week, Professor Ian Lee from Carleton University explained why he believes this isn't economics, it's politics.
7: This decision was made by Carney the politician, not by Carney the economist. In fact, he's even warned about this sort of thing in the past. I'm not judiciously selecting quotes. He said this creates moral hazard, which is just the fancy academic term for when you bail someone out, then the rest of the people in that industry expect to be bailed out too. So why would you go and hustle and try and reduce your losses if you're losing money? Because, hey, the government's going to save me.
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8: Next year is the 20th birthday of the Apple iPhone. And ahead of that, Apple is planning quite a bash in the form of several new products. Now sources tell Bloomberg those products will include non-phone devices. Apple is preparing an upgraded iPad Pro line with

0: internal improvements, including faster chips, and a MacBook Pro featuring an all-new design for next year. That's on top of Apple's planned launch of several new devices, including a second-generation iPhone Air and a new entry-level iPhone. It's been a favorite joke of Tesla boss Elon Musk to link himself with the number 420, which since the 1970s has been popularly associated with cannabis. But new research finds that Tesla investors are in on the joke. A strategist at Vanda Research has discovered that the total amount of Tesla stock purchases over 5 days jumps on average from $87 million to $135 million whenever Tesla's stock price moves above 420. Bending Spoons, a tech company whose name is inspired by a scene in The Matrix, had a good first day on Wall Street. Shares surged 40% above their initial offering price, giving the company a market value of $25.7 billion. Bending Spoons specializes in acquiring struggling tech brands, which include AOL, Evernote, and Vimeo. Andrew O'Day, Bloomberg Radio.
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23: It is Saturday, July 4th. Good afternoon. I'm Nadia Moharab. Right now in the city, it is 24 and partly cloudy. Here's what's making news right now.
24: Yee-haw!
23: Big opening day for the 2026 Calgary Stampede. How many made it out to yesterday's

0: kickoff parade coming up. An altercation on the side of the highway near Araucana has left a man dead, and the province's police watchdog investigating the actions of the Mountie who opened fire.
1: As America celebrates its 250th birthday on this 4th of July, we look at the current state of Canada-U.S. relations.
0: Your English teacher and your gym teacher are officially hitched to look at Taylor Swift and Travis Kelce's star-studded nuptials.
2: Canada's World Cup run coming to an end this afternoon in Houston. They fall to Morocco. It was a great ride, though, as the Canadian team made history at this event. Sports at 15.
0: 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Here's Ian Busby.
2: Traffic-wise, not looking too bad out there right now. We don't have any incidents on the go. Lighter volume throughout the majority of the city, and it looks like it's smooth sailing on the highways as well. So things are shaping up to be a solid afternoon, but we're expecting some thunderstorm action later in the day. We do have a couple of construction delays in the northwest. The right-hand lane blocked off eastbound 16th Avenue at Home Road. So that utility work really slowing things down, and you have delays in both directions of McLeod Trail between Lake Fraser Gate and Bannister Road. Left-hand lane blocked off between Canyon Meadows Drive and Bannister Road. You're going to have that work wrapping up within the next week or so. See anything else causing problems, crashes, construction? You can always give us a call, 403-291-0066. Now with the latest forecast from Environment Canada, looking pretty good right now, where you could get some scattered showers through the late afternoon into the evening with a risk of a thunderstorm, cooling off to 9 degrees overnight. Some cloud cover moving in through the afternoon tomorrow, a risk of a thunderstorm again with scattered showers, a high of just 16 degrees. Showers in the evening with a low of 8 degrees overnight. Sunshine and 22 on Monday, jumping up to 28 degrees for Tuesday. Right now, mostly sunny. We are sitting at 23. 3 degrees in Calgary.
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3: Calgary Stampede 2026.
0: Sunshine, big crowds, and Stampede spirit all conspired to deliver a huge opening day for the 2026 Calgary Stampede. An estimated 315,000 people filled downtown streets yesterday morning for the 114th Calgary Stampede Parade, presented by Suncor. After the parade, thousands headed down to Stampede Park, where daily attendance reached 155,518 people. And the Calgary Stampede Rodeo is officially underway, and the first pool of rides are on the books. 660's Tanya Blakeney has more from the infield.
4: Nebraska's Garrett Shadbolt opened the bareback competition with an 86.5-point ride aboard Exposed Knot. Utah's Stetson Wright posting the Stampede's first 90-point ride, winning the Saddle Bronc on Perlick's Killing Time. Utah's Cooper James topping the bull riding with an 87.5 on Devil's Advocate, while timed events went well for one Alberta Cowboy, Carstairs. Kyle Lucas sharing top spot in tie-down roping with a 7.8-second run, while Minnesota's Heidi Gunderson was quickest around the barrels in 16.94 seconds. It is only day one, but the race to Championship Sunday is officially on. In the grandstand, I'm Tanya Blakeney.
0: And we're still early in the Stampede, but visitors' credit cards are bracing or already getting a workout.
5: The 10-day salute to cowboy culture begins with a parade through downtown and features pancake breakfasts, corporate shindigs, and daily rodeo competitions. The MasterCard Economics Institute looked at last year's spending data and estimates the festival generated an 18% uplift for local businesses compared to a no-stampede baseline. Restaurants saw the biggest bump with a 29% rise in spending, while retailers also saw a lift the day before the event as folks looked to rustle up last-minute hats, boots, and other Western duds. Michelle Zedekian, The Canadian Press.
0: 660 News Time 105. A man is dead following a police shooting near the community of Araucana, which is northeast of Calgary. Air Dragoon RCMP say officers responded to a 911 call on Highway 9 at about 6 o'clock yesterday evening. When they arrived, they encountered a male suspect. Not a lot of details, but they say an altercation followed, leading to at least one officer discharging a service weapon. Despite attempts to save his life, the man died at the scene. RCMP say no officers were injured. As required under Alberta legislation, the incident

0: has been referred to the Alberta Serious Incident Response Team for an independent investigation. Our neighbors are celebrating their birthday today with a look at the evolving relationship between the U.S. and Canada. Here's City's Amar Shaw.
1: On this 4th of July, America is celebrating its 250th Independence Day. While the U.S. is facing deep internal divisions at this time, it remains one of our top allies. But the relationship between Canada and the States has soured in recent years, especially since Donald Trump's second term in office. A new poll by Pew Research shows that only 35% of Canadians view the U.S. as a reliable partner now, and that's down from over 80% back in 2022. In this country, we celebrated Canada's 159th birthday on July 1st. As the Canadian identity and our place in the world gets stronger, we look at the current state of Canada-U.S. relations. That's on 660 News on Sunday. Amar Shaw, City News, Calgary.
0: And heading over to Edmonton, where an art exhibit at the Royal Alberta Museum tells tales of death from around the world. But the museum's executive director, Megan Patterson, says the Death, Life's Greatest Mystery exhibit is far less morbid than it appears. She spoke about what can be expected.
2: It takes a really great look at, you know, the natural process of death that we are all going to experience at some point. And so it takes a scientific approach, but it also has lots of examples from different cultures from around the world.
0: One of the first displays describes how the Waitaita tribe in Kenya once put goat skulls in shrines for relatives who were taken away from their homes to be enslaved. Another focuses on how the Inca people sacrificed children in exchange for a balance in the universe. 660 News Time, 107. They're married. AP correspondent Donna Warder reports on the Taylor Swift Travis Kelce wedding.
3: Taylor Swift and Travis Kelce were married Friday night at Madison Square Garden. That's confirmed by Swift's publicist. Actor Adam Sandler was the officiant and Stevie Nicks performed. The witnesses, a crowd packed with sports and entertainment celebrities. Among those seen arriving for the wedding, actors Hugh Grant.
4: Hugh!
3: And Ethan Hawke.
4: Ethan!
3: Cooper Kupp of the Seattle Seahawks and sportscaster Joe Buck. There were no bridesmaids or groomsmen. Swift's younger brother Austin was her man of honor. Kelce's older brother and podcast co-host Jason was his best man. The bride and groom wore Christian Dior, and the shoes, Christian Louboutin. Once the couple was married, a just-married marquee displayed outside the arena. I'm Donna Warder.
5: Calgary Stampede 2026.
0: They are icons of Canadian music history, and over the 10 days of the Calgary Stampede, will be on hand to entertain Calgarians and visitors at the Big Four Roadhouse. 660's Todd Kaufman takes a look.
6: Known for hits like Voodoo Thing, Keep On Loving Me Baby, and Why July, Colin James will be in town this Saturday, July 4th. James says he's been playing Stampede for decades, ever since he was a sideman for Billy Cowsill.
7: The guy who sang the original Hair, you know, the big 60s hit with the Cowsill. So I was his sideman when I first started playing the Stampede. We'd play O'Brien's and we'd play, it's a place called Slack Alice's, I think, if I remember correctly. This little cafe near the Hotel Arts down there now. Been playing the Stampede for years, and it'll be a lot of fun this time. I look forward to it.
6: Newmarket, Ontario's own Glass Tiger will hit the stage on the final night of Stampede, Sunday, July 12th. Other acts taking the Big Four Roadhouse stage during Stampede include Mariah Stokes, Terry Clark, the Marshall Tucker Band, Everlast, and Tanya Tucker. I'm Todd Kaufman.
0: And if you'd like to catch a pancake breakfast or want to belly up to a few, we have you covered. 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Traffic and weather together on the ones is up next.
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0: 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Time for traffic and weather together on the ones from the 660 News Radio Traffic Center. Here's Ian Busby.
18: Just one incident on the go in the southeast. We have some sort of a crash on the ramp from westbound Stony Trail to northbound 52nd Street. It's in the right-hand lane. Not seeing much of a slowdown there. You just want to watch out for the emergency crew. Looks at like they are looking at something in the ditch through that area. Not looking bad elsewhere. No other incidents on the go. Lighter volume throughout the city. We do have some construction zones slowing things up, though, in the northeast. We'll have some rolling closures on Airport Trail around Barlow Trail, occasional delays getting through there. And then also in that area, we have two-way traffic on Country Hills Boulevard between 36th Street and Barlow Trail. You're going to have slowdowns through that area until the end of the summer. See anything else causing problems, crashes, construction? Give us a call, 403-291-0066. Now, latest forecast from Environment Canada. A cloud cover moving in throughout the afternoon. Some scattered showers with a risk of a thunderstorm into the evening, cooling off to 9 degrees overnight. Mostly cloudy and 16 degrees tomorrow. A few showers through the afternoon with a risk of a thunderstorm. Rainy periods in the evening. It's going to cool off to 8 degrees overnight. Back to sunshine and 22 degrees on Monday, jumping up to 28 degrees for Tuesday. Right now, it is mainly sunny. We are sitting at 23 degrees in Calgary.
0: 660 News Time, 1:12. Microplastics are the latest battle for health-conscious Canadians. 660's Eva Fragiscato speaks with food and nutrition expert Rose Reisman about the dangers of the tiny particles and how we can reduce our exposure.
19: Rose Reisman says microplastics can be found in hundreds of everyday items, including the water we drink and clothing we wear.
20: The fish are consuming them, the air we breathe. Our containers, like milk, they're lined with plastic under the cardboard, and baby food, cereal boxes.
19: A recent study even found chewing gum can release more than 3,000 microplastics into your mouth. Reisman says eliminating plastic from your home is the best way to reduce exposure, but if you want to keep it, never put it in the microwave and hand wash only.
20: Because it's that kind of heat that releases, and the chemicals we're talking about are BPA and phthalates. Put a water filter in your home because, again, the water from the lakes and the oceans will have these microplastics.
19: Reisman says some studies have shown microplastics can cause respiratory problems, neurological issues, and affect fertility. I'm Eva Fragiscato.
0: 660 News Time, 1:13. We'll be back with a look at your top headlines and the latest in sports.
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0: Right now in Calgary, it's 24 and partly cloudy. Good afternoon, I'm Nadia Mohara. Thank you for joining us. Here are some of the top stories right now. Right out of the gates, the 2026 Calgary Stampede is doing just fine. Officials saying 155,518 people passed through the gates last night, bringing the total attendance thus far to just over 187,000. The province's police watchdog investigating after a deadly officer-involved incident near Araucana. We'll have the details coming up at the bottom of the hour. And also coming up, a look at a busy month at the movie theaters and what's set to hit the big screen. 660 News Time, 1:15.

0: 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Here's Ian Busby.
1: Canada's World Cup run came to an end today as they fall 3-0 to Morocco in the round of 16. The score not indicative of the match overall. Canada was playing the Moroccans really tough until they opened the scoring in the 50th minute. Morocco got another goal in the 82nd minute as the Canadians were pressing, and then they added another one in injury time. Canada leaves this World Cup after a historic run, making the round of 16 for the first time and winning their first knockout stage match ever. Morocco will now play the winner of Paraguay and France. That is coming up this afternoon at 3 o'clock. Calgary Cavalry FC on the road in Canadian Premier League action today, taking on Atletico Ottawa. That gets going at 2 o'clock. The Cavs 5 points out of first place in the CPL, chasing Hamilton's Forge FC. The Blue Jays continuing their set with the Mariners this afternoon following that 2-0 win last night. Shane Bieber on the hill for the Jays. First pitch at 2:10. You can catch the action on Sportsnet and Sportsnet 960 The Fan. One game in the CFL, the BC Lions hosting the Edmonton Elks in touchdown Kelowna. The Lions desperate for their first win of the season, while the Elks are unbeaten so far in three games. Kickoff coming up at 5 o'clock. Sports at 15 and 45 past the hour anytime, sportsnet.ca.
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9: 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I'm Nadine Enchi. 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
0: You're listening to 660 News Radio Calgary. Canada's UN Ambassador David Lametti says the Trump administration is hindering work at the United Nations on advancing equality.
10: Lametti tells the Canadian press the U.S. is taking an obstructionist and cantankerous approach to women's rights, LGBTQ plus rights, and climate change. He says the U.S. delegation at the U.N. has more recently focused on shared priorities that don't center on human rights, such as Haiti's gang crisis. Canada is preparing its bid for the U.N. Human Rights Council, which gears up this fall. Prime Minister Mark Carney has been criticized for supporting the U.S. war in Iran and for not calling out American actions. Lisa Laporte, The Canadian Press.
0: New court documents are drawing a connection between Ontario's Project South police corruption probe and accused drug kingpin Ryan Wedding. Investigators say Gurpreet Singh was investigated over an alleged plot to kill a Toronto jail officer while in custody, while he now faces extradition to the U.S. Canadian Press reporter John Kennedy says that probe helped launch Project South, which has led to charges against 27 people, including 7 Toronto police officers and 1 retired constable.
11: Singh has not been charged in Canada, and his lawyer Brian Greenspan says the lack of charges speaks for itself. A judge has now lifted parts of a publication ban, revealing Singh's communications were intercepted during the investigation. The documents also identify correctional officer Nishwanta Dosanjh as an investigation target, though she denies any wrongdoing and has not been charged.
0: Wedding was arrested in Mexico in January and faces U.S. allegations of leading an international cocaine trafficking network. An update on the devastating earthquakes in Venezuela. Just a little more than a week ago, as search and rescue efforts continue. ABC News spoke to Chef Jose Andres, who is on the ground with World Central Kitchen supporting first responders.
12: I'm surrounded by hundreds, I will say thousands of people, search and rescue teams that still are hopeful that somebody may be alive under the rubble.
0: The death toll from the twin earthquakes has now risen to more than 2,600 people killed, according to local officials.
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15: From the 660 News Radio Traffic and Weather Center, I'm Ian Busby. Not looking too bad out there overall. We are not looking at any incidents and minimal volume throughout the city, but it's always going to be busy downtown, especially around Stampede Park. A lot of people headed towards the greatest outdoor show on earth. So expect delays on McLeod Trail around 25th Avenue down to 12th Avenue. And watch out for elevated pedestrian traffic, especially around the Stampede Tents in the later periods of the day. So eastbound 9th Avenue in the southwest at 14th Street. It'll be slow going all the way down to 5th Street. And on 5th and 6th Avenues as well, around 4th and 5th Streets. And on westbound 11th Avenue between 2nd and 4th Streets. Just watch out for a lot of those stampeders. See anything causing problems? Give us a call. 403-291-0066. Now, long-range forecast from Environment Canada. Lots of sunshine through the next week, but we will get some rain as well. Some scattered showers through the afternoon into the evening today. A risk of a thunderstorm as well, cooling off to 9 degrees overnight. Scattered showers with a risk of a thunderstorm tomorrow, a high of only 16 degrees. Sunshine on Monday, a high of 22, jumping up to 28 degrees for Tuesday. 27 on Wednesday, but we'll have a 60% chance of showers as well. Sunny and 23 on Thursday, back up to 26 for Friday. Right now, partly cloudy, 23 degrees in Calgary.
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0: This is 660 News Radio Calgary. A busy First Nation whose territory covers the area where a planned Alberta pipeline is to end says it has yet to make a position on the proposal. Alberta Premier Danielle Smith said this week that her government has submitted to Ottawa a finalized route with builders on board for a new bitumen pipeline to the BC coast. The submission says initial consultations with First Nations were held, but most of the talks took place before Alberta decided on a different route. Tawasin Nation says it expects new talks to be meaningful and that any potential benefits will be considered alongside assessment of environmental, cultural, social, and treaty rights impacts. And over to Manitoba. The Federal Minister of Emergency Management has approved Manitoba's request for assistance in dealing with flooding. With the western portion of the province was hit by heavy rains and flooding this week that closed more than 60 highways. Minister Eleanor Olszewski says federal help will include a small team of armed forces members and the mobilization of volunteers from the veteran-led disaster response organization team Rubicon Canada. She says Ottawa will continue working with the province, local leaders, and First Nations to make sure people have the support they need in the weeks and months ahead as recovery continues. And on the health front, a second province has joined Prince Edward Island in lowering the age for routine colorectal cancer screening from 50 to 45.
19: As of today, Ontario residents 45 and up are eligible to receive the at-home fecal immunochemical screening test, or FIT, that detects traces of blood in the stool. If someone has an abnormal result, they can be referred for a colonoscopy. Colorectal Cancer Canada President Barry Stein says the cancer is on the rise among younger adults and can be prevented if polyps in the colon or rectum are detected early and removed. Both Stein and the Canadian Cancer Society are urging all other provinces and territories to follow PEI and Ontario's lead to save lives and healthcare costs. Karen Rebo, the Canadian Press.
0: Taylor Swift and Travis Kelce give a huge birthday gift to America, the newlyweds donating $26 million to 20 charities.
10: Taylor Swift entering her married era, making her love story with Travis Kelce official. Outside Madison Square Garden, signs lit up with a simple message alerting the world. Inside, an enchanted evening capped off weeks of anticipation. For the big day, the bride and groom wore custom couture Christian Dior, including a gown by the fashion house's creative director, Jonathan Anderson. This is his first for a celebrity wedding of this scale.
0: That's ABC's Rihanna Nally.
20: I'm Phil Martino. Craig Pike from St. John's, Newfoundland, started out as an actor and a musician, but today he's in the cookie business. He started Craig's Cookies in Toronto in 2013. You may have seen one of his stores. There's usually a lineup.
21: 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And now we have over 24 locations across Canada.
20: What do you think the secret is to your success?
21: I think, you know, the cookies are delicious. 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So we're able to celebrate many different flavors and give our guests so many different options. I'm also a member of the queer community, so I've been able to really represent my culture and my ethos within the business. And I think that authenticity connects with people and has helped with the growth of the business.
20: Pike is hoping to expand outside of Canada one day.
21: Yeah, that would be amazing to spread the cookie love to everyone on Earth. But, you know, it's really like one cookie at a time, one store at a time. So looking at growth within Canada and then looking at expanding past Canada.
20: Craig Pike is the owner of Craig's Cookies. With your weekend business report, I'm Phil Martino.
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4: Thank you for tuning in. It is Saturday, July 4th. Good afternoon. I'm Nadia Muharib. Right now in the city, it is 23 and mostly cloudy. Here's what's making news right now. Right out of the gates, attendance numbers are doing great.

0: to look at how many hit Stampede Park last night, coming up. A man is dead after a roadside altercation with police led to an officer opening fire last night. What we know about the incident northeast of Calgary.
1: Millions of dollars from the federal government will be going towards updating a popular art gallery in Calgary.
0: How to protect the skin you're in while driving. Details in this week's Road Ready Report coming up.
2: Canada falling to Morocco in the round of 16 at the World Cup. It was a great ride, but the historic run ends in Houston. Sports at 45.
0: 660 News time, 1:31. 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Well, that's sad news for Canada, Ian.
2: Yes, it was a great, fun last month.

0: 9:31, time for traffic and weather together on the ones from the 660 News Radio Traffic Center. Well, that's sad news for Canada, Ian.
1: Yes, it was a great fun last month of hosting World Cup games and watching Canada get to the round of 16 for the first time in history. We did win a knockout stage match. If you would have told us that 10 years ago, I would have been absolutely flabbergasted. So all perspective on this one. It was a lot of fun. And now we look to see which country will continue on and win this World Cup and go Morocco. Yeah, that's a good team to cheer for now. Traffic-wise, not looking bad throughout the city, but we are seeing some heavy buildup on westbound Highway 1, starting at Range Road 33 and continuing down to Highway 22. So feels like we have some sort of an incident there. We do have a lot of construction in that area, but this is causing massive delays getting out. So add some time to your arrival if you're heading out towards the mountains this afternoon. Back here in the city, not looking too bad. Seeing a little bit of a slowdown northbound Deerfoot Trail at the Iverstrong Bridge entering that construction zone. And we have delays on eastbound Anderson Road approaching Acadia Drive. Paving work taking place through that area. It's going to be a slow go back towards Bonaventure Drive. Left-hand lane blocked off around McLeod Trail, around Bannister Road, up towards Lake Fraser Gate. So all that median work still in progress. It'll be a slow go there. See anything else causing problems? Give us a call. 403-291-0066. 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Looking good right now. Could get some scattered showers through the afternoon into the evening with a risk of a thunderstorm, cooling off to 9 degrees overnight. Some cloud cover moving in through the afternoon tomorrow. A risk of a thunderstorm again with scattered showers. A high of just 16 degrees. Showers in the evening and a low of 8 degrees overnight. Sunshine and 22 degrees on Monday, jumping up to 28 degrees for Tuesday. Right now, it is partly cloudy. We are sitting at 23 degrees in Calgary.
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2: Calgary Stampede 2026.
0: No doubt a picture-perfect day yesterday helped draw massive crowds to the official start of this year's Calgary Stampede. Organizers estimate 315,000 spectators lined yesterday's parade route through downtown to watch the 114th edition of the Calgary Stampede Parade. The celebration continued at Stampede Park, where more than 155,000 people attended last night's events. Overall, including sneak a peek numbers, Stampede attendance now stands this year so far at just over 187,000 visitors. The Minister of Identity and Culture was in the city yesterday to announce some big bucks to update contemporary Calgary. Mike Gazzola takes a closer look.
3: I'm proud to announce up to $40 million from the federal government to help transform Calgary's Centennial Planetarium into a vibrant space.
4: That was Mark Miller in Calgary on Friday announcing the millions worth of federal funds to upgrade the Arts Centre. Some of the money will go to the gallery's Centennial Planetarium Transformation Project, which would give the centre the first LED dome in Canada dedicated for visual arts. CEO David Leinster adds the funds will also help build a new entrance pavilion, education spaces, galleries, and a rooftop gathering area. Roughly 400 people showed up to take in the announcement Friday, which somewhat surprised the federal minister, saying it's a testament to how much the city cares about the project. I'm Mike Gazzola.
0: One man is dead following a police-involved shooting near the community of Erie-Canada, northeast of Calgary, yesterday. Airdrie RCMP say officers responded to a 911 call along Highway 9 just after 6 o'clock. When they arrived, they encountered a male suspect. Police didn't release much details, but say an altercation followed, leading to at least one officer discharging a service weapon. Despite attempts to save the man's life, he died on scene.

0: Moncton reached 33.3 degrees, more than a degree hotter than the city's previous hottest July 3rd on record back in 1911. Charlottetown cooked at 30.8 degrees, beating the previous 30-degree record set in 1873. And Halifax's new record is 32.8 degrees Celsius, the hottest since it reached 30.6 degrees on July 3rd, 1981. Lisa Laporte, The Canadian Press.
1: A little bit of news you can use. The 660 News Road Ready Report. Here's automotive specialist Tim Demopoulos.
2: Most skin cancers occur on the left side of the body, and that's where a driver is most exposed to the sun. Although windshields are made to filter out some UVA radiation, side windows allow most UVA radiation into the cabin and onto your skin. Long commutes and the higher angle of the sun in the summer mean you should take the same skin precautions while driving as you would if you were spending time outside on a sunny day. Keep your sunroof closed, wear a hat and long sleeves, and apply sunscreen often on all exposed areas of your skin. You can also consider installing clear UV protection film for your car's windows, which can reduce up to 99% of harmful UV rays. With your Road Ready Report, I'm Tim Demopoulos.
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1: Canadian music history is on full display this Stampede as icons Colin James and Glass Tiger will play the Big Four Roadhouse. Here's 660's Todd Kaufman with more.
4: James, whose hits include Voodoo Thing, Keep On Loving Me Baby, and Why July, will be taking the stage this Saturday, July 4th. Newmarket, Ontario's own Glass Tiger will be playing the final night of Stampede on Sunday, July the 12th. Keyboardist Sam Reed on the last time they played Stampede.
5: It was a disc jockey guy, Steve Aoki, and then we played the music. It was such an eclectic mix of music under the same tent, doing different sets, and it was great. It just seemed to all work. It seemed like everybody was there just to have a great time, and I think the variety of music styles worked really well, actually.
4: 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The full list is up at CalgaryStampede.com. I'm Todd Kaufman.
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13: Watch out for an incident in the southeast. This is on the ramp from eastbound Stony Trail to 52nd Street. Left-hand side is where you're going to find these ones.

0: vehicles. You got a couple of lanes to get through on the right-hand side, so just watch out as you're passing through that one. Not looking too bad elsewhere. We do have a bit of construction delay in the southeast on McLeod Trail around Lake Fraser Gate down towards Bannister Road. All that median work still taking place. It is going to be a bit of a slow go with the left-hand lane blocked off between Canyon Meadows Drive and Bannister Road. And then in the southeast as well, still looking at construction delays on Anderson Road eastbound side as you're approaching Acadia Drive. They do some paving work through that area. Also, crews realigning Deerfoot Trail at the Iverstrong Bridge. You have lane squeezes and speeds reduced through that zone. And construction slows things up on eastbound Glenmore Trail at Deerfoot Trail heading towards northbound Deerfoot from eastbound Glenmore. It's a bit of a squeeze. And you're going to find a lot of volume around Stampede Park. You have pedestrian traffic on McLeod Trail around 25th Avenue up towards 17th. It's going to be a bit of a slow go. And watch out for a lot of people hanging around, especially later in the day at those Stampede tents. We also have construction on 9th Avenue between 4th and 6th Streets. 2A traffic getting through there, so it's a bit of a slow go. That adding to congestion on 9th Avenue at 4th Street. It is slow going in all directions getting through that area. And in the northeast, where we have 2A traffic on Country Hills Boulevard between Barlow Trail and 36th Street, it's going to be slow going until the end of the summertime. Not looking bad elsewhere. If you see something causing problems, give us a call, 403-291-0066. Now, latest forecast from Environment Canada. Cloud cover moving in throughout the afternoon. Some scattered showers with a risk of a thunderstorm into the evening, cooling off to 9 degrees overnight. Mostly cloudy tomorrow with a high of 16 degrees. A few showers through the afternoon with a risk of a thunderstorm. Rainy periods in the evening, it's going to cool off to 8 degrees overnight. Back to sunshine and 22 for Monday, jumping up to 28 degrees for Tuesday. That looks like the hottest day of the coming week. So the scorcher at the Stampede. Right now, mainly sunny, sitting at 23 degrees in Calgary.
1: 660 News Time, 1:43. Ever been to Disneyland? You would now be one of a billion people to hit what's dubbed the happiest place on earth. Alex Stone has more.
2: When 8-year-old Andres Robles and his parents arrived at Disneyland from Arizona this weekend, they had no idea Andres would be the honorary 1 billionth guest at the park. Andres pulling a rope to reveal the new 1 billion population sign inside Disneyland. His parents saying,
3: "Never came to our mind that this could happen, you know."
2: Then the family was escorted to the Main Street train station where Mickey Mouse joined them, and they got a VIP tour guide for the day in Disneyland, including a tour of Walt Disney's private apartment. Disney is a parent company of ABC News. Alex Stone, ABC News, Los Angeles.
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1: Good afternoon, and thank you for joining us right now in the city. It is 23 and mostly cloudy. I'm Nadia Moharabin with Ian Busby this afternoon. He's bringing you traffic and weather, and in just a moment, sports. And Alejandro Melgar is on our web desk. Here are some of the top stories right now. Well, not great news in FIFA World Cup action. We'll hear more about that in just a moment and how Canada fared or did not fare. Closer to home, upgrades at Sylvan Lake. We'll have the details coming up at the top of the hour, and an art exhibit in Edmonton about

0: death may seem morbid, but someone from the Royal Alberta Museum explains that's not the case. 660 News Time, 1:45. Time for sports. Here's Ian Busby.
1: Canada's World Cup run came to an end today as they fall 3-0 to Morocco in the round of 16. The score not indicative of the match overall. Canada was playing the Moroccans really tough until they opened the scoring in the 50th minute. Morocco got another goal in the 82nd minute as the Canadians were pressing, and then they added another one in injury time. Canada leaves this World Cup after a historic run, making the round of 16 for the first time and winning their first knockout stage match ever. Morocco will now play the winner of Paraguay and France. That is coming up this afternoon at 3 o'clock. Calgary Cavalry FC on the road in Canadian Premier League action today, taking on Atletico Ottawa. That gets going at 2 o'clock. The Cavs 5 points out of first place in the CPL, chasing Hamilton's Forge FC. The Blue Jays continuing their set with the Mariners this afternoon following that 2-0 win last night. Shane Bieber on the hill for the Jays. First pitch at 2:10. You can catch the action on Sportsnet and Sportsnet 960 The Fan. One game in the CFL, the BC Lions hosting the Edmonton Elks in touchdown Kelowna. The Lions desperate for their first win of the season, while the Elks are unbeaten so far in 3 games. Kickoff coming up at 5 o'clock. Sports at 15 and 45 past the hour anytime, sportsnet.ca.
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0: 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We start with a look at some international news. AP correspondent Rika Ann Garcia reporting on the days-long funeral in Iran's capital for the late Supreme Leader Ayatollah Ali Khamenei, who was killed at the start of the Iran war.
11: Iran has begun funeral ceremonies for the late Supreme Leader Ayatollah Ali Khamenei that will take place over several days. Mourners wept as authorities revealed the casket containing Khamenei's body at the Grand Musalla in Tehran. The funeral is being held months after an airstrike killed him at the start of the war. He was 86 years old. Iran's government expects to see millions flood the streets of the capital in scenes reminiscent of the burial of the late Supreme Leader Ayatollah Ruhollah Khamenei in 1989. That could provide a boost for Iran's government, particularly as it tries to leverage its hold on the Strait of Hormuz in negotiations with the United States over a permanent end to the war. I'm Rika Ann Garcia.
0: And stateside, Americans are celebrating their country's 250th birthday today.
12: In Ottawa, American and Canadian fighter jets will be taking to the skies this evening for a ceremonial flypast in honor of the holiday. Two CF-18 Hornets and a pair of F-35 Lightning II jets will buzz over the annual 4th of July party hosted by the U.S. Ambassador Pete Hoekstra at his official residence. Revelers can expect to see the jets at around 6:30 p.m. local time. The Defense Department says Hoekstra's office requested the flypast, and it's meant to demonstrate the bilateral cooperation of NORAD, the North American Defense Pact. Sarah Ritchie, The Canadian Press, Ottawa.
0: This is 660 News Radio Calgary, and we'll leave you with this sweet little story from Massachusetts, where they're bracing for record-breaking heat. 5-year-old Cooper in Leominster decided to cool down with snowballs he stashed in his grandmother's freezer. They're from the blizzard that dumped 18 inches of snow on the area back in February.
13: At summertime, we'll call new set of five and we'll show them the snowballs, not let them melt.
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1: From the 660 News Radio Traffic and Weather Center, I'm Ian Busby. Not looking too bad out there overall. We are not looking at any incidents and minimal volume throughout the city, but it's always going to be busy downtown, especially around Stampede Park. A lot of people headed towards the greatest outdoor show on earth. So expect delays on McLeod Trail around 25th Avenue down to 12th Avenue, and watch out for elevated pedestrian traffic, especially around the Stampede Tents in the later periods of the day. So eastbound 9th Avenue in the southwest at 14th Street. It'll be slow going all the way down to 5th Street. And on 5th and 6th Avenues as well, around 4th and 5th Streets. And on westbound 11th Avenue between 2nd and 4th Streets. Just watch out for a lot of those stampeders. See anything causing problems? Give us a call. 403-291-0066. Now, long-range forecast from Environment Canada. Lots of sunshine through the next week, but we will get some rain as well. Some scattered showers through the afternoon into the evening today. A risk of a thunderstorm as well, cooling off to 9 degrees overnight. Scattered showers with a risk of a thunderstorm tomorrow, a high of only 16 degrees. Sunshine on Monday, a high of 22, jumping up to 28 degrees for Tuesday. 27 on Wednesday, but we'll have a 60% chance of showers as well. Sunny and 23 on Thursday, back up to 26 for Friday. Right now, partly cloudy, 23 degrees in Calgary.
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0: The latest strike on Russian oil infrastructure. AP correspondent Rikan Garcia has more.
16: Russian officials say Ukrainian drones have struck an oil terminal in St. Petersburg. Kyiv continues its bombardment of Russia's oil infrastructure, creating a fuel crisis and political pressure on the Kremlin. Ukrainian President Volodymyr Zelensky described the attack as part of Ukraine's long-range sanctions against Russia. He said Ukrainian forces also hit a military target on the island of Kronstadt. Russian President Vladimir Putin dismissed the strikes as not crucial. Meanwhile, Ukrainian officials deny Russian claims of capturing an industrial city in the east of Ukraine. The attacks have intensified the war's impact on Russian civilians. I'm Rikan Garcia.
0: And closer to home, the Transportation Safety Board is investigating after a light aircraft crashed near High River. Emergency crews were dispatched to Foothills Regional Airport at about 3:40 p.m. yesterday after reports of a plane in distress. According to CTV, RCMP say the aircraft went down while making an emergency landing. Two people were on board. A man in his 70s was airlifted to Calgary by Stars Air Ambulance, while the other occupant managed to get out of the plane and was transported to hospital in stable condition. Footage from the scene shows the aircraft damaged in a field with its landing gear apparently compromised. Investigators are still working to determine what caused the emergency landing. 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And if you missed this week's Now You Know with Rob Snow, Curtis Drew has you covered with a recap.
17: The federal government is under fire for its role in the

0: BC condo bailout, a new critics say could stop prices from correcting and rewarding developers who misread the market. A 9 Oath Rob Snow this week, Professor Ian Lee from Carleton University explained why he believes this isn't economics, it's politics.
1: This decision was made by Carney the politician, not by Carney the economist. In fact, he's even warned about this sort of thing in the past. I'm not judiciously selecting quotes. He said this creates moral hazard, which is just the fancy academic term for when you bail someone out, then the rest of the people in that industry expect to be bailed out too. So why would you go and hustle and try and reduce your losses if you're losing money? Because, hey, the government's going to save me.
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2: Next year is the 20th birthday of the Apple iPhone. And ahead of that, Apple is planning quite a bash in the form of several new products. Now sources tell Bloomberg those products will include non-phone devices. Apple is preparing an upgraded iPad Pro line with internal improvements, including faster chips, and a MacBook Pro featuring an all-new design for next year. That's on top of Apple's planned launch of several new devices, including a second-generation iPhone Air and a new entry-level iPhone. It's been a favorite joke of Tesla boss Elon Musk to link himself with the number 420, which since the 1970s has been popularly associated with cannabis. But new research finds that Tesla investors are in on the joke. A strategist at Vanda Research has discovered that the total amount of Tesla stock purchases over 5 days jumps on average from $87 million to $135 million whenever Tesla's stock price moves above 420. Bending Spoons, a tech company whose name is inspired by a scene in The Matrix, had a good first day on Wall Street. Shares surged 40% above their initial offering price, giving the company a market value of $25.7 billion. Bending Spoons specializes in acquiring struggling tech brands, which include AOL, Evernote, and Vimeo. Andrew O'Day, Bloomberg Radio.
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12: It is Saturday, July 4th, the Calgary Stampede 2026. Version of the events is ongoing as we speak. Right now in the city, it is 23 and mostly cloudy. I'm Nadia Moharab. Thank you for joining us. Here's what's making news right now. More than 155,000 people passed through the gates on the Stampede grounds last night. That after another massive outing for the popular annual parade. Man is dead after a police officer involved shooting along a highway north of the city last night. A $6 million makeover to one of Calgary's favorite summer escapes. Details coming up.
13: You can see land over there. That's Oahu right there.
12: A look at an epic outing in Hawaii and what the woman who rode her way into the record books has to say about you reaching your goal.

0: Lewis.
1: Canada's World Cup run coming to an end this afternoon in Houston. They fall to Morocco. It was a great ride, though, as the Canadian team made history at this event. Sports at 15.
2: 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Here's Ian Busby.
1: Watch out for a crash being cleared up in the southeast. This is on the ramp from eastbound Stony Trail to 52nd Street. So emergency crews are on the left side of that ramp. And the issue is a vehicle slid off the road into the ditch, almost landing in the water area there. So they're trying to fish that out right now. Watch out for the emergency crews as you're passing through there. Lighter volume as you would expect, but you just want to keep an eye out for those crews. Lots of volume downtown, especially on McLeod Trail between 12th and 25th Avenues. A lot of people heading towards the Stampede. So just drive with caution with extra pedestrian volume around that area. And then in the northwest, seeing a bit of a slow go eastbound 16th Avenue at Home Road. You have the right-hand lane blocked off for some construction work, and construction slowing things up on eastbound Highway 1 around Range Road 33. So it's coming down in speed getting through there. Just drive with caution passing through that. See anything else causing problems? 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Now, latest forecast from Environment Canada. Looking pretty good right now. Could get some scattered showers through the late afternoon into the evening with a risk of a thunderstorm. Cooling off to 9 degrees overnight. Some cloud cover moving in through the afternoon tomorrow. A risk of a thunderstorm again with some scattered showers. A high of just 16 degrees. Showers in the evening. A low of 8 degrees overnight. Sunshine and 22 on Monday. Jumping up to 28 degrees for Tuesday. Right now, it is mostly cloudy. 23 degrees in Calgary.
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3: Calgary Stampede 2026.
2: It was a picture-perfect day as a backdrop to massive crowds coming out to the official start of the Calgary Stampede yesterday. Organizers estimating 315,000 spectators lined the parade route through downtown Calgary to watch the 114th edition of the Calgary Stampede Parade. The celebration continued at Stampede Park, where more than 155,000 people attended Friday, and that's yesterday's events. Overall Stampede attendance, which includes sneak a peek numbers, now stands at more than 187,000. And the Calgary Stampede Rodeo is officially underway, and the first pool of rides are on the books. 660's Tanya Blakeney has more from the infield.
4: Nebraska's Garrett Shadbolt opened the bareback competition with an 86.5-point ride aboard Exposed Knot. Utah's Stetson Wright posting the Stampede's first 90-point ride, winning the Saddle Bronc on Perlick's Killing Time. Utah's Cooper James topping the bull riding with an 87.5 on Devil's Advocate, while timed events went well for one Alberta Cowboy, Carstairs. Kyle Lucas sharing top spot in tie-down roping with a 7.8-second run, while Minnesota's Heidi Gunderson was quickest around the barrels in 16.94 seconds. It is only day one, but the race to Championship Sunday is officially on in the grandstand. I'm Tanya Blakeney.
2: And Tanya Blakeney will be down on the grounds for the entire 10 days and bring us regular reports. 660 News Time, 2:05. Calgary's Sokomi Lake ready for summer after a $6 million upgrade. City's Henna Saeed reports.
5: For generations, Sokomi Lake has been a summer tradition for Calgary families. And after a four-year, $6 million facelift, visitors are now diving back into a refreshed beach just in time for the hottest days of the season. The upgrades include new entry booths, renovated change rooms, an improved concession area, and a brand new water safety center with first aid facilities and space for life-saving equipment.
6: I have a 2 years old baby, and it was very nice. She liked it, and it was very clean. Our water is very clean. It's very nice sand. Oh my God, we have been waiting for it maybe the whole year.
5: But for many spending the day here, it's less about what's new and more about getting back to a place that's become part of their summer routine.
7: I've been coming here for a bit, and I think the new changes are great, and you can see with a lot of kids and a lot of families.

0: coming here that it seems to be a pretty good investment.
1: The artificial lake, located inside Fish Creek Provincial Park, welcomes roughly 100,000 visitors every summer. It's fed by freshwater wells and treated on site rather than using water from the Bow River. While a few finishing touches will continue over the coming weeks, the beach is fully open for the season. Hannah Said, City News, Calgary.
2: The federal government is putting up some big bucks to upgrade a local art gallery. 660's Mike Gazzola takes a look at all the details.
3: Mark Miller, federal minister of identity and culture, was in Calgary on Friday saying the feds are putting up $40 million to update contemporary Calgary. Here's Miller at the announcement.
4: It's a tribute to the passion that you bring to getting this building freshened up and the new LED dome that, you know, people see these things around the world. And why shouldn't Calgary have something like that? So this is something that will further preserve the distinctive heritage of this space.
3: That dome that he mentions is part of the Centennial Planetarium Transformation Project that would give the center the first LED dome dedicated for visual arts in the country. CEO David Leinster provided some more details on the funding, saying it will go towards a new entrance pavilion, education spaces, galleries, and more. There were about 400 people there at the announcement. Miller calls it a testament to how much Calgarians care about a project like this. I'm Mike Gazzola.
2: Northeast of the city, one person is dead following a roadside interaction near the community of Irokana. Airdrie RCMP say officers were responding to a 911 call along Highway 9 just outside of town at about 6:20 p.m. last night. When they got there, officers say they located a male suspect, and after an altercation, at least one officer discharged their service weapon. They say that despite life-saving measures taken at the scene, the man was declared deceased. No officers were injured in this incident. ACER, the provincial police watchdog, is now tasked with investigating officers' actions. 660 News time, 2:08. A woman rode from the U.S. to Hawaii faster than anyone, man or woman, have ever covered the 2,400-mile trip. ABC's Brian Clark has more on this inspiring story.
5: Kelsey Fendler set out to become the first American woman to row solo from California to Hawaii. And on day 44...
6: You can see land over there. That's Oahu right there.
5: From a video she posted hours before landing in which she summed up her journey with a message to others.
6: Think about trying to find your own big, hard, scary thing. You might not think that you are strong enough to finish it right now, but you're definitely strong enough to start it, and you'll find everything else along the way.
5: She made the trip in 43 days, 17 hours, and 55 minutes. Brian Clark, ABC News.
2: 660 News time, 2:09. AP correspondent Rika Ann Garcia reports on Alex Ayala's historic third-round win over defending champion Iga Swiatek at Wimbledon.
7: Iga Swiatek's title defense at Wimbledon has ended in a straight set third round loss to 21-year-old Alexandra Ayala, who continues to make history for the Philippines. In Ayala's post-match message, she recalled dreaming of this moment as a young girl in the Philippines.
8: You know, I want to train with my brother and my grandfather every day after school with my ruffled socks and my light-up shoes and chubby cheeks, so to her, this is everything.
7: Ayala is the first Filipino player, male or female, to reach the fourth round of a Grand Slam singles tournament. Swiatek had beaten Amanda Anisimova in last year's final. The left-handed Ayala dropped to her knees and rolled onto her back on center court after hitting a forehand winner on her third match point. Shortly before Swiatek's exit, 2022 Wimbledon champion Elena Rybakina was upset in the third round by Elisa Mertens in straight sets. Rika Ann Garcia, London.
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2: Watch out for emergency crews fishing a car out of the ditch in the southeast. This is on eastbound Stony Trail, the ramp to 52nd Street. They're on the left-hand side of the ramp, and the vehicle's down in the ditch area right now. So it's going to be a bit of a slow go getting through there, but not seeing huge delays. You just want to watch out for the scene as you're passing through there. In the northwest or west of the city, that is, we're seeing a bit of a slowdown eastbound Highway 1 at Range Road 33. You have construction slowing things up in that area, so it's going to be a bit of a delay passing through that. And you're going to find delays on eastbound 16th Avenue once you get into the city at Home Road, right-hand lane blocked off there. See anything else causing problems? Give us a call, 403-291-0066. Now, latest forecast from Environment Canada. Cloud cover moving in throughout the afternoon. Some scattered showers and a risk of a thunderstorm into the evening. Cooling off to 9 degrees overnight. Mostly cloudy and 16 degrees tomorrow. We'll have a few showers through the afternoon with a risk of a thunderstorm. Rainy periods in the evening. It's going to cool off to 8 degrees overnight. Back to sunshine and 22 on Monday. Jumping up to 28 degrees for Tuesday. Right now, it is mostly cloudy. 23 degrees in Calgary.
1: Taylor Swift and Travis Kelce's wedding in New York City had fans buzzing.
3: Might end up being the wedding slash party of the century. A huge stretch of 7th Avenue near Madison Square Gardens blocked off for this. A huge wedding guest list, some that were spotted. NFL Commissioner Roger Goodell, well-known broadcaster Joe Buck, Jason Sudeikis, he plays Ted Lasso, Dakota Johnson, Ellie Goulding, Gigi Hadid, Miranda Lambert, Kelsey Ballerini, and Machine Gun Kelly. You get the point. Big guest list, lots of big names. MSG transformed into what's being described as a gigantic garden. Multiple forklifts were seen unloading massive cargo to completely transform the world-famous arena into Swift's dream wedding. The reception set to last until the crack of dawn, 4 a.m. There's also word that Swift's production team is on hand for the wedding to film and could release the footage to the public in a special at some point. How about that, Swifties? I'm Alain Cavillon.
1: And that is a wrap, all said and done. Taylor Swift is a married woman. 660 News time, 2:13.
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1: Right now in Calgary, it is 23 and mostly cloudy. Thank you for joining us. I'm Nadia Muharrab. Here are some of the top stories right now. The 2026 edition of the Calgary Stampede is off, and Stampede goers are hitting the grounds. Lots of them. As of last night, officials say more than 155,000 people passed through the gates. Alberta's police watchdog investigating after a man was shot and killed during an RCMP response along a highway near Irakana last night. What we know coming up at the bottom of the hour, and Morocco beats Canada at the World Cup. 660 News time, 2:15. And for all the latest in sports, here is Ian Busby.
2: Canada's World Cup run came to an end today as they fall 3-0 to Morocco in the round of 16. The score not indicative of the match overall. Canada was playing the Moroccans really tough until they opened the scoring in the 50th minute. Morocco got another goal in the 82nd minute as the Canadians were pressing, and then they added another one in injury time. Canada leaves this World Cup after a historic run, making the round of 16 for the first time and winning their first knockout.

0: knockout stage match ever. Morocco will now play the winner of Paraguay and France. That is coming up this afternoon at 3 o'clock. Calgary Cavalry FC on the road in Canadian Premier League action this afternoon, taking on Atletico Ottawa. This one just getting underway. We are early in the first half there. The Cavs 5 points out of first place in the CPL, chasing Hamilton's Forge FC. The Blue Jays continuing their set with the Mariners this afternoon following that 2-0 win last night. Shane Bieber on the hill for the Jays. This one just getting underway as well. You can catch the action on Sportsnet and Sportsnet 960 The Fan. One game in the CFL this evening, the BC Lions hosting the Edmonton Elks in touchdown Kelowna. The Lions desperate for their first win of the season. They're 0-3, while the Elks are 3-0. So this is a lopsided one on paper, but anything can happen in the CFL. Kickoff coming up at 5 o'clock. Sports at 15 and 45 past the hour anytime. Sportsnet.ca.
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1: You're listening to 660 News Radio Calgary. Canada's UN Ambassador David Lametti says the Trump administration is hindering work at the United Nations on advancing equality.
2: Lametti tells the Canadian press the U.S. is taking an obstructionist and cantankerous approach to women's rights, LGBTQ plus rights, and climate change. He says the U.S. delegation at the UN has more recently focused on shared priorities that don't center on human rights, such as Haiti's gang crisis. Canada is preparing its bid for the UN Human Rights Council, which gears up this fall. Prime Minister Mark Carney has been criticized for supporting the U.S. war in Iran and for not calling out American actions. Lisa Laporte, The Canadian Press.
1: New court documents are drawing a connection between Ontario's Project South police corruption probe and accused drug kingpin Ryan Wedding. Investigators say Gurpreet Singh was investigated over an alleged plot to kill a Toronto jail officer while in custody, while he now faces extradition to the U.S. Canadian Press reporter John Kennedy says that probe helped launch Project South, which has led to charges against 27 people, including 7 Toronto police officers and 1 retired constable.
3: Singh has not been charged in Canada, and his lawyer, Brian Greenspan, says the lack of charges speaks for itself. A judge has now lifted parts of a publication ban, revealing Singh's communications were intercepted during the investigation. The documents also identify correctional officer Nishwanta Dosanjh as an investigation target, though she denies any wrongdoing and has not been charged.
1: Wedding was arrested in Mexico in January and faces U.S. allegations of leading an international cocaine trafficking network. An update on the devastating earthquakes in Venezuela. Just a little more than a week ago, as search and rescue efforts continue. ABC News spoke to Chef Jose Andreas, who is on the ground with World Central Kitchen supporting first responders.
4: I'm surrounded by hundreds, I will say thousands of people, search and rescue teams that still are hopeful that somebody may be alive under the rubble.
1: The death toll from the twin earthquakes has now risen to more than 2,600 people killed, according to local officials.
5: I'm sitting in a cafe, putting on lipstick, and then... 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
10: From the 660 News Radio Traffic and Weather Center, I'm Ian Busby. Not looking too bad out there overall. We are not looking at any incidents and minimal volume throughout the city, but it's always going to be busy downtown, especially around Stampede Park. A lot of people headed towards the greatest outdoor show on earth, so expect delays on McLeod Trail around 25th Avenue down to 12th Avenue, and watch out for elevated pedestrian traffic, especially around the Stampede Tents in the later periods of the day. So eastbound 9th Avenue in the southwest at 14th Street. It'll be slow going all the way down to 5th Street. And on 5th and 6th Avenues as well, around 4th and 5th Streets. And on westbound 11th Avenue between 2nd and 4th Streets. Just watch out for a lot of those stampeders. See anything causing problems? Give us a call. 403-291-0066. Now, long-range forecast from Environment Canada. Lots of sunshine through the next week, but we will get some rain as well. Some scattered showers through the afternoon into the evening today. A risk of a thunderstorm as well, cooling off to 9 degrees overnight. Scattered showers with a risk of a thunderstorm tomorrow, a high of only 16 degrees. Sunshine on Monday, a high of 22, jumping up to 28 degrees for Tuesday. 27 on Wednesday, but we'll have a 60% chance of showers as well. Sunny and 23 on Thursday, back up to 26 for

0: or Friday. Right now, partly cloudy, 23 degrees in Calgary.
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12: This is 660 News Radio Calgary. A BC First Nation whose territory covers the area where a planned Alberta pipeline is to end says it has yet to make a position on the proposal. Alberta Premier Danielle Smith said this week that her government has submitted to Ottawa a finalized route with builders on board for a new bitumen pipeline to the BC coast. The submission says initial consultations with First Nations were held, but most of the talks took place before Alberta decided on a different route. Tawasin Nation says it expects new talks to be meaningful and that any potential benefits will be considered alongside assessment of environmental, cultural, social, and treaty rights impacts. And over to Manitoba. The Federal Minister of Emergency Management has approved Manitoba's request for assistance in dealing with flooding. With the western portion of the province was hit by heavy rains and flooding this week that closed more than 60 highways. Minister Eleanor Olszewski says federal help will include a small team of armed forces members and the mobilization of volunteers from the veteran-led disaster response organization team Rubicon Canada. She says Ottawa will continue working with the province local leaders and First Nations to make sure people have the support they need in the weeks and months ahead as recovery continues. And on the health front, a second province has joined Prince Edward Island in lowering the age for routine colorectal cancer screening from 50 to 45.
13: As of today, Ontario residents 45 and up are eligible to receive the at-home fecal immunochemical screening test, or FIT, that detects traces of blood in the stool. If someone has an abnormal result, they can be referred for a colonoscopy. Colorectal Cancer Canada President Barry Stein says the cancer is on the rise among younger adults and can be prevented if polyps in the colon or rectum are detected early and removed. Both Stein and the Canadian Cancer Society are urging all other provinces and territories to follow PEI and Ontario's lead to save lives and healthcare costs. Karen Rebo, The Canadian Press.
12: Taylor Swift and Travis Kelce give a huge birthday gift to America, the newlyweds donating $26 million to 20 charities.
14: Taylor Swift entering her married era, making her love story with Travis Kelce official. Outside Madison Square Garden, signs lit up with a simple message alerting the world. Inside, an enchanted evening capped off weeks of anticipation. For the big day, the bride and groom wore custom couture Christian Dior, including a gown by the fashion house's creative director, Jonathan Anderson. This is his first for a celebrity wedding of this scale.
12: That's ABC's Rihanna Nally.
15: I'm Phil Martino. Craig Pike from St. John's, Newfoundland, started out as an actor and a musician, but today he's in the cookie business. He started Craig's Cookies in Toronto in 2013. You may have seen one of his stores. There's usually a lineup.
16: Craig's Cookies started, I needed to pay my phone bill in 2013. So I decided to start to sell cookies to my friends, delivering them on my bike. I sold about 200 dozen cookies that first month. And then in 2018, we opened our first bricks and mortar store. And now we have over 24 locations across Canada.
15: What do you think the secret is to your success?
16: I think, you know, the cookies are delicious. It's my mom's recipe. What we do is we take like things like Mars bars and peanut butter cups and put them inside a cookie. So we're able to celebrate many different flavors and give our guests so many different options. I'm also a member of the queer community, so I've been able to really represent my culture and my ethos within the business. And I think that authenticity connects with people. and has helped with the growth of the business.
15: Pike is

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1: Yeah, I mean, yeah, that would be amazing to spread the cookie love to everyone on Earth. But, you know, it's really like one cookie at a time, one store at a time. So looking at growth within Canada and then looking at expanding past Canada.
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11: It is Saturday, July 4th. Good afternoon. I'm Nadia Mohara. Right now in the city, it is 23 and mostly cloudy. Here's what's making news right now.
12: Yee-haw!
11: Big opening day for the 2026 Calgary Stampede. How many made it out to yesterday's kickoff parade? Coming up. An altercation on the side of the highway near Araucana has left a man dead, and the province's police watchdog investigating the actions of the Mountie who opened fire.
13: As America celebrates its 250th birthday on this 4th of July, we look at the current state of Canada-U.S. relations.
11: Your English teacher and your gym teacher are officially hitched to look at Taylor Swift and Travis Kelce's star-studded nuptials.
14: Canada falling to Morocco in the round of 16 at the World Cup. It was a great ride, but the historic run ends in Houston. Sports at 45.
11: 660 News Time, 2:31. 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Here's Ian Busby.
14: Watch out for a crash being cleared up in the southeast. This is on the ramp from eastbound Stony Trail to 52nd Street. They're on the left-hand side of the ramp, and there you have a tow truck in the ditch trying to fish a vehicle out, and the tow truck is now behind that vehicle. Looks like there might have some sort of an issue in there. Watch out for the emergency crews as you're passing through that one. In the southeast as well, seeing a little bit of a slowdown southbound Deerfoot Trail around the Calf Row Bridge, and it looks like we have an incident on westbound 17th Avenue approaching 17A Street. It is backing up solidly to Deerfoot Trail right now. A bit of a slow go getting through that one. Also in the northwest, dealing with a crash on Brisebois Drive at Northmount Drive. Watch out for emergency crews there. And seeing a bit of a slowdown on westbound Stony Trail right around Sarcy Trail. Looks like a little bit of a construction problem through that area. See anything else causing problems, crashes, construction? You can always give us a call, 403-291-0066. 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Now, latest forecast from Environment Canada. Looking pretty good right now. Could get some scattered showers through the late afternoon into the evening with a risk of a thunderstorm, cooling off to 9 degrees overnight. Some cloud cover moving in throughout the afternoon tomorrow. A risk of a thunderstorm with some scattered showers as well. A high of 16 degrees. Showers through the evening, a low of 8 overnight. Sunshine and 22 for Monday, jumping up to 28 on Tuesday. That's the hottest day of the coming week. Right now, it is mainly sunny. We are sitting at 23 degrees in Calgary.
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2: Calgary Stampede 2026.
11: Sunshine, big crowds, and Stampede spirit delivered a huge opening day for the 2026 Calgary Stampede, and it saw an estimated 315,000 people hit the downtown streets early yesterday morning for the 114th Stampede Parade presented by Suncor. After the parade, it wasn't over. Thousands headed down to Stampede Park, where daily attendance numbers reached 155,000 plus 518. That brings the total attendance for this year's celebration, which includes sneak a peek numbers, to just over 187,000. And the Calgary Stampede Rodeo is officially underway. The first pool of rides on the books. 660's Tanya Blakeney has more from the infield.
3: Nebraska's Garrett Shadbolt opened the bareback competition with an 86.5-point ride aboard Exposed Knot. Utah's Stetson Wright posting the Stampede's first 90-point ride, winning the Saddle Bronc on Perlick's Killing Time. Utah's Cooper James topping the bull riding with an 87.5 on Devil's Advocate. While timed events went well for one Alberta Cowboy, Carstairs, Kyle Lucas sharing top spot in tie-down roping with a 7.8-second run, while Minnesota's Heidi Gunderson was quickest around the barrels in 16.94 seconds. It is only day one, but the race to Championship Sunday is officially on. In the grandstand, I'm Tanya Blakeney.
11: Well, we're still early into the Stampede, and visitors' credit cards are bracing or already getting a workout.
5: The 10-day salute to cowboy culture begins with a parade through downtown and features pancake breakfasts, corporate shindigs, and daily rodeo competitions. The MasterCard Economics Institute looked at last year's spending data and estimates the festival generated an 18% uplift for local businesses compared to a no-stampede baseline. Restaurants saw the biggest bump with a 29% rise in spending, while retailers also saw a lift the day before the event as folks look to rustle up last-minute hats, boots, and other Western duds. Michelle Zedekian, The Canadian Press.
11: 660 News Time, 2:35. Contemporary Calgary will be getting a new look with millions of dollars from the feds. Mike Gazzola reports.
12: A $40 million investment was announced in the city on Friday to the Gallery's Centennial Planetarium Transformation Project, resulting in the center having Canada's first LED dome dedicated to visual arts. CEO David Leinster provided some details on what they will be doing with that money.
15: It will start by building a new welcome entrance pavilion, new education spaces, galleries, a rooftop gathering space, and the restoration of this magnificent dome.
12: Minister of Identity and Culture Mark Miller was also in the city for the announcement, saying it's about ensuring the future of art and artists in Calgary and Alberta. Miller was also a bit surprised by the number of locals who showed up to be a part of the announcement, almost 400 people in attendance. He believes it's a testament to how much the city cares for this project.

0: U.S. as a reliable partner now, and that's down from over 80% back in 2022. In this country, we celebrated Canada's 159th birthday on July 1st. As the Canadian identity and our place in the world gets stronger, we look at the current state of Canada-U.S. relations. That's on 660 News on Sunday. Amar Shah, City News, Calgary.
1: A man is dead following a police shooting near the community of Irakana, northeast of Calgary. Airdrie RCMP say officers responded to a 911 call on Highway 9 at around 6:20 in the evening. When officers arrived, they encountered a male suspect. Not much details on what happened next, but police say an altercation did ensue, leading to at least one officer discharging a service weapon. Despite attempts to save his life, the man died at scene. RCMP say no officers were injured. As required under Alberta legislation, the incident has now been referred to the Alberta Serious Incident Response Team for an independent investigation. An art exhibit at Edmonton's Royal Alberta Museum tells tales of death from around the world. But the museum's executive director, Megan Patterson, says the Death, Life's Greatest Mystery exhibit is far less morbid than it appears. She spoke about what can be expected.
2: It takes a really great look at, you know, the natural process of death that we are all going to experience at some point. And so it takes a scientific approach, but it also has lots of examples from different cultures from around the world.
1: One of the first displays describes how the Waitaita tribe in Kenya once put goat skulls in shrines for relatives who were then taken away from their homes to be enslaved. Another focuses on how the Inca people sacrificed children in exchange for balance in the universe. Well, they're married. AP correspondent Donna Warder reports on the Taylor Swift-Travis Kelce wedding.
3: Taylor Swift and Travis Kelce were married Friday night at Madison Square Garden. That's confirmed by Swift's publicist. Actor Adam Sandler was the officiant and Stevie Nicks performed. The witnesses, a crowd packed with sports and entertainment celebrities. Among those seen arriving for the wedding, actors Hugh Grant.
4: Hugh!
3: And Ethan Hawke.
4: Ethan!
3: Cooper Kupp of the Seattle Seahawks and sportscaster Joe Buck. There were no bridesmaids or groomsmen. Swift's younger brother Austin was her man of honor. Kelce's older brother and podcast co-host Jason was his best man. The bride and groom wore Christian Dior, and the shoes, Christian Louboutin. Once the couple was married, a just married marquee displayed outside the arena. I'm Donna Warder.
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7: Watch out for a crash trying to be cleared up in the southeast. This is on the ramp from eastbound Stony Trail to 52nd Street. Everything on the left-hand ditch area, but the left-hand lane is blocked off on the ramp. Watch out for the emergency crews as you're going through there. They were fishing a vehicle out of the marsh area, and it looks like another vehicle has been stuck in there. So it's a bit of a slow go and interesting scene to watch on our traffic cameras. In the southeast as well, dealing with a crash on westbound 17th Avenue, approaching 17 A Street. This one backing things up towards Deerfoot Trail. So a bit of a slow go getting through there. And we're seeing some delays in the northeast on eastbound 16th Avenue at Home Road, right-hand lane being blocked off there. See anything else causing problems? Give us a call, 403-291-0066. Now, latest forecast from Environment Canada. Cloud cover moving in the...

0: This afternoon, some scattered showers with a risk of a thunderstorm into the evening, cooling off to 9 degrees overnight. Mostly cloudy and 16 degrees tomorrow. We'll have a few showers through the afternoon with the risk of a thunderstorm. Rainy periods in the evening, it's going to cool off to 8 degrees overnight. Back to sunshine and 22 on Monday, jumping up to 28 degrees for Tuesday. Right now, it is partly cloudy. We are sitting at 23 degrees in Calgary.
1: 660 News time, 2:42, a little bit of a Calgary connection to the FIFA World Cup. The round of 32 soccer match between Cape Verde and Argentina was nearly an upset yesterday as the island nation kept pace with the defending world champions into extra time before losing 3-2. And none other than Calgary's own Drew Fisher reffed the game alongside assistant ref Mikhail Barwagun from Coaldale, Alberta. It wasn't the first time Fisher officiated a game featuring Leo Messi. He also reffed the Major League Soccer Championship game between Inter Miami and the Vancouver Whitecaps last year. Fisher was named the MLS Referee of the Year in 2024 and 2025. Still to come on 660 News Radio Calgary, a look at your top headlines and the latest in sports. 660 News time, 2:43.
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1: Right now in Calgary, it is 23 and mostly cloudy. Just a kind of quick look ahead for the week. There is some rain, but there is a lot of sunshine for Stampede as it carries on into the week. I'm Nadia O'Hara. Thank you for joining us. Here are some of the top stories right now. And speaking of the Stampede out of the gates, the 2026 version is doing great. Officials say more than 155,000 people passed through the gates last night, bringing total attendance so far to just over 187,000. Of course, those numbers include the totals from Sneak a Peek. The province's police watchdog investigating after a deadly officer-involved incident near Irokana along a highway last night. We'll have details coming up at the top of the hour. And also coming up, a look at a busy month at the movie theaters and what's set to hit the big screen. 660 News time, 2:45. Time for sports. Here's Ian Busby.
0: Canada's World Cup run came to an end today as they fall 3-0 to Morocco in the round of 16. The score not indicative of the match overall. Canada was playing the Moroccans really tough until they opened the scoring in the 50th minute. Morocco got another goal in the 82nd minute as the Canadians were pressing, and then they added another one in injury time. Canada leaves this World Cup after a historic run, making the round of 16 for the first time and winning their first knockout stage match ever. Morocco will now play the winner of Paraguay and France. That is coming up this afternoon at 3 o'clock. The Calgary Cavalry FC on the road in Canadian Premier League action, taking on Atletico Ottawa. They are leading 2-0. This one is midway through the first half. Cavs 5 points out of first place in the CPL, chasing Hamilton's Forge FC. The Blue Jays continuing their set with the Mariners this afternoon following that 2-0 win last night. Shane Bieber on the hill for the Jays. This one still scoreless. We are in the third inning right now. You can catch all the action on Sportsnet and Sportsnet 960. The Fan. One game in the CFL this evening, the BC Lions hosting the Edmonton Elks in Touchdown Kelowna. The Lions desperate for their first win of the season. They're 0-3, while the Elks are 3-0. So this is a lopsided one on paper, but anything can happen in the CFL. Kickoff coming up at 5 o'clock. Sports at 15 and 45, past the hour anytime, sportsnet.ca.
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2: 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We start with a look at some international news. AP correspondent Rika Ann Garcia reporting on the days-long funeral in Iran's capital for the late Supreme Leader Ayatollah Ali Khamenei, who was killed at the start of the Iran war.
3: Iran has begun funeral ceremonies for the late Supreme Leader Ayatollah Ali Khamenei that will take place over several days. Mourners wept as authorities revealed the casket containing Khamenei's body at the Grand Musalla in Tehran. The funeral is being held months after an airstrike killed him at the start of the war. He was 86 years old. Iran's government expects to see millions flood the streets of the capital in scenes reminiscent of the burial of the late Supreme Leader Ayatollah Ruhollah Khamenei in 1989. That could provide a boost for Iran's government, particularly as it tries to leverage its hold on the Strait of Hormuz in negotiations with the United States over a permanent end to the war. I'm Rika Ann Garcia.
2: And stateside, Americans are celebrating their country's 250th birthday today.
4: In Ottawa, American and Canadian fighter jets will be taking to the skies this evening for a ceremonial flypast in honor of the holiday. Two CF-18 Hornets and a pair of F-35 Lightning II jets will buzz over the annual 4th of July party hosted by the U.S. Ambassador Pete Hoekstra at his official residence. Revelers can expect to see the jets at around 6:30 p.m. local time. The Defense Department says Hoekstra's office requested the flypast, and it's meant to demonstrate the bilateral cooperation of NORAD, the North American Defense Pact. Sarah Ritchie, The Canadian Press, Ottawa.
2: 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Five-year-old Cooper in Leominster decided to cool down with snowballs he stashed in his grandmother's freezer. They're from the blizzard that dumped 18 inches of snow on the area back in February.
5: At summertime, we'll call new set of five and we'll show them the snowballs, not let them melt.
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8: From the 660 News Radio Traffic and Weather Center, I'm Ian Busby. Watch out for a crash in the southeast. This is on the ramp from eastbound Stony Trail to 52nd Street. Vehicles off on the left-hand ditch, but the left-hand lane is being blocked off by emergency crews. Just keep an eye out as you're heading through there. In the southeast as well, looking at a crash on westbound 17th Avenue, approaching 19th Street, which is 17A Street as well. So it's a bit of a slow go back towards Deerfoot Trail. And then in the northwest, we have the right-hand lane blocked off. Eastbound 16th Avenue at Home Road, it's going to be a bit of a slow go getting through there. See anything else causing problems? Give us a call, 403-291-0066. Now, long-range forecast from Environment Canada. Lots of sunshine through the next week. What we will

0: Get some rain as well. Some scattered showers through the afternoon into the evening today. A risk of a thunderstorm as well, cooling off to 9 degrees overnight. Scattered showers with a risk of a thunderstorm tomorrow, a high of only 16 degrees. Sunshine on Monday, a high of 22, jumping up to 28 degrees for Tuesday. 27 on Wednesday, but we'll have a 60% chance of showers as well. Sunny and 23 on Thursday, back up to 26 for Friday. Right now, partly cloudy, 23 degrees in Calgary.
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8: The latest strike on Russian oil infrastructure. AP correspondent Rika Ann Garcia has more.
9: Russian officials say Ukrainian drones have struck an oil terminal in St. Petersburg. Kyiv continues its bombardment of Russia's oil infrastructure, creating a fuel crisis and political pressure on the Kremlin. Ukrainian President Volodymyr Zelensky described the attack as part of Ukraine's long-range sanctions against Russia. He said Ukrainian forces also hit a military target on the island of Kronstadt. Russian President Vladimir Putin dismissed the strikes as not crucial. Meanwhile, Ukrainian officials deny Russian claims of capturing an industrial city in the east of Ukraine. The attacks have intensified the war's impact on Russian civilians. I'm Rika Ann Garcia.
8: And closer to home, the Transportation Safety Board is investigating after a light aircraft crashed near High River. Emergency crews were dispatched to Foothills Regional Airport at about 3:40 p.m. yesterday after reports of a plane in distress. According to CTV, RCMP say the aircraft went down while making an emergency landing. Two people were on board, a man in his 70s, was airlifted to Calgary by Stars Air Ambulance, while the other occupant managed to get out of the plane and was transported to hospital in stable condition. Footage from the scene shows the aircraft damaged in a field with its landing gear apparently compromised. Investigators are still working to determine what caused the emergency landing. 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And if you missed this week's Now You Know with Rob Snow, Curtis Drew has you covered with a recap.
10: The federal government is under fire for its role in the BC condo bailout, a move critics say could stop prices from correcting and rewarding developers who misread the market. On 9 with Rob Snow this week, Professor Ian Lee from Carleton University explained why he believes this isn't economics, it's politics.
11: This decision was made by Carney the politician, not by Carney the economist. In fact, he's even warned about this sort of thing in the past. I'm not judiciously selecting quotes. He said this creates moral hazard, which is just a fancy academic term for when you bail someone out, then the rest of the people in that industry expect to be bailed out too. So why would you go and hustle and try and reduce your losses if you're losing money? Because, hey, the government's going to save me.
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12: Next year is the 20th birthday of the Apple iPhone. And ahead of that, Apple is planning quite a bash in the form of several new products. Now sources tell Bloomberg those products will include non-phone devices. Apple is preparing an upgraded iPad Pro line with internal improvements including faster chips and a MacBook Pro featuring an all-new design for next year. That's on top of Apple's planned launch of several new devices including a second-generation iPhone Air and a new entry-level iPhone. It's been a favorite joke of Tesla boss Elon Musk to link himself with the number 420, which since the 1970s has been popularly associated with cannabis. But new research finds that Tesla investors are in on the joke. A strategist at Vanda Research has discovered that the total amount of Tesla stock purchases over 5 days jumps on average from $87 million to $135 million whenever Tesla's stock price moves above 420. Bending Spoons, a tech company whose name is inspired by a scene in The Matrix, had a good first day on Wall Street. Shares surged 40% above their initial offering price, giving the company a market value of $25.7 billion. Bending Spoon specializes in acquiring struggling tech brands, which include AOL, Evernote, and Vimeo. Andrew O'Day, Bloomberg Radio.
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3: It is Saturday, July 4th. Stampede is underway here in Calgary. Good afternoon. I'm Nadia Muharib. Right now in the city, it is 23 and mostly cloudy. Here's what's making news right now. Right out of the gates, attendance numbers are going great. A look at how many hit Stampede Park last night coming up. A man is dead after a roadside altercation with police led to an officer or officers opening fire. What we know about the incident northeast of Calgary last night.
4: Millions of dollars from the federal government will be going towards updating a popular art gallery in Calgary.
3: How to protect the skin you're in while driving. Details in this week's Road Ready Report coming up.
5: Canada's World Cup run coming to an end this afternoon in Houston. They fall to Morocco. It was a great ride, though, as the Canadian team made history at this event. Sports at 15.
3: 660 News time, 3:01. Time for traffic and weather together on the ones from the 660 News Radio Traffic Center. Busby, do you know who you're going to support now in the FIFA Cup? You got a plan B?
5: FIFA World Cup, yeah, we'll go with Spain. How about that? Yeah, it. I know some Spanish people that are really rooting for their team, so that's who I'm rooting for, and that's who I put a bet on at the start of the tournament. The Canada's result, not unexpected that they lost today, because this is historic. We haven't gotten this far before. Great effort from the guys on the team, and it was a great ride, so we can't really fault them for that. We're going to watch the tournament going forward. Lots of great matches coming up, including one just about to get underway, Paraguay taking on France, and France is one of the favorites, so you'll hear more in sports coming up at 15.

0: 15. Traffic-wise, we're kind of busy out there right now. We have a crash in the northeast, westbound 32nd Avenue, just past 19th Street. Closed off completely right now with a crash that is blocking both lanes. So watch out for the emergency crews. You're going to be detoured around that one. Then in the southeast, we have a crash on westbound 17th Avenue, approaching 17A Street. This one in the right-hand lane causing a bit of a backup towards Deerfoot Trail. And also in the southeast, we have a crash on the ramp from eastbound Stony Trail to 52nd Street. We had a tow truck fish out the vehicle out of the ditch, and then it looks like the tow truck got stuck itself. So vehicles on the left-hand shoulder of and that left-hand lane of the ramp, just watch out as you're heading through there. See anything else causing problems? Give us a call, 403-291-0066. Now, latest forecast from Environment Canada. Looking pretty good right now, but we could get some scattered showers through the late afternoon into the evening with a risk of a thunderstorm, cooling off to 9 degrees overnight. Some cloud cover moving in through the afternoon tomorrow. A risk of a thunderstorm again with some scattered showers, a high of just 16 degrees. Showers in the evening, a low of 8 degrees overnight. Sunshine and 22 degrees on Monday, jumping up to 28 degrees for Tuesday. Right now, it is partly cloudy, sitting at 23 degrees in Calgary.
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2: Calgary Stampede 2026.
1: Well, we have some numbers coming out of Stampede after yesterday's hit.

0: picture-perfect morning, helped draw massive crowds to the official start of this year's Stampede. Organizers estimating 315,000 spectators lined yesterday's parade route through downtown to watch the 114th edition of the Stampede Parade. The celebration continued at Stampede Park later in the day, where more than 155,000 people attended last night's events. Overall, Stampede attendance, which includes the numbers from Sneak a Peek, now stands at just a little bit more than 187,000. Of course, we'll bring you updates on those numbers, hopefully every single day during the 10-day Stampede. 660 News Time, 3:04. The Minister of Identity and Culture was in the city yesterday to announce some big bucks to update contemporary Calgary. Mike Gazzola takes a closer look.
1: I'm proud to announce up to $40 million from the federal government to help transform Calgary's Centennial Planetarium into a vibrant space.
2: That was Mark Miller in Calgary on Friday announcing the millions worth of federal funds to upgrade the Arts Centre. Some of the money will go to the gallery's Centennial Planetarium Transformation Project, which would give the centre the first LED dome in Canada dedicated for visual arts. CEO David Leinster adds the funds will also help build a new entrance pavilion, education spaces, galleries, and a rooftop gathering area. Roughly 400 people showed up to take in the announcement Friday, which somewhat surprised the federal minister, saying it's a testament to how much the city cares about the project. I'm Mike Gazzola.
0: Heading to the Maritimes for a moment, temperature soared across that region yesterday, with some areas breaking records for July 3rd that had been in place for more than a century.
3: Environment Canada says St. John, New Brunswick hit 33.6 degrees Celsius Friday, beating the old record of 31.7 degrees set way back on July 3rd, 1887. Moncton reached 33.3 degrees, more than a degree hotter than the city's previous hottest July 3rd on record back in 1911. Charlottetown cooked at 30.8 degrees, beating the previous 30-degree record set in 1873. And Halifax's new record is 32.8 degrees Celsius, the hottest since it reached 30.6 degrees on July 3rd, 1981. Lisa Laporte, The Canadian Press.
0: And closer to home, one man is dead following a police shooting near the community of Erie-Canada, northeast of Calgary. Yesterday, Airdrie RCMP say officers were responding to a 911 call along Highway 9. That happened at around 6:20. When officers arrived, they encountered a male suspect. What happened next? We don't have a lot of details, but police do say an altercation followed, leading to at least one officer discharging a service weapon. Despite attempts to save the man's life, the man died on scene. RCMP say no officers were injured. As required under Alberta legislation, the incident has been referred to the Alberta Serious Incident Response Team for an independent investigation. And Alberta Fish and Wildlife Enforcement is looking for tips and hoping for them after two grizzly bears were poached near Sundry. The agency says both bears were fatally shot on June 13th in an area off Highway 734 known as Rig Street. A complainant reported hearing a gunshot around 8:30 p.m. and saw a black Chevrolet Duramax truck with tinted windows speeding north. The two bears were young males, and investigators are urging anyone with information to reach out and contact authorities. Now, a little bit of news you can use. We have the Road Ready Report with 660's automotive specialist, Tim Demopoulos.
4: Most skin cancers occur on the left side of the body, and that's where a driver is most exposed to the sun. Although windshields are made to filter out some UVA radiation, side windows allow most UVA radiation into the cabin and onto your skin. Long commutes and the higher angle of the sun in the summer mean you should take the same skin precautions while driving as you would if you were spending time outside on a sunny day. Keep your sunroof closed, wear a hat and long sleeves, and apply sunscreen often on all exposed areas of your skin. You can also consider installing clear UV protection film for your car's windows, which can reduce up to 99% of harmful UV rays. With your Road Ready Report, I'm Tim Demopoulos.
0: If you're looking to plunk down in front of the big screen with a big bag of popcorn anytime soon, July looks like a busy month at the movie theater. CNN's Rick Damigello has a preview.
5: James, you have a real gift for filmmaking.
6: But what the Minions really want to do is direct. 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
7: She calls me.
6: Disney gives Moana the live-action treatment, including Dwayne Johnson reprising his role as Maui. Surf's up July 10th.

0: down.
1: Christopher Nolan's follow-up to Oppenheimer will soon arrive in cinemas. The Odyssey set sail July 17th. And for more ancient Greek storytelling, Hadestown the Musical heads to theaters. The Tony Award-winning production will screen for 5 nights starting July 24th.
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5: James, whose hits include Voodoo Thing, Keep on Loving Me Baby, and Why July, will be taking the stage this Saturday, July 4th. Newmarket, Ontario's own Glass Tiger will be playing the final night of Stampede on Sunday, July the 12th. Keyboardist Sam Reed on the last time they played Stampede.
6: It was a disc jockey guy, Steve Aoki, and then we played the music. 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And it was great. It just seemed to all work. It seemed like everybody was there just to have a great time. And I think the variety of music styles worked really well, actually.
5: Other acts at the Big Four Roadhouse this year include Terry Clark, the Marshall Tucker Band, Everlast, and Tanya Tucker. The full list is up at CalgaryStampede.com. I'm Todd Kaufman.
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4: 660 News Time, 3:11. That means it's time for traffic and weather together on the ones from the 660 News Radio Traffic Center. 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
9: We do have an ongoing situation that is causing some issues right now in the southeast. This is a on westbound or eastbound Stony Trail at 52nd Street. We had a vehicle spin off into the ditch and get stuck in there, a marshy area. So a tow truck came in, tried to pull that truck vehicle out, kind of did, and then the tow truck itself got stuck, and now another tow truck is on scene trying to pull that vehicle out. All these vehicles out. It's going to be a slow go getting through there. Watch out as this is on the ramp on the left-hand side. In the northeast, still clearing up a crash on westbound 32nd Avenue at 19th Street. You have the right-hand lane blocked off there. Watch out for emergency crews. A bit of a slow go getting through there. Not looking bad elsewhere. Mostly smooth sailing for a Saturday afternoon drive. If you see something causing problems, give us a call. 403-291-0066. Now, latest forecast from Environment Canada. Cloud cover moving in throughout the afternoon. Some scattered showers with a risk of a thunderstorm into the evening, cooling off to 9 degrees overnight. Mostly cloudy and 16 degrees tomorrow. We'll have a few showers through the afternoon with a risk of a thunderstorm. Rainy periods in the evening, it's going to cool off to 8 degrees overnight. Back to sunshine and 22 on Monday, jumping up to 28 for Tuesday. Right now, it is mainly cloudy, but we are sitting at 24 degrees in Calgary.
4: 660 News Time, 3:13. Ever been to Disneyland? You would now be one of a billion people or more to hit what's dubbed the happiest place on Earth. Alex Stone has more.
10: When 8-year-old Andres Robles and his parents arrived at Disneyland from Arizona this weekend, they had no idea Andres would be the honorary 1 billionth guest at the park. Andres pulling a rope to reveal the new 1 billion population sign inside Disneyland. His parents sang,

0: never came to our mind that this could happen, you know?
1: Then the family was escorted to the Main Street train station where Mickey Mouse joined them, and they got a VIP tour guide for the day in Disneyland, including a tour of Walt Disney's private apartment. Disney is a parent company of ABC News. Alex Stone, ABC News, Los Angeles.
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2: Good afternoon, and thank you for joining us. I'm Nadia Moharib in with Ian Busby for the next little bit. He'll bring you traffic and weather together on the ones and the latest in sports. Big day, not a great day, but a big day in sports. He'll explain all that in just a moment. Right now in Calgary, it is 23 and mostly cloudy. Here are some of the top stories right now. Well, a look at Stampede attendance numbers so far, and so far, so good. Details on upgrades at Sylvan Lake at the bottom of the hour, and more local news. 660 News time, 3:15. Time now for sports. Here's Ian Busby.
16: Canada's World Cup run came to an end today as they fall 3-0 to Morocco in the round of 16. The score not indicative of the match overall. Canada was playing the Moroccans really tough until they opened the scoring in the 50th minute. Morocco got another goal in the 82nd minute as the Canadians were pressing, and then they added another one in injury time. Canada leaves this World Cup after a historic run, making the round of 16 for the first time and winning their first knockout stage match ever. Morocco will now play the winner of Paraguay and France. That match is early in the first half, and it is scoreless. Calgary Cavalry FC looking good on the road today in Canadian Premier League action, taking on Atletico Ottawa. They lead 3-0. That one is at halftime right now. The Cavs 5 points out of first place in the CPL, chasing Hamilton's Forge FC. The Blue Jays continuing their set with the Mariners this afternoon following that 2-0 win last night. Shane Bieber on the hill for the Jays, and his struggles continue. The Mariners are leading 5-0. We're in the fourth inning right now. You can catch the action on Sportsnet and Sportsnet 960, The Fan. One game in the CFL this evening, the BC Lions hosting the Edmonton Elks in touchdown Kelowna. The Lions desperate for their first win of the season. They're 0-3, while the Elks are 3-0. So this is a lopsided one on paper, but anything can happen in the CFL. Kickoff coming up at 5 o'clock. Sports at 15 and 45 past the hour anytime, sportsnet.ca.
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2: 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Canada's UN Ambassador David Lametti says the Trump administration is hindering work at the United Nations on advancing

0: equality.
1: Lametti tells the Canadian press the U.S. is taking an obstructionist and cantankerous approach to women's rights, LGBTQ plus rights, and climate change. He says the U.S. delegation at the UN has more recently focused on shared priorities that don't center on human rights, such as Haiti's gang crisis. Canada is preparing its bid for the UN Human Rights Council, which gears up this fall. Prime Minister Mark Carney has been criticized for supporting the U.S. war in Iran and for not calling out American actions. Lisa Laporte, The Canadian Press.
0: New court documents are drawing a connection between Ontario's Project South police corruption probe and accused drug kingpin Ryan Wedding. Investigators say Gurpreet Singh was investigated over an alleged plot to kill a Toronto jail officer while in custody, while he now faces extradition to the U.S. Canadian Press reporter John Kennedy says that probe helped launch Project South, which has led to charges against 27 people, including 7 Toronto police officers and 1 retired constable.
2: Singh has not been charged in Canada, and his lawyer Brian Greenspan says the lack of charges speaks for itself. A judge has now lifted parts of a publication ban, revealing Singh's communications were intercepted during the investigation. The documents also identify correctional officer Nishwanta Dosanjh as an investigation target, though she denies any wrongdoing and has not been charged.
0: Wedding was arrested in Mexico in January and faces U.S. allegations of leading an international cocaine trafficking network. An update on the devastating earthquakes in Venezuela. Just a little more than a week ago, as search and rescue efforts continue. ABC News spoke to Chef Jose Andreas, who is on the ground with World Central Kitchen supporting first responders.
3: I'm surrounded by hundreds, I will say thousands of people, search and rescue teams that still are hopeful that somebody may be alive under the rubble.
0: The death toll from the twin earthquakes has now risen to more than 2,600 people killed, according to local officials.
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7: From the 660 News Radio Traffic and Weather Center, I'm Ian Busby. Dealing with a crash in the northeast, this is on westbound 32nd Avenue at 19th Street. The right-hand lane is being blocked off. Watch out for work crews as you're passing, or emergency crews as you're passing through there. In the southeast, we have that crash being cleared up on the ramp from eastbound Stony Trail to 52nd Street. We had a vehicle land in the ditch area, tried to get fished out, then the tow truck got stuck, so we have another tow truck fishing and the tow truck out, so watch out. This one's blocking now 2 left-hand lanes. You can still squeeze through there, lighter volume through that. You just want to watch out for the emergency crews. See anything else causing problems? 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Lots of sunshine through the next week, but we will get some rain as well. Some scattered showers through the afternoon into the evening today. A risk of a thunderstorm as well, cooling off to 9 degrees overnight. Scattered showers with a risk of a thunderstorm tomorrow, a high of only 16 degrees. Sunshine on Monday, a high of 22, jumping up to 28 degrees for Tuesday. 27 on Wednesday, but we'll have a 60% chance of showers as well. Sunny and 23 on Thursday, back up to 26 for Friday. Right now, it is mostly sunny, 24 degrees in Calgary.
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5: This is 660 News Radio Calgary. A busy First Nation whose territory covers the area where a planned Alberta pipeline is to end says it has yet to make a position on the proposal. Alberta Premier Danielle Smith said this week that her government has submitted to Ottawa a finalized route with builders on board for a new bitumen pipeline to the BC coast. The submission says initial consultations with First Nations were held, but most of the talks took place before Alberta decided on a different route. Tawasin Nation says it expects new talks to be meaningful and that any potential benefits will be considered alongside assessment of environmental, cultural, social, and treaty rights impacts. And over to Manitoba. The Federal Minister of Emergency Management has approved Manitoba's request for assistance in dealing with flooding. With the western portion of the province was hit by heavy rains and flooding this week that closed more than 60 highways. Minister Eleanor Olszewski says federal help will include a small team of armed forces members and the mobilization of volunteers from the veteran-led disaster response organization team Rubicon Canada. She says Ottawa will continue working with the province, local leaders, and First Nations to make sure people have the support they need in the weeks and months ahead as recovery continues. And on the health front, a second province has joined Prince Edward Island in lowering the age for routine colorectal cancer screening from 50 to 45.
6: As of today, Ontario residents 45 and up are eligible to receive the at-home fecal immunochemical screening test, or FIT, that detects traces of blood in the stool. If someone has an abnormal result, they can be referred for a colonoscopy. Colorectal Cancer Canada President Barry Stein says the cancer is on the rise among younger adults and can be prevented if polyps in the colon or rectum are detected early and removed. Both Stein and the Canadian Cancer Society are urging all other provinces and territories to follow PEI and Ontario's lead to save lives and healthcare costs. Karen Rebo, the Canadian Press.
5: Taylor Swift and Travis Kelce give a huge birthday gift to America, the newlyweds donating $26 million to 20 charities.
7: Taylor Swift entering her married era, making her love story with Travis Kelce official. Outside Madison Square Garden, signs lit up with a simple message alerting the world. Inside, an enchanted evening capped off weeks of anticipation. For the big day, the bride and groom wore custom couture Christian Dior, including a gown by the fashion house's creative director, Jonathan Anderson. This is his first for a celebrity wedding of this scale.
5: That's ABC's Rihanna Nally.
8: I'm Phil Martino. Craig Pike from St. John's, Newfoundland, started out as an actor and a musician, but today he's in the cookie business. He started Craig's Cookies in Toronto in 2013. You may have seen one of his stores. There's usually a lineup.
9: Craig's Cookies started, I needed to pay my phone bill in 2013. So I decided to start to sell cookies to my friends, delivering them on my bike. I sold about 200 dozen cookies that first month. 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And now we have over 24 locations across Canada.
8: What do you think the secret is to your success?
9: I think, you know, the cookies are delicious. It's my mom's recipe. What we do is we take like things like Mars bars and peanut butter cups and put them inside a cookie. So we're able to celebrate many different flavors and give our guests so many different options. I'm also a member of the queer community, so I've been able to really represent my culture and my ethos within the business. And I think that authenticity connects with people and has helped with the growth of the business.
8: Pike is hoping to expand outside of Canada one day.
9: Yeah, I mean, yeah, that would be amazing to spread the cookie love to everyone on Earth. But, you know, it's really like one cookie at a time, one store at a time. So looking at growth within Canada and then looking at expanding past Canada.
8: Craig Pike is the owner of Craig's Cookies. With your weekend business report, I'm Phil Martino.
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7: Good afternoon, and thank you for joining us. It is Saturday, July 4th. I'm Nadia Mohara. Right now in the city, it is 24 and mostly cloudy. Here's what's making news right now. More than 155,000 people passed through the gates on the Stampede grounds last night. That after a massive outing for the popular annual parade. Man is dead after a police officer involved shooting along a highway north of the city last night. A $6 million makeover to one of Calgary's favorite summer escapes. Details coming up.
8: You can see land over there. That's Oahu right there.
7: We take a look at an epic outing in Hawaii and what the woman who rode her way into the record books has to say about reaching your goals.

0: Canada falling to Morocco in the round of 16 at the World Cup. It was a great ride, but the historic run ends in Houston. Sports at 45.
1: 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Time for traffic and weather together on the ones from the 660 News Radio Traffic Center. 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
0: Crews in the final stages of clearing up a crash in the southeast on the ramp from eastbound Stony Trail to 52nd Street. Left-hand lane blocked off there, but it looks like everything has been mostly pulled out of that ditch area, so they're going to be leaving the scene shortly. Just watch out for those emergency crews. Seeing a bit of a slowdown on southbound Deerfoot Trail at 130th Avenue. Slow-moving pack heading south. Don't exactly see what's going on over there. If you do, you can certainly let us know. And then in the northeast, we have a crash being cleared up on westbound 32nd Avenue at 19th Street. This one in the right-hand lane. Watch out for emergency crews on scene there. Not looking too bad elsewhere. We are seeing some heavy volume around Stampede Park. Drive with caution around that area with elevated pedestrian traffic. And if you see anything causing problems, always give us a call, 403-291-0066. Now, latest forecast from Environment Canada. A cloud cover moving in throughout the afternoon. We could get some scattered showers in the evening with a risk of a thunderstorm, cooling off to 9 degrees overnight. Some cloud cover moving in through the afternoon tomorrow. A risk of a thunderstorm again with scattered showers, a high of just 16 degrees. Showers in the evening, a low of 8 degrees overnight. Sunshine and 22 degrees on Monday, jumping up to 28 degrees on Tuesday. That's the nicest day of the coming week. Right now, it is partly cloudy, but we're sitting at 24 degrees in Calgary.
1: We'll have another check of traffic and weather together in less than 10 minutes. 660 News time, 3:33.
2: Calgary Stampede 2026.
1: Well, yesterday was perhaps a picture-perfect day as a backdrop to massive crowds showing up to the official start of the Calgary Stampede. Organizers estimate 315,000 people lined the parade route through downtown Calgary. They were all there to watch the 114th edition to the Calgary Stampede Parade. And the celebration continued at Stampede Park later in the day.

0: where 155,518 people attended yesterday's events. Overall Stampede attendance now stands at just over 187,000, and those numbers include those who showed up to sneak a peek. The Calgary Stampede Rodeo is officially underway, and the first pool of rides are on the books. 660's Tanya Blakeney has more from the infield.
1: Nebraska's Garrett Shadbolt opened the bareback competition with an 86.5-point ride aboard Exposed Knot. Utah's Stetson Wright posting the Stampede's first 90-point ride, winning the Saddle Bronc on Perlick's Killing Time. Utah's Cooper James topping the bull riding with an 87.5 on Devil's Advocate, while timed events went well for one Alberta Cowboy, Carstairs' Kyle Lucas, sharing top spot in tie-down roping with a 7.8-second run, while Minnesota's Heidi Gunderson was quickest around the barrels in 16.94 seconds. It is only day one, but the race to Championship Sunday is officially on. In the grandstand, I'm Tanya Blakeney.
0: 660 News Time, 3:34. Calgary's Sokomi Lake ready for summer after a $6 million upgrade. City's Hannah Saeed reports.
2: For generations, Sokomi Lake has been a summer tradition for Calgary families. And after a four-year, $6 million facelift, visitors are now diving back into a refreshed beach just in time for the hottest days of the season. The upgrades include new entry booths, renovated change rooms, an improved concession area, and a brand new water safety center with first aid facilities and space for life-saving equipment.
3: I have a two-year-old baby, and it was very nice. She liked it, and it was very clean. Our water is very clean. It's very nice sand. Oh my God, we have been waiting for it maybe the whole year.
2: But for many, spending the day here, it's less about what's new and more about getting back to a place that's become part of their summer routine.
4: I've been coming here for a bit, and I think the new changes are great, and you can see with a lot of kids and a lot of families coming here that it seems to be a pretty good investment.
2: The artificial lake located inside Fish Creek Provincial Park welcomes roughly 100,000 visitors every summer. It's fed by freshwater wells and treated on site rather than using water from the Bow River. While a few finishing touches will continue over the coming weeks, the beach is fully open for the season. Hannah Said, City News, Calgary.
0: The feds are putting up some big bucks to upgrade a local art gallery. Mike Gazzola has the details.
5: Mark Miller, federal minister of identity and culture, was in Calgary on Friday saying the feds are putting up $40 million to update contemporary Calgary. Here's Miller at the announcement.
6: It's a tribute to the passion that you bring to getting this building freshened up and the new LED dome that, you know, people see these things around the world. And why shouldn't Calgary have something like that? So this is something that will further preserve the distinctive heritage of this space.
5: That dome that he mentions is part of the Centennial Planetarium Transformation Project that would give the center the first LED dome dedicated for visual arts in the country. CEO David Leinster provided some more details on the funding, saying it will go towards a new entrance pavilion, education spaces, galleries, and more. There were about 400 people there at the announcement. Miller calls it a testament to how much Calgarians care about a project like this. I'm Mike Gazzola.
0: And heading to BC for a moment, the union representing nurses says it will put up pickets around the province's largest hospital starting next week as it escalates its

0: actions, and after 67% of members rejected a tentative agreement. And northeast of Calgary, one person is dead following a roadside interaction near the community of Irokana. Airdrie RCMP say officers responding to a 911 call just after 6 o'clock last night on Highway 9, just outside of town. Upon arrival, officers say they located a male suspect, and after an altercation, at least one officer discharged their service weapon. They say that despite life-saving measures on the scene, the man did not survive. No officers were injured in the incident. We don't have any more details at this time. A search, the provincial police watchdog, is now tasked with investigating officers' actions. And just a story that might be a little bit inspirational. A woman rode from U.S. to Hawaii faster than anyone, man or woman, has ever rode to cover the 2,400-mile trip. ABC's Brian Clark with more.
1: Kelsey Fendler set out to become the first American woman to row solo from California to Hawaii. And on day 44...
2: You can see land over there. That's Oahu right there.
1: From a video she posted hours before landing in which she summed up her journey with a message to others.
2: Think about trying to find your own big, hard, scary thing. You might not think that you are strong enough to finish it right now, but you're definitely strong enough to start it, and you'll find everything else along the way.
1: She made the trip in 43 days, 17 hours, and 55 minutes. Brian Clark, ABC News.
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0: 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Time for traffic and weather together on the ones. And that takes us over to Ian Busby.
5: Just one crash left on the go. This is in the northeast on westbound 32nd Avenue, just past 19th Street. The right-hand lane being blocked off. Watch out for emergency crews as you're passing through there. A little bit of volume buildup, but not too bad. You just want to drive with caution passing through there. A bit of a slow go in the northwest on eastbound 16th Avenue, approaching Home Road. Right-hand lane blocked off there. It's going to be a bit of a stack-up passing through that. And then in the southeast, we have delays in both directions between on McLeod Trail between Lake Fraser Gate and Bannister Road. Left-hand lane blocked off on the southbound side around Bannister Road for that bridge repair. It's still a bit of a slow passing through that one. See anything else causing problems, crashes, construction? Give us a call, 403-291-0066. Now, latest forecast from Environment Canada. Cloud cover moving in throughout the afternoon. Some scattered showers with a risk of a thunderstorm into the evening. Cooling off to 9 degrees overnight. Mostly cloudy and 16 degrees tomorrow. We'll have a few showers in the afternoon with a risk of a thunderstorm. A rainy periods in the evening. It's going to cool off to 8 degrees overnight. Back to sunshine and 22 degrees on Monday, jumping up to 28 for Tuesday. That's the hottest day of the coming week. See anything? Right now, it is mainly sunny. We are sitting at 24 degrees in Calgary.
6: Calgary Stampede 2026.
0: And a look at the parade that was yesterday morning downtown Calgary.
7: Actually, we got up early. I think at 5:30.
8: We came early about 8 o'clock this morning, and we were wanting to get 9th Avenue, but it was pretty packed over there, so this is perfect. We got some sunshine out here and great weather. It's better than anything.
9: For some, it's their first time. For others, it's more like a family tradition.
10: I'm so excited. This is my first Calgary Stampede Parade. Currently, I'm living in Houston, but I am a true Calgarian.
8: We've been trying every year. This is our third year now, so the kids have, they were much smaller before, but they're growing up, and I hope to do this every single year forever, hopefully.
9: This is the 114th Stampede Parade, and there's something exciting to see for almost everybody who comes down.
11: What are you guys really excited to see today?
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9: The Calgary Stampede runs until July 12th. Rain Rashid, City News, Calgary.
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6: Currently in Calgary, we're sitting at 24, mostly cloudy. Good afternoon, and thank you for tuning in. Here are the top stories right now. The 2026 Calgary Stampede is off and Stampede goers are hitting the grounds. We have the numbers coming up at the top of the hour. But as of last night, we'll give you some of them. Officials say more than 155,000 people passed through the gates. Alberta's police watchdog now investigating after a man was shot and killed during an RCMP response near Araucana yesterday. We'll tell you what we know at 4 o'clock, and Morocco beats Canada at the World Cup. 660 News Time, 3:45. Time for sports. Here's Ian Busby.
7: Canada's World Cup run came to an end today as they fall 3-0 to Morocco in the round of 16. The score not indicative of the match overall. Canada was playing the Moroccans really tough until they opened the scoring in the 50th minute. Morocco got another goal in the 82nd minute as the Canadians were pressing, and then they added another one in injury time. Canada leaves this World Cup after a historic run, making the round of 16 for the first time and winning their first knockout stage match ever. Morocco will now play the winner of Paraguay and France. That match is scoreless late in the first half. Calgary Cavalry FC on the road in Canadian Premier League action, taking on Atletico Ottawa. They are looking pretty good right now. It is midway through the second half. They are leading 3-0. The Cavs 5 points out of first place in the CPL, chasing Hamilton's Forge FC. The Blue Jays continuing their set with the Mariners this afternoon, and it's not looking great right now. The Mariners are leading 7-0. They really tagged starter Shane Bieber. His struggles continue. You can catch the action right now on Sportsnet and Sportsnet 960. The Fan, they're in the fifth inning right now. One game in the CFL this evening, the BC Lions hosting the Edmonton Elks in touchdown Kelowna. The Lions desperate for their first win of the season. They're 0-3, while the Elks are 3-0. So this is a lopsided one on paper, but anything can happen in the CFL. Kickoff coming up at 5 o'clock. Sports at 15 and 45 past the hour anytime. Sportsnet.ca.
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19: The gentleman cross.
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19: The gentleman crows make you smile.
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6: 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We start with a look at some international news. AP correspondent Rika Ann Garcia reporting on the days-long funeral in Iran's capital for the late Supreme Leader Ayatollah Ali Khamenei, who was killed at the start of the Iran war.
22: Iran has begun funeral ceremonies for the late Supreme Leader Ayatollah Ali Khamenei that will take place over several days. Mourners wept as authorities revealed the casket containing Khamenei's body at the Grand Mosalla in Tehran. The funeral is being held months after an airstrike killed him at the start of the war. He was 86 years old. Iran's government expects to see millions flood the streets of the capital in scenes reminiscent of the burial of the late Supreme Leader Ayatollah Ruhollah Khamenei in 1989. That could provide a boost for Iran's government, particularly as it tries to leverage its hold on the Strait of Hormuz in negotiations with the United States over a permanent end to the war. I'm Rika Ann Garcia.
11: And stateside, Americans are celebrating their country's 250th birthday today.
13: In Ottawa, American and Canadian fighter jets will be taking to the skies this evening for a ceremonial flypast in honor of the holiday. Two CF-18 Hornets and a pair of F-35 Lightning II jets will buzz over the annual 4th of July party hosted by the U.S. Ambassador Pete Hoekstra at his official residence. Revelers can expect to see the jets at around 6:30 p.m. local time. The Defense Department says Hoekstra's office requested the flypast, and it's meant to demonstrate the bilateral cooperation of NORAD, the North American Defense Pact. Sarah Ritchie, The Canadian Press, Ottawa.
11: This is 660 News Radio Calgary, and we'll leave you with this sweet little story from Massachusetts, where they're bracing for record-breaking heat. Five-year-old Cooper in Leominster decided to cool down with snowballs he stashed in his grandmother's freezer. They're from the blizzard that dumped 18 inches of snow on the area back in February.
15: At summertime, we'll call new set of five and we'll show them the snowballs, not let them melt.
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7: From the 660 News Radio Traffic and Weather Center, I'm Ian Busby. Watch out for a crash still being cleared up in the northeast. This is on westbound 32nd Avenue, just past 19th Street. They are blocking the right-hand lane. It's going to be a bit of a slow go getting through there. You want to watch out for those emergency crews. Not looking too bad elsewhere. Lighter volume on the major roadways. We do have a lot of volume around Stampede Park, so delays on McLeod Trail between 12th and 25th Avenues with a lot of pedestrian volume, so just drive with caution if you're heading through there and watch out for those littler stampeders. See anything causing problems? Give us a call, 403-291-0066. Now, long-range forecast from Environment Canada. Lots of sunshine through the next week, but we will get some rain as well. Some scattered showers through the afternoon into the evening today. A risk of a thunderstorm as well, cooling off to 9 degrees overnight. Scattered showers with a risk of a thunderstorm tomorrow, a high of only 16 degrees. Sunshine on Monday, a high of 22, jumping up to 28 degrees for Tuesday. 27 on Wednesday, but we'll have a 60% chance of showers as well. Sunny and 23 on Thursday, back up to 26 for Friday. Right now, it is mostly sunny, 24 degrees in Calgary.
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11: The latest strike on Russian oil infrastructure, AP correspondent Rican Garcia has more.
2: Russian officials say

0: Ukrainian drones have struck an oil terminal in St. Petersburg. Kyiv continues its bombardment of Russia's oil infrastructure, creating a fuel crisis and political pressure on the Kremlin. Ukrainian President Volodymyr Zelensky described the attack as part of Ukraine's long-range sanctions against Russia. He said Ukrainian forces also hit a military target on the island of Kronstadt. Russian President Vladimir Putin dismissed the strikes as not crucial. Meanwhile, Ukrainian officials deny Russian claims of capturing an industrial city in the east of Ukraine. The attacks have intensified the war's impact on Russian civilians. I'm Rika Ann Garcia.
1: And closer to home, the Transportation Safety Board is investigating after a light aircraft crashed near High River. Emergency crews were dispatched to Foothills Regional Airport at about 3:40 p.m. yesterday after reports of a plane in distress. According to CTV, RCMP say the aircraft went down while making an emergency landing. Two people were on board, a man in his 70s, was airlifted to Calgary by Stars Air Ambulance, while the other occupant managed to get out of the plane and was transported to hospital in stable condition. Footage from the scene shows the aircraft damaged in a field with its landing gear apparently compromised. Investigators are still working to determine what caused the emergency landing. 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And if you missed this week's Now You Know with Rob Snow, Curtis Drew has you covered with a recap.
2: The federal government is under fire for its role in the BC condo bailout, a move critics say could stop prices from correcting and rewarding developers who misread the market. On 9 with Rob Snow this week, Professor Ian Lee from Carleton University explained why he believes this isn't economics, it's politics.
3: This decision was made by Carney the politician, not by Carney the economist. In fact, he's even warned about this sort of thing in the past. I'm not judiciously selecting quotes. He said this creates moral hazard, which is just a fancy academic term for when you bail someone out, then the rest of the people in that industry expect to be bailed out too. So why would you go and hustle and try and reduce your losses if you're losing money? Because, hey, the government's going to save me.
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4: Next year is the 20th birthday of the Apple iPhone. And ahead of that, Apple is planning quite a bash in the form of several new products. Now sources tell Bloomberg those products will include non-phone devices. Apple is preparing an upgraded iPad Pro line with internal improvements including faster chips and a MacBook Pro featuring an all-new design for next year. That's on top of Apple's planned launch of several new devices including a second-generation iPhone Air and a new entry-level iPhone. It's been a favorite joke of Tesla boss Elon Musk to link himself with the number 420, which since the 1970s has been popularly associated with cannabis. But new research finds that Tesla investors are in on the joke. A strategist at Vanda Research has discovered that the total amount of Tesla stock purchases over 5 days jumps on average from $87 million to $135 million whenever Tesla's stock price moves above 420. Bending Spoons, a tech company whose name is inspired by a scene in The Matrix, had a good first day on Wall Street. Shares surged 40% above their initial offering price, giving the company a market value of $25.7 billion. Bending Spoons specializes in acquiring struggling tech brands, which include AOL, Evernote, and Vimeo. Andrew O'Day, Bloomberg Radio.
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7: It is Saturday, July 4th. Good evening or afternoon. I'm Rob Priest. In Calgary, it is 24 and mostly cloudy. And here's what's making news right now. Big opening day for the Calgary Stampede. How many made it out to yesterday's kickoff parade? Coming up.
8: An altercation on the side of the highway near Araucana has left a man dead, and the province's police watchdog investigating the actions of the Mountie who opened fire.
7: City police looking for help in one case where a youth was badly assaulted, and out with an update on another attack on a youth from earlier this year.
9: What you made me do, look what you made me do.
7: Your English teacher and your gym teacher are married. A look at Taylor Swift and Travis Kelce's star-studded nuptials.
10: In the round of 16 at the World Cup, it was a great ride, but the historic run ends in Houston. Sports at 45.
7: 660 News Time 401, traffic and weather together on the ones from the 660 News Traffic Center. Here's Ian Busby.
10: Not looking too bad out there overall. We don't have any incidents left on the go. Everything has been cleared up, and it is smooth sailing on the majority of the major roadways. We are seeing a bit of a slowdown on eastbound 16th Avenue at Home Road, right-hand lane blocked off. So it's going to be a slow go heading through there. Delays back to the bridge over the Bow River. Seeing a bit of a slowdown eastbound Glenmore Trail at Deerfoot Trail, entering that construction zone, and then eastbound Anderson Road at Acadia Drive. You have construction back towards Bonaventure Drive, and we have delays in both directions of McLeod Trail around Lake Fraser Gate. That median work continuing down towards Bannister Road. Left-hand lane blocked off there at the bridge. See anything else causing problems, crashes, construction? You can always give us a call, 403-291-0066. Now with the latest forecast from Environment Canada, partly cloudy with a 30% chance of showers through the evening, a risk of a thunderstorm down to 11 degrees overnight. We'll have a chance of showers through the morning tomorrow, and then more showers through the afternoon, a risk of a thunderstorm as well, a high of 15 degrees. That rain going to continue into the evening. Thunderstorm risks again throughout the evening. It's going to clear later, dropping down to 9 degrees overnight. Sunshine for the rest of the week, or the new week, though, 22 on Monday, 27 for Tuesday and Wednesday. Right now, it is partly cloudy. We are sitting at 24 degrees in Calgary.
7: Thank you, Busby. We will take another look at traffic and weather together on the ones in less than 10 minutes. 660 News Time 403. Sunshine, big crowds, and the Stampede spirit delivered a huge opening day for the 2026 Calgary Stampede. An estimated 315,000 people filled the downtown streets yesterday morning for the 114th Calgary Stampede Parade, presented by Suncor. And after the parade, thousands headed to Stampede Park, where daily attendance reached 155,000.

0: 1,518, and that brought the total attendance for this year's celebration up to 187,542. But here's hoping that number can continue to increase. 660 News Time, 404. We're still early into the stampede, and visitors' credit cards are bracing for the or they are already getting a workout.
1: The 10-day salute to cowboy culture begins with a parade through downtown and features pancake breakfasts, corporate shindigs, and daily rodeo competitions. The MasterCard Economics Institute looked at last year's spending data and estimates the festival generated an 18% uplift for local businesses compared to a no-stampede baseline. Restaurants saw the biggest bump with a 29% rise in spending, while retailers also saw a lift the day before the event as folks look to rustle up last-minute hats, boots, and other Western duds. Michelle Zedekian, The Canadian Press.
0: And contemporary Calgary will be getting a new look with millions of dollars from the federal government. And Mike Gazzola has more.
2: A $40 million investment was announced in the city on Friday to the Gallery Centennial Planetarium Transformation Project, resulting in the center having Canada's first LED dome dedicated to visual arts. CEO David Leinster provided some details on what they will be doing with that money.
3: It will start by building a new welcome entrance pavilion, new education spaces, galleries, a rooftop gathering space, and the restoration of this magnificent dome.
2: Minister of Identity and Culture Mark Miller was also in the city for the announcement, saying it's about ensuring the future of art and artists in Calgary and Alberta. Miller was also a bit surprised by the number of locals who showed up to be a part of the announcement, almost 400 people in attendance. He believes it's a testament to how much the city cares for this project. I'm Mike Gazzola.
0: 660 News Time, 405. A man is dead following a police shooting near the community of Iracana, northeast of Calgary. And Airdrie RCMP say officers responded to a 911 call on Highway 9 at around 6:30 yesterday evening. And when officers arrived, they encountered a male suspect. People say an altercation followed, leading to at least one officer discharging a weapon. But despite the attempts to save his life, the man died at the scene. RCMP say no officer was injured, and as required under Alberta legislation, the incident has been referred to the Alberta Serious Incident Response Team for an independent investigation. 660 News Time, 406. City police are investigating two serious assaults in the city's south end in the month of May. In both cases, a youth was left seriously injured, and 660's Nadia Mulherib has more.
4: On this 4th of July,
5: Calgary police are asking for the public's help to identify a group of youth behind a violent assault at Sandy Beach Park. On May 23rd, just before 11 p.m., a victim was attacked and rushed to hospital with serious injuries. While investigators have identified several suspects via CCTV footage, they believe others may be involved. Because of the Youth Criminal Justice Act, investigators cannot release unblurred images of the suspects, but you can find blurred footage on our website at citynews.ca. In another case, which happened earlier that month, police now have six teens before courts. The accused are all age 14 and 15. On the afternoon of May 7th, a 17-year-old boy was stabbed in the Auburn Bay community. Initially listed in life-threatening condition, he has since recovered. Police believe he was confronted by a group and pepper-sprayed and stabbed. Anyone with information on either incident is asked to reach out to police or Crime Stoppers. I'm Nadia Muharib.
0: 660 News Time, 407. Our neighbors are celebrating their birthday. And with a look at the evolving relationship between the U.S. and Canada, here's Amar Shah.
4: On this 4th of July, America is celebrating its 250th Independence Day. While the U.S. is facing deep internal divisions at this time, it remains one of our top allies. But the relationship between Canada and the States has soured in recent years, especially since Donald Trump's second term in office. A new poll by Pew Research shows that only 35% of Canadians view the U.S. as a reliable partner now. And that's down from over 80% back in 2022. In this country, we celebrated Canada's 159th birthday on July 1st. As the Canadian identity and our place in the world gets stronger, we look at the current state of Canada-U.S. relations. That's on 660 News on Sunday. Amar Shah, City News, Calgary.
0: back over towards the province of Alberta Provincial Wildlife.

0: Life officers are investigating after two grizzly bears were found shot dead northwest of the city here in Calgary. The bears, both males estimated to be 3 to 4 years old, were discovered in the Rig Street area near Sundry, and officials believe the animals were killed on the same day and say a witness reported a gunshot before spotting a black diesel pickup leaving the scene. The search for the shooter is still ongoing, and we will keep you up to date as we learn more. 660 News Time, 4:09. Looking elsewhere, they're married. AP correspondent Donna Warder reports on the Taylor Swift-Travis Kelce wedding.
1: Taylor Swift and Travis Kelce were married Friday night at Madison Square Garden. That's confirmed by Swift's publicist. Actor Adam Sandler was the officiant and Stevie Nicks performed. The witnesses, a crowd packed with sports and entertainment celebrities. Among those seen arriving for the wedding, actors Hugh Grant.
2: Hugh!
1: And Ethan Hawke.
2: Ethan!
1: Cooper Kupp of the Seattle Seahawks and sportscaster Joe Buck. There were no bridesmaids or groomsmen. Swift's younger brother Austin was her man of honor. Kelce's older brother and podcast co-host Jason was his best man. The bride and groom wore Christian Dior, and the shoes, Christian Louboutin. Once the couple was married, a just married marquee displayed outside the arena. I'm Donna Warder.
0: Coming up after a short break, we've got a traffic and weather together on the ones. 660 News Time, 4:10.
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0: 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Here's Ian Busby.
9: Not looking too bad out there overall. We don't have any reported incidents on the go. Let's knock on wood and keep it that way. Get through our Saturday afternoon nice and safely. We are seeing a bit of volume on McLeod Trail between 25th and 12th Avenues. We're going to have a lot of pedestrian traffic there as people are heading towards the greatest outdoor show on earth. Just watch out and keep an heads up for all those littler stampeders out there crossing the roads. We do have construction slowing things up in the northwest, eastbound 16th Avenue at Home Road, right-hand lane blocked off, and then further south we have median work on McLeod Trail between Bannister Road and Lake Fraser Gate, really slowing things down on the northbound side as you're approaching Lake Fraser Gate. See anything else causing problems? Give us a call, 403-291-0066. Now, latest forecast from Environment Canada. Partly cloudy through the evening with that cloud cover moving in, a risk of a thunderstorm as we'll have some scattered showers, cooling off to 11 degrees overnight. Mostly cloudy and 15 degrees tomorrow. A few showers through the afternoon with a risk of a thunderstorm. Rainy periods in the evening as well. It's going to cool down to 9 degrees overnight. Back to sunshine and 22 degrees on Monday, jumping up to 27 for Tuesday and Wednesday. It'll be hot for the rest of Stampede. Right now, it is partly cloudy. We are sitting at 24 degrees in Calgary.
0: Thank you, Busby. We will take another look at traffic and weather together on the ones in less than 10 minutes. 660 News Time, 4:13. They're icons in Canadian music history, and over the 10 days of the Calgary Stampede, will be on hand to entertain Calgarians at the Big Four Roadhouse. 660's Todd Kaufman takes a look.
10: Known for hits like Voodoo Thing, Keep On Loving Me Baby, and Why July, Colin James will be in town this Saturday, July 4th. James says he's been playing Stampede for decades, ever since he was a sideman for Billy Cowsell.
11: The guy who sang the original Hair, the big 60s hit with the Cowsell. So I was his sideman when I first started playing the Stampede. We'd play O'Brien's and we'd play Oh my God, it's a place called Slack Alice's, I think, if I remember correctly. This little cafe near the Hotel Arts down there now. Been playing the Stampede for years, and it'll be a lot of fun this time. I'm looking forward to it.
10: Newmarket, Ontario's own Glass Tiger will hit the stage on the final night of Stampede, Sunday, July 12th. Other acts taking the Big Four Roadhouse stage during Stampede include Mariah Stokes, Terry Clark, the Marshall Tucker Band, Everlast, and Tanya Tucker. I'm Todd Kaufman.
0: Coming up after a short break, we're going to take a look at our top stories and a look at sports. 660 News Time, 414.
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0: It is 24 and cloudy in Calgary. Good afternoon. I'm Rob Priest. Here are your top stories running right now. The Calgary Stampede has kicked off with a pretty huge day, as there was an estimated 315,000 people that filled the downtown streets yesterday morning. And that, combined with the parade attendance and of 155,518, that brings total attendance for this year's celebration so far to 187,542. Let's get that up to 200,000. But elsewhere, there is some more interesting developments for the Calgary Stampede, as they're getting some very prominent Canadian music icons over the 10 days. So you'll have to head out towards the grounds to be able to enjoy some of that music at the Big Four Roadhouse. 660 News Time, 416. And now from Sportsnet 960 The Fan, here's Ian Busby.
9: Canada's World Cup run came to an end today as they fall 3-0 to Morocco in the round of 16. The score not indicative of the match overall. Canada was playing the Moroccans really tough until they opened the scoring in the 50th minute. Morocco got another goal in the 82nd minute as the Canadians were pressing, and then they added another one in injury time. Canada leaves this World Cup after a historic run, making the round of 16 for the first time and winning their first knockout stage match ever. Morocco will now play the winner of Paraguay, France. That match is early in the second half and still scoreless. Calgary Cavalry FC picking up a big win on the road today. They beat Atletico Ottawa 3-0. They're now just 2 points back of Hamilton's Forge FC for top spot in the Canadian Premier League. The Blue Jays continuing their set with the Mariners this afternoon in Seattle. Shane Bieber struggling again, allowing 7 runs in 4 innings. The Mariners leading 11-0. We're in the 7th inning right now. You can catch the finish to this one on Sportsnet and Sportsnet 960 The Fan. One game in the CFL this evening, the BC Lions hosting the Edmonton Elks in touchdown Kelowna. The Lions desperate for their first win of the season. They're 0-3, while the Elks are 3-0. So this is a lopsided one on paper, but anything can happen in the CFL. Kickoff coming up at 5 o'clock. Sports at 15 and 45 past the hour anytime. Sportsnet.ca.
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1: 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Canada's UN Ambassador David Lametti says the Trump administration is hindering work at the United Nations on advancing equality.
2: Lametti tells the Canadian press the U.S. is taking an obstructionist and cantankerous approach to women's rights, LGBTQ plus rights, and climate change. He says the U.S. delegation at the UN has more recently focused on shared priorities that don't center on human rights, such as Haiti's gang crisis. Canada is preparing its bid for the UN Human Rights Council, which gears up this fall. Prime Minister Mark Carney has been criticized for supporting the U.S. war in Iran and for not calling out American actions. Lisa Laporte, The Canadian Press.
1: New court documents are drawing a connection between Ontario's Project South police corruption probe and accused drug kingpin Ryan Wedding. Investigators say Gurpreet Singh was investigated over an alleged plot to kill a Toronto jail officer while in custody, while he now faces extradition to the U.S. Canadian press reporter John Kennedy says that probe helped launch Project South, which has led to charges against 27 people, including 7 Toronto police officers and 1 retired constable.
3: Singh has not been charged in Canada, and his lawyer Brian Greenspan says the lack of charges speaks for itself. A judge has now lifted parts of a publication ban, revealing Singh's communications were intercepted during the investigation. The documents also identify correctional officer Nishwanta Dosanjh as an investigation target, though she denies any wrongdoing and has not been charged.
1: Wedding was arrested in Mexico in January and faces U.S. allegations of leading an international cocaine trafficking network. An update on the devastating earthquakes in Venezuela. Just a little more than a week ago, as search and rescue efforts continue. ABC News spoke to Chef Jose Andres, who is on the ground with World Central Kitchen supporting first responders.
4: I'm surrounded by hundreds, I will say thousands of people, search and rescue teams that still are hopeful that somebody may be alive under the rubble.
1: The death toll from the twin earthquakes has now risen to more than 2,600 people killed, according to local officials.
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7: From the 660 News Radio Traffic and Weather Center, I'm Ian Busby. Not looking too bad out there overall. We are not looking at any incidents and minimal volume throughout the city, but it's always going to be busy downtown, especially around Stampede Park. A lot of people headed towards the greatest outdoor show on earth. So expect delays on McLeod Trail around 25th Avenue down to 12th Avenue. And watch out for elevated pedestrian traffic, especially around the Stampede tents in the later periods of the day. So eastbound 9th Avenue in the southwest at 14th Street, it'll be slow going all the way down to 5th Street. And on 5th and 6th Avenues as well, around 4th and 5th Streets. And on westbound 11th Avenue between 2nd and 4th Streets. Just watch out for a lot of those stampeders. See anything causing problems? Give us a call, 403-291-0066. Now, long-range forecast from Environment Canada. Lots of sunshine through the next week, but we'll get some rain over the next day or so. Some scattered showers through the evening, cooling off to 11 degrees overnight. Scattered showers with a risk of a thunderstorm tomorrow, a high of only 15 degrees. Sunshine for your Stampede week, though. 22 on Monday, 27 on Tuesday and Wednesday, 24 on Thursday, and back up to 27 for Friday. Right now, it is partly cloudy, sitting at 24 degrees in Calgary.
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2: A claims program for harmed Canadians has begun as a result of a landmark tobacco settlement. If you smoked regularly before November 20th, 1998, and were diagnosed with lung cancer, throat cancer, emphysema, or COPD, you may qualify for a significant payment. 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
3: This is 660 News Radio Calgary. A BC First Nation whose territory covers the area where a planned Alberta pipeline is to end says it has yet to make a position on the proposal. Alberta Premier Danielle Smith said this week that her government has submitted to Ottawa a finalized route with builders on board for a new bitumen pipeline to the BC coast. The submission says initial consultations with First Nations were held, but most of the talks took place before Alberta decided on a different route. Tawasin Nation says it expects new talks to be meaningful and that any potential benefits will be considered alongside assessment of environmental, cultural, social, and treaty rights impacts. And over to Manitoba. The Federal Minister of Emergency Management has approved Manitoba's request for assistance in dealing with flooding. With the western portion of the province was hit by heavy rains and flooding this week that closed more than 60 highways. Minister Eleanor Olszewski says federal help will include a small team of armed forces members and the mobilization of volunteers from the veteran-led disaster response organization team Rubicon Canada. She says Ottawa will continue working with the province, local leaders and First Nations to make sure people have the support they need in the weeks and months ahead as recovery continues. And on the health front, a second province has joined Prince Edward Island in lowering the age for routine colorectal cancer screening from 50 to 45.
4: As of today, Ontario residents 45 and up are eligible to receive the at-home fecal immunochemical screening test, or FIT, that detects traces of blood in the stool. If someone has an abnormal result, they can be referred for a colonoscopy. Colorectal Cancer Canada President Barry Stein says the cancer is on the rise among younger adults and can be prevented if polyps in the colon or rectum are detected early and removed. Both Stein and the Canadian Cancer Society are urging all other provinces and territories to follow PEI and Ontario's lead to save lives and healthcare costs. Karen Rebo, The Canadian Press.
3: Taylor Swift and Travis Kelce give a huge birthday gift to America, the newlyweds donating $26 million to 20 charities.
5: Taylor Swift entering her married era, making her love story with Travis Kelce official. Outside Madison Square Garden, signs lit up with a simple message alerting the world. Inside, an enchanted evening capped off weeks of anticipation. For the big day, the bride and groom wore custom couture Christian Dior, including a gown by the fashion house's creative director, Jonathan Anderson. This is his first for a celebrity wedding of this scale.
3: That's ABC's Rihanna Nally.
6: I'm Phil Martino. Craig Pike from St. John's, Newfoundland, started out as an actor and a musician, but today he's in the cookie business. He started Craig's Cookies in Toronto in 2013. You may have seen one of his stores. There's usually a lineup.
7: Craig's Cookies started, I need to pay my phone bill in 2013. So I decided to start to sell cookies to my friends, delivering them on my bike. I sold about 200 dozen cookies that first month. And then in 2018, we opened our first bricks and mortar store. And now we have over 24 locations across Canada.
6: What do you think the secret is to your success?
7: I think, you know, the cookies are delicious. It's my mom's recipe. What we do is we take like things like Mars bars and peanut butter cups and put them inside a cookie. So we're able to celebrate many different flavors and give our guests so many different options. I'm also a member of the queer community, so I've been able to really represent my culture and my ethos within the business. And I think that authenticity connects with people and has helped with the growth of the business.
6: Pike is hoping to expand outside of Canada one day.
7: Yeah, I mean, yeah, that would be amazing to spread the cookie love to everyone

0: on Earth. But, you know, it's really like one cookie at a time, one store at a time. So looking at growth within Canada and then looking at expanding past Canada.
1: Craig Pike is the owner of Craig's Cookies. With your Weekend Business Report, I'm Phil Martino.
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8: It is Saturday, July 4th. Good afternoon. I'm Rob Priest in Calgary. It is 24 and cloudy. And here's what's making news right now. Right out of the gates, attendance numbers are doing great at this year's Calgary Stampede, and a look at how many hit Stampede Park last night coming up. A man is dead after a roadside altercation with police led to an officer opening fire. What we know about the incident northeast of Calgary last night coming up.
9: 16s between the ages of 14 and 15 facing criminal charges after an attack in the southwest saw a 17-year-old stabbed, and the hunt is on for several youth wanted in another attack later the same month.
8: And how to protect the skin you're in while driving, details in this week's Road Ready Report, coming up in a little bit.
10: Canada falling to Morocco in the round of 16 at the World Cup. It was a great ride, but the historic run ends in Houston. Sports at 45.
8: 660 News time for 31. Traffic and weather together on the ones from the 660 News Traffic Center. Here's Ian Busby.
10: Not looking too bad out there overall. We don't have any reported incidents on the go. Lighter volume throughout the majority of the city. Just seeing a couple of construction slowdowns in the southeast. Eastbound Glenmore Trail at Deerfoot Trail. A bit of a stack up as you're trying to get onto northbound Deerfoot from eastbound Glenmore. That is usually a slow-moving area. And then we have delays in both directions of McLeod Trail between Lake Fraser Gate and James McKevitt Road, with median work taking place through that area. You'll have a partial obstruction of the left-hand lane, and speeds are reduced getting through there. Also in the northwest, seeing a bit of a slowdown eastbound 16th Avenue at Home Road. Right-hand lane blocked off through that zone. See anything else causing problems? 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Now, latest forecast from Environment Canada. Could get some scattered showers through the evening with a risk of a thunderstorm, cooling off to 11 degrees overnight. Showers starting around noon tomorrow. We'll have a risk of a thunderstorm continuing into the evening, a high of just 15 degrees. Showers in the evening, a low of 9 overnight. Sunshine to start the new week. We'll have 22 degrees as a high on Monday, then 27 for Tuesday and Wednesday. Going to be nice and scorching hot for the Stampede. Right now, it is mostly cloudy. We are sitting at 24 degrees in Calgary.
8: Thank you, Busby. We will take another look at traffic and weather together on the ones in less than 10 minutes. 660 News time, 4:33. A picture-perfect day helped draw massive crowds to the official start of the Calgary Stampede. Organizers estimate 315,000 spectators lined yesterday's parade route through downtown to watch the 114th edition of the Calgary Stampede Parade. And the celebration continued at Stampede Park, where 155,518 people attended.

0: the last night's events. Overall, Stampede attendance now stands at 185,442. So let's get that up to 200,000. 660 News Time, 4:33. The Minister of Identity and Culture was in the city yesterday to announce some big bucks to update contemporary Calgary. Mike Gazzola takes a closer look.
1: I'm proud to announce up to $40 million from the federal government to help transform Calgary's Centennial Planetarium into a vibrant space.
2: That was Mark Miller in Calgary on Friday announcing the millions worth of federal funds to upgrade the Arts Center. Some of the money will go to the gallery's Centennial Planetarium Transformation Project, which would give the center the first LED dome in Canada dedicated for visual arts. CEO David Leinster adds the funds will also help build a new entrance pavilion, education spaces, galleries, and a rooftop gathering area. Roughly 400 people showed up to take in the announcement Friday, which somewhat surprised the federal minister, saying it's a testament to how much the city cares about the project. I'm Mike Gazzola.
0: 660 News Time, 4:34. One man is dead following a police shooting near the community of Irkana, northeast of the city. And Airdrie RCMP say officers responded to a 911 call on Highway 9 at around 6:20 yesterday evening. That's when officers arrived where they encountered a male suspect, and police say an altercation followed, leading to at least one officer discharging their weapon. Despite attempts to save his life, the man died at the scene. And RCMP say no officers were injured. And as required by Alberta legislation, the incident has been referred to the Alberta Serious Incident Response Team for an independent investigation. 660 News Time, 4:35. Police are looking for leads to identify a group of youth wanted in an attack at a Southwest park, which led to a victim with serious injuries. They have an update on progress in another recent attack on a youth stabbed earlier in the same month. And 660's Nadia Moharib has more.
3: The May 23rd attack happened at Sandy Beach just before 11 p.m. Grainy video from CCTV footage shows several youth now believed to be suspects in the case. The footage was released by investigators to be shared with Calgarians in a bid to try to identify the youth, but due to provisions under the Youth Criminal Justice Act, the images are intentionally blurred. The victim suffered serious injuries. No other details were shared, including whether the attack was random or not. In another case in Auburn Bay on May 7th, police say they have now charged six teens in an attack on a 17-year-old. They say that young victim was confronted in the southeast community, bear sprayed and stabbed. Those accused in the attack are age 14 and 15. The victim was rushed to hospital in life-threatening condition, but he has since recovered. For more information and photos of the teens investigators need help to identify, visit our website at citynews.ca. I'm Nadia Moharib.
0: 660 News Time, 4:36. Alberta Fish and Wildlife Enforcement is seeking tips after two grizzly bears were poached near Sundry. The agency says both bears were fatally shot on June 13th in an area off Highway 734 known as Rig Street. And a complainant reported hearing a gunshot around 8:30 p.m. and saw a black Chevrolet Duramax truck with tinted windows speeding north. The two bears were young males, and investigators are urging anyone with information to contact authorities. 660 News Time, 4:37. But looking elsewhere now with the Road Ready Report, here's 660's automotive specialist Tim Demopoulos.
4: Most skin cancers occur on the left side of the body, and that's where a driver is most exposed to the sun. Although windshields are made to filter out some UVA radiation, side windows allow most UVA radiation into the cabin and onto your skin. Long commutes and the higher angle of the sun in the summer mean you should take the same skin precautions while driving as you would if you were spending time outside on a sunny day. 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

0: stage this Saturday, July 4th. Newmarket, Ontario's own Glass Tiger will be playing the final night of Stampede on Sunday, July the 12th. Keyboardist Sam Reed on the last time they played Stampede.
1: It was a disc jockey guy, Steve Aoki, and then we played some music. It was such an eclectic mix of music under the same tent, doing different sets, and it was great. It just seemed to all work. It seemed like everybody was there just to have a great time, and I think the variety of music styles worked really well, actually.
0: Other acts at the Big Four Roadhouse this year include Terry Clark, the Marshall Tucker Band, Everlast, and Tanya Tucker. The full list is up at CalgaryStampede.com. I'm Todd Kaufman.
2: And if you're looking to sink down in front of the big screen, July looks to be a busy month at movie theaters. A reporter, Rick Demigella, has a preview.
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4: But what the Minions really want to do is direct. 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She calls me. Disney gives Moana the live-action treatment, including Dwayne Johnson reprising his role as Maui. Surf's up July 10th.
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4: 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Action is his reward starting July 31st. Getting refills of popcorn in Hollywood, I'm Rick Damigella.
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2: 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Traffic and weather together on the ones from the 6:60 News Traffic Center. Here's Ian Busby.
11: Not looking too bad out there overall. We don't have any reported incidents on the go. Lighter volume on the major roadways. The only heavy volume areas we're really seeing are in the downtown core, especially around Stampede Park. So if you're on McLeod Trail between 25th and 12th Avenues, watch out for elevated pedestrian action. But a bit slow going on the southbound side between 9th Avenue and 12th Avenue right now. In the northwest, we have the right-hand lane blocked off, eastbound 16th Avenue at Home Road. That construction work slowing things up. And then we're seeing delays in both directions of McLeod Trail around Bannister Road. Left-hand lane blocked off for that bridge repair. All that median work continues up towards Lake Fraser Gate. See anything else causing problems? You can always give us a call, 403. 403-

0: Cooling off to 11 degrees overnight, mostly cloudy and 15 degrees tomorrow. We have a few showers in the afternoon with the risk of a thunderstorm. Rainy periods in the evening, it's going to cool off to 9 degrees overnight. Back to sunshine and 22 degrees on Monday, jumping up to 27 on Tuesday and Wednesday. Right now, it is partly cloudy. We are sitting at 24 degrees in Calgary.
1: Thank you, Busby. We will take another look at traffic and weather together on the ones in less than 10 minutes. 6:60 news time, 4:43. Have you ever been to Disneyland? Well, you would now be one of a billion people to hit what's dubbed the happiest place on Earth. Alex Stone has more.
2: When 8-year-old Andres Robles and his parents arrived at Disneyland from Arizona this weekend, they had no idea Andres would be the honorary 1 billionth guest at the park. Andres pulling a rope to reveal the new 1 billion population sign inside Disneyland. His parents saying,
3: "Never came to our mind that this could happen, you know."
2: Then the family was escorted to the Main Street train station where Mickey Mouse joined them, and they got a VIP tour guide for the day in Disneyland, including a tour of Walt Disney's private apartment. Disney is a parent company of ABC News. Alex Stone, ABC News, Los Angeles.
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1: It is 24 degrees and cloudy in Calgary. Good afternoon. I'm Rob Priest. Here are your top stories running right now. The Calgary Stampede is opened up today, and the overall attendance so far stands at 187,542. So let's get that up to 200,000. But looking elsewhere, as we've got some more news, as the Minister of Identity and Culture was in the city yesterday to announce some more funding to update contemporary Calgary. 6:60 news time, 4:45. And now from Sportsnet 960, The Fan, here's Ian Busby.
0: Canada's World Cup run came to an end today as they fall 3-0 to Morocco in the round of 16. The score not indicative of the match overall. Canada was playing the Moroccans really tough until they opened the scoring in the 50th minute. Morocco got another goal in the 82nd minute as the Canadians were pressing, and then they added another one in injury time. Canada leaves this World Cup after a historic run, making the round of 16 for the first time and winning their first knockout stage match ever. Morocco will now play the winner of Paraguay, France. That match is early in the second half and still scoreless. Calgary Cavalry FC picking up a big win on the road today. They beat Atletico Ottawa 3-0. They're now just 2 points back of Hamilton's Forge FC for top spot in the Canadian Premier League. The Blue Jays continuing their set with the Mariners this afternoon in Seattle. Shane Bieber struggling again, allowing 7 runs in 4 innings. The Mariners leading 11-0. We're in the 7th inning right now. You can catch the finish to this one on Sportsnet and Sportsnet 960 The Fan. One game in the CFL this evening, the BC Lions hosting the Edmonton Elks in touchdown Kelowna. The Lions desperate for their first win of the season. They're 0-3, while the Elks are 3-0. So this is a lopsided one on paper, but anything can happen in the CFL. Kickoff coming up at 5 o'clock. Sports at 15:45, past the hour anytime, sportsnet.ca.
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4: 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We start with a look at some international news. AP correspondent Rika Ann Garcia reporting on the days-long funeral in Iran's capital for the late Supreme Leader Ayatollah Ali Khamenei, who was killed at the start of the Iran war.
5: Iran has begun funeral ceremonies for the late Supreme Leader Ayatollah Ali Khamenei that will take place over several days. Mourners wept as authorities revealed the casket containing Khamenei's body at the Grand Musalla in Tehran. The funeral is being held months after an airstrike killed him at the start of the war. He was 86 years old. Iran's government expects to see millions flood the streets of the capital in scenes reminiscent of the burial of the late Supreme Leader Ayatollah Ruhollah Khamenei in 1989. That could provide a boost for Iran's government, particularly as it tries to leverage its hold on the Strait of Hormuz in negotiations with the United States over a permanent end to the war. I'm Rika Ann Garcia.
4: And stateside, Americans are celebrating their country's 250th birthday today.
6: In Ottawa, American and Canadian fighter jets will be taking to the skies this evening for a ceremonial flypast in honor of the holiday. Two CF-18 Hornets and a pair of F-35 Lightning II jets will buzz over the annual 4th of July party hosted by the U.S. Ambassador Pete Hoekstra at his official residence. Revelers can expect to see the jets at around 6:30 p.m. local time. The Defense Department says Hoekstra's office requested the flypast, and it's meant to demonstrate the bilateral cooperation of NORAD, the North American Defense Pact. Sarah Ritchie, The Canadian Press, Ottawa.
4: This is 660 News Radio Calgary. And we'll leave you with this sweet little story from Massachusetts, where they're bracing for record-breaking heat. Five-year-old Cooper in Leominster decided to cool down with snowballs he stashed in his grandmother's freezer. They're from the blizzard that dumped 18 inches of snow on the area back in February.
7: At summertime, we'll call new set of five and we'll show them the snowballs, not let them melt.
4: Find more local news online anytime at the click of a mouse at citynews.ca.
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15: From the 660 News Radio Traffic and Weather Center, I'm Ian Busby. Not looking too bad out there overall. We are not looking at any incidents and minimal volume throughout the city, but it's always going to be busy downtown, especially around Stampede Park. A lot of people headed towards the greatest outdoor show on earth, so expect delays on McLeod Trail around 25th Avenue down to 12th Avenue, and watch out for elevated pedestrian traffic, especially around the Stampede tents in the later periods of the day. So eastbound 9th Avenue in the southwest at 14th Street, it'll be slow going all the way down to 5th Street. And on 5th and 6th Avenues as well, around 4th and 5th Streets. And on westbound 11th Avenue between 2nd and 4th Streets. Just watch out for a lot of those stampeders. See anything causing problems? Give us a call, 403-291-0066. Now, long-range forecast from Environment Canada. Lots of

0: sunshine through the next week, but we'll get some rain over the next day or so. Some scattered showers through the evening, cooling off to 11 degrees overnight. Scattered showers with a risk of a thunderstorm tomorrow, a high of only 15 degrees. Sunshine for your Stampede week, though. 22 on Monday, 27 on Tuesday and Wednesday, 24 on Thursday, and back up to 27 for Friday. Right now, it is partly cloudy, sitting at 24 degrees in Calgary.
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4: The latest strike on Russian oil infrastructure. AP correspondent Rika Ann Garcia has more.
5: Russian officials say Ukrainian drones have struck an oil terminal in St. Petersburg. Kyiv continues its bombardment of Russia's oil infrastructure, creating a fuel crisis and political pressure on the Kremlin. Ukrainian President Volodymyr Zelensky described the attack as part of Ukraine's long-range sanctions against Russia. He said Ukrainian forces also hit a military target on the island of Kronstadt. Russian President Vladimir Putin dismissed the strikes as not crucial. Meanwhile, Ukrainian officials deny Russian claims of capturing an industrial city in the east of Ukraine. The attacks have intensified the war's impact on Russian civilians. I'm Rika Ann Garcia.
4: And closer to home, the Transportation Safety Board is investigating after a light aircraft crashed near High River. Emergency crews were dispatched to Foothills Regional Airport at about 3:40 p.m. yesterday after reports of a plane in distress. According to CTV, RCMP say the aircraft went down while making an emergency landing. Two people were on board, a man in his 70s, was airlifted to Calgary by Stars Air Ambulance, while the other occupant managed to get out of the plane and was transported to hospital in stable condition. Footage from the scene shows the aircraft damaged in a field with its landing gear apparently compromised. Investigators are still working to determine what caused the emergency landing. 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And if you missed this week's Now You Know with Rob Snow, Curtis Drew has you covered with a recap.
6: The federal government is under fire for its role in the BC condo bailout, a new critics say could stop prices from correcting and rewarding developers who misread the market. On 9 with Rob Snow this week, Professor Ian Lee from Carleton University explained why he believes this isn't economics, it's politics.
7: This decision was made by Carney the politician, not by Carney the economist. In fact, he's even warned about this sort of thing in the past. I'm not judiciously selecting quotes. He said this creates moral hazard, which is just a fancy academic term for when you bail someone out, then the rest of the people in that industry expect to be bailed out too. 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Because, hey, the government's going to save me.
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8: Next year is the 20th birthday of the Apple iPhone. And ahead of that, Apple is planning quite a bash in the form of several new products. Now sources tell Bloomberg those products will include non-phone devices. Apple is preparing an upgraded iPad Pro line with internal improvements, including faster chips, and a MacBook Pro featuring an all-new design for next year. That's on top of Apple's planned launch of several new devices, including a second-generation iPhone Air and a new entry-level iPhone. It's been a favorite joke of Tesla boss Elon Musk to link himself with the number 420, which since the 1970s has been popularly associated with cannabis. But new research finds that Tesla investors are in on the joke. A strategist at Vanda Research has discovered that the total amount of Tesla stock purchases over 5 days jumps on average from $87 million to $135 million whenever Tesla's stock price moves above 420. Bending Spoons, a tech company whose name is inspired by a scene in The Matrix, had a good first day on Wall Street. Shares surged 40% above their initial offering price. giving the company

0: market value of $25.7 billion. Bending Spoon specializes in acquiring struggling tech brands, which include AOL, Evernote, and Vimeo. Andrew O'Day, Bloomberg Radio.
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17: It is Saturday, July 4th. Good evening. I'm Rob Priest. In Calgary, it is 24 and cloudy, and here's what's making news right now. More than 155,000 people passed through the gates on the Stampede grounds last night. That after another massive outing for the popular annual parade.
18: Two youth seriously hurt in two recent attacks. Calgary police saying they have six youth charged in one case and are looking to identify several youth wanted in the other.
17: A $6 million makeover to one of Calgary's favorite summer escapes with details coming up.
19: You can see land over there. That's Oahu right there.
17: And a look at an epic outing in Hawaii and what the woman who rode her way into the record books has to say about reaching your goals.
20: Canada's World Cup run coming to an end this afternoon in Houston. They fall to Morocco. It was a great ride, though, as the Canadian team made history at this event. Sports at 15.
17: 660 News Time, 501. Traffic and weather together on the ones from the 660 News Traffic Center. Here's Ian Busby.
20: Looks like we have a crash in the northeast on eastbound Memorial Drive approaching Deerfoot Trail.

0: Well, seeing a little bit of a slowdown getting through that area right now. Cameras pointed in the wrong direction, so I don't exactly see what's happening, but it feels like there's a bit of a slowdown back towards the zoo exit. To watch out for any emergency crews that are on scene there. In the northwest, seeing a bit of a slowdown eastbound 16th Avenue at Home Road. Right-hand lane blocked off for some utility work. And in the further south, we have slowdowns on McLeod Trail, both directions between Lake Fraser Gate and Bannister Road. The left-hand lane blocked off on the south side, southbound side around Bannister Road. So it's going to be a slow go getting through that one with speeds reduced through the area. See anything else causing problems, crashes, construction? You can always give us a call, 403-291-0066. 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Sunday, July 5th from 9 to 11 a.m., 905 Prominence Way Southwest. Now with the latest forecast from Environment Canada. Could get some scattered showers through the evening, a risk of a thunderstorm, cooling off to 11 degrees overnight. Showers starting around noon tomorrow. We'll have a risk of a thunderstorm continuing into the evening, a high of just 15 degrees. Those showers in the evening as well, with a low of 9 overnight. Sunshine to start the new week, though, 22 degrees on Monday, 27 for Tuesday and Wednesday. Right now, it is mainly sunny. We are sitting at 25 degrees in Calgary.
1: Thank you, Busby. We will take another look at traffic and weather together on the ones in less than 10 minutes. 660 News Time, 503. A picture-perfect day is a backdrop to the massive crowds that cornered to the official start of the Calgary Stampede. And organizers estimated 315,000 spectators lined the parade route through downtown Calgary to watch the 114th edition of the Calgary Stampede Parade. The celebration continued at the Stampede Park, where 155,518 people attended Friday's events. And overall Stampede attendance now stands at 187,542. So let's get that up to 200,000. But to add to that, Parade Committee Chair Keith Merlot says the 125 entry parade transformed the city into a giant community celebration as hundreds of thousands of people came together to mark the opening of this year's Stampede. 660 News Time, 504. The Calgary Stampede Rodeo is officially underway, and the first pool of rides are on the books. 660's Tanya Blakeney has more from the infield.
2: Nebraska's Garrett Shadbolt opened the bareback competition with an 86.5-point ride aboard Exposed Knot. Utah's Stetson Wright posting the Stampede's first 90-point ride, winning the Saddle Bronc on Perlick's Killing Time. Utah's Cooper James topping the bull riding with an 87.5 on Devil's Advocate, while timed events went well for one Alberta Cowboy, Carstairs' Kyle Lucas, sharing top spot in tie-down roping with a 7.8-second run, while Minnesota's Heidi Gunderson was quickest around the barrels in 16.94 seconds. It is only day one, but the race to Championship Sunday is officially on. In the grandstand, I'm Tanya Blakeney.
1: 660 News Time, 505. Calgary's Secombe Lake ready for summer after a $6 million upgrade, Sydney's Hennessade reports.
3: For generations, Secombe Lake has been a summer tradition for Calgary families. And after a four-year, $6 million facelift, visitors are now diving back into a refreshed beach just in time for the hottest days of the season. The upgrades include new entry booths, renovated change rooms, an improved concession area, and a brand new water safety center with first aid facilities and space for life-saving equipment.
4: I have a 2-year-old baby, and it was very nice. She liked it, and it was very clean. Our water is very clean. It's very nice sand. Oh my God, we have been waiting for it maybe the whole year.
3: But for many, spending the day here, it's less about what's new and more about getting back to a place that's become part of their summer routine.
5: I've been coming here for a bit, and I think the new changes are great, and you can see with a lot of kids and a lot of families coming here that it seems to be a pretty good investment.
3: The artificial lake, located inside Fish Creek Provincial Park, welcomes roughly 100,000 visitors every summer. It's fed by freshwater wells and treated on site rather than using water from the Bow River. While a few finishing touches will continue over the coming weeks, the beach is fully open for the season. Hannah Said, City News,

0: Agree.
1: And the federal government is putting up some big bucks to upgrade a local art gallery, and Mike Gazzola looks at the latest.
2: Mark Miller, federal minister of identity and culture, was in Calgary on Friday saying the feds are putting up $40 million to update contemporary Calgary. Here's Miller at the announcement.
3: It's a tribute to the passion that you bring to getting this building freshened up and the new LED dome that, you know, people see these things around the world. And why shouldn't Calgary have something like that? So this is something that will further preserve the distinctive heritage of this space.
2: That dome that he mentions is part of the Centennial Planetarium Transformation Project that would give the center the first LED dome dedicated for visual arts in the country. CEO David Leinster provided some more details on the funding, saying it will go towards a new entrance pavilion, education spaces, galleries, and more. There were about 400 people there at the announcement. Miller calls it a testament to how much Calgarians care about a project like this. I'm Mike Gazzola.
1: 660 News Time, 5:07. Looking elsewhere, city police say six teens are before courts accused in a recent stabbing, and provisions under the Youth Criminal Justice Act mean their names cannot be released. And in another case, officers are looking for several youth wanted in a violent attack at a popular city park. 660's Nadia Moharib has more.
4: Four of the teens are aged 14 and two 15 years old, all now facing criminal charges after a stabbing in Auburn Bay. That attack, which police call a deeply concerning incident given the level of violence, unfolded early on the evening of May 7th in the 100 block of Auburn Meadows. That's when emergency crews were called for reports of a teen in medical distress. They arrived to find a 17-year-old boy who had been stabbed. He was initially listed in life-threatening condition, but has since recovered and been released from hospital. Investigators believe the teen was confronted by a group of seven teens in an alley. A fight ensued between the victim and six of those teens. He was bear sprayed and stabbed. In another attack, which happened on May 23rd, a teen was sent to hospital after being outnumbered by a group of youth at Sandy Beach Park just before 11 p.m. Police identified several suspects via CCTV footage and believe others may have been involved. Find blurred photos of the suspects on our website at citynews.ca. Police are unable to provide photos that are not blurred, given provisions of the Youth Criminal Justice Act. I'm Nadia Moharib.
1: 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A woman rode from the U.S. to Hawaii faster than anyone, man or woman, had ever covered the 2,400-mile trip. And ABC's Brian Clark has more.
5: Kelsey Fendler set out to become the first American woman to row solo from California to Hawaii. And on day 44...
6: You can see land over there. That's Oahu right there.
5: From a video she posted hours before landing in which she summed up her journey with a message to others.
7: Think about trying to find your own big, hard, scary thing. You might not think that you are strong enough to finish it right now, but you're definitely strong enough to start it, and you'll find everything else along the way.
5: She made the trip in 43 days, 17 hours, and 55 minutes. Brian Clark, ABC News.
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1: 660 News Time, 5:11. Traffic and weather together on the ones from the 660 News Traffic Center. Here's Ian Busby.
0: Not looking too bad out there right now. Just seeing a bit of a slowdown eastbound Memorial Drive at Deerfoot Trail. Thought there might be a crash there. Nothing showing up on the cameras, and the volume has eased up a little bit. If you see something over there, certainly let us know. We're seeing some heavy volume in the downtown area, especially around Stampede Park. Watch out for a lot of pedestrian traffic, a lot of concentration around the intersection of

0: Cloud Trail and 25th Avenue, especially on 25th Avenue, just west of McLeod Trail. A lot of pedestrian traffic as well, so just drive with caution as you're passing through those areas. And then a bit further south, seeing some delays on McLeod Trail, southbound side around Bannister Road, left-hand lane blocked off for that left bridge repair. See anything else causing problems? You can always give us a call, 403-291-0066. Now, latest forecast from Environment Canada. Cloud cover moving in throughout the evening. Scattered showers with a risk of a thunderstorm. It's going to cool off to 11 degrees overnight. Mostly cloudy and 15 degrees tomorrow. We'll have showers through the afternoon with a risk of a thunderstorm. Rainy periods in the evening. It's going to cool off to 9 degrees overnight. Back to sunshine and 22 degrees on Monday, jumping up to 27 for Tuesday and Wednesday. Going to be nice and hot midweek for the Stampede. Right now, it is a mostly cloudy 25 degrees in Calgary.
1: Thank you, Busby. We will take another look at traffic and weather together on the ones in less than 10 minutes. 6:60 news time, 5:12. AP correspondent Rika Ann Garcia reports on Alex Allais' historic third-round win over defending champion Iga Swiatek at Wimbledon.
2: Iga Swiatek's title defense at Wimbledon has ended in a straight set third-round loss to 21-year-old Alexandra Ayala, who continues to make history for the Philippines. In Ayala's post-match message, she recalled dreaming of this moment as a young girl in the Philippines.
3: You know, I went to train with my brother and my grandfather every day after school with my ruffled socks and my light-up shoes and chubby cheeks, so to her, this is everything.
2: Ayala is the first Filipino player, male or female, to reach the fourth round of a Grand Slam singles tournament. Swiatek had beaten Amanda Anisimova in last year's final. The left-handed Ayala dropped to her knees and rolled onto her back on center court after hitting a forehand winner on her third match point. Shortly before Swiatek's exit, 2022 Wimbledon champion Elena Rybakina was upset in the third round by Elisa Mertens in straight sets. And Garcia, London.
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1: It is 25 degrees and cloudy in Calgary. Good evening. I'm Rob Priest. Here are your top stories running right now. We've got 187,542 people that have attended the Stampede since yesterday. Let's get that number up to 200,000 as the 10-day celebration continues on. But elsewhere, a woman rode from the U.S. to Hawaii faster than anyone else in the world, and she had a little bit to say about covering the 2,400-mile trip. 6:60 News Time, 5:16. And now from Sportsnet 960, The Fan, here's Ian Busby.
0: Canada's World Cup run came to an end today as they fall 3-0 to Morocco in the round of 16. The score not indicative of the match overall. Canada was playing the Moroccans really tough until they opened the scoring in the 50th minute. Morocco got another goal in the 82nd minute as the Canadians were pressing, and then they added another one in injury time. Canada leaves this World Cup after a historic run, making the round of 16 for the first time and winning their first knockout stage match ever. Morocco will now play France. They

0: beat Paraguay 1-0, Kylian Mbappe with a goal there. Calgary Cavalry FC picking up a win on the road today. They beat Atletico Ottawa 3-0. They are just 2 points back of Hamilton's Forge FC for top spot in the Canadian Premier League. The Blue Jays crushed by the Mariners this afternoon. Shane Bieber struggling again, allowing 7 runs in 4 innings. The Mariners beating the Jays 11-0. The rubber match of this series goes tomorrow at 3 o'clock. You can catch the action on Sportsnet and Sportsnet 960, The Fan. One game in the CFL this evening. The BC Lions hosting the Edmonton Elks in touchdown Kelowna. The Lions desperate for their first win of the season. They're 0-3. The Elks are 3-0. This one just getting underway. It's early in the first quarter. Sports at 15 and 45 past the hour. Anytime, sportsnet.ca.
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16: You're listening to 660 News Radio Calgary. Canada's UN Ambassador David Lametti says the Trump administration is hindering work at the United Nations on advancing equality.
17: Lametti tells the Canadian press the U.S. is taking an obstructionist and cantankerous approach to women's rights, LGBTQ plus rights, and climate change. He says the U.S. delegation at the U.N. has more recently focused on shared priorities that don't center on human rights, such as Haiti's gang crisis. Canada is preparing its bid for the U.N. Human Rights Council, which gears up this fall. Prime Minister Mark Carney has been criticized for supporting the U.S. war in Iran and for not calling out American actions. Lisa Laporte, The Canadian Press.
16: New court documents are drawing a connection between Ontario's Project South police corruption probe and accused drug kingpin Ryan Wedding. Investigators say Gurpreet Singh was investigated over an alleged plot to kill a Toronto jail officer while in custody, while he now faces extradition to the U.S. Canadian Press reporter John Kennedy says that probe helped launch Project South, which has led to charges against 27 people, including 7 Toronto police officers and 1 retired constable.
18: Singh has not been charged in Canada, and his lawyer Brian Greenspan says the lack of charges speaks for itself. A judge has now lifted parts of a publication ban, revealing Singh's communications were intercepted during the investigation. The documents also identify correctional officer Nishwanta Dosanjh as an investigation target, though she denies any wrongdoing and has not been charged.
16: Wedding was arrested in Mexico in January and faces U.S. allegations of leading an international cocaine trafficking network. An update on the devastating earthquakes in Venezuela. Just a little more than a week ago, as search and rescue efforts continue. ABC News spoke to Chef Jose Andreas, who is on the ground with World Central Kitchen supporting first responders.
19: I'm surrounded by hundreds, I will say thousands of people, search and rescue teams that still are hopeful that somebody may be alive under the rubble.
16: The death toll from the twin earthquakes has now risen to more than 2,600 people killed, according to local officials.
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1: From the 660 News Radio Traffic and Weather Center, I'm Ian Busby. Not looking too bad out there overall. We are not looking at any incidents and minimal volume throughout the city, but it's always going to be busy downtown, especially around Stampede Park. A lot of people headed towards the greatest outdoor show on earth. So expect delays on McLeod Trail around 25th Avenue down to 12th Avenue. And watch out for elevated pedestrian traffic, especially around the Stampede Tents in the later periods of the day. So eastbound 9th Avenue in the southwest at 14th Street. It'll be slow going all the way down to 5th Street. And on 5th and 6th Avenues as well, around 4th and 5th Streets. And on westbound 11th Avenue between 2nd and 4th Streets. Just watch out for a lot of those stampeders. See anything causing problems? Give us a call. 403-291-0066. Now, long-range forecast from Environment Canada. Lots of sunshine through the next week, but we'll get some rain over the next day or so. Some scattered showers through the evening, cooling off to 11 degrees overnight. Scattered showers with a risk of a thunderstorm tomorrow, a high of only 15 degrees. Sunshine for your Stampede week, though. 22 on Monday, 27 on Tuesday and Wednesday, 24 on Thursday, and back up to 27 for Friday. Right now, it is partly cloudy, sitting at 24 degrees in Calgary.
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5: This is 660 News Radio Calgary. A BC First Nation whose territory covers the area where a planned Alberta pipeline is to end says it has yet to make a position on the proposal. Alberta Premier Daniel Smith said this week that her government has submitted to Ottawa a finalized route with builders on board for a new bitumen pipeline to the BC coast. The submission says initial consultations with First Nations were held, but most of the talks took place before Alberta decided on a different route. Tawasin Nation says it expects new talks to be meaningful and that any potential benefits will be considered alongside assessment of environmental, cultural, social, and treaty rights impacts. And over to Manitoba. The Federal Minister of Emergency Management has approved Manitoba's request for assistance in dealing with flooding. With the western portion of the province was hit by heavy rains and flooding this week that closed more than 60 highways. Minister Eleanor Olszewski says federal help will include a small team of armed forces members and the mobilization of volunteers from the veteran-led disaster response organization team Rubicon Canada. She says Ottawa will continue working with the province, local leaders, and First Nations to make sure people have the support they need in the weeks and months ahead as recovery continues. And on the health front, a second province has joined Prince Edward Island in lowering the age for routine colorectal cancer screening from 50 to 45.
6: As of today, Ontario residents 45 and up are eligible to receive the at-home fecal immunochemical screening test, or FIT, that detects traces of blood in the stool. If someone has an abnormal result, they can be referred for a colonoscopy. Colorectal Cancer Canada President Barry Stein says the cancer is on the rise among younger adults and can be prevented if polyps in the colon or rectum are detected early and removed. Both Stein and the Canadian Cancer Society are urging all other provinces and territories to follow PEI and Ontario's lead to save lives and healthcare costs. Karen Rebo, The Canadian Press.
5: Taylor Swift and Travis Kelce give a huge birthday gift to America, the newlyweds donating $26 million to 20 charities.
7: Taylor Swift entering her married era, making her love story with Travis Kelce official. Outside Madison Square Garden, signs lit up with a simple message alerting the world. Inside, an enchanted evening capped off weeks of anticipation. For the big day, the bride and groom wore custom couture Christian Dior, including a gown by the fashion house's creative director, Jonathan Anderson. This is his first for a celebrity wedding of this scale.
5: That's ABC's Rihanna Nalli.
8: Global sales of Biscoff cookies have been soaring.
9: You gotta love Biscoff.
8: The caramelized biscuits have climbed into the world's top five best-selling cookies, recently fueled by a wave of online attention. This year, a Japanese cheesecake trend involving the treat went viral on TikTok.
10: You guys know that I had to try the viral Japanese cheesecake. It's where you take Biscoff cookies and stuff it inside of Greek yogurt and leave it in the fridge overnight. The next morning, you're left with these incredible layers that mimic a cheesecake.
8: Lotus Bakeries has been gradually expanding the presence of the Biscoff cookie, including a partnership with Delta Airlines. More recently, the company opened a factory in Thailand in its push to reach Asian markets and has expanded into areas such as spreads, ice cream, and chocolates. The move into new products and markets has given a bump to revenue. According to Bloomberg Intelligence, sales have jumped an average of 17% each year since 2014. Courtney Donahoe, Bloomberg Radio.
1: 90s nostalgia is having a moment. Even this old trend is kicking around again.
11: There's a great new sport coming down the track. We're getting our kicks with a hacky sack.
1: Hacky sacks, or foot bags as they're known outside the trademark, were a new sport when this ad came out about 40 years ago. But what's old is new again, thanks to social media.
12: Backer, backer, backer, backer.
1: This clip of a high school baseball team in Maine kicking a bag around went so viral, ESPN reposted it on its official TikTok. Nathan Hager, Bloomberg Radio.
13: I'm Phil Martino. Craig Pike from St. John's, Newfoundland, started out as an actor and a musician, but today he's in the cookie business. He started Craig's Cookies in Toronto in 2013. You may have seen one of his stores. There's usually a lineup.
14: Craig's Cookies started, I needed to pay my phone bill in 2013. So I decided to start to sell cookies to my friends, delivering them on my bike. I sold about 200 dozen cookies that first month. And then in 2018, we opened our first bricks and mortar store, and now we have over 24 locations across Canada.
13: What do you think the secret is to your success?
14: I think, you know, the cookies are delicious. It's my mom's recipe. What we do is we take like things like Mars bars and peanut butter cups and put them inside a cookie. So we're able to celebrate many different flavors and give our guests so many different options. I'm also a member of the queer community, so I've been able to really represent my culture and my ethos within the business, and I think that authenticity connects with people and has helped with the growth of the business.
13: Pike is hoping to expand outside of Canada one day.
14: Yeah, I mean, yeah, that would be amazing to spread the cookie love to everyone on Earth. But, you know, it's really like one cookie at a time, one store at a time. So looking at growth within Canada and then looking at expanding past Canada.
13: Craig Pike is the owner of Craig's Cookies. With your weekend business report, I'm Phil Martino.
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15: It is Saturday, July 4th. Good evening. I'm Rob Priest in Calgary. It is 25 and cloudy. And here's what's making news right now.
16: Yee-haw!
15: A big opening day for the Calgary Stampede. How many made it out to yesterday's kickoff parade? Coming up. And an altercation at the side of the highway near Irokana has left a man and the province's police watchdog investigating the actions of the Mountie who opened fire.
5: City police looking for help in one case where a youth was badly assaulted, and out with an update on another attack on a youth from earlier this year.
17: Look what you made me do.
15: Your English teacher and your gym teacher are married. A look at Taylor Swift and Travis Kelce's star-studded nuptials.
1: Canada falling to Morocco in the round of 16 at the World Cup. It was a great ride, but the historic run ends in Houston. Sports at 45.
15: 660 News time, 5:31. Traffic and weather together on the ones from the 660 News Traffic Center. Here's Ian Busby.
1: Not looking too bad out there right now, but we have a couple of crashes on the go. So in the southeast, dealing with a crash on 21.

0: A Street and 78th Avenue. Watch out for emergency crews in that area. And in the northeast, we have a crash on West Winds Drive at Castle Ridge Boulevard. That one has emergency crews on scene as well. Not seeing big delays in either of those areas, as it is mostly smooth sailing on the major roadways. We are starting to see some volume build up in the southwest on eastbound 9th Avenue at 14th Street. You're going to be heading into the downtown core with those stampede tents blocking the left-hand lane, and then the right-hand lane is going to be blocked off on 9th Avenue starting at 9th Street. So just drive with caution passing through those areas. A lot of pedestrian traffic. See anything else causing problems, crashes, construction? 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Now, latest forecast from Environment Canada. Could get some scattered showers through the evening with a risk of a thunderstorm, cooling off to 11 degrees overnight. Showers starting around noon tomorrow. We'll have a risk of a thunderstorm continuing into the evening, a high of just 15 degrees. Showers in the evening, a low of 9 degrees overnight. Sunshine to start the new week, 22 degrees on Monday, 27 for Tuesday and Wednesday. Right now, it is mostly cloudy, but 25 degrees in Calgary.
1: Thank you, Busby. We will take another look at traffic and weather together on the ones in less than 10 minutes. 6:60 news time, 5:33. Coming up after a short break, we'll also take a look at our top stories and a look at sports.
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1: And as we look to some news, sunshine, big crowds, and the Stampede Spirit delivered a huge opening day for the 2026 Calgary Stampede. An estimated 315,000 people filled downtown streets yesterday morning for the 114th Calgary Stampede Parade presented by Suncor. And after the parade, thousands headed to Stampede Park, where daily attendance reached 155,518. That brought the total attendance for this year's celebration so far to 187,542. So let's get that up to 200,000. 6:60 news time, 5:34. Looking elsewhere, the Calgary Stampede Rodeo is officially underway, and the first pool of rides are in the books. 6:60's Tanya Blakeney has more from the infield.
4: Nebraska's Garrett Shadbolt opened the bareback competition with an 86.5-point ride aboard Exposed Knot. Utah's Stetson Wright posting the Stampede's first 90-point ride, winning the Saddle Bronc on Perlick's Killing Time. Utah's Cooper James topping the bull riding with an 87.5 on Devil's Advocate, while timed events went well for one Alberta Cowboy, Carstairs. Kyle Lucas sharing top spot in tie-down roping with a 7.8-second run, while Minnesota's Heidi Gunderson was quickest around the barrels in 16.94 seconds. It is only day one, but the race to Championship Sunday is officially on. In the grandstand, I'm Tanya Blakeney.
1: But keeping with the Stampede news, we're still early into the 10-day event, and visitors' credit cards are bracing for the big adventure.
5: The 10-day salute to cowboy culture begins with a parade through downtown and features pancake breakfasts, corporate shindigs, and daily rodeo competitions. The MasterCard Economics Institute looked at last year's spending data and estimates the festival generated an 18% uplift for local businesses compared to a no-stampede baseline. Restaurants saw the biggest bump with a 29% rise in spending, while retailers also saw a lift the day before the event as folks look to rustle up last-minute hats, boots, and other Western duds. Michelle Zedekian, The Canadian Press.
1: 6:60 news time, 5:35. Contemporary Calgary will be getting a new look with millions of dollars from the federal government. Mike Gazzola reports.
6: A $40 million investment was announced in the city on Friday to the Gallery's Centennial Planetarium Transformation Project, resulting in the center having Canada's first LED dome dedicated to visual arts. CEO David Leinster provided some details on what they will be doing with that money.
7: It will start by building a new welcome entrance pavilion, new education spaces, galleries, a rooftop gathering space, and the restoration of this magnificent dome.
6: Minister of Identity and Culture Mark Miller was also in the city for the announcement, saying it's about ensuring the future of art and artists in Calgary and Alberta. Miller was also a bit surprised by the number of locals who showed up to be a part of the announcement, almost 400 people in attendance. He believes it's a testament to how much the city cares for this project. I'm Mike Gazzola.
1: 6:60 news time, 5:36. A man is dead following a police shooting near the community of Iracana, northeast of Calgary. Airdrie RCMP say officers responded to a 911 call on Highway 9 at around 6:20 yesterday evening, and when officers arrived, they encountered a male suspect. Police say an altercation followed shortly after, leading to at least one officer discharging their firearm, and despite attempts to save his life, the man died at the scene. RCMP say no officers were injured, and as required under Alberta legislation, the incident has been referred to the Alberta Serious Incident Response Team for an independent investigation. 6:60 news time, 5:37. Looking elsewhere, city police are investigating two serious assaults in the city's south end in the month of May. In both cases, a youth was left seriously injured, and 6:60's Nadia Moharib has more.
3: Calgary police are asking for the public's help to identify a group of youth behind a violent assault at Sandy Beach Park. On May 23rd, just before 11 p.m., a victim was attacked and rushed to hospital with serious injuries. While investigators have identified several suspects via CCTV footage, they believe others may be involved. Because of the Youth Criminal Justice Act, investigators cannot release unblurred images of the suspects, but you can find blurred footage on our website at citynews.ca. In another case, which happened earlier that month, police now have six teens before courts. The accused are all age 14 and 15. On the afternoon of May 7th, a 17-year-old boy was stabbed in the Auburn Bay community. Initially listed in life-threatening condition, he has since recovered. Police believe he was confronted by a group and pepper-sprayed and stabbed. Anyone with information on either incident is asked to reach out to police or Crime Stoppers. I'm Nadia Moharib.
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0: country, we celebrated Canada's 159th birthday on July 1st. As the Canadian identity and our place in the world gets stronger, we look at the current state of Canada-U.S. relations. That's on 660 News on Sunday. Amir Shah, City News, Calgary.
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1: 660 News Time, 541. Traffic and weather together on the ones from the 660 News Traffic Center. Here's Ian Busby.
11: Not looking too bad overall. We do have a couple of minor collisions on the go. So in the northeast, we have a crash on West Winds Drive at Castle Ridge Boulevard. Watch out for emergency crews through that area. Then in the southeast, dealing with a crash on 21A Street at 78th Avenue. Watch out for emergency crews there as well. Looking not too bad throughout the rest of the city. Seeing a lot of volume downtown as we're going to for the next week here as we're dealing with the stampede. So lots of pedestrian volume on 25th Avenue at McLeod Trail, and McLeod Trail really slow going up towards 10th Avenue. Watch out for those pedestrians, especially in the southwest on eastbound 9th Avenue. Starting at 14th Street, you're heading into the tent areas on 9th Avenue. So the couple of them getting through there, a lot of people milling about. So just watch out as you're driving through that zone. See anything else causing problems? Give us a call, 403-291-0066. Now the latest forecast from Environment Canada. Cloud cover moving in this evening. We'll have some scattered showers and a risk of a thunderstorm, cooling off to 11 degrees overnight. Mostly cloudy and 15 degrees tomorrow. We'll have a few showers through the afternoon with a risk of a thunderstorm. Rainy periods in the evening. It's going to cool off to 9 degrees overnight. Back to sunshine and 22 on Monday, jumping up to 27 on Tuesday and Wednesday. Right now, it is mostly cloudy. We are sitting at 25 degrees in Calgary.
1: Thank you, Busby. We will take another look at traffic and weather together on the ones in less than 10 minutes. 660 News Time, 542. They're married. AP correspondent Donna Warder reports on the Taylor Swift-Travis Kelce wedding.
12: Taylor Swift and Travis Kelce were married Friday night at Madison Square Garden. That's confirmed by Swift's publicist. After Adam Sandler was the officiant and Stevie Nicks performed, the witnesses a crowd packed with sports and entertainment celebrities. Among those seen arriving for the wedding, actors Hugh Grant.
13: Hugh!
12: And Ethan Hawke.
13: Ethan!
12: Cooper Kupp of the Seattle Seahawks and sportscaster Joe Buck. There were no bridesmaids or groomsmen. Swift's younger brother Austin was her man of honor. Kelce's older brother and podcast co-host Jason was his best man. The bride and groom wore Christian Dior, and the shoes, Christian Louboutin. Once the couple was married, a just married marquee displayed outside the arena. I'm Donna Warder.
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7: It is 25 degrees and cloudy in Calgary. Good evening, I'm Rob Priest. Here are your top stories running right now. The Calgary Stampede had a pretty great opening day, and the total attendance as of right now is 187,542, so let's get that up to 200,000. But elsewhere in the entertainment world, Taylor Swift and Travis Kelce got married, and AP correspondent Donna Warder took some time to take a look at how the festivities went down. 660 News Time, 5:45. And now from Sportsnet 960, The Fan, here's Ian Busby.
8: Canada's World Cup run came to an end today as they fall 3-0 to Morocco in the round of 16. The score not indicative of the match overall. Canada was playing the Moroccans really tough until they opened the scoring in the 50th minute. Morocco got another goal in the 82nd minute as the Canadians were pressing, and then they added another one in injury time. Canada leaves this World Cup after a historic run, making the round of 16 for the first time and winning their first knockout stage match ever. Morocco will now play France. They beat Paraguay 1-0, Kylian Mbappe with a goal there. Calgary Cavalry FC picking up a win on the road today. They beat Athletico Ottawa 3-0. They are just 2 points back of Hamilton's Forge FC for top spot in the Canadian Premier League. The Blue Jays crushed by the Mariners this afternoon. Shane Bieber struggling again, allowing 7 runs in 4 innings. The Mariners beating the Jays 11-0. The rubber match of this series goes tomorrow at 3 o'clock. You can catch the action on Sportsnet and Sportsnet 960, The Fan. One game in the CFL, the BC Lions hosting the Edmonton Elks in touchdown Kelowna. The Lions desperate for their first win of the season. They're 0-3. The Elks 3-0. And right now it's tied up at 7 late in the first quarter. Sports at 15 and 45 past every hour anytime. 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
19: This is 660 News Radio Calgary, where we bring you traffic and weather together on the ones. We start with a look at some international news. AP correspondent Rika Ann Garcia reporting on the days-long funeral in Iran's capital for the late Supreme Leader Ayatollah Ali Khamenei, who was killed at the start of the Iran War.
20: Iran has begun funeral ceremonies for the late Supreme Leader Ayatollah Ali Khamenei that will take place over several days. Mourners wept as authorities revealed the casket containing Khamenei's body at the Grand Musalla in Tehran. The funeral is being held months after an airstrike killed him at the start of the war. He was 86 years old. Iran's government expects to see millions flood the streets of the capital in scenes reminiscent of the burial of the late Supreme Leader Ayatollah Ruhollah Khamenei in 1989. That could provide a boost for Iran's government, particularly as it tries to leverage its hold on the Strait of Hormuz in negotiations with the United States over a permanent end to the war. I'm Rika Ann Garcia.
19: And stateside, Americans are celebrating their country's 250th birthday today.
21: In Ottawa, American and Canadian fighter jets will be taking to the skies this evening for a ceremonial flypast in honor of the holiday. Two CF-18 Hornets and a pair of F-35 Lightning II jets will buzz over the annual 4th of July party hosted by the U.S. Ambassador Pete Hoekstra

0: at his official residence. Revelers can expect to see the jets at around 6:30 p.m. local time. The Defense Department says Hoekstra's office requested the flypast, and it's meant to demonstrate the bilateral cooperation of NORAD, the North American Defense Pact. Sarah Ritchie, the Canadian Press, Ottawa.
1: 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They're from the blizzard that dumped 18 inches of snow on the area back in February.
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6: From the 660 News Radio Traffic and Weather Center, I'm Ian Busby. Not looking too bad out there overall. We are not looking at any incidents and minimal volume throughout the city, but it's always going to be busy downtown, especially around Stampede Park. A lot of people headed towards the greatest outdoor show on earth. So expect delays on McLeod Trail around 25th Avenue down to 12th Avenue. And watch out for elevated pedestrian traffic, especially around the Stampede Tents in the later periods of the day. So eastbound 9th Avenue in the southwest at 14th Street. It'll be slow going all the way down to 5th Street. And on 5th and 6th Avenues as well, around 4th and 5th Streets. And on westbound 11th Avenue between 2nd and 4th Streets. Just watch out for a lot of those stampeders. See anything causing problems? Give us a call, 403-291-0066. Now, long-range forecast from Environment Canada. Lots of sunshine through the next week, but we'll get some rain over the next day or so. Some scattered showers through the evening, cooling off to 11 degrees overnight. Scattered showers with a risk of a thunderstorm tomorrow, a high of only 15 degrees.

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3: The latest strike on Russian oil infrastructure. AP correspondent Rikan Garcia has more.
4: Russian officials say Ukrainian drones have struck an oil terminal in St. Petersburg. Kyiv continues its bombardment of Russia's oil infrastructure, creating a fuel crisis and political pressure on the Kremlin. Ukrainian President Volodymyr Zelensky described the attack as part of Ukraine's long-range sanctions against Russia. He said Ukrainian forces also hit a military target on the island of Kronstadt. Russian President Vladimir Putin dismissed the strikes as not crucial. Meanwhile, Ukrainian officials deny Russian claims of capturing an industrial city in the east of Ukraine. The attacks have intensified the war's impact on Russian civilians. I'm Rikan Garcia.
3: And closer to home, the Transportation Safety Board is investigating after a light aircraft crashed near High River. Emergency crews were dispatched to Foothills Regional Airport at about 3:40 p.m. yesterday after reports of a plane in distress. According to CTV, RCMP say the aircraft went down while making an emergency landing. Two people were on board, a man in his 70s, was airlifted to Calgary by Stars Air Ambulance, while the other occupant managed to get out of the plane and was transported to hospital in stable condition. Footage from the scene shows the aircraft damaged in a field with its landing gear apparently compromised. Investigators are still working to determine what caused the emergency landing. 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And if you missed this week's Now You Know with Rob Snow, Curtis Drew has you covered with a recap.
5: The federal government is under fire for its role in the BC condo bailout, a move critics say could stop prices from correcting and rewarding developers who misread the market. A 9-0 Rob Snow this week, Professor Ian Lee from Carleton University explained why he believes this isn't economics, it's politics.
6: 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In fact, he's even warned about this sort of thing in the past. I'm not judiciously selecting quotes. 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
7: Next year is the 20th birthday of the Apple iPhone. And ahead of that, Apple is planning quite a bash in the form of several new products. Now sources tell Bloomberg those products will include non-phone devices. Apple is preparing an upgraded iPad Pro line with internal improvements, including faster chips, and a MacBook Pro featuring an all-new design for next year. That's on top of Apple's planned launch of several new devices, including a second-generation iPhone Air and a new entry-level iPhone. It's been a favorite joke of Tesla boss Elon Musk to link himself with the number 420, which since the 1970s has been popularly associated with cannabis. But new research finds that Tesla investors are in on the joke. A strategist at Vanda Research has discovered that the total amount of Tesla stock purchases over 5 days jumps on average from $87 million to $135 million whenever Tesla's stock price moves above 420. Bending Spoons, a tech company whose name is inspired by a scene in The Matrix, had a good first day on Wall Street. Shares surged 40% above their initial offering price, giving the company a market value of $25.7 billion. Bending Spoons specializes in acquiring struggling tech brands, which include AOL, Evernote, and Vimeo. Andrew O'Day, Bloomberg Radio.
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3: From the 660 News Center, I'm Rob Priest. A picture-perfect day helped draw massive crowds to the official start of the Calgary Stampede, and organizers estimate 315,000 spectators lined yesterday's parade route through the downtown to watch the 114th edition of the Calgary Stampede Parade. The celebration continued at Stampede Park, where 155,518 people attended last night's events, and overall Stampede attendance now stands at 187,542, so let's get that up to 200,000. From the 660 News Traffic Center, I'm Rob Priest. Starting in the downtown, there is quite a bit of a backup and delay for both drivers and pedestrians as the Calgary Stampede rages on, so you may want to drive with a bit of caution going through the downtown area. But elsewhere in the southeast, on McLeod Trail between Lake Fraser Gate and Midlake Boulevard, there's still ongoing construction that'll be impacting the north and southbound roads, so things might get clustered if you're approaching from Lake Fraser Gate, Anderson Road, Canyon Meadows Drive, James McKevitt Road, or Midlake Boulevard. But if you see a problem, give us a call at 403-291-0066. And now it's time for the forecast from Environment Canada. Tonight's going to bring things down to 11 with a 30% chance of showers. That 30% chance is going to carry over into Sunday at 15. And Monday is going to start next week off at 22 with sunshine. And that'll carry through to Tuesday at 27, Wednesday at 27, and Thursday at 24. More traffic and weather in 10 minutes. And the Minister of Identity and Culture was in the city yesterday to announce some big bucks to update contemporary Calgary. Mike Gazzola takes a closer look.
4: I'm proud to announce up to $40 million from the federal government to help transform Calgary's Centennial Planetarium into a vibrant space.
5: That was Mark Miller in Calgary on Friday announcing the millions worth of federal funds to upgrade the Arts Centre. Some of the money will go to the gallery's Centennial Planetarium Transformation Project, which would give the centre the first LED dome in Canada dedicated for visual arts. CEO David Leinster adds the funds will also help build a new entrance pavilion, education spaces, galleries, and a rooftop gathering area. Roughly 400 people showed up to take in the announcement Friday, which somewhat surprised the federal minister, saying it's a testament to how much the city cares about the project. I'm Mike Gazzola.
3: And if you're looking to hunker down in front of the big screen, July looks to be a busy month at movie theaters. CNN's Rick DeMagella has a preview.
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7: But what the Minions really want to do is direct. 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Disney gives Moana the live-action treatment, including Dwayne Johnson reprising his role as Maui. 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